0: with some other party and they may join this movement also. But when you come to the politics, it is a different scenario. But people whoever came for the Vijay, they said, no, it is not, it is untestable and all these things. We heard all these things for years. Okay, now we have been tested, and the first person to enter the politics, to enter the cabinet as a CM, is CM Vijay only.
1: Yeah, yeah.
0: Okay, not even, that is, I can say that MJR also have been a minister and been a MLA, and after that only has become a CM. But straight away...
1: Radev, I'll give you 20 seconds at the end. I'll give you 20 seconds to end the show. Yeah.
0: So he cannot be compared with any other person.
1: Okay. Radev, don't compare Annamalai with Vijay. Vijay has had political experience. He's not a newbie. 20 seconds, last word from the Annamalai army. Yes, Pradeep.
2: Shiv, a leader should be able to listen, debate and discuss so that he could learn the problem the people in the ground is facing. Does Vijay have the capacity? No, Vijay has never interacted with people on ground. Just because of his charisma, because of his attraction, because of cinema, he came to power. And we should know that it's just also temporary. 2031, I can assure you that with the support of the people of Tamil Nadu, with the grassroots support, Annamalai will definitely become the CM of Tamil Nadu in 2031.
1: Okay.
2: I'm challenging you.
1: It's game on. You know,
2: Yes, it's a challenge. The fight is between only two people. It's either Annamalai or Vijay. Annamalai or Vijay, the fight is between only two people in 2021.
1: Is that no wishful
2: else.
1: Thinking given
2: no,
1: the,
2: no
1: the other parties as well? You know, no. That may be a very idealistic way of doing things, but that's the beauty of democracy.
2: Tamil Nadu politics is always personal.
1: And the audacity, of hope.
2: Jailalitha or Karunanidhi.
1: Okay.
2: It was
1: okay.
2: Always Jailalitha or Karunanidhi. Now it is Vijay or Annamalai. No
1: okay.
2: One else is the
1: battle. Vijay versus Annamalai for 2031, says the Annamalai army. Is it wishful thinking or that's what it's going to build up to be? We'll have to wait and see. Tamil Nadu is an incredible, political, complicated state. But you know how amazing it would be if at least some of the many things we've talked about today will come true. Thank you, gentlemen, for being with me here tonight on debate number one. Thank you. I returned to Delhi last night after 9 days in Bengaluru and fell asleep last night barely an hour after catching NDTV's breaking story on the ministerial portfolios distributed to the first members of the new DK Shivakumar cabinet. Now, given how unusually smooth the entire transition from Siddaramaiah to DK Shivakumar had been, and how well managed a handover that was actually beset with potential landmines had been executed by the Congress, this new portfolio list of ministers was hardly going to light any fires. That's what I thought in my mind as I fell asleep last night. But when the sun rose today, it was like a switch had been flipped. Minister Ramalinga Reddy held a press conference, flinging his resignation and triggering a chain reaction of sulking by at least three other ministers, apparently unhappy with their allocations. Now, the wrinkle-free optics of the chief ministerial change has been tarnished now by a handful of old guard congressmen, principally Ramalinga Reddy, who've publicly reminded Karnataka's citizens that this change was about power more than governance, about prestige more than commitment to serving the people. And that is why they've now been treated to the ugly sight of an 8-time MLA like Ramalinga Reddy, formerly Home Minister, formerly Transport Minister, very powerful, having a public meltdown now over being tasked with the decidedly unsexy work of managing Karnataka's irrigation, rather than the decidedly more glamorous and lucrative Bengaluru development portfolio. Now, a handful of other ministers have either grumbled about their portfolios or whined publicly about bureaucrats they've been saddled with. All this has reminded Karnataka's very patient citizens that the sour taste in their mouths from the extended war for this chief minister's chair was not unjustified, because this entire Game of Thrones is literally about thrones rather than the kingdom. It has also shaken hopes that DK Shivakumar has a firm hand on his cabinet, even though he says all is well. And for this public meltdown to take place with both Mallikarjun Kharge and Rahul Gandhi in Bengaluru only reminds Congress supporters that the high command still isn't strong enough to enforce basic discipline among its senior-most ministers when lucrative portfolios are on the table. Now, this monthly meltdown may yet be contained, but the optics of a transition fraught with risk yet executed flawlessly thus far have been well and truly damaged. And joining me live now from Bengaluru, Prashant GS, spokesperson of the BJP in Karnataka. But I'm starting with Nagaraju Yadav, MLC from the Congress, former chairperson of the BMTC. Mr. Yadav, isn't this a very bad look for a minister as senior as Ramalinga Reddy to quit in public just 10 hours after portfolio allocation? What kind of a message goes out?
3: When you started the debate, you said that very clearly, lucrative portfolio as such. The word lucrative portfolio suits BJP. We don't believe in how lucrative the portfolio is, how important the portfolio is, most important. Ramalinga Reddy is a senior most minister, 8 times my MLA, and he has worked in Bangalore under the leadership of S.M. Krishna. He was also one of the persons who was a part of making Bangalore one of the finest cities as a Silicon Valley as such. He's got interest towards his constituency. He is in Bangalore and he's interested in doing it because we are going in for GBA elections. Corporations are going.
1: No, but what is wrong with irrigation, sir?
3: Having said in that, I'm telling you, the portfolio which was given to him is more expensive to the budget than Bangalore development as such, because that is a portfolio which was given to him was water resources, minor and major irrigation. But he is not for a money, he is not for a budget.
1: But what is wrong with irrigation? Karnataka is a state that has agrarian issues, irrigation, farmer issues are important. What is wrong with it, sir? What is wrong with it?
3: I don't say that. That is more important portfolio than this, because agriculture is one of the most important issues in the country and the water resource is most important. The idea behind it is five GBA elections are coming now, 5 corporation elections are coming, that he wants to play a vital role and he feels that he can bring back Congress to power, and his interest is to develop Bangalore research because he is from Bangalore. That is his personal interest. The second part is this, that he was...
1: No, but sir, which minister gets to be a minister and choose whatever portfolio they want? Isn't that up to the High Command or the Chief Minister? Who is Ramalinga Reddy to choose his portfolio?
3: We have inter-party democracy as such. We definitely listen to their voices. We want to know in their area of interest. We will definitely allow them to do that also. That is one of the opinions also taken as such. It's not that like a BJP, a dictatorship saying that you got to do this, you got to get out, you got to be inside.
1: Forget the BJP. BJP is not even important in this conversation. I'm asking you because Ramalinga Reddy is an 8-time MLA. He has been Home Minister. The people of Karnataka will be wondering whether this is about the chair, the position, the prestige, or governance and commitment to doing work for the people.
3: I'm making it very clear, it's about the governance. He wants to address the issues of Bangalore, and he's very much interested in doing it for Bangalore because he's a senior MLA. He wants to, because he's quite elderly also. He's having a lot of passion towards Bangalore development and he asked for it.
1: Okay.
3: Nothing wrong with it.
1: Prashant,
3: the problem is we got 2023, when the ministry was formed, he was promised after 2.5 years to be given. That is the one he tried to remain.
1: Okay, fine. Prashant, the BJP has found a stick with which to hit.

0: portfolio, I won't work. Why?
1: Yeah.
0: If he's an 8-time MLA, he should be at the service of people, and irrigation is an important portfolio. For him, probably looting the people of Bangalore means more, and giving it to the Gandhi Parivar is probably his intention, and not governance and administration, because Congress is deep rooted in corruption, and administration and governance do not form part of the agenda at all. Because the greed for power and the lust for the seat and making money is.
1: But Nagaraju, Yadav, you have to justify your answer to the people of Karnataka. What is wrong? What is so unprestigious about major and minor irrigation in Karnataka? Why can't someone senior like Ramalinga Reddy take up irrigation and actually prove to the people of Karnataka that he can fix the agricultural issues in Karnataka? I would say that's an even bigger challenge in many ways than Bengaluru development. What is wrong with that?
2: No, nothing wrong with whatever you said aside, but Ramalinga Reddy

0: No doubt about it, he's performed in all the portfolios as such. But today, he's interested in doing it because there are five GBA elections are coming because he's handled at the time of SM Krishna when he was there. He has led it from the front and banged.
1: Sir, but the High Command has decided this, right? The High Command has decided to give him the portfolio. If he has said, I have not asked for any portfolio, then how can he throw his resignation like this?
0: No.
1: Isn't this an insult to voters?
0: 100%
1: it's an insult to the Congress High Command also. The High Command has decided this.
0: No. He's the most disciplined soldier of the Congress. He will discuss with the High Command. And High Command, whatever decision is taken, he will be abiding by that.
1: Sir, the High Command decided to give him the portfolio of irrigation.
0: His feelings as such, which D.K. Shivakumar is one of the closest friend of him and very close associate of D.K. Shivakumar. This will be resolved within 24 hours' time. Nothing to worry about it. BJP doesn't have to count on these issues. And Siddaramaiah, whatever BJP person said that Siddaramaiah will not allow to administrate, that is totally wrong as such. Siddaramaiah, with one word from Rahul Gandhi, he's handed over the power. Such kind of discipline can you see in BJP?
1: No, that
0: Ramlingaraj disciplined the party.
1: Prashant, respond to that because, but also, it is not just Mr. Ramalinga Reddy. There are other murmurs that are happening. Some other ministers have come on camera and said they are not very happy with what they've got. They were looking for something else. It looks like each person, each minister who has got a portfolio has taken a cue from Ramalinga Reddy, Prashant, and now come out to say that's not the portfolio I wanted. Now the voter is getting the impression that this was a hunt for prestigious plum positions and not about governance and serving the people and getting back to work.
2: Zafar Ahmed Khan, a turncoat from JDS, now threatens Congress saying that he wants to walk away because he's not being given a portfolio. And Shiv, answer one question. Let Congress answer one question. Where is Priyanka Vadra, who speaks about ladki ho, lad sakti ho? There is no woman representation. For a moment, assuming that they give some cliche reply saying that we fill it up later, you look at how this
1: particular
2: that may
1: happen in the cabinet expansion, Prashant.
2: No, see, fine. See, even if you are giving the benefit of doubt, saying they may expand it and give something to it, the intention is very clear that who's running it from not being in the seat. Because Siddaramaiah refused to get into national politics. He wanted to be in Karnataka for what joy? He only to control this particular cabinet through his proxies to ensure that Shivakumar does not get a free hand. Because I can assure you that Shivakumar and Siddaramaiah's fight is in the public. And people have already made up their mind that come 2028, Congress will be thrown away and BJP will get absolute majority because this sort of a power tussle will never happen there.
1: Okay.
2: And people have decided that by giving mandate of 135 seats to Congress,
1: appeasement. You have to agree, Mr. Yadav, you have to agree that the optics of the transition, which happened perfectly, I was on the ground, I met you as well in Bengaluru, that has been spoilt by what has happened this morning, courtesy Mr. Ramalinga Reddy. Otherwise, all the optics of the transition were very smooth. This has left a bad taste in the mouth. This has reminded voters that this is about power and position and not about governance and duty.
0: Oh, whatever you said, definitely there is a little bit of disturbance as such, which will definitely be addressed. And definitely we have a space for inter-party democracy. And they have expressed their views as such. Definitely should not have got to the extent of resigning as such. This has been addressed now. And
1: will you be able to keep him in the cabinet?
0: Which will be handled it.
1: Will Mr. Reddy be given the Bengaluru development portfolio? Will he be kept in the cabinet? Or is he out?
0: No, if he's not interested in going around the state, if he's interested in doing something in Bangalore, something will be considered as such because you have to consider the age also as a factor as such. He's more interested in doing Bangalore because he's considering his age also as such. And as Prashant was telling me now, the Siddaramaiah staying back in Bangalore is only to control D.K. Shivakumar as such. He will not see any disciplined person like Siddaramaiah, what he handed over the power just like that. You see how Yediyurappa gave the power after crying and making a big hakama in the Karnataka as such.
1: Since I began with Mr. Yadav, I'll end with Prashant. Prashant, 20 seconds. 20 seconds. Is the Congress going to be able to contain this or is this the beginnings of more trouble?
0: Congress is going to contain this and all this will put an end for us.
1: 20 seconds. I'm out of time, Prashant. Quickly.
0: This is not an issue at all. BJP don't have a dread dream about it.
2: See, now, Shiv, let's put things in perspective. People gave a mandate of 135 seats for governance and administration. And what they've got is corruption and appeasement, and they've charged probably 1 lakh for filling up a pothole. So people are already fed up. So it is very clear that Congress is in only for power, which means for portfolios, as you rightly pointed out, lucrative portfolios, because the intention of Congress is only to loot from the people of Karnataka and give it to their masters in Delhi.
0: Remember,
1: I'm out of time. Nagar.

Raju Yadav and Prashant Jia, thank you very much for being with me here on India Matters. DK Shivakumar has said all is well, but just 8 hours after he distributed those portfolios with the blessings, obviously, of the High Command, there is trouble in what was so far seen to be paradise of this transition. Will it become bigger or can the Congress contain it? The people of Karnataka deserve better. Thanks for watching India Matters. We'll see you on the other side of this very short.

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0: How will you celebrate?
1: झालमुड़ी माचर झोल विद रसगुल्ला।
3: You know, you remember, you promised me that you will come to Kabini and do an interview with me. You like going to the forest?
4: This is a declaration of our state that to the entire country that our Kerala is secular.
5: विजय बंगाल की जनता के विशेष करके मातृशक्ति की।
0: One clip that went most viral was the non-interview. Cruz spent some time with him. We have these whistles out for you, and the whistles are for the fact that you got the poll right, which is quite fantastic.
6: We saw you campaigning, ma'am, for the RG Kaur victim's mother as well. You know, that was a telling moment. Do you believe that that incident in some ways was a tipping point?
7: I think that Shiv is not, was not the only incident.
8: Tabhi puran khule তুই মুখ ফুটে তোর মনের কথা একলা বলো রে যদি তোর ডাক শুনে কেউ না আসে তবে একলা চলো রে
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0: What seems settled for me is unfinished business. So I rewind, I pause, I reflect, I dig, until what's buried stands up to be counted. Breaking ground, not just headlines, the meaning behind them. 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

Hello and welcome. My name is Reet Kaur Sahani and you're watching NDTV. We've got an action-packed show lined up just for you, but let's first take you through the headlines of the hour. India's latest GDP numbers have ignited a fierce political showdown. The government is celebrating robust growth and projecting India as the world's fastest growing economy. Prime Minister Modi has accused critics of undermining the vision of an Atmanirbhar Bharat, while the BJP is using the growth figures to hit back at the leader of opposition's economic tsunami remark. A major turn is underway in Tamil Nadu politics. Former BJP state chief K. N. Nimmalai has launched a new political movement, triggering resignations and defections within the BJP ranks. Once seen as the party's biggest face in the state, Annamalai is now charting an independent course. Fresh turbulence is rocking the Karnataka government, a cabinet resignation, growing discontent among ministers and a portfolio allocation row have put the Congress leadership on the defensive. Chief Minister D.K. Shivkumar is working to contain the damage even as the BJP sharpens its attack, calling it the government in crisis. TMC is in reset mode ahead of the crucial political phase. Mamata Banerjee has unveiled a major organisational reshuffle, elevating loyalists and restructuring key positions within the party. At the same time, a parallel battle is brewing over the LOP's post, with legal challenges and political accusations intensifying. The alleged conversion racket under investigation in Maharashtra's Nashik has taken a dramatic turn. A fresh charge sheet has revealed new details in the case, including claims that the victims were shown videos of controversial preacher Zakir Naik as part of an alleged effort to influence as well as radicalize them. Popular educator Khan Sir has landed in legal trouble after being named in a case linked to a firing incident in Patna. Police have already arrested security personnel connected to the case and the investigation is now examining Khan Sir's alleged role.

0: India's GDP numbers for fiscal year 26 are now out, and India has clocked in a robust 7.8 figure, a feat that Prime Minister Modi hailed yesterday in Gujarat at his public meetings. Speaking about India's inherent economic strength, the Prime Minister reiterated that the growth numbers are a result of reforms and the hard work of about 140 crore Indians. His remarks come just days after the LOP Rahul Gandhi predicted an impending economic tsunami for India, and the opposition gave out dire warnings about India's economic situation. However, global comparative figures show India has shown strong fundamentals compared to major economies of the world, with the RBI governor reaffirming that India is better prepared to deal with global headwinds.
1: Bharat nakaratmakta se kahin aage nikal chuka hai. 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
0: Well, recent breaking news coming in at this hour. Let's take you through it. India has slammed Pakistan at the UNGA over Jammu and Kashmir remarks. That's right, Indian envoy has hit back after Pakistan raised Jammu and Kashmir at the United Nations. India has called out Pakistan's comments as unwarranted. In fact, with reference to the Jammu and Kashmir comments that Pakistan made at the UNGA, there seems to be a big diplomatic face-off between India and Pakistan at the United Nations, with India's representative now rebutting Pakistan at the UNGA. That's the latest update that we have for you at this hour. India seems to have slammed Pakistan at the UNGA over Jammu and Kashmir remarks.
3: The unwarranted reference by Pakistan to a matter strictly internal to India, the Union Territory of Jammu and Kashmir, has compelled me to respond. Pakistan has decided not to spare this forum either from their characteristic misuse of August UN platforms for their divisive political interests. Abuse of its presence on the Security Council by Pakistan, including through the circulation of several misinformed and misleading communications, also testifies to this counterproductive approach. I'd like to make it loud and clear. Jammu and Kashmir was, is, and will always remain an integral and inalienable part of India. Any assertions to the contrary are baseless, devoid of, and inconsistent with historical facts. Empty rhetoric and hollow claims by Pakistan would not change this fundamental reality.
0: Well, my colleague Pradeep Datta joins us on the broadcast with more updates coming in. Pradeep, an important diplomatic face-off between India and Pakistan. Help us understand what exactly are the two parties saying.
4: See, Reed, the problem is that the Pakistan continues with this Kashmir, Jammu and Kashmir obsession. Often they keep on mentioning about Jammu and Kashmir. They try to portray things in bad light. And that's one of the reasons a very strong rebuttal and a response coming from the Indian ambassador during the United Nations General Assembly. He said that Jammu and Kashmir is an integral part of India and it will always remain. But he mentioned about what actually is happening in the backyard. Pakistan is just turning a blind eye to it. They said that how they have banned one of the organizations, Awami Action Committee, that has been protesting against the atrocities committed by Pakistan Army and Pakistan government for the last several years, because now what they've done, already internet has been shut. They are treating Pakistan as POK resident, as second class citizens, because they are subjected to subjugation, persecution. So he said that on one hand, they are not treating the people of POK well. If we look over at POK, because India always considers POK as part of India, reason being that they have already passed a resolution in this regard in 1994. So they were trying to remind Pakistan not to talk about Jammu and Kashmir, because things are all fine in Jammu and Kashmir. If there is any problem and any issue that remains unresolved, that is about Pakistan occupied Jammu and Kashmir, where actually the problem continues, because people often continue to come out on street because they say ye jo dehshatgardi hai, it is because of Pakistan army ki wardi hai. So they are protesting against them. So how they are trying to curb protest in their backyard, but unnecessarily trying to divert attention from the problem back home, they often keep on raking up the issue of Jammu and Kashmir, while there is the problem lies in POK.
0: Absolutely, Pradeep. Thank you so much for joining us and sharing those updates with us. Let's take you through more updates coming in at this hour. Well, the fallout from Tamil Nadu's BJP chief K.N. Ramaiah's resignation continues to widen, with the state vice president Karu Nagarajan, the state secretary Sumathi Venkatesh and several other party officials tendering their resignations, signalling a deepening crisis within the state unit. The resignations come after Ramaiah formally quit the BJP's primary membership and announced the launch of a new political movement, declaring that his vision for Tamil Nadu no longer aligned with that of the party leadership. Let's now take you through more updates coming in at this hour. Let's shift focus to Karnataka. The Karnataka cabinet churn continues to raise political temperatures in the state as Chief Minister D.K. Shivkumar attempts to settle discontent within his cabinet. Amid this tussle, Prime Minister Modi also launched a scathing attack on the Congress. As dissatisfaction grows among Karnataka ministers, Ramalinga Reddy resigned from his post. D.K. Shivkumar, as an attempt to contain the situation, said that he will talk to Reddy and he will try to convince him. Prime Minister Modi, meanwhile, hit out of the Congress crisis in the state, saying that public anger was the reason behind the CM swap.
5: Of course, I had promised him. And we'll speak to him, we'll convince him. He's a very senior leader of the party. Of course, I had promised him. And we'll speak to him, we'll convince him. He's a very senior leader of the party.
6: I'm happy, no problem. We met Rahul ji, Surjewala ji, Venugopal ji.
7: They will start.
8: Yeah, but position is different, sir.
6: No problem.
7: You're happy, sir.
6: No, Rahul ji has told I will start it up.
0: Well, from one crisis to the another, hit by a mega rebellion, TMC chief minister, its chief rather, Mamata Banerjee, has carried out one of the biggest leadership shakeups in recent years. In a sweeping organizational overhaul, the party supremo unveiled a revamped structure turning to loyalists and old-timers. Abhishek Banerjee retains his post as the National General Secretary, while Rajya Sabha Member Parliaments Derek O'Brien and Dola Sen have been named the National Joint Secretaries to assist him. The state unit has also been completely rejigged, with Chandrima Bhattacharya replacing veteran organizer Subrata Bakshi as the state president. Meanwhile, the TMC has also decided to challenge the speaker's recognition of rebel leader Ritubrata Banerjee as the leader of opposition.
9: Jo opposition leader banaya hai speaker ne, wo illegal hai. Uska against mein hum log court mein mande mein ja rahe hain. Court mein mande mein hum log file karenge. हमारा जो आज नेशनल वर्किंग कमेटी का मीटिंग हुआ, उस मीटिंग में पहले जो है जो हमारा जो जनरल सेक्रेटरी है, नेशनल जनरल सेक्रेटरी, वो अभिषेक बंदोपाध्याय है और 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
0: With that, stepping into very short break, more news and updates on the other side.
11: Bharosa on Modi ji, an extraordinary management and assurance of courage given by Amit Shah ji to all the people. 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
17: The people of Kerala understood the real politics of CPM and left the Democratic Front.
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24: The hope is that beyond this election, this will be one of the major issues. With multiple challengers in the fray, the TMC also has done a bit of rejig. Remember, this is also a district that has been plagued by communal violence. Come to some of the sabhas that the BJP is also organizing, especially in the villages of West Bengal.
19: When stories have impact.
25: Padmajal Joshi, managing editor and prime time anchor.
19: The news has influence. The buck stops here. With Padmaja Joshi.
24: Your work is being watched by people. You think that you're making an impact in this time. I think that's really a huge validation, very rewarding, and I'm pretty certain that Team NDTV will go from strength to strength.
26: The news.
27: Ayush, since when do we do scripts? Fair point. Picture this. The biggest stage. Floodlights.
26: Wow.
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1: Without a hook, no way. The message is clear. It's 2026. 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
27: That's it. 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
33: How will you celebrate?
34: झालमुड़ी माचर झोल with रसगुल्ला।
36: You know, you remember, you promised me that you will come to Kabini and do an interview with me. You like going to the forest?
37: This is a declaration of our state that to the entire country that our Kerala is secular.
38: ये विजय बंगाल की जनता के विशेष करके मातृशक्ति की।
33: One clip that went most viral was the non-interview. Cruz spent some time with him. We have these whistles out for you, and the whistles are for the fact that you got the poll right, which is quite fantastic.
39: We saw you campaigning, ma'am, for the RG Kaur victim's mother as well. You know, that was a telling moment. Do you believe that that incident in some ways was a tipping point?
40: I think that Shiv was not the only incident.
41: Tobe poran khule তুই মুখ ফুটে তোর মনের কথা একলা বলো রে যদি তোর ডাক শুনে কেউ না আসে তবে একলা চলো রে
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19: he has tracked the pulse of power from Washington to Korea. Witnessed history being made in global capitals and conflict zones, brought clarity to complex issues of national security and international affairs. Aditya Raj Kaul, covering inter.
0: Welcome back. This is Reet Kaur Sahani, and you're watching NDTV. In a major revelation in the Nashik TCS sexual harassment and alleged forced conversion case, the police charge sheet cites the victim's statement claiming that she was repeatedly shown videos of controversial preacher Zakir Naik and Pakistani cleric Tariq Jameel as part of efforts to influence her religious beliefs. According to the charge sheet, the victim allegedly said that she was rather forced and she would be accepting Islam would help end mental stress and that sustained counselling and persuasion gradually affected her thought process. The revelations add a new dimension to an already sensitive case, with investigators now examining new allegations of systemic religious influence and even forced conversion. With that, we begin to a short break. More news and updates on the other side. Stay with us.

0: What's being settled for me is unfinished business. So I rewind, I pause, I reflect, I dig, until what's buried stands up to be counted. Breaking ground, not just headlines, the meaning behind them. This is Breaking Ground with me, Vedika Sood.
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2: घूमने फिरने तक सीमित नहीं बल्कि संस्कृति रोजगार और आर्थिक विकास का मजबूत आधार है। प्रधानमंत्री श्री नरेंद्र मोदी की मंशा अनुरूप और मुख्यमंत्री डॉक्टर मोहन यादव के नेतृत्व में मध्य प्रदेश का पर्यटन अब अंतर्राष्ट्रीय स्तर पर नई पहचान बना रहा है। वसुधैव कुटुंबकम की भावना के साथ मध्य प्रदेश देश विदेश से आने वाले हर पर्यटक का आत्मीय स्वागत कर रहा है।
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11: I think it will be good to bring back the confidence of industry.
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15: 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And trends that kept us with the program. 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I am your host Mayank Chaudhary and this is Limelight.
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18: The hope is that beyond this election, this will be one of the major issues. With multiple challengers in the fray, the TMC also has done a bit of DJ. Remember, this is also a district that has been plagued by communal violence. Come to some of the sabhas that the BJP is also organizing, especially in the villages of West Bengal.
14: When stories have impact.
19: From the Todd Dorsey, managing editor and prime-time anchor.
14: The news has influence. The buck stops here with Padmaja Joshi.
18: Your work is being watched by people. You think that you're making an impact in this time. I think that's really a huge validation, very rewarding, and I'm pretty certain that Team NDTV will go from strength to strength.
16: The news. Ayush, since when do we do scripts? Fair point. Picture this. The biggest stage. Floodlights.
20: Wow.
16: 4K. 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
20: Without a hook, no way. 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
26: 21 days in Kashmir. Unfiltered list of things I saw and observed on the ground.
27: Very special ground report from the line of control. There were some children who've lost limbs in the shelling.
28: For a country that has fought so many wars in the mountains and at high altitude.
29: We're standing on the Indian Navy's newest warship.
27: The line of control, Shivaroor, NDTV.

Hello and welcome. My name is Reet Kaur Sahani, and you're watching NDTV. We've got an action-packed show lined up just for you, but let's first take you through the headlines of the hour. India's latest GDP numbers have ignited a fierce political showdown. The government is celebrating robust growth and projecting India as the world's fastest-growing economy. Prime Minister Modi has accused critics of undermining the vision of an Atmanirbhar Bharat, while the BJP is using the growth figures to hit back at the leader of opposition's economic tsunami remark. A major turn is underway in Tamil Nadu politics. Former BJP state chief K.N. Nimmalai has launched a new political movement, triggering resignations and defections within the BJP ranks. Once seen as the party's biggest face in the state, Annamalai is now charting an independent course. Fresh turbulence is rocking the Karnataka government, a cabinet resignation, growing discontent among ministers and a portfolio allocation row have put the Congress leadership on the defensive. Chief Minister D.K. Shivkumar is working to contain the damage even as the BJP sharpens its attack, calling it the government in crisis. TMC is in reset mode ahead of the crucial political phase. Mamata Banerjee has unveiled a major organisational reshuffle, elevating loyalists and restructuring key positions within the party. At the same time, a parallel battle is brewing over the LOP's post, with legal challenges and political accusations intensifying. The alleged conversion racket under investigation in Maharashtra's Nashik has taken a dramatic turn. A fresh charge sheet has revealed new details in the case, including claims that the victims were shown videos of controversial preacher Zakir Naik as part of an alleged effort to influence as well as radicalize them. Popular educator Khan Sir has landed in legal trouble after being named in a case linked to a firing incident in Patna. Police have already arrested security personnel connected to the case, and the investigation is now examining Khan Sir's alleged role.

0: India's GDP numbers for fiscal year 26 are now out, and India has clocked in a robust 7.8 figure, a feat that Prime Minister Modi hailed yesterday in Gujarat at his public meetings. Speaking about India's inherent economic strength, the Prime Minister reiterated that the growth numbers are a result of reforms and the hard work of about 140 crore Indians. His remarks come just days after the LOP Rahul Gandhi predicted an impending economic tsunami for India, and the opposition gave out dire warnings about India's economic situation. However, global comparative figures show India has shown strong fundamentals compared to major economies of the world, with the RBI governor reaffirming that India is better prepared to deal with global headwinds.
1: Bharat nakaratmakta se kahin aage nikal chuka hai. 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
0: Recent breaking news coming in at this hour. Let's take you through it. India has slammed Pakistan at the UNGA over Jammu and Kashmir remarks. That's right, Indian envoy has hit back after Pakistan raised Jammu and Kashmir at the United Nations. India has called out Pakistan's comments as unwarranted. In fact, with reference to the Jammu and Kashmir comments that Pakistan made at the UNGA, there seems to be a big diplomatic face-off between India and Pakistan at the United Nations, with India's representative now rebutting Pakistan at the UNGA. That's the latest update that we have for you at this hour. India seems to have slammed Pakistan at the UNGA over Jammu and Kashmir remarks.
3: The unwarranted reference by Pakistan to a matter strictly internal to India, the Union Territory of Jammu and Kashmir, has compelled me to respond. Pakistan has decided not to spare this forum either from their characteristic misuse of August UN platforms for their divisive political interests. Abuse of its presence on the Security Council by Pakistan, including through the circulation of several misinformed and misleading communications, also testifies to this counterproductive approach. I'd like to make it loud and clear. Jammu and Kashmir was, is, and will always remain an integral and inalienable part of India. Any assertions to the contrary are baseless, devoid of, and inconsistent with historical facts. Empty rhetoric and hollow claims by Pakistan would not change this fundamental reality.
0: Well, my colleague Pradeep Datta joins us on the broadcast with more updates coming in. Pradeep, an important diplomatic face-off between India and Pakistan. Help us understand what exactly are the two parties saying.
4: See, Reed, the problem is that the Pakistan continues with this Kashmir, Jammu and Kashmir obsession. Often they keep on mentioning about Jammu and Kashmir. They try to portray things in bad light. And that's one of the reasons a very strong rebuttal and a response coming from the Indian ambassador during the United Nations General Assembly. He said that Jammu and Kashmir is an integral part of India and it will always remain. But he mentioned about what actually is happening in the backyard. Pakistan is just turning a blind eye to it. They said that how they have banned one of the organization, Awami Action Committee, that has been protesting against the atrocities committed by Pakistan Army and Pakistan government for the last several years, because now what they've done, already internet has been shut. They are treating Pakistan as POK resident, as second-class citizens, because they are subjected to subjugation, persecution. So he said that on one hand, they are not treating the people of POK well. If we look over at POK, because India always considers POK as part of India, a reason being that they have already passed a resolution in this regard in 1994. So they were trying to remind Pakistan not to talk about Jammu and Kashmir, because things are all fine in Jammu and Kashmir. If there is any problem and any issue that remains unresolved, that is about Pakistan occupied Jammu and Kashmir.

0: where actually the problem continues, because people often continue to come out on street because they say ye jo dehshatgardi hai, it is because of Pakistan army ki wardi hai. So they are protesting against them. So how they are trying to curb protest in their backyard, but honestly trying to divert attention Absolutely. From the problem back home, they often keep on raking up the issue of Jammu and Kashmir, while there is a problem lies in POK.
1: Absolutely, Pradeep. Thank you so much for joining us and sharing those updates with us. Let's take you through more updates coming in at this hour. Well, the fallout from Tamil Nadu's BJP chief KNMLI's resignation continues to widen, with the state vice president Karu Nagarajan, the state secretary Sumathi Venkatesh, and several other party officials tendering their resignations, signaling a deepening crisis within the state unit. The resignations come after Annamalai formally quit the BJP's primary membership and announced the launch of a new political movement, declaring that his vision for Tamil Nadu no longer aligned with that of the party leadership. Let's now take you through more updates coming in at this hour. Let's shift focus to Karnataka. The Karnataka cabinet churn continues to raise political temperatures in the state as Chief Minister D.K. Shivkumar attempts to settle discontent within his cabinet. Amid this tussle, Prime Minister Modi also launched a scathing attack on the Congress. As dissatisfaction grows among Karnataka ministers, Ramalinga Reddy resigned from his post. D.K. Shivkumar, as an attempt to contain the situation, said that he will talk to Reddy and he will try to convince him. Prime Minister Modi, meanwhile, hit out of the Congress crisis in the state, saying that public anger was the reason behind the CM swap.
2: Of course, I had promised him. I will speak to him, will convince him. He's a very senior leader of the party. Of course, I had promised him. I will speak to him, will convince him. He's a very senior leader of the party.
3: I am happy, no problem. We met Rahul ji, Surjewala ji, Venugopal ji.
4: Smile.
5: Yeah, but position is different, sir.
3: No problem.
5: You are happy, sir.
3: No. Rahul ji has told I will search it out.
1: Well, from one crisis to the another, hit by a mega rebellion, TMC chief minister, its chief rather, Mamata Banerjee, has carried out one of the biggest leadership shakeups in recent years. In a sweeping organizational overhaul, the party supremo unveiled a revamped structure turning to loyalists and old-timers. Abhishek Banerjee retains his post as the National General Secretary, while Rajya Sabha Member Parliaments Derek O'Brien and Dola Sen have been named the National Joint Secretaries to assist him. The state unit has also been completely rejigged, with Chandrima Bhattacharya replacing veteran organizer Subrata Bakshi as the state president. Meanwhile, the TMC has also decided to challenge the speaker's recognition of rebel leader Rituprotha Banerjee as the leader of opposition.
6: Jo opposition leader banaya hai speaker ne, wo illegal hai. Uska against mein hum log court mein mande mein ja rahe hain. 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
6: How will you celebrate?
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9: You know, you remember, you promised me that you will come to Kabini and do an interview with me. You like going to the forest?
10: This is a declaration of our state that to the entire country that our Kerala is secular.
11: ये विजय बंगाल की जनता के विशेष करके मातृशक्ति की।
6: One clip that went most viral. Was the non-interview. Cruz spent some time with him. We have these whistles out for you, and the whistles are for the fact that you got the poll right, which is quite fantastic.
12: We saw you campaigning, ma'am, for the RG Kaur victim's mother as well. You know, that was a telling moment. Do you believe that that incident in some ways was a tipping point?
13: I think that was not the only incident.
14: Tabhi puran khule তুই মুখ ফুটে তোর মনের কথা একলা বলো রে যদি তোর ডাক শুনে কেউ না আসে তবে একলা চলো রে
15: When others are warming up, I'm raring to go. 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
2: He has tracked the pulse of power from Washington to Korea. 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
3: Welcome back, this is Reet Kaur Sahani, and you're watching NDTV. In a major revelation in the Nashik TCS sexual harassment and alleged forced conversion case, the police charge sheet cites the victim's statement claiming that she was repeatedly shown videos of controversial preacher Zakir Naik and Pakistani cleric Tariq Jameel as part of efforts to influence her religious beliefs. According to the charge sheet, the victim allegedly said that she was forced and she would be accepting Islam would help end mental stress and that sustained counselling and persuasion gradually affected her thought process. The revelations add a new dimension to an already sensitive case, with investigators now examining new allegations of systemic religious influence and even forced conversion. With that, we'll begin to a short break. More news and updates on the other side. Stay with us.

0: What seems settled for me is unfinished business. So I rewind, I pause, I reflect, I dig, until what's buried stands up to be counted. Breaking ground, not just headlines, the meaning behind them. 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
6: From the newsroom, to the studio, to the thick of political action.
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8: The hope is that beyond this election, this will be one of the major issues.
9: With multiple challengers in the fray, the TMC also has done a bit of DJing.
8: Remember, this is also a district that has been plagued by communal violence. Come to some of the sabhas that the BJP is also organizing, especially in the villages of West Bengal.
6: When stories have impact.
10: Padmatar Joshi, managing editor and prime time anchor.
6: The news has influence. The buck stops here with Padmaja Joshi.
8: Your work is being watched by people. You think that you're making an impact in this time. I think that's really a huge validation, very rewarding, and I'm pretty certain that Team NDTV will go from strength to strength.
11: The news.
12: Ayush, since when do we do scripts? Fair point. Picture this. The biggest stage. Floodlights.
11: Wow.
12: 4K. The works.
11: Where's the hook?
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11: Bro, where's the hook?
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11: Without a hook, no way. The message is clear. It's 2026. You gotta be real in a world of reels. You gotta be original in a world where everything seems generated. That's it. That's what we're looking for. The best campaigns, the hottest trends, the smartest brand moves on our new show. But wait, what do we call it? 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
26: How will you celebrate?
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29: You know, you remember, you promised me that you will come to Kabini and do an interview with me. You like going to the forest?
30: This is a declaration of our state that to the entire country that our Kerala is secular.
31: ये विजय बंगाल की जनता के विशेष करके मातृशक्ति की।
26: One clip that went most viral was the non-interview. Cruz spent some time with him. We have these whistles out for you, and the whistles are for the fact that you got the poll right, which is quite fantastic.
32: We saw you campaigning, ma'am, for the RG Kaur victim's mother as well. You know, that was a telling moment. Do you believe that that incident in some ways was a tipping point?
33: I think that Shiv was not the only incident.
34: Tobi Puran Khule তুই মুখ ফুটে তোর মনের কথা একলা বলো রে যদি তোর ডাক শুনে কেউ না আসে তবে একলা চলো রে
35: When others are warming up, I'm raring to go. 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
38: he has tracked the pulse of power from Washington to Korea. Witnessed history being made in global capitals and conflict zones, brought clarity to complex issues of national security and international affairs. Aditya Raj Kaul, covering international affairs like no one else, only on NDTV Network.

0: what seems settled for me is unfinished business. So I rewind, I pause, I reflect, I do.
1: Hello and welcome. My name is Reeth Kaur Sahani. You're watching Eddie TV. We've got an action-packed show lined up just for you, but let's first take you through the headlines of the hour. India's latest GDP numbers have ignited a fierce political showdown. The government is celebrating robust growth and projecting India as the world's fastest-growing major economy. Prime Minister Modi has accused critics of undermining the vision of an Atmanirbhar Bharat, while the BJP is using the growth figures to hit back at Rahul Gandhi's economic tsunami remark. A major turn is underway in Tamil Nadu politics. Former BJP state chief K.N. Ammalai has launched a new political movement, triggering resignations and defections from within the BJP ranks. Once seen as the party's biggest face in the state, Ammalai is now charting an independent course. Fresh turbulence is rocking the Karnataka government, a cabinet resignation, growing discontent amongst ministers and a portfolio allocation row have put the Congress leadership on the defensive. Chief Minister D.K. Shivkumar is working to contain the damage even as the BJP sharpens its attack, calling it a government in crisis. TMC is in reset mode ahead of the crucial political phase. Mamata Banerjee has unveiled a major organisational reshuffle, elevating loyalists and restructuring key positions within the party. At the same time, a parallel battle is brewing over the LOP post, with legal challenges and political accusations intensifying. The alleged conversion racket under investigation in Maharashtra's Nashik has taken a dramatic turn. A fresh charge sheet has revealed new details, including claims that the victims were shown videos of controversial preacher Zakir Naik as a part of alleged efforts to influence as well as radicalize them. Popular educator Khan Sir has landed in legal trouble after being named in a case linked to a firing incident in Patna. Police have already arrested security personnel connected to the case and the investigation is now examining Khan Sir's alleged role. Let's now take you through the top story of the hour. India's quarter four GDP numbers for fiscal year 26 are now out. And India's clocked in a robust 7.8% figure, a feat that Prime Minister Modi hailed yesterday in Gujarat at his public meetings. Speaking about India's inherent economic strength, the Prime Minister reiterated that the growth numbers are a result of reforms and the hard work of 140 crore Indians. His remarks come just after Leader of Opposition Rahul Gandhi predicted an impending economic tsunami for India and the opposition giving out dire warnings about India's economic situation. However, global comparative figures show India has shown strong fundamentals compared to major economies of the world, with the RBI governor reaffirming that India is better prepared to deal with global headwinds.
2: Bharat nakaratmakta se kahin aage nikal chuka hai. Yeh asamit aashavad wala desh hai. 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
1: शेप्ड बाय हाइटेंड अनसर्टेनिटी, disruptions to key trade routes and supply chains, increased market volatility, and cautious business sentiment. Let me at the very outset emphasize that the Indian economy entered this episode of global turbulence with much better fundamentals than in previous similar episodes. We remain confident to withstand these shocks with minimum pain.
2: Well, my colleague Aishwarya joins us on the broadcast with more details coming in. You know, Aishwarya, India is projecting a growth rate of 7.8%, and amid this, the politics over India's economy news. Walk us through the details. Where exactly does India truly stand at this hour?
3: Well, Reet, India's economy remains a top performer, having surged by 7.7% for the fiscal year 2025-2026 and 7.8% in the final quarter of this year. Prime Minister Narendra Modi, there you heard, clearly celebrated these figures, declaring that India's growth momentum remains very strong and highlighting that India has grown to become world's fourth largest economy. Certainly, it was a heated political debate between the Congress and the Bharatiya Janata Party after the figures came out yesterday evening. It was earlier, remember, Congress leader Rahul Gandhi who had stated and disagreed with the ruling administration of the fiscal narrative. It was Rahul Gandhi earlier who, remember, stated that it is a tsunami which will be coming up and this will loom crisis over India's economy. There will be inflation that will be hit as well. It is the Bharatiya Janata Party which pushed back the aggressive statements of the Congress Party and Rahul Gandhi, stating that it's the politics of doom that the Congress Party is doing. Certainly, the figures clearly say all the story how India's economy is being faster and better.
2: Absolutely, Aishwarya, right, said that the figures, of course, paint the entire picture. But, of course, the leader of opposition, Rahul Gandhi, has made a scathing remark saying that an economic tsunami is now approaching towards India. Well, thank you so much, Aishwarya, for joining us and sharing those updates with us. Well, let's now take you to Tamil Nadu. The fallout from Tamil Nadu BJP chief K. Annamalai's resignation continues to widen, with the state vice president Karun Nagarajan, the state secretary Sumathi Venkatesh and several other party officials tendering their resignations, signalling a deepening crisis within the state unit in Tamil Nadu. The resignations come after, in fact, even just hours after Annamalai formally quit the BJP's primary membership and announced the launch of a new political movement, declaring that his vision for Tamil Nadu no longer aligned with that of the party leadership. Let's turn our attention to Karnataka at this hour, where the Karnataka cabinet churn continues to raise political temperatures in the state, as Chief Minister D.K. Shivkumar attempts to settle discontent within his cabinet. And amid this tussle, the Prime Minister Narendra Modi has also launched a scathing attack on the Congress party. As dissatisfaction grows amongst Karnataka ministers, Ramalinga Reddy resigned from his post. D.K. Shivkumar, as an attempt to contain the situation, said that he will talk to Ramalinga Reddy and try to convince him. Prime Minister Modi, meanwhile, hit out at the Congress crisis in the state, saying that public anger was the reason behind the chief minister swap.
0: Karnataka ki janta mein bhi कांग्रेस सरकार को लेकर के बहुत आक्रोश है। यही कारण है कि कर्नाटक में भी कांग्रेस को सीएम बदलना पड़ रहा है।
4: Of course, we had promised him. I had promised him. And we'll speak to him. We'll convince him. He's a very senior leader of the party. Of course, we had promised him. I had promised him. And we'll speak to him. We'll convince him. He's a very senior leader of the party.
5: I'm happy. No problem. We met Rahul ji, Surjewala ji, Venugopal ji. They will start.
6: Yeah, but position is different, sir.
5: So, no problem. No, Rahul ji has told I will start it up.
2: Well, moving on to West Bengal, hit by a mega rebellion, TMC chief Mamata Banerjee has carried out one of the biggest leadership shakeups in years. In a sweeping organizational overhaul, the party supremo unveiled a revamped structure, turning to loyalists and even old-timers. Abhishek Banerjee retains his post as the National General Secretary, while Rajya Sabha Member Parliaments Derek O'Brien and Dola Sen have been named the National Joint Secretaries to assist him. The state unit has also been completely rejigged, with Chandrima Bhattacharya replacing the veteran organizer Subrata Bakshi as the state president. Meanwhile, the TMC has also decided to challenge the speaker's recognition of rebel leader Rituprotha Banerjee as a leader of opposition.
7: Jo opposition leader banaya hai speaker ne, wo illegal hai. Uska against mein hum log court mein mande mein ja rahe hain. Court mein mande mein hum log file karenge. 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
2: Well, moving on to more updates coming in at the Sawar, in a major revelation in the Nashik TCS sexual harassment and alleged forced conversion case, the police charge sheet cites the victim's statement claiming that she was repeatedly shown videos of controversial preacher Zakir Naik and Pakistani cleric Tariq Jameel as part of efforts to influence her religious beliefs. According to the charge sheet, the victim even alleged that she was told accepting Islam would help end her mental stress and that sustained counselling and persuasion gradually even affected her thought process. The revelations add a new dimension to an already sensitive case, with investigators now examining the allegations of systemic religious influence as well as forced conversion in the case.
9: Look, put it in jail and do it there. This is in the police's hands. तो जिस तरीके से आप इस बारे में कार्रवाई करोगे वैसे ही ऐसे बहुत सारी कंपनियां हैं जो बच्चों से पैसा लेके वहाँ पे फ्रॉड कर रहे हैं उनके ऊपर भी बहुत कड़क से कड़क कार्रवाई करो जो भी गलत करता है जो भी इलीगली वहाँ पे इस महाराष्ट्र में देश में एक्ट करता है उसके ऊपर कार्रवाई होनी ही चाहिए।
2: With us, we're going to a very short break. More news and updates on the other side. Stay with us.

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2: Breaking news coming in. Samar Singh has finally surrendered. 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
4: Joining us live now for the first time is Nagendra Singh, senior advocate, appearing for Samar Singh.
5: The girl has gone because of the pressure created by her own parents.
4: These are difficult circumstances, but the hard questions still need to be asked.
6: This is the show where we bring you all the hot and happenings from the world of entertainment and lifestyle.
7: Really?
6: Fashion that made you gag. Films that made you fangirl. Art that made it to the gram. And trends that kept us with the program. Hello and welcome to a brand new show. I am your host, Mayank Chaudhary, and this is Limelight.
4: Landed in the beautiful state of Andhra Pradesh, which has no shortage of its own superstars. And that's why it's our pleasure to be joined today on NDTV by Pawan Kalyan, the Deputy Chief Minister of Andhra Pradesh. Good to have you, sir. You were recently denied permission, sir, on Telangana Formation Day.
8: I think somehow they're scared. Otherwise, there is no need for them to deny permission.
4: Is the India bloc, you know, up on its last legs?
8: I had seen in my family, they were very strong supporters of Congress. As long as Indira Gandhiji was, even to an extent Rajiv Gandhiji was there, they could slowly, but the disconnect started because of their policies. I really expected some kind of a greater understanding when this man, Mr. Rahul Gandhi, if I go and meet people, that gives me a very entire greater understanding, greater depth. But I felt after walking from Kanyakumari to Kashmir, and the way he understood, he made, then I said he has become more shallow.
4: You know, it was genuinely a first day, first show kind of perfect political storm for Vijay. What went through your mind when you saw it unfold?
8: I came to politics in 2007, and from then...
4: Two decades.
8: Two decades.
4: Yeah, amazing.
8: And it was a tough journey for me. And sometimes I felt like giving up. Sometimes I feel like, why the hell I was in politics? I wish I could have such kind of smooth journey like Mr. Vijay. In that way, I said, okay, I was envious. Yeah.
4: You have a good relationship with the BJP and especially with Prime Minister Modi.
8: This man is the future of our country. Mm. And we need it.
9: थोड़े में ज्यादा स्वाद ये हित तो है इसकी खास बात।
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14: 21 days in Kashmir. Unfiltered list of things I saw and observed on the ground.
4: Very special ground report from the line of control. There were some children who've lost limbs in the shelling.
15: For a country that has fought so many wars in the mountains and at high altitude.
14: We're standing on the Indian Navy's newest warship.
4: The line of control, Shiv Arur, NDTV.
0: Today we are asking the question, what does India think about the political direction in which the country is going? 62% of TMC voters do want Mamata Banerjee to continue. 65.8% of BJP voters think Shivendu Adhikari has done a fantastic job.
16: And a lot will depend on how Shivendu Adhikari ensures that neither those people come into the BJP's rank and file.
17: Mamata Banerjee's politics in Bengal, at least in Bengal, is really in a dangerous curve.
18: That we are moving towards Sonar Bangla, the industries which left today, Trinamool to nahi pata, but Amul will come. Trinamool ke badle Amul aayega, Tata aayega. Tata nahi karenge industry ko.
0: Now the allegation against the BJP is, you've turned it into a witch hunt.
19: They don't have bharosa on the ex-chief minister, on Mamata Banerjee.
0: We at NDTV traveled across the length and breadth of West Bengal. This was the hottest election in all of India. And all of India watched it on NDTV.
20: Why I say this, this could be a big story.
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0: Stories that no one else had.
22: The memorial they have built is not just for Arichi.
0: Houses still bear the scars of bombs that were thrown inside.
23: Moments
0: that gave competition viral fever.
24: Abhi ka gunda hamla kiya.
25: Janta ek gunda raj ko khatam karna

Welcome back to Sarit Kaur Sahani, and you're watching EDTV. Patna police have booked educator Faisal Khan, also known as Khan Sir, for attempted murder, abetment and Arms Act violations, following a violent clash at his coaching centre in Patna on the 2nd of June. Investigation has revealed security guards fired weapons, claiming to act on his, on his direct instructions during the incident. The FIR also revealed Khan Sir's active presence during the violence. In the aftermath on June 3rd, Khan Sir claimed that anti-national social elements and rival coaching centres had fired about 8 to 10 rounds to sabotage his low-fee education model. However, Patna police dismantled his narrative on June 4th after reviewing local CCTV footage, which clearly captured the coaching centre's own security guards opening fire. During interrogation, both guards confessed to firing 2 rounds each, but explicitly stated that they did not act independently. With us, we're going to a short break. More news and updates on the other side.

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1: Joining us live now for the first time is Rigendra Singh, senior advocate, appearing for Samarth Singh.
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9: 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I am your host Mayank Chaudhary and this is Limelight.
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1: What is in your letter? You can never predict what's going to happen in Tamil Nadu politics. 21 days in Kashmir. Unfiltered list of things I saw and observed on the ground.
18: Very special ground report from the line of control. There were some children who've lost limbs in the shelling.
19: For a country that has fought so many wars in the mountains and at high altitude.
1: We're standing on the Indian Navy's newest warship.
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3: Today we are asking the question, what does India think about the political direction in which the country is going? 62% of TMC voters do want Mamata Banerjee to continue. 65.8% of BJP voters think Shivendu Adhikari has done a fantastic job.
2: And a lot will depend on how Shivendu Adhikari ensures that neither those people come into the BJP's rank and file.
9: Mamata Banerjee's politics in Bengal, at least in Bengal, is...
3: Hello and welcome. You're watching Fault Lines. I'm Gauri Dwivedi. This week, we have three stories and one fault line running through them all. The fight to control how modern wars are fought and how they end. First, the high-stakes game over Lebanon, where four powers want four different things. And the ceasefire hangs in the balance. And in fact, then inside, the next story, inside Pentagon's drone push, as America races to rethink the warfare in the age of cheap, unmanned firepower that it woefully lags behind in. And finally, this week on Fault Lines, inside Ukraine's deep strike campaign, the long-range war being waged far behind the enemy lines. All right, let's start with the first story this week on fault lines, with regard to the latest that's happening as far as the ceasefire is concerned, the US brokered ceasefire in Lebanon, which offers a fragile glimmer of hope. But history demands we view it with extreme skepticism, viewers. On paper, the terms are ambitious. There's a complete cessation of fire and total withdrawal of Hezbollah south of the Litani River. Yet the glaring flaw remains. Hezbollah was not a formal party to these Washington talks. For this deal to hold, the Lebanese government must do what it has failed to do for decades, which is assert true sovereignty over a heavily armed militia, almost next to impossible. And if this agreement fails, it will simply be another brief pause in an endless cycle of violence that's just repeating itself over and over again. But if enforced, it could actually serve as a vital step towards a broader, lasting peace in West Asia. Let's in fact tell you, even as the ceasefire holds or may break up once again, by the time you watch this broadcast, there could be yet another update. But what we are going to tell you is the fault line that runs through these regions, what all of those stakeholders want in this long war. First up, we tell you exactly what Israel wants. For Israel, there is only one word, and that, in fact, in its endgame in Lebanon, is security. Tel Aviv wants Hezbollah to be pushed back from the northern border and an end to the rocket and drone threats that have emptied out communities in the north. It wants the freedom to strike threats as they emerge, a buffer zone carved out of southern Lebanon, and above all, long-term security along a border that has never truly been quiet. Let's now tell you what is it that Hezbollah's endgame here. What Israel calls security, Hezbollah actually sees as a threat to its survival. The group wants to preserve its military strength and sidestep any demands as far as disarming is concerned. In fact, it wants to hold on to its influence inside Lebanon as well, keep the language of quote-unquote resistance alive, and walk away having extracted concessions from Israel, and most certainly not the other way around. Behind Hezbollah stands Tehran. As far as Tehran is concerned, what exactly is it that it wants? Its endgame. For Iran, Hezbollah is the most valuable regional asset. It intends to protect it. In fact, Iran wants to keep its regional influence intact, even after being battered by this war, prevent any weakening of the group whatsoever. And here's the strategic play. Tehran wants to link Lebanon to the wider negotiations, turning the broader war talks into Lebanon talks and walking away with guarantees for the terror outfit Hezbollah. Let me now tell you what is it that Washington is looking to get as far as these talks are concerned. For Washington, the priority, of course, is to keep the lid on. America wants to prevent a wider regional war and sustain the fragile Israel-Lebanon ceasefire. It wants to reduce Iranian influence, strengthen the Lebanese state's control over its own territory, and avoid any fresh military escalation whatsoever that could pull the region and the U.S. back into conflict. Remember, Donald Trump is seeking off-ramps. He most certainly doesn't want to escalate this any further. Before I tell you why Lebanon is where this entire story actually ends up coming back to, let me play out some of those important reactions for you as to understand or better understand what the stakeholders are saying.
7: The United States reiterated its ongoing support for both governments to exercise their sovereignty. It reaffirmed that any agreement to cease hostilities must be reached directly between the two governments, brokered by the United States, and not through any separate track.
10: I think we achieved something today which is relatively unprecedented. Israel entered Lebanon after Hezbollah decided to join the war of Iran against Israel. And we're pushing Hezbollah back, and we've brought the people of Lebanon to the understanding that we're not the enemy, Hezbollah is. And now we're going to work together to rid the country of this Iranian proxy on Israel's border.
3: So why does Lebanon really remain the knot that no one can untie? Look at what each of those sides wants. Israel wants security. Hezbollah, of course, is seeking survival. As far as Iran is concerned, it wants to retain influence. And U.S., of course, above all, wants stability. Four stakeholders, four objectives, none of them line up. And that is the fundamental problem. Lebanon isn't the sticking point by accident, viewers. It's where every one of these contrasting goals collide at once. And that is why Lebanon has become the hardest piece of this puzzle. Because this war is about who shapes the Middle East that emerges on the other side of it. Trump wants the biggest prize. He wants the region pacified on American terms. The Abraham Accords expanded, Saudi Arabia brought in, Iran's proxies dismantled, without another American war to pay for it. But Hezbollah's survival, Iran's influence, aren't chips that Tehran is ready to surrender. And Israel's idea of security leaves very little room for either. So the question isn't whether everyone wants this war to end or not. They do. It's whether Washington can force four irreconcilable goals into one deal, or whether Lebanon is where every such deal has fallen apart in the past. To discuss this and to unpack this in greater detail, General Mandy Rana, who's former deputy commander commanding general joins me to talk more on this to better understand how things look right now. In fact, sir, thank you so much for speaking to me on Fault Lines. Let me first start by asking you that you've commanded in this theater with Third Army. When you look at Israel's stated goals, whether it's the buffer zone, the Hezbollah being pushed back, freedom to strike, is that a military objective that you think actually has a clean end, or is it just too open-ended?
14: So, in my opinion, all of the demands by both Israel, by Iran, and by the United States are not very clear, and they're not very measurable, because there is no common ground yet. And although Israel and Lebanon have agreed to certain parameters, Hezbollah has not been part of the discussion, and that is a major player, as we know, funded by Iran. So this is still up in the air about the way forward.
3: Hezbollah has taken heavy losses, but still is not disarming. From a military standpoint, can a group like this actually be defeated by force, or do you think it's just about containing them till they come back to strike again?
14: The key challenges in dealing with groups that are funded externally outside of a country is that there has to be some kind of negotiated way out that is a compromise that might be acceptable. If it is not acceptable to the governing state, whether that's Lebanon or to Israel, then the challenge is, unfortunately, that is the door, it keeps the door open for continued violence. So again, without some kind of recognition, some kind of negotiation, it is very likely that violence would continue.
3: Now, Iran, of course, wants to fold Lebanon into wider negotiations, potentially even walk away with guarantees for Hezbollah. Does Tehran hold those cards right now?
14: The difficulty is that Iran is in a much more powerful bargaining position than even 3 months ago when the United States and Israel started this war. Why do I say it? The issue is that they now understand that by using just a few dozen drones that cost anywhere between tens of thousands of US dollars to perhaps 75,000 US dollars, they can actually hold the world hostage in the Middle East relative to the strait to keep it closed and to drive prices up for gasoline and fuel. That's something that was not well known by even the Iranians at the time. And unfortunately, we are in a worse situation, not only in the United States, but also, of course, around the world because of what has happened in the Middle East.
3: So Washington, from a Washington point of view, it wants to strengthen the Lebanese state and reduce some of the influence that Iran has. The Lebanese army, though, of course, is in no position to fulfill any of these military objectives. Are we then looking at a very unrealistic American goal here?
14: It's not realistic to be able to say that the Lebanese army has the capability anytime soon, and anytime soon means even in the next few years. Unfortunately, as we know, Lebanon has been a failed state for many, many decades, and there's many reasons for that. Israel, in my opinion, has the right to exist. At the same time, they have to have certain kinds of security needs. That does not mean that they have the right to attack all of their neighbors who may or may not be attacking them at this time. I think in any situation with neighbors, you have to have strong intelligence gathering capabilities to know when are they planning offensive actions, but otherwise it's best to figure out how can we get along and respect other peoples while, of course, we're trying to ensure some level of peace and security for all the various peoples in the region.
3: And finally, you ran the threat reduction at DTRA. If this ceasefire collapses yet again, who really stands to lose the maximum?
14: I believe that the United States is the losing country in this situation, because the Trump administration started this war at the request of the Israeli prime minister. And the American people and the people of the world have been paying for this ever since in terms of increased gas and oil prices. Iran, in terms of its regime, there has been no regime change whatsoever. And in fact, perhaps even more hardliners are in place. And they obviously are not supporting their people. They are supporting themselves. And that's one of the difficulties, even in the United States, where the administration seems to be acting independently of what the American people want, because this war is not popular in the United States whatsoever, and the majority of Americans do not understand why the United States president chose to attack Iran.
3: All right, General Mandy Rana joining me on Fault Lines this week. Thanks so much, sir, for taking out the time. All right, on that note, we're slipping into a very short break. We come back on the other side, tell you more about how Pentagon is now finally planning to catch up when it comes to low-cost drone warfare, something that it stands woefully behind on. What is its game plan? We come back and tell you more.
0: मीठा या नमकीन चाहे जैसे खाओ 100% सूजी से बनी आर प्योर वर्मिसली स्वादिष्ट सेहतमंद हर रोज़।

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24: 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The results with the BJP winning more than 200 seats clearly answer those questions. 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

0: on the ground, in the studios, in the newsroom. We keep tracking every twist. We try to stay away from the noise, try to use the election analytics to bring the coverage together for you. 90% voting is not common. That's 140 elections with less than 70%. Tuvendu Adhikari leading at this moment. 5 states, 824 assembly seats, an election that felt more like a war.
1: Again, going to shift focus to West Bengal, bring in our colleagues from the ground as well.
0: We've got some breaking news just coming in. Kanchan Gupta to wear this morning. Green was not one of them. Kanchanda, what's going on here?
1: Khela ho be.
2: Vijay is finishing off every existing political force.
0: This holds, Pradeep. Gupta will be dancing. Joining us now, live and exclusive on NDTV, the architect of this historic victory.
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4: Bharosa on Modi ji, an extraordinary management and assurance of courage given by Amit Shah ji to all the people. 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
5: Illegal migrant. ये बांग्लादेशी घुसपैठिया के लिए ये दोनों पार्टी प्रतिबद्ध है, देश की जनता के लिए नहीं, इसलिए देश के जनता ने उसको नाकार।
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10: 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And I do believe it marks a return of the Congress with the kind of mandate to bring about radical transformation.
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2: You know, you remember, you promised me that you will come to Kabini and do an interview with me. You like going to the forest?
15: This is a declaration of our state that to the entire country that our Kerala is secular.
16: ये विजय बंगाल की जनता के विशेष करके मातृशक्ति की।
0: One clip that went most viral was the non-interview. Cruz spent some time with him. We have these whistles out for you, and the whistles are for the fact that you got the poll right, which is quite fantastic.
17: We saw you campaigning, ma'am, for the RG Kaur victim's mother as well. You know, that was a telling moment. Do you believe that that incident in some ways was a tipping point?
18: I think that Shiv is not, was not the only incident.
19: Tabhi puran khule তুই মুখ ফুটে তোর মনের কথা একলা বলো রে যদি তোর ডাক শুনে কেউ না আসে তবে একলা চলো রে
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23: This isn't just about cars and bikes. 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
0: This car makes no sense, yet it makes every.
1: Welcome back, viewers. You're watching Fault Lines. Well, for decades, American military power was measured in aircraft carriers, stealth bombers, and billion-dollar fighter jets. But the war of the future may be decided by something far cheaper and far more numerous. Last week, our special report on fault lines actually revealed and told you how U.S.

0: The Pentagon is preparing for a new kind of warfare. One where the sky is filled not with a handful of expensive aircraft, but with thousands of drones. According to reports, the program is called Drone Dominance. Its goal is to find the companies capable of producing vast swarms of low-cost attack drones. The initiative is part of a broader Pentagon push to rapidly expand America's drone arsenal after watching how drones transformed battlefields in Ukraine and beyond. This, as experts have already warned that the US urgently needs more low-cost drones and far larger stockpiles of munitions. The lessons from Ukraine are impossible to ignore. Cheap drones are destroying tanks worth millions. Mass drone attacks are forcing even advanced militaries to rethink how wars are fought. Now, Washington wants to ensure it does not fall behind. The Pentagon has launched an 18-month competition to identify the most promising drone manufacturers and accelerate production on a massive scale. Experts say the ultimate vision is affordable mass, building thousands of expendable drones instead of relying solely on a small number of high-cost weapons. And the money involved is staggering. According to reports, Pentagon funding requests tied to drone expansion could reach tens of billions of dollars. But this isn't just about buying drones. It's about preparing for a future conflict with a technologically advanced adversary, where the side that can launch thousands of drones may have the decisive advantage. The age of fighter jet isn't over, but America's military is betting that the next great arsenal may not be built around pilots at all. It may be built around swarms.
1: Well, the third story this week on Fault Lines is about the Russia-Ukraine war, where deep inside Ukraine, behind layers of secrecy and far from the front lines, a different kind of battle is being prepared. One fought not with tanks or artilleries, but once again with drones that are capable of striking hundreds of miles deep inside Russia. Remember, this has been the template for Ukraine, even as it has been able to get some territory in this conflict. Whether or not this will be a differentiator remains to be seen, but this report will tell you why this is turning out to be one of the biggest game changers in Russia-Ukraine war, even as it enters year five. Take a look.
2: At an undisclosed location in Ukraine, military technicians work under the cover of darkness. Piece by piece, they assemble the final components of the Lyutny drone. A Ukrainian-made long-range strike weapon. The drone is capable of flying up to 1,700 kilometers and carrying more than 75 kilograms of explosives. The target? Russia's military and industrial heartland. The unit's commander, known only by his call sign Vector, says these drones are becoming Ukraine's most powerful asymmetric weapon. The message is clear. Almost nowhere in Russia is beyond reach. Inside a command room, drone operators stare at digital maps of Russia, plotting routes designed to evade air defenses. As Russia intensifies missile and drone barrages against Ukrainian cities, Kyiv is responding with a strategy aimed at striking deep behind enemy lines. And the scale is growing. According to Ukrainian commanders, some nights see nearly 100 drones launched towards targets across Russia.
3: ВПО завжди прикрите. 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

0: looking for war.
1: The accuracy of these drones was on full display when they struck an oil terminal in St. Petersburg and set it ablaze this week. Zelensky claims the drones flew more than 1,000 kilometers to hit the terminal, leaving clouds of black smoke rising over the city's ports. Experts say recent drone tech advancements have allowed Ukraine to attack Russian targets at greater distances and with increased accuracy. For Kyiv, these drones are more than weapons. They are a signal, a warning that the war can no longer be contained to the battlefield. As this highly asymmetric war refuses to come to a halt, drones seem to be tilting the conflict in Kyiv's favor. With Zelensky betting that long-range drones can do what conventional weapons could not, bring the fight directly to Russia's strategic backyard.
2: Well, this week on Fault Lines, we do seem to have stories that really tell you about drone warfare. And as far as naval warfare is concerned, even that, the future may not just be about crewed submarines, but AI-powered underwater drones. The United States, the UK and Australia have announced a major new AUKUS project to develop cutting-edge unmanned undersea vehicles. The drones are expected to carry out surveillance missions, track enemy submarines, protect critical undersea infra, and even support combat operations. Listen in to what exactly the Australian Defence Minister said there, and then we tell you exactly what this project is all about.
3: I think the fundamental point that we're making is that when we are thinking about the rules-based order, it is now not just about seaborne trade, although it obviously clearly continues to be about that, but it's not just about that. We now need to be thinking about the seabed and what lies there, because that is fundamental infrastructure for all of our countries. We are seeing incidents occur in relation to cables being disrupted. That needs to be our focus, and we need to be making sure that the rules of the road at sea also apply to the seabed.
2: Let's now tell you what exactly is AUKUS. Australia, UK and the US together. They formed an alliance in 2021. It was created to strengthen military cooperation, share advanced defence technology and increase intel sharing, and also enhance security in the region that matters to all of them most, which is the Indo-Pacific. It's also meant to counter growing challenges in the entire region. So that's really the premise of why AUKUS came about in 2021. Now let's tell you what exactly that underwater drone deal is all about. What exactly is it that they are building? Well, it's an unmanned underwater vehicle that they are building, which is also known as underwater drones. In fact, the timeline of this is quite clear, which is that the first systems are expected from 2027 onwards, which is next year. And these drones, well, the real reason for it is specifically they are expected to ensure intel gathering, surveillance and recce as well, and ensure that they mine countermeasures as well. That's most important. These are going to be operational as far as those contested waters in the Indo-Pacific is concerned. And undersea cables, a very important critical infrastructure, will also be protected by these underwater drones, besides communications networks. The reason why it's being done right now, of course, is because of rising incidents with regard to undersea cable being damaged, sabotage instances that are coming to light, and of course there's rising competition beneath the oceans that is only growing. And that of course means that the seabed infrastructure becomes that much more important and critical for these countries, which is why these underwater drone deals is now such an important part, and that's the reason why it's right here on Fault Lines. Well, that's all we could wrap up in this edition of Fault Lines for you viewers. As always, we get you what really is the fault line across conflicts, how is it that modern warfare is looking, and what will be the big factor that will decide on conflicts going forward. Thanks so much for watching this episode.

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6: What seems settled for me is unfinished business. So I rewind, I pause, I reflect, I dig, until what's buried stands up to be counted. Breaking ground, not just headlines, the meaning behind them. This is Breaking Ground with me, Vedika Sood.

0: This is where the future shows up first. Conversations with the biggest names in DEC and AI. Putting DEC through its paces. No fancy jargon or spec sheets, just what matters. If it's shaping the future, you'll see it here first. The Tesla Model Y. This is DEC 360. 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
2: You're watching NDTV 24/7. The hope is that beyond this election, this will be one of the major issues. With multiple challengers in the fray, the TMC also has done a bit of rejig. Remember, this is also a district that has been plagued by communal violence. Come to some of the sabhas that the BJP is also organizing, especially in the villages of West Bengal.
1: When stories have impact.
3: Padmasar Joshi, managing editor and prime time anchor.
1: Then news has influence. The buck stops here with Padmaja Joshi.
2: Your work is being watched by people. You think that you're making an impact in this time. I think that's really a huge validation, very rewarding, and I'm pretty certain that Team NDTV will go from strength to strength.
4: The news.
5: Ayush, since when do we do scripts? Fair point. Picture this. The biggest stage. Floodlights.
4: Wow.
5: 4K. The works.
0: Where's the hook?
5: There's going to be celebrities and guaranteed eyeballs.
0: Where's the hook?
5: Think about this. Front page advertisements and hoardings.
0: Bro, where's the hook?
5: Cross-platform, digital first, virality.
0: Without a hook, no way. The message is clear. It's 2026. You've got to be real in a world of reels.
6: Hello and welcome. My name is Reeth Kaur Sahani and you're watching The Breakfast Show. We've got an action-packed show lined up just for you, but let's first take you through the headlines of the hour. India's latest GDP numbers have ignited a fierce political showdown. The government is celebrating robust growth and projecting India as the world's fastest growing major economy. Prime Minister Modi has accused critics of undermining the vision of an Atmanirbhar Bharat, while the BJP is using the growth figures to hit back at Rahul Gandhi's economic tsunami remark. A major turn is underway in Tamil Nadu politics. Former BJP state chief K. Annamalai has launched a major political movement, triggering resignations and defections from within the BJP ranks. Once seen as the party's biggest face in the state, Annamalai is now charting an independent course. Fresh turbulence is rocking the Karnataka government, a cabinet resignation, growing discontent among ministers, a portfolio allocation row has put the Congress leadership on the defensive. Chief Minister D.K. Shivkumar is working to contain the damage, even as the BJP sharpens the attack, calling it a government in crisis. In West Bengal, the TMC is in reset mode ahead of the crucial political phase. Mamata Banerjee has unveiled a major organisational reshuffle, elevating loyalists and restructuring key positions within the party. At the same time, a panel battle is brewing over the LOP post, with legal challenges and political accusations intensifying. The alleged conversion racket under investigation in Maharashtra's Nashik has taken a dramatic turn. A fresh charge sheet has revealed new details, including claims that victims were shown videos of controversial preacher Zakir Naik as part of an alleged effort to influence as well as radicalize them. Popular educator Khan Sir has landed in legal trouble after being named in a case linked to firing in Patna. Police have already arrested security personnel connected to the case and the investigation is now examining Khan Sir's alleged role. Well, there's some breaking news coming in at this hour. Let's take you through it. The Home Minister Amit Shah has hailed India's 7.7 growth story. That's right, the Home Minister of India has now gone on to say that India is the fastest growing major economy. He's even credited Prime Minister Modi's government for reforms for this economic surge. The Home Minister has said, and I quote, that the world faces crisis, but India still continues to grow. He's even hailed the Prime Minister's policies, saying that the Prime Minister's policies are steering India through global challenges. An important update coming in at this hour. My colleague Ishwara also joins us on the broadcast with the latest updates coming in. Ishwara, an important update coming in from the Home Minister. Walk us through the details.
4: Well, that's right. The Home Minister has praised the recent numbers which have put out by the Government of India as far as the GDP growth is concerned, which have increased over the past few years. And it is Home Minister Amit Shah who had hailed and stated that whether it is a pandemic or war, it is the policies of the Modi government which have taken India to major reforms. And therefore, the reason perhaps the number clearly indicates that how it is in total 7.7% of the GDP for full year, and in the last quarter it raised to 7.8%, which clearly means that India is a fastest growing economy in the world in compared to the entire world. When the entire world is facing the crisis as far as the West Asia conflict is concerned, their economy had been hit. India's manufacturing unit, and that's something that the Government of India also attributed to the policies that the Government of India had brought in, and this has increased the GDP numbers, and also shows the clear picture as to how the economy is constantly growing, which right. also had responded very well to the critics, including the opposition parties, which have stated earlier that India will be facing very soon the

0: economic crisis.
1: Absolutely, Shweta, you rightly mentioned that, of course, this comes amid the opposition's remarks that India is now facing an economic tsunami. Of course, the Prime Minister has hailed India's growth and so has the Home Minister. Thank you so much for joining us and sharing those updates with us. We're tracking more updates coming in. Like my colleague was mentioning, that politics has erupted. India's quarter four GDP numbers for fiscal year 2026 are out. And India has clocked in a robust 7.8% figure. A feat that Prime Minister Modi hailed yesterday in Gujarat at his public meetings. Speaking about India's inherent economic strength, the Prime Minister reiterated that growth numbers are a result of reforms and the hard work of 140 crore Indians. His remarks come just days after the leader of opposition of Lok Sabha, Rahul Gandhi, predicted an impending economic tsunami for India, and the opposition even gave out dire warnings about India's economic situation. However, global comparative figures show India has shown strong fundamentals compared to major economies of the world. This comes as the RBI governor reaffirms that India is better prepared to deal with global headwinds.
2: Bharat nakaratmakta se kahin aage nikal chuka hai. 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
3: Shaped by heightened uncertainty, disruptions to key trade routes and supply chains, increased market volatility, and cautious business sentiment. Let me at the very outset emphasize that the Indian economy entered this episode of global turbulence with much better fundamentals than in previous similar episodes. We remain confident to withstand these shocks with minimum pain.
4: This would be growth outcome. It only confirms what we believed on February 27, that the Indian economy was actually in a pretty strong Goldilocks situation with good growth, moderating inflation and the fiscal deficit coming down, etc. So these numbers show that there is an underlying strength and resilience to India's macroeconomic trends, and we are heartened to see that the high frequency data have confirmed that this momentum has continued into the new financial year so far, notwithstanding the global uncertainties we face.
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1: Well, let's now take you through more updates coming in at this hour. Well, the fallout from the Tamil Nadu BJP chief K. Annamalai's resignation continues to widen, with the state vice president Karu Nagarajan, the state secretary Sumathi Venkatesh and several other party officials also tendering their resignations. This signals a deepening crisis within the state unit. The resignations, remember, came hours after Annamalai formally quit the BJP's primary membership and announced the launch of a new political movement, declaring that his vision for Tamil Nadu no longer aligned with that of the party leadership.
5: ஆனந்தமாக அன்போடு தமிழ்நாட்டில் ஒரு அரசியல் இயக்கத்தை நாம் துவங்க இருக்கின்றோம். இது அரசியல் இயக்கமாக கட்சி இல்லையா அப்படின்னு யாரும் கேட்கவே வேண்டாம். கண்டிப்பாக தமிழகத்தில் அடுத்து நடக்கக்கூடிய 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
1: Well, my colleague Vijay Gopal joins us on the broadcast with the latest updates coming in. You know, Vijay, Annamalai has quit the BJP. He's now charting his new independent course. Help us understand what sort of impact will this have for the BJP?
6: Definitely, it is going to hurt BJP a lot on a grassroots level. You see, yesterday, BJP's state vice president Karu Nagarajan, who is known for a grassroots level work around Chennai district, and also state secretary Sumathi, and many state-level and district-level functionaries from Kongu region, that is especially around Kongu region, Coimbatore, Karur, such area where Annamalai has that hold. Many functionaries have sent up their resignation from the party and have joined as a volunteer with Annamalai's people movement. So this is definitely going to hurt BJP for long term. But many senior leaders stay with the party only, with the BJP only. They didn't take any action so far, but we have to wait. Any big faces are going to resign from the party or going to follow Annamalai or not, we have to wait for that. But as we speak, Annamalai has made it clear, saying that he has started the volunteer movement, that a people movement, and within 6 months or within a few months, he is going to convert that into a political party and also to contest in general elections. And also, he had given a hint saying that our volunteers will contest in local body election also. In 6 to 7 months, Tamil Nadu will have a local body, rural local body election. So Annamalai is planning to test the waters, how the ground is for Annamalai. So these are all the developments we are getting. But it is not going to be an easy pathway for Annamalai, how he is going to manage financially, because he had a BJP national party backing him. Now he don't have any backing. So how are you going to manage other political parties? How are you going to carry forward as political son? We have to wait and watch.
1: Absolutely. Vijay Gopal, you rightly mentioned that Annamalai is now floating a new political outfit in Tamil Nadu. It remains to be seen the performance of this very political outfit. But thank you so much for joining us and sharing those updates with us. Let's now take you to Karnataka. Now, the Karnataka cabinet churn continues to raise political temperatures in the state, as Chief Minister D.K. Shivkumar attempts to settle discontent within his cabinet. And amid this tussle, the Prime Minister Narendra Modi has launched a scathing attack on the Congress party. As dissatisfaction grows among Karnataka ministers, Ramalinga Reddy resigned from his post. D.K. Shivkumar, as an attempt to contain the situation, said that he will talk to Ramalinga Reddy and that he will try and convince him. Prime Minister Modi, meanwhile, hit out at the Congress crisis in the state, saying that public anger was the reason behind the CM swap.

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4: Let's now take you to West Bengal. Hit by a mega rebellion, the TMC chief Mamata Banerjee has carried out one of the biggest leadership shakeups in years. In a sweeping organizational overhaul, the party supremo unveiled a revamped structure, turning to loyalists and even old-timers in the party. Abhishek Banerjee retains his position as the National General Secretary, while Rajya Sabha Member Parliaments Derek O'Brien and Dola Sen have been named as National Joint Secretaries to assist him. The state unit has also been completely rejigged, with Chandrima Bhattacharya replacing veteran organizer Subrata Bakshi as the state president. Meanwhile, TMC has also decided to challenge the speaker's recognition of rebel leader Rituprata Banerjee as the leader of opposition.
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4: Well, NDTV's political editor Vasudha Venugopal spoke to TMC Member Parliament Sushmita Dev on the TMC crisis and the allegations and concerns that have been flagged by rebel voices. Listen into the conversation.
7: Do you think that the party can overcome this crisis in holding back some of its flock?
8: Well, the good news is that we've seen the drill before in other states, and the reasons for it are very clear. There is a tremendous pressure on our MLAs and cadre on the ground. As you are aware, I was part of a fact-finding committee, and what is unfolding on the ground is severe pressure from the police, the administration, for our cadre, our organizational people and our elected representatives to flee TMC, or else they'll have to face the consequences. So that's the reality. So it's a defining moment for many people on the ground, many elected representatives. And I think, like if we say in Hindi, dood ka dood, pani ka pani. So I think that it's a churning. Definitely it's a churning. But I believe that it'll make us better and stronger and more prepared for what's to follow in the coming years.
7: Sushmita, the rebels are saying that this is not against Mamata Banerjee. They say that their numbers are growing. They say that this is against the concentration of power around Abhishek Banerjee. Is there a possibility that the leadership, the TMC leadership, completely ignored these concerns within the party?
8: See, suppose we had won this election. What would the same people who are today saying we don't like Abhishek Banerjee and this concentration of power, they would have been, you know, lobbying for ministerial berths. It is after Mamata Di and Trinamool Congress lost, all these grievances are coming up. And the other thing is, if you were so unhappy with Abhishek Banerjee, if you were so unhappy with concentration of power, then you should have spoken up before the elections. So after losing, you're singing a different tune. These same people would have been vying for ministerial posts had Mamata Banerjee won. So these are people without credibility. And the biggest evidence of that is that they don't have the, you know, they don't have the gall to say that, they can run a so-called opposition in the Bengal Assembly without using Mamata Banerjee's name.
4: Well, let's now move on to more updates coming in at this hour. In a major revelation, in the Nashik TCS sexual harassment and alleged forced conversion case, the police charge sheet now cites the victim's statement, claiming that she was repeatedly shown videos of controversial preacher Zakir Naik and even Pakistani cleric Tariq Jameel as part of efforts to influence her religious beliefs. According to the charge sheet, the victim alleged that she was in fact told that accepting Islam would help end her mental stress and that sustained counselling and persuasion gradually even affected her thinking. The revelations add a new dimension to an already sensitive case, with investigators now examining allegations of systematic religious influence and even forced conversion.
9: देखो उठाओ और जेल में डालो और वहां पे कार्रवाई करो तो ये तो पुलिस के हाथ में तो जिस तरीके से आप इस बारे में कार्रवाई करोगे वैसे ही ऐसे बहुत सारी कंपनियां हैं जो बच्चों से पैसा लेके वहां पे फ्रॉड कर रहे हैं उनके ऊपर भी बहुत कड़क से कड़क कार्रवाई करो जो भी गलत करता है जो भी इलीगली वहां पे इस महाराष्ट्र में देश में एक्ट करता है उसके ऊपर कार्रवाई होनी ही चाहिए.
4: Well, recent breaking news coming in at this hour. Let's take you through it. We're understanding that alarm sirens have been activated across Bahrain. Missiles and drones have been intercepted over Bahrain. That's the latest update that we have for you coming in from the war, as air raid alarms have even triggered aerial interception in the area. Iran has launched missile response in Gulf. Bahrain has even urged its residents to seek safety. In Kuwait as well, alarm sirens have been activated 5 times as missiles and drones have been intercepted. This is an update coming in. Remember that Al Jazeera Arabic is also reporting this from the ground. The latest update coming in at this hour. My colleague Pradeep also joins us on the broadcast with the latest updates coming in. Pradeep, walk us through the details. If I'm understanding this correctly, then alarm sirens rather have been activated across Bahrain and even Kuwait.
10: Yes, in fact, what had happened that they have launched the missiles and the drones were launched from their side so far as they tried to target Kuwait, because reason being that US has also targeted many of their sites in the Strait of Hormuz as well as in Keshem Island, where their surveillance radar system was totally decimated and demolished. That's one of the reasons that was a counter strike from their side, and they tried to target Kuwait. All those drones and missiles have been intercepted and neutralized, and the siren sounds were also activated in Bahrain. Also, the people had been asked to stay indoors and stay safer, so because not to move out and freak out whenever there is a siren sound. So once again the siren sounds have started blaring in this area, because Iran has made it clear that if they are going to target their sites, they are not going to spare them. They are also going to target US air bases as well as wherever their military installation is. So they are going to target them, because these are the places from where United States of America operates.
4: Absolutely.
10: So that's one of the reasons that the Kuwait and Bahrain had been their target, and the blaring sounds were heard in that area.
4: Right, Pradeep, you rightly said earlier in the war as well, we've seen Iran target US bases in these Gulf regions. Now, in fact, stay with us for the broadcast as we track some more breaking news coming in at this hour. Back in the latest update coming in, we're understanding that the Russian President Vladimir Putin has rejected Zelensky's call. That's right. We're understanding that the Russian President has in fact rejected the Ukrainian President, in fact, Volodymyr Zelensky's call for direct peace talks. Putin has said in a court that no Zelensky made before peace deal. In fact, the Russian President has even added that the summit must follow accord. Ukraine, remember, has called for more pressure on Russia. Zelensky has said that Russia chooses war again and that Russia does not want peace. Now, in fact, Ukrainian President has even gone on to add that it is Moscow rather that in fact benefits from the war. Let's also listen into what the President had to say.
11: На жаль, російська сторона знов обирає війну. 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
1: I said, I see no point in meeting. It's only point for Ukraine because they want to stop the offensive of the armed forces of Russia. What we need is agreements, arrangements, not for 6 months or a year, but for the long term. First, let experts work something out, and then we can meet to sign things. But first, we need to arrive at a solution. And that is the crux of the matter.
2: Пока не вижу смысла.
1: So far, I see no point.
3: Well, my colleague Pradeep Datta is still with us on the broadcast to shed more light on this. Pradeep, the deadlock between Russia and Ukraine still continues, especially with regards to peace talks. Help us understand where exactly does the war stand at this hour?
4: See, for the last 4 years, we have seen that the both the countries have been fighting a war with each other that seems to be unending. And what really has happened that for Vladimir Zelensky, the president of Ukraine, he wanted to give peace a chance, and that's one of the reasons he had written an open letter to Vladimir Putin. He wanted that there should be one-to-one meeting so that they can bring peace in the region and end war. But the response that has come from the Vladimir Putin is something that is not really heartening, because he has said there is no point meeting Vladimir Zelensky at this point of time, because unless and until there's a peace accord is reached between the two countries. So after that, there has been a very strong reaction coming from the Vladimir Zelensky in this state. He said that clearly indicate that Putin doesn't want the war to end, because all those countries who are profiting from this war, they will never allow the peace to be given a chance in this region. So he said this is really unfortunate, because we thought that maybe the peace will be given a chance and the war will come to an end. But it seems that the war will continue, because we have seen that in the last few days, what actually Ukraine had been doing, they had been trying to target many of the sites using the drones, and that's one of the reasons they want the aerial defense system to be made more robust at this stage. But this was a chance. Let's see what really will happen. But for the last 4 years, we have seen that both the countries have been fighting with each other, and the war continues to remain unending.
3: Absolutely, Pradeep. Like you rightly mentioned, the deadlock between the two countries still remains, and the war continues. But thank you so much for joining us and sharing those updates with us. Well, from the Olympic podium to a presidential photo op, speed skating champion Jordan Stolz presented his gold medal to Donald Trump during a farmers' roundtable in Wisconsin. The moment quickly grabbed attention as Trump briefly wore the Olympic gold around his neck. Take a look at these visuals.
5: Oh, stand up. Stand up.
6: Keeping it.

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4: I'm delighted to be chairing a committee of such distinguished fellow businessmen, bankers. It's just lovely to be back on this NDTV jury. I have been a fan of NDTV for a long time.
5: Many of the nominees are extremely close together in terms of what they've done.
6: Gender parity to be reflected. While we choose leadership as well.
7: It's also important that how they are reshaping the industries.
8: We've got a fantastic jury and we've left all decisions to the wisdom of the jury.

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3: Big breaking story here on NDTV. 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

0: Hello and welcome. You're watching India Sense, a show where we track how India is no longer just reacting to the world, but increasingly shaping it. I'm Gauri Dwivedi. Let's tell you what exactly we have lined up for you this weekend. India has checkmated Turkish activism against Indian interests by upgrading ties with Cyprus. It is now showing a keen desire to procure BrahMos cruise missiles. For Erdogan, a strong India-Cyprus relationship is a source of deep insecurity. We tell you why. Well, India has welcomed three heads of state, a deputy president, a deputy prime minister, and multiple foreign ministers, and the US Secretary of State. Why are all roads suddenly leading to New Delhi? We discuss. And then a story on India's FIFA moment. Four footballers with Indian roots are preparing for the biggest tournament on the planet. The Indian flag may not be flying at FIFA World Cup 2026. Indian roots will be under football's brightest lights. All that and much more. Let's get you the headlines.
1: We have no problem on bilateral level with India. And we urge India not to read the issue from a different perspective.
0: As India-Cyprus strategic partnership gains momentum, Turkey moves to separate its ties from Pakistan, signalling strong desire for decoupling comes in after India is set to arm Turkey's neighbour.
2: And we're making a lot of money with India, but we'll get to a deal. Because I like, you know, I like your Prime Minister a lot. He's a good friend of mine. Get along great, and we're going to make a deal. We have a very good relationship.
0: 14 days, over 12 major diplomatic visits from heads of state to secretaries of state. Why are the world's biggest leaders assembling in New Delhi? We tell you. Amidst H-1B crisis and layoffs, NVIDIA steps up hiring, promises top dollar for Indian tech talent. We decode how Indian techies remain the world's IT backbone. Delhi High Court upholds right to be forgotten as an integral part of the fundamental right to privacy. Says search engines cannot perpetually show judicial records once a case has been closed. Four Indian origin footballers set to play in this year's FIFA World Cup. Punjab, Tamil Nadu, Kerala will all be represented under the World Cup spotlights.

0: Our top story this week on India Sense. For years, Turkey believed it could shape outcomes in South Asia without consequences in its own neighborhood. That assumption has collapsed. 1 year ago, during Operation Sindoor, Turkish drones flew in Pakistani hands against India. Ankara picked up a side and picked it loudly. India did not forget. India has answered, not with rhetoric, but with geography. Cyprus, the island Turkey has partitioned by force since 1974, is now turning to New Delhi. And let's tell you why. Cyprus is seeking Indian BrahMos missiles and kamikaze drones, and Ankara is alarmed at the sheer prospect of a regional military imbalance against it. The weapons that humbled Pakistan are now being courted by the nation sitting 65 kilometers off Turkey's coast. Why does Ankara fear this so deeply? Because it understands speed. Turkish analysts warn that these systems could compress air defense reaction timings, challenge even the S-400. And the BrahMos threat, viewers, is not theoretical. It has been proven in India's 2025 conflict with Pakistan. Asim Munir knows about this. But the deeper alarm is not one island. It is a bloc. Greece and Cyprus, long aligned against Turkish ambitions in the Eastern Mediterranean, are now drawing closer to New Delhi as a common supplier. Greece already flies F-16s and has positioned them in Cyprus during this year's crisis. In fact, Turkish analysts fear that Greece could acquire these systems indirectly through Cyprus as well, hardening an anti-Turkey bloc, degrading Ankara's air defenses across the region. A grudge born in South Asia is becoming a Mediterranean encirclement. On the back foot, Turkey now suddenly wants to decouple its ties with Pakistan. It understands that what an Eastern Mediterranean encirclement just a year after Operation Sindoor actually looks like. Listen in to Turkish Foreign Minister Hakan Fidan.
1: What needs to be done between Turkey and India? Because we have a lot to cooperate, to benefit, and we are mature enough to go in this direction. So Turkey is not the only country who actually have good relations and brotherly relations with Pakistan. There are other countries. But as I said, we have no problem on bilateral level with India. And we urge India not to read the issue from a different perspective.
0: Message from New Delhi is unmistakable. India no longer absorbs provocations and just waits. It responds calmly, precisely, exactly where it hurts. Turkey supplied drones to Pakistan. India is arming Turkey's neighbors. The board has turned, and it seems far away from Erdogan. Shifting focus now to the other top story this weekend, India's ongoing diplomatic blitz. While much of the world remains consumed by wars, trade disputes, geopolitical uncertainty, New Delhi has actually rolled out the red carpet, emerged as one of the busiest diplomatic crossroads on the planet. In fact, in the last fortnight itself, viewers, New Delhi has welcomed three heads of state, a deputy president, a deputy prime minister, multiple foreign ministers, US Secretary of State, and trade delegations. From Europe to Africa, from the Indo-Pacific to the Americas, leaders from across the geopolitical spectrum have converged in the Indian capital. And in fact, there is a lot on the table. Consider Cyprus first. President arrived in India on a state visit that elevated the India-Cyprus ties to a strategic partnership. Then came United States. Secretary of State Marco Rubio traveled to New Delhi. The visit produced a framework agreement on critical minerals. Then came Australia. Foreign Minister Penny Wong participated in the Quad consultations. Japanese Foreign Minister, in fact, also joined those discussions in New Delhi. From Africa came South African Deputy President Paul Masial. His visit focused on trade, investment, and strengthening the entire region. From India's immediate neighborhood came Myanmar. And the president of Myanmar, the discussions with him focused on border security, connectivity projects. Then came the Australian Deputy PM, Defence Minister. There, the talks focused on strengthening defence cooperation. That's very important. Indo-Pacific is a key aspect. This is the reason why Laos followed soon after. The Deputy PM and Foreign Minister there came to India to mark 70 years of diplomatic ties. But most importantly, it was about border security, Indo-Pacific and the entire region. Trade was also pretty much on the discussion. Brendan Lake, Washington's chief trade negotiator, spent 4 days in New Delhi advancing negotiations on the India-US trade pact, which Sergio Gore says is 99% done. Then came the UK foreign secretary. The agenda was once again not just trade, but a whole host of other things. Venezuelan acting president is here because India is one of the world's biggest oil shoppers at this stage. India's leadership to discuss energy security and oil supplies all on the table. Diplomatic traffic has not stopped, as I said. And as we speak, Nepal's foreign minister is very much in India for talks that are focused on border, trade, connectivity and cultural ties for a new and young government. I'm going to play out some of those reactions for you to get a sense of just how busy India has been in terms of diplomacy, straddling multiple spheres: trade, geopolitics, energy security, neighborhood ties, border security. All that in the last fortnight alone. Take a look at some of those reactions.
2: Venezuela possesses one of the largest oil reserves in the world. The Indian economy is a large and growing consumer of oil and will have a stable demand growth for many years to come. Thus, in the energy sector, we see a perfect complementarity. In fact, in our spot purchases, Venezuela has already emerged as the third largest supplier this month. So quite naturally, today's discussions focused on forging an energy partnership.
3: And we're making a lot of money with India, but we'll get to a deal because I like, you know, I like your prime minister a lot. He's a good friend of mine. Get along great. And we're going to make a deal. We have a very good relationship.
0: Destinations may be different. The agendas may vary, but the underlying message is remarkably consistent. Countries increasingly view India as a nation that matters to their economic, strategic and diplomatic calculus. Strategic affairs experts, in fact, describe India as that power that is capable of engaging both Washington and Moscow, Europe and the Global South, ASEAN, Africa and Latin America, simultaneously on its own terms, not being part of any of the poles. The world's diplomatic map appears to be drawing more and more lines towards one destination, and New Delhi has been playing host to several of them in the last fortnight. To talk more on why this is so significant, what can be expected going forward, Professor Sachin Chaturvedi joins me on the broadcast. He's Vice Chancellor, Nalanda University. Sir, let me start by asking you, the fact that in a fortnight, you have dozen leaders, heads of state, trade delegations, all coming in to India. How do you read that pattern?
4: I think it's a continuous sort of evolution of the global economy, Gauri, that we are watching for last couple of months, when we are seeing the strong trends in macroeconomic fundamentals of Indian economy. The idea of strategic autonomy that on the diplomatic front we have extended, and we have consolidated the partnership within the Global South. So if you see the overall balance that your initial report just now mentioned in terms of leaders coming from countries as wide as US, Cyprus, South Korea, Austria, Finland, Canada. But at the same time, you also find economies from the Global South. Venezuela, you just mentioned, but Myanmar, PDR, Lao PDR, South Africa, Vietnam, all these countries are coming. So you find a sort of traction both for developed North and also the Global South. And here, I think there are three broad sort of traits that you find in these engagements. First and foremost is interest in Indian economy. Our continued focus on free trade agreements, our opening up of trade, investment, technology, all the three that we have opened up, we have shown pragmatism and more pragmatic decision-making is happening. Mm-hmm. The second is huge diplomatic engagement that is happening. If you see since 2019, External Affairs Minister has made almost 153 visits to 90 countries.
0: That's an important point, sir. Just interrupting you for 10 seconds. It's a very important point you made. About the fact that India is significant from a trade point of view, also from the larger geopolitical calculus point of view. We're talking about these visits, these multiple hectic diplomatic exchanges happening at a time when there's a war that's taking place. And that has forced many countries to take sides, to sharpen their divides. And in that, how do you see India being placed at a position where it's able to negotiate and navigate these headwinds?
4: Exactly, Gauri. And if you see the visits that are happening now, the work has been in progress for the last several months. These heads of the state visits don't happen just like that. So you find that the efforts which have been made on the trade front, on economy front, and also in terms of pragmatism within partnership. Yeah. You very brilliantly

0: but also the power of economy that has now started delivering the results. So what you are seeing with the rise of visits is actually work for last more than 5-6 years, consistent efforts. And the third, which I should also mention, is in terms of our monetary and fiscal policy convergence.
1: Okay.
0: What Reserve Bank is doing with the open market operations, what fiscal prudence that we have shown, they all have huge macro visits that we are seeing. And the kind of bringing in that we are identifying. So that, I think, is delivering the results.
1: Professor Chaturvedi, thank you so much for joining us in this edition of India Sense and really decoding that story for us in such detail.
0: Thank you.
1: Turning attention now to the other story on the show this week, India's techies are the world's backbone. Despite the H-1B visa debate, layoffs across Silicon Valley, tighter immigration rules, one reality remains unchanged. The global tech ecosystem runs on Indian talent. From AI laboratories in California to enterprise cloud corridors in Seattle and quantum research hubs in New York, Indian original leaders are occupying the most consequential seats in global tech. They are building decisions that affect billions of users, reshape industries, define how societies interact with information, commerce, and culture. In boardrooms where the future of AI, cloud infra, and digital media is debated, Indian voices are no longer peripheral. They are decisive. In fact, while America's biggest tech companies are cutting jobs, slowing foreign recruitment, several companies are going against the tide. Take AI giant NVIDIA, for instance. As per recent federal filings, NVIDIA secured certification for nearly 1,200 H-1B positions during the first two quarters of 2026 fiscal. That's roughly about 1,000 positions up during the same period last year. Google's approved H-1B hires, of course, fell to around 2,200 from 5,100 a year earlier. Amazon's approvals also dropped from 6,100 to 4,300. The NVIDIA story, of course, really stands out. But despite this, these tech giants remain committed to India. As per US Ambassador to India, Sergio Gore, they've pledged billions in India to promote AI-driven digitization. Listen in.
2: In addition to government-to-government engagement, the US private sector has made significant commitments in India, and that is the win-win situations that we identify. Amazon expects to invest $35 billion into India by 2030 to advance AI-driven digitization, export growth, and job creation. Microsoft announced a $17.5 billion investment in India, including the expansion of hyperscale cloud infrastructure. And earlier this month, Google announced a $15 billion AI hub to support AI research.
1: And the Indian impact extends far beyond just employment numbers. Indian-born entrepreneurs lead all foreign countries when it comes to creating unicorns, most of them, in fact, being tech startups. There's a small population segment that actually drives a disproportionately significant share of American tech firms. Every single Indian-founded unicorn creates significant employment opportunities for American workers. Indian innovators outpace global rivals in pioneering next-gen AI platforms. The collective financial weight of these enterprises fundamentally alters global markets. The message is clear. Visa rules may change, hiring cycles may rise and fall, political winds may shift. But when the world builds the technologies of tomorrow, Indian talent remains embedded in its very foundation, not just participating in the future, helping design it. All right, on that note, a quick break. We return with more stories on the other side. Stay with us.

0: recently denied permission, sir, on Telangana Formation Day.
1: I think somehow they're scared. Otherwise, there is no need for them to deny permission.
0: Is the India bloc, you know, up on its last legs?
1: I had seen in my family, they were very strong supporters of Congress. As long as Indira Gandhiji was, even to an extent Rajiv Gandhiji was there, they could slowly, but the disconnect started because of their policies. I really expected some kind of a greater understanding when this man, Mr. Rahul Gandhi, if I go and meet people, that gives me a very entire greater understanding, greater depth. But I felt after walking from Kanyakumari to Kashmir, and the way he understood, he made, then I said he has become more shallow.
0: You know, it was genuinely a first day, first show kind of perfect political storm for Vijay. What went through your mind when you saw it unfold?
1: I came into politics in 2007, and from then...
0: Two decades.
1: Two decades.
0: Yeah, amazing.
1: And it was a tough journey for me. And sometimes I felt like giving up. Sometimes I feel like, why the hell I did? I was in politics. I wish I could have such kind of smooth journey like Mr. Vijay. In that way, I said, okay, I was envious.
0: You have a good relationship with the BJP and especially with Prime Minister Modi.
1: This man is the future of our country. Hmm. And we need it.
2: थोड़े में ज्यादा स्वाद, यही तो है इसकी खास बात।
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4: सबका राजा आग प्योर मसाला।
5: It's time to now tell you about Pakistan's army chief Asim Munir and his yet another bit to tighten his grip over his country even more. Well, he might be in the good books of US President Donald Trump, maybe best friends with him as well. But it's time for the world's oldest democracy to know exactly what is going on behind the scenes in Islamabad. He appointed himself the field marshal, but that wasn't enough for Asim Munir. He's consolidated control over all institutions, intel agencies, changed the constitution. But even that isn't enough, because now what he's doing is, Asim Munir is going to ensure that all police forces across Pakistan come under a single security command dominated by, yes, you guessed it right, the Pakistani military. The reason, of course, that is given is better coordination against rising threats. But the real reason is that Pakistan is now becoming more and more towards a military dictatorship, where Asim Munir has completely taken over not just all institutions. He has turned the constitution, whatever it's worth in Pakistan, also upside down. This has nothing to do with counter-terror. It has absolutely nothing to do with ensuring that there is better security. It has everything to do with centralizing power. The move comes as Munir is also locked in a tussle with Prime Minister Shahbaz Sharif over Pakistan's budget. The civilian government has always been a puppet. It's even more so under Asim Munir's tenure. It wants more spending for people amidst a struggling economy. Asim Munir, of course, wants more money to be spent on defense spending, on the army, which anyways rules there. Analysts say the proposal could blur the line even more between the civilian law enforcement and military authority, giving the army even more control over Pakistan's provinces completely. Timing, of course, is extremely significant. Balochistan, Khyber Pakhtunkhwa, Sindh are all witnessing deep unrest, anger over lack of development. They want funding, they want spending on development. What is it that Asim Munir wants? He wants more military and defense spending. He wants more power under his control. And this is going to further fuel more instability in Pakistan. For many observers, the question is no longer who runs Pakistan. The question is whether any institution remains outside the reach and purview of Asim Munir. A question that we will get to know sooner than later. Well, our final story this week on India Sense: qualifying for the FIFA World Cup has remained a dream for India. But when the 23rd edition kicks off in the Americas on the 11th of June, four footballers with Indian roots will walk on to football's biggest stage. Sarpreet Singh, Samuel M, Nishan Velupalli and Tehsin Mohammed. This is the story of four journeys, four jerseys, one shared connection to India. Take a look.
6: The Indian team won't be at the World Cup 2026, but India will still have a presence. Courtesy four footballers with Indian roots who are preparing for the biggest tournament on the planet. First up, Sarpreet Singh. Born in Auckland to Punjabi parents, Sarpreet once played against India in Mumbai. He later made history as the first footballer of Indian descent to break into Bayern Munich's first team. Then comes Samuel Motosami. A midfield warrior with Tamil ancestry through his Indian Guadeloupean father. More than 50 appearances for Democratic Republic of Congo, a career spanning France, Turkey and Greece. Australia's Nishan Velupille is another name to watch. Born to Anglo-Indian mother, the Melbourne Victory winger announced himself by scoring on his international debut. Fast, fearless and headed to his first World Cup. And then there's Tehsin Mohammed. Born in Doha to Malayali parents from Kannur, the first Indian origin player to feature in the Qatar Stars League. India may still be waiting for its first appearance on football's biggest stage. But this summer, traces of Punjab, Tamil heritage, Anglo-Indian ancestry and Keralam will all be represented under the World Cup spotlight. And while the Indian flag may not be flying at the FIFA World Cup 2026, Indian roots will definitely be running, passing, tackling and, well, dreaming beneath football's bright lights.
5: And as we wrap things up on this edition of India Sends, we leave you with these visuals posted by UK's Commonwealth Office. They show UK Foreign Secretary's visit to India, her engagements, and a visit to the iconic India Gate. Take a look.

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1: Let's do it. 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
5: 21 days in Kashmir. Unfiltered list of things I saw and observed on the ground.
6: Very special ground report from the line of control. There were some children who've lost limbs in the shelling.
7: For a country that has fought so many wars in the mountains and at high altitude.
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6: The line of control, Shiv Arun, NDTV.
9: Today we are asking the question, what does India think about the political direction in which the country is going? 62% of TMC voters do want Mamata Banerjee to continue. 65.8% of BJP voters think Shivendu Adhikari has done a fantastic job.
10: And a lot will depend on how Shivendu Adhikari ensures that neither those people come into the BJP's rank and file.
11: Mamata Banerjee's politics in Bengal, at least in Bengal, is really in a dangerous curve.
12: That we are moving towards Sonar Bangla, The industries which left today, Trinamool to nahi pata, but Amul will come. Trinamool ke badle Amul aayega, Tata aayega. Tata nahi karenge industry ko.
9: Now the allegation against the BJP is, you've turned it into a witch hunt.
13: They don't have bharosa on the ex-chief minister, on Mamata Banerjee.
9: We at NDTV traveled across the length and breadth of West Bengal. This was the hottest election in all of India. And all of India watched it on NDTV. Why I say this, this could be a big story.
14: Thank you.
9: Stories that no one else had.
15: The memorial they have built is not just for Avicii.
9: Houses still bear the scars of bombs that were thrown inside.
16: Hello and welcome. My name is Reet Kaur Sahani and you're watching NDTV. We've got an action-packed show lined up just for you, but let's first take you through the headlines of the hour. India's latest GDP figures have ignited a fierce political showdown. The government is celebrating robust growth and projecting India as the world's fastest-growing major economy. Prime Minister Modi has accused critics of undermining the vision of an Atmanirbhar Bharat, while the BJP is using the growth figures to hit back at Rahul Gandhi's economic tsunami remark. A major churn is underway in Tamil Nadu politics. Former BJP state chief Fe Annamalai has launched a new political movement, triggering resignations and defections from within the BJP ranks. Once seen as the party's biggest face in the state, Annamalai is now charting an independent course. Fresh turbulence is rocking the Karnataka government, a cabinet resignation, growing discontent among ministers and a portfolio allocation row have put the Congress leadership on the defensive. Chief Minister D.K. Shivkumar is working to contain the damage, even as the BJP sharpens its attack, calling it a government in crisis. Trinamool Congress is in reset mode ahead of the crucial political phase. Mamata Banerjee has unveiled a major organisational reshuffle, elevating loyalists and restructuring key positions within the party. At the same time, a parallel battle is now brewing over the LOP post, with legal challenges and political accusations intensifying. The alleged conversion racket under investigation in Maharashtra's Nashik has taken a dramatic turn. A fresh charge sheet has revealed new details, including claims that victims were shown videos of controversial preacher Zakir Naik as part of alleged efforts to influence as well as radicalize them. Popular educator Khan Sir has landed in legal trouble after being named in a case linked to firing incidents in Patna. Police have already arrested security personnel connected to the case. An investigation is now examining Khan Sir's alleged role. Let's now take you through the top story of the hour. India's quarter four GDP numbers for fiscal year 26 are out, and India has clocked in a robust 7.8%, a feat that Prime Minister Modi hailed yesterday in Gujarat at his public meetings. Speaking about India's inherent economic strength, Prime Minister reiterated that growth numbers are a result of reforms and the hard work of about 140 crore Indians. His remarks come just days after leader of opposition Rahul Gandhi predicted rather an impending economic tsunami for India, and opposition even gave out dire warnings about India's economic situation. However, global comparative figures show India has shown strong fundamentals compared to major economies of the world, with the RBI governor reaffirming that India is better prepared to deal with global headwinds.
1: भारत नकारात्मकता से कहीं आगे निकल चुका है. यह असीमित आशावाद वाला देश है, अद्भुत आकांक्षाओं से लैस देश है. भारत के नागरिक सपनों से भरे हुए हैं, संकल्पों से भरे हुए हैं, और संकल्प को सिद्धि में बदलने 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रहे हैं.
14: Shaped by heightened uncertainty, disruptions to key trade routes and supply chains, increased market volatility, and cautious business sentiment. Let me at the very outset emphasize that the Indian economy entered this episode of global turbulence with much better fundamentals than in previous similar episodes. We remain confident to withstand these shocks with minimum pain.
17: With the growth outcome, it only confirms what we believed on February 27 that the Indian economy was actually in a pretty strong Goldilocks situation, with good growth, moderating inflation, and the fiscal deficit coming down, etc. So these numbers show that there is an underlying strength and resilience to India's macroeconomic trends, and we are heartened to see that the high frequency data have confirmed that this momentum has continued into the new financial year so far, notwithstanding the global uncertainties we face.
18: राहुल गांधी ने बोला था कि इकोनॉमिक सुनामी आने वाली है. भाई इकोनॉमिक सुनामी तो आ गई. जो लेटेस्ट जीडीपी के आंकड़े आए हैं उसके हिसाब से 2025-26 में भारत की अर्थव्यवस्था 7.7% से ग्रो करी थी. इट्स द 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
16: Ishwara joins us on the broadcast to shed more light on this. Ishwara, the opposition is predicting an economic tsunami, but numbers paint a totally different picture. Tell us more about this. Help us understand where exactly does India stand at this hour.
19: Well, certainly, Prime Minister Narendra Modi has hailed the growth rate of India's GDP and stated that the growth rate of 7.7% for the fiscal year 2025-2026 and in the last quarter to 7.8% clearly shows the increase. And this is the hard work of the 140 crore Indians and also the policies and reforms that the Modi government has brought in the last couple of years. And compared to the different part of the world, different countries, when there is a clear implication of the crisis that is looming because of the West Asia conflict, India's economy is constantly growing. And he clearly had stated that this is because perhaps of the major manufacturing reforms that the Modi government has brought in last few years. Remember, it was major politics that erupted after Rahul Gandhi stated that India is a dead economy and economic crisis, economic tsunami is looming, and there would be joblessness, there would be unemployment, there will be inflation that will hit the country in many ways. On the other side, in contrary, the numbers clearly suggest otherwise, and certainly the government of India had also stated that this clearly shows that how India is the fastest growing economy, and this is a clear answer to those who are questioning India's GDP growth and economic stability of the country.
16: Right, absolutely, Ishwara. Thank you so much for joining us and sharing those updates with us. Let's now turn our attention to more updates coming in at this hour. The fallout from Tamil Nadu BJP chief K. Annamalai's resignation continues to widen, with State Vice President Karu Nagarajan, State Secretary Sumati Venkatesh and several other party officials tendering their resignations. This signals a deepening crisis within the state unit. The resignations, remember, came hours after Annamalai formally quit the BJP's primary membership and announced the launch of a new political movement, declaring that his vision for Tamil Nadu no longer aligned with that of the party leadership.
20: ஆனந்தமாக அன்போடு தமிழ்நாட்டில் ஒரு அரசியல் இயக்கத்தை நாம் துவங்க இருக்கின்றோம். இது அரசியல் இயக்கமாக கட்சி இல்லையா அப்படின்னு நீங்கள் யாரும் கேட்கவே வேண்டாம். கண்டிப்பாக தமிழகத்தில் அடுத்து 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
16: Also take a minute to talk about the challenges that Annamalai will have. Remember that he is now charting his own independent territory. He's moved away from the BJP. Of course, the big questions, the big challenges for Annamalai will be to turn personal popularity into votes. Any test of any great politician will be to, of course, win electorally as well. So, of course, that is something that Annamalai will have to surpass. Remember that the Lok Sabha elections 2024 saw him contesting from the Coimbatore seat. However, he lost to the DMK. So, that's, of course, going to be something that will be up for test. Apart from this, he will have to build and district-level organization. Remember that even at the grassroots level, he will have to attract more and more audience, more attention, more voters. Apart from this, the organization itself will have to attract credible leaders as well as allies. Remember that now that he's moved away from the BJP, he will need his own cadre, he will need his own spokespersons and leaders. So that is going to be something that's going to be a roadblock or challenge for Annamalai. He will have to define a distinct political ideology. Of course, any political party has to come out with an ideology, it has to sell an ideology to the people, and Annamalai will also have to do the same. He will have to shake off the BJP proxy tag, because all these years, remember, he has been affiliated with the BJP since the year 2020. So he will have to shake off these 6 years of affiliation. He will also have to compete with the DMK, the AIADMK and the TVK. Remember, the TVK swept in the polls. So that's going to be a very big challenge for Annamalai. He'll also have to win local body elections first to gain momentum. He will also have to go way beyond the launch hype. Of course, the first couple of days, he will get traction. There will eyebrows be raise, there will be eyeballs that he will attract. But whether it translates into votes beyond that or not is the big question for Annamalai. Well, my colleague Vijay Gopal also joins us on the broadcast with the latest updates coming in. You know, Vijay, we've just discussed the challenges that Annamalai will have to face. But let's also talk about the BJP. Of course, Annamalai's presence in the BJP did, of course, you know, stir some sort of momentum within the party. How exactly will the party be grappling with such a loss?
0: That's right, Preet. After Annamalai becomes state president of Bharatiya Janata Party, he has become the face of the party. With the Enman Enmakkal Yatra, the Yatra across Tamil Nadu just before 2024 parliament election also gave momentum for BJP in Tamil Nadu. And the vote share also rose to 11% in Tamil Nadu. But however, after that, due to difference of opinion in terms of having alliance with Dravidian Party, Annamalai stepped down from BJP, stepped down from being a president of the party. Then Naina Mahendran took charge. But then there were many challenges for BJP. Even in 2026 election, BJP's vote percentage was only just 3%. But BJP, many senior leaders argue saying that the Tamil Nadu people always used to vote parliament election and differentiate parliament election and state election. But Annamalai believe if they contested alone, they would have delivered in a better way. They could have attracted youth votes, next generation votes, giving tough fight to Tamilaga Vetri Kalagam. Now, Annamalai has started a people movement. With this, it has hugely affected BJP, especially BJP in Tamil Nadu, because of many supporters, many youth supporters and many grassroots level functionaries started to resign from BJP and have started to join Annamalai's movement. But we have to wait for a clear picture how Annamalai going to gain momentum in Tamil Nadu,
16: Absolutely, Vijay Gopal, you rightly mentioned a new political outfit in the political fray. It remains to be seen what the performance of Annamalai's party will be. But thank you so much for joining us and sharing those updates with us. Let's now take you to Karnataka. Now, the Karnataka cabinet churn continues to raise political temperatures in the state as Chief Minister D.K. Shivkumar attempts to settle discontent within his cabinet. And amid this tussle, Prime Minister Modi has also launched a scathing attack on the Congress party. As dissatisfaction grows amongst Karnataka ministers, Ramalinga Reddy resigned from his post. D.K. Shivkumar, as an attempt to contain the situation, said that he will talk to Reddy and that he will try and convince him. Prime Minister Modi, meanwhile, hit out at the Congress crisis in the state, saying that public anger was the sole reason behind the Chief Minister swap.
1: Karnataka ki janta mein bhi

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1: Of course, we had promised him. I had promised him. We'll speak to him. We'll convince him. He's a very senior leader of the party. Of course, we had promised him. I had promised him. We'll speak to him. We'll convince him. He's a very senior leader of the party.
2: I'm happy. No problem. We met Rahul ji, Surjewala ji, Venugopal ji.
3: They
2: will start.
4: Yeah, but position is different, sir.
2: So, no problem.
4: No.
2: Rahul ji has told I will start it up.
5: Well, just days after swearing in, there seems to be discontent in the Karnataka cabinet, the freshly sworn-in cabinet. Let's also take you through the developments that are taking shape. Well, we were just talking about Ramalinga Reddy. Remember that he is a senior Vokalega face within the party. He has quit as a minister. He was unhappy with the irrigation portfolio that was assigned to him and says that he was promised the Bengaluru development portfolio by the chief minister. Let's also talk about more leaders. There's also K.H. Muniyappa. He's a veteran Dalit face of the party and he seems to be unhappy with food and supplies. He wanted agriculture as well as a deputy chief minister's post to be assigned to him. More leaders in the party. There's also Tanveer Seth, who's unhappy with minority representation. He's demanded as many as 4 to 5 ministries for Muslims within the cabinet. KJ George, a Christian face close to Siddaramaiah as well, is unhappy with a very specific officer in his ministry. Apart from this, the big roadblock or the challenge that this cabinet also faces is with regards to women representation. Remember that there isn't any women representation in this cabinet. However, the Chief Minister D.K. Shivkumar has come out and said that women will be inducted in due course. He's even cited previous cabinets and said that they have been inducted previously as well and it's going to happen now again. So it remains to be seen how exactly the Congress top brass resolves the crisis that is prevalent in the Karnataka Congress. Let's turn our attention to more updates coming in at this hour from one crisis to the other. Hit by a mega rebellion, the TMC chief Mamata Banerjee has

0: to assist him. Now, the state unit has also been completely rejigged, with Chandrima Bhattacharya replacing veteran organizer Subrata Bakshi as the state president. Meanwhile, the TMC has also decided to challenge the speaker's recognition of rebel leader Rituprata Banerjee as a leader of opposition.
1: जो ऑपोजिशन लीडर बनाया है स्पीकर ने वो इलीगल है उसका अगेंस्ट में हम लोग कोर्ट में मानने में जा रहे हैं कोर्ट में मानने में हम लोग फाइल करेंगे हमारा जो आज नेशनल वर्कर वर्किंग कमेटी का मीटिंग हुआ उस 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
0: But amid the rebellion, TMC has also been hit by a spate of resignations. Can Mamata revive her party and contain the turmoil? Here's what Bengal Minister Agni Mitra Paul told Managing Editor Padmita Joshi. Listen into the conversation.
3: Raad Hakim stepped down as the mayor of Kolkata. The mayor of Bidhan Nagar resigned. You've had MPs who have said, people like Shukrindu Shekhar Roy, that mentally we have switched off from the Trinamool Congress. Do you see now, and I know you're a minister, you will say that this is Trinamool's internal business, but as a political watcher in West Bengal, do you think that Mamata Banerjee will be able to revive her party, get all her people back?
4: I don't think so, though I don't have any interest in commenting on this. It is their internal matter, of course. But the way people of Bengal have completely showed distrust on this party on this last government is the same thing which is happening in Trinamool. And I think it is more because the way Mamata Banerjee, you know, when she came in 2011, people loved her, respected her. All these 15 years, the way she has supported the criminals, torture on women, extortion, no development at all, and promoting only Abhishek Banerjee, the other leaders, they thought that they are nobody, you know, in the party. Mm. And today, many people are saying that the downfall of this party is because, of course, because they didn't have any Niti, Adarsh, nothing, but also because of, you know, these Abhishek Banerjee, these kind of Shaukat Mullah, Jahangir Khan, Sheikh Shah Jahan, and you are supporting these people. So I think it is very difficult for Mamata Banerjee to revive, but again, you know, we are really not bothered.
3: All right, final question. Final question I'll ask you again about the Trinamool. Are there MPs going to split? We already have an Asli Trinamool with 58 MLAs and Rituprata Banerjee as LOP. What do you think? What do you sense? What do you hear could happen now in Parliament?
4: See, we are not bothered whether, you know, A, B, C, D, whoever is the LOP leader of opposition or who is leading the opposition. We want a strong opposition. We want there has to be a constructive opposition. Of course, opposition is required in democracy. It is we will not behave the way Trinamool behaved with us inside the assembly, outside the assembly, so far, Mike. We got 10 minutes, you know, in our thing, in our speech, and Mike was switched off at 7 minutes. I was suspended, Honorable Chief Minister, when he was leader of opposition, was suspended innumerable number of times. We were thrown out of the assembly. So these things won't happen. You know, we will allow them to speak. There should

0: be again constructive opposition, but I want the opposition to behave properly. If the government does good thing, if we are trying to do good thing, if we are trying to bring a difference to West Bengal, please support us. And if you are doing wrong, of course, speak against us.
1: Agnimitra
0: But
1: ji, everyone is arguing they will be supportive and they will be constructive because they are yours only. You have broken them away from the TMC. They are basically BJP B team. How much more constructive will they
0: that
1: be?
0: you all, you people from the media, that you all want to, spread this narrative that BJP is doing this. I don't have any comment on this.
2: Well, a string of TMC leaders have been arrested since the results were announced on May 4th. Is this a witch hunt? Watch how Bengal's Minister Agnimitra Paul responded when Managing Editor Padmita Joshi posed this question to her.
1: Agnimitra ji, thank you very much for speaking to us here on NDTV. You know, we've done the first snap poll from West Bengal on a month of the Shubhendu Adhikari government completing its time in office. And 44% of the people have actually said that they are very happy. 45% have rated your performance as excellent, 12.7% as good, 14.1% as average. The thing is, many people will ask, or people in the TMC will say, why such high approval rating? Because all that we see in the headlines is this TMC guy has been arrested, that TMC guy has been arrested. You're going after them with a vengeance. Where is the governance when all the focus is on arresting TMC, finishing TMC?
0: People are supporting us because, we had promised a number of things which we said we'll be fulfilling in the next 5 years, but we haven't yet completed even 1 month. And our Honorable Chief Minister has started doing amazing work. Simple things, which the previous government would have also done. But for I don't know what reason, giving a free bus ride to the women, giving security to women, every thana having a women health desk, simple things, opening the RG Kaur case and the other cases, the 2021 post-poll violence, loudspeakers not allowed after a 50 decibel, it's not allowed whether it's a mosque or a public function or a temple or a political program. So these are the things, little things which people are extremely happy, giving time to people who have constructed illegal buildings. All around Calcutta, all around Bengal, there are illegal hundreds and thousands of buildings. But we are not demolishing it right away. We are giving them chance. See if we can reform it. And then if nothing can be done, then we are going ahead. So I think these are the things which our government, under the leadership of Honorable Chief Minister, we are trying. And arrests which are happening, it's under court order, we have nothing to do with it.
1: Okay.
0: And you also have to understand that why people of Bengal gave us such a huge mandate. 15 years, people of Bengal, they tolerated this government.
1: You're talking about tolerated the government. I was looking at some figures, and every single day we see reports of a councillor, chief of a municipality, some former MLA being raided, being arrested. They've got ropes tied around their waist and being paraded. Some was paraded, in their shorts and vests. The thing is that now the allegation against the BJP is you've turned it into a witch hunt. And this is like setting an example which makes the existing leaders of the TMC think it's better to leave the party, which is why that party is, breaking apart, because they're scared that you're going to come after them with a bulldozer, that they'll be paraded with a rope around their waist.
0: They are not scared. They don't have, Aastha on the ex-chief minister. They don't have Bharosa on the ex-chief minister, on Mamata Banerjee. There is no fear, if you have done corruption of crores of rupees, looted the people, killed people, murdered people, and we have the proof, the police have the proof, that's the reason you are being raided and you are being called in the police station. If you have proof, the judiciary is there, you can always go to the court. And the people who were paraded, they are all gundas, and we don't support it. Even today, there was a news from the High Court, I

0: thing, they said that you can't do this. And the police was asked not to behave this way. So we don't support that. And they are not leaders, they are gundas. They were torturing the people of the area. They are criminals. But again, we don't support that.
1: Well, NDTV's political editor Vasu Davendra Gopal spoke to TMC member parliament Sushmita Dev on the TMC crisis and the allegations and concerns that were flagged by rebel voices within the TMC. Let's also listen in to what she had to say.
2: Do you think that the party can overcome this crisis in holding back some of its flock?
3: Well, the good news is that we've seen the drill before in other states, and the reasons for it are very clear. There is a tremendous pressure on our MLAs and cadre on the ground. As you are aware, I was part of a fact-finding committee, and what is unfolding on the ground is severe pressure from the police, the administration, for our cadre, our organizational people, and our elected representatives to flee TMC, or else they'll have to face the consequences. So that's the reality. So it's a defining moment for many people on the ground, many elected representatives. And I think, like if we say in Hindi, dood ka dood, pani ka pani. So I think that it's a churning. Definitely it's a churning. But I believe that it will make us better and stronger and more prepared for what's to follow in the coming years.
2: Sushmita, the rebels are saying that this is not against Mamata Banerjee. They say that their numbers are growing. They say that this is against the concentration of power around Abhishek Banerjee. Is there a possibility that the leadership, the TMC leadership, completely ignored these concerns within the party?
3: See, when suppose we had won this election, what would the same people who are today saying we don't like Abhishek Banerjee and this concentration of power, they would have been, you know, lobbying for ministerial berths. It is after Mamata Di and Trinamool Congress lost, all these grievances are coming up. And the other thing is, if you were so unhappy with Abhishek Banerjee, if you were so unhappy with concentration of power, then you should have spoken up before the elections. So after losing, you're singing a different tune. These same people would have been vying for ministerial posts had Mamata Banerjee won. So these are people without credibility, and the biggest evidence of that is that they don't have the, you know, they don't have the gall to say that, that they can run a so-called opposition in the Bengal Assembly without using Mamata Banerjee's name.
1: Well, of course, the TMC seems to be hit by a mega rebellion. Remember that Mamata Banerjee, in the midst of this, has carried out one of the biggest leadership shake-up in recent years. Of course, this comes shortly at the heels of the defeat of the party in the West Bengal Assembly polls. Remember that Mamata Banerjee is now no longer the chief minister. She's lost popular support in the state as well. And in a sweeping organizational overhaul, she's even changed the party's leadership. The Supremo has now revamped the structure. She's turned to loyalists and old-timers. This comes as there are factions, there are camps within the TMC that have now emerged. Remember, a lot of contention also with regards to the leader of opposition's post. My colleague Saurabh Gupta also joins us on the broadcast with the latest updates coming in. Saurabh, walk us through the details. What exactly is happening within the TMC?
4: Well, it's a matter of concern for the TMC that obviously so many groups, so many MLAs have formed their own group and rejected the choice by the party leadership when it comes to the leader of opposition post and elected their own leader of opposition. Trinamool Congress is obviously going to the High Court to, take this matter to the court. And the Trinamool says the manner of appointment, the process of appointment of Veetamrita Banerjee as a leader of opposition is illegal. Now, when it comes to yesterday's meeting at the Trinamool Congress chief's residence, that meeting was a specific meeting of the National Working Committee of the Trinamool Congress. And at that meeting, only select individuals were invited, the members of that committee. And which is why the Trinamool says the attendance at that meeting was limited to those who were invited to that meeting and not a reflection of the number of MLAs or MPs who are supporting the party or have, in a sense, moved away from the party. That's the Trinamool's standpoint as far as that particular meeting yesterday is concerned. However, what the Trinamool is also saying is that it has revamped its entire structure. It has made new appointments. a lot of the loyalists, old timers in the party have found their way back into some.

0: these committees. And this is something that the Trinamool Congress plans to pursue. Now, this, of course, is on a day when, you know, there have been several developments as far as the Trinamool Congress is concerned. It's not only faced a rout in the election, even though it's got a fair amount of vote share, the number of seats have drastically fallen, and that's something that happens in the first-past-the-post system. What has happened after that also is several allegations have emerged against some of the leaders like Arup Vishwas, you know. And that is something that also the party is battling. The image problem that the party has now, along with the problem of MLAs forming a new group. There is also reports of MPs forming a new group. So all of these things are something that the party is battling. But at this point, the Trinamool also looking to revamp with the setting up of these new people in these new positions.
1: All right, Saurabh, thank you so much for joining us and sharing those updates with us. Let's now turn our attention to Bihar, where we have some news coming in from Bihar. We're learning that former Chief Ministers Rabri Devi and Lalu Yadav have in fact sent away all security personnel positioned outside their residence in Patna. That's the latest update coming in from Bihar, where former Chief Ministers Rabri Devi as well as Lalu Yadav have sent away all security personnel positioned outside their residence in Patna. Remember that the Bihar government has withdrawn Lalu Yadav and Rabri Devi's Z-plus security cover. The former chief ministers have now sent away the remaining personnel positioned there as well. Now that's the latest update coming in from Bihar. Remember, this comes amid the big row that Lalu Yadav's family is having with the government. The former chief ministers in the latest have sent away all of their security personnel. And this comes shortly after the Bihar government withdrew all of the security. Remember, the Z-plus security cover was withdrawn by the Bihar government, owing to which the former chief ministers have now decided to send away the remaining personnel positioned there in their updated security as well. So big move coming in from Bihar. The former chief ministers, Lalu Yadav as well as Rabri Devi, have sent away all security personnel positioned outside their residence in Patna. Like I said, this comes amid the face-off that they're currently having with the government. Remember that Rabri Devi as well as Lalu Yadav have spoken actively and vocally against the government. My colleague Raman Roy joins us on the broadcast with the latest updates coming in. Raman, a fresh turn in Bihar politics. We're learning that former chief ministers Rabri Devi as well as Lalu Yadav have sent away all of their security cover. Walk us through the details. What exactly is this row about?
2: Well, Reet, it's a big decision by the Bihar government, and earlier the bungalow was also allotted to Rabri Devi, a new bungalow, and now the security has been left, and the Jet Plus security has been withdrawn from both the leaders, Rabri Devi and as well as the Lalu Prasad Yadav. Both are the ex-chief ministers of Bihar, and earlier they had the Jet Plus security, but now the newly government of Samrat Chaudhary has withdrawn the security of Jet Plus from both the leaders, and now the first visuals are coming out from the 10 circular bungalow that there is no security personnel is appointed outside the bungalow. Earlier we saw lots of security personnel, a large number of security cockade we always see outside the 10 number bungalow in Patna, but right now today morning we saw no single guard is being seen outside the 10 circular bungalow in Patna, and that is the sign that the leader should now definitely vacate the 10 number bungalow, and this is the sign by the Bihar government.
1: Absolutely, Raman. Of course, there's also residence politics. There's also politics with regards to the security cover that's now occurring between the two parties. But thank you so much for joining us and sharing those updates with us. We're tracking more updates coming in at this hour and shifting focus. Now, the Cockroach Janata Party is set to stage a protest in Delhi over the ongoing CBSE and NEET controversy. The party has announced a demonstration against the Education Minister Dharmendra Pradhan, alleging irregularities and demanding greater accountability in the examination system. CJP founder Abhijit Dibke has arrived in the national capital ahead of the protest and is expected to seek formal police permission for the event. The demonstration will be held at Jantar Mantar, Delhi's designated protest venue, after the Delhi police grants permission. Now, security has been tightened in the area with additional police personnel also deployed ahead of the protest.
3: Well, the founder of Cockroach Janata Party, Abhijit Dibke, has stated that after he arrives back in India, he will be going to seek a permission from the Delhi police to hold a protest at Jantar Mantar. Right now, we are at the Parliament Street Police Station, and just behind me, you can see there are massive

0: police arrangements that have been made to maintain the security of the entire area. The law and order should remain in control, and therefore the reason perhaps barricading has been done over here outside the Parliament Street police station at Sansad Marg. And it is the senior officials of Delhi police who have stated that only few people will be allowed to go inside, including the Cockroach Janata Party founder Abhijit Deepke, to seek a permission. Whether the permission will be granted or not, it is certainly on the part of the Delhi police. So far there has been no permission that has been sorted from them, but certainly looking at the kind of demands that the CJP had stated, that they want a resignation from the Education Minister Dharmendra Pradhan, and therefore the reason perhaps they have called the supporters of the Cockroach Janata Party at the Jantar Mantar in large numbers, and for you know, to maintain the law and order situation, there has been massive police arrangements. The spokesperson of the CJP is here at the spot.
1: Will the tiny cockroach joke turn into a revolution as the Cockroach Janata Party announces it to be? Well, we are here to find out. I'm reporting from Jantar Mantar protest site, where the youth of the country will be arriving shortly. It is the silence before the storm, but let me show you the security arrangements. So, heavy barricading here. CISF officials, Delhi police officials have been deployed in large numbers. You can also see the Delhi police bus as well as the mobile command and control vehicles that have been deployed here. And there has been severe barricading in key routes leading to New Delhi, and outside the airport also we saw several Delhi police and CISF officials deployed. So Delhi police is on high alert, but we understand that the Cockroach Janata Party has reiterated it is going to be a peaceful, democratic, loving protest by the youth to demand for educational reforms and the resignation of the Education Minister Mr. Dharmendra Pradhan over the mismanagement, alleged mismanagement over successive examinations, be it NEET, CUET, CBSC. And we also understand that much respected educator and environmentalist Sonam Wangchuk is also going to join the protest, and he has also reiterated that it is going to be a peaceful, non-violence protest.
2: दूर ऑटो में जुड़े हम लोगों के साथ, क्योंकि पीसफुल प्रोटेस्ट हो रहा है।
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0: Yes, Abhijit has landed. He has also tweeted about it. We are hopeful this will be a monumental day in Indian politics, and soon he'll come out. We'll go straight to the police station where he'll be seeking permission from Delhi police, and then we'll sit at Jantar Mantar.
4: Let's now turn our attention to more updates coming in at this hour. In a major revelation in the Nashik TCS sexual harassment and alleged forced conversion case, the police charge sheet cites the victim's statement, claiming that she was repeatedly shown videos of controversial preacher Zakir Naik and Pakistani cleric Tariq Jameel as part of efforts to influence her religious beliefs. According to the charge sheet, the victim alleged that she was told that accepting Islam would help, in fact, ease her mental stress, and even that sustained counselling could gradually, in fact, even affected her thinking. The revelations add a new dimension to an already sensitive case, with investigators now examining allegations of systematic religious influence as well as forced conversion.
5: देखो उठाओ और जेल में डालो और वहाँ पे कार्रवाई करो तो ये तो पुलिस के हाथ में है तो जिस तरीके से आप इस बारे में कार्रवाई करोगे वैसे ही ऐसे बहुत सारी कंपनियां हैं जो बच्चों से पैसा लेके वहाँ पे फ्रॉड कर रहे हैं उनके ऊपर भी बहुत कड़क से कड़क कार्रवाई करो जो भी गलत करता है जो भी इलीगली वहाँ पे इस महाराष्ट्र में देश में एक्ट करता है उसके ऊपर कार्रवाई होनी ही चाहिए.
4: Well, more updates coming in at this hour. Well, the Patna police have booked educator Faisal Khan, also known as Khan Sir, for attempted murder, abetment and even Arms Act violations. This comes following a violent clash at his coaching center in Patna on the 2nd of June. Investigation revealed that security guards fired weapons, claiming to act on his direct instructions. During the incident, now the FIR also reveals that Khan Sir's active presence during the violence. In the aftermath on June 3rd, Khan Sir claimed that anti-social elements and even rival coaching centres had fired about 8 to 10 rounds to sabotage his low-fee education model. However, the Patna police dismantled this narrative on the 4th of June. After reviewing local CCTV footage, which clearly captured the coaching centre's own security guards opening fire. During interrogation, both guards confessed to firing two rounds each, but explicitly stated that they did not act independently in this case. On that note, slipping into a very short break, more news and updates on the other side. Stay with us.

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4: I'm delighted to be chairing a committee of such distinguished fellow businessmen, bankers. It's just lovely to be back on this NDTV jury. I have been a fan of NDTV for a long time.
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0: recent history. Allegations of organized child sexual exploitation, institutional failures, and even questions over whether concerns about race hindered investigations have now reignited a fierce national debate. With Parliament hearing harrowing survivor testimonies and a fresh statutory inquiry now underway, the spotlight is now back on UK's grooming gang scandal. Here's a special report on this. Take a look.
1: A long-running controversy in the United Kingdom over organised child sexual exploitation, commonly referred to as the grooming gang scandal, is back in the news. After renewed parliamentary debate over survivor testimony, recent convictions and the launch of a national inquiry examining how officials handled abuse allegations over several decades. A slew of British MPs assemble at the Westminster Hall and heard testimonies of grooming gang survivors, describing trafficking, rape, and torture at the hands of mostly Pakistani-origin men. British MP Rupert Lowe recently delivered a speech in Parliament in which he read graphic survivor testimonies describing years of abuse and alleged institutional failures.
2: I want the world to hear what we heard during the 2 weeks of our independent rape gang inquiry hearings, an inquiry that should never have needed to happen. I sincerely urge this Parliament to listen to the testimonies from these brave survivors and to act, to finally act.
1: Pakistani grooming gangs in the United Kingdom are organized criminal networks of Pakistani heritage men, responsible for the systemic sexual exploitation, trafficking, and horrific abuse of young girls. The UK government has now launched a statutory national inquiry into grooming gangs following recommendations from the Casey Review. The inquiry is examining police failures, local government failures, social services responses, and whether concerns about race affected investigations. The inquiry is expected to become one of the most significant investigations into child sexual exploitation in modern British history. We say that because the Pakistani grooming gang story is one of the UK's most controversial modern scandals, because it combines organised child sexual abuse, alleged institutional cover-ups, and politically sensitive questions about ethnicity. Bureau Report, NDTV.
0: Well, let's bring you more updates coming in at this hour, where India and the United States say that they're closer than ever to sealing a major trade agreement. After 4 days of negotiations in New Delhi, both sides have struck an optimistic tone. But a few key hurdles still remain. Here's a report on the final stretch of the India and US trade talks. Take a look at the special report.
3: The trade deal would not have been possible but for his support, his personal leadership to the entire engagement.
4: India and the US have taken another step toward what could become a historic agreement between both sides. Following 4 days of negotiations in New Delhi, both countries on Thursday reaffirmed their commitment to reach an agreement. Commerce Minister Piyush Goyal has already indicated that much of the agreement is already finalized, with negotiations now focused on resolving a few remaining issues.
3: 99% चीजें तय हो गई हैं, छोटी मोटी कॉमास और फुल स्टॉप्स पे चर्चा चल रही है।
4: US officials have echoed Piyush Goyal, expressing optimism and suggesting the final agreement could be completed soon. However, negotiators are still grappling with several difficult sticking points.
5: This 1% sticking points, it's incredible because you get to 99% and you're right there. And so there's a few items. Look, in these negotiations, each side has to give something, right? Because that's what identified the win-win situations. And so I will say, to India's credit, you have incredible negotiators. One of the reasons this deal is tough, because for many years, that India held the line on so many items that the United States was not able to get in here. That's why it took 19 years for the European Union to crack a trade deal.
4: According to reports, few of the major sticking points include US tariffs on Indian exports, a fresh US proposal to impose 12.5% tariffs on Indian goods, and India seeking relief for Section 301 actions. Both sides insist the negotiations are now down to the final details. The question is whether these final details can

0: can be resolved quickly enough to transform months of talks into a landmark trade pact. Bureau report for NDTV World.
1: Well, from the Olympic podium to a presidential photo op, speed skating champion Jordan Stalls presented his gold medal to Donald Trump during a farmers' roundtable in Wisconsin. The moment quickly grabbed attention as Trump briefly wore the Olympic gold around his neck. Take a look at these visuals.
2: Oh, stand up. Stand up.
3: Keeping it.

0: आर प्योर शाही पनीर मसाला डिलीशियस हेल्दी एवरीडे
1: landed in the beautiful state of Andhra Pradesh, which has no shortage of its own superstars. And that's why it's our pleasure to be joined today on NDTV by Pawan Kalyan, the Deputy Chief Minister of Andhra Pradesh. Good to have you, sir. You were recently denied permission, sir, on Telangana Formation Day.
2: I think somehow they're scared. Otherwise, there is no need for them to deny permission.
1: Is the India bloc, you know, up on its last legs?
2: I had seen in my family, they were very strong supporters of Congress. As long as Indira Gandhiji was, even to an extent Rajiv Gandhiji was there, they could slowly, but the disconnect started because of their policies. I really expected some kind of a greater understanding when this man, Mr. Rahul Gandhi, if I go and meet people, that gives me a very entire greater understanding, greater depth. But I felt after walking from Kanyakumari to Kashmir, and the way he understood, he made, then I said he has become more shallow.
1: You know, it was genuinely a first day, first show kind of perfect political storm for Vijay. What went through your mind when you saw it unfold?
2: I came into politics in 2007, and from then... Two decades.
1: Yeah, amazing.
2: And it was a tough journey for me. And sometimes I felt like giving up. Sometimes I feel like, why the hell I was in politics. I wish I could have such kind of smooth journey like Mr. Vijay. In that way, I said, okay, I was envious.
1: You have a good relationship with the BJP and especially with Prime Minister Modi.
2: This man is the future of our country. Hmm. And we need it.
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4: 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They are chameleon people.
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16: This is the show where we bring you all the hot and happenings from the world of entertainment and lifestyle.
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5: 21 days in Kashmir. Unfiltered list of things I saw and observed on the ground.
1: Very special ground report from the line of control. There were some children who've lost limbs in the shelling.
21: For a country that has fought so many wars in the mountains and at high altitude.
5: We're standing on the Indian Navy's newest warship.
1: The line of control, Shiv Arur, NDTV.
3: Today we are asking the question, what does India think about the political direction in which the country is going? 62% of TMC voters do want Mamata Banerjee to continue. 65.8% of BJP voters think Shubhendu Adhikari has done a fantastic job.
11: And a lot will depend on how Shubhendu Adhikari ensures that neither those people come into the BJP's rank and file.
5: Mamata Banerjee's politics in
1: in Bengal, at least in Bengal, is really in a dangerous curve.
10: That we are moving towards Sonar, Bangla, the industries which left today, Trinamool to nahi pata, but Amul will come. Trinamool ke badle Amul aayega, Tata aayega. Tata nahi karenge industry ko.
3: Now the allegation against the BJP is you've turned it into a witch hunt.
14: They don't have bharosa on the ex-chief minister, on Mamata Banerjee.
0: Meetha ya namkeen, chahe jaise khao, 100% suji se bani, are pure vermicelli, swadisht, sehatmand, har roz.
3: We at NDTV traveled across the length and breadth of West Bengal. This was the hottest election in all of India. And all of India watched it on NDTV.
17: Why I say this, this could be a big story.
19: Thank you.
3: Stories that no one else had.
22: The memorial they have built is not just for Avicii.
3: Houses still bear the scars of bombs that were thrown inside. Moments that gave competition viral fever.
23: जनता एक गुंडा राज को खत्म करना चाह रहा
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26: Hello and welcome. My name is Reet Kaur Sahani and you're watching NDTV. We've got an action packed show lined up just for you, but let's first take you through the headlines of the hour. India's latest GDP numbers have ignited a fierce political showdown. The government is celebrating robust growth and projecting India as the world's fastest growing major economy. Prime Minister Modi has accused critics of undermining the vision of an Atmanirbhar Bharat, while BJP is using the growth figures to hit back at Rahul Gandhi's economic tsunami remark. A major turn is underway in Tamil Nadu politics. Former BJP state chief K.R. Nimalai has launched a new political movement, triggering resignations and defections from within BJP ranks. Once seen as the party's biggest face in the state, Annamalai now is charting an independent course. Fresh turbulence is rocking Karnataka government, a cabinet resignation, growing discontent among ministers and a portfolio allocation. They've put their Congress leadership on the defensive. Chief Minister D.K. Shivkumar is working to contain the damage even as the BJP sharpens its attack, calling it a government in crisis. Trinamool Congress is in reset mode ahead of crucial political phase. Mamata Banerjee has unveiled a major organisational reshuffle, elevating loyalists and even restructuring key positions within the party. At the same time, a parallel battle is now brewing over the LOP post, with legal challenges and political accusations intensifying. The electric conversion racket under investigation in Maharashtra's Nashik has now taken a dramatic turn. A fresh charge sheet has revealed new details, including claims that victims were shown videos of controversial preacher Zakir Naik as an alleged effort to influence as well as radicalize them. Popular educator Khan Sir has landed in legal trouble after being named in a case linked to a firing incident in Patna. Police have already arrested security personnel connected to the case. An investigation is now examining Khan Sir's alleged role. Iran says it has launched a missile response in the Gulf as security alerts ripple across the region. Air raid sirens sounded across Bahrain with residents urged to seek shelter. Authorities now say that this situation is calm.

0: Well, recent big breaking news coming in the Delhi fire tragedy. We're understanding that there's been a fresh update in the Malviya Nagar fire incident. Two more people have been arrested by the Delhi police. That's right, the arrested individuals include a cook named Negi. More details are awaited in the case. That's the latest update that we have for you at this hour. There's a breaking news coming in from Malviya Nagar, where we're understanding that, my apologies, one person has been arrested by Delhi police. These individuals include a cook named Negi. More details on the accused are now expected in the case. That's the Delhi police, of course. They are now widening their probe, with one more person also being arrested in the case. My colleague Anushka joins us on the broadcast with the latest updates coming in. Anushka, a fresh update coming in. One more person arrested in the case. Walk us through the details. Who exactly is this person?
1: That's right, Reet. We are seeing a fresh update in the Delhi fire case, where a cook named Negi has been arrested. It has come to the notice of Delhi police is that, there were several mishaps that happened while he was cooking. There was negligence that was done on his part. That is why the fire took place. The police have right now arrested him. And, the hunt for Jay Mishra is still on. Remember, Jay Mishra is the person whose name was revealed by Lavkesh Bajaj during the investigation, who had in fact said that it was Jay Mishra who managed the whole functioning of the Flourish Inn where the incident took place, where 21 people lost their lives. Now we are seeing that one more arrest has been done in this case. The cook, whose name is Negi, has been arrested. It has come to notice, and it has been revealed during the investigation that it was because of his negligence during the cooking, that which led to the fire that in fact took place in the Flourish Stay restaurant, in the hotel that that the police is in fact saying. But we are seeing that in this case, still the hunt is on for Jay Mishra. So far, what we have seen is that the civic agencies have come to action. We have seen the MCD, conducting a sealing and demolition drive. Yesterday, we had seen several, restaurants, hotels and guest houses were sealed, and MCD had conducted a demolition exercise at the very area in Malviya Nagar and in South Delhi. But yes, we are seeing that the investigation is intensifying, and one more arrest has been made in this case. It is the cook, whose name is Negi, and it has been coming to the attention of Delhi police is that he was in fact involved in a negligence during the time of cooking, and this is because of why the fire broke out. Over to you.
0: Right, absolutely, Anushka. The probe seems to be widening in the fire tragedy. Thank you so much for joining us and sharing those updates with us. All right, let's now turn our attention to more updates coming in at this hour, where India's quarter four GDP numbers are now out for fiscal year 26. And India has clocked in a robust 7.8% figure, a feat that Prime Minister Modi hailed yesterday in Gujarat at his public meetings. Speaking about India's inherent economic strength, the Prime Minister reiterated that growth numbers are a result of reforms and the hard work of 140 crore Indians. His remarks, remember, come just days after the LOP Lok Sabha. In fact, Rahul Gandhi predicted an impending economic tsunami for India, and the opposition even gave dire warnings about India's economic situation. However, global comparative figures show India has shown strong fundamentals compared to major economies of the world, with the RBI governor reaffirming that India is better prepared to deal with global headwinds.
2: Bharat nakaratmakta se kahin aage nikal chuka hai. 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
3: 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Let me at the very outset emphasize that the Indian economy entered this episode of global turbulence with much better fundamentals than in previous similar episodes. We remain confident to withstand these shocks with minimum pain.
4: With the growth outcome, it only confirms what we believed on February 27, that the Indian economy was actually in a pretty strong Goldilocks situation with good growth, moderating inflation, and the fiscal deficit coming down, etc. So these numbers show that there is an underlying strength and resilience to India's macroeconomic trends, and we are heartened to see that the high frequency data have confirmed that this momentum has continued into the new financial year so far, notwithstanding the global uncertainties we face.
0: Let's now turn our attention to more updates coming in at this hour. Well, the fallout from Tamil Nadu's BJP chief Kiran Embalai's resignation continues to widen, with the state vice president Karun Nagarajan, state secretary Sumati Venkatesh, and several other party officials tendering their resignations. This signals a deepening crisis within the state unit. The resignations come hours after Annamalai formally quit the BJP's primary membership and announced the launch of a new political movement, declaring that his vision for Tamil Nadu no longer aligned with that of the party leadership.
5: ஆனந்தமாக அன்போடு தமிழ்நாட்டில் ஒரு அரசியல் இயக்கத்தை நாம் துவங்க இருக்கின்றோம். இது அரசியல் இயக்கமாக கட்சி இல்லையா அப்படின்னு நீங்கள் யாரும் கேட்கவே வேண்டாம். கண்டிப்பாக தமிழகத்தில் அடுத்து 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
0: Well, my colleague Vijay Gopal joins us on the broadcast for the latest updates coming in. You know, Vijay Gopal, the big breakup that Annamalai has had with the BJP. Help us understand, where does Tamil Nadu politics stand at this hour with so many parties, so many opponents in the fray?
6: Well, that's right. There is a shift, a significant shift happening in Tamil Nadu politics. That's what we have to say after the rise of Actor Bujai's Tamilaga Vetri Kalagam. You know, many young generation voters, Gen Z voters, have preferred Tamilaga Vetri Kalagam Chief Bujai as a Chief Minister of Tamil Nadu. Now, Annamalai is seen as a significant competitor to attract more Gen Z and youth voters. So it is expected, and many are predicting, many political pandits are predicting, Annamalai will possibly split the TVK's vote share, and also possibly other youth young generation votes in ADMK and DMK parties also. But in a way, more than any other party, Annamalai's resignation from BJP has affected BJP more, because after Annamalai resigned as BJP Karyakarta, immediately many supporters of Annamalai who were within the BJP party have also submitted their resignation, have announced their resignation, and started to join the volunteer organization of People's Movement, which are started by the ex-BJP leader Annamalai. Annamalai very categorically said, as of now, for 6 months or for time being, they are going to focus on a volunteer, strengthening the grassroots level of the volunteer organization, and then in a time being, they are going to convert that as a political party, and also they are going to contest in general election, upcoming general election for Tamil Nadu, and also their volunteers will contest in rural local body elections also, Tamil Nadu to face rural local body elections in 6 or 7 months. So this is very interesting political development as far as Tamil Nadu is concerned, but it is not going to be easy path for Annamalai, because, you know, Vijay has that cult followers, and Dravidian parties, both ADMK and DMK, we can't underestimate them despite they lost their elections. Annamalai being a face of BJP, now he has joined, we have started a volunteer organization. How he is going to create his vote bank, how he is going to manage the money power, we have to wait and see how he is going to manage everything.
0: Absolutely. Of course, you know, the road ahead will not be smooth for Annamalai, but will certainly, of course, create a turn in Tamil Nadu politics, like you just mentioned. Thank you so much for joining us and sharing those updates with us. Some big breaking news coming in from Karnataka. Let's take you through it. Well, just addictions was last update coming as we learned, held discussions for about 2 hours last night. Remember that Ramalinga Reddy had in fact exited the cabinet. Ramalinga Reddy, who seemed positive today, said that he will let everyone know about his decision on his resignation. Ramalinga Reddy, remember, like I said, quit as Karnataka minister. He was upset about his portfolio and he had tendered his resignation. The latest update that we have for you at this hour is that DK Shivkumar is now trying to make amends with Ramalinga Reddy. He met Ramalinga Reddy for about 2 hours last night, and it remains to be seen what the minister's decision is. Well, my colleague Deepak is with us on the broadcast to shed more light on this. Deepak, walk us through the details. What is the latest update that we have on this?
7: Well, it seems like finally there could be an end to the drama. Yesterday, a midnight meeting being held with Mr. Ramalinga Reddy by Mr. D.K. Shivkumar, the Karnataka Chief Minister. He has assured him whatever his grouses will be looked into, and it looks like there will be some sort of changes that will be made, or there will be some additions that will be made to his portfolio. And as far as Mr. Ramalinga Reddy is concerned, he seems much more optimistic. He didn't even respond as far as whether he wants to withdraw his resignation. Because yesterday he outrightly said that he is not going to go back on his decision to actually withdraw his nomination or accept any other portfolio. But today it seemed like his tone was much more optimistic. So it looks like some sort of headway has been made in the discussions that have been held last night. Mr. Surjewala is expected to hold another round of talks with Mr. D.K. Shivkumar, and probably in round two of the cabinet reshuffle there could be some sort of changes that could be made to the portfolio, or an addition to the portfolio of Mr. Ramalinga Reddy.
0: Absolutely, Deepak. Thank you so much for joining us and sharing those updates with us. We'll check more updates coming in at this hour from Karnataka, while political temperatures continue to rise in Karnataka over the cabinet portfolio row, with Chief Minister D.K. Shivkumar working to contain discontentment within his government. In the latest development, D.K. Shivkumar held a nearly two-hour-long meeting with Ramalinga Reddy, who appeared positive after the talks and even said that he would soon let everyone know of his decision, whether it is to continue with his resignation or not. Meanwhile, amid the political tussle within the Congress, Prime Minister Narendra Modi has also launched a sharp attack on the party, adding a national dimension to the unfolding controversy in Karnataka. Prime Minister Modi hit out at the Congress's crisis in the state, saying that public anger was a real reason behind the CM swap.
2: Karnataka ki janta mein bhi Congress sarkar ko lekar ke bahut aakrosh hai. और यही कारण है कि कर्नाटक में भी कांग्रेस को सीएम बदलना पड़ रहा है.
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9: 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No problem. No, Rahul has told, I will sit up.
0: Well, from one crisis to another, let's in fact now turn our attention to West Bengal. Hit by a mega rebellion, TMC chief Mamata Banerjee has carried out one of the biggest leadership shakeups in recent years. In a sweeping organizational overhaul, the party supremo unveiled a revamped structure, turning to loyalists and even old-timers. Abhishek Banerjee retains his post as the National General Secretary, while Rajya Sabha Member Parliaments Derek O'Brien and Dola Sen have been named National Joint Secretaries to assist him. The state unit has now been completely rejigged, with Chandrima Bhattacharya replacing veteran organiser Subrata Bakshi as the state president. Meanwhile, TMC has also decided to challenge the Speaker's recognition of rebel leader Ritubrata Banerjee as the leader of opposition.
10: जो ऑपोजिशन लीडर बनाया है स्पीकर ने, वो इलीगल है. उसका अगेंस्ट में हम लोग कोर्ट में मांडे में जा रहे हैं. कोर्ट में मांडे में हम लोग फाइल करेंगे. हमारा जो आज नेशनल वर्कर वर्किंग कमेटी का मीटिंग 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
0: With that, slipping into a very short break, more news and updates on the other side. Stay with us.

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3: Landed in the beautiful state of Andhra Pradesh, which has no shortage of its own superstars, and that's why it's our pleasure to be joined today on NDTV by Pavan Kalyan, the Deputy Chief Minister of Andhra Pradesh. Good to have you, sir. You were recently denied permission, sir, on Telangana Formation Day.
4: I think somehow they're scared. Otherwise, there is no need for them to deny permission.
3: Is the India bloc, you know, up on its last legs?
4: I had seen in my family, they were very strong supporters of Congress as long as Indira Gandhi was. Even to an extent, Rajiv Gandhi was there. They could slowly, but the disconnect started because of their policies. I really expected some kind of a greater understanding when this man, Mr. Rahul Gandhi, if I go and meet people, that gives me a very entire greater understanding, greater depth. But I felt after walking from Kanyakumari to Kashmir, and the way he understood, he made, then I said he has become more shallow.
3: You know, it was genuinely a first day, first show kind of perfect political storm for Vijay. What went through your mind when you saw it unfold?
4: I came to politics in 2007, and from then...
3: Two decades.
4: Two decades.
3: Yeah, amazing.
4: And it was a tough journey for me. And sometimes I felt like giving up. Sometimes I feel like, why the hell I was in politics? I wish I could have such kind of smooth journey like Mr. Vijay. In that way, I said, okay, I was envious. Yeah.
3: You have a good relationship with the BJP and especially with Prime Minister Modi.
4: This man is the future of our country. Mm. And we need it.
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3: Navnidhi Sharma, the father of Twisha, joins me one-on-one for the first time.
6: शुरू में देखने को मिल गया था कि criminal mindset है. भेड़िये ने बकरी की खाल में शिकार किया है सर. They are chameleon people.
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7: Joining us live now for the first time is Brigendra Singh, senior advocate, appearing for Samarth Singh.
13: The girl has gone because of the pressure created by her own parents.
7: These are difficult circumstances, but the hard questions still need to be asked.
14: थोड़े में ज्यादा स्वाद के हित तो है इसकी खास बात।
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18: This is the show where we bring you all the hot and happenings from the world of entertainment and lifestyle.
19: Really?
18: Fashion that made you gag. Films that made you fangirl. Art that made it to the gram and trends that kept us with the program.
3: The winds of change and churn are blowing through India's southern states. You've just seen me in Tamil Nadu, where you've seen a superstar rising. I've just been to Karnataka, where there's been a generational shift in the chief minister's post. And now I've landed in the beautiful state of Andhra Pradesh, which has no shortage of its own superstars. And that's why it's our pleasure to be joined today on NDTV by Pavan Kalyan, the Deputy Chief Minister of Andhra Pradesh.
4: Hi,
3: good
4: sir.
3: To have you, sir.
4: Yeah.
3: It's good to see you here. I know how busy you are with everything that's going on in your state, in your neighboring state. I'm going to start with the headlines that Pavan Khan has just been making now. And it happens to be in Telangana, where you were recently denied permission, sir, on Telangana Formation Day to hold a big public meeting. Why did that happen? Why did they stop that?
4: I don't know. It's my constitutional right. It's a simple meeting with the 2,000 sadhaks of my party who are active party cadre, and it's an indoor. I don't know. I think somehow they're scared. Otherwise, there is no need for them to deny permission.
3: What is there to be scared? You live there. People are saying you're not a son of the soil. Only sons of the soil can, look at creating a political footprint there.
4: Then that means Congress should not step into the South. Or anyone, if that is the argument, this country won't function. And no other party, and every party should become a regional party, the native-centric. That does not happen. When we sing Vande Mataram, when we see Janaganamana, we never look at it as Bengali. We say this with a national spirit. I think this is a very shallow argument.
3: Who is nervous about Pawan Kalyan doing something? It's not like it's your first time in Telangana, sir. I mean, you live there. You've lived there. You have family there. You have a history there. You've contested elections there before as well.
4: Yeah.
3: But why are people nervous now? What is different now?
4: I don't know really, because for me, I've been doing politics even much before I initiated my political journey in 2008. Active politics started from 2008 mid onwards.
3: Hmm.
4: And always I went through the entire Telangana, more of my political journey, initiated in Telangana and have a greater grip in Telangana.
3: Yeah.
4: When it comes to very committed cadre.
3: Hmm.
4: Maybe I think that could be the reason for them. What if he gains a stronger foothold? I think that should be the reason.
3: Because they are accusing you, sir, of playing divisive politics. They're saying that you're trying to remind people of the divisions between the two states, and it's not about ideology. A whole generation has passed, and that's the reason why you're being denied permission.
4: There is no way that they can say it. Okay, first of all, I shifted my party office to AP completely.
3: Mm.
4: But I have very strong cadre. There's no second thought about it. And they've been contesting local bodies. They've been, even without my presence, whether I go there or not, even we won a few seats in local bodies.
3: Yeah.
4: And our party leaders keep on contesting in MLA and MP elections. It is not that how much percentage of votes, how much, but they keep on fighting. That's how they like the kind of ideology or thought process, what I carry and what I stand for. I think, I never had any reasons. I don't know why suddenly all of a sudden this shift, and I never did any divisive politics. In fact, it is a vice versa. Certain voices, a few voices,
3: mm.
4: I'd rather say, even you should not step here, you should not come here. And that is my home. This is my karma bhumi, that's my home. In fact, in my entire political journey, my fighting spirit to fight for nation or for issues, it started in Telangana. I've been living there ever since I was in, when I started being 21.
3: Hmm.
4: Till then, though I was in Chennai before, but entire my journey was my major part of my life. It is in Telangana and Hyderabad. They cannot deny. I'm an Indian citizen. I'm a part of Telangana.
3: Yeah.
4: My home, my kids, everything is everyone out
3: yes.
4: there. But something, this is the, I think they are doing divisive politics. So that too, it's a very strange. If even TRS has done, they turned into BRS,
3: yeah.
4: I would not have surprised. Strangely, BRS had never done it in the last 10 years. And suddenly, Congress is doing it. That's a strange part of Congress. In fact, Congress really adopts to the local situations. At a center level, they behave like they are completely at a national integrity and all. When it comes to the states for the sake of power, they can go to any low extremes.
3: Mm.
4: I think it is their narrative.
3: Some analysts also say, sir, that Pawan Kalyan is being used by the Congress to keep down the TRS or the BRS. And that to split the anti-incumbency, keep them in control, make them fight with each other. Do you think that's...
4: No. In fact, if that is a reason, then I would have actively been in politics, Telangana politics. Actually, I would have gone and done it. But I feel it's a newly formed state. People's aspirations, their leadership aspirations had to be met up. And that's why for 12 years, I think I didn't even I didn't even try to really made a deep focus, though I was completely into it one point of time. It is nothing to do with, this is a kind of blame game.
3: Yeah, yeah.
4: Because BRS itself is, I think, they are the ones who fought for it. They really stood by it. I have respect for them. And I think this is a kind of tale woven by, I don't know who it could be.
3: What is your next step as far as Telangana is concerned now? Some stumbling blocks have been put in front of you in terms of what you're trying to do, public meetings, etc. Has that made you re-strategize? There are big municipal elections that I hear you are planning to fight.
4: For me,
3: and also the next election.
4: For me, it is like, whatever if my cadre is really strong enough.
3: Yeah.
4: And I'll stand by them. And I think my cadre is strong enough, they'll fight for it. In fact, in last GHMC elections, around 30 to 40 cooperators have been from Janasena were about to, and they filed nominations.
3: Hmm.
4: When they're about to file nominations at the request of local BJP leadership, I requested them to withdraw, and they were very upset about it. But still, I said, I don't want to, let us not disturb the voting pattern here. And I went there, but I think this time it will be different. I think even this time, the problem with the leadership and cadre is, even they're not in a mindset to listen to me. And they said, it is a gross injustice if you stop us one more time. Then I said, I have to let them there. I don't have a choice as a party.
3: Let's come to Andhra Pradesh now, sir. The state where you are the deputy chief minister now. First of all, I hear that, Panchayati Raj, which is one of your, one of your areas under your charge, the ranking for Andhra Pradesh has gone from 24 to number one.
4: Yeah.
3: So congratulations on that. That's actually an incredible feat. But, 2 years into this Andhra Pradesh result, this government, how do you assess, how good do you think you've been as a deputy chief minister?
4: That I cannot talk about myself. I think the rank show, first of all. And it is my, in all these years, I think especially there was never such initiatives taken by any Panchayat Raj who held before me. So what we've been doing is we are reaching out to the people where they never had roads and PM Janman, whatever the center schemes. And we really completely utilized it to its fullest. And we are making sure that, like, basic Jal Jeevan Mission, Jiramji, the newly initiated Jiramji programs, and reviving water, restoration of lakes, and especially in the rural connectivity.
3: Yeah.
4: At a big way it's happening. Of course, I handle environment, and which I am taking to cleanse Godavari.
3: Yeah.
4: That was one of my biggest ambitious mission as I am going to handle now. And I think people, but still we are in a crunch of funds.
3: Yeah.
4: There is no second thought about it. And but with the limitation of our funds, limitation of our financial situation, but still I think we're doing far way better than anyone before. And a little financial crunches, if you could overcome, I think we'll do at a superior level.
3: Okay. I want to zoom out a little bit, sir, now from Andhra Pradesh and Telangana to some of the other southern states, because big things have been happening there, and I want your views as well. We've heard your comments about Vijay in Tamil Nadu. You're also a superstar actor. I loved your comment where you said you're slightly jealous of the speed with which his first day, first show happened. No, it's an honest comment. It's nice. But, you've had your own path. He's had his own path. No two paths are the same. What did you think of that? It was genuinely a first day, first show kind of perfect political storm for Vijay. What went through your mind when you saw it unfold?
4: I don't know, because for me, it was, it's not a surprise or something.
3: Yeah.
4: Because for him, as you rightly pointed out, each person's growth, the trajectory is quite unique.
3: Yeah.
4: Depending on, in fact, for me, it is like, it's the most toughest journey which I did, right from 2007. Yeah. In fact, it was a unified state. And we had a lot of factionism, a lot of, militancy was there, and a lot of caste verticals are there, regional issues are there,
3: correct,
4: statehood issues were there. Amongst all this, to get into politics, it's like a harakiri. But my madness for my nation, my madness for stability of the country, and for me, it's always I'm a nationalist at heart. I'm more of a nationalist at heart, and I feel a lot of social harmony is needed.
3: Yeah,
4: I think that made me to jump into politics.
3: Yeah.
4: And
3: we see your comments very often about Operation Sindoor and
4: national
3: issues.
4: For me, that's why.
3: Yeah.
4: I feel most of the regional parties, I don't know, at least to my observation, I wish I could be, I'll stand correct if someone corrects me. But the regional parties, the core thought is all about their region or their statehood. They don't think beyond
3: nation,
4: their state. So nation comes, I don't know, unless they go to Delhi.
3: Hmm.
4: And that too, because they themselves don't have any national policy for a regional party.
3: Yeah.
4: This is where regional parties really play a bigger role in integration of nation. I feel that gap I had seen.
3: Hmm.
4: And that is the reason for many regional parties sometimes, though they fulfill the aspirations of the regional state,
3: yeah,
4: with the states where they are formed. But I think at a national level, I think they miss certain things, and which is not right for the nation's integrity and harmony. I think that's where I started. So as you said about Mr. Vijay, there's an entire journey altogether. Because I came from, I started, initiated, I came into politics in 2007. And from then,
3: two decades.
4: Yeah,
3: amazing.
4: And it was a tough journey for me. Yeah. And sometimes I felt like giving up. Sometimes I feel like, why the hell I was in politics. And I had gone through all kinds of experiences. But I am hardened and toughened by experiences. I wish I could have such kind of smooth journey like Mr. Vijay. In that way, I said, okay, I was envious.
3: But how do you think it happened, Mr. Pawan Kalyan? The question a lot of curious minds and observers will say is, how could this happen? You have entrenched parties in Tamil Nadu. That is also a state that has seen its own superstars. It's not like Vijay was the first superstar. How do you think it happened?
4: Because I had seen a group in a greater part in Chennai.
3: Yeah. Same here, by the way. We share that.
4: Oh, really?
3: Yes. I was born and brought up in Chennai as well.
4: Really? So you must be known in Tamil.
3: I do.
4: Okay. In fact, there is a kind of, you understand, there is a gap. Right from my childhood, I've been watching. Always, it's 5 years.
3: Hmm.
4: If one government is there, success the next time, another government comes. But in recent times, I mean, say post 2000, I had seen Mr. Vijayakanth launching his party. I was there in Chennai around the Tipalachi area. I think I was went for a shooting. I was watching all the proceedings then. And always there is a welcoming approach to a new committed leadership where people believe in. And also cinema. Stardom plays a very pivotal role in Tamil politics.
3: Yeah, yeah.
4: And because if you notice, all of them came through cinema, through the cultural movements, cultural renaissance. So I think somewhere cinema and politics, I think, interwoven in Tamil Nadu. Even Andhra is not to that extent. Andhra is maybe because of Mr. NTR. Otherwise, not as interwoven
3: as Tamil Nadu. Right.
4: So that could be one of the reasons. And I think this particular success, I feel, somewhere the NDA strategy was not up to the mark. Otherwise, they could have easily cracked. To my knowledge, I think to my experience or to my whatever my understanding, post Murugan Manadu, the AIDMK and BJP alliance would have cracked it.
3: Yeah.
4: If, I don't know, at least I firmly believed that point of time or whatever reports I had, they were about to form the government, if they would have taken the momentum. So that shows...
3: From that one issue.
4: From that Murugan Manadu.
3: Yeah, yeah.
4: And no, people are looking for a different governance. So somewhere, I think, collectively, I think they missed. I think they. Think that advantage, I think, Mr. Vijay took it.
3: Yeah.
4: That's what I think.
3: Since you're speaking about the NDA, I will ask you about... Mr. Annamalai. I saw you wish him, it's his birthday.
4: Yeah,
3: while we're recording this, it's his birthday today. What do you think happened, Mr. Pawan Kalyan, to Annamalai? He'd been given a lot of opportunities, young, popular face, someone who had some ideas, but he feels like he's tired.
4: No. He is a dynamic leader.
3: Yeah.
4: I really respect him. I really admire him in a way, the way he handles. And he has got a lot of ideological commitment, and he has a very consistent approach.
3: Yeah.
4: I think somewhere I felt he was needed little guidance.
3: Hmm.
4: Sometimes at that level, when you are handling a party, sometimes you feel lonely. Sometimes you need a kind of, sharing your thoughts, mentoring is needed. And Tamil Nadu has a very unique dynamics, political dynamics. I felt after he lost in Coimbatore, I personally felt this was my thought, because I was going through more or less just a few years before. When he went to, UK, I felt he should not have gone. Sometimes you have to be there. That's okay to go through humiliation. I don't know, whatever. I'm not saying his reasons could be entirely different what I'm saying, but this is what my perspective.
3: You're saying he should have stuck to it.
4: You should have stuck to it, and he could have established himself. So that gap, I think, paved a different thing. Even then, even after that, I felt even that is fine. Mm. I think that's what I shared with him. I think you are the future of Tamil Nadu, and I think you should stick around. But I don't know the internal dynamics.
3: Correct.
4: Sometimes internal dynamics, from an outside, I can see something, but internal dynamics, it could be, does not work. It might, I don't know what exactly.
3: How but do you think it's a mistake for him to walk away at this time? Or you're right. We don't know what
4: we don't know because it depends. Maybe sometimes, I feel he's a man of great integrity and his commitment to country, his commitment to Tamil Nadu, his commitment to culture is entirely at a different level. And I think he, if at all, if given a choice to him, no matter whether he would have been in BJP or even at, if he goes on an independent journey, I think he is the future of Tamil Nadu.
3: Yeah.
4: No matter what.
3: You have a good relationship with the BJP and especially with Prime Minister Modi. Yeah. 12 years coming up of Prime Minister Narendra Modi himself. He visited you, you know, last month. Lovely moment that was. Tell us a little bit about your relationship with Modi. And then I'll ask you about your relationship with the BJP since we're on that topic also.
4: Okay. It is my connection with BJP starts with, of course, I know a lot of new BJP leaders even before. But my admiration for Modiji is at another level. See, I came, in fact, normally when we're growing up, and always we felt, including in my family, my father used to say, you know, this country needs a very strong a leader who could inspire across India.
3: Mm.
4: You know, from Kashmir to Kanyakumari, we had to look forward for that kind of leaders. I wish my father, that was one of my father's wish. So when Modiji was the chief minister in Gujarat, when he was doing, when I was a Gujarat chief, I think one meeting and I think around Bush, I think, and he was, I think, around nearer to Pakistan border.
3: Mm.
4: I think he did that in the 15th Independence Day, Tiranga, he was addressing it. I think that was my triggering point.
3: Yeah.
4: Till then, I know about him. We closely watch, interesting. Mm. Interest is there. So I used to watch around what's happening in each and every state. So always I watched, observing Modiji's trajectory closely. But then that particular moment, I think I felt this man is the future of our country and we need him. And why is the reason? I said this man speaks from the bottom of his heart and he doesn't mince his words.
3: Mm.
4: I feel he says what he means. And I feel I would like to meet him one day.
3: Yeah.
4: That's what I had when I saw that. Maybe when I formed the party, I think I was the first guy to go from southern part of India. I met him.
3: He's very fond of you. And he shows it also when he meets you.
4: That's his goodness. But actually, I don't look forward to whether he likes me or not. For me, it is like country needs that kind of leaders. So I went and met him. I only told him, sir, I felt the moment, I think by then he was not even announced as the Prime Minister candidate, I think yet to be announced. But I went to him, sir, I think you're going to be my best wisher, you're going to be PM, sir. And whatever from my side, to strengthen your leadership, I'll do my, I'll give my best, and that's how it started.
3: Mm.
4: And I feel through thick and thin, I would like to stand by him, and the country needs him. And 12 years, and no other leader could do what he had done. And in holding people together, forget about, apart from development, apart from growth, economy, I mean, whatever the toughest issues like Article 370, you know, holding the, strengthening the borders of West Bengal, even through election, the way his hard work is so inspiring. And I felt holding out to the post for 12 years, I think it's a phenomenal victory. And the most beautiful part is, he is the only prime minister in this generation, at least 30, 40 years I could see, no other prime minister had connected the common people's lives of length and breadth of India. The way he connects, whether he sits in Delhi, whether he goes anywhere, the way he touches the remote parts of India, no matter which language you speak, which culture you follow, but the connect with him is amazing. No other prime minister had ever touched such kind of connect with people.
3: Yeah. Last two questions, Mr. Pawan Kalyan. We've talked about Modi, we've talked about the NDA. Now I want to talk a little bit about the opposition. We've just seen a big round of elections right now, lots of changes in West Bengal, Tamil Nadu, etc. What is your assessment of the opposition right now? You're seeing what's happening in Bengal right now, big upheaval there.
4: Yeah.
3: Is the India bloc, you know, up on its last legs? The DMK has said that they're not going to attend the India bloc meeting. There is upheaval as far as, you know, the Congress, the Trinamool, the others are concerned. what is the state of the opposition according to Pawan Kalyan?
4: For me, traditionally, and to say to you openly, my father was into socialism in a unified communist party.
3: Yeah.
4: And from my mother's side, they were very staunch Congress loyalists. Though my father shifted to, he used to vote for Congress also. Once both the Unified Communist Party became two. But I had seen in my family, they were very strong supporters of Congress as long as Indira Gandhiji was there. Even to an extent, Rajiv Gandhiji was there. They could say slowly, but the disconnect started because of their policies. And this is what I had seen in my own home. And my parents started liking, it started with Vajpayee. So there is some, my father is, this is a standard observation, I think they should stop their appeasement politics. This is what is going to hurt the nation. So if you start doing that.
3: And you're saying this to all of them. You're saying this to the entire opposition.
4: Yeah, yeah. The appeasement politics is the one which is going to wipe them out. And the problem with them is, they destabilize with their thought process. I really expected some kind of a greater understanding when this man, Mr. Rahul Gandhi, walked length and breadth of India from Kashmir to, from Kanyakumari to Kashmir. I thought that experience alone would give him a lot of insight. Because if you go and meet people, for me, if I go and meet people, that gives me a very entire greater understanding, greater depth. But I felt after walking from here, from Kanyakumari to Kashmir, and the way he understood him, then I said, he has become more shallow. It is like you cannot instigate society one against another. And that's what exactly today, what's happening in Telangana is more because of Congress, short-sightedness, Congress, the divisive approach. Instead of unifying the country, they instigate people for their power. And that's what exactly is happening. And Congress, that is a reason. If you look at in any kind of divisive thought is, they try to encourage it. Maybe for the sake of their power, whatever, I don't know what goes into their mind, I don't know. Even when they go out of country. You cannot demean your own nation when you step out of the country. Whatever fight is there, you do your fight here. But don't ever say that, don't try to demean the country. You might dislike Modiji, you might hate Modiji. Keep it within the borders of the country. You cannot take that because you're defaming the country. I think this is where the problem with Congress leadership, current Congress leadership is. They don't understand the cultural connect. They don't understand how to keep the nation in an integrated, with an integrated approach. I think their appeasement, their divisive approach, their the confrontational attitude, there is no dialogue. There is no debate in assembly. It's other than blame game. I think youth and people and anyone is tired of that.
3: That brings me to my final question, the youth. And we saw the announcement that you just made about the Gen Z and wanting to do and energize something in that direction. We're seeing many aspects of it right now, sir. From Vijay in Tamil Nadu, to the Cockroach Janata Party that's come up as well. Various aspects and manifestations of the Gen Z element of our future and politics. What is Pawan Kalyan's idea of Gen Z and what you want to do for them?
4: See, I feel you
3: politically speaking.
4: Yeah, yeah. We have to understand Gen Z is not a new term.
3: Yeah.
4: Every new generation has initiated a thought.

0: movements. In 70s, it was like a very left-wing movements. Yeah. If you look at it, every generation defines, I think this particular generation, they had the collective wisdom of last 2 to 3 generations, at least 3 generations. And what they're looking at, they had seen appeasement politics. Mm. They had seen the global, how global politics have changed. How the shallowness of certain Western nations are reflecting, hitting them. The identity politics.
1: Yeah.
0: And finally, what they look forward is, stop people, I think, especially the current generation is hating a few things. They're looking for, not just for employment, they're looking for stability. They're looking for social harmony. And not to instigate one against the other, another. And second, majorly, I personally feel they are looking, when I interact with a lot of people, they're asking to be, they're requesting. I said, how long you would keep on giving freebies?
1: Mm.
0: And then what about it? As long as you keep on, for the vote's sake, if you keep on announcing freebies, you are destroying the core development.
1: Yeah.
0: And that is the core anger. That is a core anger. As long as you don't address that part, freebies are needed, some kind of social measures are needed, definitely it is needed. Some social, for physically challenged or certain sections of the society who are being denied for generations, I think we should, government should stand by them. But apart from that, it is becoming a kind of barter trade. Okay, if you vote for me, I'm going to give that. I think this attitude is really the current youth, which we call as Gen Z, is getting annoyed. Okay. I think they are looking for that change.
1: Okay, we'll have to see whether that change comes. It's something that occupies the minds of all parties. But thank you very much.
0: No, I would like to add.
1: You want to add something?
0: I'd like to add one thing
1: to the youth part of it.
0: Yeah, to the youth part,
1: please.
0: Because I have been measured about the current generation. I want them, because I came into politics understanding these aspirations when I was in my early 30s.
1: Mm.
0: I started in 2007. 2003, I have decided to come into politics because I understood. I had seen this future anger is going to come, because if I'm going through it, what would happen another 22 to 30 years from now?
1: Another generation,
0: I had seen it ahead. And that's what I was like, I have become what I had to become.
1: Mm-hmm.
0: But I wanted a balanced approach. But one caution. It's very easy to lakhs of people assemble on the roads. You can do sloganeering, but if it is not with a concrete political framework and with a very commitment, it is not going to go anywhere. They would be, one more time, they would be deceived. Even, for example, they're doing in Janta Dal Mandir, they're doing a protest. Like we had seen Anna Hazare moment, what happened? Someone else grabbed the power.
1: Yeah.
0: And again, they had been left out. And same thing, what is going to happen in Janta Dal Mandir today? Okay, it will create a chaos, it will create something. What happened in Egypt, in the Arab Spring? People had come, people had sacrificed, but eventually the fundamentalists or whatever the traditional parties had seized the power. Even if what happened in Bangladesh.
1: Yeah. Yeah.
0: So it is very difficult to understand, because it's a Gen Z, it's very easy to blame somebody else.
1: Mm.
0: But you have to be very, very constructive. You have to understand the depth of society, the functionality of the political system. So it's going to be they have to be in a very cautious manner, really, if they want to achieve something, if they want to progress.
1: It's something that all, like I said, the political parties are thinking very deeply about at this point of time, and we look forward to tracking all of it. Mr. Pawan Kalyan, great pleasure speaking.
0: Thank you, sir.
1: Thank you for
0: being with me. Thank you very much.
1: Thank you very much.

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2: Landed in the beautiful state of Andhra Pradesh, which has no shortage of its own superstars, and that's why it's our pleasure to be joined today on NDTV by Pavan Kalyan, the Deputy Chief Minister of Andhra Pradesh. Good to have you, sir. You were recently denied permission, sir, on Telangana Formation Day.
3: I think somehow they're scared. Otherwise, there is no need for them to deny permission.
2: Is the India bloc, on its last legs?
3: I had seen.

0: In my family, they were very strong supporters of Congress. As long as Indira Gandhiji was, even to an extent Rajiv Gandhiji was there, they could slowly, but the disconnect started because of their policies. I really expected some kind of a greater understanding when this man, Mr. Rahul Gandhi, if I go and meet people, that gives me a very entire greater understanding, greater depth. But I felt after walking from Kanyakumari to Kashmir, and the way he understood, he made, then I said he has become more shallow.
1: You know, it was genuinely a first day, first show kind of perfect political storm for Vijay. What went through your mind when you saw it unfold?
0: I came into politics in 2007. And from then...
1: Two decades. Yeah, amazing.
0: And it was a tough journey for me. And sometimes I felt like giving up. Sometimes I feel like, why the hell I was in politics? I wish I could have such kind of smooth journey like Mr. Vijay. In that way, I said, okay, I was envious.
1: You have a good relationship with the BJP and especially with Prime Minister Modi.
0: This man is the future of our country. Hmm. And we need it.
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1: Navnidhi Sharma, the father of Twisha, joins me one-on-one for the first time.
3: शुरू में देखने को मिल गया था कि criminal mindset है. भेड़िया ने बकरी की खाल में शिकार किया है, sir. They are chameleon people.
1: A brother, Major Harshit, speaks out for the first time on national television.
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1: Joining us live now for the first time is Brigendra Singh, senior advocate, appearing for Samar Singh.
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11: Really?
10: Fashion that made you gag. 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I am your host Mayank Chaudhary and this is Limelight.
2: Today we are asking the question, what does India think about the political direction in which the country is going? 62% of TMC voters do want Mamata Banerjee to continue. 65.8% of BJP voters think Shubhendu Adhikari has done a fantastic job.
12: And a lot will depend on how Shubhendu Adhikari ensures that neither those people come into the BJP's rank and file.
13: Mamata Banerjee's politics in Bengal, at least in Bengal, is really in a dangerous curve.
14: That we are moving towards Shonar Bangla, the industries which left today, Trinamool to nahi pata, but Amul will come. Trinamool ke badle Amul aayega, Tata aayega. Tata nahi karenge industry ko.
2: Now the allegation against the BJP is, you've turned it into a witch hunt.
15: They don't have bharosa on the ex-chief minister, on Mamata Banerjee.
16: Thode mein zyada swaad ke hit to hai iski khas baat.
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4: The new chief minister of Karnataka, Mr. DK Shivakumar, with us, sir. How do you want to really reshape the city and the states?
5: The entire country is watching us.
4: Yeah.
5: The prime minister also has assured us that you will cooperate.
2: Let's now take you through the top story of the hour. India's quarter four GDP numbers for fiscal year 26 are out and India has clocked in a robust 7.8%, a feat that Prime Minister Modi hailed yesterday in Gujarat at his public meetings. Speaking about India's inherent economic strength, Prime Minister reiterated that growth numbers are a result of reforms and the hard work of about 140 crore Indians. His remarks come just days after Leader of Opposition Rahul Gandhi predicted rather an impending economic tsunami for India.

0: India, and opposition even gave out dire warnings about India's economic situation. However, global comparative figures show India has shown strong fundamentals compared to major economies of the world, with the RBI governor reaffirming that India is better prepared to deal with global headwinds.
1: भारत नकारात्मकता से कहीं आगे निकल चुका है. यह असीमित आशावाद वाला देश है, अद्भुत आकांक्षाओं से लैस देश है. भारत के नागरिक सपनों से भरे हुए हैं, संकल्पों से भरे हुए हैं और संकल्प को सिद्धि में बदलने 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
0: Hello and welcome. My name is Reeth Kaur Sahani. You're watching NETV. Got an action-packed show lined out just for you, but let's first take you through the headlines of the hour. India's latest GDP numbers have ignited a fierce political showdown. The government is celebrating robust growth and projecting India as the world's fastest-growing major economy. Prime Minister Modi has accused critics of undermining the vision of an Atmanirbhar Bharat, while the BJP is using the growth figures to hit back at Rahul Gandhi's economic tsunami remark. A major change is underway in Tamil Nadu politics. Former BJP state chief K. Annamalai has launched a new political movement, triggering resignations and defections from within the BJP ranks. Once seen as the party's biggest face in the state, Annamalai is now charting an independent course. Fresh turbulence is rocking the Karnataka government, a cabinet resignation, growing discontent among ministers, and a portfolio allocation row have put the Congress leadership on the defensive. Chief Minister D.K. Shivkumar is working to contain the damage, even as the BJP sharpens its attack, calling the government a government in crisis. TMC is in retreat mode ahead of crucial political phase. Mamata Banerjee has unveiled a major organizational reshuffle, elevating loyalists and restructuring key positions within the party. At the same time, a parallel battle is brewing over the LOB post, with legal challenges and political accusations intensifying in the state. The alleged conversion racket under investigation in Maharashtra's Nashik has taken a dramatic turn. A fresh charge sheet has revealed new details, including claims that the victims were shown videos of controversial preacher Zakir Naik as part of an alleged effort to influence as well as radicalize them. Popular educator Khan Sir has landed in legal trouble after being named in a case linked to a firing incident in Patna. Police have already arrested security personnel connected to the case, and the investigation is now examining Khan Sir's alleged role. Iran says it has launched a missile response in the Gulf as security alerts ripple across the region. Air raid sirens sounded across Bahrain, with residents urged to seek shelter. Authorities say the situation is now calm.

Well, there's big breaking news coming in from West Bengal. Let's take you through it. Absconding ex-MLA has been nabbed by the NIA from South 24 Panagras in the Bhangar bomb blast case. That's right. In fact, the National Investigation Agency has now arrested absconding former MLA Saukat Maula, the prime suspect in West Bhangar bomb blast case. Maula, who's been on the run, was picked up from the state's South 24 Panagras district following continued searches by the NIA as a part of its investigation. Those are the visuals.

0: there on your screens at the moment. This is an important update coming in at the SAWU, where we're understanding that the NIA has in fact nabbed absconding ex-MLA in the South 24 Panagras district. This is in context of the Bhangar bomb blast case. The National Investigation Agency, also known as the NIA, has now arrested the absconding former MLA, the prime suspect in West Bengal's Bhangar bomb blast case. Maula, who's been on the run, was picked up, like I said, from the South 24 Panagras district in West Bengal following continued searches by the NIA as part of its investigation. What is the case, you ask? It is a case in which a crude bomb had exploded during manufacturing ahead of the West Bengal Assembly elections. Remember that the explosion had killed one of the bomb makers and injured others. The fourth accused to be arrested in the case is the ex-MLA, who apparently was the key conspirator who directed the other accused to make the bomb. The National Investigation Agency found during investigation that Maula had also directed the other accused to tamper the scene of explosion. The probe has further revealed details coming in at this hour. His arrest, remember, has come soon after another accused who transported the deceased and the injured in the Scorpio vehicle after the blast was apprehended. So a fourth accused has been arrested in the Bhangar bomb blast case. The arrested accused are being now examined to ascertain any further conspiracy related to the case. The NIA, remember, has taken over the case from the state police on the orders of the Ministry of Home Affairs, the Government of India. There's also been an arms recovery in West Bengal after West Bengal police has in fact raided the South 24 Panagras area. My colleague Saurabh Gupta is joining us for the broadcast. Sort of fresh developments coming in from West Bengal. Take us through them.
1: Well, I mean, of course, the overnight development is the arrest of Shaukat Molla, the former MLA from Canning Pulwa. And of course, he's been on the run for the last couple of days. The NIA has been on his trail. And what we've been given to understand from sources is that the NIA had some leads. They tracked those leads about his whereabouts and finally arrested him. Shaukat Molla has been arrested in connection with an explosion that took place in Bhangor before the elections, and that's why, of course, the NIA, of course, was looking for him. He, remember, was also someone who's notorious, and notorious because of the song that became very popular during the election campaign that specifically mentioned him and characteristics. So that's something that obviously has been going on for the last few days. The NIA has been investigating. The NIA had reached his home. His family members, however, say that he, voluntarily appeared, but that's not what the NIA says. The NIA says that he'd been on the run for the last 2 days, and finally they managed to apprehend him from the fringes of Kolkata city. And what we've been given to understand that they followed a lead about, someone trying to approach the court, one of his accomplices trying to approach the court, and from then that accomplice was apparently tracked, and then that's how they found out about the location of Shaukat Molla, and that's where they found him finally and arrested him. Now, alongside that, the Bengal Police STF is also conducting searches with the arrest of Shaukat Molla, but the separate searches have also led to recovery of several weapons from a place called Shorberia, which was also, an area that is near the area of influence, so to speak, of Sheikh Shah Jahan, who was infamous because of the Shondesh Khali case.
0: Right.
1: So that has also happened alongside the arrest of Shaukat Molla.
0: All right, of course, all our developments coming in from West Bengal. Thank you so much, Saurabh, for joining us and sharing those updates with us. Let's track some more updates coming in from West Bengal. Hit by a mega rebellion, the TMC chief, Mamata Banerjee, has carried out one of the biggest leadership shakeups in years. In a sweeping organizational overhaul, the party supremo unveiled a revamped structure, turning to loyalists and even old-timers. Abhishek Banerjee retains his post as the National General Secretary, while Rajya Sabha Member Parliaments Derek O'Brien and Dola Sen have been named the National Joint Secretaries to assist him. The state unit also has been completely rejigged, with Chandrama Bhattacharya replacing veteran organiser Subrata Bakshi as the state president. Meanwhile, TMC has also decided to challenge the Speaker's recognition of rebel leader Rituprata Banerjee as a leader of opposition.
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0: Let's now take you to Karnataka. Now, political temperatures continue to rise in Karnataka over the cabinet portfolio row, with Chief Minister D.K. Shivkumar working to contain discontentment within his government. In the latest development, Shivkumar held a nearly two-hour-long meeting with Ramalinga Reddy, who appeared positive after the talks and said that he would soon let everyone know of his decision whether to continue with his resignation or not. Meanwhile, amid the political tussle within the Congress, Prime Minister Narendra Modi has also launched a sharp attack on the party. This importantly adds a national dimension to the unfolding controversy in Karnataka. Now, Prime Minister Modi meanwhile hit out at the Congress crisis in the state, saying that the public anger was the reason behind the CM swap in Karnataka.
4: Karnataka ki janta mein bhi Congress sarkar ko lekar ke bahut aakrosh hai. और यही कारण है कि कर्नाटक में भी कांग्रेस को सीएम बदलना पड़ रहा है।
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0: All right, just days after swearing in, there seems to be a crisis in the Karnataka cabinet. Remember that there seems to be discontentment stemming in from within the party. Political temperatures continue to rise in Karnataka, especially with regards to the cabinet portfolio row. Remember that D.K. Shivkumar is trying to make amends. He's trying to ensure that there isn't any discontentment within the party, owing to which he's even held a two-hour-long meeting with Ramalinga Reddy. Remember that this is the very minister who has, in fact, given his resignation. He seems to be unhappy with the portfolio that's been assigned to him. Now, Ramalinga Reddy, after the two-hour talks with D.K. Shivkumar, has said he's told the media that he will inform whether he wishes to continue with the cabinet or with his resignation. Amid the political tussle, remember that the Prime Minister also took a sharp attack. He, in fact, launched a scathing attack at the Congress party. This, remember, adds a national dimension to the entire controversy that's unfolding in Karnataka. So, a lot of developments happening currently in Karnataka. Political churn, of course, after Siddaramaiah stepping away and D.K. Shivkumar now rising to power as the Chief Minister. The Prime Minister has even hit out at the Congress crisis in the state, saying that public anger was the sole reason behind the CM swap. Remember that there have been many discussions that were underway since November last year, in fact, even before that, that there would be a leadership change in Karnataka. And now that the leadership change has now occurred in Karnataka, there seems to be a new tussle with regards to the portfolio assigned. So the Congress top brass will not just have to balance caste arithmetic, they will not just have to balance the camps, but they will also have to balance the expectations of the leaders, the ministers that are present in the cabinet. Of course, many leaders have been asking for specific portfolios. Many of them are unhappy also with their portfolios. There's also, you know, KJ George, there's also Muniyappa that's unhappy, there's Ramalinga Reddy. Remember, like I said, Ramalinga Reddy in the latest has had a two-hour conversation, a meeting with the Chief Minister D.K. Shivkumar last evening. Now, whether that meeting yields results or not is a big question, but you can see the Chief Minister D.K. Shivkumar trying to make amends, trying to make efforts so as to ensure that his cabinet does not go away. way. Of course, you know, he's trying to give portfolios that, you know, have been promised to

0: these leaders to them. But this also, remember, involves a balancing of the caste arithmetic in the state. So lots to be done by the Congress top brass. It remains to be seen how exactly the cabinet looks in the end. There are also contentions that have been raised with regards to females in the cabinet, because there aren't any in this very cabinet. So DK Shivkumar has also said, he's assured the public that there will be a female minister also in the cabinet. However, that has not been announced yet. He said that that would occur in due course. So that also remains to be seen. Lots to balance for the Congress top brass, and it remains to be seen who are the names that finally, eventually make it to the cabinet. That's the latest update. Remember, like I said, there's also a national dimension to this very picture, because the Prime Minister himself, the BJP, has now also jumped into the political fray, attacking the Congress. Well, my colleague Deepak Bupanna also joins us on the broadcast with the latest updates coming in. Deepak, lots happening in Karnataka. Walk us through where exactly does the crisis stand at the moment.
1: Well, it's predominantly now Mr. Ramalinga Reddy who needs to be convinced. A couple of hours of meeting last night seems to have made some sort of a headway, because the tone in which Mr. Ramalinga Reddy is now speaking in seems to suggest that there has been some sort of an assurance that has been given to him. Whether this is an assurance of giving him the Bangalore development portfolio that he wants, or is it an assurance to add another portfolio to the existing one that Mr. Ramalinga Reddy has, or an alternate portfolio, this is not something that's certain. But it is very certain that this situation seems to have de-escalated quite a bit. An official announcement could come in from Mr. Ramalinga Reddy about his decision, but he doesn't seem to be in the same agitated mood that he was yesterday. So it seems like some sort of damage control has been managed by the Chief Minister. But of course, a long way to go. There are over 20 cabinet ministers to be inducted and multiple portfolios to be allocated, which could lead to more, problematic situation.
0: Well, thank you so much, Deepak, for joining us and sharing those updates with us. Let's now turn our attention to Tamil Nadu. Well, the fallout from Tamil Nadu BJP chief K. Annamalai's resignation continues to widen, with the state vice president Karunagarajan, the state secretary Sumathi Venkatesh, and several other party officials tendering their resignations. Now, this of course signals a deepening crisis within the state unit. The resignation comes hours after Annamalai formally quit the BJP's primary membership and announced the launch of a new political movement, declaring that his vision for Tamil Nadu no longer aligned with that of the party leadership.
2: ஆனந்தமாக அன்போடு தமிழ்நாட்டில் ஒரு அரசியல் இயக்கத்தை நாம் துவங்க இருக்கின்றோம். இது அரசியல் இயக்கமாக கட்சி இல்லையா அப்படின்னு நீங்கள் யாரும் கேட்கவே வேண்டாம். கண்டிப்பாக தமிழகத்தில் அடுத்து 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
0: Tracking more updates coming in from Tamil Nadu at this hour. Yet again, there's been another blow to the AIADMK. As former AIADMK Minister MC Sampath, in fact, Kadambar Raju and many other functionaries have arrived at the TVK headquarters to formally join the TVK. So setback after setback for the AIADMK, as former AIADMK ministers have met with the TVK leadership. AIADMK's MC Sampath and Kadambar Raju are now set to join the TVK formally. Senior AIADMK leaders are now headed to the TVK headquarters. Those are the visuals right there on your screens at the moment. My apologies, these are old visuals. AIADMK exodus continues as two ex-MLAs now are ready to jump ship. That's the latest update that we have for you at this hour. Like I said, repeated setbacks coming in from the AIADMK, which puts the party's future in question. There's yet again been another blow to the AIADMK, and again for the TVK, as former AIADMK Minister MC Sampath and Kadambar Raju and other functionaries also of the AIADMK have now arrived at the TVK headquarters to formally join the party. My colleague Vijay Gopal joins us on the broadcast with the latest updates coming in. You know, Vijay, these multiple setbacks make one wonder what truly will be the future of AIADMK in Tamil Nadu.
3: Well, Reed, that's right. It's a great setback for ADMK, as the ADMK former minister and many senior leaders like Kadambur Raju, MC Sampath have joined the Tamilaga Vetri Kalagam party. They have arrived at the party headquarters to officially join the party. Not only them, many other ADMK former MLAs and many ADMK functionaries are set to join Tamilaga Vetri Kalagam party. This is not after four sitting MLAs from AIADMK resigned and joined the Tamilaga Vetri Kalagam. Therefore, there is a bipolar also waiting and many other speculation over many senior

0: ADMK leaders are also likely to join the party. This is whereas ADMK calls it as a horse trading. The TVK is deliberately trying to weaken the ADMK. Even ADMK MP Infadurai called this as a fight between MGR legacy and ADMK, MGR legacy and Vijay's legacy. And finally, MGR only will win. But however, TVK calls this as the upset. ADMK functionaries and leaders and followers of MGR and Jayalalitha are upset towards Edappadi K. Palaniswami leadership. So that's why they have decided to join Tamilaga Vetri Kalagam party. But this is will weaken. This looks like a weakening ADMK party further after 2026 election defeat, especially after the demise of former Chief Minister Jayalalitha. We have to wait and see how Edappadi K. Palaniswami going to react for this. But this is This looks like a big setback for ADMK party in Tamil Nadu.
1: Absolutely, Vijay Gopali rightly said a big setback for the AIADMK, and it remains to be seen how exactly EPS manages the crisis that's currently unfolding in his party. Thank you so much for joining us and sharing those updates with us. Let's now turn our attention to more updates coming in at this hour. Well, India's quarter four GDP numbers are out for fiscal year 26, and India has clocked in a robust 7.8% figure, a feat that the Prime Minister hailed yesterday in Gujarat at his public meetings. Speaking about India's inherent economic strength, the Prime Minister reiterated that growth numbers are a result of reforms and the hard work of 140 crore Indians. His remarks come just days after the leader of opposition of Lok Sabha, Rahul Gandhi, predicted an impending economic tsunami for India, and the opposition gave dire warnings about India's economic situation. However, global comparative figures show India has in fact strong fundamentals compared to major economies of the world, with the RBI governor even reaffirming that India is better prepared to deal with global headwinds.
2: Bharat. नकारात्मकता से कहीं आगे निकल चुका है. यह असीमित आशावाद वाला देश है, अद्भुत आकांक्षाओं से लैस देश है. भारत के नागरिक सपनों से भरे हुए हैं, संकल्पों से भरे हुए हैं, और संकल्प को सिद्धि में 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
3: Shaped by heightened uncertainty, disruptions to key trade routes and supply chains, increased market volatility and cautious business sentiment. Let me at the very outset emphasize that the Indian economy entered this episode of global turbulence with much better fundamentals than in previous similar episodes. We remain confident to withstand these shocks with minimum pain.
4: With the growth outcome, it only confirms what we believed on February 27, that the Indian economy was actually in a pretty strong Goldilocks situation, with good growth, moderating inflation, and the fiscal deficit coming down, etc. So these numbers show that there is an underlying strength and resilience to India's macroeconomic trends, and we are heartened to see that the high frequency data have confirmed that this momentum has continued into the new financial year so far, notwithstanding the global uncertainties we face.
1: Well, there's new breaking news coming in the Delhi fire tragedy. Let's take you through it. Latest update coming in at this hour. We're learning important information coming in that there's a human trafficking angle that has now emerged. Remember that this comes shortly after the Delhi police has arrested one more accused in connection with the Malviya Nagar hotel fire. Another individual is currently being detained in question. Well, like we reported earlier, the hotel's cook has been arrested by Delhi police. The investigation allegedly was due to the fire caused

0: by the cook's negligence. The hotel owner is also under the scanner for human trafficking is what we're being told. So a fresh angle now appearing in the case where we're understanding that the owner of the hotel is now being probed for human trafficking. Well, the probe in the deadly Malvi Nagar hotel has now intensified. Now, remember that the police has arrested the hotel's cook, Keshav Negi, on charges of negligence that have may triggered the blaze. The Delhi police are also searching for the hotel manager, Jay Mishra, who's been absconding since the very incident. The latest update that we have for you is the fact that a human trafficking angle has also now emerged in the case. Cops are now allegedly tracing an international human trafficking network. Now, this apparently has been linked to the owner who's also absconding in the case. So police are now probing an international human trafficking angle when it comes to the Malvi Nagar fire tragedy. The investigation is now underway in full swing. The probe is only intensified in the case. Remember that the fire killed as many as 21 people, and this also included foreign nationals. My colleague Anushka is joining us on the broadcast with more details coming in. Anushka, shocking information coming to light. We're understanding that there's also a human trafficking angle that's present in the picture. Walk us through the details. What are you learning so far?
1: Well, that's right. While the investigation, the Delhi police have come across a previous FIR that was filed on Lavkesh Bajaj. He was allegedly giving out his flat details to two foreign Bangladeshi nationals so that they can forge authentication and Aadhaar card and passport so that they can in fact illegally enter India. He had accepted that he was in fact involved in this kind of an activity. He had also said that he had taken monetary benefit out of this. So we are seeing the police who are probing the human trafficking angle as well as in how he was accommodating and facilitating Bangladeshi nationals so that they can in fact stay in India and use his documents and his details and his address to in fact forge those documents. But we have seen that in this case now one fresh arrest has been in fact made. We have seen the cook has been in fact arrested. Negi, the cook, was cooking at the time when the fire broke out. It has been come to light, and during the investigation the police have in fact said that he was the one who was in fact whose negligence caused the fire to break out in the first place. And now we are seeing this kind of a detail coming out from Lavkesh Bajaj, as in how a previous FIR was filed on his name and how he was facilitating Bangladeshi nationals to in fact stay over his place, use his address, use his documents so that they can forge documents and keep on staying in India. Over to you.
0: Right, absolutely, Anushka. A new angle now emerging in the case. Now, there's also a human trafficking angle now emerging in the Malvi Nagar fire tragedy. Thank you so much for joining us. In fact, I also have to ask you this because, you've mentioned about the international trafficking angle. Help us understand what are the charges that the owner is currently facing.
1: Well, that's right. We are seeing the actions that, in fact, Lavkesh Bajaj is right now facing. When he was produced in front of the court, he was given 4 days of police custody so that investigations can, in fact, go on. In Malvi Nagar case, he has said that Jay Mishra was the account manager of that particular, guest house where he was in charge of the ins and outs and management of the whole, guest house. But now we are seeing the civic agency who has, in fact, sprung into action. We saw the kind of delimitation and also the demolition drive that, in fact, took place in Malvi Nagar and South Delhi. Yesterday, we have seen how the police is investigating all the angles, putting two and two together and trying to find out as in how the fire broke out. So far, what the investigation reveals is that it is because of the negligence of the cook who has been arrested by the police today. Also, during investigation, it has come to light that Lavkesh Bajaj was in fact facilitating foreign nationals and Bangladeshi nationals so that they can stay in Delhi. His South Delhi address was being used to forge documents so that people can create a forged passport and Aadhaar card, and that is what the fresh information is in fact coming in, that he was the one who was facilitating people so that they can come here, forge their documents and keep on living here, and in return he was taking monetary benefits from them. The police has already filed an ECIR report on this. We have seen a public information that has in fact accessed because of this whole incident, and now we are seeing one fresh arrest that has been in fact made today, the arrest of the cook who was inside the very restaurant when this whole fire incident broke out.
0: Alright, Anushka, of course, a host of illegal activities that the owner is now being probed for. Thank you so much for joining us and sharing those updates with us. On that note, slipping into a very short break, more news and updates on the other side. Stay with us.

0: हर पल मनाओ केसरी त्योहार। विमल
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3: Landed in the beautiful state of Andhra Pradesh, which has no shortage of its own superstars, and that's why it's our pleasure to be joined today on NDTV by Pavan Kalyan, the Deputy Chief Minister of Andhra Pradesh. Good to have you, sir. You were recently denied permission, sir, on Telangana Formation Day.
4: I think somehow they're scared. Otherwise, there is no need for them to deny permission.
3: Is the India block, you know, up on its last legs?
4: I had seen in my family, they were very strong supporters of Congress. As long as Indira Gandhiji was, even to an extent Rajiv Gandhiji was there, they could slowly, but the disconnect started because of their policies. I really expected some kind of a greater understanding when this man, Mr. Rahul Gandhi, if I go and meet people, that gives me a very entire greater understanding, greater depth. But I felt after walking from Kanyakumari to Kashmir, and the way he understood, he made, then I said he has become more shallow.
3: You know, it was genuinely a first day, first show kind of perfect political storm for Vijay. What went through your mind when you saw it unfold?
4: I came into politics in 2007, and from then...
3: Two decades.
4: Two decades.
3: Yeah, amazing.
4: And it was a tough journey for me. And sometimes I felt like giving up. Sometimes I feel like, why the hell I was in politics. I wish I could have such kind of smooth journey like Mr. Vijay. In that way, I said, okay, I was envious.
3: You have a good relationship with the BJP and especially with Prime Minister Modi.
4: This man is the future of our country. Mm. And we need it.
5: D.K. Shukumar.
6: The new Chief Minister of Karnataka, Mr. D.K. Shivakumar, with us. Sir, how do you want to really reshape the city and the states?
7: The entire country is watching us.
6: Yeah.
7: The Prime Minister also has assured us that you will cooperate.
8: Today we are asking the question, what does India think about the political direction in which the country is going? 62% of TMC voters do want Mamata Banerjee to continue. 65.8% of BJP voters think Shivendu Adhikari has done a fantastic job.
9: And a lot will depend on how Shivendu Adhikari ensures that neither those people come into the BJP's rank and file.
10: Mamata Banerjee's politics in Bengal, at least in Bengal, is really in a dangerous curve.
11: That we are moving towards Sonar Bangla, the industries which left today, Trinamool to nahi pata, but Amul will come. Trinamool ke badle Amul aayega, Tata aayega. Tata nahi karenge industry ko.
8: Now the allegation against the BJP is, you've turned it into a witch hunt.
12: They don't have bharosa on the ex-chief minister, on Mamata Banerjee.
2: Meetha ya namkeen, chahe jaise khao. 100% सूजी से बनी आर प्योर वर्मिसली, स्वादिष्ट सेहतमंद हर रोज।
13: Let's now take you through the top story of the hour. India's quarter four GDP numbers for fiscal year 26 are out, and India has clocked in a robust 7.8%, a feat that Prime Minister Modi hailed yesterday in Gujarat at his public meetings. Speaking about India's inherent economic strength, Prime Minister reiterated that growth numbers are a result of reforms and the hard work of about 140 crore Indians. His remarks come just days after Leader of Opposition Rahul Gandhi predicted an impending economic tsunami for India, and opposition even gave out dire warnings about India's economic situation. However, global comparative figures show India has shown strong fundamentals compared to major economies of the world, with the RBI governor reaffirming that India is better prepared to deal with global headwinds.
14: Bharat nakara

0: Hi, I'm your NDTV Automate Siddharth Sharma, and we are right next to the Mediterranean Sea and are getting you this special from the beautiful country of Israel. We are here in Tel Aviv to find out why Israel is trying to dominate when it comes to innovation in the future mobility space. We've got a power-packed episode lined up for you guys up next, so don't go anywhere and stay tuned.
1: This week on Automate, we travel to Israel, a country that continues to innovate, build, and lead, even in the face of sustained challenges. We're in Tel Aviv for the Samson International Smart Mobility Summit 2026, one of the world's most influential gatherings on the future of transportation. Launched over a decade ago by the Israeli Prime Minister's office, the summit was created to position Israel as a global hub for smart mobility and alternative fuels. Today, it brings together policymakers, global investors, auto giants, and deep tech startups, all under one roof. And hosting an event of this scale in 2026 sends a powerful message. Despite prolonged regional conflicts and economic pressure, Israel's mobility ecosystem remains open for business, drawing thousands of global decision makers and unveiling market-ready solutions that point to the future. One of the standout moments this year, a glimpse of what cities could soon look like. As City Transformer debuted, the CT2, an electric car that physically shrinks to slip through traffic. And then came a global headline moment. Elon Musk, joining virtually from Texas as guest of honor, praised Israel as the world leader in innovation per capita and offered a bold prediction for mobility's future.
2: If you say like 10 years from now, probably 90% of all distance driven will be driven by the AI in a self-driving car.
1: A fireside conversation that reinforced one thing. The future of mobility isn't coming someday. It's already being built right here.
0: Now, parking congestions, traffic jams are kind of an everyday story for every big city around the world. There's an Israeli innovator that's come out with a unique solution, a car that can transform into as small as a motorcycle for you to maneuver around the city and to get a parking spot easily. Up next, we get you the story behind this man and his unique creation, which is called the City Transformer version 2.
1: At the Samson International Smart Mobility Summit 2026, one vehicle quietly stole the spotlight. Not by going faster, but by getting smaller. Meet the City Transformer CT2, an ultra-compact electric vehicle designed for reality of modern cities, where space is limited and congestion is constant. The CT2's standout feature is its shape-shifting wheelbase. In city mode, the car shrinks to just 1 meter wide, narrow enough to slip through traffic jams. Switch to performance mode and it expands to 1.4 meters, delivering added stability at higher speeds.
3: Even if we do something for India, but also for premium solution, but even for shared mobility. So this is classic for India, for the East, but also to Western countries. And we are starting in Europe because we adapted the L7E regulation in Europe, so it has already a German license plate and drive in Europe. Now we are raising capital, not for just from Israel, around the globe, maybe also from India, to reach serial production and have it like the first ever vehicle that can change its dimension per your need. You can drive it as a car, arrive and park like a motorcycle. When you expand it, you can drive 90 kilometers per hour. When you shrink it, it's 1 meter and total footprint of a motorcycle. You overcome traffic and park it like a motorcycle and you can still drive it up to 40 kilometers per hour. This is the future.
1: Powered by a twin 7.5 kilowatt rear wheel motor, the CT2 reaches 40 kilometers an hour in city mode and 90 kilometers an hour in performance mode. Its battery delivers up to 180 kilometers of range and when parked, four CT2s can fit into a single standard parking spot. Unlike micro-mobility pods, this is a fully enclosed, weatherproof cabin with seating for two adults. Designed for urban commute, delivery fleets, and car-sharing networks, the City Transformer CT2 offers a simple idea with big impact. In cities where space is the real luxury, mobility may not need to be bigger, just smarter.

0: At the Samsung International Smart Mobility Summit 2026 in Tel Aviv, one rail tech company made its first major exhibition debut, with a clear focus on the future of driverless trains. Meet Niyat Systems. A fun fact to start with, Niyat is simply the word train spelled backwards. A subtle clue to the company's mission of re-engineering rail safety from the ground up. Niyat System is a strategic joint venture between Israel Aerospace Industries, one of world's most advanced defense and aerospace groups, and India's publicly listed DCX Systems Limited. The company adapts decades of military-grade sensors and surveillance expertise from IAI's ELTA systems and applies it to civilian rail networks, mainline, suburban, and mixed traffic corridors. The goal? Detect obstacles, reduce vulnerabilities, and enable the next generation of autonomous and driver-assist train operations. Niyat is also working with Indian Railways, specifically in the area of object detection, bringing aerospace-level sensing into the world's largest rail network.
1: We have a project running in India, which is a very interesting railway environment. And the mission of this project is to help Indian local pilots see and drive even when there is very dense fog, especially during the winter season. Thanks to our radar, we are capable of penetrating that fog and providing safety and the safety feeling to the driver that he can keep the speed without compromising on safety. And we have been working for 2 years already in India and providing results that you cannot see in any other system in the world.
2: And what are the biggest challenges that you see in the technology space when it comes to like railways? Not just in India, Israel, or just globally, what are the biggest challenges that you see? Because safety when it comes to trains, we've seen in the past couple of decades, a lot of accidents also happen when it comes to, you know, locomotive. What are the challenges that you see and how are you solving them?
1: The challenges of this industry are very clear. First of all, it's safety, preventing accidents, because even the smallest accident has impact on the entire network and it costs millions. Second, it's the operational efficiency, downtime. Stopping the train, slowing it down, costs a lot of money to the railway operators. And of course, the obvious part of saving lives and preventing damage. So systems like this, perception systems that will be able to alert on time, will basically save money and provide more higher capacity on the same lines, and more trains can run smoother and with less distance between them. That's the idea for the solution.
3: Up next on the show, we get you a company from Tel Aviv that's changing the battery game in EVs with an idea so simple that will enhance the battery life on these EVs by eons. How do they do it? Up next, we tell you all about it.
0: After covering the Samsung International Smart Mobility Summit, Automate stepped out to explore Israel's deep tech ecosystem and how it is quietly shaping the future of electric mobility. One such company is Adionics, thinking how EV batteries are built, not by changing chemistry, but by changing the structure. Most battery innovations today focus on new chemical combinations. Adionics takes a different physics-based approach. Traditional EV batteries use flat, two-dimensional metal foils, copper layers for the anode and aluminium layers for the cathode. Adionics replaces these flat sheets with three-dimensional lightweight porous metal structures. These structures dramatically increase the internal surface area of the battery, allowing more active materials to be packed inside the metal framework, instead of being layered on top. The result is a smarter use of existing battery materials without redesigning the battery chemistry from scratch.
4: From the beginning of Adionics, we've tried to improve battery performance and costs by taking a different approach than most of the industry. Whereas most of the industry is trying to bring new chemistries to market, we took a more fundamental approach and said, if we can change the physical structure of batteries by changing one of the components, we can make a better battery independent of whatever chemistry they use. So taking today's existing batteries and making them better without requiring battery manufacturers to change anything of their technology.
5: So what were the kind of key benefits of, you know, having those porous copper and aluminum foils mm-hmm. out there?
4: By changing the current collector, the copper and the aluminum that's in every battery today, and by changing it to porous and three-dimensional, you have more stable mechanically and thermally stable electrodes, which means that you can have a much better cycle life, so 40 to 60% longer batteries. You can also have more energy dense batteries, you can have lower cost batteries, and you can have batteries that have better power performance. You know, in most batteries, there's always a trade-off between power and energy. You can have a battery that can last, that can drive longer, but it's gonna take longer to charge because it's a bigger battery, right? Or you can have a faster charging battery that can give you more, you know, speed and more acceleration, but it's gonna have less energy in it. We're reducing those trade-offs and making it easier to have a little bit of both or more of one without the same trade-offs that you would normally have.
0: By re-engineering the copper and aluminium layers already used in EV batteries, Adionics shows how innovation can come from redesigning fundamentals. Sometimes the future of mobility isn't about new materials, but about seeing old ones in three dimension.
3: Now, there's also a company in Israel that's actually turning asphalt into chargers for public transport and buses right here in Tel Aviv. Let's check out that story.
0: Now we continued our journey across Israel to see how mobility innovation is moving from ideas to infrastructure. One company turning roads themselves into charging stations is Electrion. Electrion is an Israeli public company that develops wireless electric vehicle charging, designed to power vehicles while they are parked, stationary, or even driving. Instead of plug-in cables, Electrion embeds copper coils beneath the asphalt. These coils transmit power wirelessly using magnetic induction, turning regular roads, bus lanes, and depots into smart energy grids. As vehicles pass over these roads, lightweight receivers fitted into their undercarriage captures the energy and sends it directly to the motor and battery. Electrion also deploys static charging plates at locations like bus terminals, freight depots, and taxi queues, allowing vehicles to top up while they wait. The entire system is managed through cloud-based software that tracks power delivery, communicates with registered vehicles, and handles billing automatically. One of the biggest advantages of this approach is that vehicles no longer need large, heavy batteries. With continuous charging, fleets can run smaller battery packs, lowering cost and reducing dependence on raw materials. For public transport and freight, it also means zero charging downtime. Buses and commercial vehicles can operate around the clock without stopping for hours to plug in.
6: So what we do is wirelessly charge these buses. As you can see, this entire depot is wired with electric chargers that are embedded in the asphalt. You can't really see anything, but these buses, when they come into the parking spot like this one, the charging happens autonomously. So the driver is not part of the operation, and the buses can charge without any interference or manual handling. Now, this saves a lot of time, and this allows the buses to have longer ranges and the bus to be more efficient for the public transportation here in Israel. End of this year, we're putting out a new, I think it's a new and innovative wireless charging solution for households. Okay. So it's a home charger that doesn't need this embedding in the asphalt and all these hard labor tasks. It's just a mat that sits on the garage floor and the vehicle just parks over it and everything works. That's it. App on the phone. Everything is wireless. You don't need to touch anything. You don't need to work with a cable in your own garage. And this can be, in the next stage, be deployed in public areas. So if you go to a shopping mall and you've got this parking lot, you've got designated places with wireless charging, just park the vehicle. Don't need to touch anything. Everything works out of the box.
0: Electrion's technology is already deployed on public roads with cables and charging poles. The future of EV charging, it turns out, may not be at the side of the road, but built directly into it. Back inside Israel's Smart Mobility Summit, we came across a small but clever sustainability innovation. One that solves a problem most drivers don't think about until it's already empty. An emerging Israeli pre-seed startup called Endless Water has developed a hardware solution that eliminates the need to manually refill windshield wiper fluid. The compact device installs inside a car and generates windshield washer fluid automatically while the vehicle is in operation. Using a process similar to atmospheric water generation, the system captures ambient moisture and condensation from the vehicle's operating systems, including the air conditioning unit. That captured water is then filtered and mixed internally with a concentrated

0: This water. This is the system that connects to the water tank. You see, there's a lot of water. This is like in the toilet. Sorry, yeah.
1: Yeah.
0: When it's full, the system close. You see, close, and then the water drop from the regular way to the road. So I didn't stop anything in the car. I didn't change nothing, and it's water, very clean water. It's AC without dust, without pH. So all the time you have water to clean the window so we can see the road very good. So it's safety and it's ecologic. You don't see the battle of the everybody buy one thing and a full refill and drop the battle of the water from the ice to the road. 1 million car, 1 million men, it's 1 million plastic that drop in the road.
1: Correct.
0: Why?
2: Sometimes innovation doesn't arrive as a big disruption, but as a simple idea that quietly makes daily mobility cleaner and easier.
3: Now, 7th October 2023 was a sad day in Israel's history, probably one of the most saddest day ever. Now, that attack actually included a lot of cars that were totaled, and Israel thought, hey, we should collect them and make a graveyard of it for the people to know what happened on 7th of October. We actually caught up with the curator of this museum, and up next we tell you the story of this very depressing car museum.
2: This is not a scrapyard. This is not a museum. And this is not history frozen in time. This is the car wall, also known as the Takuma car graveyard. A solemn memorial in southern Israel built from the remains of lives interrupted. Set on what was once wheat fields just west of Moshav Takuma, inside the Gaza envelope, over 1600 vehicles now sit mangled, crushed and burned. Private cars, motorcycles, jeeps, utility trucks, every one of them pulled from the roads and grounds of October 7th, 2023.
4: Suffered an RPG to the gas tank. What you see here in this place is a October 7th car lot. All of those vehicles that you see here, 1,650 vehicles. 1,650 vehicles. If you look back, you won't be able to see the end of it because there are about 10 rows of vehicles that it's a good 6-7 minute walk all the way to the end.
2: As the vehicles arrived, the scale of destruction became undeniable. Many are riddled with bullet holes. Some torn apart by anti-tank missiles. Others completely gutted by fire. A large section has been stacked deliberately, one crushed chassis over another, forming a literal wall of wreckage. Among them, a destroyed ambulance where 18 people lost their lives. And even vehicles used by the attackers themselves are also on showcase. This is raw forensic evidence left untouched.
4: All of the burned vehicles that you see over there were actually lined right here, rows and rows of vehicles. And I saw a group of IDF soldiers, but they're wearing those blue aprons on them. And I see them doing all those movements. They're working on the vehicles. And I saw them brushing and collecting and brooming and doing all those things. And I didn't understand what it is that they were doing to the vehicles. Shortly after, I saw that there was a couple of guys that had those big vacuum cleaners, industrial vacuum cleaners. And then I realized what it is that they were doing. They're actually vacuuming all the human ashes that stayed inside the vehicles, those burned vehicles.
2: What began as an emergency clearing zone has evolved into something sacred. The October 7th parking lot is now a memorial and educational site visited daily by survivors, families of victims, and international delegations. Visitors place red flowers to shattered windows, letting them spill from twisted frames, turning steel into a language of grief. The silence here is deliberate.
3: If I have to ask you this, you know, like, Why keep the cars? Like,
4: very good question.

0: I can tell you that at the beginning we didn't think about keeping the cars, but those vehicles tell a story. It's a testimonial. It's not just a story. Those vehicles are part of something, of an event, which is, you know, probably the biggest event that we had since Israel was created back in 1948. For people like you to come here and hear those stories and see it and touch it with your own eyes, and you can see that we're in a field of vehicles, that each and every vehicle you represent a family, a group of friends, people that was their worst day in their lives.
1: At the car wall, the past is not explained. It stands layer by layer and asks to be remembered. From shape-shifting city cars to wireless roads, from smarter batteries to autonomous rail safety, Israel's mobility story is built on solving real-world problems, big and small. But innovation here also lives alongside remembrance, a future-facing nation that refuses to forget its past. On this journey, Automate saw how resilience drives invention and how mobility, at its core, is about people.
2: And with that, it's time for us to say goodbye on this edition of NDTV Automate. This was our Israel special when it comes to mobility and innovation from this country in Tel Aviv. Don't forget to follow us on our social media handles. And for the latest news, views and reviews, don't forget to log into ndtv.com/autumn. Always remember, wear a seatbelt, follow speed limits, respect the drivers around you. This is your Automate Siddharth Sharma signing off. I'll see you guys in the next one.

0: हर पल मनाओ केसरी त्योहार। विमल
1: बोलो जुबान केसरी।
2: Landed in the beautiful state of Andhra Pradesh, which has no shortage of its own superstars, and that's why it's our pleasure to be joined today on NDTV by Pawan Kalyan, the Deputy Chief Minister of Andhra Pradesh. Good to have you, sir. You were recently denied permission, sir, on Telangana Formation Day.
3: I think somehow they're scared. Otherwise, there is no need for them to deny permission.
2: Is the India bloc, you know, up on its last legs?
3: I had seen in my family, they were very strong supporters of Congress. As long as Indira Gandhiji was, even to an extent Rajiv Gandhiji was there, they could slowly, but the disconnect started because of their policies. I really expected some kind of a greater understanding when this man, Mr. Rahul Gandhi, if I go and meet people, that gives me a very entire greater understanding, greater depth. But I felt after walking from Kanyakumari to Kashmir, and the way he understood, he made, then I said he has become more shallow.
2: You know, it was genuinely a first day, first show kind of perfect political storm for Vijay. What went through your mind when you saw it unfold?
3: I came into politics in 2007, and from then...
2: Two decades.
3: Two decades.
2: Yeah, amazing.
3: And it was a tough journey for me. And sometimes I felt like giving up. Sometimes I feel like, why the hell I was in politics. I wish I could have such kind of smooth journey like Mr. Vijay. In that way, I said, okay, I was envious.
2: You have a good relationship with the BJP and especially with Prime Minister Modi.
3: This man is the future of our country. Mm. And we need it.
4: D.K. Shivakumar.
5: The new Chief Minister of Karnataka, Mr. D.K. Shivakumar, with us. Sir, how do you want to really reshape the city and the states?
6: The entire country is watching us.
5: Yeah.
6: The Prime Minister also has assured us that you will cooperate.
7: Let's now take you through the top story of the hour. India's quarter four GDP numbers for fiscal year 26 are out, and India has clocked in a robust 7.8%, a feat that Prime Minister Modi hailed yesterday in Gujarat at his public meetings. Speaking about India's inherent economic strength, Prime Minister reiterated that growth numbers are a result of reforms and the hard work of about 140 crore Indians. His remarks come just days after Leader of Opposition Rahul Gandhi predicted rather an impending economic tsunami for India, and opposition even gave out dire warnings about India's economic situation. However, global comparative figures show India has shown strong fundamentals compared to major economies of the world, with the RBI governor reaffirming that India is better prepared to deal with global headwinds.
8: Bharat nakaratmakta se kahin aage nikal chuka hai. यह असीमित आशावाद वाला देश है, अद्भुत आकांक्षाओं से लैस देश है। भारत के नागरिक सपनों से भरे हुए हैं, संकल्पों से भरे हुए हैं, और संकल्प को सिद्धि 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
7: Hello and welcome. My name is Reet Kaur Sahani. You're watching NDTV. We've got National Pack Show lined up just for you, but let's first take you through the headlines of the hour. India's latest GDP numbers have ignited a fierce political showdown. The government is celebrating robust growth and projecting India as the world's fastest growing major economy. Prime Minister Modi has accused critics of undermining the vision of Atmanirbhar Bharat, while BJP is using the growth figures to hit back at Rahul Gandhi's economic tsunami remark. A major turn is underway in Tamil Nadu politics. Former BJP state chief K.N. Nimalai has launched a new political movement, triggering resignations and defections within the BJP ranks. Once seen as the party's biggest face in the state, Annamalai is now charting an independent course. Fresh turbulence is rocking the Karnataka government, a cabinet resignation, growing discontentment among ministers and a portfolio allocation row have put the Congress leadership on the defensive. Chief Minister D.K. Shivkumar is working to contain the damage, even as the BJP sharpens its attack, calling the government a government in crisis. TMC is in reset mode ahead of crucial political phase. Mamata Banerjee has unveiled a major organisational reshuffle, elevating loyalists and restructuring key positions within the party. At the same time, a parallel battle is now brewing over the LOP post, with legal challenges and political accusations intensifying. The alleged conversion racket under investigation in Maharashtra's Nashik has taken a dramatic turn. A fresh charge sheet has revealed key details, including claims that the victims were shown videos of controversial preacher Zakir Naik as part of alleged efforts to influence as well as radicalize them. Popular educator Khan Sir has landed in legal trouble after being named in a case linked to a firing incident in Patna. Police have already arrested security personnel connected to the case and the investigation is now examining Khan Sir's alleged role. Iran says it has launched a missile response in the Gulf as security alerts ripple across the region. Air raid sirens sounded across Bahrain with residents urged to seek shelter. Authorities say that the situation is now calm. Well, there's breaking news coming in at this hour. Let's take you through it. An important update coming in the NEET paper leak case. The court has sent the accused Shubham Khairnar to, in fact, judicial custody till the 6th of June. That's the latest update coming in at this hour, as the court has now sent the accused Shubham Khairnar to about a judicial custody till the 6th of June. It's the latest update coming in the NEET paper leak probe. An important update coming in where the court has now sent the accused Shubham Khairnar to a judicial custody till the 6th of June. Remember that this is investigation that's currently underway in the NEET paper leak probe. Remember that the papers were cancelled after the leak of the papers. Now there are also calls that are widening for the resignation of the Education Minister Dharmendra Pradhan. And amid this, we're learning that the court has sent the key accused to judicial custody till the 6th of June. My colleague Anushka joins us on the broadcast with the latest updates coming in. Anushka, I believe that the accused has been sent to a judicial custody till the 6th of June. Walk us through the details. What exactly are the charges that he's facing?
4: Well, that's right, Reet. Shubham Khairnar has been given police custody till 15th of June. We have seen that he was the main conspirator behind the NEET leak case. We have seen that how he was ensuring that the students who were giving the NEET examination would secure 500 to 600 marks, and was also involved in fact, distributing the papers, the leaked papers to the people. Yash Yadav was also one accused with whom he was in communication with, and he was in fact trying to gather facts and trying to score the question papers, and then he was in fact disseminating all those question papers to the people, to the individuals and to the students who were buying off the leaked paper from these people. We have seen the digital documents that the police had taken into custody. The police had in fact also scanned all the WhatsApp chats and details about how this whole link was in fact being connected. We have seen the arrests that have been made by the CBI in this case, but now we are seeing that Shubham Khernar, who has been sent to judicial custody till 15th of June, we have seen that in this case he was the main conspirator behind this whole leak scam case, and now we are seeing the CBI in fact investigating it into even further and have in fact also come to the conclusion that he was the one who was digitally, in fact, spreading this whole paper that was leaked to the students who were in fact asking for the leaked papers. Over to you.
7: Absolutely, Anushka, you rightly mentioned the key accused has now been sent to judicial custody till the 15th of June. Thank you so much for joining us and sharing those updates with us. We're tracking the top story of the hour. India's quarter four GDP numbers for fiscal year 26 are now out, and India has clocked in a robust 7.8% figure, a feat that the Prime Minister hailed yesterday in Gujarat at his public meetings. Speaking about India's inherent economic strength, the Prime Minister reiterated that growth numbers are a result of reforms and the hard work of 140 crore Indians. His remarks come just days after the leader of opposition of Lok Sabha, Rahul Gandhi, predicted an impending economic tsunami for India, and the opposition even gave out dire warnings about India's economic situation. However, global comparative figures show India has in fact shown strong fundamentals compared to major economies of the world, with the RBI governor reaffirming that India is better prepared to deal with global headwinds.
8: Bharat नकारात्मकता से कहीं आगे निकल चुका है. यह असीमित आशावाद वाला देश है, अद्भुत आकांक्षाओं से लैस देश है. भारत के नागरिक सपनों से भरे हुए हैं, संकल्पों से भरे हुए हैं, और संकल्प को सिद्धि में 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रहे हैं.
10: Shaped by heightened uncertainty, disruptions to key trade routes and supply chains, increased market volatility, and cautious business sentiment. Let me at the very outset emphasize that the Indian economy entered this episode of global turbulence with much better fundamentals than in previous similar episodes. We remain confident to withstand these shocks with minimum pain.
11: This would be growth outcome. It only confirms what we believed on February 27, that the Indian economy was actually in a pretty strong Goldilocks situation with good growth, moderating inflation and the fiscal deficit coming down, etc. So these numbers show that there is an underlying strength and resilience to India's macroeconomic trends, and we are heartened to see that the high frequency data have confirmed that this momentum has continued into the new financial year so far, notwithstanding the global uncertainties we face.
12: Rahul Gandhi ne bola tha ki economic tsunami aane wali hai. भाई इकोनॉमिक सुनामी तो आ गई. जो लेटेस्ट जीडीपी के आंकड़े आए उसके हिसाब से 2025-26 में भारत की अर्थव्यवस्था 7.7% से ग्रो करी थी. इट्स द 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
7: Let's now take you to Karnataka. Now, political temperatures continue to rise in Karnataka over the cabinet portfolio row, with Chief Minister D.K. Shivkumar working to contain discontentment within his government. In the latest, D.K. Shivkumar held a nearly two-hour-long meeting with Ramalinga Reddy, who appeared positive after the talks, and even said that he would soon let everyone know of his decision, whether to continue in the cabinet or to continue with his resignation. Meanwhile, amid the political tussle within the Congress, Prime Minister Narendra Modi has also launched a sharp attack on the party, adding a national dimension to the unfolding controversy. Well, PM Modi hit out at the Congress's crisis in the state, saying that public anger was the real reason behind the Chief Minister swap.
8: Karnataka ki janta mein bhi Congress sarkar ko lekar ke bahut akrosh hai, aur yahi karan hai कि कर्नाटका में भी कांग्रेस को सीएम बदलना पड़ रहा है.
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7: Let's start to turn our attention to Tamil Nadu. Well, the fallout from the Tamil Nadu BJP chief K. Annamalai's resignation continues to widen, with the state vice president Karu Nagarajan, the state secretary Sumati Venkatesh and several other party officials tendering their resignations, signalling a deepening crisis within the state unit. Now, the resignations come hours after Annamalai formally quit the BJP's primary membership and announced the launch of a new political movement, declaring that his vision for Tamil Nadu no longer aligned with that of the party leadership.
16: Anandamaga, Anbode, Tamil Nadu, or Arasiyal Iyakkathai nam thongirukkirom. 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
7: And moving on to more updates coming in at this hour, and this time also from Tamil Nadu, it's yet another setback for the AIADMK as the party continues to grapple with a steady stream of defections following its electoral defeat. In the latest blow, former ministers MC Sampath and Kadambar Raju, along with several other party functionaries, have reached the TVK headquarters and are all set to join Vijay's party, the TVK. The move comes amid a growing exodus of AIADMK leaders and cadres to the TVK in recent weeks. those who've led an internal faction that voted in favour of the TVK government during the legislative floor test are switching over to the ruling party. The latest defections are expected to strengthen the TVK's organisational base while raising fresh questions over AIADMK's ability to retain its senior leadership and even cadre strength in Tamil Nadu.

0: Let's now turn our attention to the national capital. Well, the probe into the deadly Malviya Nagar hotel fire has now intensified, with Delhi police arresting the hotel's cook, Keshav Negi, on charges of negligence that may have triggered the blaze. The Delhi police are also searching for hotel manager Jay Mishra, who's been absconding since the incident. The manhunt comes after the hotel owner, Lovekesh Bajaj, claimed that day-to-day operations and licensing responsibilities were handled by Mishra. Bajaj himself was arrested earlier in 2025, fake passport case, in which he was accused of facilitating forged documents and illegal stays for Bangladeshi nationals. The June 3rd fire at the Flourish Stay Hotel killed about 21 people, injuring 28 others. The probe has uncovered serious safety violations, including the absence of a fire NOC, sealed windows and inadequate emergency exits. Let's take you to more updates coming in from the national capital, where the Cockroach Janata Party is set to stage a protest in Delhi on the ongoing CBSE and NEET controversy. Now, the party has announced in a demonstration against the Education Minister Dharmendra Pradhan, alleging irregularities and demanding greater accountability from the education system. CJP founder Abhijit Dibke has arrived in the national capital ahead of the protest and is expected to seek formal police permission for the event. The demonstration will be held at Jantar Mantar, Delhi's designated protest venue, after the Delhi police granted the permission. Security has been tightened in the area with additional police personnel deployed ahead of the protest.
1: You can see several people who are wearing these Cockroach Janata Party merchandise as well. It is an enthusiastic response by the Gen Z who are already here. But I'm currently joined by a protester. Tell me something. We all saw Cockroach Janata Party garnering a lot of engagement followers online. But if we look at the protests here on ground, do you think they have been successfully been able to mobilize people on ground?
2: See, even if you look at the conditions right now, it's so hot, but still there are so many people also from privileged households who have found time and effort to like come here. And that just shows the state of our democracy, because when so many people who are otherwise from a privileged background and they are also finding a reason to dissent. I don't think anything like this has happened really before, like of this scale. And that's because we have come to a tipping point. Because so many different blunders that have happened with the exams. Essentially, every exam conducted by the government has had some blunder or the other, which has affected so many students. And yet there is, so even if you look at any of these blunders isolatedly, they are enough for any responsible, morally sane minister to resign.
1: Well, the Cockroach Janata Party protest continues. Their demand continues to be the same, that is the resignation of the Union Education Minister Dharmendra Pradhan. But if I tell you about the crowd here, largely we are seeing some 100 people or so who have come here. But if we compare it with Cockroach Janata Party's online engagement, their followers, we do not see that many people being mobilized on ground. But there are some important voices, and we are seeing some interesting visuals also here, people wearing this masks of the cockroach. And will this tiny cockroach joke turn into a revolution for years?
0: Alright, the Cockroach Janata Party is currently staging a protest in Jantar Mantar. They've got the permission from the police and the founders also arrived in the national capital. With that, we're slipping into a very short break. More news and updates on the other side.

0: हर पल मनाओ केसरी त्योहार। विमल
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3: Landed in the beautiful state of Andhra Pradesh, which has no shortage of its own superstars, and that's why it's our pleasure to be joined today on NDTV by Pavan Kalyan, the Deputy Chief Minister of Andhra Pradesh. Good to have you, sir. You were recently denied permission, sir, on Telangana Formation Day.
4: I think somehow they're scared. Otherwise, there is no need for them to deny permission.
3: Is the India bloc, you know, up on its last legs?
4: I had seen in my family, they were very strong supporters of Congress. As long as Indira Gandhi was, even to an extent Rajiv Gandhi was there, they could slowly, but the disconnect started because of their policies. I really expected some kind of a greater understanding when this man, Mr. Rahul Gandhi, if I go and meet people, that gives me a very entire greater understanding, greater depth. But I felt after walking from Kanyakumari to Kashmir, and the way he understood, he made, then I said he has become more shallow.
3: You know, it was genuinely a first day, first show kind of perfect political storm for Vijay. What went through your mind when you saw it unfold?
4: I came into politics in 2007, and from then... Two decades.
3: Yeah, amazing.
4: And it was a tough journey for me. And sometimes I felt like giving up. Sometimes I feel like, why the hell I was in politics? I wish I could have such kind of smooth journey like Mr. Vijay. In that way, I said, okay, I was envious.
3: You have a good relationship with the BJP, and especially with Prime Minister Modi.
4: This man is the future of our country. Hmm. And we need it.
5: D.K. Shukumar.
6: The new Chief Minister of Karnataka, Mr. D.K. Shivakumar, with us. Sir, how do you want to really reshape the city and the states?
7: The entire country is watching us.
6: Yeah.
7: The Prime Minister also has assured us that you will cooperate.
8: Today we are asking the question, what does India think about the political direction in which the country is going? 62% of TMC voters do want Mamata Banerjee to continue. 65.8% of BJP voters think Shivendu Adhikari has done a fantastic job.
9: And a lot will depend on how Shivendu Adhikari ensures that neither those people come into the BJP's rank and file.
10: Mamata Banerjee's politics in Bengal, at least in Bengal, is really in a dangerous curve.
11: That we are moving towards Sonar Bangla, the industries which left today, Trinamool to nahi pata, but Amul will come. Trinamool ke badle Amul aayega, Tata aayega. Tata nahi karenge industry ko.
8: Now the allegation against the BJP is you've turned it into a witch hunt.
12: They don't have bharosa on the ex-chief minister, on Mamata Banerjee.
13: Thode mein zyada swaad ke hit to hai iski khas baat. क्या स्वाद है?
14: अरे मेरे राजा।
15: Let's now take you through the top story of the hour. India's quarter four GDP numbers for fiscal year 26 are out, and India has clocked in a robust 7.8%, a feat that Prime Minister Modi hailed yesterday in Gujarat at his public meetings. Speaking about India's inherent economic strength, Prime Minister reiterated that growth numbers are a result of reforms and the hard work of about 140 crore Indians. His remarks come just days after Leader of Opposition Rahul Gandhi predicted rather an impending economic tsunami for India, and opposition even gave out dire warnings about India's economic situation. However, global comparative figures show India has shown strong fundamentals compared to major economies of the world, with the RBI governor reaffirming that India is better prepared to deal with global headwinds.
16: Bharat nakaratmakta se kahin aage nikal chuka hai. 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

campaigned to defend myself against fate. What was Satish Gujral's fate that led him to make such a powerful statement? At the age of 8, in a swimming accident in the Lidda River, Satish Gujral's leg was trapped between boulders and he was swept downstream, emerging unconscious. Because of the amount of anesthesia that was given to him for his leg surgery, he lost his hearing. At the age of 8, to lose your hearing meant that he had very spoken language. This was obviously problematic for a young boy growing up in a family where the idea of what he would do in his life and the challenges this posed to him and his family became one of the insurmountable challenges that he would overcome through sheer personality. One of the more interesting features of this exhibition is this memory room that we've created for Satish Gujral, where you can feel him viscerally present in the space. You will find his paintbrushes, his tools, his painting rags, his palettes. You will find his last unfinished painting, for example. But you'll also notice his presence through photographs, his own writings. His friendship with Frida Kahlo, which was such a major point in his life when he went to Mexico and trained in Mexico with Frida Kahlo's husband, Diego Rivera. All of these locate him in his personal space, in a sense evoking the several studios that he inhabited throughout his practice and career. He worked with wood and burnt wood. He worked with metal. He worked, of course, with paint, with canvas, drawing using graphite, with all kinds of materials, including metals, etc., at a time when this was an impossibility to imagine any other artist practicing. Nothing exemplifies the genius of Satish Gujral than the self-portrait done in 1956, where, when you look at him, you see a very determined artist. You look at his expression, and yet the white surround, the expressive brush strokes that you see, exemplify the challenges that he's had to face in his life. His total deafness, something that happened in his childhood, as well as, of course, partition and the trauma it wrought when, for 8 months every week, he accompanied armed convoys of refugees from what was Pakistan into India. And what he saw along the route, which was pillage, which was murder, which was arson, and which was rape.

Satish Gujral became the greatest chronicler of partition, a series of works that he did from 1950 to 1960 as a chronicler of this absolutely devastating genocide that struck the subcontinent. We haven't had anyone else who spells the power, the poignancy, the loss, the suffering, and the lamentation that came through the process. It helped perhaps Satish Gujral heal in a cathartic manner, but certainly it contributed to and gave the Indian art world an epic range of the kind of emotions that engulfed India and Indians as a result of that partition. The 1984 riots following Mrs. Gandhi's assassination was another critical moment in India's history when members of the public were set alight with burning tires being flung at them. This absolutely horrific event was captured by Satish Gujral, who started working with burnt wood, assembling sculptures and reliefs in wood that he scorched using a blowtorch, also burning the leather with which he encased them to evoke the way skin would blister in contact with fire. There's something very powerful about this body of works that serves to remind us of that loss of humanity at a certain point in time that we're all accountable for. While many consider his works from the 70s and 80s as a dark phase in Satish Gujral's

practice. We must also note that in the 1980s in particular, he created a suite of paintings and collages that depicted desire. These works were eroticized. There was a strong textural element, which was the result of grit and sawdust, that he placed on canvas. And this moment of absolute, deep and passionate love that he depicts was a phenomenal part of his practice. It was happenstance that Nehru came to meet Satish Gujral and Inder Gujral. Satish Gujral had been commissioned to paint a portrait of Lala Lajpat Rai for Parliament House. The painting became controversial. Nehru wanted to see the portrait, as a result of which Satish Gujral, accompanied by Inder Gujral, first met Nehru at Teenmurti House. That pivotal point became the launch pad for Inder Gujral's career. Satish Gujral and Inder Gujral, of course, both went on to scale the peaks of their career. The former as an artist, the latter as Prime Minister of the country. But also look at how he painted Nehru, breaking the hegemony of academic realism. Most artists were painting at that point in time, to paint him expressionistically. It's like a psychological glimpse into Nehru, the Prime Minister, who now is burdened by what independent office has imposed on him. Satish Gujral was not a trained architect, but towards the late 70s, an interest in architecture came about largely because he was creating murals. Some of the most phenomenal murals on facades and as standalone pieces in New Delhi's stunning institutional buildings that came up in the 60s and 70s have the hand of Satish Gujral. While he was working on these buildings, he decided that he wanted to actually explore form, volume, shape, etc., in a greater sense of enormity, as it was. And that's where his architectural practices began. He worked, of course, with glazed tiles, but he also worked with metals, such as those that we see over here. Metals that are distressed, rusted, patinated, painted, etc., in forms that have elements of the pop as well as the tantra. And this again was a material that no other artist had ever employed or worked with in quite the manner that Satish Gujral did. This centennial retrospective at the National Gallery of Modern Art finally places him center stage in terms of the kind of art that he's created, and which tells the story not just of him as a career artist and architect, but also as someone whose art was an intrinsic part of nation building, the very story of India itself.

0: Step into the studio space and you are transported. There is music playing here from the golden era, old Hindi songs that envelop you in a kind of nostalgia. There are books everywhere on art, culture, history, politics, literature, and odds and ends and objects with stories attached to them. The space is warm, inviting, and thought-provoking. But who is the author of this space? The artist Atul Dodia is a Ghatkopar boy who grew up in a Mumbai chawl surrounded by 9 siblings. He has experienced the Mumbai city life as pulsating, dramatic, cacophonous, and that has made him the artist he is today. Thank you, Atul, so much for inviting the NDTV Art Show into your studio. Should we begin right at the beginning? I've heard somewhere that you used to sit on your veranda, yeah, and you used to paint even as a young boy.
1: Very early, at the age of 10, I was clear I want to be a painter. Now, why this happened, how it happened, I don't know. So, we were 7 siblings and it was a small house and the veranda was open and I used to paint in veranda.
0: What were your first images? Do you have a recollection of that at all?
1: Well, actually, in the beginning, of course, it was like I used to kind of, help my sisters. I have 5 sisters and I would guide them doing Rangoli during the Diwali days. So I used to paint film stars and that's how kind of, basically try to impress my sisters' girl, other friends, and then gift them.
0: So it's like coming home for you. The last series that I remember of yours, which is very, very close to my heart, because I have to tell you, honestly, I'm also a film buff, is, the series where you have taken films of, I think, Ray and Bimal Roy and Hrishikesh Mukherjee and translated them into these static images.
1: Yeah.
0: How do you take something which is a moving medium, which has tension in it, which has the quality of time in it, and how do you translate that into a static image?
1: You know, it started like this, that during the pandemic, we were watching, most of the time, cinema at home. What I noticed that, suddenly if there is a bell rings or someone calls me, I would just pause it and suddenly, abruptly, those paused images, I started taking picture on my mobile. Essentially what I chose, the images, I realized that I was interested in the decor. They were all sets.
0: Production design.
1: Exactly, production design.
0: I think even your palette, there is a very fine patina of some color. How did you choose that?
1: Because essentially the films which I was watching, they were black and white films, and so I painted them in black and white
0: to begin with, okay,
1: with a heavy paint and all, and then I tinted it the way the old photographs used to be, tinted,
0: oleographs and photographs,
1: with a photo color, photo ink or whatever, with subtle, and so there is always the dark or gray tone will be under it. So I think that gave me a kind of like an old time feel.
0: I think you enjoyed doing it because I can see it on your face that you enjoyed doing. Can I therefore bring you to this connection that you have with popular culture? Because I think you take this connection with popular culture, you like to combine very high art with popular culture. Yeah. And I refer to one of your other paintings in this series, which I call the hybrid series, where you've done the artist descending the staircase, which is this French painter, Marcel Duchamp. Yeah. And you've combined with the iconography of Ganga descending from the heavens into Shiva's jatas.
1: Yeah.
0: And you've combined these two things together. So what are you trying to do? Are you trying to make the art more engaging, less sacred? Please tell me.
1: This specific painting, the new descending staircase by Marcel Duchamp, and I call it Ganga Avataran because it was essentially a Ganga Avataran oleograph by Raja Ravi Verma, which I took as a base of my thing. And this is a time when I painted, I noticed that lot of mixed media installation, a performing art, performance in art, all this was kind of, you know, coming to India. My contemporaries, we were all painting, but at the same time they were trying out new things, different things. And I said, now what I am supposed to do with this? Mm-hmm. You know, the huge onslaught which is coming from outside, from the West, essentially. So I thought that it's like the way the forcefully when Ganga came from the heaven, the pioneer of conceptual art is Marcel Duchamp, the great French who painted mustache to Mona Lisa, right, who put urinals into the museum space and all. So I superimposed new descending staircase of Marcel Duchamp over Ganga and my own shadow with a spreaded hand. Yeah. My own shadow, as if, you know, I am going to, who is going to receive this huge, forcefully conceptual art coming to India? So I said, it's I who is going to take it.
0: You just mentioned the word to me.

0: conceptual artist. And I, talking about your influences, I must take you back to your works on Gandhi. And I remember reading somewhere that you thought that he was the ultimate conceptual artist.
1: I came across a statement by Gandhi where he says, I am not a seer, rishi or a philosopher of nonviolence. I am an artist of nonviolence, and I want to develop the art of nonviolence in the realm of resistance. So this was his statement. And I said, if he calls himself an artist, I know what to do with an artist, because I have been doing that. I was in
0: So you
1: in
0: Paris, totally empathized with that statement.
1: If I see him as an artist, then I know what to do with an artist, because that's what I have been doing, you know, with other painters and artists and reference and quotations and allusions, all kind of thing. So I said, okay, I'm going to, I can work with Gandhi. So, you know, why I call him conceptual artist? If you notice Gandhi's approach to life, his, you know, structure of his ashram, very simple. So the lifting of pinch of salt, Dandi march, wearing khadi, all these things, you know, which I mentioned, I thought that non-cooperation, you know, I mean, these are all conceptual ideas, essentially. And I thought, if I see him as a conceptual artist, then that's an interesting thing too. And then I kind of, you know, compared him, like he's looking at one of the paintings, one of the performance by German artist Joseph Beuys in 1974.
0: So Gandhi's watching that, okay.
1: Yeah, in New York. So, and of course, now there is a whole, so why this specific performance of Beuys? Well, there is a story. But what I mean is this, that I brought him in our time. And he is looking at that performance in New York in 74 at the René Bloch Gallery, and that's the large watercolor I did. And one more thing, the most important thing, that when I first I painted, I called an artist of nonviolence, the series, and they were painted in watercolor, because I thought that, you know, Gandhi's minimal approach is ideally can represent it in the medium of watercolor rather than oil. Oil is a canvas, it's a stretcher, there is a oil, linseed oil or whatever, you know, it's a thick pigment, and it's a material thing. Whereas paper is a very fragile element, and watercolor with a few pigments, you know, with and water.
2: Handmade.
1: Yeah, handmade. So I thought that that would be that should be the medium to represent Gandhi rather than oil. Of course, then I painted him in oil as well, but...
0: That brings me to the natural progression of talking about politics and art. And I was told that most artists shy away from talking about politics, but I must remind you that you have used political memory, whether it be the curfew, COVID, riots, Danga Fasad, communal riots, where shutters are brought down. And you have used that as a creative trigger to paint your whole series of shutters.
1: Yes.
0: So you don't shy away from that. Do you feel in this day and age where being silent itself becomes a political position, what is the moral responsibility of the artist?
1: No, there are two things. I feel at one time, the time in which we are and what's happening in the world today, every day you come up, get up and, you know, it's a...
2: War.
1: You know, war and war. It's a sad feeling, you know, you get. And I think whether artist is, whether it's your intention or you're not or whatever, I mean, you know, you are dragged, you are pushed into kind of say something, you know, you have to comment on these things, I feel. And if you could do it through your work, fine, not necessary that every artist can do it, but I personally feel that if my work allows me to comment, you know, how Gandhi came. Gandhi came is not just because because he was a great man and I thought of portraying him. No, because of the time in which we are living, you know, I still feel that the relevance of Gandhi is much more today compared to other things. So I think artists should be doing, but I also have issue that, you know, I'm not a journalist, I'm not a politician, I can't go to, you know, thing, and yeah, I'm a painter, and whatever I have to do through my visual medium, you know, and that sacrifice

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3: Landed in the beautiful state of Andhra Pradesh, which has no shortage of its own superstars, and that's why it's our pleasure to be joined today on NDTV by Pawan Kalyan, the Deputy Chief Minister of Andhra Pradesh. Good to have you, sir. You were recently denied permission, sir, on Telangana Formation Day.
4: I think somehow they're scared. Otherwise, there is no need for them to deny permission.
3: Is the India bloc, you know, up on its last legs?
4: I had seen in my family, they were very strong supporters of Congress. As long as Indira Gandhiji was, even to an extent Rajiv Gandhiji was there, they could slowly, but the disconnect started because of their policies. I really expected some kind of a greater understanding when this man, Mr. Rahul Gandhi, if I go and meet people, that gives me a very entire greater understanding, greater depth. But I felt after walking from Kanyakumari to Kashmir, and the way he understood, he made, then I said he has become more shallow.
3: You know, it was genuinely a first day, first show kind of perfect political storm for Vijay. What went through your mind when you saw it unfold?
4: I came into politics in 2007, and from then... Two decades.
3: Yeah, amazing.
4: And it was a tough journey for me. And sometimes I felt like giving up. Sometimes I feel like, why the hell I was in politics? I wish I could have such kind of smooth journey like Mr. Vijay. In that way, I said, okay, I was envious.
3: You have a good relationship with the BJP and especially with Prime Minister Modi.
4: This man is the future of our country. Hmm. And we need it.
5: D.K. Shukumar.
6: The new Chief Minister of Karnataka, Mr. D.K. Shivakumar, with us, sir. How do you want to really reshape the city and the states?
7: The entire country is watching us.
6: Yeah.
7: The Prime Minister also has assured us that you will cooperate.
8: Today we are asking the question, what does India think about the political direction in which the country is going? 62% of TMC voters do want Mamata Banerjee to continue. 65.8% of BJP voters think Shivendu Adhikari has done a fantastic job.
9: And a lot will depend on how Shivendu Adhikari ensures that neither those people come into the BJP's rank and file.
10: Mamata Banerjee's politics in Bengal, at least in Bengal, is really in a dangerous curve.
11: That we are moving towards Sonar Bangla, the industries which left today, Trinamool to nahi pata, but Amul will come. Trinamool ke badle Amul aayega, Tata aayega. Tata nahi karenge industry ko.
8: Now the allegation against the BJP is, you've turned it into a witch hunt.
12: They don't have bharosa on the ex-chief minister, on Mamata Banerjee.
13: Thode mein zyada swaad ke hit to hai iski khas baat.
14: क्या स्वाद है?
15: अरे मेरे राजा,
16: सबका राजा प्योर मसाला।
17: Let's now take you through the top story of the hour. India's quarter four GDP numbers for fiscal year 26 are out, and India has clocked in a robust 7.8%, a feat that Prime Minister Modi hailed yesterday in Gujarat at his public meetings. Speaking about India's inherent economic strength, Prime Minister reiterated that growth numbers are a result of reforms and the hard work of about 140 crore Indians. His remarks come just days after Leader of Opposition Rahul Gandhi predicted rather an impending economic tsunami for India, and opposition even gave out dire warnings about India's economic situation. However, global comparative figures show India has shown strong fundamentals compared to major economies of the world, with the RBI governor reaffirming that India is better prepared to deal with global headwinds.

economy. Prime Minister Modi has accused critics of undermining the vision of Atmanirbhar Bharat, while the BJP is using the growth figures to hit back at Rahul Gandhi's economic tsunami remark. A major churn is underway in Tamil Nadu politics. Former BJP state chief K. Annamalai has launched a new political movement, triggering resignations and defections from within the BJP ranks. Once seen as party's biggest face in the state, Annamalai is now charting an independent course. Fresh turbulence is rocking the Karnataka government, a cabinet resignation, growing discontent among ministers, and a portfolio allocation now have put the Congress leadership on the defensive. Chief Minister D.K. Shivakumar is working to contain the damage even as the BJP sharpens its attack, calling it government in crisis. Over to West Bengal, TMC is in reset mode ahead of a crucial political phase. Mamata Banerjee has unveiled a major organizational reshuffle, elevating loyalists and restructuring key positions within the party. At the same time, a parallel battle is brewing over the LOP post, with legal challenges and political accusations intensifying. And popular educator Khan Sir has landed in legal trouble after being named in a case linked to firing incident in Patna. Police have already arrested security personnel connected to the case, and the investigation is now examining Khan Sir's alleged role. And this is a big NDTV exclusive. Nepal's Foreign Minister Shishir Khanal, speaking exclusively to NDTV, said India and Nepal are working to reset ties and revive pending agreements, with both sides exploring common ground on key issues. Reiterating Kathmandu's commitment, he said Nepal will not allow its territory to be used against India. The outreach signals a political thaw and a fresh diplomatic push. Iran says it has launched a missile in response in the Gulf as security alerts ripple across the region. Air raid sirens sounded across Bahrain, with residents urged to seek shelter. Authorities say that the situation is now calm.

0: And this is a breaking news coming in from Bihar. Khan sir has arrived at the civil court to surrender. We're breaking this first on NDTV. Khan sir has arrived at the civil court to surrender. The Patna educator, who is famous, of course, in the social media circles as an educator, has been under the scanner, under the legal lens in the firing case. Remember, there's been a coaching center's battle underway in Bihar. There was firing reported, and in response, there were bodyguards, apparently, of Khan sir, who were involved in some kind of a firing. There have been some arrests that have been made, but there was a big question mark on Khan sir himself, although he did come out in media to justify what had happened. We have Prabhakar joining us live on this big story. Prabhakar, Khan sir seems to have arrived now at the court. What is the legal, you know, repercussion that the Khan will now face? Will he be taken into custody by the Patna police and then thereafter some quizzing to happen?
1: Yeah, but just to correct you there, that he has not yet arrived at the Patna Civil Court. We are parked outside the Patna Civil Court. The kiosk you see behind me, that's the main entrance of Patna Civil Court. The Khan sir has not arrived, but he's expected to come here and he'll actually be appearing before the judge. Because remember, yesterday his name has been included in one of the FIRs which actually pertained to the firing at firing which his bodyguard undertook, and also the stone pelting at his center. So the entire kiosk, that the coaching war which was actually played in the streets of Patna, on the streets of Patna between Khan sir and his his coaching rivals, that has actually ended up arresting of two of his rivals rather, and two of his bodyguards of Khan sir. And Khan sir, during the interrogation, the bodyguards have actually named Khan sir as one of the instigators on whose direction the firing was done. So Khan sir's name has also figured in the FIR, and he's due to surrender. He would be coming here anytime soon. We are parked out here. But certainly he's in a big legal soup, I would say, because his two of the bodyguards have already been put behind bars, and Khan sir might actually also line in a serious trouble.
0: That's the latest they are picking up. Khan sir has not yet arrived at the court, but could be expected soon. And then the legal recourse will be, in fact, beginning. The Patna police have booked, some of the people in this particular case, and Prabhakar is keeping a close watch. And meanwhile, Patna police have booked educator Faisal Khan, also known as Khan sir, for attempted murder, abetment and Arms Act violations following a violent clash at the coaching center in Patna on the 2nd of June. Investigation has revealed security guards fired weapons claiming to act on the direct instructions during the incident. Their fire also revealed Khan sir's active presence during the violence. In the aftermath of the June 3rd, Khan sir claimed that antisocial elements and rivals coaching centers had fired 8 to 10 rounds to sabotage his low-fee education model. However, Patna police dismantled this narrative on the June 4th after reviewing local CCTV footage, which clearly captured the coaching center's own security guards opening fire. During interrogation, both guards confessed to firing 2 rounds each, but explicitly stated they did not act independently. And this is a breaking news coming in from Karnataka. Remember, there's been a Game of Thrones underway, and now DKS on Ramalinga ready resignation as Karnataka minister has spoken. DKS, DK Shivakumar, says things have been settled with Ramalinga Reddy. He's my friend. All problems will be sorted out. Don't create unnecessary stories. They will all fall flat. Yes, he sent a resignation on WhatsApp, but now things have been settled. Remember, viewers, there's been a controversy brewing ever since DK Shivakumar was the chief minister. And of course, Ramalinga Reddy was not happy with the portfolio allocation. But now DK Shivakumar revealing all has been settled and there is bonhomie yet again in his cabinet. Let's listen in to what DK Shivakumar had to say.
2: Wow, then friend, all problems we sorted out. ಸುಮ್ಮನೆ ಏನೇನೋ ಸ್ಟೋರಿ ಮಾಡ್ಕೊಳಕ್ಕೆ ಹೋಗಿದ್ವಿ, ಸುಮ್ಮನೆ ಸ್ಟೋರಿಗಳೆಲ್ಲ ಉಸಿ ಆಗೋಯ್ತವೆ. ಆಯಿತು, ರಾಜೀನಾಮೆ ಕೊಟ್ಟೆ, ಒಂದು ಕಳಿಸ್ಕೊಟ್ಟಿದ್ರು, ನಾನು ವಾಟ್ಸಪ್ಪಲ್ಲಿ ಕಳಿಸ್ಕೊಟ್ಟಿದ್ರು. ಥಿಂಗ್ಸ್ ಹ್ಯಾವ್ ಬೀನ್ ಸೆಟಲ್ಡ್ ಅಷ್ಟೇ.
0: All right, DK Shivakumar clearly stating there that all is well within the cabinet. DK Ramalinga had problems, but certainly that has been sorted. Only time will reveal if that is correct or this is a temporary thought. Deepak Bopanna joins us, who's been keeping a very close watch on this big story. Deepak, what's the latest that you're picking up? DK Shivakumar clearly indicating that all is well, but is it temporary? Are all the cabinet ministers really satisfied with the portfolio allocation now?
3: Well, it's a lot of conversations that have been happening back and forth. We should note that last night, towards midnight, between 11 and 1, there was a conversation that happened between the Chief Minister D.K. Shivakumar and Mr. Ramalinga Reddy for a couple of hours. A lot was spoken during that time, and finally it seems like there's some sort of a consensus that they've managed to reach. When Mr. Ramalinga Reddy spoke earlier in the day as well, now he seemed much more positive than he was yesterday. Now he says that he will speak about his decision later. That means that there is some sort of an assurance that has been given. Whether that assurance is the Bangalore development portfolio that he's been asking for, or is it an assurance of some other portfolio alternative to the one that has already been given to him, which is the water resources, or is it an additional portfolio that's going to be handed? This is something that now remains to be seen. As far as Mr. D.K. Shivakumar is concerned, he says he's like a brother and a family member to me. There's nothing to really worry, and everything has been settled as of now. We'll really have to see whether this actually turns out the way that they want it to, or it will turn out to be more bitter than it has been in the last 24 hours. But nonetheless, the headaches don't stop here for the Chief Minister. He has about 20 more ministers to induct, and there could be dissidence among them and the people who miss out as well.
0: Well, certainly the Game of Thrones only continues. As of now, it does seem like all is well. But will that continue? Deepak Poponna will keep a very close watch on that. Thanks, Deepak, for joining us. And political temperature continues to rise in Karnataka over the cabinet portfolio row, with Chief Minister D.K. Shivakumar working to contain discontent within his government. In his latest development, Shivakumar held a meeting with Ramalinga Reddy, who appeared positive after the talks. He said he would soon let everyone know his decision on whether to continue with his resignation. With this, D.K. Shivakumar sought to put speculation to rest, describing Ramalinga Reddy as a close friend. While confirming that Reddy had sent his resignation via WhatsApp, Shivakumar maintained that the issue had now been resolved. On the other hand, Prime Minister Modi hit out at the Congress's crisis in the state, saying that public anger was the reason behind the CM swap. Let's listen.
4: Karnataka ki janta mein bhi Congress sarkar ko lekar ke bahut aakrosh hai. Aur yahi karan hai कि कर्नाटका में भी कांग्रेस को सीएम बदलना पड़ रहा है।
5: I'm happy, no problem. We met Rahul ji, Surjewala ji, Venugopal ji. They will start.
6: Yeah, but position is different, sir.
5: No problem. No. Rahul ji has told I will start it up.
0: All right, now some breaking news coming in from down south. This is regarding the TVK government. Remember, viewers, TVK government has said it will not follow Madras High Court order on Deepak. That is the latest that is picking up. Lamp not to be lit at the hilltop pillar. That's what CTR Nirmal is saying. CTR Nirmal says traditional spot lamp lighting to continue. Prioritize peace over court directive. That is the version coming in from the TVK government. Madurai bench of the High Court had in fact sought TN government stand on the Deepam lighting row. And of course, there has been of course a lot of controversy regarding this. But now the TVK government clearly indicating that they will be continuing with their own version of the things. The TVK government tacitly says same old situation needs to continue. It stresses for peace, says that the directive of the Madras High Court will not be followed in the larger scheme of things for peace to be maintained. CTR Nirmal saying that traditional spot lamp lighting will be continuing at the moment. TVK leaders prioritizing peace over the court directive, latest coming in. Remember, there was a huge row over Deepam, viewers. There were, several political reactions also coming in. But now TVK government to not follow the Madras High Court order on the Deepam controversy. And as of now, they are stressing that for peace to be maintained, calm to be maintained, it's important that the original lighting will only continue. And that is how things will unfold right now. This is immediately after the TVK government came in power. Chief Minister Vijay and his government have taken a stand on the Deepam row. And of course, Vijay, NDTV's correspondent, joins us live on this. Vijay, what's the latest that you're picking up? CTR Nirmal really making the stand clear on the Deepam row, where the government really stands and the Madras High Court directive will not be followed.
7: Aditya, that's right. You know, remember December month in 2025, there was huge controversy over Karthikei Deepam and over Tiruparankundram hilltop. But however, DMK government says they won't follow the Madurai bench of Madras High Court order, saying that it will create a law and order issues in the Madurai district. But however, there were several cases also pending before Supreme Court and Madurai bench of Madras High Court, even contempt proceedings against the state government official for not compiling with the Madurai bench of Madras High Court order. Even last week during the hearing of same contempt proceedings, Madurai bench of Madras High Court sought new Tamil Nadu government, TVK-led Tamil Nadu government, state government's clarification over the stand over the Karthikei Deepam, Tiruparankundram Karthikei Deepam. But however, the same question was asked towards PTR Nirmal Kumar, who is an MLA from same Tiruparankundram constituency and the most senior leader of Tamilaga Vetri Kalagam party and also a senior minister, who said like they won't, they are looking forward to follow the same order just 2 years before the same situation they wish to continue, and they won't allow any kind of communal force to indulge politics in the same matter. This was told by the PTR Nirmal Kumar, a while ago. So in a way, TDK government is saying that they won't allow Karthikei Deepam in the top of Tiruparankundram Hill. They're likely to follow the same DMK government stand over the Tiruparankundram Karthikei Deepam controversy. Aditya.
0: All right, Vijay, getting us the latest on the Deepam Raw. The TVK government making it clear that they will do whatever is possible for peace, but for now, they will not abide by the Madras High Court order in this direction. And this is the big Annamalai BJP breakup. The fallout from Tamil Nadu BJP chief K. Annamalai's resignation continues to widen, with State Vice President Karu Nagarajan and State Secretary Somathi Venkatesh and several other party officials tendering their resignations as well, signalling a deepening crisis within the state unit of the Bharatiya Janata Party. The resignations came hours after Annamalai formally quit the BJP's primary membership and announced the launch of a new political movement, declaring that his vision for Tamil Nadu no longer is aligned with that of the BJP party leadership. Let's listen in to what Annamalai had to say.
8: ஆனந்தமாக அன்போடு தமிழ்நாட்டில் ஒரு அரசியல் இயக்கத்தை நாம் துவங்க இருக்கின்றோம். இது அரசியல் இயக்கமாக கட்சி இல்லையா அப்படின்னு நீங்கள் யாரும் கேட்கவே வேண்டாம். கண்டிப்பாக தமிழகத்தில் அடுத்து 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
0: India's quarter four GDP numbers for FY26 are out, and India has clocked in a robust 7.8% figure, a feat that Prime Minister Narendra Modi hauled yesterday in Gujarat at the public meeting. Speaking about India's inherent economic strength, the Prime Minister reiterated that the growth numbers are a result of reforms and the hard work of the 140 crore Indians. His remarks come just days after Leader of the Opposition in the Lok Sabha, Rahul Gandhi, predicted an impending economic tsunami for India, and the opposition giving warnings about economic situation in India. However, global comparative figures show India has shown strong fundamentals compared to major economies of the world, with the RBI governor reaffirming that India is better prepared to deal with global headwinds. There are a lot of reactions that are coming in. Let's listen in.
4: Bharat nakaratmakta se kahin aage nikal chuka hai. 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
0: All right, there's breaking news coming in. T20 press conference to announce the team for the T20 by the BCCI is underway. 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
9: Harshit Rana, Arshdeep Singh, Prince Yadav and Vaibhav Suryavanshi. So he's, Vaibhav is in both the squads for Ireland and England T20 series. I would like to announce the Indian team or Indian squad for the upcoming Asian Games, which will be 15 members. So Shreyas Iyer will be captain, Abhishek Sharma, Samju Sanction, Ishan Kishan, Shivam Dubey, Tilak Varma vice captain,

0: 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So we are sending a 15-member squad, and that is the best team which we can send. And for the multi-days, for Sri Lanka, two matches will be there. India A team, Dhruv Jurel will be the captain and the wicketkeeper. Sai Sudarshan, Ayush Pandey, Devdutt Padikkal, he will be the vice-captain. Rituraj Gaikwad, Harsh Dubey, Sarans Jain, Gurnoor Brar, Akib Navi, Yash Thakur, Anshul Kamboj, and Jagdishan, wicketkeeper, the second wicketkeeper of the squad, Aman Mukade, Sheikh Rashid, and Jishan Ansari. So this will be This squad will be touring Sri Lanka for the two multi-days, and total team members will be 15. So these are the four teams we are announcing for today. Three teams, I stand corrected. And if you have any questions regarding the composition or selection on any players, I have the chairperson of the Indian Senior Men's Selection Committee, Ajit. He will be happy to take your questions.
1: What made the selection committee choose a year and thought behind it and not to pick Surya Yadav? And word on Vaibhav Suryavanshi, what made you convince, or is it the IPL performance which has been the, what we have seen last 2 months that he can be, at least ready for the higher cricket?
2: Question properly.
1: Removing Surya Kumar Yadav from T20 captaincy and making Iyer the captain.
2: As to Shreyas, obviously we've seen what he's done over the last few years, leading different franchises, obviously won once, finals once, and probably had a tougher season this year after a great start. So we've seen everything that a captain possibly can. His own performances have been really good. He was quite close to getting in that World Cup squad as well. Obviously with Surya still there, there was no room for him. So he is, in my opinion, a standout candidate. With enough experience now, having led in the T20 format, this will obviously be a different challenge. With regards to Surya, obviously it's a tough one, having just won the World Cup. But as it happens after most World Cups, you try and reassess what your best way forward is. Partly his own form, but also looking at the next 2 year cycle, or a little bit more than 2 years now till the next World Cup. We thought this was the best way forward. And like I said, I mean, Shreyas is a well-deserving captain. Oh, and Vaibhav, I mean, what do you say, Yaar? I mean, we've seen what he can do. You saw, even towards those playoffs, almost single-handedly carried Rajasthan Royal for a young kid. I mean, I don't need to talk about how well he's batting or how well he's playing. And it's not just this season. He's obviously had a great start last season, and to back it up for a young kid in a competition that's as competitive and as high pressure environment, and how explosive he can be, and a game changer that he can be. So we've, like everyone else that's watched cricket, or at least watched T20 cricket in India, we've got high hopes of him, and I think he just has picked himself really.
3: The logic behind resting Jasprit Bumrah, is that to sort of preserve him in the long term, because you got a lot of test matches also later this year, I mean, from the England Islands.
2: So one day World Cup, you know, it's, I mean, that obviously, like T20 was till the last World Cup, you're looking at trying to, we know how important he is, plus the WTC cycle, we've still got a chance to, if we play well enough over these next, what, 9 tests. This one is not part of WTC, the Afghanistan one, but if we can have Jasprit play majority of those games, and still keep him fit and healthy, it's always the thing. I mean, there's a lot of T20 cricket. You can always bring him back. Asian Games, he will, you know, he will be there. So, yeah, the main aim is to try and keep him fit for the test and the one days.
3: Sixth in the test rankings right now.
2: I don't know whether worry is the right word, but we obviously need to improve our performances. I think England was good and the South African series probably, you know, didn't go to plan, but we still have a chance if we play well enough, and we know we've got the players, but we've got to play better.
0: I just want to interrupt here. We have 3 ODI matches also in England. That team we have not announced. That will be announced towards the later part of the Afghanistan series is over.
1: Not part of any of the squads. Anything you can tell me? And the other thing is, you have developed a reputation of taking tough decisions. Was removal of Surya Kumar Yadav from captaincy and Akshar Patel from vice captaincy, was it tough or, you know, it was a straightforward call?
2: I mean, with regards to Hardik first, I mean, he's part of the one-day squad right now in Afghanistan. Like Bumrah, we said, I mean, obviously, if we can get him playing well and keep him fit for one-day cricket, I don't think he's played one-day cricket for a while, that is at this point the main objective. We can always bring him back. It gives us also an opportunity to give someone like a Nitish Reddy a few opportunities with T20 cricket. So there will be a little bit of rest and rotation with regards to T20, but the main objective is to see if he can start playing well and stay healthy with 50 over cricket with the World Cup in what, a year and a half, around that sort of time. Gives us a lot of balance. The World Cups in South Africa, if he's bowling well enough. And we'll assess how we go in the next few months. That's primarily the reason at this point. Sorry, but Surya, I mean, of course, it's a tough decision. I mean, someone who's led you in the World Cup, it's not the easiest thing to try and change. But like I said, you know, we've not had any international cricket after that World Cup. Partly the form, but partly also how we go forward is always at the back of your mind. And you know, going ahead with a new captain, in this case Shreyas, was in our opinion the right call. So yeah, it's always tough when you leave somebody out who's just Shubman Gill was vice captain leading into that World Cup when we made a call to, you know, obviously have 2 keepers at the top and he missed out, and Akshar Patel was vice captain, you know, just replacing Shubman Gill. So no, I think we were again like Shreyas Iyer, you know, obviously you're looking at what's the best thing for the next 2-year cycle. And, you know, Tilak, firstly, is a terrific player. Gives him an opportunity to learn the job as well, just in case if that need arises ever.
4: Can you talk to us a little bit about Prince Yadav and what exactly has impressed the committee about him, and why, in the sense that he's going to the ODIs against Afghanistan, now he's going to England as well. What has impressed the selection committee most about him that he's being groomed as the next pacer?
5: All right, a big development coming at this hour. This is from the BCCI presser for the T20 announcement that is announced by the Indian cricket team. There are some major changes, but Preeti Dahiya is going to really, you know, piece together the big developments that have come in. Preeti, the biggest announcement that I can find out of the 3-4 big headlines is Vaibhav Suryavanshi, who's been creating, you know, headlines all across the country, a huge fan following. And remember, the youngest Indian ever to make it to the Indian cricket team.
6: Absolutely, Aditya. There are not just 1 or 2 or 3 headlines out of this presser of the BCCI. There are actually multiple headlines. Yeah. I can at least list out 10 of them for you. So let's begin from Vaibhav Suryavanshi's debut as a 15-year-old. He has been selected for the T20 squads for the tour of Ireland, England, and also Asian Games that will take place later in September, October in Japan this year. This is for the first time that in Asian Games, cricket will feature as a sport. Now, the second big headline, of course, that we've all been waiting for is the appointment of Shreyas Iyer as the captain of India's T20I squad, replacing Surya Kumar Yadav just 90 days after, under the leadership of Surya Kumar Yadav, India won the T20 World Cup at home, becoming the first team to defend its title and that too winning it in India. So these are a couple of headlines which have come in, but specifically talking about Vaibhav Suryavanshi, when the chief selector Ajit Agarkar was talking about him, he said that Vaibhav has selected himself. Going by his performance in the recently concluded IPL, he scored more than 700 runs across 60 days of their tournament. His strike rate was above 230. This boy is a wonder boy. He's become the youngest Indian to be included in India's international squad, replacing the honour which was with the legend Sachin Tendulkar before him. He made his debut for India at 16 years of age. Now in T20I squad, this is Vaibhav Suryavanshi who selected himself.
5: All right, Preeti Dahiya really putting together the big developments coming at this hour. What a moment in history for Indian cricket. It is Vaibhav Suryavanshi Wave, the youngest Indian at 15, making it to the Indian cricket team. All the very best from NDTV to the Indian cricket team for the series. But from me and Preeti, it's all that we have for you. But news will continue on the other side.

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4: The new Chief Minister of Karnataka, Mr. DK Shivakumar, with us. Sir, how do you want to really reshape the city and the states?
5: The entire country is watching us.
4: Yeah.
5: The Prime Minister also has assured us that you will cooperate.
6: Today we are asking the question, what does India think about the political direction in which the country is going? 62% of TMC voters do want Mamata Banerjee to continue. 65.8% of BJP voters think Shubhendu Adhikari has done a fantastic job.
7: And a lot will depend on how Shubhendu Adhikari ensures that neither those people come into the BJP's rank and file.
8: Mamata Banerjee's politics in Bengal, at least in Bengal, is really in a dangerous curve.
9: That we are moving towards Sonar Bangla, the industries which left today, Trinamool to nahi pata, but Amul will come. Trinamool ke badle Amul aayega, Tata aayega. Tata nahi karenge industry ko.
6: Now the allegation against the BJP is you've turned it into a witch hunt.
10: They don't have bharosa on the ex-chief minister, on Mamata Banerjee.
11: Landed in the beautiful state of Andhra Pradesh, which has no shortage of its own superstars. And that's why it's our pleasure to be joined today on NDTV by Pavan Kalyan, the Deputy Chief Minister of Andhra Pradesh. Good to have you, sir. You were recently denied permission, sir, on Telangana Formation Day.
12: I think somehow they're scared. Otherwise, there is no need for them to deny permission.
11: Is the India bloc, you know, up on its last legs?
12: I had seen in my family, they were very strong supporters of Congress. As long as Indira Gandhi was, even to an extent Rajiv Gandhi was there, they could slowly, but the disconnect started because of their policies. I really expected some kind of a greater understanding when this man, Mr. Rahul Gandhi, if I go and meet people, that gives me a very entire greater understanding, greater depth. But I felt after walking from Kanyakumari to Kashmir, and the way he understood him, then I said he has become more shallow.
11: You know, it was genuinely a first day, first show kind of perfect political storm for Vijay. What went through your mind when you saw it unfold?
12: I came into politics in 2007, and from then... Two decades.
11: Yeah, amazing.
12: And it was a tough journey for me. And sometimes I felt like giving up. Sometimes I feel like, why the hell I was in politics? I wish I could have such kind of smooth journey like Mr. Vijay. In that way, I said, okay, I was envious.
11: Yeah. You have a good relationship with the BJP and especially with Prime Minister Modi.
12: This man is the future of our country. Hmm. And we need it.
13: थोड़े में ज्यादा स्वाद, यही तो है इसकी खास बात।
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16: Let's now take you through the top story of the hour. India's quarter four GDP numbers for fiscal year 26 are out, and India has clocked in a robust 7.8%, a feat that Prime Minister Modi hailed yesterday in Gujarat at his public meetings. Speaking about India's inherent economic strength, Prime Minister reiterated that growth numbers are a result of reforms and the hard work of about 140 crore Indians. His remarks come just days after Leader of Opposition Rahul Gandhi predicted rather an impending economic tsunami for India, and opposition even gave out dire warnings about India's economic situation. However, global comparative figures show India has shown strong fundamentals compared to major economies of the world, with the RBI governor reaffirming that India is better prepared to deal with global headwinds.
17: Bharat nakaratmakta se kahin aage nikal chuka hai. 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

0: Hello and welcome to this World Environment Day special. Today we gather under a powerful theme with some powerful people, powerful thoughts. The theme today is Inspired by Nature, for Climate, for Youth. I have with me two forces, you know, who play a very important role and need to unite together for a sustainable tomorrow. We have with us Mr. A.S. Hani, Chairman of Indian Oil, and Professor K.K. Pant, Director, IIT Roorkee. Can we please have a round of applause? Now, these two represent the bridge between industry and academia. But we also have our future with us, our youth, the ones who are going to take this forward. Our students here are here to engage, question, and imagine the future they want to live in. I think to begin with, Mr. Sani, I'd like to start with you to set the context. When we talk about sustainable future, Sustainable India 2047, what are your thoughts on that? How can we really build that together? And the role IOCL plays, you know, whether it's green hydrogen, I mean, the amount what IOCL is doing, the role that will play.
1: Thank you for a very relevant question, I'll say. Because today, when we are sitting here, we are already have witnessed one of the worst oil shocks or energy shocks that the world has seen. It has been played out in front of our eyes. And this again reinforces the need for countries like India to focus more and more on a sustainable forms of energy. With the kind of growth trajectory that India is seeing, today we are growing at anywhere between 6 to 7 to 8% quarter on quarter and year on year. And with this, the need of energy is also growing. Today, wherever we are at 2x, within next 10 to 15 years, we will be needing 2x energy from that. That 2x energy, if we are going to depend on the conventional forms of energy, which we have been doing up till now, the coal, the oil, gas, then it is going to be a very big dependence on imported energy. Although coal we have in ample quantity, but the other forms of energy we will be left dependent on so many other things. So it is this revolution, this transition, I perceive it as a godsend opportunity for economies like India. Because if we are able to grab this opportunity, we take the leadership in this form of sustainable energy, then we will become more and more energy independent, then we will become more and more growth oriented, and our growth will be powered by sustainable indigenous energy and not on the imported energy.
0: Mr. Sani, you said it yourself, of course, the world is seeing tough times, right? We've seen what's happening. But again, IOCL has a huge responsibility when it comes to energy. The demand of energy is growing every day. How are you going to balance that, you know, to make sure energy is given as well as what IOCL is doing when it comes to climate action? And that's the reason we're here on World Environment Day.
1: Yeah, apart from being the fuel providers, the energy providers for the nation that we are, at the same time, we have the responsibility of improving the sustainability factor of the energy component. That is the most important. Today, we are working on various pathways on how we can change the course of energy as it is seen in India. Today, we are talking of compressed biogas that is coming from waste to wealth. That is a huge game changer. And we are a big, big votary of creating energy from waste. Then green hydrogen, again, because we have a very big advantage of having very low priced renewable energy. The solar, the wind, we are very blessed. India is very blessed with
0: ample of it.
1: So this is what is going to give us the advantage. It is giving us the advantage of affordable green hydrogen, which nowhere in the world is, as of now, prevalent. Then we can have carbon capture technologies. Then we can have ethanol. We have ample quantities of ethanol available today. It's basically a problem of plenty that we are facing right now. So these are the four or five areas wherein we can grow. This is indigenous. This is giving us technology benefit. This is giving us scales benefit. This is giving us benefits of the natural resources that are available with us. So this is, and all these four or five areas, we are taking the lead. As Indian Oil, we are taking the lead. And as Indian industries, we are taking the lead in the world, right?
0: It's a proud moment for all of us. I think, can we have a round of applause? Because like you said, you're taking the lead, but it is need of the hour. We have that in plenty. And thank you so much for sharing. But I'm going to come back to you on detail, right? On what exactly, so that our children can also hear what is happening. Professor Pant, I want to ask you, when it comes to, I mean, it's a privilege to be here at IIT Roorkee, 178-year-old campus, where there's so many students, I mean, aspiring students waiting to be a part of it. But if you can tell us what IIT Roorkee is doing when it comes to climate change, climate action, sustainability, what are they doing when it comes to the curriculum and as well as on the research perspective? Please share that with us.
2: So when you talk about all the sustainable development goals, right, 17 goals are there as per UNDP, and the basic needs of food, energy and water, and making a balance, right, when you develop a technology or when you make a kind of a startup, venture capitalist, right, then you need to make the ecological balance and entire globe, because we always believe Vasudev Kutumbakam and one earth, one family, one solution. And we also, right, because our Honorable Prime Minister Modi ji has given that motto or nara, which you call, that make in India and make for the world. So this is very important from the all engineering or manufacturing point of view.
0: Yes.
2: So from that point of view, we ask our undergrads, postgrads or PhD students now to work either for the industrial oriented right research or the research which is connected with the community. So that is community outreach is very, very important. So we are connecting ourselves with the MSME, nearby MSME, industries like all these refineries, petrochemicals, manufacturing industries. So that the education real meaning, which is holistic development of the students, and this should work in the areas where we look forward, make in India, the product development, entrepreneurship skill development. So this is where we are working.
0: So a lot is being done here. And what you said, the most importantly, like giving back and children learning. The other thing I want to ask you, of course, you know, the various initiatives which I'm going to keep asking you is one about planting over 400 million trees. I mean, that's not a less number. Also, along with that, I think what you all have been doing is develop the mangrove ecosystems. Yes. Tell us how important are those and the thought behind that, and especially when it comes to protecting not just biodiversity, but I think also the local communities.
1: Yeah, that has been a very noble cause, and it has been very close to our heart at Indian Oil, especially the Sundarban mangrove forest. The redevelopment or development of trees there, and around 1.5 million trees we have planted in the Sundarban mangroves only. And that is reducing the erosion of soil. Mm-hmm. That is reducing the loss of land that was happening due to the waves and everything. So that is there. Plus, it is creating or maybe say enabling the habitat of the local animals which are there. The Royal Bengal tiger, obviously, it is the habitat of Royal Bengal habitat.
0: And a very critical, component Sundarban is, I'd gone a couple of years back and I did the same story, seeing how the water was receding. I mean, the issues there, the challenges there. So it's really great to hear that you all are working in that space.
1: Yes, we are very specifically working on mangrove plantation.
0: Yeah.
1: And elsewhere also, as you rightly said, 4 million, while we are talking, it might change also because we keep on doing this exercise. Yes, we are increasing the size of the plantation as we move forward. And that is very near to, and that is in future what we are seeing, that when we are going to hit our net zero target. As Indian Oil, we have got our net zero target very firmly fixed. When India becomes 100, Indian Oil will be net zero. So in net zero, we have so many components which go into creating a net zero environment for a company like Indian Oil, which is primarily into hydrocarbons. And for it to become a fit to target to become net zero is itself a very big task that we have taken upon ourselves. And when the hardest, the up to abate kind of carbon emissions, which we can't eliminate.
0: Yeah.
1: At some point of time, we will have to see that after, say, 70%, 80%, 90%, we can't abate.
0: You can't do it.
1: So then you have to live with them.
0: Mm.
1: If you have to live with them, you have to have these kind of solutions wherein you will have to have green areas.
0: Yep.
1: You have to have the green areas, green trees, which will compensate for the CO2 which you are emitting.
0: Yeah.
1: So they will be absorbing that CO2 and you will be emitting that CO2 which you can't abate at any cost. So these are going to be my sink. at that point.
0: At that point, which is needed. It's interesting, Mr. Sani, how you say that, you know, it's a challenge, and to accept it, right, openly and say it is a challenge and to take it upon. I mean, really hats off to that. And we all know we're all doing this. That's why the whole thing is about collaboration. A lot of IOCL's initiatives really resonate with research happening here at IIT Roorkee. I'm sure some of them, even Professor Pant has said, whether it's the green hydrogen or the nature-based solutions. How do you think industry and academia can work hand in hand to actually accelerate climate innovation?
1: I'll again take you to with the energy perspective of environment. Today, when we are talking of green hydrogen, we at industry, we can bring out tenders, we can procure the electrolyzers, we can procure the components, and we can establish green hydrogen. But at the same time, when we want to develop the whole ecosystem behind the equipment that we are buying, whether it is imported, whether it is made in India, whether the minerals or the metals that are being used in those components, whether they are imported or they are established in India or created in India or manufactured in India, or do we have technology for making those components at scale and within cost, whether our companies are going to be competitive in creating those components, because that is the only way in which we can truly become independent of the imported materials. Otherwise, I will be converting one kind of dependence to another kind of dependence. So, and this is the opportunity wherein the academia comes into picture, where industrial support comes into picture, where research, because we have a, like as industrial research also, we have a huge R&D campus and a very big R&D setup that we are having. That also is working in collaboration with institutes like IIT Delhi, like IIT Roorkee, like so many other IIT Bombay. We are working with them. We have our own institutes also. We have got two or three institutes which are supported by Indian Oil fully, which are working in these subjects. So this whole setup has to work. I've given only one example of green hydrogen electrolysis. The same applies for other forms, the biogas, the ethanol. Every component of it has a potential to improve in efficiency, to bring in operational excellence, to bring in design excellence, and to reduce its cost and make it more affordable and make it more sustainable. Which is the crucial part. We will win the game only when this teamwork works and when this research collaboration happens, and this academia, the young generation, the startups, they all come on board. Then only we will be able to win this game.

0: टाटा आएगा, टाटा नहीं करेंगे इंडस्ट्री को।
1: Now the allegation against the BJP is you've turned it into a witch hunt.
2: They don't have bharosa on the ex-chief minister, on Mamata Banerjee.
3: We've landed in the beautiful state of Andhra Pradesh, which has no shortage of its own superstars, and that's why it's our pleasure to be joined today on NDTV by Pavan Kalyan, the Deputy Chief Minister of Andhra Pradesh. Good to have you, sir. You were recently denied permission, sir, on Telangana Formation Day.
4: I think somehow they're scared. Otherwise, there is no need for them to deny permission.
3: Is the India bloc, you know, up on its last legs?
4: I had seen in my family, they were very strong supporters of Congress. As long as Indira Gandhiji was, even to an extent Rajiv Gandhiji was there, they could slowly, but the disconnect started because of their policies. I really expected some...
5: I think another important aspect here, our students here, the youth here who have their questions.
6: Hello, sir. My question is from Chairman IOCL. I want to ask, as you stated in the beginning, the country's energy demand is increasing day by day. I want to ask, what is the role of IOCL in introducing sustainability for this increasing demand?
7: These sustainable energy sources are not going to replace our present energy sources. They will always go on adding. Because India has a huge growth in demand for energy. So that cannot be met by one source. It will not be either this or that. It will be this plus that plus some more. So that is the runway or pathway that I see for the future 10, 15 years for Indian energy scenario.
5: Thank you, Mr. Sani, for explaining that well. Next, can we have Amisha Patel?
8: As a newly graduate, I'm looking for like a better opportunity in energy sector, and youngsters today have like better ideas for that. So how does IUCL support such ideas and youngsters?
7: We have a well-established startup program which is working very well, and we have around 27 startups which we are supporting right now, and we had chosen from around 90 or 100 which we started incubating, and then the successful one are the or the potential ones are around 27. So we are always open to ideas which are having the potential to be a startup. We want to invest in them. We want to sustain them. We want to incubate them, and we want to give opportunities to them. That is for sure. And that is not limited to sustainable area or non-sustainable area. If it is a good idea, marketable idea, you are most welcome, or any of you are most welcome to get in touch with us. That is one part of it. The other part is where you see the opportunities are immense in conventional energy sources also and in non-conventional energy sources also, if you are interested. And then the one point that we have not touched up till now is how we are going to use technology, how we are going to use AI into my processes, whether they are my existing processes, my refineries, my marketing, my pipelines.
9: Respected Chairman, sir, I was pretty much intrigued by your mention of green hydrogen. So what is the company, how is the company innovating in the field of green hydrogen, and what are the different ground level implementation strategies that you are willing to adopt to support your net zero goals?
7: What we have done is we have gone to the market and taken whatever technology, best technology that is available in the market, and we have given them an opportunity to put up the largest plant in India with us. That was done with the purpose of creating a benchmark for prices. That was done with the purpose of creating an ecosystem around green hydrogen. How I can bring the green energy or the renewable energy to the hydrogen generation area at the lowest cost. These are the components on which now the research people are working, the academia is working, we are working, my R&D is working, and other R&Ds across the country also are working on these components so that they come and become competitive to what my today's diesel engines or petrol engines are working in mobility. Has to be brought down by at least one half at what we are doing right now. Today it is being produced at around 260-280 rupees per kg. If it comes to less than 200, you will see the inflection point.
10: My question is, what opportunities do exist for the students who wants to really work on the climate challenge problem?
11: When you say the climate change, right, there are plenty of the areas of research. Say it can be starting from the water management, because when you talk about rainwater harvesting, just a simple example, can we restore the water, right? Because huge amount of water, it comes during flood, right, when heavy rain.

0: and all this happens. And if you look at the rural areas, these right areas are still depriving of the potable water. So can we have the rainwater harvesting converted into potable water? And you can just prepare a module-based system, right? That will be itself may be useful for the rural area. Second thing is that CO2 capture conversion, a lot of debates have come. Can you make a right suitable process or devices, sensors, right, where the efficiency of the process can be improved? Mm-hmm. Net energy rate, when we talk output to input, right, that's very, very important and promising. So all the time we have to look at that, how much I am investing and how much output I am getting. So all the processes should be routed through life cycle assessment. Even green hydrogen. What is the definition of green hydrogen is still not clear, right? So we talk, MNRE has given a guideline that 2 kg carbon dioxide per kg hydrogen, yeah, then you call it green. But this is not a good number, right? Japan and other countries, they are using 0 carbon dioxide. How can we reach that level? So indigenization is very, very important. For that, we have to identify, depending upon the area, not to write too many areas. Focus on one area and look forward that, can I get a startup from this? Can I develop a product from this? Can I connect to the industry? I think the job is done.
1: Sir, what message would you like to share with young innovators and students?
2: Message you would like to give the youth or, you know, to the kids who want to become an engineer, Mr. Sani, how can they make their career in green energy, but keeping in mind for a sustainable future for their children, for their future generations, and a good way for climate solutions? I think a message in that perspective.
3: As we move on to mature, sustainable energy industry, we will need leaders, and the leaders will come from this generation only. They will be the younger generation, which will having 5 years, 10 years experience with open mind, with research background, with AI background, with data sciences, with machine learning, and basic sciences. And we will be needing those leaders which will be coming from these kind of lots that are coming out of engineering college today. That is my message, that please prepare yourself for the outward future beyond what is probably taught in the college, beyond what you are given an opportunity to experiment in your labs.
2: Well, two strong leaders sitting here and of course giving their message, their ideas, you know, their suggestions to the youth. And that's why this conversation on World Environment Day is important, that how everybody can work together towards, yes, Viksit Bharat 2047, towards net zero emissions. So much we're all working together to make it a cleaner, brighter and healthier India for each one of us and our future generations. It's really been a pleasure to have you with us, Professor Pan. Thank you so much, Mr. Sani, for joining us today. And of course, thank you to our audience who's been so interactive. I think they've had their set of questions. It's really been a pleasure. Thank you all so much. Thank you.

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4: The new chief minister of Karnataka, Mr. DK Shivakumar, with us. Sir, how do you want to really reshape the city and the states?
5: The entire country is watching us.
4: Yeah.
5: The prime minister also has assured us that you will cooperate.
6: Landed in the beautiful state of Andhra Pradesh, which has no shortage of its own superstars, and that's why it's our pleasure to be joined today on NDTV by Pawan Kalyan, the Deputy Chief Minister of Andhra Pradesh. Good to have you, sir. You were recently denied permission, sir, on Telangana Formation Day.
7: I think somehow they're scared. Otherwise, there is no need for them to deny permission.
6: Is the India bloc, you know, up on its last legs?
7: I had seen in my family, they were very strong supporters of Congress as long as Indira Gandhiji was there. Even to an extent, Rajiv Gandhiji was there. They could slowly, but the disconnect started because of their policies. I really expected some kind of a greater understanding when this man, Mr. Rahul Gandhi, if I go and meet people, that gives me a very entire greater understanding, greater depth. But I felt after walking from Kanyakumari to Kashmir, and the way he understood, he made, then I said he has become more shallow.
6: You know, it was genuinely a first day, first show kind of perfect political storm for Vijay. What went through your mind when you saw it unfold?
7: I came to politics in 2007, and from then...
6: Two decades. Yeah, amazing.
7: And it was a tough journey for me. And sometimes I felt like giving up. Sometimes I feel like, why the hell I was in politics. I wish I could have such kind of smooth journey like Mr. Vijay. In that way, I said, okay, I was envious.
6: Yeah. You have a good relationship with the BJP and especially with Prime Minister Modi.
7: This man is the future of our country. Mm. And we need it.
8: प्योर शाही पनीर मसाला डिलीशियस हेल्दी एवरीडे।
9: 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His remarks come just days after leader of opposition Rahul Gandhi predicted rather an impending economic tsunami for India, and opposition even gave out dire warnings about India's economic situation. However, global comparative figures show India has shown strong fundamentals compared to major economies of the world, with the RBI governor reaffirming that India is better prepared to deal with global headwinds.
10: भारत
11: नेपाल एंड इंडिया हैव एंजॉयड ट्रेडिशनल कल्चरल एंड सिविलाइजेशनल टाइज, बट देयर हैज बीन सम काइंड ऑफ अ पॉलिटिकल फ्रिक्शन एज वेल ओवर द लास्ट फ्यू इयर्स। बट विद द न्यू गवर्नमेंट लेड बाय बालेन शाह इन नेपाल, देयर इज एन अपॉर्चुनिटी फॉर बोथ न्यू दिल्ली एंड काठमांडू टू वर्क ऑन द टाइज एंड ब्रिंग बैक मेमोरीज ऑफ फ्रेंडशिप, ब्रदरहुड and also a new diplomacy at play. To discuss this exclusively here on NDTV, we are joined by the Foreign Minister of Nepal, Shishir Khanal, who is, of course, on the very first visit to New Delhi. Thank you very much, Foreign Minister, for joining NDTV.
12: So nice meeting you.
11: Well, let me begin by asking you about the huge electoral victory that the RSP and Balin Shah had. It's first of its kind in Nepal. How do you see this victory? How is this government really going to be different from the previous many governments that have been there? Because this also came after the youth-led Gen Z movement that demanded accountability, justice, and a free, corruption-free environment in the government.
12: Exactly. So the elections happened in the background of Gen Z protest. So the Gen Z protest itself was fueled by a lot of frustration among young people for the business as usual, politics for the sake of politics. They raised the questions of accountability and transparency. They wanted corruption-free Nepal. So RSP is a very new party. It's been less than 4 years that the party was formed. And even in the last parliament, which was dissolved right after the Gen Z protest, we were fourth largest party. Right after formation of party in June 2022. We had gone on to contest election in November 2022. So even then, we had been fourth largest party. We had representation in the parliament. I myself was a member of parliament then as well. And those were the issues that we actually had raised in the parliament as well. The issues when the Gen Z protest happened in September last year, we in the parliament had been boycotting, asking for investigation of corruption scandals for 90 days. So when election happened, people of Nepal, especially young people of Nepal, really identified with the agenda we had raised. What we had raised in the parliament as a party previously.

0: and issues that we've very clearly articulated that we ought to work on. One is on around the good governance, and second is really good, faster economic growth of Nepal.
1: Well, Minister, you spoke about the new political party, RSP, and the kind of mandate you've got. But the RSP chief was also in New Delhi very recently, and the kind of reception that he received was grand, unprecedented in many ways. I personally haven't witnessed any Nepalese leader. You know, there is respect. But the kind of grand reception at the BJP headquarters and then an audience with the Prime Minister, and both, you know, Ravi Lamichhane and, of course, Prime Minister Modi spoke about charting a new course in the India-Nepal ties. What this means, really, and how is the RSP and the BJP really on the same path, are we to believe, for the people of both Nepal and India?
0: We are grateful to the BJP and the government of Nepal for such an amazing welcome that our party chairperson has received. We believe that this is a signaling and indication for desire on the both sides to move ahead, leave what our party chair has mentioned during those visits as well, that we come through without any past baggages. We come with a fresh and very strong mandate. We are not encumbered by burdens of the past. So we really want to focus on relational dynamics that would empower both sides of the borders, both in Nepal and India. So from that perspective, I think we are definitely looking at this juncture as an opportunity to reset ties on the both sides and focus on the issues that matter the most, especially that would allow for better connectivity, better relationship with trade, energy, and infrastructure. Eventually, what we are hoping to focus a lot is on ensuring that instead of just announcing series of different projects, can we really focus on the both sides to deliver quick, measurable, demonstrable outcomes?
1: Minister, you spoke about the outcomes, and I'll come to that. But let me begin by also saying that you came here and your first meetings have been about civil society. You met, you know, the India Foundation and several leaders from different aspects and domains, which is great. But you also met the National Security Advisor, Ajit Doval, and discussed the security cooperation and a deeper understanding between India and Nepal. How was that meeting? I know a lot of security cannot be revealed, but whatever you can state.
0: The meetings, we, Nepal, India have very, the dynamics of relationship are many. I mean, there are traditional relationship of civilization, culture, family relationships, but there are also nation-state relationship, which obviously are also about collaboration in different sectors. Security tends to be one of those issues. There are genuine concerns of security on both sides with long open borders that we have. Mm-hmm. And we've had a really good, robust collaboration on security on both sides. So strengthening those relationships and also as a new government, reiterating Nepal's long-standing commitment to on ensuring that Nepal's border, Nepal's land would not be used by anyone else mm-hmm. against Indian national security interest. From our perspective, I think as a new government takes place, we wanted to communicate that. Of course, that's not a new thing. That's something that has always happened. Mm-hmm. And the conversation we had was on multidimensional as because of our relationship. But they were very, very cordial. And I found the warmth and openness on the National Security Advisor as well. And with the civil society also, again, to with a new party, new government, my hope was to communicate what RSP stands for and how do we want to take Nepal-India relationship forward.
1: You know, Minister, you spoke about the civilizational and the cultural ties and also the economic ties that are very robust between India and Nepal. When you meet External Affairs Minister Jaishankar, you know, speaking about the economic, the social, and the political, you know, issues between India and Nepal, what would be the top priority for you, the immediate top priority that you're looking at?
0: I'd met in Mauritius a couple of months back. That was my first trip out of Nepal, but

0: the invitation to attend Indian Ocean Conference. So that was when we'd just come into office. It had only been about 12 days since the new government was formed. So even then, we'd exchange views on as the new government comes into Nepal. How do we move forward existing relationship between the two countries? There are many, many initiatives between Nepal and India in all possible sectors. Mm-hmm. So what I'm planning to discuss today mostly are in four or five areas of our government's priority. Mm-hmm. One is in the areas of energy. Mm-hmm. We have built a really good collaboration on energy sector over the last few years, but we think there are ways to improve and further strengthen energy, especially with Nepal has a huge hydropower potential. We could become one of the major energy sources, especially green energy source for India, and potentially we've also have had tripartite agreement between India, Nepal, and Bangladesh where we can use India's transmission lines to export up to Bangladesh. So mm-hmm. a pilot test was already done, so further expansion on that as well. So broadly, in the theme of energy, from sort of what we currently have is a very project-based piecemeal approach. So mm-hmm. we want to see more sectoral kind of approach on energy so that people can invest in Nepal's electricity with confidence that there is a market. I mean, there's a sort of framework agreement between India and Nepal where we can export up to 10,000 megawatts, but we want to see if we can make those processes easier. That's one. Connectivity is big for us. We have huge tourism potential, and our connectivity on the land is open because of open border. We are connected in many ways, but infrastructure connectivity from the road, we need to fundamentally improve our road infrastructure in its size and quality. We want to see train connectivity. We are almost technically we are ready with Janakpur railway line. Could we potentially connect between Janakpur and Ayodhya?
1: Okay.
0: And we want to explore possibility of connecting Lumbini. Mm-hmm. We have a new airport in Bairaba. There's a airport in Pokhara. So we want to see these different cities and towns in India and Nepal connect better for road, train, and air. So that would be our broad, and that would eventually lead into better and wider connectivity between people to people. It will help establish people-to-people relationship. Technology is an area of collaboration. We are hoping to see digital payment on both sides open. So that there was an agreement that it allowed from people in India traveling to Nepal be able to use digital methods backed by UPI. We want to see that happen on the India side too. Okay. Digital public infrastructure, India has done amazingly well. We want to see what we can learn from that. Mm-hmm. With new technology, AI, language models, we want to also see that be part of our conversation.
1: Okay.
0: We are also hoping to see how we can collaborate. I mean, there are existing collaboration in health, but one area what we really would like to see happen in better collaboration in education as well. Can we, for example, open an IIT campus in Nepal or mm-hmm. to have an AIIMS campus in Nepal? So sort of a top-tier academic institution in Nepal as well. So from what we would like to discuss mostly is on multiple ways that would eventually allow for better collaboration that delivers real but livelihood impact on people of Nepal.
1: You mentioned a lot of areas and you know there's a huge scope of collaboration between India and Nepal, but are there any MOUs also in the pipeline today when you meet Jaishankar?
0: There are a few things that's under discussion. We are looking potentially, hopefully, UPI-backed digital payment MOU we hope to get done, at least for now. We also hope to see our university in Nepal and institute in India, a complete language-based model

0: on regional language collaboration for AI.
1: Okay.
0: There are some projects that had already been completed in Nepal, so we hope to see that done immediately.
1: Also, Minister, you know, you mentioned so beautifully and you articulated so well the constructive areas which will help people of Nepal, you know, in the growth story, in a vision that will have a new Nepal in many ways. But looking back at the previous governments in Nepal, do you think that, you know, while India had a huge technological leap, there was economic growth, there was a lot of public, you know, digital infrastructure as well that was growing, there was a missed opportunity somewhere, there was lack of clarity, and that kind of a friendship or that kind of a diplomacy that was needed between these traditional allies, India and Nepal, was missed in the past? And if so, how would your government try to do some kind of a course correction?
0: We definitely do feel that we missed the opportunity. I mean, especially we, as Nepal sits between two big countries, and especially with a lot of our engagements tend to be with India, and again, from family relationships to our trade relationships are very much on the India side, as you know. So as India grew over the last few years rapidly, we have stagnated. Even the last 3 decades, if you look at it, Nepal has only on a very, very few instances where Nepal's GDP has grown over 5%.
1: Mm-hmm.
0: We think the potential should have been grown by double digit, especially when we see India grow at 8-9% year and year with such a big economy. So we definitely have missed the opportunities, what we have felt, and we want to see, we sort of attempt here is to reset our relationship so that we are also catching up on this growth trajectory.
1: Mm-hmm.
0: In that, what we really wanted to do is instead of sort of making all engagement in all sectors, I mean, we will require engagement in all sectors, but there has to be few things that government of Nepal prioritizes, government of India prioritizes and focuses, so that these initiatives eventually fuel Nepal's growth.
1: Right.
0: And that's where we want to, instead of talking about many projects, what we want to do is in each sector,
1: mm-hmm.
0: just focus on a very, very few, two or three,
1: mm-hmm.
0: and have a clear deadline that we are meeting together.
1: Right.
0: And if there are challenges on our side, of course there are challenges, there will be challenges,
1: mm-hmm.
0: we'll be very committed to solving those challenges. If there are challenges on India's side, we of course do hope to work with India to solve that as well. So that is going to be the approach we're going to take.
1: Well, you yourself said that there should have been a reset, and perhaps that reset is under works with your visit, you know, happening here and laying the foundation in many ways. So can you confirm, Minister, that, you know, in the past there have been a little bit of a political friction, and that is, you know, in vibrant democracies, such political friction is obvious. But is that a thing of the past? With a new government in place, could we expect dialogue, diplomacy, and a kind of a pragmatic approach, looking at the geopolitical situation also, that India and Nepal, you know, have that rough patch behind us and look towards a positive future?
0: The kind of mandate we've received helps really get over some of these frictions you've mentioned. You know, many years, Nepal's parliament always had a hung parliament, so there was always the need to build coalition government, and the coalition government changed very, very frequently. So that friction led to many other, I mean, often sometimes even using international geopolitical issue as for the domestic consumption as well. So, but since we've come into the government, or even actually parliament last time, if you observe very, very carefully what we've done over the last 3-4 years in our political journey is to very focused on our own priorities,
1: mm-hmm.
0: And not make matters of international relationships an issue for domestic consumption.
1: Mm-hmm.
0: So we've taken that very, very, even what there was an early stage of our political journey, we wanted to be very conscious about how we deal internationally.

0: so that our relationship are based on facts, based on evidence, and not based on emotions. Mm. So that's that is, and that happens because we don't come with long political history, even because the party was so new. And most of us who came into the party came from a non-political, mostly professional background. Mm-hmm. So that meant that we were free to a large degree with certain sort of ideological burdens of the past as well. Mm-hmm. What we, as a young professional from different sector, we look at the world from the perspective of wanting to solve problems. Mm-hmm. We do understand there are problems. I mean, there are problems in some areas between Nepal and India. That's very natural. But what we do believe is that those problems can be resolved through diplomatic conversation based on hard evidence and data.
1: Well, happy to hear that there is dialogue and diplomacy that will be at play. But there's also a new prime minister in Nepal, Mr. Balen Shah, who has come as a huge change maker. And one thing that I've observed about him, that he remains silent. He does not interact with the media, does not give interviews, and has a direct connect with the people and the masses of Nepal. And I believe there's an invitation that has gone out to the Prime Minister to visit India. Will he be visiting India soon?
0: I'm sure he'll be visiting India when the government took office, and it's not even been 3 months, this 100 days is considered the first sort of quote-unquote honeymoon period in any government. He has been very focused on domestic priority. We do understand that there is a huge expectation on us. People want to see delivery at a speed and scale that has not been possible mm-hmm. in the past. And we feel responsible to the people of Nepal who have given us that mandate. Mm-hmm. So Prime Minister currently is very focused on domestic agenda and wants to show early outcomes. We've just announced budget last week, our first budget as the new government. So as this sort of domestic priority comes into shape, and as we when the highest level visits are required, he will start traveling, and definitely we've received the invitation. So we are hoping to see that visit happen at some point in the future, but that would be agreed by both sides. But I'm here. I think my first, as the representative of government, the first visit, so we'll lay the foundation for such high-level visit. We do hope to see high-level exchanges take place on both sides.
1: Well, Minister Kanal, here's wishing progress, prosperity, and peace for the people of Nepal. And of course, let's hope that Prime Minister Balen Shah will visit New Delhi very soon. Thank you very much for joining NDTV.

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6: Today we are asking the question, what does India think about the political direction in which the country is going? 62% of TMC voters do want Mamata Banerjee to continue. 65.8% of BJP voters think Shivendu Adhikari has done a fantastic job.
7: And a lot will depend on how Shivendu Adhikari ensures that neither those people come into the BJP's rank and file.
8: Mamata Banerjee's politics in Bengal, at least in Bengal, is really in a dangerous curve.
9: That we are moving towards Sonar Bangla, the industries which left today, Trinamool to nahi pata, but Amul will come. Trinamool ke badle Amul aayega, Tata aayega. Tata nahi karenge industry ko.
6: Now the allegation against the BJP is, you've turned it into a witch hunt.
10: They don't have bharosa on the ex-chief minister, on Mamata Banerjee.

0: landed in the beautiful state of Andhra Pradesh, which has no shortage of its own superstars. And that's why it's our pleasure to be joined today on NDTV by Pavan Kalyan, the Deputy Chief Minister of Andhra Pradesh. Good to have you, sir. You were recently denied permission, sir, on Telangana Formation Day.
1: I think somehow they're scared. Otherwise, there is no need for them to deny permission.
0: Is the India bloc, you know, up on its last legs?
1: I had seen in my family, they were very strong supporters of Congress. As long as Indira Gandhiji was, even to an extent Rajiv Gandhiji was there, they could slowly, but the disconnect started because of their policies. I really expected some kind of a greater understanding when this man, Mr. Rahul Gandhi, if I go and meet people, that gives me a very entire greater understanding, greater depth. But I felt after walking from Kanyakumari to Kashmir, and the way he understood, he made, then I said he has become more shallow.
0: You know, it was genuinely a first day, first show kind of perfect political storm for Vijay. What went through your mind when you saw it unfold?
1: I came to politics in 2007, and from then...
0: Two decades.
1: Two decades.
0: Yeah, amazing.
1: And it was a tough journey for me. And sometimes I felt like giving up. Sometimes I feel like, why the hell I did? I was in politics. I wish I could have such kind of smooth journey like Mr. Vijay. In that way, I said, okay, I was envious.
0: Yeah. You have a good relationship with the BJP and especially with Prime Minister Modi.
1: This man is the future of our country. Mm. And we need it.
2: थोड़े में ज्यादा स्वाद ये हित तो है इसकी खास बात।
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5: Let's now take you through the top story of the hour. India's quarter four GDP numbers for fiscal year 26 are out, and India has clocked in a robust 7.8%, a feat that Prime Minister Modi hailed yesterday in Gujarat at his public meetings. Speaking about India's inherent economic strength, Prime Minister reiterated that growth numbers are a result of reforms and the hard work of about 140 crore Indians. His remarks come just days after Leader of Opposition Rahul Gandhi predicted rather an impending economic tsunami for India, and opposition even gave out dire warnings about India's economic situation. However, global comparative figures

0: Wow, my pedri world.
1: Yeah. They are made for red carpet pallavi. Yeah.
0: Right?
2: You know, I am not a gym freak, but I don't think after working at the store, you'll have to go to the gym.
0: No, man, it's pretty light.
1: So I'm here at Not So Serious, Pallavi Mohan's very feathery abode. Thank you, Pallavi, for speaking to NDTV. My first question is, feathers have made a comeback now, but you've been doing feathers since ages. Tell me, as a trend, as a material, why has feather sort of come back and also been loved by the Indian market?
3: Thank you so much for being here, Mayank, and inviting us at the show. So yes, feathers and NSS have a very, very long old relationship. Mm-hmm. I think it goes back to 12 years plus. What has brought the feather back into the limelight? I think there are a couple of reasons, in my opinion.
1: Right.
3: One is the influence of our Met Galas,
1: yeah,
3: and the red carpets, and
1: right,
3: you know, everything is very accessible now. Mm. The brides today, mm, or people who do, you know, milestone celebrations,
1: right,
3: they're not, they're very influenced, mm, by what they see.
1: Right.
3: They make you feel out there.
1: Right.
3: Like,
1: I mean, there is something quite dramatic about feathers.
3: And yes,
1: yeah,
3: when they walk in,
1: yeah,
3: you know, and the flow and the movement of a feather, mm, it makes you feel, mm, very princess-like.
1: And playful.
3: Right? Playful, romantic,
1: yeah,
3: sexy,
1: yeah,
3: you know. So I think it's back, mm, and it's here to stay, it seems.
1: I even saw some lehengas,
3: yes,
1: where feathers have been used.
3: Yes, and it's the first launch, like first time ever.
1: That's what I'm intrigued,
3: yeah,
1: about, that, you know, it's not just the cocktail dresses or the after party dresses.
3: No.
1: It's even, the feathers have even made their way into traditional Indian lehengas.
3: Absolutely.
1: I would want you to show me those beauties.
3: Come, let's decode
1: go
3: them. Come.
1: Okay.
0: Wow, my feathery world.
1: Yeah.
3: What I've done is given this very interesting boa, which,
1: right,
3: has this trail like,
1: yeah,
3: Traily feel to it.
1: Yeah.
3: So once you've made that grand entry,
1: mm,
3: you take the bow off and then you can just be yourself having, yeah, a lot of fun.
1: Yeah.
3: And again, Mayank,
1: mm,
3: I love, mm, to style in a manner that, mm, pieces can be reused.
1: The traditional dupatta has been sort of infused with that and made into a cape.
3: Cape, exactly.
1: Beautiful.
3: So you know what NSS does?
1: I mean,
3: now look at this.
1: Wow.
3: This is my signature 3D flower, every single petal, you see, there are different shades and everything. There's a hint of feather in all of this, right?
1: Just off your head,
3: yes,
1: tell me, isko banane mein how much,
3: oh, wow,
1: time did it take?
3: It took us about 50 days to make it.
1: 50 days to
3: make
1: it. That is more
3: because
1: than a month.
3: It is.
1: And how many karigars work on a piece like,
3: wow,
1: this?
3: Wow. So there are about 10 karigars,
1: hmm,
3: around the piece,
1: hmm,
3: doing it. So 10 karigars for 8 hours into, mm, 50.
1: Right, that's a,
3: that's
1: lot,
3: a lot of time.
1: Of work.
3: See how she looks now.
1: Gorgeous.
3: So one accessory, mm, one right feather cape, feather accessory, whether it's
1: lifts
3: your head,
1: up the whole
3: lifts
1: thing
3: up the
1: maybe
3: whole
1: that
3: look.
1: Is the reason why feathers have not gone out of fashion.
3: And like I'm saying, now it's here to stay for a really, really long time.
1: All that is wonderful, Pallavi, but I really would put a request from somebody who loves and adores fashion to many more men who are out there. Introduce menswear now.
3: Really?
1: Yes.
3: The first piece, whenever,
1: yeah,
3: whenever I do launch,
1: yeah,
3: I'm not going to say never, but whenever I do,
1: yeah,
3: I'll make one for you, Maya.
1: Because I'll tell you why. Because if you look at the market and you've been in the business for a long time, don't you feel like the men have evolved more?
3: Oh,
1: they,
3: yes,
1: want to wear tuxedos,
3: oh, no,
1: with feather.
3: Men,
1: yeah,
3: are more trendy,
1: yeah,
3: more conscious,
1: yeah,
3: and more aware,
1: absolutely,
3: than most women.
1: So, you know, Pallavi, it's,
3: yeah,
1: I think it's very important to talk about, because feathers have often faced criticism as well,
3: sure,
1: and rightly so, on how they are being sourced,
3: right,
1: because they do come from ostrich birds and many other birds, and there is a criticism that designers should stop working with them or making with them. What is your take on it? Are you as a designer working towards more or thinking consciously to making sure that feathers are sourced ethically? What's your take?
3: You know, great question, Mayank.
1: Yeah.
3: And normally, like, you know, one would shy away from answering this question or one would not,
1: not
3: ask
1: you.
3: This question. No, I'm not.
1: With the kind of silhouettes you make, I don't think you should shy away from anything.
3: No. Because this is something that has been weighing on my mind. And I have been working towards finding the most sustainable source for the feathers. I'm almost there, 60% there. I have kind of nailed it. It's a matter of a few months when I would have certified feathers.

0: others.
1: Right.
0: Ethically sourced.
1: Mm.
0: Right now, what all designers do is that we find a local partner and we procure from them, give them our colors, and this is how the norm of the industry is, and nobody is really thinking. Congratulations to you on the new series.
1: Thank you so much, Pallavi, for speaking to NDTV. Thank you.
0: Thank you so much. Thank you.
1: Punjabi singer and superstar Diljit Dosanjh, who I otherwise loved, is facing massive backlash over his latest song, his lyrics, where he seems to be using a transgender slur. Take a look at this report.
2: Diljit Dosanjh is one of India's biggest global stars. From performing at international music festivals to selling out arenas across the world, the singer has built a reputation as one of Punjabi music's most influential voices, which is why his latest controversy has caught many fans by surprise. Diljit's song, Aroma, released in April this year, is facing backlash over one particular lyric. The term has long been used as a derogatory slur against transgender and gender non-conforming people. Critics argue that the lyric not only uses an offensive word, but also places traditional masculinity and bravery in opposition to those identities. While some fans initially argued that the lyric may have been taken out of context, several Punjabi speakers have pushed back against that defense. One listener wrote, "As a native Punjabi speaker, your interpretation is right. It is derogatory and misogynistic." Another user from Amritsar explained that the term is commonly used to insult men by comparing them to gay or feminine men, adding that the word has long been used as a slur against queer and transgender people. A third Punjabi speaker said it was difficult to believe the word was used innocently, arguing that anyone who has grown up in Punjab understands the history and baggage attached to it. Others pointed out that words do not exist in a vacuum and that for many queer South Asians is a term associated with bullying, humiliation, and exclusion. The reactions have added fuel to an already growing debate, with critics arguing that the issue is not just about intent, but about the impact that language can have when used by one of the world's most biggest Punjabi artists. With Abiradhar, Mayank Chaudhary, NDTV.
1: June is celebrated as the International Pride Month. Here on Limelight, we bring you stories from the queer community. Outstanding achievers who are celebrating themselves and are not afraid to be their authentic selves. Defying all odds, they're standing out and proud.
2: This week in the limelight is the beautiful and bold Rudrani Chhetri, who founded and runs India's first and only transgender modeling agency.
1: Take me back to the time when you started it. What was your idea, or what made you start this agency today?
3: Okay, thank you, Mayank, for having us, and happy Pride to you and all the people who are watching us. I think Pride Month is so important for all of us, you know, and we are celebrating with everyone here. So when we talk about modeling agency, this again happened for a reason. It was not something which I planned for, but one of the rejection ones, I was not allowed to get in, you know, get entry to the shopping mall. They said there is nothing available for you. I mean, there is, in fact, they said like aap jaise logo ke liye yahan kuch nahi milta. Then I thought like, why not we, you know, be inside in some other way. Maybe our posters will be inside, one of us will be working there. So what other ways we can choose for it? And I think for visibility and as well as the idea of educating, you know, the mainstream, it is very limited through, you know, NGOs and those organizations who are into health and everything.

0: Everything. In fact, we also do, but I think media, fashion house, films, and you know, trans model, it is a bigger representation.
1: That's a very interesting point. You said that you wanted to shop, only shop, which is something that regardless of one's gender, hum sab karte hain. You wanted to shop at a store, and this person did not allow, saying ki aapke liye yahan kuch nahi hai. But you thought 10 steps ahead. You said ki I want to be there on the posters and the advertising campaigns. Well, that's brilliant. Growing up, aapne bola aap MTV shows dekhte the, and you know, television shows hote the, modeling shows. Aapka favorite aisa koi actress ya actor ya koi model tha jisse tha, oh, mera ye icon hai, mujhe iske jaisa banna hai.
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0: I think idea of mother in queer culture is something that you do not want to be mother though, but you know, there are people who come and they have expectations from you and they look up to you and you become, it's such a, you know, thing that you be there as a support structure, and eventually everybody who is, you know, younger to you start seeing you as someone they respect. And mother is one of the word which we use for highly respect someone senior, we trust, we have, you know, we know they will never harm us. So I never chose to be mother, but I believe I do have lot of daughters now and they see me as mother. It will never go away.
1: Your dreams, hopes and aspiration as a trans model, as a trans talent really, or as a talent. As a talent, what dreams do you have?
3: I generally have a dream to be very, have a name and fame in the world. So that my parents can be proud on me.
1: Okay.
3: So one day I can visit my home.
0: Yeah.
1: After. Where is hometown for you?
3: My hometown is very near. It's UP Agra.
1: Why do you think as queer people, we are constantly looking to make our parents feel proud?
0: I think my experience working more than 2 decades with community say that we want to be someone, not being sure that what they want to be, but they want to be in a position where there is some kind of respect, dignity and equality in terms of when they go back to their home, they'll be respected and not seen somebody, you know, down or beneath.
1: Yeah. Like a shame, as you said.
0: Yes, yes.
1: खुद को प्यार कैसे express करते हो खुद के लिए?
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1: Okay, okay. Very true. Yeah. Affirmations, yes.
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1: Okay. That's brilliant. To have that self-love wali feeling. Okay, what is your message to these brand owners and designers? Aapka kya message hai in brands owners and designers ke liye? So that, you know, wo aap trans talent ko visibility de. Kya message aapka unke liye?
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0: 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It's just because they have never given this space. Maybe there is lack of confidence, but you have to give them this opportunity. You have to, you know, make the industry inclusive, though we have been saying this so out loud that, you know, fashion industry is inclusive, everybody is part of, you know, this industry. But I'm sorry, it's not. It's only during Pride Month, and which really breaks my heart. And I hope who all are listening to this, you know, other agencies who recruit designers and other people who are part of this fraternity, please think again and again and again. Don't make it just, you know, 1 month or 1 day in a year. we want to work 365 days.
1: Absolutely. So brands and designers and every company that is out there, they want opportunity. They want to be seen. I would love for them to be seen, because at the end of the day, it is about opportunity. Final question. We are celebrating Pride Month. Starting from you, Himanshi, what does pride mean to you?
3: So for me, the pride means curve, jo ki har kisi ko hota hai. Every single person, everybody have proud on anything.
0: Pride for me, see, entire year.

0: to live it.
1: Rudrani, more power to you for encouraging such talent, and happy Pride to all of you, to all our viewers. It is, remember, as Rudrani said and Kiara and Himanshi said, be proud of who you are, and Pride is all year around, not just in June. Well, thank you so much for being here and talking to NDTV.
2: Thank you.
3: Thank you, Mayank. Thank you, NDTV.
1: It's all about fitness and looking hot for the Gen Z. Pilates, that was traditionally considered only for women, is now even appealing men. My friend Simran brings you this hot take.
2: I'm a Pilates girlie. I love Pilates.
0: Men, women, everybody's doing
4: it. My hot take, men can't do Pilates as well as women. Hello, Matcha Pilates. Now, Reforma Pilates has become a staple of the clean girl wellness lifestyle aesthetic. But guys want in on the fun as well. Pilates was once gender contaminated as a workout. Men wouldn't touch it with a 10-foot pole and women would savor the all-girls sweat sessions. But the real question here is, can men do Pilates as well as women?
2: Because I've seen this perception in guys that Pilates is for girls, but that's not at all true. Pilates is for people who are strong, who want to be strong.
5: So I believe that there was a preconceived notion that Pilates is just meant for women, but that has completely changed now. And the idea behind it is that men have also started enjoying it as much as they've been enjoying the weight training. The narratives have changed from fitness to wellness, and that's how Reformer Pilates also has captured the eyeballs of even the Gen Zs as well. Because people used to think that they're training, they're, you know, lifting heavy, they're doing cardio, they've been doing high intensity workouts, but they never realized that even the small muscle fibers need to be addressed in order to perform better, in order to train better.
6: Maya, tell me, how long have you been doing Pilates?
0: Well,
6: really very long.
0: Very long, and I used to do it before because I was very much inspired by, again, might sound very cliched and very problematic.
6: Kareena Kapoor.
0: No, Victoria's Secrets. I thought they had, and there used to be this very popular series, I don't know, people who, from the heydays of Victoria's Secret, they used to make these videos of workout like an angel. And I was like, fine, chalo, dekhte hai, karte hai. I used to do it, and that's when I got introduced to Pilates.
4: Huh, guess men are more adjusting and flexible in Pilates than they are in relationships. But you know what, I'm happy to be proved wrong. I don't want to be salty. Yes, men can do Pilates as well as women. Because at the end of the day, although the workout may have grown up because of the aesthetics, the core benefits are still the same for all.
1: Well, that's all from me. For all the updates from India and around the world, keep watching NDTV, and remember, don't be afraid to be in the limelight. With camera person Mohammad Mursalin, this is Mayank Chaudhary. See you next weekend.

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6: Today we are asking the question, what does India think about the political direction in which the country is going? 62% of TMC voters do want Mamata Banerjee to continue. 65.8% of BJP voters think Shubhendu Adhikari has done a fantastic job.
7: And a lot will depend on how Shubhendu Adhikari ensures that neither those people come into the BJP's rank and file.
8: Mamata Banerjee's politics in Bengal, at least in Bengal, is really in a dangerous curve.
9: That we are moving towards Sonar Bangla, the industries which left today, Trinamool to nahi pata, but Amul will come. Trinamool ke badle Amul aayega, Tata aayega. Tata nahi karenge industry ko.
6: Now the allegation against the BJP is, you've turned it into a witch hunt.
10: They don't have bharosa on the ex-chief minister, on Mamata Banerjee.

0: landed in the beautiful state of Andhra Pradesh, which has no shortage of its own superstars. And that's why it's our pleasure to be joined today on NDTV by Pawan Kalyan, the Deputy Chief Minister of Andhra Pradesh. Good to have you, sir. You were recently denied permission, sir, on Telangana Formation Day.
1: I think somehow they're scared. Otherwise, there is no need for them to deny permission.
0: Is the India bloc, you know, up on its last legs?
1: I had seen in my family, they were very strong supporters of Congress. As long as Indira Gandhi was, even to an extent, Rajiv Gandhi was there. They could slowly, but the disconnect started because of their policies. I really expected some kind of a greater understanding when this man, Mr. Rahul Gandhi, if I go and meet people, that gives me a very entire greater understanding, greater depth. But I felt after walking from Kanyakumari to Kashmir, and the way he understood him, then I said he has become more shallow.
0: You know, it was genuinely a first day, first show kind of perfect political storm for Vijay. What went through your mind when you saw it unfold?
1: I came into politics in 2007, and from then... Two decades.
0: Yeah, amazing.
1: And it was a tough journey for me. And sometimes I felt like giving up. Sometimes I feel like, why the hell I was in politics? I wish I could have such kind of smooth journey like Mr. Vijay. In that way, I said, okay, I was envious. Yeah.
0: You have a good relationship with the BJP and especially with Prime Minister Modi.
1: This man is the future of our country. Hmm. And we need it.
2: Meetha. या नमकीन चाहे जैसे खाओ 100% सूजी से बनी आर प्योर व मिसली स्वादिष्ट सेहतमंद हर रोज.
3: Let's now take you through the top story of the hour. India's quarter 4 GDP numbers for fiscal year 26 are out and India has clocked in a robust 7.8%, a feat that Prime Minister Modi hailed yesterday in Gujarat at his public meetings. Speaking about India's inherent economic strength, Prime Minister reiterated that growth numbers are a result of reforms and the hard work of about 140 crore Indians. His remarks come just days after Leader of Opposition Rahul Gandhi predicted an impending economic tsunami for India, and opposition even gave out dire warnings about India's economic situation. However, global comparative figures show India has shown strong fundamentals compared to major economies of the world, with the RBI governor reaffirming that India is better prepared to deal with global headwinds.
4: Bharat nakaratmakta se kahin aage nikal chuka hai. 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
1: Shaped by heightened uncertainty, disruptions to key trade routes and supply chains, increased market volatility, and cautious business sentiment. Let me at the very outset.
2: That we're tracking at 3 p.m. this Saturday afternoon. Prime Minister Modi chairs Economic Advisory Council's meet. Discussions focused on reforms aimed at improving ease of living and ease of doing business across sectors. Meeting also assessed the impact of West Asia conflict on India and the global economy. India's latest GDP numbers have ignited a fierce showdown. Center celebrates robust growth as world's fastest growing major economy. Prime Minister Modi accuses critics of undermining the vision of Atmanirbhar Bharat, while the BJP hits back at Rahul Gandhi's economic tsunami remark. Major churn underway in Tamil Nadu politics. Former BJP state chief K. Annamalai launches a new political movement, triggering resignations and defections from within the BJP ranks. Once seen as the party's biggest face in Tamil Nadu, Annamalai is now charting an independent course.

0: It's a fast-evolving situation in West Bengal. You already have a rebel faction that has now been recognized as the real Trinamool Congress in the state. And the question now is the crisis that Mamata Banerjee finds herself in going to move from the state to the center after the Vidhan Sabha? Is there a storm brewing in Parliament as well? Joining us today is somebody who has been right at the center of that entire turmoil that Mamata Banerjee and the TMC find themselves in, Ritabrata Banerjee, the new leader of opposition in West Bengal. Thank you very much, Mr. Banerjee.
1: Thank you.
0: I want to start by asking you, should we be calling you the leader of opposition? Because the Trinamool Congress, or Kalyan Banerjee to be specific, has said this is going to be contested in the Calcutta High Court. Your appointment itself is illegal and against all processes.
1: That's for the court to decide. If Kalyan Banerjee had decided to move to the High Court, that is his prerogative. No problem in that. We have laid our claim, and not only letters, not only forged letters, where actually MLAs were not present, their signatures were put in, the MLAs were not aware that some resolution was being made. There are jugglery in dates. We have written to the Speaker about that, and CID investigation is underway. The CID investigation is going on, and after that, we MLAs have sat together, we decided what we want to do, we wrote to the Speaker, and physically MLAs met the Speaker, and after that the ruling came that this block, more than two-thirds members of the elected candidates set up by Trinamool Congress, that is the opposition block, main opposition block. It is not the question of any political party at this present moment, it is a categoric thing that within the West Bengal State Legislative Assembly, more than two-thirds of the elected MLAs set up by Trinamool Congress. We went to the Speaker, we gave a letter, physically the MLAs were present, and if necessary, if the Honourable Speaker deems fit, we may prove our numbers in the floor of the House.
0: Because the Maharashtra judgment of the Supreme Court says, and I quote, the political party and not the legislature party appoints the whip and leader of party in the House, which means that going by this, it is not just the legislators, but the party. And the first ever letter for the party was sent by Abhishek Banerjee. So technically, are your legislators, the 58 who are with you, even equipped to name you as the LOP or anyone as the whip, according to the Supreme Court judgment?
1: See, that is for the, that is, see, the situation in Bengal has been, Bengal things have been completely different. On 6th of May, when the first meeting after the election results

0: came out where organized in Kalighat, there was only a single resolution. There was no resolution on the selection of the leaders or any discussion about any leaders of the legislative party. There was a single resolution for the outstanding effort Abhishek Banerjee had put up. Every MLA must stand on their feet and give him a standing ovation. That was the only resolution. In fact, if you tell me whether I stood or not, yes, I stood. But it was a half effort. I did not stand up fully. But as fear is contagious, so is... At that time, I did not have the courage. But I saw in that particular meeting, MLA of Bagnan, Raja Sen, he was sitting tight. He did not stood up. So that was the day when it gave Sandeepan and myself the idea, so we can also fight. What triggered things, what happened on 19th of May, when we went for another meeting, we were categorically told that when you sign, write 6-5-2026. It was being repeatedly told. So myself and Sandeepan were discussing why this is being told. And when the attendance sheet came to us, we saw, because the attendance sheet we signed a bit late, then we saw there are many people who are not there and those names were written in block letters. Now what we decided in the party, in fact on that very day on 19th, you remember the Falta by-election, the candidate, the chosen one of Abhishek Banerjee, fled. He deserted the party, he was the candidate. Just a day before the election, he says that he is not contesting. So party has no opportunity to put up other candidate. So we stood up and said, for this action, why will Jahangir Khan will not be expelled from the party? The answer was this arrogance. The answer in the arrogance, it was categorically said that no, whatever is party has to react, you see the tweet. So if you raise a question, the answer is you see the tweet. The party continues in a denial mode that it lost the election.
1: Who answered this arrogantly?
0: The manner in which the arrogance of Abhishek Banerjee, arrogance of the Crown Prince, the arrogance of the fallen Crown Prince who has been beaten mercilessly by common people when he broke his hibernation, came out of his hibernation, came out of his safe house and went to a place in South 24 Parganas that happened to be the district from where he had been elected by more than 7 lakh votes.
1: You know, Ritabhata Banerjee, that is the question that is being asked of you today. You call Abhishek Banerjee arrogant, you call him Crown Prince. But you yourself say, on the first meeting itself, you stood up and clapped for him. There are MPs of the Trinamool who are saying that Ritabrata Banerjee was brought into the TMC by Abhishek Banerjee, sent to Rajya Sabha, given a ticket for Vidhan Sabha. He would have been made minister if Mamata Banerjee came back to power. And today, he is the one who is bad-mouthing Abhishek.
0: So, is this a precondition that you cannot tell spade a spade? When I am giving you one categorical example, the CID had examined me. See, in a day like this, I am telling you two dates. On 6th, when the legislative party, when this MLAs met, there was no formation of any legislative party. Again on 19th, when we met, we were said you have to sign by writing 6. Yes, I did not have the courage to say I won't sign and I will not write 6. But what has happened? It has come in public now. One MLA, Baharul Islam, Muhammad Baharul Islam, on 6th, he was present on 19th, he was not present on 6th. So on 19th, when he is present, he is signing that in the date of 6th. Now his mobile tower location suggests that on 6th, for the entire day, he did not come out of his house due to post-poll violence. Now, will Abhishek Banerjee take responsibility if the membership of Muhammad Baharul Islam or of Ritabrata Banerjee or of Sandeepan Shah and many people who were not present on that day? This is a daylight robbery. You cannot do that. And telling something inside Trinamool, everybody knows that makes no sense. It's atrocious. You can't forge documents and deposit it to a speaker. Can't do that.
1: Are you saying, Ritabrata Banerjee, that Abhishek Banerjee has personally overseen forging of signatures of Trinamool Congress MLAs?
0: See, I have written a letter to the Honorable Speaker, myself and Sandeepan. What our concerns were, we raised in that letter, and based on that letter, the FIR which was made, the CID is investigating. It's a process, it's an investigative process, because you cannot send forged documents. The MLA who is not there, who was there in his residence in Bhangor on 6th of

0: He is signing a attendance on 19th. He is writing 6th. His membership, our membership. Actually, the Abhishek Banerjee still thinks that the party is in power, whatever he dictates. The speaker, actually, for the last 15 years, the speaker in the West Bengal Legislative Assembly, always he never looked in front. He just looked on a side where the government ministers used to give him direction. So if we go by what has happened, MLAs were discussing that if we go by what has happened, if we go by precedence, so Trinamool in the last 5 years never called any BJP MLA to any administrative meeting. So we were also sure that this same thing is going to happen with us. We will not be called in an administrative meeting. It will be difficult for us to function. Then we saw it's a change. BJP is calling all MLAs of all opposition parties in administrative meeting, and whoever is with us, the 60 odd MLAs, and whoever is not with us, majority of the MLAs have attended the administrative meeting called by the Chief Minister.
1: No, wait, you said that's you have 60 odd MLAs.
0: And as far as
1: we
0: are concerned,
1: 58 MLAs. How many MLAs exactly do you have?
0: 60.
1: What do you mean by 60 odd?
0: 61 is the current number. 61 is the current number. Current.
1: You have 61 MLAs with you. Who are these three extra?
0: So you were telling about court judgments. 61 MLAs. 61. Presently, when I am talking to you, we have 61 MLAs.
1: Who are these three additional MLAs who are now on your side?
0: I won't name them because it will be a breach of privilege. I cannot public the letter. It has been given to Speaker. The MLAs physically met him. Their attendance was marked. And only then, after 3 hours of examining them, the opposition status, the main opposition status was accorded to us.
1: Okay, you have 61 MLAs.
0: We are ready to prove our numbers in the floor of the assembly.
1: Okay, you are confirming you have 61 MLAs. In that light, I'm going to read to you a tweet that was put out by Kunal Ghosh. He has been there at Mamata Banerjee's Dharna. He was there in the meeting yesterday at Kali Ghat. And today morning, he says, I'm a legislator of the Trinamool, a legislator of Mamtadi's symbol. I do not support those who, within a month of elections, betray Mamtadi for patronage of the opposition in pursuit of mysterious personal interests. I stand with Mamtadi. However, if mistakes continue at various levels instead of correcting parties' errors, I cannot keep my eyes shut. What do you make of this tweet of Kunal Ghosh?
0: See, Kunal Ghosh has a habit of speaking 4 things in a single day. So a man who speaks 4 things or 5 things, in the morning he says something, in the afternoon he says something, in the late afternoon something, in the quick evening something, in the late evening something. So it's a wastage of time to speak about what Kunal Ghosh has tweeted.
1: He's not among the 61 with you?
0: Not at all, no question.
1: Okay.
0: Even if he wants to sign, he won't allow.
1: Interesting. You know, you have said that Mamata Banerjee should become your chief advisor. Isn't this like pouring salt on her wounds? Why should she become like a Margdarshak Mandal of her own party, whose chief minister she has been for 3 terms? She's called you a backstabber. You say you respect her. You do meetings with her poster in the background. She said that people like you are backstabbers.
0: So that's her prerogative. She's a very tall leader. I won't go into that. She has felt that I'm a backstabber. She has said, but I may be a backstabber, but like her nephew, wherever I am going to my constituency, I'm coming out, I don't have a convoy. I don't have a 22-car convoy with me. So I have been to my constituency, which is almost 2 hours from Calcutta, 2 hours coming back, two and a half hours, roaming around in the constituency whole day. People may call me a backstabber, but people is not calling me thief. The awaz, the rant, chort. Abhishek Banerjee was beaten mercilessly like a thief. And it was anger against the arrogance, anger against the mentality, this particular mentality. So it is very clear what has happened. And he said on the day when he was beaten like a thief, people hurled abuses, hurled eggs, everything happened. He said that I don't need any security. Common people are my security. Such is the level of confidence that within 2 days he wrote to the central government asking for a security cover. I don't have a security cover. I have not written to central government for a security cover. I am going to my constituency. Nowhere people are calling me chort.
1: No, Abhishek Banerjee has contradicted this. He, in fact, put out a while ago that I have not asked for any security cover. This is misleading. But, you know, these chort chants that you speak about, Trinamool says that these are

0: sponsored by the BJP. These are sponsored by those who are sponsoring you behind the scenes to intimidate leaders of the Trinamool so that more of them can defect. Look at the number of arrests that have taken place. Swaroop Biswas, Shaukat Molla, Jay Majumdar. People are being pelted with eggs. People like Saugata Roy are being pelted with eggs. You've got one councillor who was almost stripped naked by people who the TMC says are BJP karyakartas. That this is tacit intimidation. This chor, pelting eggs, cases, arrests.
1: I want to suffice one example. I am not a resident of Uluwariya. When the ticket was announced, for the first 3 days, I was not allowed to go to Uluwariya. The local leaders were not ready to accept me. When I went to Uluwariya, 37 days, I got a chance to work there. The primary impression which I got, I was staying there, the primary impression which came to me, out of 100 people, 90 people were telling, it is corruption, corruption, and corruption only. That is the basic agenda of this election. As far as the Uluwariya municipality is concerned, the common people are alleging that there are in four phases almost 10,000 houses which are actually in paper, but the money has been taken out. No tender has been there. A single contractor is dictating all terms. And 90 out of the 100 people everywhere, I have reached all 248 booths of Uluwariya East, Uluwariya Purvo. Everywhere the same complaint is there. And when in a system like Trinamool Congress, now many people are saying many things, but everybody knows, anyone can contradict me, I have all those messages. We had to report to the IPAC. We had to report to the Godrej Water Site. Whatever political reporting, you have to make it to the IPAC top boss or down his hierarchy. So when in Uluwariya, I said to them that this is the agenda, this is the main theme of this election, at least in Uluwariya Purvo, the corruption is the only agenda. People are disgusted. They said, no, nothing will happen. You just go on campaigning. We know some local problems are there. You go on. But what happened? I sensed that I will get defeated. I will be defeated. I can't win because the common mood is very serious. I hired a small vehicle, and with that vehicle, I had reached all booths of Uluwariya. And when I told IPAC that this is going to, and I have been daily texting them when everything was over, or in between I was texting them, but everything crossed all limits on the day of election. At 5 a.m. in the morning, my polling agents are calling me, telling that they are not allowed to get into the polling stations. So I thought this is a serious things happen. Why are they not being allowed? The former PWD and PHE minister, very close to Mr. Abhishek Banerjee, who is known to be Uluwariya Sarkar, the head of the Uluwariya Sarkar, Mr. Pulak Roy, he told me, and others also told me, that it is the SDO, who is the returning officer, he has a line with the BJP. But later I came to learn in after afternoon that the signature that my agent has put up during the filing of nomination, a different signature was put up when this poll packet had gone to my agents who will sit in the... Then I revolted. I told IPAC that I will make a press conference. This is crossing all limits. If this goes on, I was fearing that I will get defeated. Then IPAC categorically told me, you just calm down. You need to cool down. Actions will be taken against the municipality chairman, who is the second man of this corruption.
0: No, wait,
1: and other of his
0: saying?
1: Associates.
0: Saying
1: but they told
0: IPAC
1: me, just
0: was,
1: please
0: IPAC was
1: don't mention
0: to
1: about...
0: your election, even though you were fighting on a TMC ticket.
1: I am not telling, IPAC is trying to sabotage. The local Pulak Roy, the local minister, very powerful minister who has been sending funds. Even when this happened,
0: okay.
1: Before that, in an interview with news channels, Bengali news channels, I have told in the assembly that I am concerned about, at that time, as an individual MLA, I said that I will be writing to the new government to have a full probe into this matter.
0: Okay.
1: Corruption, see.
0: Okay,
1: we,
0: so
1: as in legislative bloc, have decided that,
0: that
1: we, if somebody
0: TMC minister
1: is...
0: was trying to sabotage you, even though you were fighting on a TMC ticket. My question to you now is that another allegation is you have made serious charges of corruption against Abhishek Banerjee, of forgery, of ex-TMC ministers, as well as councillors. But the argument is that all of these rebel MLAs, would they have won without Mamata Banerjee, without Abhishek Banerjee, without IPAC, when the going was good, everyone was on the gravy boat. Today, everyone has problems. The direct charge at you is, could you have won without Mamata Banerjee, Abhishek
1: Banerjee,
0: IPAC?
1: So if this is the only requisite of winning election, that Trinamool would have won all 291 seats in which it contested. That is not the reality. If this is the only condition, any other condition is not there, then we would have won in all 291 constituencies, according to you.
0: Okay. What would you say to Mamata Banerjee if she's watching you right now?
1: I don't know whether she's watching, so how can I predict?
0: She will. They watch us very closely.
1: I can only see your camera person and...
0: What if she watches you eventually? What would you like to
1: convey
0: to
1: her? When you are confident enough... Well, we have conveyed. It's nothing individual. It's collective. The collective decision of the legislative party is we want Mamata Banerjee to guide us, to be our chief advisor of the legislative party. And as far as Abhishek Banerjee is concerned, he has no place in our legislative party or in our legislative business.
0: What is it about Abhishek Banerjee? Was it only the forgery of your signatures, or there were other factors that were building up during the election? And did you ever speak to Mamata Banerjee about it?
1: You can't speak to Abhishek. How can you go to Didi and speak? You inquire when we sat together, all the MLAs came, the fourth time, five time, six time MLAs publicly telling that there is no chance to meet Abhishek Banerjee for 5 hours, a 70-year-old MLA sitting in the office of Abhishek Banerjee, only to learn that after 5 hours, the secretary comes and says, today boss is not available. So it's a revolt against the bossing culture. It's a revolt against the despotic mindset, the manner in which human beings were treated like animals. It's a culmination, you can say. All these were inside. It came up all together.
0: But in the organizational reshuffle that has happened yesterday, Dola Sen and Derek O'Brien have also been given responsibilities. Would you then think that the Trinamool Congress has the chance of getting people back by saying, look, we've got now a more diffused way of working? Abhishek Banerjee will alone not call the shots. There is Derek O'Brien also, there's Mamata Banerjee also, there's Dola Sen also. And apparently they've been making calls to the 58 people who are with you. Shobhandev Chattopadhyay said yesterday that 30, 40 people are now willing to switch back.
1: 80 MLAs are there. There are repeated calls to MLAs for attending tomorrow's meeting. One MLA told me that in 15 years, I did not get a chance to talk to Didi once. Today morning, since morning, she had called 15 times. Yesterday, only 8 MLAs turned up. On 31st, just a few days back, 20 MLAs were there. The numbers are increasing and the numbers will go on decreasing. On the first, when the day we met, the numbers came down. Second day, then on 31st, when the meeting was called, only 20 MLAs were there in Kalighat. Yesterday, 8 MLAs were in Kalighat. And I'm telling you, the numbers will go on decreasing. And such a situation has never happened. You were talking about legal things. I am hopeful that the Honorable Speaker of the West Bengal State Legislative Assembly, they have given a ruling. So it's for them to speak about the grounds of the ruling. But physically, the MLAs were present. And I am very openly challenging, let there be a floor test in the floor of the assembly.
0: Okay, so you're challenging the TMC to a floor test. How many MLAs do you think are going to eventually stay with Didi? I'm not asking how many will...
1: We are the TMC. Inside the West Bengal State Legislative Assembly, this 61 odd people, they forms the Trinamool Congress Legislative Party.
0: How many more will you get?
1: So inside the
0: assembly... What will be your final number? You have 61. How much could it increase?
1: That I can't predict, but I can say numbers will increase.
0: And MPs? There are reports that tomorrow there are many MPs who are going to come to Delhi, that they could give a letter to the Lok Sabha Speaker.
1: See, yesterday, Bengali media was asking me when I came out of the assembly. I told them that for the last 7 to 10 days, I was not in a condition to speak with any of my former colleagues in the parliament, Trinamool Congress colleagues. Then yesterday I attempted to call a few of them, 4 or 5 people I attempted to call. But incidentally, everybody's phone was switched off, or either switched off or not reachable. So I could not get a chance. Today, maybe in the evening time, late evening or in the night, I will try to call up a few more MPs. If I have a chance to speak with them, then probably, maybe I can get some idea of what is going to happen in Delhi in the next few days.
0: Interesting. So 5 to 10 MPs that you tried to contact, maybe their phones were on flight mode with Mamata Banerjee. who knows, when they do come back on again and you manage to speak to them,
1: might be they may be on the flight from California.

0: Who knows, they may be in Delhi, they may be traveling even today or tomorrow. Anything can happen. But incidentally, everybody's mobile phone was switched off or out of coverage.
1: All right, I'm going to leave it at that. They were out of coverage. Apparently, there were a lot of MLAs who were also called. Their phones were out of coverage area when they were calls went out from Kalighat. However, the TMC has clarified that this was a small meeting.
0: See, Padmaja.
1: Yes, go on.
0: Now, Trinamool is telling that it was a smaller meeting.
1: Yeah.
0: Trinamool is telling that if the numbers were even one more than 20, the number that was there on last meeting, 31st, and even from our block, anybody had gone in yesterday's meeting, Trinamool would have spoken about numbers again. Now the numbers are 8, so it is very inconvenient to speak about numbers. And as the day of the assembly session progresses, it will be more inconvenient to speak about numbers. And as fear is contagious, so is courage. On the first day when we were told to stand up, in the beginning, many were hesitating. Then again, people were told that please stand up, give you a standing ovation, take a resolution. One MLA who had the courage, did not have the courage.
1: Okay.
0: Bagnan MLA Raja Sen just did not stand up. He was sitting. And that day we realized, we gathered courage from Raja Sen, the MLA of Bagnan. And we realized it's correct that as fear is contagious, so is courage.
1: All right, let's see how many people catch this courage. Jyotirabha Banerjee, for the time being, thank you very much for speaking to NDTV.

0: Mr. Sami, thank you so much for speaking with us today, especially because it's World Environment Day. This conversation is even more important. You know, when we talk about India's mobility landscape, obviously it's evolving and it is need of the hour. I want to specifically ask you about IOCL, whether it is, you know, the 14,000 plus EV stations which have been put, whether it's your BS6 fuels, compressed biogas, so much has been done. So what is your vision when we think about transportation, the vision and the role IOCL can play in that?
1: Yeah, thank you for hosting me here on this World Environment Day.
0: Hanji.
1: It is very expansive question that how I see or how we see the future of mobility in India specifically. In India, I will say that whatever we are doing today is primarily fossil fuel driven, petrol, diesel coming from crude oil, natural gas as a CNG, that is also playing a good part in it. But beyond this, we have to work on alternatives, and those alternatives luckily for us are available right now. Ethanol is one of the good stories. We have already successfully blended 20% ethanol in petrol, in MS, and that has saved a significant amount of foreign currency for the country. That is one part of it. The other part is the compressed biogas, the biogas which is coming from municipal waste, that is coming from sewage treatment plants, that is coming from agro waste. So that is again will contribute into that natural gas pocket.
0: Sure.
1: And it will be an added part to it. That is one. Then EV, as you rightly said, we ourselves have installed around 14,000 charging stations. But we are not satisfied with only putting up the charging station, because charging station is a very small part of the whole value chain of electrical charging or electrical vehicles. Starts from electrical vehicles, a battery is an important, significant part of that value chain where value is created. Then even going upstream of that, the minerals which are going into it, they part a very important part of the value chain. Then the power generation, the power, renewable power generation. If I have to take total benefit of the EV, I have to have the renewable power coming into it, the greener power coming into it, not the fossil power or the coal generated power. So that power itself is a then transmission of that power, and then comes the charging. So charging is a very small portion of the whole value chain. We are not satisfied with
0: only charging.
1: We want to go upstream and we want to choose which are the value chains wherein we can contribute, wherein our core competencies come into picture, and how I can create value

0: from the whole charging ecosystem. That is the whole game plan.
1: Yeah.
0: And that is how any entrepreneur or any company has to work, because we can't be satisfied with only that portion of it. Then, having said that, then other forms of energy, like again, renewable is one form of energy, and then nuclear is one form of energy. Then there are other forms of energy, like wind is coming up. Then battery storage is again a part of it, because renewable energy is not going to be available 24/7.
1: Yeah.
0: It will be there for 8 to 10 hours only, or maybe 7 to 8 hours only. Beyond that, you have to have some storage system. You have to have either battery storage system, or you have to have a pumped hydro system, or you have to have some other chemically storage, storing the energy and then releasing it in the off hours or the peak hours.
1: Sure.
0: Our peak hours are from 6 to 8 or 6 to 10.
1: At
0: that point of time, solar is not available.
1: Yeah,
0: so I have to have 4 to 6 hours of power backup when I am doing the solar system. So this whole plethora of options are there, and these options plus green hydrogen comes into picture.
1: Yeah.
0: When we are talking of mobility based on hydrogen, we are playing a very important role in developing that ecosystem. So this whole options are there, and all these options, my firm belief is that they are all going to be adding to whatever fossil fuel generated mobility is happening today.
1: Yeah.
0: It's all going to add up, because our demand is growing.
1: Yes.
0: We have no dearth of demand in Indian ecosystem, and the kind of growth, kind of 5 trillion economy we are going, the size of economy is growing, the energy requirement is growing, the vehicles are growing, the mobility is growing, urbanization is growing, people have more and more spending power, they have more ambitions.
1: Yeah.
0: So these things are going to grow. So all fossil fuels plus all kinds of newer mobilities, greener mobilities, they are going to form the whole ecosystem of the green, of the mobility of the future.
1: So I think Mr. Sani, you put it really well. I mean, you know, like you rightly said, it's the demand is only growing. While it's good for the economy, but we also need to look at sustainable, you know, ways to do it. And what you said, it's not just about, I mean, I only thought it as a, you know, for example, the charging station, but what you're trying to build up the entire ecosystem around it. So it's interesting that how you're trying to build up, you know, the entire value chain. So which also brings another added, you know, perspective to that.
0: Of course.
1: But you've spoken about, of course, we've spoken about vehicles and mobility, but the other, again, challenges when we talk about aviation fuel. So sustainable aviation fuel, which is SAF, is something being spoken about, right? I mean, we're hoping for, you know, cleaner, greener skies. Tell us what IOCL is doing when it comes to SAF, and I mean, for sustainable future, for the future. Again, we see a lot of flyer, you know, people are increasingly, you know, we see that is increasing that sector as well. What is IOCL doing for sustainable aviation fuel?
0: Aviation fuel is one of the most hard to abate sector.
1: Yeah.
0: Because of the obvious reasons, because it cannot, the airplane that is flying in the air, that cannot carry the load of the heavy batteries or solar or wind, or those things are not available there. So it's very difficult to convert it to greener fuels.
1: Yeah.
0: So sustainable aviation fuel is one solution that people are working all across the world. In India, we are the only company today which has got the certification for generating sustainable aviation fuel and dispensing sustainable aviation fuel with the airlines. And we have tied up the supplies also, and we have tied up the contracts also with the consuming airlines, so that they will be taking our sustainable aviation fuel because it is certified one. So first plant of this nature is coming up at Panipat, and by the mid of this year, next 2 to 3 months, we will be ready to dispense sustainable aviation fuel from that program, and that will be taking care of 1% of the total aviation fuel requirement of the country. That will be one part of it. Very recently we have approved one more plant that will again be coming up at Paradeep on the eastern coast, and that will also be generating sustainable aviation fuel. It will take 3 years to come, but that is the second in the series. And I think we are the only people who are progressing very progressively. We are working towards giving 2 to 3 to 4% of aviation fuel converted into sustainable aviation fuel. So that is our journey. We are moving forward, and very interestingly, to start with, we are working with edible oil, with the used cooking oil getting converted into aviation fuel. That is the technology that is working up. In Panipat, we are working with our Indian Oil's own R&D technology. And in Paradeep, the next plant that is coming up, there we are taking sourcing technology from outside.
1: Okay.
0: So we will have a mix of
1: two
0: different technologies. Then we will see how the path progresses further and how we have to move forward in this location. Because aviation fuel is a hugely growth driven sector today in India.
1: Yeah.
0: Today, Indian aviation sector is growing at not less than 9 to 10% CAGR.
1: Mm.
0: And that is a humongous growth.
1: Yeah.
0: And we have today we have around 800 to 900 commercial flights which are there, commercial planes that are there, and they are going to be around 2000 or 2500 by next 10, 15 years.
1: It's only growing.
0: It's growing at a humongous rate. So, and our contribution on a sustainable aviation fuel is going to be very helpful going forward.
1: Well, that sounds like such an exciting journey. Like you said, you're like the first one doing it. Of course, also makes us all feel better, because when you're flying, then that guilt factor becomes a little less, that, you know, we're a little conscious of what we're doing.
0: Mm-hmm.
1: And like you said, it's only the beginning. Well, first plant, congratulations on that. And
0: yeah.
1: Of course, the second plant, and, you know, that's how the journey, I think,
0: yes.
1: for SAF starts, yeah. you know, as a country as well. Well, Mr. Sani, you did mention about ethanol in the beginning, you know, when we spoke about mobility. But when it comes to India's clean energy transition, ethanol can play an important role, and it's also strengthening the energy security system, because we're using India's agricultural sector when it comes to ethanol as well. Tell us what IOCL is doing, how is it advancing India's ethanol blending program, and what impact do you think it could bring towards a more sustainable future for all of us?
0: That is very obvious. The first is we are reducing the fossil consumption.
1: Mm.
0: The other is on the economic side of it, because we are reducing the foreign outgo, the
1: yeah.
0: forex outgo that we are reducing. And it is giving me a whole circularity in my mobility system,
1: mm.
0: because it is starting from waste farms
1: yeah.
0: and then it is going into petrol tanks or retail outlets and petrol tanks. And then the consumption, the carbon that is emitted from there, the CO2 that is emitted from there, it is far, far, far lesser than
1: mm-hmm.
0: what it is being produced from the conventional MS or wet petrol that we see in the normal language that we call. So this is what gives us a handle, a tool to bring circularity into the system, to reduce the fossil consumption in the system. Because if I leave that farm waste in the farm itself,
1: mm-hmm.
0: it will anyway degenerate.
1: Plus pollution, I mean, that's another challenge.
0: If I burn it, then it becomes a pollution.
1: Finish.
0: If I don't burn it, still
1: waste.
0: If I leave it as it is, then also it will degenerate into carbon dioxide
1: yeah.
0: by its own.
1: Hmm.
0: So it is anyway going to the atmosphere as CO2. What I am doing is, what ethanol is doing is, it is putting it into a better use through petrol tank and then going back into the
1: yeah.
0: atmosphere. So it is reducing one whole cycle
1: hmm.
0: in the CO2 emission cycle.
1: So using the waste as well.
0: Using
1: so
0: the waste.
1: It's farmer
0: so waste
1: friendly
0: well.
1: As well.
0: Farmer
1: it's good.
0: Friendly.
1: Yeah.
0: Farmer income grows.
1: Yes.
0: The employment, farmer employment grows.
1: Hmm.
0: So all these are pluses which are associated with this ethanol system. And then we are not limiting ourselves to ethanol to fuel only.
1: Hmm.
0: Now ethanol can be a feedstock for several chemicals.
1: Hmm.
0: It can go into petrochemicals, it can go into specialty chemicals, it can go into heavy chemicals.
1: Mm.
0: So all these can be, the ethanol can be a starting point for all these.
1: Mm. In different proportions, different
0: In
1: ratios.
0: Different proportions, in different ratios, in different, with through
1: so
0: different
1: multi-purpose
0: processes.
1: So multi-purpose use, right?
0: Yeah, through different processes.
1: Mm.
0: Technologies are there. Some of them are viable today, some of them are not economically viable
1: mm-hmm.
0: today. But once we start using it, economies of scales come up, technological improvement comes up. So, we are hopeful that ethanol can be used in several of these places.
1: Okay, great. You know, so when we've, of course, spoken about sustainability, isn't about where we are trying to save, what we are trying to save is not just about fuels, like you rightly said, you know, whether it's blending, using things wisely. Another aspect is what industries need to do more consciously is about saving, conserving. And IOCL is doing something interesting when it comes to water, right? You're not just saving, but you're also like kind of recycling through STP plants, right? Tell us a little bit about what IOCL is doing, because this is something which is behind the scenes, right? As a consumer, we don't know what a firm or a company or an industry can do to actually conserve an important resource, which is again important for the environment.
0: It's an interesting topic, interesting story. Can you imagine some of our refineries, I'll say a couple of my refineries, they are using the water from the industrial sewage treatment plants, the common, the municipal sewage treatment plants. Mm. Like in the city of Mathura, mm. The Mathura city's whole STP, the sewage treatment plant, the water that is recovered from there, purified from there, is wholly used for running my refinery.
1: Wow.
0: We are not taking much of the water from the river or from the ground.
1: Mm.
0: Most of the water is coming from this. Similarly, in Baroda, I think, yeah, Baroda, there also we have a project going which will be utilizing the STP water,
1: mm.
0: the sewage treatment plant residual water, in operating the refinery.
1: Okay.
0: So that is, well, that is the extreme that can
1: so
0: happen.
1: So it's not just your wastewater. I mean, it's interesting now you're using the entire city's wastewater.
0: The city's wastewater. Mm. That is the most important part.
1: Yeah.
0: The second part is, which is very obvious, that we are reusing around 90% of whatever mm. water, of that water also, whatever is coming, STP water, that also is being reused to an extent of 90% mm. in most mm. of the plants. And in some of the plants, we have the zero discharge also,
1: mm.
0: zero liquid discharge, ZLD, which is called. Mm. So that also is coming up in several of my refineries. So mm. it will be zero liquid discharge, or it will be more than 90% conservation,
1: yeah.
0: or it will be or it will be a sewage treatment plant from outside that will be coming, and we will not use the natural water that is being fed for other better uses. It can
1: yeah.
0: go to industries, it can go to human consumption, it can go to other things. So we don't want to utilize a large
1: hmm.
0: quantity of
1: fresh
0: that
1: water.
0: Water.
1: So you're saving fresh water as well, obviously, and you're using the wastewater. And what is interesting is how you're using the city's wastewater.
0: City's
1: because
0: wastewater.
1: Sometimes municipalities have a huge issue managing that water, right? And you're, because you'll need it, you're using it. So using
0: yes.
1: it wisely.
0: So that gives a driving force to the municipalities also
1: hmm.
0: for maintaining the quality of that water.
1: Yeah, because you all can check it.
0: Because
1: yeah.
0: we check it before yeah. taking it.
1: Hmm.
0: So that is a very good management that is happening out there, wherein our people are involved in overseeing what they are doing with their STPs, how the quality of water that is coming out, and what is the quality of water that is coming out, and what quantity of water we are using that is also measurable, and what quantity they are using. So it's a whole ecosystem that is working.
1: The entire 360 degree
0: approach.
1: And it's in, I mean, what I feel it's what other industries and other companies can take forward is not very often we're told to manage our own waste. Like
0: yes.
1: as households, we're told to manage our own kuda. But here you're also looking at managing waste
0: the,
1: for the entire
0: from
1: city,
0: the
1: right?
0: Entire city.
1: Yeah.

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3: The new Chief Minister of Karnataka, Mr. D.K. Shivakumar, with us. Sir, how do you want to really reshape the city and the states?
4: The entire country is watching us.
3: Yeah.
4: The Prime Minister also has assured us that you will cooperate.
5: Today we are asking the question, what does India think about the political direction in which the country is going? 62% of TMC voters do want Mamata Banerjee to continue. 65.8% of BJP voters think Shivendu Adhikari has done a fantastic job.
6: And a lot will depend on how Shivendu Adhikari ensures that neither those people come into the BJP's rank and file.
7: Mamata Banerjee's politics in Bengal, at least in Bengal, is really in a dangerous curve.
8: That we are moving towards Sonar Bangla, The industries which left today, Trinamool to nahi pata, but Amul will come. Trinamool ke badle Amul aayega, Tata aayega. Tata nahi karenge industry ko.
5: Now the allegation against the BJP is you've turned it into a witch hunt.
9: They don't have bharosa on the ex-chief minister, on Mamata Banerjee.
10: Thode mein zyada swaad ke hit to hai iski khas baat.
11: क्या स्वाद है।
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14: Landed in the beautiful state of Andhra Pradesh, which has no shortage of its own superstars, and that's why it's our pleasure to be joined today on NDTV by Pavan Kalyan, the Deputy Chief Minister of Andhra Pradesh. Good to have you, sir. You were recently denied permission, sir, on Telangana Formation Day.
15: I think somehow they're scared, otherwise there is no need for them to deny permission.
14: Is the India bloc, you know, up on its last legs?
15: I had seen in my family, they were very strong supporters of Congress. As long as Indira Gandhiji was, even to an extent Rajiv Gandhiji was there, they could slowly, but the disconnect started because of their policies. I really expected some kind of a greater understanding when this man, Mr. Rahul Gandhi, if I go and meet people, that gives me a very entire greater understanding, greater depth. But I felt after walking from Kanyakumari to Kashmir, and the way he understood, he made, then I said he has become more shallow.
14: You know, it was genuinely a first day, first show kind of perfect political storm for Vijay. What went through your mind when you saw it unfold?
15: I came into politics in 2007, and from then...
14: Two decades.
15: Two decades.
14: Yeah, amazing.
15: And it was a tough journey for me. And sometimes I felt like giving up. Sometimes I feel like, why the hell I was in politics. I wish I could have such kind of smooth journey like Mr. Vijay. In that way, I said, okay, I was envious.
14: You have a good relationship with the BJP and especially with Prime Minister Modi.
15: This man is the future of our country. Hmm. And we need it.
2: या नमकीन, चाहे जैसे खाओ, 100% सूजी से बनी आर प्योर व मिसली, स्वादिष्ट सेहतमंद हर रोज।
16: Let's now take you through the top story of the hour. India's quarter four GDP numbers for fiscal year 26 are out, and India has clocked in a robust 7.8%, a feat that Prime Minister Modi hailed yesterday in Gujarat at his public meetings. Speaking about India's inherent economic strength, Prime Minister reiterated that growth numbers are a result of reforms and the hard work of about 140 crore Indians. His remarks come just days after Leader of Opposition Rahul Gandhi predicted rather an impending economic tsunami for India, and opposition even gave out dire warnings about India's economic situation. However, global comparative figures show India has shown strong fundamentals compared to major economies of the world, with the RBI governor reaffirming that India is better prepared to deal with global headwinds.
17: Bharat nakaratmakta se kahin aage nikal chuka hai. 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Adbhut aakankshaon se lais desh hai. 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
12: When I was researching, Mr. Sani, I found something interesting. One of another initiative out of the many which you all are doing is Terra Clean. Tell us a little bit about it and where did the name, like how does Terra Clean, how does it fit in IOCL? So I found the name also a little different.
18: A name, we wanted to keep it away from oil because it is an initiative which is away from fossil. So we have decided that all my initiatives which

0: there. But we wanted to give a separate identity. We wanted to give a separate culture to that company. We wanted to give a different KPIs to the people who are working there. Because they are not focused primarily, as of now, on quarterly results. Because we are worried about quarterly results.
1: Yeah.
0: I don't want them to be so much worried about quarterly results. They have to invest in bankable projects. They have to invest in technologies which are going to give me future businesses. 5 years down the line, 6 years down the line, 10 years down the line, this company is going to be the mainstay of whatever Indian Oil is going to do in the field of sustainability and sustainable mobility.
1: Yeah.
0: They are working on renewables. They are working on CBG, the compressed biogas. They are working with ethanol plants. They are working on nuclear. They are working on all newer kinds of energies that Indian Oil want to invest in going forward.
1: So the future, yeah.
0: While Indian Oil concentrates on my bread and butter, on the strengthening the my core, whatever I am working with, because money is coming from here only.
1: Absolutely,
0: quarter to quarter results are coming from here only. So this is what we are working on strengthening. At the same time, we are developing an ecosystem which is away from oil, which is totally green, and which is going to give me returns 5 years down the line. So they are not worried about results quarter to quarter or year to year, but they are worried about how they are investing, where they are investing, what are the companies they are building up, what are the kind of projects they are building up, which are going to give me value 5 years down the line.
1: And not only going to give you value, not only going to give IOCL returns, I think looking at the larger picture, maybe, you know, a greener, a brighter, a happier place for each one of us to be. I think that's where, with your vision, you know, what you've actually said, what IOCL is doing, I mean, the, you know, the company's vision, clearly, I think we definitely as a country can look at, you know, a happier place, and especially when it comes to our environment, if companies are thinking, you know, how we can make it a greener place, I think that's what really is important.
0: One more important thing is, when we are talking of Indian Oil as a core business, here I'll see that most of my carbon emissions are coming from my refineries or petrochemicals. Around 95% or 97% of my carbon emissions, they come from the refineries operation and petrochemical operations. So there a concentrated effort has been taken up in last couple of years, wherein we want to reduce the carbon emissions that are happening from our refineries and petrochemicals. The kind of utilities we are using, the kind of power that we are using, the kind of fuel gas or fuel oil which we are firing into our furnaces, the, how we increase the efficiency of those furnaces. So those are the areas which we are, which we have to continue to operate.
1: But you are looking for solutions, how to reduce emissions.
0: We are looking at solutions. We are implementing those solutions and trying to bring down my fuel consumption, because it is ultimately whatever I consume as fuel inside my refinery ultimately goes out as carbon emission. So we want to increase the efficiencies. Today I'll be very happy to share with you that there is a benchmark called Solomon's benchmark, which is a benchmark for almost 400 or 500 refineries all across the world. So there in the last 1 year or so that we have taken these initiatives, three of my refineries are already there in the quartile one. Quartile 1 means the top 25% of refineries of the world. So out of my 10 refineries, 3 of them are already there in quartile 1, and we have a target of bringing 2 of them again this year into there, and by 28 or so, I want all my refineries to come into quartile 1. So that is a measure of what energy I am using for producing each ton of product or processing each ton of crude. That is the kind of efficiency that we are working
1: on. Well, congratulations, and for sharing that. I think more importantly, you know, once, I mean, of course, as a, you know, you're mindful of what you all are doing, but what I really like is that you all are accepting the challenges, right? Yes, like you said, this issue is there. How do you reduce it? Looking at solutions, using a technology, AI to kind of reduce it, and you're seeing the impact.
0: Yeah, of course. That
1: Thank
0: is
1: you.
0: Very happy situation.
1: Happy situation for sure. And I think that, that, you know, makes us all understand that together, if all stakeholders work together, we look at solutions once we recognize the issues, because like you rightly said, we can't stop, you know, moving around. Mobility is important. We still need the energy. But I think, for, you know, sharing what IOCL is doing really gives a lot of other people hope that, you know, we can definitely do something for a better world for our future generation.
0: Of course.
1: Thank you so much.
0: Thank you so much.
1: Thank you.
0: Thank you.

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2: The new Chief Minister of Karnataka, Mr. DK Shivakumar, with us. Sir, how do you want to really reshape the city and the states?
3: The entire country is watching us.
2: Yeah.
3: The Prime Minister also has assured us that you will cooperate.
4: Today we are asking the question, what does India think about the political direction in which the country is going? 62% of TMC voters do want Mamata Banerjee to continue. 65.8% of BJP voters think Shubhendu Adhikari has done a fantastic job.
5: And a lot will depend on how Shubhendu Adhikari ensures that neither those people come into the BJP's rank and file.
6: Mamata Banerjee's politics in Bengal is really in a dangerous curve.
7: That we are moving towards Sonar Bangla, the industries which left today, Trinamool to nahi pata, but Amul will come. Trinamool ke badle Amul aayega, Tata aayega. Tata nahi karenge industry ko.
4: Now the allegation against the BJP is you've turned it into a witch hunt.
8: They don't have bharosa on the ex-chief minister, on Mamata Banerjee.
9: Thode mein zyada swaad ke hit to hai iski khas baat.
10: क्या स्वाद है?
11: अरे मेरे राजा,
12: सबका राजा आर प्योर मसाला।
13: Landed in the beautiful state of Andhra Pradesh, which has no shortage of its own superstars, and that's why it's our pleasure to be joined today on NDTV by Pawan Kalyan, the Deputy Chief Minister of Andhra Pradesh. Good to have you, sir. You were recently denied permission, sir, on Telangana Formation Day.
14: I think somehow they're scared. Otherwise, there is no need for them to deny permission.
13: Is the India block, you know, up on its last legs?
14: I had seen in my family, they were very strong supporters of Congress as long as Indira Gandhi was. Even to an extent, Rajiv Gandhi was there. They could slowly, but the disconnect started because of their policies. I really expected some kind of a greater understanding when this man, Mr. Rahul Gandhi, if I go and meet people, that gives me a very entire greater understanding, greater depth. But I felt after walking from Kanyakumari to Kashmir, and the way he understood, he made, then I said he has become more shallow.
13: You know, it was genuinely a first day, first show kind of perfect political storm for Vijay. What went through your mind when you saw it unfold?
14: I came to politics in 2007, and from then...
13: Two decades.
14: Two decades.
13: Yeah, amazing.
14: And it was a tough journey for me. And sometimes I felt like giving up. Sometimes I feel like, why the hell I did? I was in politics. I wish I could have such kind of smooth journey like Mr. Vijay. In that way, I said, okay, I was envious.
13: Yeah. You have a good relationship with the BJP and especially with Prime Minister Modi.
14: This man is the future of our country. Mm. And we need it.
0: या नमकीन चाहे जैसे खाओ 100% सूजी से बनी आर प्योर व मिसली स्वादिष्ट सेहतमंद हर रोज।
15: Let's now take you through the top story of the hour. India's quarter four GDP numbers for fiscal year 26 are out, and India has clocked in a robust 7.8%, a feat that Prime Minister Modi hailed yesterday in Gujarat at his public meetings. Speaking about India's inherent economic strength, Prime Minister reiterated that growth numbers are a result of reforms and the hard work of about 140 crore Indians. His remarks come just days after Leader of Opposition Rahul Gandhi predicted rather an impending economic tsunami for India, and opposition even gave out dire warnings about India's economic situation. However, global comparative figures show India has shown strong fundamentals compared to major economies of the world, with the RBI governor reaffirming that India is better prepared to deal with global headwinds.
16: Bharat nakaratmakta se kahin aage nikal chuka hai. Yeh asamit aashavad wala desh hai. Adbhut aakankshaon se lais desh hai. 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

0: Hello and welcome. You're watching NDTV 24/7 with me, Tanisha Awasthi. Well, the big story of the evening remains how there is a war and a battle for the asli TMC. Mamata Banerjee is facing the biggest ever test. We'll tell you all about that. In fact, the rebel TMC leader, Ritul Brother, has also spoken exclusively to NDTV. What has he revealed? We're going to get you that and a lot more in this edition. But first, a quick check of the headlines. Expelled Neta Ritul Pratap Banerjee challenges Mamata for a floor test. He says that challenges will come in and he claims the support of 61 MLAs. Prime Minister Modi chairs Economic Advisory Council's meeting. Discussions focused on reforms aimed at improving ease of living and ease of doing business across sectors. Meeting also assessed the impact of the West Asia conflict on India and the global economy. India's latest GDP numbers have ignited a fierce showdown. Centre celebrates robust growth as fastest growing major economy. Prime Minister Modi accuses critics of undermining the vision of Atmanirbhar Bharat while BJP hits back at Rahul's economic tsunami remark. Fresh turbulence rocks Karnataka government, a cabinet resignation, growing discontent among ministers and a portfolio allocation draw have now put the Kong leadership on the defensive. DKS says all issues will be resolved. BJP calls it a government in crisis. Nepal Foreign Minister Shishir Khanal, speaking exclusively to NDTV, said India and Nepal are working to reset ties and revive pending agreements, with both sides exploring the common ground on key issues, reiterating Kathmandu's commitment. He said Nepal will not allow any territory to be used against India. The outreach signals a potential thaw and a fresh diplomatic push.
1: Nepal's border, Nepal's land would not be used by anyone else against Indian national security interest.
0: The BCCI selectors have announced the squad for the upcoming Ireland and England T20 series, with Shreyas Iyer taking charge as the new captain. Surya Kumar Yadav finds himself out of the squad and teen sensation Vaibhav Suryavanshi gets the big call-up.

0: All right, and we're starting this edition with a big breaking news that's coming in, and this is about Annamalai resigning from the BJP. Now, in the aftermath of that, there seems to be an exodus in the Tamil Nadu BJP, with Annamalai's exit sparking Tamil Nadu BJP exodus. We now learn that the Tamil Nadu BJP chief Naina Nagendra has appealed to its cadre to in fact stay in the party. Nayanar has said that he does not want his party members to join any movement on any other party, and he's also gone ahead to say that the BJP is a huge party with number one leader being the prime minister leading the organization. Now, Tamil Nadu BJP President Nayanar Nagendran's statement comes at a time when, remember, Annamalai has already quit the BJP. He has launched his new movement. In fact, he's calling upon the youth, he's calling upon the party members to join his movement so that they can bring about a change in Tamil Nadu. Just a few days back, it was Annamalai who held a press conference where he said that he has an ideological problem, and that's why he's starting a new party, a new movement. Exodus from the BJP is something that the Tamil Nadu BJP will have to look out for. We have a reaction also coming in on that story. Let's listen.
1: My request to the Bharat Janata Party cadres, don't go to any other party or any other movements. Please, you be here. Bharat Janata Party is here. Huge party in the world. We have the number one leader in the world, Prime Minister Modi. So don't go to any other movement and party.
0: All right, my colleague Vijay Gopal Muralidharan is joining me live from Chennai. Vijay, we learned that there are many leaders who have resigned from the Tamil Nadu BJP. Can we call it an exodus from the Tamil Nadu BJP that we are seeing, and one of the primary reasons being Annamalai's exit from the party?
2: Well, that's right. Many party functionaries have started to resign from BJP after Annamalai resignation from the BJP party. But it doesn't look like an exodus, because state level and district level functionaries, especially from Chennai and other metro cities like Coimbatore and Madurai, have started to resign from the BJP's party. But it is not clear what would be the impact. But on the other side, BJP officially started their damage control. This afternoon, there was a press brief by BJP state president Nayanar Nagendran, where he had clearly requested party cadre and party functionaries not to resign from the party. He also categorically said no other movement than BJP has the blessings of Prime Minister Narendra Modi, Home Minister Amit Shah, and BJP's chief also. So there were speculation whether Annamalai is doing everything with the blessing of BJP's high command, but he had denied, saying that no party movement has top leader's blessings. He also said Annamalai got everything, got all opportunities here, but now he had left the party, so we can't follow him. He also requested party cadre not to follow him. He also said even though whoever left the party has the chance to rejoin BJP without any sort of apology, we won't take any action against them. So it's clearly indeed a damage control from BJP, because it is creating a huge perspective in Tamil Nadu. It is seen as a setback for Bharatiya Janata Party, but we'll get a clear info once the elections, in local body elections, how the impact would be, whether it is going to create a hurdle for BJP in local body elections.
0: Absolutely, Vijay. Thank you very much for getting us those details. All eyes remain on what the BJP is going to take as the next step. Well, it's yet another setback for the AIADMK as the party continues to grapple with a steady stream of defections following its electoral defeat in the latest blow. Former ministers MC Sampath and Kadamba Raju, along with several party functionaries, have reached the TVK headquarters and joined Vijay's party. Now, the move comes amid a growing exodus of the AIADMK leaders and cadres to the TVK in the recent weeks. Now, leaders who backed the TVK government during the assembly floor test are now formally joining the ruling party. Now, the latest defections are expected to further strengthen TVK's organizational base while raising fresh questions over AIADMK's ability to retain its senior leadership and cadre strength. All right, Vijay is continuing to stay with live with us on the broadcast. On that note, Vijay, AIADMK certainly is facing one of the biggest tests. What is it that you're learning from the EPS camp that they are doing? Are they in the damage control mode right now?
2: Well, that's right. ADMK is constantly facing setback, especially after 2026 election results. The rise of TVK has hurt ADMK a lot in Tamil Nadu. ADMK, several ADMK functionaries, around 60 functionaries today have joined the Tamilaga Vetri Kalagam party in the presence of party's general secretary N. Anand and party senior leader Adha Varjuna, including four ministers. Ministers like senior leaders like Kadambur Raju and others have joined MC Sampath and have joined Tamilaga Vetri Kalagam party. This will this is going to be a big momentum for Tamilaga Vetri Kalagam party region wise, especially Kadambur Raju is known for a face of Kovilpatti and Tirunelveli, those districts, southern districts, and other leaders from western region also have joined Tamilaga Vetri Kalagam. So it reflects how Tamilaga Vetri Kalagam, despite winning this election, how they are serious in terms of strengthening the party with experienced leaders on grassroots level. So they have targeted the ADMK because they have positioned themselves on a weaker side because after the demise of Jai Jayalalitha. So, but however, ADMK blames it on TVK, saying that TVK continues to doing horse trading by bargaining our leaders. But the fight is between MJR legacy and Vijay legacy. Definitely in end, MJR legacy will win. But however, TVK argues they doubt. Many ADMK leaders have a doubt over a headship of Edappadi K. Palaniswamy, so they have decided to choose. Follow Vijay.
0: All right, Vijay, thank you very much for getting us details on both the top stories. Well, political temperatures continue to rise in the state of Karnataka over the cabinet portfolio row, with Chief Minister D.K. Shivakumar working to contain the discontent within his own government. Now, in the latest development, we learn that Shivakumar held a nearly 2-hour-long meeting with Ramalinga Reddy, who appeared positive after the talks, and he said that he would soon let everybody know about his decision on whether he would continue with his resignation or not. Now, with this, D.K. Shivakumar has sought to put the speculations to rest, describing Ramalinga Reddy as a close friend while confirming that Reddy has sent his resignation via WhatsApp. Shivakumar maintained that the issue had now been resolved. Now, on the other hand, Prime Minister Modi has hit out at the Congress party, who is in crisis in Karnataka, saying that the public anger behind the Chief Minister's swap is the reason why the changes of the cabinet have happened.
3: Karnataka ki janta mein bhi Congress sarkar ko lekar ke bahut akrosh hai. 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
4: Out and friend, all problems we started out. Tale kerskola ko bade. Somne yeh na story marko ko bade. Somne story ko lala usiya ko ite be. Aay to Rajana me kotte bandho kerskoti do. WhatsApp pal kerskoti do. Things have been settled.
5: I am happy. No problem. We met Rahul ji, Surjewala ji, Venugopal ji. They will start.
6: Yeah, but position is different, sir.
5: So, no problem.
6: You are happy, sir.
5: No. Rahul ji has told I will start it up.
0: And on to some other stories that we are tracking. Patna police has booked educator Faisal Khan, a.k.a. Khan sir, for attempted murder and Arms Act violations following a violent clash outside his coaching center in Patna on June 2nd. Now, while the police has refuted Khan sir's claim that rival centers initiated the gunfire, his defense counsel has denied the accusations, calling the FIR retaliatory and stating guards fired only in the air for safety. Now, Khan sir's legal team is pushing and pursuing an anticipatory bail plea, asserting that he is being framed in a case designed to defame him.
7: सरेंडर करने का कोई प्रश्न ही नहीं, कोई उन पर आरोप भी नहीं, डायरेक्ट कोई आरोप भी नहीं, तो पुलिस ने थाना पर ही लिखा है इन रिटेलिएशन, पहला केस इनके द्वारा किया गया, इनके पर जमाने स्टाफ के द्वारा एफआईआर किया गया है जिसमें इनके गार्ड पर मारपीट की गई है, हेड इंजरी है जिसमें उनके डायरेक्टर पकड़ा के जेल गए हैं, और इसी रिटेलिएशन में लोगों ने प्रेशर देकर पुलिस ने खुद एफआईआर कर.
0: And on to some news that we're tracking from the national capital. The Kokra Janta Party staged a massive protest in Delhi's Jantar Mantar today over the ongoing CBSE and NEET controversy. Now, demonstrators employed creative and symbolic methods to voice their anger. Protesters were seen carrying eye-catching posters and placards highlighting the demands, while several participants wore cockroach masks to draw attention to their grievances. Now, the demonstration also witnessed the slogans targeting the education minister, with protesters accusing the government of failing to address their concerns. The CJP founder, Abhijit Dibke, landed in Delhi from the United States this morning to lead the protest, calling all to maintain peace during the demonstration. Here's what our team saw on the ground while reporting the CJP's protest.
8: Well, the Kokra Janta Party protest continues. Their demand continues to be the same, that is the resignation of the Union Education Minister Dharmendra Pradhan. But if I tell you about the crowd here, largely we are seeing some 100 people or so who have come here. But if we compare it with Kokra Janta Party's online engagement, their followers, we do not see that many people being mobilized on ground. But there are some important voices, and we are seeing some interesting visuals also here, people wearing this masks of the cockroach, and will this tiny cockroach joke turn into a revolution for real?
0: With that, ladies and gentlemen, it's time for us to slip into a very quick break. Don't go anywhere. News and updates continue here on NDTV.

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3: The new Chief Minister of Karnataka, Mr. DK Shivakumar, with us, sir. How do you want to really reshape the city and the states?
4: The entire country is watching us.
3: Yeah.
4: The Prime Minister also has assured us that you cooperate.
5: Today we are asking the question, what does India think about the political direction in which the country is going? 62% of TMC voters do want Mamata Banerjee to continue. 65.8% of BJP voters think Shivendu Adhikari has done a fantastic job.
6: And a lot will depend on how Shivendu Adhikari ensures that neither those people come into the BJP's rank and file.
7: Mamata Banerjee's politics in Bengal is really in a dangerous curve.
8: That we are moving towards Sonar Bangla. The industries which left today, Trinamool to nahi pata, but Amul will come. Trinamool ke badle Amul aayega, Tata aayega. Tata nahi karenge industry ko.
5: Now the allegation against the BJP is you've turned it into a witch hunt.
9: They don't have bharosa on the ex-chief minister, on Mamata Banerjee.
10: थोड़े में ज्यादा स्वाद के हित तो है इसकी खास बात।
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13: Landed in the beautiful state of Andhra Pradesh, which has no shortage of its own superstars, and that's why it's our pleasure to be joined today on NDTV by Pavan Kalyan, the Deputy Chief Minister of Andhra Pradesh. Good to have you, sir. You were recently denied permission, sir, on Telangana Formation Day.
14: I think somehow they're scared. Otherwise, there is no need for them to deny permission.
13: Is the India bloc, you know, up on its last legs?
14: I had seen in my family, they were very strong supporters of Congress. As long as Indira Gandhiji was, even to an extent Rajiv Gandhiji was there, they could slowly, but the disconnect started because of their policies. I really expected some kind of a greater understanding when this man, Mr. Rahul Gandhi, if I go and meet people, that gives me a very entire greater understanding, greater depth. But I felt after walking from Kanyakumari to Kashmir, and the way he understood him, then I said he has become more shallow.
13: You know, it was genuinely a first day, first show kind of perfect political storm for Vijay. What went through your mind when you saw it unfold?
14: I came to politics in 2007, and from then...
13: Two decades.
14: Two decades.
13: Yeah, amazing.
14: And it was a tough journey for me. And sometimes I felt like giving up. Sometimes I feel like, why the hell I did? I was in politics. I wish I could have such kind of smooth journey like Mr. Vijay. In that way, I said, okay, I was envious.
13: Yeah. You have a good relationship with the BJP and especially with Prime Minister Modi.
14: This man is the future of our country. And we need it.
1: या नमकीन चाहे जैसे खाओ 100% सूजी से बनी आर प्योर व मिसली स्वादिष्ट सेहतमंद हर रोज।
5: Let's now take you through the top story of the hour. India's quarter four GDP numbers for fiscal year 26 are out and India has clocked in a robust 7.8%, a feat that Prime Minister Modi hailed yesterday in Gujarat at his public meetings. Speaking about India's inherent economic strength, Prime Minister reiterated that growth numbers are a result of reforms and the hard work of about 140 crore Indians. His remarks come just days after Leader of Opposition Rahul Gandhi predicted rather an impending economic tsunami for India, and opposition even gave out dire warnings about India's economic situation. However, global comparative figures show India has shown strong fundamentals compared to major economies of the world, with the RBI governor reaffirming that India is better prepared to deal with global headwinds.
15: Bharat nakaratmakta se kahin aage nikal chuka hai. Yeh asamit aashavad wala desh hai. Adbhut

0: Hello and welcome. You're watching India Sense, a show where we track how India is no longer just reacting to the world, but increasingly shaping it. I'm Gauri Dwivedi. Let's tell you what exactly we have lined up for you this weekend. India has checkmated Turkish activism against Indian interests by upgrading ties with Cyprus. It is now showing a keen desire to procure BrahMos cruise missiles. For Erdogan, a strong India-Cyprus relationship is a source of deep insecurity. We tell you why. Well, India has welcomed three heads of state, a deputy president, a deputy prime minister, and multiple foreign ministers, and the US Secretary of State. Why are all roads suddenly leading to New Delhi? We discuss. And then a story on India's FIFA moment. Four footballers with Indian roots are preparing for the biggest tournament on the planet. The Indian flag may not be flying at FIFA World Cup 2026. Indian roots will be under football's brightest lights. All that and much more. Let's get you the headlines.
1: We have no problem on bilateral level with India. And we urge India not to read the issue from a different perspective.
0: As India-Cyprus strategic partnership gains momentum, Turkey moves to separate its ties from Pakistan, signalling strong desire for decoupling comes in after India is set to arm Turkey's neighbour.
2: And we're making a lot of money with India, but we'll get to a deal because I like, you know, I like your Prime Minister a lot. He's a good friend of mine. Get along great, and we're going to make a deal. We have a very good relationship.
0: 14 days, over 12 major diplomatic visits from heads of state to secretaries of state. Why are the world's biggest leaders assembling in New Delhi? We tell you. Amidst H-1B crisis and layoffs, NVIDIA steps up hiring, promises top dollar for Indian tech talent. We decode how Indian techies remain the world's IT backbone. Delhi High Court upholds right to be forgotten as an integral part of the fundamental right to privacy. Says search engines cannot perpetually show judicial records once a case has been closed. Four Indian origin footballers set to play in this year's FIFA World Cup. Punjab, Tamil Nadu, Kerala will all be represented under the World Cup spotlights.

0: Our top story this week on India Sense. For years, Turkey believed it could shape outcomes in South Asia without consequences in its own neighborhood. That assumption has collapsed. 1 year ago, during Operation Sindoor, Turkish drones flew in Pakistani hands against India. Ankara picked up a side and picked it loudly. India did not forget. India has answered, not with rhetoric, but with geography. Cyprus, the island Turkey has partitioned by force since 1974, is now turning to New Delhi. And let's tell you why. Cyprus is seeking Indian BrahMos missiles and kamikaze drones, and Ankara is alarmed at the sheer prospect of a regional military imbalance against it. The weapons that humbled Pakistan are now being courted by the nation sitting 65 kilometers off Turkey's coast. Why does Ankara fear this so deeply? Because it understands speed. Turkish analysts warn that these systems could compress air defense reaction timings, challenge even the S-400. And the BrahMos threat, viewers, is not theoretical. It has been proven in India's 2025 conflict with Pakistan. Asim Munir knows about this. But the deeper alarm is not one island. It is a bloc. Greece and Cyprus, long aligned against Turkish ambitions in the Eastern Mediterranean, are now drawing closer to New Delhi as a common supplier. Greece already flies F-16s and has positioned them in Cyprus during this year's crisis. In fact, Turkish analysts fear that Greece could acquire these systems indirectly through Cyprus as well, hardening an anti-Turkey bloc, degrading Ankara's air defenses across the region. A grudge born in South Asia is becoming a Mediterranean encirclement. On the back foot, Turkey now suddenly wants to decouple its ties with Pakistan. It understands that what an Eastern Mediterranean encirclement just a year after Operation Sindoor actually looks like. Listen in to Turkish Foreign Minister Hakan Fidan.
1: What needs to be done between Turkey and India? Because we have a lot to cooperate, to benefit, and we are mature enough to go in this direction. So Turkey is not the only country who actually have good relations and brotherly relations with Pakistan. There are other countries. But as I said, we have no problem on bilateral level with India. And we urge India not to read the issue from a different perspective.
0: Message from New Delhi is unmistakable. India no longer absorbs provocations and just waits. It responds calmly, precisely, exactly where it hurts. Turkey supplied drones to Pakistan. India is arming Turkey's neighbors. The board has turned, and it seems far away from Erdogan. Shifting focus now to the other top story this weekend, India's ongoing diplomatic blitz. While much of the world remains consumed by wars, trade disputes, geopolitical uncertainty, New Delhi has actually rolled out the red carpet, emerged as one of the busiest diplomatic crossroads on the planet. In fact, in the last fortnight itself, viewers, New Delhi has welcomed three heads of state, a deputy president, a deputy prime minister, multiple foreign ministers, US Secretary of State, and trade delegations. From Europe to Africa, from the Indo-Pacific to the Americas, leaders from across the geopolitical spectrum have converged in the Indian capital. And in fact, there is a lot on the table. Consider Cyprus first. President arrived in India on a state visit that elevated the India-Cyprus ties to a strategic partnership. Then came United States. Secretary of State Marco Rubio traveled to New Delhi. The visit produced a framework agreement on critical minerals. Then came Australia. Foreign Minister Penny Wong participated in the Quad consultations. Japanese Foreign Minister, in fact, also joined those discussions in New Delhi. From Africa came South African Deputy President Paul Masial. His visit focused on trade, investment, and strengthening the entire region. From India's immediate neighborhood came Myanmar. And the president of Myanmar, the discussions with him focused on border security, connectivity projects. Then came the Australian Deputy PM, Defense Minister. There, the talks focused on strengthening defense cooperation. That's very important. Indo-Pacific is a key aspect. This is the reason why Laos followed soon after. The Deputy PM and Foreign Minister there came to India to mark 70 years of diplomatic ties, but most importantly, it was about border security, Indo-Pacific and the entire region. Trade was also pretty much on the discussion. Brendan Lake, Washington's chief trade negotiator, spent 4 days in New Delhi, advancing negotiations on the India-US trade pact, which Sergio Gaur says is 99% done. Then came the UK foreign secretary. The agenda was once again not just trade, but a whole host of other things. Venezuelan acting president is here because India is one of the world's biggest oil shoppers at this stage. India's leadership to discuss energy security and oil supplies all on the table. Diplomatic traffic has not stopped, as I said. And as we speak, Nepal's foreign minister is very much in India for talks that are focused on border, trade, connectivity and cultural ties for a new and young government. I'm going to play out some of those reactions for you to get a sense of just how busy India has been in terms of diplomacy, straddling multiple spheres, trade, geopolitics, energy security, neighborhood ties, border security, all that in the last fortnight alone. Take a look at some of those reactions.
2: Venezuela possesses one of the largest oil reserves in the world. The Indian economy is a large and growing consumer of oil and will have a stable demand growth for many years to come. Thus, in the energy sector, we see a perfect complementarity. In fact, in our spot purchases, Venezuela has already emerged as the third largest supplier this month. So quite naturally, today's discussions focused on forging an energy partnership.
3: And we're making a lot of money with India, but we'll get to a deal because I like, you know, I like your prime minister a lot. He's a good friend of mine. Get along great. And we're going to make a deal. We have a very good relationship.
0: Destinations may be different. The agendas may vary, but the underlying message is remarkably consistent. Countries increasingly view India as a nation that matters to their economic, strategic and diplomatic calculus. Strategic affairs experts, in fact, describe India as that power that is capable of engaging both Washington and Moscow, Europe and the Global South, ASEAN, Africa and Latin America, simultaneously on its own terms, not being part of any of the poles. The world's diplomatic map appears to be drawing more and more lines towards one destination, and New Delhi has been playing host to several of them in the last fortnight. To talk more on why this is so significant, what can be expected going forward, Professor Sachin Chaturvedi joins me on the broadcast. He's Vice Chancellor, Nalanda University. Sir, let me start by asking you, the fact that in a fortnight, you have dozen leaders, heads of state, trade delegations, all coming in to India. How do you read that pattern?
4: I think it's a continuous sort of evolution of the global economy, Gauri, that we are watching for last couple of months, when we are seeing the strong trends in macroeconomic fundamentals of Indian economy. The idea of strategic autonomy that on the diplomatic front we have extended, and we have consolidated the partnership within the Global South. So if you see the overall balance, that your initial report just now mentioned in terms of leaders coming from countries as wide as US, Cyprus, South Korea, Austria, Finland, Canada. But at the same time, you also find economies from the Global South. Venezuela, you just mentioned, but Myanmar, PDR, Lao PDR, South Africa, Vietnam, all these countries are coming. So you find a sort of traction both for developed North and also the Global South. And here, I think there are three broad sort of traits that you find in these engagements. First and foremost is interest in Indian economy. Our continued focus on free trade agreements, our opening up of trade, investment, technology, all the three that we have opened up, we have shown pragmatism, and more pragmatic decision-making is happening. The second is huge diplomatic engagement that is happening. If you see since 2019, External Affairs Minister has made almost 153 visits to 90 countries.
0: That's an important point, sir. Just interrupting you for 10 seconds. It's a very important point you made. about the fact that India is significant from a trade point of view, also from the larger geopolitical calculus point of view. We're talking about these visits, these multiple hectic diplomatic exchanges happening at a time when there's a war that's taking place. And that has forced many countries to take sides, to sharpen their divides. And in that, how do you see India being placed at a position where it's able to negotiate and navigate these headwinds?
4: Exactly, Gauri. And if you see the visits that are happening now, the work has been in progress for last several months. These heads of the state visits don't happen just like that. So you find that the efforts which have been made on the trade front, on economy front, and also in terms of pragmatism within partnership. Yeah. You very brilliantly pointed out Turkey's case. I must congratulate you for that. But we should not forget that it was in 2023 that India proposed what was called as IMEC, the India Middle East Economic Corridor. And we had deliberately not included Turkey, and we had proposed ending it up with Greece.
0: Yeah.
4: And the investments that we have made in the ports in Greece, Italy jumped in, but also Turkey was helpless. So this shows the vision, it shows commitment, but also the power of economy that has now started delivering the results. So what you are seeing with the rise of visits is actually work for last more than 5-6 years, consistent efforts. And the third, which I should also mention, is in terms of our monetary and fiscal policy convergence.
0: Okay.
4: What Reserve Bank is doing with the open market operations, what fiscal prudence that we have shown, they all have huge macro visits that we are seeing. And the kind of bringing in that we are identifying. So that, I think, is delivering the results.
0: Professor Chaturvedi, thank you so much for joining us in this edition of India Sense and really decoding that story for us in such detail.
4: Thank you.
0: Turning attention now to the other story on the show this week, India's techies are the world's backbone. Despite the H-1B visa debate, layoffs across Silicon Valley, tighter immigration rules, one reality remains unchanged. The global tech ecosystem runs on Indian talent. From AI laboratories in California to enterprise cloud corridors in Seattle and quantum research hubs in New York, Indian original leaders are occupying the most consequential seats in global tech. They are building decisions that affect billions of users, reshape industries, define how societies interact with information, commerce and culture. In boardrooms where the future of AI, cloud infra and digital media is debated, Indian voices are no longer peripheral. They are decisive. In fact, while America's biggest tech companies are cutting jobs, slowing foreign recruitment, several companies are going against the tide. Take AI giant NVIDIA, for instance. As per recent federal filings, NVIDIA secured certification for nearly 1,200 H-1B positions during the first two quarters of 2026 fiscal. That's roughly about 1,000 positions up during the same period last year. Google's approved H-1B hires, of course, fell to around 2,200 from 5,100 a year earlier. Amazon's approvals also dropped from 6,100 to 4,300. The NVIDIA story, of course, really stands out. But despite this, these tech giants remain committed to India. As per US Ambassador to India, Sergio Gore, they've pledged billions in India to promote AI-driven digitization. Listen in.
5: In addition to government-to-government engagement, the US private sector has made significant commitments in India, and that is the win-win situations that we identify. Amazon expects to invest $35 billion into India by 2030 to advance AI-driven digitization, export growth, and job creation. Microsoft announced a $17.5 billion investment in India, including the expansion of hyperscale cloud infrastructure. And earlier this month, Google announced a $15 billion AI hub to support AI research.
0: And the Indian impact extends far beyond just employment numbers. Indian-born entrepreneurs lead all foreign countries when it comes to creating unicorns, most of them, in fact, being tech startups. There's a small population segment that actually drives a disproportionately significant share of American tech firms. Every single Indian-founded unicorn creates significant employment opportunities for American workers. Indian innovators outpace global rivals in pioneering next-gen AI platforms. The collective financial weight of these enterprises fundamentally alters global markets. The message is clear. Visa rules may change, hiring cycles may rise and fall, political winds may shift. But when the world builds the technologies of tomorrow, Indian talent remains embedded in its very foundation, not just participating in the future, helping design it. All right, on that note, a quick break. We return with more stories on the other side. Stay with us.

0: हर पल बनाओ केसरी त्योहार। विमल
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3: The new Chief Minister of Karnataka, Mr. D.K. Shivakumar, with us. Sir, how do you want to really reshape the city and the states?
4: The entire country is watching us.
3: Yeah.
4: The Prime Minister also has assured us that you will cooperate.
5: Today we are asking the question, what does India think about the political direction in which the country is going? 62% of TMC voters do want Mamata Banerjee to continue. 65.8% of BJP voters think Shivendu Adhikari has done a fantastic job.
6: And a lot will depend on how Shivendu Adhikari ensures that neither those people come into the BJP's rank and file.
7: Mamata Banerjee's politics in Bengal, at least in Bengal, is really in an

0: dangerous curve
1: that we are moving towards Sonar Bangla. The industries which left today, Trinamool to nahi pata, but Amul will come. Trinamool ke badle Amul aayega, Tata aayega. Tata nahi karenge industry ko.
2: Now the allegation against the BJP is you've turned it into a witch hunt.
3: They don't have bharosa on the ex chief minister on Mamata Banerjee.
4: Thode mein zyada swaad ke hit to hai iski khas baat.
5: Wow mama, kya swaad hai?
6: Are meri raja.
7: Sabka raja
8: we've landed in the beautiful state of Andhra Pradesh, which has no shortage of its own superstars. And that's why it's our pleasure to be joined today on NDTV by Pawan Kalyan, the Deputy Chief Minister of Andhra Pradesh. Good to have you, sir. You were recently denied permission, sir, on Telangana Formation Day.
9: I think somehow they're scared. Otherwise, there is no need for them to deny permission.
8: Is the India bloc, you know, up on its last legs?
9: I had seen in my family, they were very strong supporters of Congress. As long as Indira Gandhiji was, even to an extent Rajiv Gandhiji was there, they could slowly, but the disconnect started because of their policies. I really expected some kind of a greater understanding when this man, Mr. Rahul Gandhi, if I go and meet people, that gives me a very entire greater understanding, greater depth. But I felt after walking from Kanyakumari to Kashmir, and the way he understood him, then I said he has become more shallow.
8: You know, it was genuinely a first day, first show kind of perfect political storm for Vijay. What went through your mind when you saw it unfold?
9: I came into politics in 2007, and from then... Two decades.
8: Yeah, amazing.
9: And it was a tough journey for me. And sometimes I felt like giving up. Sometimes I feel like, why the hell I did? I was in politics. I wish I could have such kind of smooth journey like Mr. Vijay. In that way, I said, okay, I was envious.
8: You have a good relationship with the BJP and especially with Prime Minister Modi.
9: This man is the future of our country. Hmm. And we need it.
2: Let's now take you through the top story of the hour. India's quarter four GDP numbers for fiscal year 26 are out, and India has clocked in a robust 7.8%, a feat that Prime Minister Modi hailed yesterday in Gujarat at his public meetings. Speaking about India's inherent economic strength, Prime Minister reiterated that growth numbers are a result of reforms and the hard work of about 140 crore Indians. His remarks come just days after Leader of Opposition Rahul Gandhi predicted an impending economic tsunami for India, and opposition even gave out dire warnings about India's economic situation. However, global comparative figures show India has shown strong fundamentals compared to major economies of the world, with the RBI governor reaffirming that India is better prepared to deal with global headwinds.
10: Bharat nakaratmakta se kahin aage nikal chuka hai. यह असीमित आशावाद वाला देश है, अद्भुत आकांक्षाओं से लैस देश है। भारत के नागरिक सपनों से भरे हुए हैं, संकल्पों से भरे हुए हैं, और संकल्प को सिद्धि 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
1: It's time to now tell you about Pakistan's army chief, Asim Munir, and his yet another bid to tighten his grip over his country even more. Well, he might be in the good books of US President Donald Trump, maybe best friends with him as well, but it's time for the world's oldest democracy to know exactly what is going on behind the scenes in Islamabad. He appointed himself the field marshal, but that wasn't enough for Asim Munir. He's consolidated control over all institutions, intel agencies, changed the constitution, but even that isn't enough. Because now what he's doing is, Asim Munir is going to ensure that all police forces across Pakistan come under a single security command dominated by, yes, you guessed it right, the Pakistani military. The reason, of course, that is given is better coordination against rising threats. But the real reason is that Pakistan is now becoming more and more towards a military dictatorship, where Asim Munir has completely taken over not just all institutions. He has turned the constitution, whatever it's worth in Pakistan, also upside down. This has nothing to do with counter-terror. It has absolutely nothing to do with ensuring that there is better security. It has everything to do with centralizing power. The move comes as Munir is also locked in a tussle with Prime Minister Shahbaz Sharif over Pakistan's budget. The civilian government has always been a puppet. It's even more so under Asim Munir's tenure. It wants more spending for people amidst a struggling economy. Asim Munir, of course, wants more money to be spent on defense spending, on the army, which anyways rules there. Analysts say the proposal could blur the line even more between the civilian law enforcement and military authority, giving the army even more control over Pakistan's provinces completely. Timing, of course, is extremely significant. Balochistan, Khyber Pakhtunkhwa, Sindh are all witnessing deep unrest, anger over lack of development. They want funding, they want spending on development. What is it that Asim Munir wants? He wants more military and defense spending. He wants more power under his control. And this is going to further fuel more instability in Pakistan. For many observers, the question is no longer who runs Pakistan. The question is whether any institution remains outside the reach and purview of Asim Munir. A question that we will get to know sooner than later. Well, our final story this week on India Sense: qualifying for the FIFA World Cup has remained a dream for India. But when the 23rd edition kicks off in the Americas on the 11th of June, four footballers with Indian roots will walk on to football's biggest stage. Sarpreet Singh, Samuel M, Nishan Velupalli and Tehsin Mohammed. This is the story of four journeys, four jerseys, one shared connection to India. Take a look.
2: The Indian team won't be at the World Cup 2026, but India will still have a presence. Courtesy four footballers with Indian roots who are preparing for the biggest tournament on the planet. First up, Sarpreet Singh. Born in Auckland to Punjabi parents, Sarpreet once played against India in Mumbai. He later made history as the first footballer of Indian descent to break into Bayern Munich's first team. Then comes Samuel Motosami, a midfield warrior with Tamil ancestry through his Indian Guadeloupean father. More than 50 appearances for Democratic Republic of Congo, a career spanning France, Turkey and Greece. Australia's Nishan Velupalli is another name to watch. Born to Anglo-Indian mother, the Melbourne Victory winger announced himself by scoring on his international debut. Fast, fearless, and headed to his first World Cup.

0: traces of Punjab, Tamil heritage, Anglo-Indian ancestry, and Keralam will all be represented under the World Cup spotlight. And while the Indian flag may not be flying at the FIFA World Cup 2026, Indian roots will definitely be running, passing, tackling, and well, dreaming beneath football's bright lights.
1: And as we wrap things up on this edition of India Sands, we leave you with these visuals posted by UK's Commonwealth Office. They show UK Foreign Secretary's visit to India, her engagements, and a visit to the iconic India Gate. Take a look.

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4: Today we are asking the question, what does India think about the political direction in which the country is going? 62% of TMC voters do want Mamata Banerjee to continue. 65.8% of BJP voters think Shivendu Adhikari has done a fantastic job.
5: And a lot will depend on how Shivendu Adhikari ensures that neither those people come into the BJP's rank and file.
6: Mamata Banerjee's politics in Bengal, at least in Bengal, is really in a dangerous curve.
7: That we are moving towards Sonar Bangla, the industries which left today, Trinamool to nahi pata, but Amul will come. Trinamool ke badle Amul aayega, Tata aayega. Tata nahi karenge industry ko.
4: Now the allegation against the BJP is, you've turned it into a witch hunt.
8: They don't have bharosa on the ex-chief minister, on Mamata Banerjee.
9: Thode mein zyada swaad ke hit to hai iski khas baat.
10: Wow, mama! क्या स्वाद है।
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13: Landed in the beautiful state of Andhra Pradesh, which has no shortage of its own superstars, and that's why it's our pleasure to be joined today on NDTV by Pawan Kalyan, the Deputy Chief Minister of Andhra Pradesh. Good to have you, sir. You were recently denied permission, sir, on Telangana Formation Day.
14: I think somehow they're scared. Otherwise, there is no need for them to deny permission.
13: Is the India bloc, you know, up on its last legs?
14: I had seen in my family, they were very strong supporters of Congress as long as Indira Gandhiji was. Even to an extent, Rajiv Gandhiji was there. They could slowly, but the disconnect started because of their policies. I really expected some kind of a greater understanding when this man, Mr. Rahul Gandhi, if I go and meet people, that gives me a very entire greater understanding, greater depth. But I felt after walking from Kanyakumari to Kashmir, and the way he understood, then I said he has become more shallow.
13: You know, it was genuinely a first day, first show kind of perfect political storm for Vijay. What went through your mind when you saw it unfold?
14: I came into politics in 2007, and from then... Two decades.
13: Yeah, amazing.
14: And it was a tough journey for me. And sometimes I felt like giving up. Sometimes I feel like, why the hell I was in politics. I wish I could have such kind of smooth journey like Mr. Vijay. In that way, I said, okay, I was envious.
13: You have a good relationship with the BJP and especially with Prime Minister Modi.
14: This man is the future of our country. Mm. And we need it.
15: Let's now take you through the top story of the hour. India's quarter four GDP numbers for fiscal year 26 are out, and India has clocked in a robust 7.8%, a feat that Prime Minister Modi hailed yesterday in Gujarat at his public meetings. Speaking about India's inherent economic strength, Prime Minister reiterated that growth numbers are a result of reforms and the hard work of about 140 crore Indians. His remarks come just days after Leader of Opposition Rahul Gandhi predicted an impending economic tsunami.

0: All right, some latest news coming in. This is a big relief for the DPS Sarkar. Congress party is saying that Ramalinga Reddy has withdrawn his resignation. They go on to say that Ramalinga will continue as the minister. Misunderstanding has been fixed. There was much controversy after this fresh resignation has come in, and this was being seen as a trouble for the newly sworn in DPS Sarkar. All right, my colleague Deepak Bopanna is joining us on the broadcast, giving us more details about the story. Deepak, give us more perspective. What was the firefighting that went behind the scenes?
1: Well, several conversations have happened between the Chief Minister, Mr. Ramalinga Reddy, the former Chief Minister, Mr. Siddaramaiah, and Mr. Surjewala also getting involved in these conversations. What exactly has been promised to Mr. Ramalinga Reddy is not very clear. Earlier in the day, when Mr. Reddy spoke, he went on to say that, there was a meeting that was held, and he's going to reveal very soon about what exactly was discussed there. But he, of course, did not mention whether he's going to really withdraw his resignation. Now, Mr. Randeep Singh Surjewala, while speaking to the media, has said or claimed that Mr. Ramalinga Reddy has indeed withdrawn his resignation and that everything is fine, and those who wanted to mock the Congress now no longer have any sort of opportunity, because everything is absolutely fine within the Congress party, and this was a small matter that has been resolved internally, is the claim that's coming in. We had to officially, of course, hear from Mr. Reddy. We'd really have to see whether we've actually seen the end of this entire drama, or is there more left in this entire game.
0: All right, Deepak, as you put all of that into perspective, let's also listen in from Mr. Randeep Singh Surjewala, what he had to say about this crisis.
2: Shri D.K. Shivkumar, Shri B.K. Hariprasad, Shri Siddaramaiah, and myself, we all spoke to him, all four of us. There was apparently some misunderstanding. He again met Shri B.K. Hariprasad, me, and Shri D.K. Shivkumar, Shri Siddaramaiah. He has already, I think, told you that he has withdrawn his resignation. There was some misunderstanding, and he shall continue to work as a loyal soldier and minister of the party.
0: All right, my colleague Deepak continues to stay with us on the broadcast. But Deepak, one wonders that this is a newly sworn-in government, the DKS era, the much talked about, and of course it was a tumultuous journey of some kind of negotiations, bargaining that happened within the party. What is exactly the genesis of this crisis in hindsight?
1: Well, it seems like the ministry allocations is a bigger issue at hand here, because Mr. Ramalinga Reddy has been pointing out that twice over he was promised the Bangalore Development Ministry by Mr. Siddaramaiah previously and Mr. D.K. Shivkumar this time, and both the times when the allocation actually happened, he was given absolutely different ministries, which he says that didn't actually make sense to him. So this is where the issue stems from. Now, what exactly is the promise that has been made to Mr. Reddy to fix this issue, and can it really be fixed is a question. The options before them is to give him the Bangalore Development Portfolio, which has already been handed over to Mr. Krishna Bhairegowda. The other option is to give an additional portfolio along with what he has, or completely change the portfolio. These are the three options to placate him, or if it does not really help, can they really also allow him to be disgruntled? This is another question, especially he's a Bangalore MLA, very senior. There's a GB elections as well. So these are things that will definitely weigh in on the minds of the senior Congress leaders, including the Chief Minister, Mr. D.K. Shivkumar, who wouldn't want to start off his journey in this government with a resignation.
0: Thank you, Deepak, for putting all of that into perspective. And, before you go, one more, question that seems to resonate in the mind of our viewers is that if the beginning of this government, of the DKS era, has been so jittery, what lies ahead? As far as the portfolio allocation are concerned, what exactly is the grapevine? Is there more dissentment? Is there more disgruntlement within the party? Or things seems to be in order? Because it seems that the party high command is also actively involved in ensuring that all sides are placated and taken care of with the intervention of Randeep Singh Surjewala and the others.
1: Now, we should note that there are, at least 20 more ministers to be inducted. There are multiple other portfolios to be allocated. And now it seems like at least till June 18th, when the Rajya Sabha elections are due, the Congress isn't going to really, stick their neck out and fill those vacant portfolios. And it's going to remain in limbo for quite some time, anticipating any sort of turbulence that could come in. We've just seen that happen with just 13 ministers taking oath. A few of them, like Mr. Ramlinga Reddy and K.H. Muniyappa, expressing that they want better portfolios or a different portfolio at least. So we'd really have to wait and watch how things unravel. The task force is cut out, and usually whenever there are portfolio allocations, there is some sort of a dissidence that comes in, but to reach such extreme proportions is something that we haven't seen often. That's where the crux of the matter lies, and the challenge as well lies for the Karnataka Chief Minister.
0: Deepak, thank you so much for putting that into perspective. We'll of course keep coming back to you for more on that story. And after Tamil Nadu BJP Chief K. Annamalai's resignation triggered mass resignation, signaling a deepening crisis within the state unit, Tamil Nadu BJP Chief Nainar Nagendran has appealed Carter to stay put and not join any movement or any new political party. The resignations of several leaders came hours after Annamalai formally quit the BJP's primary membership and announced the launch of a new political movement, declared that his vision for Tamil Nadu no longer aligned with or that of the party leadership.
3: My request to the Bharat Janata Party cadres, don't go to any other party or any other movements. Please, you be here. Bharat Janata Party is a huge party in the world. We have the number one leader in the world, Prime Minister Modi. So, don't go to any other movement and party.
0: And hit by a mega rebellion, TMC Chief Mamata Banerjee carried out one of the biggest leadership shake-up in years. As tussle intensifies between Mamata block and the rebel camp, TMC has decided to challenge the Speaker's recognition of rebel leader Rita Brata Banerjee as leader of the opposition. Meanwhile, Rita Brata has claimed that he has the support of 61 MLAs and his appointment is valid. Amid this major existential crisis, Abhishek Banerjee is headed to the capital. However, his schedule remains unknown.
4: Jo opposition leader banaya hai, speaker ne wo illegal hai. 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
0: An expelled TMC leader, Rita Brata Banerjee, spoke to managing editor Padmaja Joshi, where he challenged Mamata Banerjee to a floor test and also claimed that he has the support of 61 MLAs. Listen in.
6: There are reports that tomorrow there are many MPs who are going to come to Delhi, that they could give a letter to the Lok Sabha Speaker.
7: See, yesterday, Bengali media was asking me, when I came out of the assembly. I told them that for the last 7 to 10 days, I was not in a condition to speak with any of my former colleagues in the parliament, Trinamool Congress colleagues. Then yesterday I attempted to call a few of them, 4 or 5 people I attempted to call. But incidentally, everybody's phone was switched off, or either switched off or not reachable. So I could not get a chance. Today, maybe in the evening time, late evening or in the night, I will try to call up a few more MPs. If I have a chance to speak with them, then probably, maybe, I can get some idea of what is going to happen in Delhi in the next few days.
6: Interesting. So 5 to 10 MPs that you tried to contact, maybe their phones were on flight mode, Ritabata Banerjee. Who knows? When they do come back on again and you manage to speak to them...
7: Might be. They may be on the flight from Calcutta to Delhi. Who knows? They may be in Delhi. They may be traveling even today or tomorrow. Anything can happen. But incidentally, everybody's mobile phone was switched off or out of coverage.
6: In the organizational reshuffle that has happened yesterday, Dola Sen and Derek O'Brien have also been given responsibilities. Would you then think that the Trinamool Congress has the chance of getting people back by saying, look, we've got now a more diffused way of working? Abhishek Banerjee will alone not call the shots. There is Derek O'Brien also, there's Mamata Banerjee also, there's Dola Sen also. And apparently they've been making calls to the 58 people who are with you. Shobhandeep Chattopadhyay said yesterday that 30, 40 people are now willing to switch back.
7: 80 MLAs are there. There are repeated calls to MLAs for attending tomorrow's meeting. One MLA told me that in 15 years, I did not get a chance to talk to Didi once. Today morning, since morning, she had called 15 times. Yesterday, only 8 MLAs turned up. On 31st, just a few days back, 20 MLAs were there. The numbers are increasing and the numbers will go on decreasing. On the first, when the day we met, the numbers came down, second day. Then on 31st, when the meeting was called, only 20 MLAs were there in Kalighat. Yesterday, 8 MLAs were in Kalighat. And I'm telling you, the numbers will go on decreasing. And such a situation has never happened. You were talking about legal things. I am hopeful that the Honorable Speaker of the West Bengal State Legislative Assembly, they have given a ruling. So it's for them to speak about the grounds of the ruling. But physically, the MLAs were present. And I'm very openly challenging, let there be a floor test in the floor of the assembly.
6: Okay, so you're challenging the TMC to a floor test. How many MLAs do you think are going to eventually stay with Didi? I'm not asking how many will...
7: We are the TMC. Inside the West Bengal State Legislative Assembly, this 61 odd people, they forms the Trinamool Congress Legislative Party.
6: How many more will you get?
7: So inside the
6: assembly... What will be your final number?
7: You have
6: 61, how much could it increase?
7: That I can't predict, but I can say numbers will increase.
6: You know, you have said that Mamata Banerjee should become your chief advisor. Isn't this like pouring salt on her wounds? Why should she become like a Margdarshak Mandal of her own party, whose chief minister she has been for 3 terms? She's called you a backstabber. You say you respect her. You do meetings with her poster in the background. She said that people like you are backstabbers.
7: So that's her prerogative. She's a very tall leader. I won't go into that. She has felt that I'm a backstabber. She has said, but I may be a backstabber. But like her nephew, wherever I am going to my constituency, I'm coming out. I don't have a convoy. I don't have a 22-car convoy with me. So I have been to my constituency, which is almost 2 hours from Calcutta, 2 hours coming back, two and a half hours, roaming around in the constituency whole day. People may call me a backstabber, but people is not calling me thief. The awaz, the rant, chor, chor, chor, chor, chor. Abhishek Banerjee was beaten mercilessly like a thief. And it was anger against the arrogance, anger against the mentality, this particular mentality. So it is very clear what has happened. And he said on the day when he was beaten like a thief, people hurled abuses, hurled eggs, everything happened. He said that I don't need any security. Common people are my security. Such is the level of confidence that within 2 days he wrote to the central government asking for a security cover. I don't have a security cover. I have not written to central government for a security cover. I am going to my constituency. Nowhere people are calling me chor, chor, chor, chor.
6: How many MLAs exactly do you have?
7: 60.
6: What do you mean by 60 odd?
7: 61 is the current number. 61 is the current number. Current.
6: You have 61 MLAs with you. Who are these three experts?
7: So you are telling about court judgments. 61 MLAs. 61. Presently, when I am talking to you, we have 61 MLAs.
6: Who are these three additional MLAs who are now on your side?
7: I won't name them because it will be a breach of privilege. I cannot public the letter. It has been given to Speaker. The MLAs physically met him. Their attendance was marked. Mm. And only then, after 3 hours of examining them, the opposition status, the main opposition status was accorded to us.
6: Okay, you have 61 MLAs.
7: We are ready to prove our numbers in the floor of the assembly.
6: Okay, you are confirming you have 61 MLAs. In that light, I'm going to read to you a tweet that was put out by Kunal Ghosh. He has been there at Mamata Banerjee's Dharna. He was there in the meeting yesterday at Kali Ghat. And today morning, he says, I'm a legislator of the Trinamool, a legislator of Mamata Di's symbol. I do not support those who, within a month of elections, betray Mamata Di for patronage of the opposition in pursuit of mysterious personal interests. I stand with Mamata Di. However, if mistakes continue at various levels instead of correcting parties' errors, I cannot keep my eyes shut. What do you make of this tweet of Kunal Ghosh?
7: See, Kunal Ghosh has a habit of speaking 4 things in a single day. So a man who speaks 4 things or 5 things, in the morning he says something, in the afternoon he says something, in the late afternoon something, in the quick evening something, in the late evening something. So it's a wastage of time to speak about what Kunal Ghosh has tweeted.
6: He's not among the 61 with you?
7: Not at all, no question.
6: Okay.
7: Even if he wants to sign, we won't allow.
0: Well, India's quarter four GDP numbers for FY26 are out, and India has clocked in a robust 7.8% growth figure, a feat that Prime Minister Modi hailed yesterday in Gujarat at his public meetings. Speaking about India's inherent economic strength, the Prime Minister reiterated that the growth numbers are a result of reforms and the hard work of 140 crore Indians. His remark come just days after LOP Lok Sabha Rahul Gandhi predicted an impending economic tsunami for India, and the opposition giving dire warnings about India's economic situation. Global comparative figures show India has done relatively much better. We have shown strong fundamentals compared to major economies of the world, with the RBI governor reaffirming that India is indeed prepared to deal with the global headwinds and the kind of situation that exists in West Asia.
8: भारत नकारात्मकता से कहीं आगे निकल चुका है. यह असीमित आशावाद वाला देश है, अद्भुत आकांक्षाओं से लैस देश है. भारत के नागरिक सपनों से भरे हुए हैं, संकल्पों से भरे हुए हैं, और संकल्प को सिद्धि में बदलने 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
9: Shaped by heightened uncertainty, disruptions to key trade routes and supply chains, increased market volatility and cautious business sentiment. Let me at the very outset emphasize that the Indian economy entered this episode of global turbulence with much better fundamentals than in previous similar episodes. We remain confident to withstand these shocks with minimum pain.
10: With the growth outcome, it only confirms what we believed on February 27, that the Indian economy was actually in a pretty strong Goldilocks situation, with good growth, moderating inflation and the fiscal deficit coming down, etc. So these numbers show that there is an underlying strength and resilience to India's macroeconomic trends, and we are heartened to see that the high frequency data have confirmed that this momentum has continued into the new financial year so far, notwithstanding the global uncertainties we face.
0: And the Kokro Janta Party staged a massive protest at Delhi's Jantar Mantar today over the ongoing CBSE and NEET controversy. Demonstrators employed creative and symbolic methods to voice their anger. Protesters were seen carrying eye-catching posters, placards highlighting their demands, while several participants wore cockroach masks to draw attention to their grievances.
11: जब कांग्रेस जनता पार्टी का पेज स्टार्ट हुआ था तब लोगों ने कहा था ये तो एक सोशल मीडिया का ट्रेंड है, ये तो एक सोशल मीडिया पर ही लिमिटेड रहकर रह जाएगा। लेकिन आज हमने देख लिया कि ये कोई सोशल मीडिया 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
13: Well, the supporters of Kokro Janta Party is currently protesting here at Jantar Mantar as Abhijit Deepke, the founder of the Kokro Janta Party, arrived this morning back in Delhi. And as soon as his arrival, it was the permission that was sought by the Delhi police to hold a peaceful protest at Jantar Mantar, and the permission was granted by the Delhi police this morning from 10 a.m. to 5 p.m. And as you can see in the visuals, it is the supporters who are constantly demanding the resignation of Education Minister Dharmendra Pradhan because of the NEET paper scandal, the kind of paper leak. The CJP clearly states that almost 1 crore students have been affected because of the NEET paper leak, and it is the supporters which clearly had been stating that they are peacefully protesting. There you can see in that particular poster where peaceful protest is something that has been written, and also demanding Education Minister Dharmendra Pradhan resignation. The protesters are chanting slogans against the Education Minister, but it is the foolproof arrangements as far as the Delhi police is concerned, which had put on barricades to control the situation over here. The Delhi police also constantly appealing to the protesters to maintain the peace, law and order over here. Let me quickly show you these visuals from Jantar Mantar, where the Vajra vehicles, the anti-riot vehicles, water cannons and the barricades have been put forward. The senior Delhi police officials are also on the spot, constantly appealing to these protesters to maintain peace and not to take law and order in their hands as well. So certainly it's the kind of momentum that the CJP gained on the social media platforms, now converting into a physical protest here at Jantar Mantar in the national capital. Activists like Sonam Wangchuk and actors like Prakash Raj also extended their support earlier to the Kokro Janta Party and stated that they will arrive as well. As of now, they have not arrived, but certainly the CJP continues to protest at the site of protest here at Jantar Mantar in the national capital. I'm Aishwarya Jain, reporting with Virujanalist Rakesh Mahale for NDTV in Delhi.
0: Well, that story and much more is up on our website. With that, it's a wrap on this edition. Thank you so much for watching.

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5: Today we are asking the question, what does India think about the political direction in which the country is going? 62% of TMC voters do want Mamata Banerjee to continue. 65.8% of BJP voters think Shivendu Adhikari has done a fantastic job.
6: And a lot will depend on how Shivendu Adhikari ensures that neither those people come into the BJP's rank and file.
7: Mamata Banerjee's politics in Bengal, at least in Bengal, is really in a dangerous curve.
8: That we are moving towards Sonar Bangla, The industries which left today, Trinamool to nahi pata, but Amul will come. Trinamool ke badle Amul aayega, Tata aayega. Tata nahi karenge industry ko.
5: Now the allegation against the BJP is, you've turned it into a witch hunt.
9: They don't have bharosa on the ex-chief minister, on Mamata Banerjee.
10: Landed in the beautiful state of Andhra Pradesh, which has no shortage of its own superstars. And that's why it's our pleasure to be joined today on NDTV by Pavan Kalyan, the Deputy Chief Minister of Andhra Pradesh. Good to have you, sir. You were recently denied permission, sir, on Telangana Formation Day.
11: I think somehow they're scared. Otherwise, there is no need for them to deny permission.
10: Is the India bloc, you know, up on its last legs?
11: I had seen in my family, they were very strong supporters of Congress as long as Indira Gandhiji was. Even to an extent, Rajiv Gandhiji was there. They could slowly, but the disconnect started because of their policies. I really expected some kind of a greater understanding when this man, Mr. Rahul Gandhi, if I go and meet people, that gives me a very entire greater understanding, greater depth. But I felt after walking from Kanyakumari to Kashmir, and the way he understood, he made, then I said he has become more shallow.
10: You know, it was genuinely a first day, first show kind of perfect political storm for Vijay. What went through your mind when you saw it unfold?
11: I came into politics in 2007, and from then...
10: Two decades.
11: Two decades.
10: Yeah, amazing.
11: And it was a tough journey for me. And sometimes I felt like giving up. Sometimes I feel like, why the hell I did? I was in politics. I wish I could have such kind of smooth journey like Mr. Vijay. In that way, I said, okay, I was envious.
10: Yeah. You have a good relationship with the BJP and especially with Prime Minister Modi.
11: This man is the future of our country. Mm. And we need it.
5: Today we are asking the question, what does India think about the political direction in which the country is going? 62% of TMC voters do want Mamata Banerjee to continue. 65.8% of BJP voters think Shivendu Adhikari has done a fantastic job.
6: And a lot will depend on how Shivendu Adhikari ensures that neither those people come into the BJP's rank and file.
7: Mamata Banerjee's politics in Bengal, at least in Bengal, is really in a dangerous curve.
8: That we are moving towards Sonar Bangla, The industries which left today, Trinamool to nahi pata, but Amul will come. Trinamool ke badle Amul aayega, Tata aayega. Tata nahi karenge industry ko.
5: Now the allegation against the BJP is, you've turned it into a witch hunt.
9: They don't have bharosa on the ex-chief minister, on Mamata Banerjee.

This is where the future shows up first. Conversations with the biggest names in tech and AI. Putting tech through its paces. No fancy jargon or spec sheets, just what matters. If it's shaping the future, you'll see it here first. The Tesla Model Y

0: India is on the boil. Extreme heat across large parts of the country. North India in the grip of a heat wave. Urban heat, pollution, plus congestion, plus concrete, making the cities hotter. From scorched cities to sleepless nights, this isn't just heat, it's the reality of a warming planet. The world is heating up, and right now, India is dominating the global heat map. In 2026, the India Meteorological Department has warned that large parts of the country will experience intense heat waves between April and June, with temperatures in several regions already touching 42 to 45 degrees Celsius. India heats up every summer, but this year the heat is more intense, more widespread, and it's arriving earlier than ever before. India recorded its 8th warmest year on record in 2025, with a national average temperature sitting at 0.28 degrees above the long period average. February 2025 alone was the hottest February in 124 years of recorded history. Strong sunlight, dry winds, and low pressure zones are part of the story, but they don't explain everything. Inside our cities, the urban heat island effect is making things dramatically worse. As green cover shrinks and concrete expands, Indian cities are routinely recording temperatures anywhere between 2 and 10 degrees Celsius hotter than surrounding rural areas. In New Delhi, on calm summer nights, that difference can reach up to 12 degrees. At a global level, a developing El Nino is compounding the problem. Put simply, climate change, rapid urbanization, and shifting global weather patterns are combining to make India's heat waves harsher than ever before. Why is India burning? Normal April-May heat, but it has amplified this year. Domestic factors, urban heat island effect. Cities up to 10 to 12 Celsius hotter than rural surroundings. Now the global factors, emerging El Nino pattern. 2025 was India's 8th warmest year on record. Now the bottom line, climate change plus rapid urbanization equals to more extreme heat more often.
1: Climate change is something which is no more an environmental problem. It's no more an environmental challenge. It's a development challenge. It's a social challenge. It's a huge economic challenge as well. And that is where, when we had Lord Nicholas Stern, who produced a report on the percentage points countries will lose by not investing in climate change, what is called as the climate inaction, almost 20 years ago, countries really were not understanding the implications of the need to invest. And currently what we are experiencing, whether it is related to droughts, whether it is related to extreme heat or floods, a lot of it is actually a cumulative effort or effect of a lot of our inaction.
0: Today, a staggering 19 of the world's 20 hottest cities are located in India. Over 90% of the country is now in a danger zone for heat stress, and heat waves are becoming longer, more frequent, and more deadly. What makes this even more alarming? The impact is often invisible. Heat waves are silent killers, claiming lives without the urgency we associate with floods or cyclones. And the numbers make for uncomfortable reading. In 50 years between 1970 and 2019, heat waves officially claimed more than 17,000 lives in India. That's according to a study co-authored by M. Rajivan, former Secretary of the Ministry of Earth Sciences. But experts say that the true toll is far higher. Official figures capture only an estimated 10% of actual heat-related deaths, as India counts only deaths directly attributed to sun exposure, missing thousands more caused by high ambient temperatures. At the heart of it all is climate change. In 2024 alone, the average Indian experienced nearly 20 heatwave days, of which 6.6 days would not have occurred without human-induced climate change, according to a landmark study in The Lancet. In cities like Delhi and Mumbai, the problem intensifies. Urban areas are becoming heat traps as concrete replaces green cover and rising air conditioning use pushes temperatures higher still. Research shows that even a 0.6 degree rise in temperature drives electricity demand up by 2%, creating a dangerous feedback loop where the more we cool ourselves, the hotter the city gets. The consequences are already everywhere. Rising cases of dehydration, heat exhaustion and stroke. Evidence from multiple Indian cities, including Ahmedabad, Hyderabad and North Central India, shows that deaths rise by 20 to 57% when temperatures cross 40 degrees Celsius. An estimated 1,116 people die prematurely from extreme heat every year in just 10 Indian cities. That include Mumbai, Delhi, Kolkata, Chennai, and Varanasi. Climate change threatens the crops India depends on. Wheat production in Punjab and Haryana, already stressed by heat during grain filling, could drop by 10 to 20% without adaptation. Rice yields in the east and south face reductions of up to 12%. In the worst projections, a temperature rise of 2.5 to 4.9 degrees Celsius could slash wheat yields by 41 to 52% and rice yields by 32 to 40%. The losses are already staggering. 247 billion hours lost in 2024, $194 billion in the potential income lost in 2024 alone. 75% of India's workforce is in heat-exposed occupations. Nearly 1 degree Celsius rise in temperature equals to 2% decline in industrial productivity. Projected GDP drag off up to 5.4% by 2030 without adaptation.
2: Heat waves are no longer just an environmental concern. They are a major public health and economic challenge. Extreme heat can cause dehydration, heat exhaustion, heat stroke and stress on multiple organs including brain, heart, kidneys, and in severe cases it can be life-threatening. The impact is greatest on vulnerable population, the outdoor workers such as, you know, the farmers, laborers, traffic personnel, street vendors who are exposed to this for a longer time and they cannot afford to avoid because their livelihood depends on it. The elderly and children are most vulnerable because their bodies are less efficient in regulating temperature.

0: हर पल बनाओ केसरी त्योहार। विमल बोलो जुबान केसरी।
1: The news, Ayush. Since when do we do scripts?
2: Fair point.
1: Picture this: the biggest stage, floodlights,
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2: Where's the hook?
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2: Where's the hook?
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2: Bro, where's the hook?
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2: Without a hook, no way. The message is clear. It's 2026. You got to be real in a world of reels. You got to be original in a world where everything seems generated.
1: That's it. That's what we're looking for.
2: The best campaigns,
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6: The biggest news break that we've brought to our viewers, the Sarkara riddle is once again erupting in Karnataka.
7: Exclusive scoop on Karnataka Game of Thrones coming in.
8: Deepak Bhupanna is reporting that Siddaramaiah will resign. High command was in favor of a transition of power.
9: Mr. Siddaramaiah is going to relent and Mr. DK Shivakumar is expected to take over as the new chief minister of Karnataka.
6: Huge piece of breaking news that we as a team have been right about here on NDTV for the last few days, I might add.
10: DK Shivakumar's car has arrived. First pictures here on NDTV.
11: What is the CM formula that's going to be on the menu?
10: First pictures here of the hug between Siddaramaiah and DK Shivakumar. Breaking it as always, first and exclusive here on NDTV. Siddaramaiah has said this to all his cabinet colleagues over breakfast. He said, I have agreed to the High Command's recommendation that DK Shivakumar will be his successor.
12: So he was only willing to shake hands with us. He just looked at us. I asked him a question, aren't you coming to the Rajya Sabha? Yeah. He didn't say, he just looked straight and then we moved on to DK Shivakumar.
10: Here's Mr. Siddaramaiah, the outgoing chief minister, is heading towards the governor's house right now.

0: Now, while parts of India are burning, other regions are drowning. North and central India are facing extreme heat. But in the south, it's a different story. Intense rainfall and flooding. In 2025, rain-related disasters, floods and landslides actually overtook lightning as India's single deadliest climate hazard, accounting for nearly half of all 2,760 climate-linked fatalities recorded that year. This contrast is not random. It's driven by global climate patterns. El Nino typically brings hotter temperatures and a weaker monsoon, amplifying drought and heat in the north. Now, La Nina can trigger heavier rainfall and flooding, particularly in the south and east. But as climate change intensifies, these patterns are becoming more extreme and more unpredictable. Historically, large parts of India typically experience 4 to 8 days of heatwave conditions in a year. But in 2023, regions like West Bengal and Bihar endured over 30 days. The IMD has flagged an increasing trend in the frequency of heatwaves in the heat-cold zone, the northern plains and central India.
1: If you talk about the heatwave trend distribution from last few years, in 2022, it was unusual over northwest and central India. It has started from the month of February. Usually, we experience heat wave majorly in month of May, and it started month of April also. And if you talk about the reason behind it is majorly associated with the western disturbance.
0: So if this is the crisis, the big question is, what can we do about it? Solutions exist and some are already being tested. From cool roofs and shaded streets to smarter water use. Cities across India experimenting with ways to push back against the heat. Hyderabad's city-wide cool roof initiative launched in 2017 saw over 3,000 roofs painted white across low-income neighborhoods. Can India cool down? Solutions in focus. Green roofs and cool roofs, proven up to 5 degrees Celsius indoor reduction. Shaded streets, urban tree cover, water bodies. Rainwater harvesting and conservation. Citywide heat action plans. Rethinking urban planning, less concrete, more nature. Inspired by nature for climate, for our future. This year's World Environment Day message is clear. Solutions aren't just about cooling cities, they are about protecting the most vulnerable. And nowhere is that vulnerability more acute than among children. Climate change is no longer a distant threat. It is already reshaping health, water access, and daily life, particularly for children in underserved communities. Diseases linked to water sanitation and hygiene are expected to rise as temperatures climb, especially in regions like the Himalayan foothills, where extreme weather and fragile infrastructure collide. India has made real progress through missions focused on clean water, sanitation and health in schools. The Jal Jeevan mission increased functional rural tap connections from 17% in 2019 to over 49% by 2022. But the reality remains uneven. Nearly 42% of Indian households still cannot access safely managed drinking water. Nearly half of all schools in India, rural and urban, lack functional hand washing facilities. In Uttarakhand, the challenge is even more complex. A fragile Himalayan ecosystem already under stress from glacial retreat and erratic snowfall. Frequent floods, landslides and cloudbursts. Scattered communities that are hard to reach and harder to protect. The result, recurring disease outbreaks, water contamination during floods, rising school absenteeism, especially during extreme weather events that force closures, wash out roads, and cut off supply lines. In 2024, extreme heat-related school disruptions affected hundreds of millions of school children globally, with low and middle-income countries most exposed. So the question becomes, how do we build resilience early and at scale? The answer increasingly starts in a classroom. One model being tested on the ground is the idea of the Climate Resilient School, an approach that combines better infrastructure, climate literacy and daily behavior change into the rhythms of school life. Cleaner campuses, rainwater harvesting, better waste management. Greener school spaces, smarter resource use, and above all, better hygiene habits that children carry home.
2: इस कार्यक्रम के अंतर्गत हमारे यहाँ पे सबसे पहले है कि प्लास्टिक को नो प्लास्टिक, यानी हमारे विद्यालय में कहीं भी सिंगल यूज प्लास्टिक का या प्लास्टिक का उपयोग नहीं किया जाता है। जैसे पानी की बोतल है 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
0: Because when children change how they live, they don't just protect their own health, they become agents of change. They carry new habits into homes and communities that have never had the resources or the knowledge to protect themselves.
3: यहाँ पर्यावरण से संबंधित सारी चीज़ें हैं, हमें A to Z सिखाए जाते हैं। मुझे पहले लगता था कि A से एप्पल ही होता है, B फॉर बॉल ही होता है, फिर मेरे अध्यापक ने मुझे समझाया कि A फॉर एवलांच होता है, B फॉर बायोडाइवर्सिटी होता है। यहाँ टॉफ़ी के रैपरों से भी माला बनाई जाती है। स्वच्छता का तो यहाँ बहुत ही महत्वपूर्ण ध्यान रखा जाता है।
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6: 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हूँ।
0: A study now underway in Uttarakhand is attempting to measure this change rigorously, comparing schools that have undergone climate resilient interventions with those that haven't, tracking health outcomes, attendance rates and daily habits over time. The goal, evidence that can inform policy and scale what works.
7: In this study, we have included 13 schools, out of which 4 schools were intervention schools and 9 were the control schools. And during this study, multiple interventions which are focused on the climate resilience were implemented. Like they have integrated the curriculum, they have included the

0: the intervention schools, they have been facilities which was not only protecting the health of children but also ensuring the good learning curve from them. So they have come out to be very useful for meeting out the challenges of the climate in Uttarakhand.
1: One program at the forefront of this is Reckitt's Dettol Climate Resilient School program, aligned with global and national sustainability goals and built on a simple but powerful framework they call 3C, Campus, Curriculum, Community.
2: We have a very strong footprint in the state of Uttarakhand. We chose the Char Dhams, which are very important in Uttarakhand. And we started the concept of CRI. If I expand it, it's the Climate Resilient Schools. We started our work in Uttarkashi. We saw what can happen. From very tiny things the curriculum, the communities, the campus. With these three C's, we built a program together. We thought this is one very interesting and important part. We should have a very robust curriculum in place because, a curriculum is a must. It should be structured in nature. We could actually tell them the principles of induction. We could tell them how a solar cooker works. Kids are very curious. So we designed, whole STEM-based education curriculum with some of our colleagues, as well as we were the ones who actually worked with one of the students from Stanford, and she created the Kiara kits. And the Kiara kits were first taught to the teachers in Dehradun. Further, after that, it was all rolled out to the students in the schools in all the four dhams. The kids are super appreciative, and we thought, what doesn't get measured, which doesn't get tracked, has very less value. So we thought it's very important to engage someone to measure the impact of the program. Hence, we got AIIMS Rishikesh on board, and my sincere thanks to Dr. Vartika Saxena.
1: The climate crisis is not waiting. It is already here in our country, in our cities, in our neighborhoods, in the classroom. In the days, children miss school because the heat is too dangerous. In the water that runs dry, in the floods that wash away the road to the village. But it is also in the classroom that something remarkable is happening. A generation of children, many of them in some of India's most vulnerable communities, are learning not just to understand climate change, but to respond to it. With cleaner campuses, greener thinking and habits that can outlast any single heat wave. In a changing climate, resilience is not just about infrastructure. It is about behavior, about knowledge, about the quiet, powerful decision to do things differently. And sometimes the first step to protecting a generation begins with a child, with a school, and a single lesson about the world they are inheriting. India is at a crossroads. The data is stark. Hotter cities, lost livelihoods, stressed crops, and a generation of children whose future is being shaped right now by decisions we make today. Now the question is whether we can respond fast enough.
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5: 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Thank you for the love.
13: The situation in the Strait of Hormuz right now and Iran, the last 48 hours have been tense. Is there a sense that strikes are imminent?
14: Iran can never have a nuclear weapon.
4: And so the issues of enrichment and the highly enriched uranium have to be confronted. The straits cannot continue to be closed.
13: The import of American oil is important for India, particularly because of the situation.
4: India wants to diversify its energy. We want

0: and diversify the countries we export to.
1: There is also an issue of visas for Indians. They have to come back to India for green cards now. Why has America taken this decision?
0: Well, it's not about India, it's about the whole world. Anytime you reform a system, there's going to be some disruptions, there's going to be some hiccups.
1: How did the meeting with the Prime Minister go? What did you discuss?
2: Relationship between the President, President Trump, and Prime Minister Modi. I think that always makes it easier to have these meetings because of the personal affinity they have to one another.
1: Thank you very much for
0: Thank you.
1: Thank you.
0: Thank you very much.

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1: Let's do it. Let's start.
2: Breaking story, we're jumping straight into it.
3: We've got a picture of the letter.
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5: 21 days in Kashmir. Unfiltered list of things I saw and observed on the ground.
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12: Good evening, hello and welcome. You're watching NDTV 24/7. I'm Anusha Soni. A quick check of the headlines first. Expelled TMC leader Ritabrata Banerjee speaks to managing editor Padmaja Joshi, challenges Mamata Banerjee to a floor test, claims he has the support of 61 MLAs. Ramalinga Reddy withdraws resignation, some relief for DK Sarkar amid cabinet troubles. Congress claims that Minister Ramalinga Reddy withdraws resignation and he will continue as a minister, but three more netas are still in a sulk mode. PM chairs Economic Advisory Council meeting. Discussions focused on reforms aimed at improving ease of living, ease of doing business across sectors. Meeting also assessed the impact of West Asia conflict on India and the global economy. And India's latest GDP numbers have ignited a fierce showdown. Centre celebrates robust growth as world's fastest growing major economy. Prime Minister accuses critics of undermining the vision of Atmanirbhar Bharat, while BJP hits back at Rahul economic tsunami remark. And Nepal Foreign Minister Shishir Khanal, speaking exclusively to NDTV, said India and Nepal are working to reset ties and revive pending agreements, with both sides exploring common ground and key issues. Reiterating Kathmandu's commitment, he said Nepal will not allow its territory to be used against India. The outreach signals a potential thaw and a fresh diplomatic push.
13: Nepal's border, Nepal's land would not be used by anyone else against Indian national security interest.
12: And the BCCI selectors have announced the squad for the upcoming Ireland and England T20 series, with Shreyas Iyer taking charge as the new captain. Surya Kumar Yadav finds himself out of the squad, and teen sensation Vaibhav Suryavanshi gets the big call up. And India's quarter four GDP numbers for financial year 26 are out, and India has clocked in a robust figure of 7.8%, a feat that Prime Minister Modi hailed yesterday in Gujarat at his public meetings. Speaking about India's inherent economic strength, the Prime Minister

0: reiterated that growth numbers are a result of reforms and the hard work of 140 crore Indians. His remark comes just days after Leader of Opposition Rahul Gandhi predicted an impending economic tsunami for India and the opposition giving out dire warnings about the economic situation. Global comparative figures have shown that India has strong fundamentals compared to major economies of the world, with RBI Governor reaffirming that India is better prepared to deal with the global headwinds.
1: Bharat nakaratmakta se kahin aage nikal chuka hai. Yeh asamit aashavad wala desh hai. Adbhut aakankshaon se les desh hai. भारत के नागरिक सपनों से भरे हुए हैं, संकल्पों से भरे हुए हैं और संकल्प को सिद्धि में बदलने के लिए प्रतिबद्ध जनता जनार्दन है। वर्ष 2025-26 में भारत ने 7.7% की ग्रोथ रेट हासिल की है, 7.7 और पिछला क्वार्टर जो 31 मार्च को खत्म हुआ उसमें भी भारत की ग्रोथ 7.8% रही है, 7.8 और ये दुनिया में तेज गति से आगे बढ़ने वाली बड़ी इकोनॉमी है।
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4: 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Let me at the very outset emphasize that the Indian economy entered this episode of global turbulence with much better fundamentals than in previous similar episodes. We remain confident to withstand these shocks with minimum pain.
0: The Cockroach Janata Party staged a massive protest at Delhi's Jantar Mantar today over the ongoing CBSE and NEET controversy. Demonstrators employed creative and symbolic methods to voice their anger. Protesters were seen carrying eye-catching posters, placards, highlighting their demands. Several participants wore cockroach masks to draw their attention to their grievances.
5: जब कांग्रेस जनता पार्टी का पेज स्टार्ट हुआ था तब लोगों ने कहा था ये तो एक सोशल मीडिया का ट्रेंड है, ये तो एक सोशल मीडिया पर ही लिमिटेड रहकर रह जाएगा। लेकिन आज हमने देख लिया कि ये कोई सोशल मीडिया 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
0: And a month after NDTV had broken the news on Shreyas Iyer becoming India's next T20 captain, he was formally given the reins today. He will lead India at least in the next 3 T20 series. Surya Kumar Yadav, as a result, has been dropped from the captaincy and from the team. Selectors have also taken a big leap of faith by including teen sensation Vaibhav Suryavanshi in India's T20 team. Here is more.
7: As the IPL frenzy settles down, Team India is set to begin a new chapter in T20 cricket, with a new captain and a fresh core taking charge. Rewarding consistency in both leadership and batting, the selectors have handed Shreyas Iyer the captaincy for India's next three T20 assignments in England, Ireland and Asian Games, with Tilak Varma as his deputy.
8: You've seen what he's done over the last few years, leading different franchises, obviously won once, finals once, and probably had a tougher season this year after a great start. So he's seen everything that a captain possibly can. His own performances have been really good. He was quite close to getting in that World Cup squad as well. Obviously, with Surya still there, there was no room for him. So he is, in my opinion, a standout candidate with enough experience now, having led in the T20 format.
7: The decision also marks the end of an era, at least for now, for India's T20 World Cup winning captain, Surya Kumar Yadav. Sky has failed to find a place in the squad. Selectors reckon that the transition was always in the pipeline, particularly as his batting average dropped from mid-40s to mid-20s after he became the captain.
8: With regards to Surya, obviously it's a tough one, having just won the World Cup. But as it happens after most World Cups, you try and reassess what your best way forward is. Partly his own form, but also looking at the next two-year cycle, or a little bit more than 2 years now till the next World Cup. We thought this was the best way forward. And Shreyas is a well-deserving captain.
7: In a historic move, the selection committee has also fast-tracked teenage sensation Vaibhav Suryavanshi into the senior setup, naming him in the squad for all three upcoming T20 series. Selectors took a leap of faith after Vaibhav's sensational 700-plus IPL season.
8: I don't need to talk about how well he's batting or how well he's playing. And it's not just this season. He's obviously had a great start last season, and to back it up for a young kid in a competition that's as competitive and as high pressure an environment, and how explosive he can be and a game changer that he can be. So we've, like everyone else that's watched cricket or at least watched T20 cricket in India, we've got high hopes of him, and I think he just has picked himself really.
7: The future of several senior stars also remain uncertain. Virat Kohli has been ruled out of the upcoming ODI series against Afghanistan. Yashasvi Jaiswal to replace him. Agarkar said Kohli is likely to be fit for the England ODI, but a final decision will be taken after consultations with the team physio. Meanwhile, calls on Rohit Sharma and Hardik Pandya are still pending.
9: After two consecutive T20 World Cup triumphs, Team India is not looking back at what worked, but is looking ahead at what lies next. New leadership, new core, and perhaps a new superstar in the 15-year-old sensation Vaibhav Suryavanshi. The transition has just begun. And one thing that the selectors committee has made very clear is that your reputation alone will not be enough for you to find a spot in Team India's T20 squad going ahead. With camera person Sagar, this is Anuj Raith reporting for NDTV from Mumbai.
0: India's 20-year-old chess superstar Grandmaster Pragnananda created history in Oslo, winning the Norway chess title, becoming the first ever Indian to do so. The Chennai-born star has now achieved a feat which even the great Vishwanathan Anand did not manage to. Here is an exclusive conversation after his historic victory. Listen in.
10: Many, many congratulations, Pragya, for joining us in this very special moment after having won the Norway chess. You are the first Indian to do so, in fact. Well, let me ask you a little bit about how, you know, you progressed towards this win, the ultimate win. Two games you won against Magnus Carlsen. How big a deal were they to you?
11: Yeah, thank you. And I think I have, ever since I started playing chess, I've always wanted to compete at the top level and to win tournaments. And one of such is to like win a tournament ahead of Magnus, because he's always, whenever he's there, he's always winning it. So it's special. And adding on to it, like winning, had to win like four games in a row to win the tournament is even more special. So this will certainly be like, this will top all my victories so far.
10: Would you say defeating Magnus is the biggest turning point of your career?
11: Yeah, I guess like the start of the, like winning against Alireza, like started that run. And then, yeah, beating Magnus certainly gives you a lot of confidence. And I started believing that I could win the tournament after beating Magnus. And then two games went my way. But I think every win sort of started giving me a lot of confidence and started to believe that I can do it in this tournament.
10: Well, you're working with a new coach, we know, Vaibhav Suri, and you often tease him being Vaibhav Suryavanshi. Tell us a little bit about the strategies that you deployed and how differently you planned for Norway chess.
11: No, we didn't do anything special. Like, we were just in playing in Bucharest and we arrived directly from there. We just tried to keep it simple and follow the usual routine. And, you know, at some point the results weren't going my way. So we tried to do a little bit of changes like to the game, just playing a little bit faster paced. And I think it sort of worked out in the tournament. So nothing like spectacular, but just usual stuff with just a little more conscious of time, because that's the key thing in this format.
10: Can the golden generation of Indian chess, Vishy's children, as Garry Kasparov said, is also they form the strongest team in the world?
11: Yeah, we have won the Olympiad. So, I mean, certainly we have proved that we are one of the strongest, if not the strongest, because there are a lot of competition, but I still believe that, I don't think any... I mean, we are like coming up and I mean, we are here to, you know, play for next at least 10 years or so. So, certainly you can say.
10: Now, Pragya, your sister Vaishali has performed brilliantly lately. How much did she contribute towards you preparing for Norway chess, your preparations in for this tournament?
11: Yeah, a support system is essential in, you know, in having a success in any field. And I am grateful for everyone who's been supporting me around me. First to start with my family, they have sacrificed so much. Having one player in the family is already difficult, but having two is even more difficult. So my parents have, you know, sacrificed a lot. So can't really like put it in words, but their support is just their sacrifice is just a lot. And also I want to thank my team, my trainers, Ramesh sir, Vaibhav Suri, but also others who have, you know, helped me in this journey and who continue to believe even during tough times. And I also want to thank the Adani group for their support. It's amazing. For a, you know, chess player, I think, training and traveling to tournaments can be difficult. But this is where support from other people like Adani Group is you know, helps you to just focus on the game. And I'm truly grateful for the support. It feels more like a family because we have already been traveling for 2.5 years. And everyone, you know, everyone you talk to in the group, they're always there to help you and support you. So I'm truly grateful to them.
10: Okay, I know we do have limited time, but do tell us how you're going to celebrate this win and what really are the goals you've set going forward.
11: Yeah, for now, I just want to enjoy the game, enjoy chess. I don't want to, you know, burden myself with any goal. I just, whatever tournament I'm playing, I'll give my best. I'll try to win that. But overall, I just want to enjoy chess and have fun with the game. Regarding celebration, I just want to rest, honestly. I couldn't get a lot of sleep last night. So after I go back home, I'm sure I'll probably take a lot of rest.
0: Well, that exclusive conversation up on our website. With that, it's a wrap on this edition. Thank you so much for watching.

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3: We at NDTV traveled across the length and breadth of West Bengal. This was the hottest election in all of India. And all of India watched it on NDTV.
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17: Landed in the beautiful state of Andhra Pradesh, which has no shortage of its own superstars, and that's why it's our pleasure to be joined today on NDTV by Pawan Kalyan, the Deputy Chief Minister of Andhra Pradesh. Good to have you, sir. You were recently denied permission, sir, on Telangana Formation Day.
18: I think somehow they're scared. Otherwise, there is no need for them to deny permission.
17: Is the India bloc, you know, up on its last legs?
18: I had seen in my family, they were very strong supporters of Congress. As long as Indira Gandhi was there, even to an extent Rajiv Gandhi was there, they could slowly, but the disconnect started because of their policies. I really expected some kind of a greater understanding when this man, Mr. Rahul Gandhi, if I go and meet people, that gives me a very entire greater understanding, greater depth. But I felt after walking from Kanyakumari to Kashmir, and the way he understood him, then I said he has become more shallow.
17: You know, it was genuinely a first day, first show kind of perfect political storm for Vijay. What went through your mind when you saw it unfold?
18: I came into politics in 2007, and from then... Two decades.
17: Yeah, amazing.
18: And it was a tough journey for me. And sometimes I felt like giving up. Sometimes I feel like, why the hell I did? I was in politics. I wish I could have such kind of smooth journey like Mr. Vijay. In that way, I said, okay, I was envious. Yeah.
17: You have a good relationship with the BJP and especially with Prime Minister Modi.
18: This man is the future of our country. Hmm. And we need it.
2: या नमकीन चाहे जैसे खाओ 100% सूजी से बनी आर प्योर व मिसली स्वादिष्ट सेहतमंद हर रोज।
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3: Today we are asking the question, what does India think about the political direction in which the country is going? 62% of

0: voters do want Mamata Banerjee to continue. 65.8% of BJP voters think Shivendu Adhikari has done a fantastic job.
1: And a lot will depend on how Shivendu Adhikari ensures that neither those people come into the BJP's rank and file.
2: Mamata Banerjee's politics in Bengal, at least in Bengal, is really in a dangerous curve.
3: That we are moving towards Sonar Bangla, the industries which left today, Trinamool to nahi pata, but Amul will come. Trinamool ke badle Amul aayega, Tata aayega. Tata nahi karenge industry ko.
0: Now the allegation against the BJP is you've turned it into a witch hunt.
4: They don't have bharosa on the ex-chief minister, on Mamata Banerjee.

0: This is where the future shows up first. Conversations with the biggest names in tech and AI. Putting tech through its paces. No fancy jargon or spec sheets, just what matters. If it's shaping the future, you'll see it here first. The Tesla Model Y. This is Tech 360. 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
2: You're watching NDTV 24/7. The hope is that beyond this election, this will be one of the major issues. With multiple challengers in the fray, the TMC also has done a bit of rejig. Remember, this is also a district that has been plagued by communal violence. Come to some of the...
0: Hello and welcome to your favorite technology show, Tech 360. I'm your host, Ayush Elavadi. And today we're going to be breaking down the latest and greatest in AI, tech, automotive, and so much more. This is going to be an action-packed episode. Let's get the show started. Did you catch that viral video of Jensen Huang dancing on stage in Taipei? Yes, that was at Computex, on the sidelines of it at an NVIDIA event. But it really shows something special. Well, a bunch of things about how he broke away from script and obviously was building team morale and stuff like that. But it was also because of one major announcement. And we think it was all about NVIDIA's new RTX Spark. Now, NVIDIA just unveiled its new RTX Spark superchip. And on paper, it looks like one of the most ambitious AI-focused processors we've seen so far. Built around an ARM-based architecture with a Blackwell GPU, the chip is designed to run large AI models locally, generate content faster, and power the next generation of AI PCs without constantly relying on the cloud. But the big question really is, whether it can beat Apple's upcoming M5 silicon. If we're talking about raw AI performance, NVIDIA certainly has the upper hand. The company's expertise in AI hardware, coupled with its CUDA ecosystem and dedicated AI acceleration, could make RTX Spark the preferred choice for developers, creators, and anyone working with large language models or LLMs. But here's the thing, Apple has always played a very different game. The M series chips aren't just about speed, they're about efficiency. The M5 is expected to continue Apple's dominance in battery life, thermals, and performance per watt, areas where the company has consistently outclassed traditional PC processors. So, can NVIDIA beat Apple in AI workloads? Maybe, quite possibly, in overall laptop experience or AI PC experience, it's too early to call. What is clear though, is that NVIDIA is no longer content with owning the AI server market. It now wants a place inside your next laptop as well. Meta is quietly making one of the biggest changes to its business model in years. And you might have to pay for Instagram and WhatsApp. Let me explain. The company has introduced Instagram Plus, Facebook Plus, and WhatsApp Plus. Pay

0: paid subscriptions that offer extra features like profile customization, enhanced insights, anonymous story viewing if you've been checking someone's profile out and you don't want them to know, premium stickers. Now, at first glance, these subscriptions don't seem groundbreaking. They don't remove ads, unlock core functionality, or fundamentally change how people use these apps. Instead, they focus on convenience, personalization, and engagement features for power users. The bigger picture is that Meta wants to build a subscription business beyond advertising. Why do they want to do so? As AI becomes more expensive to develop and run, the company is looking for new revenue streams while also getting users comfortable with paying for Meta services on a monthly basis. That's why the Plus versions of Instagram, Facebook, and WhatsApp may be less about today's features and more about tomorrow's AI products. They're laying the groundwork for premium Meta AI experiences, creator tools, and future subscription bundles that could become a major part of Meta's business in the years to come. Would you pay for Instagram and WhatsApp? Let us know in the comments. You know, over a decade ago, when I started covering tech and policy, there was this conversation about net neutrality. The fast lane, is this against net neutrality norms? What does the telecom regulator think? And then now, there's this conversation about priority 5G. What is Airtel's 5G slicing technology all about? And the real question is it any faster in real world usage? Well, let me explain. So basically, Airtel's new 5G slicing tech is a VIP lane for your smartphone. Instead of every user fighting for the same network resources, Airtel can create a dedicated slice of its 5G network and prioritize certain postpaid customers, especially when the network is crowded. That's in simple English. Let me paint a scenario for you. Think airports, concerts, stadium, or peak hour traffic in busy city areas. Now, does it actually make your internet faster? Not necessarily, but it's a little more nuanced than that. If you already have a strong 5G connection with little congestion, your speeds will likely remain almost the same. The real advantage shows up when thousands of people are connected to the same tower. In those situations, network slicing helps maintain more consistent speeds, lower latency, and a smoother overall experience. So while it won't magically turn a 500 Mbps connection into 1 or 2 Gbps, it can prevent your speeds from falling off a cliff when the network gets busy. In the real world, that means fewer buffering issues, more reliable video calls, and a connection that feels faster because it stays stable when everyone else is competing for bandwidth in the same room. What it also means is you can enjoy your favorite Tech 360 content on your 5G device, all thanks to this new tech. It's 2026, smartphones are getting smarter, camera companies are trying to innovate. But the real question is, for all of us tech enthusiasts and people who enjoy using professional cameras like the one we're shooting on now as well, have smartphones gotten to a point where they can trump your professional camera or replace your rig setup? We actually have a very interesting proposition for you today, the Vivo X300 Ultra with the whole shebang, an entire kit, photography, telephoto extender, stuff that you can take to football and cricket stadiums and actually use and probably come up to that level of performance that comes with your Sony Alpha cameras or the new Canon cameras. Is this all a myth? Is this a lot of marketing? We actually thought we'll put it through its paces and test this in a real-world scenario. Here's a Tech 360 special report.
1: Smartphone cameras have come a long way, and the Vivo X300 Ultra proves it. Paired with Vivo's photography kit, this one feels much closer to a mirrorless camera than a smartphone. So we put it head-to-head against the Sony A7 Mark IV to test its colors, zoom, dynamic range, and video performance. And surprisingly, the Vivo X300 Ultra held its ground more than once. So let's get right into the video. For street photography especially, the Vivo feels incredibly convenient. You take it out of your pocket, frame the shot, and instantly get a polished image ready for Instagram or YouTube thumbnails. But again, that's only the case if you're not using these attachable lenses. The colors are vibrant, dynamic range is excellent, and the processing does a fantastic job balancing highlights and shadows in difficult lighting. Smartphones from Oppo and Xiaomi have also reached a stage where they are aggressively pushing professional style photography experiences with external grips, filters, lens systems, and filmmaking accessories. And to an extent, it works. Despite all the advancements on the Vivo X300 Ultra, the Sony A7 Mark IV still produces more natural and cinematic images. The 35mm shots have more depth, skin tones appear more organic, and the 200mm lens delivers true optical compression that smartphones still cannot fully replicate. The Vivo zoom is impressive, shockingly good for a phone, especially after you use these attachable lenses. But once lighting gets difficult or you begin pixel peeping, the limitations of smaller sensors become obvious. The same applies to video as well. Here are some of the samples that you can have a look at. The Vivo X300 Ultra offers exceptional stability, but a mirrorless camera still offers much more flexibility with a variety of lenses that you can use with it. What's interesting though is how aggressively smartphone brands are now trying to imitate professional camera systems. Vivo has this photography kit. Xiaomi has experimented with modular lens concepts, and Oppo is also exploring attachable camera accessories. But the irony here is that more accessories you add to a smartphone, grips, cages, external lenses, SSD mounts, or cooling systems, the more you defeat the original purpose of smartphone photography itself. And that's really the conclusion here. For most people, flagship smartphones are more than good enough, and often they match up to a mirrorless camera's quality as well. But as soon as you attach a rig, a lens mount, and an attachable lens to your smartphone, it eliminates the basic purpose of a smartphone, which was point and shoot whenever you felt the need to. At the end, I would just say that this is a good experiment for smartphone manufacturers, but for consumers, I don't think that this one has a lot of use cases.
0: Everyone talks about Instagram or Snapchat or YouTube. These are life-changing, completely era-defining apps that we use on a daily basis. But what if I told you about Snapseed or Create by YouTube, Edits by Instagram, even Threads by the Instagram Meta team? So many more like this from Microsoft and the like. Unsung heroes really came with a bang, but then left without any sort of murmur, or they exist and we don't even know what to do with them. Very often available on the Play Store, on the App Store. But are they even active apps? Have these teams been absorbed? What's happening at these big tech companies? And what's happening with the newer founders who are coming up with apps? What sort of messaging is this for the entire builder community? We just thought we'll come to you, the Tech 360 community, and all the tech enthusiasts around Mumbai to understand whether you've heard of any of these apps and what sort of lessons can be learned from the stories of these particular companies.
1: Do you know about Google's Snapseed?
2: Snapseed, yeah. Editing, right? Yeah.
1: Yes.
2: No.
3: No.
1: No?
3: Yeah. No. No.
1: No.
3: No.
1: Yeah, I know.
3: No.
1: Do you know about Meta's Forum app?
2: No.
1: No?
4: Yeah.
1: Yeah?
3: Yes.
1: No?
3: No. Yeah.
2: Yes.
1: Do you know about the Instagram Threads app?
3: I think 24/7.
2: Yeah,
3: but not so much.
2: Yes, mostly.
3: Very less often. Few months back, I started using Thread. Instagram Thread, yeah. Yes. I am aware of this, but I don't use it frequently, but yeah.
0: What a crazy time to be alive. Some of these apps even I hadn't heard of before filming this episode. And now, from big tech, it's big AI. So many AI companies coming up now. How many of these solutions will we remember in the decade to come? The only lesson that we've learned here on Tech 360 from this reportage and this research is the best idea doesn't always win in tech, but building a community that talks about that idea and uses it practically to make their lives better and to really transform society altogether, maybe those ideas win. Okay, so much talk of AI, but I'm here backstage getting ready for the second half of the show because it's going to be so action-packed. If you thought artificial intelligence is all we do here at NDTV, well then think again. Technology is so much bigger, so much better. It's ubiquitous. It's all-encompassing. It's on a screen. It's in your car. It's on two wheels. It's on four wheels. And if you want to see tech on four wheels, you got to stay tuned to the second half of Tech 360. I'll see you on the other side.

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6: The memorial they have built is not just for Abhiji.
3: Houses still bear the scars of bombs that were thrown inside.
7: इस वक्त यहाँ पर अफरा-तफरी का
3: moments that gave competition viral fever.
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11: Fight for justice. 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
3: When it was anything Bengal, you tuned in only to NDTV. 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
17: Landed in the beautiful state of Andhra Pradesh, which has no shortage of its own superstars, and that's why it's our pleasure to be joined today on NDTV by Pavan Kalyan, the Deputy Chief Minister of Andhra Pradesh. Good to have you, sir. You were recently denied permission, sir, on Telangana Formation Day.
18: I think somehow they're scared. Otherwise, there is no need for them to deny permission.
17: Is the India bloc, you know, up on its last legs?
18: I had seen in my family, they were very strong supporters of Congress. As long as Indira Gandhi was there, even to an extent Rajiv Gandhi was there, they could slowly, but the disconnect started because of their policies. I really expected some kind of a greater understanding when this man, Mr. Rahul Gandhi, if I go and meet people, that gives me a very entire greater understanding, greater depth. But I felt after walking from Kanyakumari to Kashmir, and the way he understood him, then I said he has become more shallow.
17: You know, it was genuinely a first day, first show kind of perfect political storm for Vijay. What went through your mind when you saw it unfold?
18: I came into politics in 2007, and from then... Two decades.
17: Yeah, amazing.
18: And it was a tough journey for me. And sometimes I felt like giving up. Sometimes I feel like, why the hell I was in politics. I wish I could have such kind of smooth journey like Mr. Vijay. In that way, I said, okay, I was envious.
17: Yeah. You have a good relationship with the BJP and especially with Prime Minister Modi.
18: This man is the future of our country. Hmm. And we need it.
2: या नमकीन, चाहे जैसे खाओ, 100% सूजी से बनी आर प्योर व मिसली, स्वादिष्ट सेहतमंद हर रोज।
19: Thank the team for their incredible coverage of the Tamil Nadu election so far.
20: 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Informative, but still unbiased.
21: 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I saw

0: Shiv sir, and I was really excited to meet him and tell hi. 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
18: Today we are asking the question, what does India think about the political direction in which the country is going? 62% of TMC voters do want Mamata Banerjee to continue. 65.8% of BJP voters think Shivendu Adhikari has done a fantastic job.
19: And a lot will depend on how Shivendu Adhikari ensures that neither those people come into the BJP's rank and file.
20: Mamata Banerjee's politics in Bengal, at least in Bengal, is really in a dangerous curve.
21: That we are moving towards Sonar Bangla, the industries which left today, Trinamool to nahi pata, but Amul will come. Trinamool ke badle Amul aayega, Tata aayega. Tata nahi karenge industry ko.
18: Now the allegation against the BJP is, you've turned it into a witch hunt.
22: They don't have bharosa on the ex-chief minister, on Mamata Banerjee. Is
23: it day, is it night or day? That's the confusing life of someone who covers tech and travels more than he reviews tech for a living, because we just got back from California. We got those exclusive visuals from Google I.O., caught up with Sundar Pichai, and I am a bit jet lagged whilst I'm shooting this show, but I think I should remain jet lagged because we are headed to probably the most iconic event in the next few days. Tech 360, and spoiler alert, will be at Ground Zero in Cupertino at Apple Park with Tim Cook, John Ternis and company, decoding all of their latest software updates. What is Apple doing in the world of AI? It's almost like a one-up. Not too far away from Mountain View is Cupertino. And then we'll be actually understanding whether Siri will be AI power-packed or supercharged, all of that and a lot more. But what can we expect from WWDC 2026? Well, here's a special look.
24: Apple's WWDC 2026 is almost here. And this year could become one of the company's most important developer conferences in years, mainly because of AI. After a relatively cautious rollout of Apple Intelligence in 2025, Apple now appears ready to push much further with deeper AI integration across the iPhone, iPad, Mac, and especially Siri. According to multiple reports, Apple is preparing a dramatically redesigned Siri experience for iOS 26 that behaves more like modern AI assistants such as ChatGPT, Gemini, and Claude. The new Siri is rumored to understand more natural conversations, maintain context between requests, summarize emails and web pages, interact more intelligently with apps, and even handle complex multi-step actions through a dedicated chat-style interface. Apple Intelligence is also expected to expand significantly across the ecosystem. Reports suggest Apple is working on AI-powered photo editing tools, smarter writing assistants, AI-generated wallpapers, improved visual intelligence features, and much more advanced shortcuts automation powered by natural language. One particularly interesting rumor claims Apple may allow Siri to tap into third-party AI models like Google Gemini for more advanced responses. At the same time, Apple reportedly wants to differentiate itself through privacy with stronger private cloud compute protections and automatic conversation deletion settings, expected to play a major role in the upgraded Siri experience. Alongside these AI upgrades, WWDC is expected to introduce iOS 27, iPadOS 27, macOS 27, watchOS 27, tvOS 27, and visionOS 27. Apple is also expected to continue refining its liquid glass design language, particularly

0: Specifically, on macOS, where readability and interface clarity are reportedly being improved. And when it comes to iPadOS and macOS, Apple may continue blurring the line between tablet and desktop computing with better multitasking, smarter continuity features, and tighter AI-powered workflows across devices. As for hardware, most reports suggest WWDC will remain heavily software-focused, with no major product launches expected. However, Apple could still preview technologies connected to future devices, including its rumored foldable iPhone and next-generation AI-powered products. And honestly, this WWDC feels especially important for Apple. Google, OpenAI, Microsoft, and Samsung have all accelerated aggressively in AI, while Siri has increasingly felt outdated by comparison. WWDC 2026 could be Apple's opportunity to provide it could still define the future of consumer technology, this time through AI, privacy, and deep ecosystem integration. If even half of these leaks turn out to be accurate, this year's keynote could genuinely be massive. We will be on ground to cover these announcements, and we will keep you posted.
1: Indian automakers like Tata and Mahindra have been on a roll with back-to-back launches. Honestly, sometimes it's really hard to keep up, especially when you're covering the larger gamut of mobility, auto, and tech. But what's interesting is that a lot of these very popular brands are making their way back in some shape or form. Consider Tata with its relaunch of the Tata Tiago in 3 avatars now. It's in petrol, CNG, and electric. So we took a flight to Bengaluru to test all of these 3 variants and tell you whether it's a true bang for your buck.
0: We're back in Bengaluru, here at Nandi Hills, to test out how Tata's all-new Tiago lineup performs in the real world. And to start with, here we have the all-new Tata Tiago CNG variant. So let's find out how this one performs in the real world. So let's get started. Tata Motors has refreshed the Tiago lineup with updates across the iCNG, petrol, and EV variants. While the exterior remains largely unchanged, the cabin gets meaningful upgrades with improved technology, connectivity, and convenience features. We drove the Tiago iCNG and petrol around Bengaluru, including the roads leading up to Nandi Hills, and also got a first look at the updated Tata Tiago EV. The Tiago iCNG continues to stand out with Tata's twin-cylinder technology, which frees up more usable boot space compared to conventional CNG setups. Inside the cabin feels much more modern, thanks to the touchscreen infotainment system with wireless Android Auto and Apple CarPlay, and it is one of the brightest displays that we've tested so far in this segment. A digital instrument cluster, steering-mounted controls, and a surprisingly impressive speaker system. When it comes to performance, however, the limitations of the CNG setup become apparent. During our drive around Nandi Hills, the Tiago felt underpowered in CNG mode, especially on steep climbs and during overtakes, often requiring downshifts to maintain momentum. Switching to petrol mode immediately improves responsiveness and makes the car far more comfortable to drive in demanding conditions. The petrol variant gets all the same technology upgrades as the iCNG, along with comfortable seating and good visibility. The infotainment system and audio setup remain standout features, helping the cabin feel more premium than its price tag would suggest. On the road, the petrol variant feels noticeably more responsive and better suited to both city and highway driving. However, refinement continues to be a weak point, with engine noise clearly audible inside the cabin and vibrations, making their presence felt while driving. Alongside the petrol,

0: newer generation vehicles. The refreshed Tiago range puts technology at the center of the experience. With better connectivity, digital displays, and an excellent audio system across the lineup. While the iCNG prioritizes efficiency and practicality, and the petrol offers better drivability despite some refinement issues, the updates collectively make the Tiago feel more modern and feature-rich than before. We drove all three Tata Tiago variants, CNG, ICE, as well as EV. Well, we cannot tell you much about the EV as of now, but I can guarantee you we will put out a Tata Tiago EV review very soon. For the ICE and CNG variants, all that I can say is, if you can ignore the few hiccups that we experienced during our drive, these cars offer a ton of great features at a very affordable price.
1: On stage, off stage, backstage, no matter what sort of weather, cold or warm, what the location is like, whether it's Apple Park or here in Mumbai, our endeavor on Tech 360 is to bring you the latest and greatest from ground zero, from really cool locations like this as well. Mumbai's weather actually sometimes is a little too humid and the monsoons are upon us. But we want to flood you with only and only the best in tech, AI, mobility, and innovation. We hope you've enjoyed this particular episode of your favorite technology show, Tech 360. I'm your host, Ayush Elavadi, saying until next week,

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1: Stories that no one else had.
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1: Houses still bear the scars of bombs that were thrown inside.
5: इस वक्त यहाँ पर अफरा-तफरी का
1: moments that gave competition viral fever.
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15: Landed in the beautiful state of Andhra Pradesh, which has no shortage of its own superstars, and that's why it's our pleasure to be joined today on NDTV by Pavan Kalyan, the Deputy Chief Minister of Andhra Pradesh. Good to have you, sir. You were recently denied permission, sir, on Telangana Formation Day.
16: I think somehow they're scared. Otherwise, there is no need for them to deny permission.
15: Is the India bloc, you know, up on its last legs?
16: I had seen in my family, they were very strong supporters of Congress. As long as Indira Gandhiji was, even to an extent Rajiv Gandhiji was there, they could slowly, but the disconnect started because of their policies. I really expected some kind of a greater understanding when this man, Mr. Rahul Gandhi, if I go and meet people, that gives me a very entire greater understanding, greater depth. But I felt after walking from Kanyakumari to Kashmir, and the way he understood, he made, then I said he has become more shallow.
15: You know, it was genuinely a first day, first show kind of perfect political storm for Vijay. What went through your mind when you saw it unfold?
16: I came into politics in 2007, and from then...
15: Two decades.
16: Two decades.
15: Yeah, amazing.
16: And it was a tough journey for me. And sometimes I felt like giving up. Sometimes I feel like, why the hell I did? I was in politics. I wish I could have such kind of smooth journey like Mr. Vijay. In that way, I said, okay, I was envious.
15: You have a good relationship with the BJP and especially with Prime Minister Modi.
16: This man is the future of our country. Mm. And we need it.
0: या नमकीन, चाहे जैसे खाओ, 100% सूजी से बनी आर प्योर व मिसली, स्वादिष्ट, सेहतमंद, हर रोज।
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25: Today we are asking the question, what does India think about the political direction in which the country is going? 62% of TMC voters do want Mamata Banerjee to continue. 65.8% of BJP voters think Shivendu Adhikari has done a fantastic job.
26: And a lot will depend on how Shivendu Adhikari ensures that neither those people come into the BJP's rank and file.
27: Mamata Banerjee's politics in Bengal is really in a dangerous curve.
28: That we are moving towards Sonar Bangla. The industries which left today, Trinamool to nahi pata, but Amul will come. Trinamool ke badle Amul aayega, Tata aayega. Tata nahi karenge industry ko.
25: Now the allegation against the BJP is you've turned it into a witch hunt.
29: They don't have bharosa on the ex-chief minister, on Mamata Banerjee.

0: Good evening, hello and welcome. You're watching NDTV 24/7. I'm Anusha Soni. A quick check of the headlines first. Expelled TMC leader Rita Brother Banerjee speaks to managing editor Padmita Joshi, challenges Mamata Banerjee to a floor test, claims the support of 61 MLAs. And Ramalinga Reddy withdraws resignation, some relief for DKS Sarkar amid cabinet troubles. Congress claims Minister Ramalinga Reddy has withdrawn the resignation and will continue as the minister, but three more netas remain in the sulk mode. And Prime Minister chairs Economic Advisory Council meeting. Discussions focused on reforms aimed at improving ease of living and ease of doing business across sectors. Meeting also assessed the impact of the West Asia conflict on India and the global economy. And Captain Amrinder meets Home Minister Amit Shah, discusses the issues of Punjab amid reports of Captain being in touch with the Congress. The BJP leader meets Union Home Minister Amit Shah in New Delhi and discusses the various issues concerning Punjab. Nepal Foreign Minister Sisir Khanal speaks exclusively to NDTV, said India and Nepal are working to reset ties and revive pending agreements, with both sides exploring common grounds and key issues. Reiterating Kathmandu's commitment, he said Nepal will not allow its territory to be used against India. The outreach signals a potential thaw and a fresh diplomatic push.
1: Nepal's border, Nepal's land would not be used by anyone else against Indian national security interest.
0: The BCCI selectors have announced the squad for the upcoming Ireland and England T20 series, with Shreyas Iyer taking charge as a new captain. Surya Kumar Yadav finds himself out of the squad, and team sensation Vaibhav Suryavanshi gets a big call-up.

All right, let's cut across with some latest news coming in. BJP chief has spoken on the CJP protest in Delhi. Nitin Naveen has said that those abroad can't dictate India's youth. He's further gone on to say that India's youth is not a puppet. The BJP chief goes on to say that digital media won't drive youth to negativity. This is the message of the BJP chief to India's youth. All right, let's listen in to what the BJP chief had to say on this issue. Here's a reaction.

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1: My colleague Akhilesh Sharma joining us live from the national capital. Akhilesh, give us a perspective about what exactly the BJP chief has said and what kind of message is unsaid here. There is, of course, a cryptic message that the BJP chief has also sent out. Decode that for us, please.
2: Well, the message is very clear that the digital media cannot be used to create unrest in the country. The issues can be genuine, but it cannot be an excuse to create unrest and anarchy in the country. This is what the message BJP president is trying to convey. What the government knows that the government has got the feedback that there's a lot of foreign funding as far as this entire Cockroach Janata Party movement is concerned. The way the buzz was created on the social media, especially on the Instagram, that shows very clearly that large funding was done, and the government has also identified the way this funding was done, who the source of the money is, the kind of the layers were there, they all have been uncovered, and the government will of course move in that direction in the short time. But also today the government was very clear that this quota should be given a go ahead. There should not be any hurdle from the government side, because that will give another excuse to the organizers that the government is trying to roadblock the protest. So the government is very clear. Now the BJP president is very clearly conveying the message that the youth of the country will not be misled by the digital movements, and they will think in the positive direction, not in the negative.
1: Well, there has been a lot of criticism as far as the CJP is concerned, that this is nothing but a real revolution on the internet. They don't have a clear agenda. This is also some kind of support from the foreign soil, that a lot of people are trying to propagate unrest on the Indian soil. And that's clearly the message coming in from the BJP chief as well. What exactly does it hint, Akhilesh, very briefly?
2: No, it's very clearly hints that there are certain powers sitting in the foreign that they want to create kind of unrest, which we have seen in other South Asian countries like in Nepal, Bangladesh, what has happened in Sri Lanka. They want a similar situation to be done in India also. And that's why the security agencies are very concerned and very cautious about this. That's why when they got the feedback that certain Pakistani handles were also active behind these social movement, that's why some action was taken.
1: Akhilesh, our managing editor, getting us all those details. Thank you so much for joining us on the broadcast. The Cockroach Janata Party staged a massive protest in Delhi's Jantar Mantar today over the ongoing CBSE and NEET controversy. Demonstrators employed creative and symbolic methods to voice their anger. Protesters were seen carrying eye-catching posters, placards highlighting their demands, while several participants wore cockroach masks to draw their attention to the grievances.
3: जब कांग्रेस जनता पार्टी का पेज स्टार्ट हुआ था, तब लोगों ने कहा था ये तो एक सोशल मीडिया का ट्रेंड है, ये तो एक सोशल मीडिया पर ही लिमिटेड रहकर रह जाएगा। लेकिन आज हमने देख लिया कि ये कोई सोशल मीडिया 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
1: All right, let's shift our focus to some more latest news coming in. This seems to be another setback for Mamata Banerjee. TMC is in minority, and also so far the TMC minority cell secretary Ajmal Siddiqui has also resigned. Well, we have seen the decimation of the Trinamool Congress Party with a massive exodus that has happened in the last 1 week. And now the minority cell secretary Ajmal Siddiqui has resigned. Let's listen.
5: मैंने ये सिद्धांत लिया हूँ कि ये पार्टी में सिर्फ बदनामी के सिवा कुछ भी नहीं है. इसमें जितने भी पार्टी के लोग हैं, मैक्सिमम लोग देखिए कि कोई अंडा ये वो कभी ये अरेश वो अरेश, ये गंदगी अब उभर के सामने 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
1: Saurabh Gupta joining us live from Kolkata to give us more perspective on the stories. Saurabh, tell us more. With the minority cell chief resigning, more troubles brewing in for the Trinamool Congress.
6: Well, yes, I mean, you know, there has been a state of setback for the Trinamool Congress. However, this particular leader is not someone who's one of the bigger minority faces. For example, someone of the stature of, say, Firhad Hakim, he's the main minority face for the Trinamool Congress. There are others as well. Derek O'Brien, again, a minority face for the Trinamool Congress. But nevertheless, having said that, Trinamool's troubles have continued. You have that group that has already elected its own leader in the legislature party, and that leader has become the leader of opposition. That is something that the Trinamool is going to challenge in the Calcutta High Court on Monday. Apart from that, you've also had some trouble brewing in New Delhi. You're being told, given to understand from sources, that some of the MPs are also planning to replicate what happened in the assembly. In this situation, the Trinamool's National General Secretary, Abhishek Banerjee, has flown to Delhi this evening. And of course, there is also an All India meeting, which is the India Bloc meeting. That is also an important thing coming up. In this situation, the Trinamool, of course, has to be focused on setting its house in order. And therefore, this particular resignation, the minority cell leader resignation, is also something that will be counted amongst the list of setbacks that the party has faced in the last few days.
1: Thank you, Saurabh, for putting all of that into perspective. We'll of course keep coming back to you for more on that story. And our focus tonight, it's yet another setback for AIADMK as the party continues to grapple with a steady stream of defections following its electoral defeat. In the latest blow, former ministers MC Sampat, Kadambur Raju, along with several party functionaries, reached the TVK headquarters and joined Vijay's party. Their moves come amid a growing exodus within AIADMK and the leaders and the cadres who have gone to TVK in the recent weeks. Leaders who backed the TVK government during the assembly floor tests are now formally joining the ruling party. The latest defections are expected to further strengthen TVK's organizational base while raising fresh questions over AIADMK's ability to retain its senior leadership and the cadre strength. All right, joining us on the broadcast to dive deep into the story and see through the details, we have Mr. Nandakumar, who's a political analyst, Mr. Sumant Sriraman, who's a political analyst, is joining us on the broadcast, and Mr. Pula Rao, who's a political analyst with us on the show. Good evening, gentlemen. Thank you so much for joining us on the show tonight. Sumant Sriraman, sir, coming to you first. When you see this exodus happening from the AIADMK, first of all, is it on the expected lines? There is a new political force that has emerged in the state. But where does that really leave the room for a real opposition?
7: No, I think that, the lack of faith in the leadership of Mr. Edappadi Palaniswami is resulting in an exodus from the AIADMK.
1: Right.
7: To a lesser extent, the DMK has also been impacted. Today, former Tinagar MLA, Mr. J. Karunanidhi, joined the TDK. So there are, people from both sides moving to the ruling party.
1: Right.
7: But the important part is, by a good measure, It is the AIADMK that is suffering, not the DMK. So I think that the problem is many of these people who have left AIADMK and gone to the TVK are people who have been with the party for 25, 30 years. They are not Johnny come lately. That means that they do not see the possibility of a revival of the party under Edappadi Palaniswamy's leadership. And that is why they have decided to join the TVK. Now, whether it's a good move, whether it's not, I think is something that will be known only much later.
1: Yeah.
7: So I think that we need to sort of see it in the larger perspective. The TVK is as yet an unproven political party, except from the electoral side that they have won and they have formed a government. But how they are going to govern and how popular they will be 1 year down the line is completely open question. Yet so many leaders from the AIADMK are willing to throw in their lot there. And that is more a commentary on their present leadership rather than so much about the TVK itself.
1: Mr. Pula Rao, do you agree with that analysis that it is more a commentary on the EPS leadership, on the leadership of EPS, rather than some kind of a confidence in the TVK? It shows that AIADMK within the present leadership, their top leaders are not confident and that is why they are switching sides.
8: That could very well be true, but it also reflects on Vijay. Why is he so keen to take everybody in? He is the one who has won his victory, saying it's something new. He's against all these old politicians. He railed and he won. He attracted the 18 to 40 group, age group. He surprised most people, everyone. He won. Now he's taking the same people whom he has castigated all along and they're staying of government. What special virtues is this gentleman whom you are showing those photographs bring to TVK's table? They'll bring only dissent, ambition, and the old style. I really wonder what Vijay thinks. Eventually he will load himself with all the MLAs and then he'll feel safe. I think day by day as he does this, you know, ships need ballast when they're empty. He's taking this as ballast, political ballast, but it's a very unwise move. Somebody should advise him that these steps, without much, you know, you can do it. Do it slowly, slowly. Think about it. Well, you know, think about it. What will happen? How will your party end up? Yeah, of course, as it is, and my figures may be slightly wrong, I have stole 30-40% of his MLAs are real estate tycoons and old party hands from other parties, all of that. So where is the new factor? What is it they're going to do new? Now he has taken all his ministers. All of them, half of them are new. New means literally new. They've never been in the secretariat before. And he's going to run a government against a powerful DMK and whatever is left of the BJP and the ADMK, whatever is very difficult. I don't understand why he's doing this, why he's nervous. Yes, Edappadi Palaniswamy, as Mr. Sumanth Raman says, maybe a company going down. But what about Vijay? How does he explain this? So he's showing extreme nervousness in all these activities.
1: Yes. You're talking about the reasons why TVK is really interested in getting these leaders on board. Mr. Nandakumar, taking that point forward, TVK is a new political outfit in the state and most of the experts, most of seasoned journalists and the experts on the broadcast have questioned. We have to really wait and watch how they turn into an administrative and a governance force in the next 1 year and are they really able to prove their numbers? Does the party need these leaders who have gone to the other side, the big names for the AIADMK? Are they only bringing in dissent or do they also bring in the political experience of working and running within a party, within a government? Because some of them have been even ministers in the last government. Mr. Nandakumar.
9: Anusha, I'm not seeing this just as an electoral phenomenon. This is much larger than that. Political migration is not unique to TVK. It has happened to many parties earlier. But what is significant here is that from the parties aging 53 years and parties aging 76 years, the ex-ministers, MLAs and functionaries are moving towards TVK means. It is clearly suggesting that the political center of gravity is shifting towards TVK in Tamil Nadu. No party leaders or functionaries just to leave a political party because someone else is inviting them. The leaders will move to another party only when they believe their political future lies elsewhere. Right. And political parties do not want politicians and they are at their own personal will to decide their political affiliations. And that is the reason why here in this 2 years, 4 months, this TVK could able to make a tectonic shift in the Tamil Nadu politics by toppling both the DMK and

0: DDMK, and the records what TVK has created, that's why I said that it's not just an electoral phenomena. So even with the youth, Mr. Pullareddy was also talking about why he's so fast. Because this is what the other party cadres are believing, that their future is lying in TVK. That is why they are moving. And already TVK is having very much youth, strong youth power. You could able to witness it from their this current assembly, the 17th assembly, which is having 49 MLAs less than 40 years of age, whereas it was in the last assembly, it was only just 14 in numbers. In percentage, 21% currently versus just 6% last time. And also you see the inclusivity what TVK has demonstrated. Eight SC candidates have become ministers. Two Brahmin candidates have become ministers. A good portion of minorities have become ministers. Even Vijay himself, being a minority, is a chief minister of the state. So it doesn't matter from which political party they are coming and joining TVK. All it matters is that whether they are accepting the ideology and leadership of TVK. As long as they are aligned with the leadership and the ideology of TVK, the full control of these politicians, even though if they are from other parties, who is joining now TVK, it is up to the
1: I
0: control
1: take
0: and
1: those two
0: command of
1: broad
0: the
1: points that you have made, the
0: TVK's
1: ideology
0: leadership.
1: of the TVK and the kind of trust these leaders have shown by going to TVK. So clearly it's not just an electoral victory. Mr. Suman C. Raman, these are big names. I'm looking at them. There's MC Sampath, this is NR Sivapathi, you have Kadambursi, you have Raju. And these are big names who have shifted side. Four of them are ministers who have been earlier ministers in the government. You rightly point out that this is a party which has just had an electoral victory. We really have to wait and watch. Do they really fit on the agenda of the governance? Are they able to deliver there? But as was said by one of the panelists here, that no senior leader from the AIADMK will go to TVK merely because he is invited there. Clearly, there is a growing sense of trust and the future of the TVK. That is why these big leaders are going towards that side. Mr. Suman C. Raman.
2: I think that there is a problem because, see, one is whether it is appropriate for the TVK to take on board so many leaders from other parties after having called them names, particularly having called them corrupt earlier, is something that is something that the TVK will have to answer for at some stage. If you are saying that you are a pure force, honest, you're going to give honest governance, how are you going to do it after you take all these people on board? I think that that's a question that is already being raised in Tamil Nadu, and people are asking TVK this question. The second part is, of course, the TVK may be keen to sort of consolidate itself as the primary opposition to the DMK. And as Vijay said in almost every one of his speeches, there are only two political formations in Tamil Nadu. One is TVK and the other is DMK. So I think that they want to sort of clean out the AIADMK stable as soon as possible so that they can then become the de facto party that is opposed to the DMK. I think that they are proceeding on those lines. And Mr. Edappadi Palaniswami is doing absolutely nothing at the moment. He only seems keen on safeguarding his own position as the party general secretary, never mind what happens to the party or whether there is a party left at all at the end of this. He doesn't seem to be concerned at all.
1: I
2: There are,
1: just want to
2: I heard
1: point
2: that
1: out,
2: there are likely to be
1: sir,
2: more
1: I think you have
2: defections in the
1: raised a very
2: coming days.
1: important point, which is about the space of the opposition. Just a quick comment from Mr. Pula Rao. I have last 30 seconds. That where does it really leave the space for opposition as far as the state is concerned? Mr. Pula Rao.
3: I think those who are going over to TVK, they are not known for talent, talent for administration, talent for integrity, nothing. I would have been so happy had TVK taken one or two stalwarts who can add value to his ministry. He's not done that. And all these people who are giants in their own realm, they will overshadow all the people there. They will dominate them. We have seen in all political parties, big forces come and big names come in, the newcomers, they can't do anything. I know this is something which has happened in the past, and then slowly, as they take more and more these people whom they have earlier relegated as totally corrupt people, this organization Will it be able to withstand that corruption, that domination which they will bring and push out people, countries, all of this nefarious politics?
1: Political outfit, and if it's getting tainted names or as its party leader,

leadership and as the top names, what kind of governance are they really going to deliver? And that's the promise of the TVK to usher in a new era. Only time will tell. But Mr. Nandakumar, Mr. Sumansi Raman, Mr. Pula Rao, thank you, gentlemen, for joining us on the broadcast. Unfortunately, that's all the time that I have today. Well, we'll continue tracking this story. Much more details lined up on our website. But with that, it's a wrap on this edition. Thank you so much for watching.

0: आर प्योर शाही पनीर मसाला डिलीशियस हेल्दी एवरीडे
1: 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All of India watched it on NDTV.
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14: सबका राजा आर प्योर मसाला.
15: Landed in the beautiful state of Andhra Pradesh, which has no shortage of its own superstars, and that's why it's our pleasure to be joined today on NDTV by Pawan Kalyan, the Deputy Chief Minister of Andhra Pradesh. Good to have you, sir. You were recently denied permission, sir, on Telangana Formation Day.
16: I think somehow they're scared. Otherwise, there is no need for them to deny permission.
15: Is the India bloc, you know, up on its last legs?
16: I had seen in my family, they were very strong supporters of Congress. As long as Indira Gandhiji was, even to an extent Rajiv Gandhiji was there, they could slowly, but the disconnect started because of their policies. I really expected some kind of a greater understanding when this man, Mr. Rahul Gandhi, if I go and meet people, that gives me a very entire greater understanding, greater depth. But I felt after walking from Kanyakumari to Kashmir, and the way he understood, he made, then I said he has become more shallow.
15: You know, it was genuinely a first day, first show kind of perfect political storm for Vijay. What went through your mind when you saw it unfold?
16: I came into politics in 2007, and from then... Two decades.
15: Yeah, amazing.
16: And it was a tough journey for me. And sometimes I felt like giving up. Sometimes I feel like, why the hell I was in politics? I wish I could have such kind of smooth journey like Mr. Vijay. In that way, I said, okay, I was envious.
15: Yeah. You have a good relationship with the BJP and especially with Prime Minister Modi.
16: This man is the future of our country. Hmm. And we need it.
0: या नमकीन चाहे जैसे खाओ 100% सूजी से बनी आर प्योर वर्मिसली स्वादिष्ट सेहतमंद हर रोज.
1: Today we are asking the question, what does India think about the political direction in which the country is going? 62% of TMC voters do want Mamata Banerjee to continue. 65.8% of BJP voters think Shubhendu Adhikari has done a fantastic job.
17: And a lot will depend on how Shubhendu Adhikari ensures that neither those people come into the BJP's rank and file.
18: Mamata Banerjee's politics in Bengal, at least in Bengal, is really in a dangerous curve.
19: That we are moving towards Sonar, Bangla, the industries which left today, Trinamool to nahi pata, but Amul will come. Trinamool ke badle Amul aayega, Tata aayega. Tata nahi karenge industry ko.
1: Now the allegation against the BJP is, you've turned it into a witch hunt.
2: They don't have bharosa on the ex-chief minister, on Mamata Banerjee.
1: Full of these people.
4: Kolkata tram.
5: The highest number of voters.
6: Tamil Nadu. Both decisive.
15: Afro-Tafri ka mahal hai. Udhampur patlaav kiya gaya
7: hai. I've always liked NDTV. It's the most reliable news channel more than anything.
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11: Thank the team for their incredible coverage of the Tamil Nadu election so far.
9: Fast moving, but still relaxed.
1: Welcome back. If it was because of Hamas,

asked that Israel flattened Gaza than it was to go after the Hezbollah. Now, the IDF was sent into Lebanon again. This is the third time that Israel has marched into Lebanon, saying it has to set up a buffer zone for its own security. Lebanon sees it as an invasion, with the border between them never having been formalized, and with the question of Palestine providing ready tinder. The fighting never ends in the Levant. On NDTV, we focus this time on Lebanon and the endless war that does not seem to come to an end. Take a look.

Kalat al-Shakhif in Arabic or Beaufort in Old French is more than 900 years old. Built by the Crusaders in the 12th century, the fort stands 2,300 feet above sea level, overlooking the land around Litani River in Lebanon. For centuries, this defensive stronghold monitored movement across a large area of southern Lebanon. On 1st of June 2026, Israel announced that it had again captured the medieval fortress. 44 years after its first occupation and 26 years after Israel had had to withdraw. Israel waging war in Lebanon is not new. Rooted in the lack of a formal peace treaty since 1948, it is a long-standing conflict that revolves around the issue of land disputes, border skirmishes, Palestine, and Hezbollah. All the festering reasons summed up in the gap between two colored lines. The blue line demarcated by the United Nations and the one in yellow imposed by Israel in Lebanon, where many battles continue to unfold in a never-ending war.

On May 14, 1948, David Ben-Gurion, the head of the Jewish Agency, proclaimed the establishment of the State of Israel. No Arab country, including Lebanon, recognized Israel. The next day, five Arab countries in support of the Palestinian right for their own homeland declared war on the new entity. And so began the nearly eight-decade-long conflict that continues in one form or the other. But Israel's border with Lebanon for the first 20 years remained the quietest in the region. Lebanon, along with Jordan, was seen as one of the Arab states most likely to reach a permanent agreement with Israel. As Israel fought the combined armies of the five Arab countries, Lebanon quietly absorbed 110,000 Palestinians.

0: Indian refugees during and after the 1948 war. In 1961, Israeli Prime Minister David Ben-Gurion said Lebanon is ready to live in peace with Israel now. The Israeli Foreign Minister and later to be Prime Minister Golda Meir in 1963 told US President John Kennedy, cows occasionally wander over the border from Lebanon and are sent back. That when girls in the Israeli army get lost and wander across the Lebanese border, they are very politely returned. In 2026, Israel first conducted aerial attacks on Lebanon and then launched a full-scale ground offensive. It declared much of southern Lebanon to be a combat zone, ordering the residents of major communities to flee their homes.
1: Well, Beirut was rocked by massive missile attacks from Israel, and this place called Jinnah was targeted during the night. It is here which it has created crater. Apparently it hit here, and there are some pieces of cars you can see.
2: This is also considered as the stronghold of Hezbollah, just meters away from here. My camera person will show you. These are the posters of the Hezbollah commandos, if you see. And right over there, this is the entrance towards the Hezbollah headquarters, or what we call the Hezbollah square. And behind me, what you see is the total devastation which this particular area has seen, not just since March 2nd, when Hezbollah jumped into the war between Iran and Israel. This is what they had to face from the Israeli air strikes.
0: More than 1 million Lebanese have already been displaced. The capital Beirut and other cities continue to be pounded. And the Israeli Defense Force, the IDF, flattens Lebanese villages that are close to the border with Israel.

0: right now I'm inside the house that was hit by a projectile fired by Hezbollah. This was a kitchen. Look at the condition of the kitchen. No one can say that this was a kitchen where the family members used to eat together, sit together. Some of the books are lying here, but no one is inside. This house is completely abandoned.
1: On December 26, 1968, two members of the Popular Front for the Liberation of Palestine, PFLP, based in Beirut, Lebanon, attacked an Israeli El Al aircraft in Athens, Greece. Israel held Lebanon responsible for the attacks. It retaliated on the night of December 28, 1968, when eight Israeli helicopters took part in an attack on the Beirut International Airport. Israeli commandos landed at the airport and all commercial aircraft belonging to Arab Airlines were destroyed. Lebanese sources reported that two Israeli commandos were injured by gunfire from airport guards. There was no loss of life. On 2nd of March 2026, Hezbollah launched missiles and drones at northern Israel in retaliation for US-Israeli strikes on Tehran 2 days prior that killed Iran's supreme leader. Israel responded by launching airstrikes across Lebanon, targeting Hezbollah, they claimed, and other Iran-backed groups. In this latest invasion of Lebanon, the IDF has used its Gaza model of operations. Israel has effectively created a new security zone in South Lebanon by occupying

0: occupying Lebanese territory, razing to the ground whole villages that Hezbollah had allegedly used for military purposes and clearing out most of the population from the area.
1: بالبيت إلا طلعوا هيك الولاد لقوا في تهديد البنايتنا هي ذاته إمنا تركنا كل شيء ونزلنا بعد نص ساعة سمعنا الغارة إن وين عم فرق معركة قالوا لنا هي البناية ذاته المهددة.
0: The 1949 Lebanon-Israel Armistice Agreement established the frontier between the two countries. Deemed status quo of historic agreements, that line was meant to become a final border in the course of time, but that was not to happen. By the 1960s, Palestinian armed groups based out of Lebanon had become active against Israel. In 1970 and 71, Jordan expelled Palestinian guerrillas into Syria and Lebanon, among other places. The increased presence of Palestinian militants in Lebanon increased tensions with Israel. Anti-Israel militant and terror activities kept on mounting till Israel launched a full-scale war. Operation Litani, Israel's first large-scale war in 1978, was aimed at removing Palestinian militants and creating a buffer zone in southern Lebanon. As the IDF crossed the border, Lebanon appealed to the United Nations. Action by the UN Security Council was swift, and the United Nations Interim Force in Lebanon, UNIFIL, was sent to oversee Israel's withdrawal from all Lebanese territory.

It was 1978 that was root to the militant resistance movement that would become a thorn in the side of the Israeli state, Hezbollah. Hezbollah in Lebanon also became the champion of the Shia community. The Lebanese civil war, which raged from 1975 to 1989, provided Hezbollah the internal legitimacy as it became the defender and protector of the Shias in Lebanon. Iran played a pivotal role in providing material and ideological backing to Hezbollah to attack Israel. Israel invaded Lebanon in 1982 and attacked Beaufort on the first night of what came to be known as the First Lebanese War.

And so began Israel's 18-year occupation of the old fortress and a security strip deep inside southern Lebanon. The area was administered through the South Lebanon Army with direct Israeli backing for nearly 18 years. Hezbollah and its allies kept up a constant field of resistance, harassing the Israeli occupation forces. In 2000, Israel withdrew from Lebanon. When Israel withdrew, a new line was established under United Nations supervision, the Blue Line. But the Blue Line was never a final international border. Lebanon maintained 13 reservation points along the line, and this gap between the UN line and Lebanon's claimed international border gave continued political justification for maintaining armed resistance. Israel's withdrawal also strengthened Hezbollah's position. The group was hailed as the liberator by most Lebanese and many others in the Arab world.

in 2006, war erupted again when the Hezbollah abducted and killed two Israeli soldiers. Israel sent its troops into Lebanon, and for 34 days the war continued between Israel and Hezbollah. Hezbollah fired more than 4,000 rockets at the northern towns and villages of Israel. This was the first time that Israel was under constant attack for so long. The Israeli Defense Forces failed in its attempts to stop the bombing.

The UN Security Council Resolution 1701 called for all non-Lebanese army forces to withdraw north of the Litani River. Israel always held that the Hezbollah had not complied with the resolution and had actively rearmed.

For decades, Hezbollah operated as a state within a state in Lebanon. Its armed units were a rival power to the official Lebanese army. It remained a constant threat to Israel across the border.

After the October 7, 2023 Hamas attack, Israel began pounding Gaza. And when Hezbollah launched rockets at its borders, Israel opened a northern front as well. Some 60,000 Israeli and 95,000 Lebanese residents evacuated the border area. The leader of Hezbollah, Hassan Nasrallah, was killed on a Friday. It was a targeted strike in southern Beirut. Nasrallah and the other high-ranking members had gathered to discuss strategies against Israel when Israeli F-15L fighter jets dropped roughly 80 tons of explosives, including specialized bunker buster bombs, on the heavily fortified underground headquarters of the Hezbollah. By killing Nasrallah, Israel showed a willingness to escalate the conflict in Lebanon to unprecedented levels. What followed was a cycle of intensifying violence, assassinations, and mass displacement as Israel expanded its war in Lebanon. An all-out assault on southern Lebanon, the Bekaa Valley in the east, and Beirut. Hezbollah's military capabilities were severely battered. It lost most of its senior leadership and reportedly over half of its rocket arsenal and as many as 4,000 fighters. The US brokered a ceasefire in November 2025. Under the terms of the ceasefire, Hezbollah would gradually surrender its weapons in exchange for an end to Israeli military operations in the country. It was the most promising moment for return to some form of normalcy in the area.

0: Hezbollah fired rockets into northern Israel in solidarity with Iran after the US-Israeli attack. In response, Israel launched a huge military campaign, sending their tanks and infantry into Lebanon to crush what they believed was a weakened, vulnerable, and possibly rudderless Hezbollah. The plan was to occupy a large tract of land in southern Lebanon, which would serve as a buffer zone, pushing Hezbollah back. Hezbollah hit back with drones, small drones that hunt down Israeli soldiers and commanders both in Lebanon and in Israel. The strikes are documented on videos and posted on social media. In the 3 months since war broke out again, Israeli strikes have killed more than 3,000 people in Lebanon. Hezbollah has killed nearly 20 Israeli soldiers and wounded many more.
1: There is a break between two countries.

While there have already been US-mediated truce agreements, ceasefire do not hold on the ground. Israel blames the Hezbollah, and Hezbollah, which is never a party to the truce talks, blames Israel. And the battle in South Lebanon and northern Israel continues.

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15: Landed in the beautiful state of Andhra Pradesh, which has no shortage of its own superstars, and that's why it's our pleasure to be joined today on NDTV by Pavan Kalyan, the Deputy Chief Minister of Andhra Pradesh. Good to have you, sir. You were recently denied permission, sir, on

0: Mr. Rahul Gandhi, if I go and meet people, that gives me a very entire greater understanding, greater depth. But I felt after walking from Kanyakumari to Kashmir, and the way he understood, he made, then I said he has become more shallow.
1: You know, it was genuinely a first day, first show kind of perfect political storm for Vijay. What went through your mind when you saw it unfold?
0: I came into politics in 2007, and from then...
1: Two decades.
0: Yeah,
1: amazing.
0: And it was a tough journey for me. And sometimes I felt like giving up. Sometimes I feel like, why the hell I was in politics. I wish I could have such kind of smooth journey like Mr. Vijay. In that way, I said, okay, I was envious.
1: You have a good relationship with the BJP and especially with Prime Minister Modi.
0: This man is the future of our country. Mm. And we need it.
2: या नमकीन चाहे जैसे खाओ 100% सूजी से बनी आर प्योर व मिसली स्वादिष्ट सेहतमंद हर रोज.
3: Today we are asking the question, what does India think about the political direction in which the country is going? 62% of TMC voters do want Mamata Banerjee to continue. 65.8% of BJP voters think Shivendu Adhikari has done a fantastic job.
4: And a lot will depend on how Shivendu Adhikari ensures that neither those people come into the BJP's rank and file.
5: Mamata Banerjee's politics in Bengal, at least in Bengal, is really in a dangerous curve.
6: That we are moving towards Sonar Bangla, the industries which left today, Trinamool to nahi pata, but Amul will come. Trinamool ke badle Amul aayega, Tata aayega. Tata nahi karenge industry ko.
3: Now the allegation against the BJP is, you've turned it into a witch hunt.
7: They don't have bharosa on the ex-chief minister, on Mamata Banerjee.
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10: 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I saw Shiv sir and I was really excited to meet him and tell hi. 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

0: got that first picture of DK Shivakumar with Siddaramaiah inside his residence. 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
1: This is Breakfast 2.0 because this is a follow-up.
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3: The biggest news break that we've brought to our viewers, the Sarkara riddle is once again erupting in Karnataka.
4: Exclusive scoop on Karnataka Game of Thrones coming in.
5: Deepak Bhupanna is reporting that Siddaramaiah will resign. High command was in favor of a transition of power.
6: Mr. Siddaramaiah is going to relent and Mr. DK Shivakumar is expected to take over as the new chief minister of Karnataka.
3: Huge piece of breaking news that we as a team have been right about here on NDTV for the last few days, I might add.
7: DK Shivakumar's car has arrived. First pictures here on NDTV.
8: What is the CM formula that's going to be on the menu?
7: First pictures here of the hug between Siddaramaiah and DK Shivakumar. Breaking it as always, first and exclusive here on NDTV. Siddaramaiah has said this to all his cabinet colleagues over breakfast. He said, I have agreed to the High Command's recommendation that DK Shivakumar will be his successor.
9: So he was only willing to shake hands with us. He just looked at us. I asked him a question, aren't you coming to the Rajya Sabha? Yeah. He didn't say, he just looked straight and then we moved on to DK Shivakumar.
7: Here's Mr. Siddaramaiah.
8: You, should we be calling you the leader of opposition? Because the Trinamool Congress, or Kalyan Banerjee to be specific, has said this is going to be contested in the Calcutta High Court. Your appointment itself is illegal and against all processes.
10: That's what the court to decide. Kalyan Banerjee had decided to move to the High Court. That is his prerogative. No problem in that.

0: we have laid our claim, and not only letters, not only forged letters, where actually MLAs were not present, their signatures were put in, the MLAs were not aware that some resolution was being made, there are jugglery in dates. We have written to the Speaker about that, and CID investigation is underway. The CID investigation is going on, and after that, we MLAs have sat together, we decided what we want to do, we wrote to the Speaker, and physically MLAs met the Speaker, and after that the ruling came that this block, more than two-thirds members of the elected candidates set up by Trinamool Congress, that is the opposition block, main opposition block. It is not the question of any political party at this present moment. It is a categoric thing that within the West Bengal State Legislative Assembly, more than two-thirds of the elected MLAs set up by Trinamool Congress, we went to the Speaker, we gave a letter, physically the MLAs were present, and if necessary, if the Honourable Speaker deems fit, we may prove our numbers in the floor of the House.
1: Because the Maharashtra judgment of the Supreme Court says, and I quote, the political party and not the legislature party appoints the whip and leader of party in the House. Which means that going by this, it is not just the legislators, but the party. And the first ever letter for the party was sent by Abhishek Banerjee. So technically, are your legislators, the 58 who are with you, even equipped to name you as the LOP or anyone as the whip? According to the Supreme Court judgment.
0: See, the situation in Bengal has been, Bengal things have been completely different. On 6th of May, when the first meeting after the election results came out, were organized in Kalighat, there was only a single resolution. There was no resolution on the selection of the leaders or any discussion about any leaders of the legislative party. There was a single resolution for the outstanding effort Abhishek Banerjee had put up. Every MLA must stand on their feet and give him a standing ovation. That was the only resolution. In fact, if you tell me whether I stood or not, yes, I stood. But it was a half effort. I did not stand up fully. But as fear is contagious, so is... At that time, I did not have the courage. But I saw in that particular meeting, MLA of Bagnan, Raja Shen, he was sitting tight. He did not stood up. So that was the day when it gave Sandipan and myself the idea, so we can also fight. What triggered things, what happened on 19th of May, when we went for another meeting, we were categorically told that when you sign, write 6-5-2026. It was being repeatedly told. So myself and Sandipan were discussing why this is being told. And when the attendance sheet came to us, we saw, because the attendance sheet we signed a bit late, then we saw there are many people who are not there, and those names were written in block letters. Now what we decided in the party, in fact on that very day on 19th, you remember the Falta by-election, the candidate, the chosen one of Abhishek Banerjee, fled. He deserted deserted the party. He was the candidate. Just a day before the election, he says that he is not contesting. So party has no opportunity to put up other candidate. So we stood up and said, for this action, why will Jahangir Khan will not be expelled from the party? The answer was this arrogance. The answer in the arrogance, it was categorically said that no, whatever is party has to react, you see the tweet. So if you raise a question, the answer is you see the tweet. The party continues in a denial mode that it lost the election.
1: Who answered this arrogantly?
0: The manner in which the arrogance of Abhishek Banerjee, arrogance of the Crown Prince, the arrogance of the fallen Crown Prince who has been beaten mercilessly by common people when he broke his hibernation, came out of his hibernation, came out of his safe house and went to a place in South 24 Parganas that happened to be the district from where he had been elected by more than 7 lakh votes.
1: You know, Ritabhata Banerjee, the question that is being asked of you today. You call Abhishek Banerjee arrogant, you call him Crown Prince, but you yourself say on the first meeting itself, you stood up and clapped for him. There are MPs of the Trinamool who are saying that Ritabhata Banerjee was brought into the TMC by Abhishek Banerjee, sent to Rajya Sabha, given a ticket for Vidhan Sabha. He would have been made minister if Mamata Banerjee came back to power. And today he is the one who is bad-mouthing Abhishek.
0: So, মানে is this a precondition that you cannot tell spade a spade? When I am giving you one categoric example, the CID had examined me. See, in a day like this, I am telling you two dates. On 6th, when the legislative party, when this MLA's met, there was no formation of any legislative party. Again on 19th, when we met, we were said you have to sign by writing 6. Yes, I did not have the courage to say I won't sign and I will not write 6. But what has happened? It has come in public now. One MLA, Baharul Islam, Muhammad Baharul Islam, on 6th, he was present on 19th, he was not present on 6th. So on 19th, when he is present, he is signing that in the date of 6th. Now his mobile tower location suggests that on 6th, for the entire day, he did not come out of his house due to post-poll violence. Now, will Abhishek Banerjee take responsibility if the membership of Muhammad Baharul Islam or of Ritobroto Banerjee or of Sandipan Shah and many people who were not present on that day? This is a daylight robbery. You cannot do that. And telling something inside Trinamool, everybody knows that makes no sense. It's atrocious. You can't forge documents and deposit it to a speaker.
1: Are you saying, can't do that. Are you saying, Ritobroto Banerjee, and Abhishek Banerjee has personally overseen forging of signatures of Trinamool Congress MLAs?
0: See, I have written a letter to the Honorable Speaker, myself and Sandipan. What our concerns were, we raised in that letter, and based on that letter, the FIR which was made, the CID is investigating. It's a process, it's an investigative process, because you cannot send forged documents. The MLA who is not there, who was there in his residence in Bhangor on 6th of May, he is signing a attendance on 19th, he is writing 6th. His membership, our membership, actually the Abhishek Banerjee still thinks that the party is in power, whatever he dictates, the speaker, actually for the last 15 years, the speaker in the West Bengal Legislative Assembly, always he never looked in front. He just looked on a side where the government ministers used to give him direction. So if we go by what has happened, we MLAs were discussing that if we go by what has happened, if we go by precedence, so Trinamool in the last 5 years never called any BJP MLA to any administrative meeting. So we were also sure that this same thing is going to happen with us. We will not be called in an administrative meeting. It will be difficult for us to function. Then we saw it's a change. BJP is calling all MLAs of all opposition parties in administrative meeting, and whoever is with us, the 60 odd MLAs, and whoever is not with us, majority of the MLAs have attended the administrative meeting called by the Chief Minister.
1: No, wait, you said that's 60 odd MLAs.
0: And as far as
1: we
0: are concerned,
1: 58 MLAs. How many MLAs exactly do you have?
0: 60.
1: What do you mean by 60 odd?
0: 61 is the current number. 61 is the current number. Current.
1: You have 61 MLAs with you. Who are these three extra?
0: So you were telling about court judgments. 61 MLAs. 61. Presently, when I am talking to you, we have 61 MLAs.
1: Who are these three additional MLAs who are now on your side?
0: I won't name them because it will be a breach of privilege. I cannot public the letter. It has been given to Speaker. The MLAs physically met him. Their attendance was marked. And only then, after 3 hours of examining them, the opposition status, the main opposition status was accorded to us.
1: Okay, you have 61 MLAs.
0: We are ready to prove our numbers in the floor of the assembly.
1: Okay, you are confirming you have 61 MLAs. In that light, I'm going to read to you a tweet that was put out by Kunal Ghosh. He has been there at Mamata Banerjee's Dharna. He was there in the meeting yesterday at Kalighat. And today morning, he says, I'm a legislator of the Trinamool, a legislator of Mamtadi's symbol. I do not support those who within a month of elections betray Mamtadi for patronage of the opposition in pursuit of mysterious personal interests. I stand with Mamtadi. However, if mistakes continue at various levels instead of correcting party's errors, I cannot keep my eyes shut. What do you make of this tweet of Kunal Ghosh?
0: See, Kunal Ghosh has a habit of speaking 4 things in a single day. So a man who speaks 4 things or 5 things, in the morning he says something, in the afternoon he says something, in the late afternoon something, in the quick evening something, in the late evening something. So it's a wastage of time to speak about what Kunal Ghosh has tweeted.
1: He's not among the 61 with you?
0: Not at all, no question.
1: Okay.
0: Even if he wants to sign, he won't allow.
1: Interesting. You know, you have said that Mamata Banerjee should become your chief advisor. Isn't this like pouring salt on her wounds? Why should she become like a Margdarshan?

0: Chak Mandal of her own party, whose chief minister she has been for 3 terms. She's called you a backstabber. You say you respect her. You do meetings with her poster in the background. She said that people like you are backstabbers.
1: So that's her prerogative. She's a very tall leader. I won't go into that. She has felt that I'm a backstabber. She has said, but I may be a backstabber, but like her nephew, wherever I am going to my constituency, I'm coming out, I don't have a convoy. I don't have a 22-car convoy with me. So I have been to my constituency, which is almost 2 hours from Calcutta, 2 hours coming back, two and a half hours, roaming around in the constituency whole day. People may call me a backstabber, but people is not calling me thief. The awaz, the rant, chor, chor, chor, chor, chor. Abhishek Banerjee was beaten mercilessly like a thief. And it was anger against the arrogance, anger against the mentality, this particular mentality. So it is very clear what has happened. And he said on the day he was beaten like a thief, people hurled abuses, hurled eggs, everything happened. He said that I don't need any security. Common people are my security. Such is the level of confidence that within 2 days he wrote to the central government asking for a security cover. I don't have a security cover. I have not written to central government for a security cover. I am going to my constituency. Nowhere people are calling me chor, chor, chor, chor.
0: No, Abhishek Banerjee has contradicted this. He, in fact, put out a while ago that I have not asked for any security cover. This is misleading. But, you know, these chor, chor chants that you speak about, Trinamool says that these are sponsored by the BJP. These are sponsored by those who are sponsoring you behind the scenes to intimidate leaders of the Trinamool so that more of them can defect. Look at the number of arrests that have taken place. Swaroop Biswas, Shaukat Molla, Jay Majumdar. People are being pelted with eggs. People like Saugata Roy are being pelted with eggs. You've got one councillor who was almost stripped naked by people who the TMC says are BJP karyakartas. That this is tacit intimidation. This chor chor, pelting eggs, cases, arrests.
1: I want to suffice one example. I am not a resident of Uluwariya. When the ticket was announced, for the first 3 days, I was not allowed to go to Uluwariya. The local leaders were not ready to accept me. When I went to Uluwariya, 37 days, I got a chance to work there. The primary impression which I got, I was staying there. The primary impression which came to me, out of 100 people, 90 people were telling, it is corruption, corruption, and corruption only. That is the basic agenda of this election. As far as the Uluwariya municipality is concerned, the common people are alleging that there are in 4 phases almost 10,000 houses which are actually in paper, but the money has been taken out. No tender has been there. A single contractor is dictating all terms. And 90 out of the 100 people everywhere I have reached, all 248 booths of Uluwariya East, Uluwariya Purvo, everywhere the same complaint is there. And when in a system like Trinamool Congress, now many people are saying many things, but everybody knows, anyone can contradict me, I have all those messages. We had to report to the IPAC. We had to report to the Godrej Water Site. Whatever political reporting, you have to make it to the IPAC top boss or down his hierarchy. So when in Uluwariya, I said to them that this is the agenda, this is the main theme of this election, at least in Uluwariya Purvo, the corruption is the only agenda. People are disgusted. They said, no, no, nothing will happen. You just go on campaigning. We know some local problems are there. You go on. But what happened? I sensed that I will get defeated. I will be defeated. I can't win because the common mood is very serious. I hired a small vehicle, and with that vehicle I had reached all booths of Uluwariya, and when I told IPAC that this is going to, and I have been daily texting them when everything was over, or in between I was texting them, but everything crossed all limits on the day of election. At 5 in the morning, my polling agents are calling me, telling that they are not allowed to get into the polling stations. So I thought this is a serious things happen. Why are they not being allowed? The former PWD and PHE minister, very close to Mr. Abhishek Banerjee, who is known to be Uluwariya Sarkar, the head of the Uluwariya Sarkar, Mr. Pulak Roy, he told me, and others also told me, that it is the SDO, who is the returning officer. He has a line with the BJP. But later I came to learn in afternoon that the signature that my agent has put up during the filing of nomination a different signature was put up. When this poll packet had gone to my agents who will sit in the, then I revolted. I told IPAC that I will make a press conference. This is crossing all limits. If this goes on, I was fearing that I will get defeated. Then IPAC categorically told me, you just calm down, you need to cool down. Actions will be taken against the municipality chairman, who is the second man of this corruption,
0: no, wait,
1: and other of his
0: saying,
1: associates. But they told
0: IPAC
1: me, just
0: was,
1: please
0: IPAC was
1: don't mention about
0: your election, even though you were fighting on a TMC ticket.
1: I am not telling IPAC is trying to sabotage. The local Pulak Rai, the local minister, very powerful minister who has been sending funds. Even when this happened,
0: okay,
1: before that in an interview with news channels, Bengali news channels, I have told in the assembly that I am concerned about, at that time as an individual MLA, I said that I will be writing to the new government to have a full probe into this matter.
0: Okay.
1: Corruption, see.
0: Okay,
1: we,
0: so
1: as a legislative bloc, have decided that,
0: that
1: we, if somebody,
0: the TMC minister was trying to sabotage you, even though you were fighting on a TMC ticket. My question to you now is that another allegation is you have made serious charges of corruption against Abhishek Banerjee, of forgery, of ex-TMC ministers as well as councillors. But the argument is that all of these rebel MLAs, would they have won without Mamata Banerjee, without Abhishek Banerjee, without IPAC? When the going was good, everyone was on the gravy boat. Today, everyone has problems. So the direct charge at you is, could you have won without Mamata Banerjee, Abhishek
1: Banerjee,
0: IPAC?
1: So if this is the only requisite of winning election, then Trinamool would have won all 291 seats in which it contested. That is not the reality. If this is the only condition, any other condition is not there, then we would have won in all 291 constituencies, according to you.
0: Okay. What would you say to Mamata Banerjee if she's watching you right now?
1: I don't know whether she's watching, so how can I predict?
0: She will. They watch us very closely.
1: I can only see your camera person and...
0: What if she watches you eventually? What would you like to convey to
1: her?
0: When
1: you are confident enough... Well, we have conveyed. It's nothing individual. It's collective. The collective decision of the legislative party is we want Mamata Banerjee to guide us to be our chief advisor of the legislative party. And as far as Abhishek Banerjee is concerned, he has no place in our legislative party or in our legislative business.
0: Hmm. What is it about Abhishek Banerjee? Was it only the forgery of your signatures, or there were other factors that were building up during the election? And did you ever speak to Mamata Banerjee about it?
1: You can't speak to Abhishek. How can you go to Didi and speak? You inquire, when we sat together, all the MLAs came, the fourth time, five time, six time MLAs publicly telling that there is no chance to meet Abhishek Banerjee for 5 hours, a 70-year-old MLA sitting in the office of Abhishek Banerjee, only to learn that after 5 hours, the secretary comes and says, today boss is not available. So it's a revolt against the bossing culture. It's a revolt against the despotic mindset, the manner in which human beings were treated like animals. It's a culmination, you can say. All these were inside. It came up altogether.
0: But in the organizational reshuffle that has happened yesterday, Dola Sen and Derek O'Brien have also been given responsibilities. Would you then think that the Trinamool Congress has the chance of getting people back by saying, look, we've got now a more diffused way of working? Abhishek Banerjee will alone not call the shots. There is Derek O'Brien also. There's Mamata Banerjee also. There's Dola Sen also. And apparently they've been making calls to the 58 people who are with you. Shobhandev Chattopadhyay said yesterday that 30, 40 people are now willing to switch back.
1: 80 MLAs are there. There are repeated calls to MLAs for attending tomorrow's meeting. One MLA told me that in 15 years, I did not get a chance to talk to Didi once. Today morning, since morning, she had called 15 times. Yesterday, only 8 MLAs turned up. On 31st, just a few days back, 20 MLAs were there. The numbers are increasing, and the numbers will go on decreasing. On the first, when the day we met, the numbers came down. Second day, then on 31st, when the meeting was called, only 20 MLAs were there in Kalighat. Yesterday, 8 MLAs were in Kalighat. And I'm telling you, the numbers will go on decreasing. And such a situation has never happened. You were talking about legal things. I am hopeful that the Honorable Speaker of the West Bengal State Legislative Assembly, they have given a ruling, so it's for them to speak about the grounds of the ruling. But physically, the MLAs were present, and I am very openly challenging, let there be a float test in the floor of the assembly.
0: Okay, so you're challenging the TMC to a floor test. How many MLAs do you think are going to eventually stay with Didi? I'm not asking how many will...
1: We are the TMC. Inside the West Bengal State Legislative Assembly, this 61 odd people, they forms the Trinamool Congress Legislative Party.
0: How many more will you get?
1: So inside the
0: assembly... What will be your final number?
1: You have
0: 61. How much could it increase?
1: That I can't predict, but I can say numbers will increase.
0: And MPs? There are reports that tomorrow there are many MPs who are going to come to Delhi, that they could give a letter to the Lok Sabha Speaker.
1: See, yesterday, Bengali media was asking me, when I came out of the assembly, I told them that for the last 7 to 10 days, I was not in a condition to speak with any of my former colleagues in the parliament, Trinamool Congress colleagues. Then yesterday I attempted to call a few of them, 4 or 5 people I attempted to call. But incidentally, everybody's phone was switched off, or either switched off or not reachable. So I could not get a chance. Today, maybe in the evening time, late evening or in the night, I will try to call up a few more MPs. If I have a chance to speak with them, then probably, maybe I can get some idea of what is going to happen in Delhi in the next few days.
0: Interesting. So 5 to 10 MPs that you tried to contact, maybe their phones were on flight mode, Ritabata Banerjee. Who knows? When they do come back on again and you manage to speak to them...
1: Might be. They may be on the flight from Calcutta to Delhi. Who knows? They may be in Delhi. They may be traveling even today or to... Anything can happen. But incidentally, everybody's mobile phone was switched off or out of coverage.
0: All right, I'm going to leave it at that. They were out of coverage. Apparently, there were a lot of MLAs who were also called. Their phones were out of coverage area when they were... Calls went out from Kalighat. However, the TMC has clarified that this was a smaller meeting.
1: See, Padmaja.
0: Yes, go on.
1: Trinamool is telling that it was a smaller meeting.
0: Yeah.
1: Trinamool is telling that if the numbers were even one more than 20, the number that was there on last meeting, 31st, and even from our block, anybody had gone in yesterday's meeting, Trinamool would have spoken about numbers again. Now the numbers are 8, so it is very inconvenient to speak about numbers. And as the day of the assembly session progresses, it will be more inconvenient to speak about numbers. And as fear is contagious, so is courage. On the first day when we were told to stand up, in the beginning, many were hesitating. Then again, people were told that please stand up, give you a standing ovation, take a resolution. One MLA who had the courage, did not have the courage.
0: Okay.
1: Bagnan MLA Raja Sen just did not stand up. He was sitting. And that day we realized, we gathered courage from Raja Sen, the MLA of Bagnan. And we realized it's correct that as fear is contagious, so is courage.
0: All right, let's see how many people catch this courage. Ritabata Banerjee, for the time being, thank you very much for speaking to NDTV.

0: आर प्योर शाही पनीर मसाला डिलीशियस हेल्दी एवरीडे
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5: Today we are asking the question, what does India think about the political direction in which the country is going? 62% of TMC voters do want Mamata Banerjee to continue. 65.8% of BJP voters think Shubhendu Adhikari has done a fantastic job.
6: And a lot will depend on how Shubhendu Adhikari ensures that neither those people come into the BJP's rank and file.
7: Mamata Banerjee's politics in Bengal, at least in Bengal, is really in a dangerous curve.
8: That we are moving towards Sonar Bangla, the industries which left today, Trinamool to nahi pata, but Amul will come. Trinamool ke badle Amul aayega, Tata aayega. Tata nahi karenge industry ko.
5: Now the allegation against the BJP is, you've turned it into a witch hunt.
9: They don't have bharosa on the ex-chief minister, on Mamata Banerjee.
0: Meetha ya namkeen, chahe jaise khao. 100% सूजी से बनी आर प्योर वर्मिसली स्वादिष्ट सेहतमंद हर रोज
10: landed in the beautiful state of Andhra Pradesh, which has no shortage of its own superstars. And that's why it's our pleasure to be joined today on NDTV by Pawan Kalyan, the Deputy Chief Minister of Andhra Pradesh. Good to have you, sir. You were recently denied permission, sir, on Telangana Formation Day.
11: I think somehow they're scared. Otherwise, there is no need for them to deny permission.
10: Is the India bloc, you know, up on its last legs?
11: I had seen in my family.
10: The winds of change and churn are blowing through India's southern states. You've just seen me in Tamil Nadu, where you've seen a superstar rising. I've just been to Karnataka, where there's been a generational shift in the chief minister's post. And now I've landed in the beautiful state of Andhra Pradesh, which has no shortage of its own superstars. And that's why it's our pleasure to be joined today on NDTV by Pawan Kalyan, the Deputy Chief Minister of Andhra Pradesh.
11: Hi,
10: good
11: sir.
10: To have you, sir.
11: Yeah.
10: It's good to see you here. I know how busy you are with everything that's going on in your state, in your neighboring state. I'm going to start with the headlines that Pawan Kalyan has just been making now. And it happens to be in Telangana, where you were recently denied permission, sir, on Telangana Formation Day to hold a big public meeting. Why did that happen? Why did they stop that?
11: I don't know. It's my constitutional right. It's a simple meeting with the 2,000 sadhaks of my party who are active party cadre, and it's an indoor. I don't know. I think somehow they're scared. Otherwise, there is no need for them to deny permission.
10: What is there to be scared? You live there. People are saying you're not a son of the soil. Only sons of the soil can, look at creating a political footprint there.
11: Then that means Congress should not step into the South. Or anyone, if that is the argument, this country won't function. And no other party, and every party should become a regional party, the native-centric. That does not happen. When we sing Vande Mataram, when we say Janaganamana, we never look at it as Bengali. We say this with a national spirit. I think this is a very shallow argument.
10: Who is nervous about Pawan Kalyan doing something? It's not like it's your first time in Telangana, sir. I mean, you live there, you've lived there, you have family there, you have a history there. You've contested elections there before as well.
11: Yeah.
10: But why are people nervous now? What is different now?
11: I don't know really. Because for me, I've been doing politics even much before I initiated my political journey in 2008. Active politics started from 2008 mid onwards. And always I went through the entire Telangana. I mean, more of my political journey, initiated in Telangana and have a greater grip in Telangana when it comes to very committed cadre. Maybe I think that could be the reason for them. What if he gains a a stronger foothold. I think that should be the reason.
10: Because they are accusing you, sir, of playing divisive politics. They're saying that you're trying to remind people of the divisions between the two states, and it's not about ideology. A whole generation has passed, and that's the reason why you're being denied permission.
11: There is no way that they can say it. Okay, first of all, I shifted my party office to AP completely. Mm. But I have very strong cattle. There's no second thought about it. And they've been contesting local bodies. They've been, even without my presence, whether I go there or not, even we won a few seats in local bodies.
10: Yeah.
11: And our party leaders keep on contesting in MLA and MP elections. It is not that how much percentage of votes, how much, but they keep on fighting. That's how they like the kind of ideology or thought process what I carry and what I stand for. I think I never had any reasons. I don't know why suddenly all of a sudden this shift, and I never did any divisive politics. In fact, it is a vice versa. Certain voices, and not, I can't say a few voices. Mm. I'd rather say even you should not step here, you should not come here, and that is my home. This is my karma bhumi, that's my home. In fact, in my entire political journey, my fighting spirit to fight for nation, after issues, it started in Telangana. I've been living there ever since I was when I started being 21. Mm. Till then, though I was in Chennai before, but entire my journey was my major part of my life. It is in Telangana and Hyderabad. They cannot deny. I'm an Indian citizen. I'm a part of Telangana.
10: Yeah.
11: My home, my kids, everything is, everyone are
10: yes.
11: there. But something, this is the, I think they are doing divisive politics. That too, it's a very strange. If even TRS has done, they turned into BRS.
10: Yeah.
11: I would not have surprised. Strangely, BRS had never done it in the last 10 years. And suddenly, Congress is doing it. That's a strange part of Congress. In fact, Congress really adopts to the local situations. At a center level, they behave like they are completely at a national integrity and all. When it comes to the states for the sake of power, they can go to any low extremes. Mm. I think it is their narrative.
10: Some analysts also say, sir, that Pawan Kalyan is being used by the Congress to keep down the TRS or the BRS. And that to split the anti-incumbency, keep them in control, make them fight with each other. Do you think that's...
11: No. In fact, if that is a reason, then I would have actively been in politics, I mean, Telangana politics. Actually, I would have gone and done it. But I feel it's a newly formed state. People's aspirations, their leadership aspirations had to be met up. And that's why for 12 years, I think I didn't even I didn't even try to really made a deep focus, though I was completely into it at one point of time. It is nothing to do with, this is a kind of blame game.
10: Yeah, yeah.
11: Because BRS itself is, I think, they are the ones who fought for it. They really stood by it. I have respect for them. And I think this is a kind of tale woven by, I don't know who it could be.
10: What is your next step as far as Telangana is concerned now? Some stumbling blocks have been put in front of you in terms of what you're trying to do, public meetings, etc. Has that made you re-strategize? There are big municipal elections that I hear you are planning to fight.
11: For me,
10: and also the next election.
11: For me, it is like, whatever if my categories are really strong enough.
10: Yeah.
11: And I'll stand by them. And I think my character is strong enough, they'll fight for it. In fact, in last GHMC elections, around 30 cooperators have been from Janasena were about to, and they filed nominations.
10: Hmm.
11: When they're about to file nominations at the request of local BJP leadership, I requested them to withdraw. And they were very upset about it. But still, I said, I don't want to, let us not disturb the voting pattern here. And I went there, but I think this time it will be different. I think even this time the problem with the leaders and cadre is, even they're not in a mindset to listen to me. And they said, It is a gross injustice if you stop us one more time. Then I said, I have to let them. I don't have a choice as a party.
10: Let's come to Andhra Pradesh now, sir. The state where you are the deputy chief minister now. First of all, I hear that Panchayati Raj, which is one of your, one of your areas under your charge, the ranking for Andhra Pradesh has gone from 24 to number one.
11: Yeah.
10: So congratulations on that. That's actually an incredible feat. But 2 years into this Andhra Pradesh result, this government. What is your, how do you assess, how good do you think you've been as a deputy chief minister?
11: That I cannot talk about myself. I think the rank show, first of all. And it is my, in all these years, I think especially there was never such initiatives taken by any Panchayat Raj who held before me. So what we've been doing is we are reaching out to the people where they never had roads and PM Janman, whatever the center schemes. And we really completely utilized it to its fullest. And we are making sure that basic Jal Jeevan machine, Jiramji, the newly initiated Jiramji programs, and reviving water, restoration of lakes. And especially in the rural connectivity, at a big way it's happening. Of course, I handle environment, and which I am taking to cleanse Godavari.
10: Yeah, yeah.
11: That was one of my biggest ambitious mission as I am going to handle now. And I think people, but still we are in a crunch of funds.
10: Yeah.
11: There is no second thought about it. And but with the limitation of our funds, limitation of our financial situation, but still I think we're doing far way better than anyone before. And a little financial crunches, if you could overcome, I think we will do at a superior level.
10: Okay. I want to zoom out a little bit, sir, now from Andhra Pradesh and Telangana to some of the other southern states, because big things have been happening there, and I want your views as well. We've heard your comments about Vijay in Tamil Nadu. You're also a superstar actor. I loved your comment where you said you're slightly jealous of the speed with which his first day, first show happened. No, it's an honest comment. It's nice. But, you've had your own path. He's had his own path. No two paths are the same.
11: Yeah.
10: But what did you think of that? It was genuinely a first day, first show kind of perfect political storm for Vijay. What went through your mind when you saw it unfold?
11: I don't know, because for me, it was, it's not a surprise or something.
10: Yeah.
11: Because for him, as you rightly pointed out, each person's growth trajectory is quite unique.
10: Yeah.
11: Depending on, in fact, for me, it is like, it's the most toughest journey which I did, right from 2007. Yeah. In fact, it was a unified state. And we had a lot of factionism, a lot of, militancy was there, and a lot of caste verticals are there, regional issues are there,
10: correct,
11: statehood issues were there. Amongst all this, to get into politics, it's like a harakiri. But my madness for my nation, my madness for stability of the country, and for me, it's always I'm a nationalist at heart. I'm more of a nationalist at heart, and I feel a lot of social harmony is needed.
10: Yeah.
11: I think that made me to jump into politics.
10: And
11: a lot of
10: and we see your comments very often about Operation Sindoor and
11: because
10: national issues.
11: For me, that's how. That's why.
10: Yeah.
11: I feel most of the regional parties. I don't know. At least to my observation, I wish I could be. I'll stand correct if someone corrects me. But the regional parties, the centric, the core thought is all about. Their region or their statehood. They don't think beyond
10: nation,
11: their state. So nation comes, I don't know, unless they go to Delhi. And that too, because they themselves don't have any national policy for a regional party.
10: Yeah.
11: This is where regional parties really play a bigger role in integration of nation. I feel that gap I had seen. And that is the reason for many regional parties sometimes, though they fulfill the aspirations of the regional state, with the states where they are formed. But I think at a national level, I think they miss certain things, and which is not right for the nation's integrity and harmony. I think that's where I started. So as you said about Mr. Vijay, there's an entire journey altogether, because I came from, I started, initiated, I came into politics in 2007. And from then,
10: Two decades. Yeah, amazing.
11: And it was a tough journey for me. Yeah. And sometimes I felt like giving up. Sometimes I feel like, why the hell I was in politics. And I had gone all kinds of experiences. But I am hardened and toughened by experiences. I wish I could have such kind of smooth journey like Mr. Vijay. In that way, I said, okay, I was envious.
10: But how do you think it happened, Mr. Pawan Kalyan? The question a lot of curious minds and observers will say is, how could this happen? You have entrenched parties in Tamil Nadu. That is also a state that has seen its own superstars. It's not like Vijay was the first superstar. How do you think it happened?
11: Because I had seen a group in a greater part in Chennai.
10: Yeah. Same here, by the way. We share that.
11: Oh, really?
10: Yes. I was born and brought up in Chennai as well.
11: So you must be known in Tamil. Right?
10: I do.
11: Okay.
10: Okay.
11: In fact, there is a kind of, you understand, there is a gap. Right from my childhood, I've been watching. Always, it's a 5 years. If one government is there, success the next time, another government comes. But in recent times, I mean, say post-2000, I had seen Mr. Vijayakanth launching his party. I was there in Chennai around the Tripalachi area. I think I went for a shooting. I was watching all the proceedings then. And always, there is a welcoming approach to a new committed leadership where people believe in. And also, cinema... Stardom plays a very pivotal role in Tamil politics.
10: Yeah, yeah.
11: And because if you notice, all of them came through cinema, through the cultural movements,
10: right?
11: Cultural renaissance. So I think somewhere cinema and politics, I think, interwoven in Tamil Nadu. Even Andhra is not to that extent. Andhra is maybe because of Mr. NTR. Otherwise, not as interwoven
10: as Tamil Nadu. Right.
11: So that could be one of the reasons. And I think this particular success, I feel, somewhere the NDA strategy was not up to the mark. Otherwise, they could have easily cracked. To my knowledge, I think to my experience or to my whatever my understanding, post Murugan Manadu, the AIDMK and BJP alliance would have cracked it.
10: Yeah.
11: If

0: I don't know, at least I firmly believed that point of time, or whatever reports I had, they were about to form the government, if they would have taken the momentum. So that shows...
1: From that one issue.
0: From that Murugan Manadu. Yeah, yeah. And no, people are looking for a different governance. So somewhere, I think, collectively, I think they missed. I think they, think that advantage, I think, Mr. Vijay took it.
1: Yeah. That's what I think. Since you're speaking about the NDA, I will ask you about, you know, Mr. Annamalai. I saw you wish him, it's his birthday. Yeah, while we're recording this, it's his birthday today. What do you think happened, Mr. Pawan Kalyan, to Annamalai? You know, he'd been given a lot of opportunities. Young, popular face, someone who had some ideas, but he feels like he's tired.
0: No. He is a dynamic leader. Yeah. I really respect him. I really admire him in a way he handles. And he has got a lot of ideological commitment. And he has a very consistent approach.
1: Yeah.
0: I think somewhere I felt he was needed little guidance. Hmm. Sometimes at that level, when you are handling party, sometimes you feel lonely. Sometimes you need a kind of, you know, sharing your thoughts, mentoring is needed. And Tamil Nadu has a very unique dynamics, political dynamics. I felt after he lost in Coimbatore, I personally felt this was my thought, because I was going through more or less just a few years before. When he went to, UK, I felt he should not have gone. Sometimes you have to be there. That's okay to go through humiliation. I don't know, whatever. I'm not saying his reasons could be entirely different what I'm saying, but this is what my personal...
1: You're saying he should have stuck to it.
0: You should have stuck to it. And he could have established himself. So that gap, I think, paved a different thing. Even then, even after that, I felt even that is fine. Mm. I think that's what I shared with him. I think you are the future of Tamil Nadu, and I think you should stick around. But I don't know the internal dynamics.
1: Correct.
0: Sometimes internal dynamics, from an outside I can see something, but internal dynamics it could be does not, it might, I don't know what exactly.
1: How. But do you think it's a mistake for him to walk away at this time, or you're right, we don't know what the
0: internal dynamics are. We don't know, because it depends. Maybe sometimes, I feel he's a man of great integrity, and his commitment to country, his commitment to Tamil Nadu, his commitment to culture is entirely at a different level. And I think he, if at all, if given a choice to him, no matter whether he would have been in BJP or even at if he goes on an independent journey, I think he is the future of Tamil Nadu.
1: Yeah.
0: No matter what.
1: You have a good relationship with the BJP, and especially with Prime Minister Modi. Yeah. 12 years coming up of Prime Minister Narendra Modi himself. He visited you, you know, last month. Lovely moment that was. Tell us a little bit about your relationship with Modi, and then I'll ask you about your relationship with the BJP, since we're on that topic also.
0: Okay. It is my connection with BJP starts with, of course, I know a lot of new BJP leaders even before, but my admiration for Modi ji is at another level. See, I came... In fact, normally when we're growing up, and always we felt, including in my family, my father used to say, you know, this country needs a very strong a leader who could inspire across India.
1: Mm.
0: You know, from Kashmir to Kanyakumari, we had to look forward for that kind of leaders. I wish my father, that was one of my father's wish. So when Modi ji was the chief minister in Gujarat, when he was doing, when I was a Gujarat chief, I think one meeting, and I think around Bush, I think, and he was, I think, around nearer to Pakistan border.
1: Mm.
0: I think he did that in the 15th Independence Day, Tiranga, he was addressing it. I think that was my triggering point.
1: Yeah.
0: Till then, I know about him. We closely watch, interest is there. So I used to watch around what's happening in each and every state. So always I watched, Modi ji's trajectory closely. But then that particular moment, I think I felt this man is the future of our country and we need him. And why is the reason? I said this man speaks from the bottom of his heart and he doesn't mince his words.
1: Mm.
0: I feel he says what he means. And I feel I would like to meet him one day.
1: Yeah.
0: That's what I had when I saw that. Maybe when I formed the party, I think I was the first guy to go from southern part of India. I met him.
1: He's very fond of you. And he shows it also when he meets you.
0: That's his goodness. But actually, I don't look forward to whether he likes me or not. For me, it is like country needs that kind of leaders. So I went and met him. I only told him, sir, I felt the moment, I think by then he was not even announced as the Prime Minister candidate, I think yet to be announced. But I went to him, sir, I think

0: you're going to be my best wisher, you're going to be PM, sir. And whatever from my side to strengthen your leadership, I'll do my, I'll give my best. And that's how it started. Mm. And I feel through thick and thin, I would like to stand by him, and the country needs him. And 12 years,
1: yeah.
0: And no other leader could do what he had done. And in holding people together, forget about, apart from development, apart from growth, economy, I mean, whatever the toughest issues like Article 370, mm. You know, holding the, strengthening the borders of West Bengal, even through election, the way his hard work is so inspiring. And I felt holding out to the post for 12 years, I think it's just a phenomenal victory. And the most beautiful part is, he is the only prime minister in this generation, and now in at least in my generation, last at least 30, 40 years, I could see, no other prime minister had connected the common people's lives of length and breadth of India. The way he connects, whether he sits in Delhi, whether he goes anywhere, the way he touches the remote parts of India,
1: yeah.
0: No matter which language you speak, which culture you follow, but the connect with him is amazing. No other prime minister had ever touched such kind of connect with people.
1: Yeah. Last two questions, Mr. Pawan Kalyan. We've talked about Modi, we've talked about the NDA. Now I want to talk a little bit about the opposition. We've just seen a big round of elections right now, lots of changes in West Bengal, Tamil Nadu, etc. What is your assessment of the opposition right now? You're seeing what's happening in Bengal right now, big upheaval there.
0: Yeah.
1: Is the India bloc, you know, up on its last legs? The DMK has said that they're not going to attend the India bloc meeting. There is upheaval as far as, you know, the Congress, the Trinamool, the others are concerned. What is the state of the opposition, see, according to Pawan Kalyan?
0: For me, traditionally, and to say to you openly, my father was into socialism in a unified communist party.
1: Yeah.
0: And from my mother's side, they were very staunch Congress loyalists. Though my father shifted to, I mean, he used to vote for Congress also.
1: Hmm.
0: Once both the Unified Communist yeah. Party became two. But I had seen in my family, from they were very strong supporters of Congress as long as Indira Gandhiji was there. Even to an extent, Rajiv Gandhiji was there. They could say slowly, but the disconnect started because of their policies. And this is what I had seen in my own home. And my parents started liking, it started with Vajpayee.
1: Hmm.
0: So there is some, my father is, this is a standard observation, I think they should stop their appeasement politics. This is what is going to hurt the nation. So if you start doing that.
1: And you're saying this to all of them. You're saying this to the entire opposition.
0: Yeah, yeah. The appeasement politics is the one which is going to wipe them out. And the problem with them is, they destabilize with their thought process. I really expected some kind of a greater understanding when this man, Mr. Rahul Gandhi, walked length and breadth of India from Kashmir to, from Kanyakumari to Kashmir. I thought that experience alone would give him a lot of insight. Because if you go and meet people, for me, if I go and meet people, that gives me a very entire greater understanding, greater depth. But I felt after walking from here, from Kanyakumari to Kashmir, and the way he understood, he made, then I said he has become more shallow. It is like you cannot instigate society one against another. And that's what exactly today, what's happening in Telangana is more because of Congress short-sightedness, Congress the divisive approach. Instead of unifying the country, they instigate people for their power. And that's what exactly is happening. And Congress, that is a reason. If you look at in any kind of divisive thought is they try to encourage it.
1: Hmm.
0: Maybe for the sake of their power, whatever their, I don't know what goes into their mind, I don't know. Even when they go out of country, you cannot demean your own nation when you step out of the country. Whatever fight is there, you do your fight here. But don't ever say that, whatever, don't try to demean the country. You might dislike Modiji, you might hate Modiji. Keep it within the borders of the country. You cannot take that because you're defaming the country. I think this is where the problem with Congress leadership, current Congress leadership is. They don't understand the cultural connect. They don't understand how to keep the nation in an integrated, with an integrated approach. That I think their appeasement, their divisive approach, their like, you know, the confrontational attitude. There is no dialogue. There is no debate in assembly. It's other than blame game. I think youth and people and anyone is tired of that.
1: That brings me to my final question, the youth. And we saw the announcement that you just made about the Gen Z and wanting to do and energize something in that direction. You know, we're seeing many aspects of it right now, sir. From Vijay in Tamil Nadu, you know, to the Cockroach Janata Party that's come up as well. Various aspects and manifestations of the Gen Z element of our future and politics. What is Pawan Kalyan's idea of Gen Z and what you want to do for them?
0: See, I feel you
1: politically
0: speaking. Yeah, yeah. We have to understand Gen Z is not a new term.
1: Yeah.
0: Every new generation has initiated a thought. If you look at 40s and all, 30s, we said we had seen Nehruji when they were youngsters. Yeah. When they were youngsters. Then they came from, they were about to do, they finished ICS and they came into freedom movement. Someone were doing different jobs, they came into freedom. So every generation defines the contemporary politics.
1: Yeah.
0: And in that point, in that manner, I say in 70s and 60s, it was socialist movements. In 70s, it was like a very left-wing movements.
1: Yeah.
0: If you look at it, every generation defines, I think this particular generation, they had the collective wisdom of last 2 to 3 generations, at least 3 generations. And what they're looking at, they had seen appeasement politics. Mm. They had seen the global, how global politics have changed. How the shallowness of certain Western nations are reflecting, you know, hitting them. The identity politics.
1: Yeah.
0: And finally, what they look forward is stop people, I think Gen Z, especially the current generation, is hating a few things. They're looking for, not just for employment, they're looking for stability. They're looking for social harmony and not to instigate one against the other, another. And second, majorly, I personally feel they are looking, when I interact with a lot of people, they're asking to be, they're sequestering. I said, how long you would keep on giving freebies?
1: Mm.
0: And then what about it? As long as you keep on, for the vote's sake, if you keep on announcing freebies, you are destroying the core development.
1: Yeah.
0: And that is the core anger. That is a core anger. As long as you don't address that part, freebies are needed, some kind of social measures are needed, definitely it is needed. Some social, for the physically challenged or certain sections of the society who are been denied for generations, I think we should, government should stand by them. But apart from that, it is becoming a kind of barter trade. Okay, if you vote for me, I'm going to give that. I think this attitude is really the current youth, which we call as Gen Z, is getting annoyed.
1: Okay.
0: I think they are looking for that change.
1: Okay, we'll have to see whether that change comes. It's something that occupies the minds of all parties. But thank you very much.
0: No, I would like to add.
1: You want to add something?
0: I'd like to add one thing.
1: To the youth part of it?
0: Yeah, to the youth part.
1: Please.
0: Because I have been measured about the current generation. I want them, because I came into politics understanding these aspirations when I was in my early 30s.
1: Mm.
0: I started in 2007. 2003, I have decided to come into politics because I understood. I had seen this future anger is going to come, because if I'm going through it, what would happen another 22 to 30 years from now?
1: Another generation. Yeah.
0: I had seen it ahead. And that's what I was like, you know, I have become what I had to become.
1: Mm-hmm.
0: But I wanted a balanced approach. But one caution. It's very easy to lakhs of people assemble on the roads. You can do sloganeering, but if it is not with a concrete political framework and with a very commitment, it is not going to go anywhere. They would be, one more time, they would be deceived. Even, for example, they're doing in Jantar Mantar, they're doing a protest. Like we had seen Anna Hazare moment, what happened? Someone else grabbed the power.
1: Yeah.
0: And again, they had been left out. And same thing, what is going to happen in Jantar Mantar today? Okay, it will create a chaos, it will create something. What happened in Egypt, in the Arab Spring? People had come, people had sacrificed, but eventually the fundamentalists or whatever the traditional parties had seized the power. Even if what happened in Bangladesh.
1: Yeah. Yeah.
0: So it is very difficult to understand, because it's a Gen Z, it's very easy to blame somebody else, but you have to be very, very constructive. You have to understand the depth of society, the functionality of the political system. So it's going to be very, they have to be in a very cautious manner, really, if they want to achieve something.

0: they want to progress.
1: It's something that all, like I said, the political parties are thinking very deeply about at this point of time, and we look forward to tracking all of it. Mr. Pawan Kalyan, great pleasure speaking.
0: Thank you, sir.

0: स्वाद यही तो है इसकी खास बात।
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2: Today we are asking the question, what does India think about the political direction in which the country is going? 62% of TMC voters do want Mamata Banerjee to continue. 65.8% of BJP voters think Shubhendu Adhikari has done a fantastic job.
3: And a lot will depend on how Shubhendu Adhikari ensures that neither those people come into the BJP's rank and file.
4: Mamata Banerjee's politics in Bengal, at least in Bengal, is really in a dangerous curve.
5: That we are moving towards Sonar Bangla, the industries which left today, Trinamool to nahi pata, but Amul will come. Trinamool ke badle Amul aayega, Tata aayega. Tata nahi karenge industry ko.
2: Now the allegation against the BJP is, you've turned it into a witch hunt.
6: They don't have bharosa on the ex-chief minister, on Mamata Banerjee.
7: Meetha ya namkeen, chahe jaise khao. 100% सूजी से बनी आर प्योर वर्मिसली स्वादिष्ट सेहतमंद हर रोज।
8: Landed in the beautiful state of Andhra Pradesh, which has no shortage of its own superstars, and that's why it's our pleasure to be joined today on NDTV by Pawan Kalyan, the Deputy Chief Minister of Andhra Pradesh. Good to have you, sir. You were recently denied permission, sir, on Telangana Formation Day.
9: I think somehow they're scared. Otherwise, there is no need for them to deny permission.
8: Is the India bloc, you know, up on its last legs?
9: I had seen in my family, they were very strong supporters of Congress. As long as Indira Gandhiji was, even to an extent Rajiv Gandhiji was there, they could slowly, but the disconnect started because of their policies. I really expected some kind of a greater understanding when this man, Mr. Rahul Gandhi, if I go and meet people, that gives me a very entire greater understanding, greater depth. But I felt after walking from Kanyakumari to Kashmir, and the way he understood, he made, then I said he has become more shallow.
8: You know, it was genuinely a first day, first show kind of perfect political storm for Vijay. What went through your mind when you saw it unfold?
9: I came into politics in 2007, and from then...
8: Two decades.
9: Two decades.
8: Yeah, amazing.
9: And it was a tough journey for me. And sometimes I felt like giving up. Sometimes I feel like, why the hell I was in politics. I wish I could have such kind of smooth journey like Mr. Vijay. In that way, I said, okay, I was envious.
8: You have a good relationship with the BJP and especially with Prime Minister Modi.
9: This man is the future of our country. And we need it.
2: Good evening and welcome. Thanks very much for tuning in to the special broadcast on NDTV. I'm Padmaja Joshi, and as always, on every story that matters, the biggest political story of the day, the buck stops here. Today we are asking the question, what does India think about the political direction in which the country is going? And why we ask that is because Rahul Gandhi has made a very dire prediction. The Modi government is going to fall within a year. There is going to be a revolt from within. Mind you, in a week's time, Prime Minister Modi will become the longest serving Prime Minister in the country. But Rahul Gandhi doesn't agree. He's predicting a revolt. Ironically, though, the revolt seems to be brewing within the India alliance in Rahul Gandhi's own backyard, and it's happening across the country. Take an example of what is happening from West Bengal to Jharkhand to Maharashtra. West Bengal, that unraveling of the TMC is happening in real time. 58 MLAs have already rebelled and become the real TMC. Now could 20 MPs also break away? In Karnataka, even as Mallikarjun Kharge was in the state to file his nomination for the Rajya Sabha, guess what happens? The newly inducted, the newly sworn in ministers are saying, we're not happy with what has been given to us. Ramlinga Reddy has already resigned. Others like KJ George, like KH Muniappa, they have spoken up and said, we want a correction. These officers who are in our ministry, the portfolio we have been given, it does not befit our stature. We want the high command to intervene. Critical time, Rajya Sabha elections, just a couple of weeks later, and this is what is happening in Karnataka. In fact, now there are also voices like Tanvir Seth saying, where are the Muslim ministers? Why is there only one person from the minority community who has been inducted? In Tamil Nadu, the DMK has deserted the India bloc. On the 8th, which is on Monday, that big meeting, that big post-poll meeting of INDI is set to take place. DMK is saying,

0: saying, Congress is a backstabber. Congress is treacherous. We don't even want to sit next to them in the Lok Sabha. We are not going to attend that meeting. However, there's a bit of trouble for the BJP there as well, because their former state president Annamalai has said, I've had it, I'm going to form my own party. So at least some trouble brewing there for the BJP in Tamil Nadu, Maharashtra. Do you know that yesterday was the last day for withdrawal of nominations for the MLC elections, and seven members from the Maha Aghadi did not file their nominations. They simply withdrew, which meant that a walkover has been given to Mahayuti in 7 out of 70 seats over there in the MLC elections. And in Jharkhand, since we are talking about the Rajya Sabha, JMM is not happy with the Congress nominating Pranav Jha for one of the 2 seats that is going into polling on the 18th. Net-net, what we are saying is that there is plenty of trouble brewing for the opposition parties. But what does India think? We get you the numbers. And we're focusing a lot on West Bengal, because that is where the real implosion is taking place. C-Voter now gets us the data on what India thinks. And the first question asked, should Mamata Banerjee continue as the chief of the Trinamool Congress? Meeting after meeting, including one that she called on Friday at her Kalighat residence, and the entire attendance there extremely thin. The people we polled told us 44.7% do not think she should continue as the chief of the TMC. 38.4% still think that she is the only one who can hold it together. 16.9% are undecided. But let's actually break down this data for among those who are Trinamool and BJP workers. That is a more granular look. So 62% of BJP voters, or rather 62% of TMC voters, do want Mamata Banerjee to continue. 18% of them also, of those who voted for the TMC, are saying it's time up. It's time that she leaves. 69% of BJP voters want Mamata Banerjee gone. The second question that we asked is, what is the 1 month report card? Remember, now it's been a month. 4th of May is when the results came in. 9th of May is when Shuvendu Adhikari was sworn in. It's going to be a month exactly since Shuvendu Adhikari assumed office. What do people make of his performance in the last 1 month? And a whopping 45% think of it as excellent. 12.7% think it's good. 14.1% rated it as average, and 12.4% as poor. Let's see how many of these 12.4% who aren't really thrilled with Shuvendu Adhikari's performance are Trinamool voters, or are there some within the BJP also who aren't very happy? And that is the breakup. 65.8% of BJP voters think Shuvendu Adhikari has done a fantastic job. It's excellent. 26% of even Trinamool voters are giving a thumbs up to Shuvendu Adhikari. 11% of TMC voters think he's done a good job. 15.6% of TMC voters think he's done an average job. So almost 33%, one third of TMC voters, are pretty satisfied with how Shuvendu Adhikari has performed. A good beginning. So we're focusing first on West Bengal. Joining us today on this special edition of The Buck Stops Here, we have Shehzad Poonawalla, national spokesperson of the BJP. We also have with us Sajjan Kumar, political analyst, joining us. We have senior journalist Ashutosh with us. We also have Yashwant Deshmukh of C-Voter with us live. I'll start with you, Yashwantji. First, why do you think that this high approval rating has come for Shuvendu Adhikari? What were the factors that made the people, and it's just been a month, why are they so thrilled with the Shuvendu Adhikari?
1: Yeah, it's like 45% saying excellent is almost mirroring the vote share that BJP got in these elections. So obviously, it's a partisan number to start with. But I think it's also true to a large extent that Shuvendu Adhikari has come, you know, he has come as natural as it can be while taking up the reins of power. You know, he has just jumped and started swimming right there, you know, not a single day of hiccup or whatsoever. And then there was so much to be done, so much to be carried away from his approach, that I think a lot will continue in terms of momentum and expectations, both, by the way. And a lot will depend on how he manages the law and order. I was going through a tweet, done by our ex-editor, actually, and who is now a minister in the cabinet over there, that he fears that that BJP should not be taking in or falling in trap with the basic mafia culture at the grassroots level of political fundraising in Bengal.
0: Yeah.
1: And this is what they should avoid by not taking in any more TMC support base, particularly at that kind of a gunda element within the BJP.
0: Hmm.
1: And that is something which they need to be careful about, and a lot will depend on how Shivendu Adhikari ensures that neither those people come into the BJP's rank and file, nor he shows any leniency whatsoever against those criminals.
0: Swapan Das Gupta, he's the one who said that there are no tears shed.
1: Swapan Das said that, yeah.
0: Yeah, no tears shed for what is happening to the TMC, but that entire riffraff should not cross over into the BJP. Sanjay Sarkar, political analyst and supporter of the TMC, also here with us. But before I come to you, Mr. Sarkar, very quickly, Ashutosh, two initial readings that we are getting from this sample that we've got from West Bengal. More or less, people are saying that Didi is done, pretty much done. And even on the meeting that was held today, and if anything, there were reports that Mamata Banerjee has gotten on the phone with her MLAs, with her MPs. She's asking them, even the rebels, to come back. And what happened? Only 8 MLAs turned up even today. Only 5 MPs from both the Rajya Sabha and the Lok Sabha. Is the Trinamool Congress then done?
2: This is See, one can really say that Mamata Banerjee's politics in Bengal, at least in Bengal, is really in a dangerous curve.
0: Hmm.
2: Because within a month, if out of 80, if 60 MLAs are revolting and forming their separate group against the wishes of Mamata Banerjee, that shows there has been a very substantial rebellion. And to control these kind of rebellion, you need a lot of patience and a lot of time also. I'm not here to rule out or to write obituary for Mamata Banerjee, because she's a fighter and she has shown tremendous resilience in the past.
0: Hmm.
2: But at the ripe age of 72, 73, will she be able to bounce back? I have my own doubts on that count. But yes, I agree that nobody has expected this kind of rebellion within the TMC. And I won't be surprised if out of 29 member of parliament in the Lok Sabha, if 2/3 walks away and forms a separate group, or if they decide to merge with BJP. BJP is in win-win situation, whether in the state or in parliament. And equally also in the Rajya Sabha, the similar story is going to happen. It's like Aam Aadmi Party, out of 10, the 7 walked away and then they merged with the BJP. So in parliament and in Lok Sabha and Rajya Sabha, in both, in my opinion, the split is going to take place and BJP will be the beneficiary.
0: You know, Ashutosh said win-win. He had said earlier, Shehzad Poonawalla, that this time the BJP has managed to get the government and the opposition of its choice in West Bengal. So it's win for you in government, win for you in opposition also. Apni hi sarkar, apna hi opposition.
3: See, after Rahul Gandhi, if anybody is...
0: Yeah,
3: known,
0: unique model. This is the new unique BJP model.
3: See, Padmaja, after Rahul Gandhi, if anybody is known for right political prediction and no tanj, is Ashutosh. He got Maharashtra right, he got Haryana right. There's a history of getting everything right, like Rahul Gandhi.
0: BJP has a special love for Ashutosh always.
3: No, this is my prem for him. Don't consider it as BJP prem. It is my special prem. Ashutosh and I have mutual respect for each other. But see, today's topic is that why there is so much love and affection for Shivendu. Because jo bola wo kiya, first decision was ke BSF ko jameen de do. घुसपैठियों पे कार्रवाई कर दो, लॉ एंड ऑर्डर पर स्ट्रिक्ट हो जाओ, आरजी कर के लिए, जस्टिस के लिए मेक अ मूव, गिव द वेलफेयर प्रॉमिसेस, 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स्ट्राइक्स. And look at the way we have been functioning over the last 1 month. This is because we are an institutional party, institutional government. And there it comes in the party aspect also. Even in our party, people may get affected, like you are showing about Tamil Nadu. But because we are a cadre-based and a Vichardhara-based party, our party never splits like an atom. Whereas the parties which are a Parivarvad party, they are going to have this kind of thing because they are power-based. And the moment they do Putramo, now see NCP Sharad Pawar Putrimo mein gai. ये भतीजे मुंह में जा रहे हैं, डीएम के पुत्र मुंह में, तो एसओएन सनराइज के चक्कर में

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1: 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performance as excellent, 12.7% as good, 14.1% as average. The thing is, many people will ask or people in the TMC will say, why such high approval rating? Because all that we see in the headlines is this TMC guy has been arrested, that TMC guy has been arrested. You're going after them with a vengeance. Where is the governance when all the focus is on arresting TMC, finishing TMC?
2: People are supporting us because, you know, we had promised a number of things which we said we'll be fulfilling in the next 5 years. But we haven't yet completed even 1 month. And our Honorable Chief Minister has started doing amazing work. Simple things, you know, which the previous government would have also done. But for I don't know what reason, you know, giving a free bus ride to the women, giving security to women, every thana having a women health desk, you know, simple things, opening the RG Kaur case and the other cases, the 2021 post-poll violence, loudspeakers not allowed after a 50 decibel. It's not allowed whether it's a mosque or a public function or a temple or a political program. So these are the things, you know, little things which people are extremely happy, you know. Giving time to people who have constructed illegal buildings all around Calcutta, all around Bengal, there are illegal hundreds and thousands of buildings, but we are not demolishing it right away. You know, we are giving them chance. Come, you know, see if we can reform it. And then if nothing can be done, then we are going ahead. So I think these are the things which our government under the leadership of Honorable Chief Minister, we are trying. And arrests which are happening, it's under, you know, the court order, you know, we have nothing to do with it.
1: Okay.
2: And you know, also have to understand that why people of Bengal gave us such a huge mandate. 15 years, people of Bengal, they tolerated this government.
1: You know, so, you're talking about tolerated the government. I was looking at some figures and every single day we see reports of a councillor, chief of a municipality, some former MLA being raided, being arrested. They've got ropes tied around their waist and being paraded. Some was paraded, you know, in their shorts and vests. The thing is that now the allegation against the BJP is you've turned it into a witch hunt. And this is like setting an example which makes the existing leaders of the TMC think it's better to leave the party, which is why that party is, you know, breaking apart, because they're scared that you're going to come after them with a bulldozer, that they'll be paraded with a rope around their waist.
2: They are not scared. They don't have, you know, Aastha on the ex-chief minister. They don't have Bharosa on the ex-chief minister, on Mamata Banerjee. There is no fear, you know, if you have done corruption of crores of rupees, looted the people, killed people, murdered people, and we have the proof, the police have the proof, that's the reason you are being raided and you are being called in the police station. If you have, you know, proof, I mean, the judiciary is there, you can always go to the court. And the people who were paraded, they are all gundas and we don't support it. Even today, there was a news from the High Court, I think, they said that you can't do this. And the police was asked not to behave this way. So we don't support that. And they are not leaders. They are gundas. They were torturing the people of the area. They are criminals. But again, we don't support that, parading any people on the road.
1: you know,

0: Friday, today we had Firhad Hakim step down as the mayor of Kolkata. The mayor of Bidhan Nagar resigned. You've had MPs who have said, people like Shukendu Shekhar Roy, that mentally we have switched off from the Trinamool Congress. Do you see now, and I know you're a minister, you will say that this is a Trinamool's internal business, but as a political watcher in West Bengal, do you think that Mamata Banerjee will be able to revive her party, get all her people back?
1: I don't think so, though I don't have any interest in commenting on this. It is their internal matter, of course. But the way people of Bengal have completely showed distrust on this party, on this last government, is the same thing which is happening in Trinamool. And I think it is more because the way Mamata Banerjee, you know, when she came in 2011, people loved her, respected her. All these 15 years, the way she has supported the criminals, torture on women, extortion, no development at all, and promoting only Abhishek Banerjee, the other leaders, they thought that they are nobody, you know, in the party. Mm. And today, many people are saying that the downfall of this party is because, of course, because they didn't have any Niti, Adarsh, nothing, but also because of, you know, these Abhishek Banerjee, these kind of Shaukat Molla, Jahangir Khan, Sheikh Shah Jahan, and you are supporting these people. So I think it is very difficult for Mamata Banerjee to revive. But again, you know, we are really not bothered.
0: All right, final question. I'll ask you again about the Trinamool. Are there MPs going to split? We already have an Asli Trinamool with 58 MLAs and Ritubrata Banerjee as LOP. What do you think? What do you sense? What do you hear could happen now in Parliament?
1: See, we are not bothered whether, you know, A, B, C, D, whoever is the LOP leader of opposition or who is leading the opposition. We want a strong opposition. We want... there has to be a constructive opposition. Of course, opposition is required in democracy. We will not behave the way Trinamool behaved with us inside the assembly, outside the assembly, off our mic. We got 10 minutes, you know, in our thing, in our speech, and mic was switched off at 7 minutes. I was suspended, Honorable Chief Minister, when it was leader of opposition, was suspended innumerable number of times. We were thrown out of the assembly. So these things won't happen. You know, we will allow them to speak. There should be, again, constructive opposition. But I want the opposition to behave properly. If the government does good thing, if we are trying to do good thing, if we are trying to bring a difference to West Bengal, please support us. And if you are doing wrong, of course, speak against us.
0: Agnimitra ji, everyone is arguing they will be supportive and they will be constructive because they are yours only. You have broken them away from the TMC. They are basically BJP B team. How much more constructive will they be?
1: You people from the media, you all want to, you know, spread this narrative that BJP is doing this. I don't have any comment on this.
0: I think everyone within the TMC is absolutely convinced that this is going to be BJP in government and BJP in opposition. Agnimitra Paul, thank you very much for speaking to us and congratulations on completing your first month in office. High hopes, as these numbers show, pinned on your government after 15 years of what you're calling misrule. But what was the reason for the Trinamool Congress actually losing? Here's what the C voter numbers tell us, and corruption is right there at the top. More than 30%, in fact, 36.5% of people put corruption as the number one reason, Abhishek Banerjee at 20.2%, Mamata Banerjee at 13.5%, SIR at 7.3%, and IPAC at 6.1%. And this is very interesting because again and again, the narrative being built was, and Nikhil Jain also joins us here, Sanjay Sarkar already here with us. Sanjay ji, bar bar aap ye keh rahe the that SIR ki wajah se loss ho raha hai, but the people in West Bengal, even after a month, only 7.3% think that SIR had got anything to do with the TMC's fate. It was corruption and Abhishek Banerjee, the two top factors here. Sanjay Sarkar.
2: ...by the democracy, do you think? This is not the democracy where BJP defeat.

0: Yes, yeah, don't because there's a loot tantra, but because of lootism, BJP. And just Agrimitra to a Polish saying that not the extortion. This BJP already extortion of this started from here also. Hmm. BJP one MLA, this name is Kostov Bakhti, the Barakpur MLA. Yes, he's the already 7 lakhs rupees. I have a video also. These people are already going in the police station and 7 lakhs rupees is demand. Who? Kostov Bakhti. And BJP panchayat member, they are collecting in money from Pradhan Mantri Awas Yojana. I have a second video also. And third thing that BJP Subhendu Adhikari is saying that agar koi balatkar karta subah uthayenge sham ko hum usko encounter. Already there have 4 rapes is there also. Mm. 4 rapes and 11 year olds as child. There was rapes in yesterday Dinata. And do you know that there was given a 5,000 job, but 20 lakhs people are already unemployed right now. And people are crying on road also.
1: So why did you lose?
0: The hawkers.
1: You don't agree with these numbers. You don't think corruption and Abhishek Banerjee were a reason. Why did you lose?
0: Because there is a corruption. So why not arrest in ED, CBI and another agency? This is a...
1: Sir, 70 people have been arrested in the last 1 month. 70 people have been arrested already. Multiple investigations have been started.
0: But court is convicted any person already.
2: Arey, in one month, what do...
1: Okay. Very quickly respond, Shahzad
2: Poonawalla. Very quickly. Yes. Padmaja, pratyaksham kim pramanam? Sanjay ji, please, I don't interrupt anybody. Sanjay ji, I don't interrupt anybody. I request you, sir.
0: 10 seconds.
1: Okay, 10 seconds.
2: Bhai, yahan pe bhi cut of my time is doing...
1: 10 seconds, Sanjay sarkar.
2: Cut of my time. Ho gaya.
1: At least there is some sarkar that the TMC has. Go, finish your point. 10 seconds, Sanjay sarkar.
2: No, don't allow.
1: One second. No, Sanjay sarkar, you are done.
2: He made his point.
0: Already 15 lakhs crores scams.
1: 15 lakh crore scams have happened in a month. This is record breaking. Shahzad Poonawalla.
2: Now please,
1: okay, now respond. Shahzad Poonawalla.
2: See, first of all, I understand that TMC leaders are having all kinds of meltdown. By the time we finish this program and it is 9 o'clock, I don't know if he will be in this TMC faction or he will go to Ritabrata. But having on a serious note, Pratyaksham Kim Pramanam, NDTV camera showed cut money was being returned. And I think, Padmaja, you have also tweeted it, that the leaders of TMC were returning the cut money. Point number one. Point number two, we have seen Ghuspaitias running back to their Bangladesh land. Please, sir, I don't interrupt, sir. Please, this is not that kind of a debate. It's an NDTV debate. Please, sir, please maintain standard. Thirdly, I request you to ask that if you are saying this is Vendetta, Darakar, Santanu Sen first had the revolt bugle when Arjikar took place, long before their government went. Jawahar Sarkar resigned from Rajya Sabha. Are they all bika hua? Kakoli Ghost Dastidar is bika hua? 60 MLAs, 17 are Muslims. I think I have read it on your tweet, Padmaja. So they are also coming under what pressure of BJP or what is BJP incentivizing? And they are saying Mamata should be our advisor. Why Mamata is so fond of Bhatija, not of Pat? That is the question. Putramo.
1: You know, actually, this is the next question that we asked. Who is the real TMC? And I will bring in Sajjan Kumar and Ashutosh also wants to respond now. Who is the real TMC? The rebels have made it absolutely clear. They think it is Mamata Banerjee and people in West Bengal actually agree. 45% of them said that Mamata Banerjee represents the real TMC. The rebel faction is only 17.1%. Even within the BJP, you've got 28.8% of BJP voters who thought that Mamata Banerjee is the real TMC and the rebel faction only 23.6% of the BJP voters thought that. The thing, Sajjan Kumar, what this number brings out very clearly is that Mamata Banerjee still has some kind of sentiment, some kind of nostalgia in the hearts of people in West Bengal. I again ask you, do you think there is any way that she can revive her party despite the kind of disarray we see it in?
3: No, certainly not. Let's write an obituary for TMC. Just a matter of time when you need to publish them and you need to see them that turning into a concrete reality. Reason being that when a party is juxtaposed to the societal sentiment, it's very difficult to revive. You can fight BJP. You fought CPM, but then the societal sentiment in Bengal were in sync with your agenda and the leadership. Now, when the Bengali society is hostile to you, even overwhelming number of Muslims voted to you because BJP was the rival party. Had it

0: been some other party, Muslims also would have shifted, because the talk about corruption, which is called Durniti, do you know, in 2021 also, despite all the things, there was a term called Amphan Durniti, that they eat up even the cyclone welfare funds in South 24 Pargana and Kolkata region. That was the term. Why the senior leaders like Anubrata Mandal, Partha Chatterjee, the 10,000 teachers scam, what do they signify? And all the visuals that we have seen. So Durniti, corruption and CPM, TMC are in sync with each other. Then came Abhishek Banerjee. Look, TMC had a purpose to defeat CPM. Once CPM was defeated in 2011, and by 2016, it was clear that the party is not able to make a comeback. 2018 election was the hubris of TMC with Abhishek Banerjee imprint. What happened? 40% of the panchayat seats went unopposed with open, you know, hooliganism.
1: Also, 90% the
0: seven-time MP Vasudev Acharya from that Purulia, he was beaten on the road by the TMC gunda.
1: Bankura.
0: So what happened after 2018, that TMC did not have any ideology, did not have any purpose. It was just one leader outsmarted and captured by the nephew. That happened. So in that background, when you say which TMC is the real TMC, it is just, you know, some sort of a hangover that Mamata Banerjee still is there, but she is way past her prime. Already she was being outsmarted by Abhishek Banerjee, managed, micromanaged by IPAC. IPAC was doing the bidding, and that was the talk by the people. It is not something of a talk from top down talk.
2: Okay, so you're convinced that this is the end of TMC. That's it. Nikhil Jain disagrees.
3: Absolutely, Padmaja. So first of all, Sajjan says that 40% of the candidates in the panchayat elections were unopposed, and that is a sign of gundagardi and hooliganism by the TMC. And I think I would agree, but I would also like to point out that in 2021, 3.19 lakh candidates were elected unopposed in Uttar Pradesh. So is that also a proof of gundagardi and hooliganism by Yogi Adityanath? Number one. Number two, Sajjan raises an important point that, you know, the Bengali society and its very nature has changed. Well, I don't agree with that, and the reason is the TMC has lost the elections in terms of the number of seats. But if you really have to look at the acceptance of a party or a leader in a state, you have to look at the vote share, and the vote share of the TMC was 41%, of the BJP was 46%, and I'm not even getting into all the electoral malpractices, this and that. The vote share difference between the two parties is very marginal. So for you to write off Mamata Banerjee or the TMC or the opposition in West Bengal right now, I think would be rather premature. But the bigger question is that why is it that all the MLAs, MPs, mayors are now abandoning ship? I can understand the 58 MLAs. The BJP has done its Operation Lotus. This time around, they probably didn't have to make a trip to Guwahati. It happened on its own. 50 khoka hai, 50 rupiah hai, kuch bhi nahi hai, Bhagwan jane. But what about the mayor? Padmaja, let's think logically, and I'll ask all your viewers to do that as well. Imagine you are the mayor of one of the biggest cities in the country and you resign. Why? There either has to be some inducement, there either has to be some threat. Why would a politician give up his chair without any threat or inducement? And I think that is what is happening in West Bengal right now. I actually spoke to a friend of mine yesterday who contested in the MLA elections recently. And what he's telling me is that what is happening in West Bengal right now is every MLA, every MP, pretty much any person of the TMC who matters is either being threatened with an ED case or a CBI case, or a CID case, or a police case.
2: Are you saying that all 80 MLAs and plus councillors, plus panchayat pradhans of the TMC have got cases against them or have done things which will invite cases against them?
3: I am saying
2: that's a terrible, terrible report card.
3: Padmaja, what I am saying is that is what they're being threatened with. That is what I'm being told, number one. Number two, again, just because somebody is being threatened by a case doesn't mean that their hands were dirty. Perhaps they were, perhaps they were not. But the biggest question still looms. Why would you threaten your MP chair? Why would you threaten your MLA chair? Why would you threaten your mayor chair if there is no threat?
2: Okay, Shahzad Poonawalla respond. Shahzad Poonawalla respond.
4: And my dear friend Ashitosh will join me in saying this couplet. Ta umr TMC yehi galti karti rahi, dhool chehre pe thi, TMC aina saaf karti rahi. Bhai, I can understand that you can say that somebody was a controversial figure. These are people, majority of them don't have any cases. Secondly, I quoted two specific examples, Dr. Shantanu Sen and Jawahar Sarkar. Both quit before the results of fourth May. I'm not talking about those people who have changed their color after 12 p.m. who come on your debate panels also, like Riju Datta. Forget him. I am talking about people much before who have said things that look, what is happening in the TMC is not right. And thirdly, what

0: as Ritab Ratha said. He said, Mamata Didi, become our advisor. We are ready to follow your lead. Why is Mamata not choosing party over Bhatija? That is the real question. But instead of answering that, they will go around, theek hai, live in denial. Hamara kya jata hai?
1: Okay, Ashutosh wants to respond. And then actually, we put this question to the viewers as well. What were the numbers there? I will tell you after Ashutosh speaks. Yes.
2: See, Padmaja, I think BJP has no right to talk about corruption. If corruption is an issue in Bengal, then you know somebody was caught on camera taking a bribe called Bangaru Lakshmi's career was over. Dilip Singh Jude was caught on camera taking a bribe and say, Khuda ki kasam, paisa khuda to nahi, lekin khuda se kam nahi. And you know what happened with Dilip Singh Jude. But that was a different era altogether in politics. Now, people are being rewarded. So if BJP has got the gumsum, has got the courage and the conviction to talk about corruption, I have to have my own opinion about it.
1: Sir, we are talking about C-voter numbers. So we are talking about what people of Bengal are thinking is the reason.
2: I'm only saying I can agree that there might be some anger against Mamata Banerjee. 15 years in power is not eternity. So there might be a great anti-incumbency against Mamata Banerjee. But to write her obituary just in a month's time because MLAs are leaving Mamata Banerjee, that doesn't mean that whole party is over.
1: Okay, she can still bounce back. But when we ask this question,
2: in the context of up Bengal,
1: when C voter took this question to the people of West Bengal, we asked what drove the split in the Trinamool. And at least in the minds of the people, the primary reason is quite clear. 34.5% of the people said that corruption was the number one reason because of which the TMC split. Yes, fear of agencies is also there. 18.2% Shehzad Poonawala. 18.2% do think that the BJP is there. Piche se danda lekar ke. Abhishek Banerjee's leadership, 15.5%, 8.9% public backlash, and 5.5% Mamata Banerjee's leadership. Yashwant Deshmukh, what do you make of this? That overall, it is workings within the TMC which have led to the split. How? Explain to us this thinking.
3: Well, overall, Padmaja, you have to see it in also from the sense of partisanship. You know, first of all, you look into the TMC numbers, what they are saying, and I actually agree with observations of friends over here that it is a crisis time for Mamata Banerjee. TMC is in a meltdown mode, obviously, because they came into power fighting CPM. They adopted whatever the modus operandi of CPM was, and that is where it started going down. But a party with 41% vote share, a party which is synonymous with Mamata Banerjee's leadership, it cannot be written down in that way, that Mamata Banerjee is over. Also, I am very clear, as a political analyst, I can tell you one thing, Padmaja. Everybody might leave TMC, whomsoever is there, MLA and MP, but I can guarantee you, not one single MLA, MLC or non single MP can even win a municipal ward without Mamata Banerjee's name and support. They won because of Mamata Banerjee. They won using the name of Mamata Banerjee. They are there, they owe their political careers to Mamata Banerjee. So let's not make any mistake on that. Mamata Banerjee is paying the price for something which she did thoroughly wrong. That is basically continuing the terror kind of politics at the grassroots level. That is turning a blind eye towards the local level corruption of their cadre, their functionaries who were doing hafta vasooli on the ground. And this is why local corruption became the biggest point of driving thing. And third most important thing, turning a blind eye from the rapists and the murderers who were belonging to the Muslim community just because Muslims were her vote bank. And that is where she got it totally wrong. If she would have taken a very strict stand in Shandesh Khali, I believe no Muslim voter would have left her and female voters would not have left her either. But having said that, Padmaja, I am very clear. I have seen enough politics in this country and I can never write an obituary just because a leader has lost one single election.
1: Okay, fair. But there are certain things which are written on the wall which make one wonder. The fact that you've got 17 out of 34 MLAs who are Muslims, who were elected on a TMC symbol, when they decide to defect, when they decide to rebel, what are they telling the Trinamool? But now I want to broad-base this discussion.

0: Because what we are discussing, just a second, what we are discussing today is who will be this cogent opposition to Narendra Modi come 2029 or even in the next few months, because we've got that big India meeting which is taking place on Monday. What do the people think? Who can take on the BJP in 2029? Will it be INDIA? 35.8% think yes, it will be INDIA. Congress on its own, 6.6%. And opposition, and here's a thought, could there be a third front? A third front minus the Congress, 10.4%. A new front or a CJP, 10.4%. But 36% aren't sure. And that really is the big number. The maximum number of people, 36.8%, Nikhil Jain, don't even know who is the opposition today, who's going to take on Narendra Modi. You already have the DMK saying, I am sorry, I am not going to participate in this meeting because you guys are backstabbers.
1: Padmaja, even if the DMK does not participate in the India bloc meeting, are we expecting the DMK to go join hands with the BJP? Are we expecting the DMK to vote in favour of the delimitation bill? Are we expecting the DMK to support the BJP in 2020?
0: Maybe they will vote for delimitation.
2: Where is the delimitation bill, Baba? अपने मर्जी से कुछ भी बना.
1: आप लोग की पार्टी के प्रवक्ता कल तक
0: बोल रहे हैं. The Constitution Amendment Bill on Women's Reservation, yes.
1: There are other
0: Maybe the DMK votes. Then what?
2: Tell quote me who said it. Quote me who said
1: other spokespersons have
2: quote me the name.
1: You're not bringing in.
2: Quote me the name.
0: Okay, can we come back? Can we come back to the topic?
2: See, don't let's not push false
0: false narratives. Come back to the topic. Yes. Who is the opposition?
1: Will you apologize if your party brings the bill again?
2: You please first get the spokesperson.
1: Apologize if the party brings the bill in the session.
2: I'm beyond this immature gibberish. Please.
0: Okay. Who is going to take on the BJP?
1: The India bloc, the largest number of voters in this poll, 36% I think was saying can't say, and 36%, roughly about 36%, are also saying it's the India bloc. See, it's just simply intuitive that other than the India bloc, there isn't another force or factor in the country that's going to take on the behemoth of the BJP or the NDA or the Modi government. What we really need to look at is which of the partners are going to stay with the India bloc and which of the partners are not. So, for example, DMK questions are there right now that the DMK might actually end up leaving the India bloc. But honestly, I think that is a reaction to what has happened in the past 2 months. In the long term, I don't think the DMK is going to go away from the bloc. Now, people will point out that there is a dichotomy because how can the DMK be in opposition and TVK also be in the India alliance when they are in opposition in Tamil Nadu. But we've seen that in alliances in the past as well that existed in the UPA that also exists in the India bloc right now. You have the CPM and the Congress at odds with each other in the state of Kerala, yet at the national level for the purpose of the parliament and the Lok Sabha elections, they're together in the India bloc. You can very well have a situation like that with the TVK and the DMK.
0: He said a lot of things.
2: But Padmaja,
0: who is in the India bloc?
2: But let me please come
1: India
2: in.
1: Bloc
0: you
1: is
0: spoke the, for the last 3 minutes, but I still didn't understand who's in the India bloc.
1: India bloc is the Congress party. India bloc is the Samajwadi Party, the RJD, the CPM, the TVK is slated to join, the DMK,
0: says who?
1: I would argue.
0: The TVK is coming for the meeting on Monday.
1: Let's look at the developments in the coming days, but I'm sure that the TVK is slated to join the India Alliance.
0: Okay.
1: DMK, I suppose, will continue with the India Alliance.
0: You're wrong, they won't. They've said already we won't.
1: No.
0: Udayanidhi Stalin has said that you are a treacherous party, he will not continue with the India Alliance.
1: Those are reactions of what has happened.
0: Just a second. Okay.
2: Padmaja, first of all, DMK has written and said we are not coming for the Indie Block meeting. In fact, they're not even willing to sit in parliament with Congress. Point one. Point two, RJD today has spoken of how it's been mistreated in Jharkhand because both RJD and left have not been consulted when Congress and JMM declared the Rajya Sabha candidates. By the way, JMM has also ditched Congress and declared a second Rajya Sabha candidate. Mr. Sharad Pawar also, as per the news broken on 3 or 4 channels, and I think you have also shown it, is not coming for the Indie Bloc meeting. Then it leaves that who is coming for this meeting. By the way, Padmaja, Bengal mein Indie Bloc wasn't there, Keralam wasn't there, Delhi, Aam Aadmi Party first only has got on out of it, wasn't there, HP, Punjab, Rajasthan, Madhya Pradesh, Chhattisgarh, Karnataka, Tamil Nadu. Where is the Indie Bloc? Except for our imagination and in the lines that are written on TV, where is the Indie Bloc? Secondly, I'll tell you why there is no Indie Bloc. In every alliance needs to have two ingredients. One, a mission, a larger mission, and a leader with an anchoring party. So NDA 1 had Vajpayee ji with a mission and an anchoring party, BJP. UPA also had Sonia Gandhi, Congress as an anchoring party, and whatever mission, social welfare, etc. But today, Congress is not a party which anchors or has a leader. Mm. And therefore, it is seen as a betrayer party, whether it's the DMK or whether it's others. And just 10 seconds on Yashwant's point. Yashwant ji, Mamata was making others win, but she lost her election even when they swept in 2021. So Mamata is actually the reason for TMC's loss. She did not pull up other candidates. She, in fact, has been a drag, just like Pinarayi Vijayan was in Kerala.
0: Yashwant Deshmukh.
3: Well, she may be the reason they lost it. She is the reason they won it. What I'm simply trying to say, none of these characters would have won even the municipality ward without Mamata Banerjee's popularity. That's my moot point. So basically, as far as TMC is concerned, it is nothing without Mamata Banerjee's face. They may like to continue with the TMC, but TMC is not Shiv Sena kind of a split in Maharashtra, where you had Eknath Shinde as an old Shiv Sainik leading a front and leading and splitting the party, where the old Shiv Sainik is still went away. By the way, even in Maharashtra, Shadat Bhai, in Mumbai local election, all was not lost as far as Uddhav Thackeray is concerned. They still hold their point. Yes, what I'm simply trying to say...
2: Can I tell you one thing if you don't feel bad?
3: Shadat Bhai, is that one election cannot...
2: I agree with you. First of all, I didn't use the word obituary. It was used by Sajjan.
3: So that was my only point. And
2: who tracks political developments just like you. But just 10 seconds. Yashwanji, the problem sometimes is...
3: I wanted to say...
2: Yashwanji, 10 seconds. Let me also weigh in. Let me weigh in, then you come in. Sometimes, Yashwanji, what happens is that we are unable to cast away our traditional ways of thinking and we find any kind of symbolism to validate it. Mamata Banerjee and Abhishek Banerjee represent the worst in Indian politics. The people of Bengal have chosen to move on from that. Wake up, smell the coffee. It may be difficult for a Lutyens, I'm not saying you're Lutyens bunch, but it is difficult for some to accept. But that is the reality.
0: Okay, we won't have to wait very long to find out. Let's see what happens in the budget session. Let's see what happens when Parliament convenes again. Okay, 10 seconds, Yashwanji. Then I want to
3: bring Sanjay. That, you know, the odd thing about India Alliance meltdown is that who is the happiest person on earth right now, what with the proceedings in West Bengal? It is the Congress and the CPM.
0: Absolutely.
3: They are just celebrating the meltdown of TMC.
0: But you know, while you are right that the Congress is celebrating, they are having a meltdown of their own. And Ashutosh would attest to the fact that just 4 days ago, we actually did a show saying Congress gets its mojo back. What does the Congress do? It decides to go and implode in Karnataka. I literally woke up this morning with the feeling of, arey yaar, like we just thought that the Congress is finally getting it together, Sajjan Kumar.
4: Padmaja.
0: Then you have Ramlinga Reddy who says, sorry, koi mojo mojo nahi hoga aaj.
4: Kuch nahi, kuch nahi hoga, don't worry.
0: No mojo.
4: Kuch nahi hoga Karnataka mein. If there is a meltdown in Karnataka, then there is a meltdown in Tamil Nadu for the BJP. The whole party has left in Tamil Nadu.
5: So,
4: these are the developments which happen in politics. Nothing will happen in Karnataka.
0: Arre sir, but the difference is that the BJP is not in power in Tamil Nadu. They're nowhere close to power. They have one MLA. Kya hi bigad jayega?
4: See, I'm only saying the only saving grace for the BJP in Tamil Nadu was the person who left BJP. So where is the BJP? And all
0: चलिए बताइए बताइए बताइए देखिए आप you keep laughing at everyone's meltdown.
2: May I speak because Padmaja's called my name and she's referred to Tamil Nadu. Let me address that. Padmaja, very rarely, and I have great regard. Let me also tell you, I'm a good friend of Annamalai. I have great regard for the fact that two parties came together. They tried something unique in Tamil Nadu. It did not work out maturely. Both parties, one BJP and Annamalai, have chosen to tread different paths. That is hardly a meltdown like the kind you see for power that is being done by Muniyappa, by Zameer Ahmed, by also by Mr. Ramalinga Reddy. And by the way, there are people like Jarkioli in the ranks. And it's being done by the Siddaramaiah faction. And just before the Raj Sabha.
0: Ajitoji.
2: So please be very wary.
4: See, यहाँ तो बीजेपी की पार्टी तमिलनाडु में गायब हो गई. अभी तो सरकार है भाई.
2: 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Who's our विधायक? Who's our MLA in तमिलनाडु?
4: See, I know the BJP is praying, but tell me who in Karnataka is a BJP leader? Who? Just give me random number.
3: But Ashutosh,
2: I will tell you 10 people.
3: Ashutosh, you can count 10. Ashutosh,
4: Karnataka BJP.
2: Right from Pralhad Joshi, right from Tejasvi Surya.
4: BJP doesn't have.
2: Right from R. Ashok, we have a plethora of leaders.
4: Buy from others.
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3: 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They are eating out and celebrating each other's demise. How they are going
0: Okay, only 5 seconds. I really must bring in
4: Yashwant. 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
3: Yes.
2: How are you going to fight the BJP if your own people do not file their nomination?
3: No. For any alliance, you need a credible anchor, not just an anchor. Congress could be an anchor, but it's about the credibility. Congress cannot have two. One, they remember the Panchmadhi resolution of Ekla Chalo, go alone, you know, and discard the regional party, Congress being the natural party of governance. That is the mindset when you talk to the Congress people internally and subjectively. They want, they cherish, they relish the decimation of regional allies who are anti-BJP because they think we are going to be the natural benefit. Many of them quip that...
2: which is fine. You can demolish your regional allies, but at least win. Because regional allies will then say, when you fight BJP head-to-head, like in Assam, what do? You collapse in front of the BJP, but then you demolish us also.
3: Exactly.
2: So, hum to dubenge Sanam type ka wo hai na.
3: So, if you see the history of electoral democracy in India... Today's BJP position is that of Nehruvian Congress, not even Indira Gandhi's Congress. It's so hegemonic that you can say, which would be the prime opposition? Would it be left, CPI, or Jan Sangh, or Swatantra Party? You know, 52 some party, someone else, 57 someone else, 62 someone else. But they all are marginal because they are fractured. At this juncture, you talk about the India bloc, you talk about lots many regional parties. Who are the ones? All three-wheelers and pickup trucks, you know, on a national highway cannot pull an 18-wheeler BJP into the opposite direction. And the only truck that is with the shutdown engine is Congress, you know. So therefore, where is the anchor? Where is the force? You know, in Bengal, people are talking about Mamata Banerjee may come back. This is the Gen Z of Bengal. I'm talking specifically about the Bengal, not other states, who are completely hostile to TMC and Mamata. So are they going to fall in love with TMC and leadership again? What for? So is then, there any memory?
2: Okay, so then you're saying that the only credible opposition anchor is the Congress, or rather the only possible opposition anchor is the Congress, but they lack credibility, right?
3: Exactly.
2: Now. They lack credibility
3: and relatability.
2: Relatability and coherence, might I add.
4: And hard work.
5: You know, you can say all sorts of, you can make all sorts of charges
4: Where
5: as you
4: Rahul
5: want
4: today.
5: Rahul Gandhi is raising the issue of the Andaman Islands and how the government is hiding behind national security to give benefits to its cronies.
6: अरे आपके प्रधानमंत्री जाके दूसरी प्रधानमंत्री को टॉफी देते हैं, फिर वो इंस्टाग्राम पे अनफॉलो कर देती है, फिर आपकी भक्त मंडली ट्विटर पे रोना बरसाती है।
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6: मोदी जी ने किसको टॉफी दिए थे?
4: Meloni never followed Modi ji. That's the problem.
6: Are,
4: people
6: bhi.
4: Have half facts.
5: Anyway, the important point is that you can have all sorts
4: that
5: of charges.
4: That is your answer to Karnataka implosion.
5: Let me. The important point is that you can have all sorts of charges against the Congress and how the Congress is never able to match up to the BJP when it's a head-to-head fight. But that's not the case. If you look at Haryana, the elections that concluded 1.5 years ago, the difference between the vote share of the Congress and the BJP was 1% point.
4: Are you quoting that?
5: Look, no, yes, I am. Why would I not?
2: Nikhil Jain, also the Nikhil Jain, governments are not made on vote shares.
5: All right, Karnataka. The
2: BJP, we're telling you the implosion that's happening in Karnataka.
5: Wonderful. So one party is in government. They have successfully changed the chief minister. They have 135 MLAs. The other party has 63 MLAs. And yet somehow the other party, the BJP, which is in a state of complete implosion. They could not choose a leader of opposition for over half a year. This is the party that is making charges over some minister resigning and there being some problems in the new chief minister being there. There is
4: no problem. There is no problem with Ramlinga Reddy resigning?
5: No. It is his choice.
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0: Congress.
1: The comparison would be if an Agri Mitra poll today came on the buck stops here and says, I am not happy with the portfolio given to me by Shuvindu Adhikari. Or if today Dilip Ghosh said, I am not happy not being Deputy Chief Minister. That
0: was
1: is the
0: Annamalai very happy when he resigned from the BJP?
1: Aray, but he is not.
0: Was
1: a
0: he
1: minister?
0: Not made to
1: he
0: wait the entire day on his birthday to get a call from the Prime Minister and then sent off back to Tamil Nadu?
2: In a slightly different way, not a partisan political way. Look, the BJP has tested, seen democracy, credibility comes from electoral victories. Okay. Now, BJP has defeated regional parties like TMC and it has defeated Congress over and over again. The Congress
0: has also eaten up its own
2: allies. I request you. I'm not making a point.
0: Also eaten up its own allies.
2: Please, Nikhil.
0: Let's talk about SAD. Let's talk about what
2: please,
0: you did
2: Nikhil,
0: to
2: I request you. I'm
1: okay, I have final 30 seconds left. Please, final 30 seconds.
2: I request you, don't do this. On the other hand, in these five elections, if you see, Congress has been able to win, but at the cost of its allies. Whether it's defeating the left or whether it's dumping DMK and going with the TVK. It's not been able to defeat the BJP in Assam. And that too third time over. There's a problem for the BJP Congress.
1: Okay, but who are you worried for? The allies
0: the Congress
1: or the Congress?
0: Got ministers in Tamil Nadu for the first time in over 50
1: years.
0: Whenever there is trouble in INDIA,
1: there is an outpouring of sympathy from within the BJP about the state of affairs. So who are you sympathizing with?
2: No, of course.
1: The allies or Congress?
2: No, look, I have sympathy for the political roadmap of this country. There must be a viable opposition. But unfortunately, Congress party is a selfish party that uses and throws its allies. Therefore, it has no credibility.
0: There must be a viable opposition. The Prime Minister says Congress Mukta Bharat, Vipaksh Mukta Bharat.
1: All right. You know,
0: we will
1: see what the coherence and what the anchor of this entire opposition is. And we won't have to wait very long because 8th of June, the meeting of INDIA is set to take place in Delhi and hopefully that does happen. Hopefully it is a full house because all of us agree to only one thing, that the country deserves a strong, cogent and viable opposition. For now though, the mood of the country, what India thinks, is quite clear. Thanks very much all gentlemen for having joined us on this show. Remember, on every story that matters as always, the buck stops here.
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12: We've landed in the beautiful state of Andhra Pradesh, which has no shortage of its own superstars. And that's why it's our pleasure to be joined today on NDTV by Pavan Kalyan, the Deputy Chief Minister of Andhra Pradesh. Good to have you, sir. You were recently denied permission, sir, on Telangana Formation Day.
17: I think somehow they're scared. Otherwise, there is no need for them to deny permission.
12: Is the India bloc, you know, up on its last legs?
17: I had seen in my family, they were very strong supporters of Congress. As long as Indira Gandhi, even to an extent, Rajiv Gandhiji was there. They could slowly, but the disconnect started because of their policies. I really expected some kind of a greater understanding when this man, Mr. Rahul Gandhi, if I go and meet people, that gives me a very entire greater understanding, greater depth. But I felt after walking from Kanyakumari to Kashmir, and the way he understood, he made, then I said he has become more shallow.
12: You know, it was genuinely a first day, first show kind of perfect political storm for Vijay. What went through your mind when you saw it unfold?
17: I came into politics in 2007. And from then...
12: Two decades. Yeah, amazing.
17: And it was a tough journey for me. And sometimes I felt like giving up. Sometimes I feel like, why the hell I was in politics? I wish I could have such kind of smooth journey like Mr. Vijay. In that way, I said, okay, I was envious.
12: You have a good relationship with the BJP and especially with Prime Minister Modi.
17: This man is the future of our country and we need it.
10: Bharosa on Modi ji, an extraordinary management and assurance of courage given by Amit Shah ji. To all the people, we are with you.
8: इलीगल माइग्रेंट, ये बांग्लादेशी घुसपैठिया के लिए ये दोनों पार्टी प्रतिबद्ध है, देश की जनता के लिए नहीं, इसलिए देश के जनता

0: the confidence of industry.
1: The people of Kerala understood the real politics of CPM and left the Democratic Front.
2: And that kind of victory is truly astonishing. And I do believe it marks a return of the Congress with the kind of mandate to bring about radical transformation.
3: आपने तो दीदी को एकदम धो डाला।
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3: How will you celebrate?
4: झालमुड़ी माचर झोल विद रसगुल्ला।
6: You know, you remember, you promised me that you will come to Kabini and do an interview with me. You like going to the forest?
7: This is a declaration of our state that to the entire country that our Kerala is secular.
8: ये विजय बंगाल की जनता के विशेष करके मातृशक्ति की।
3: One clip that went most viral. Was the non-interview. Cruz spent some time with him. We have these whistles out for you, and the whistles are for the fact that you got the poll right, which is quite fantastic.
9: We saw you campaigning, ma'am, for the RG Kaur victim's mother as well. You know, that was a telling moment. Do you believe that that incident in some ways was a tipping point?
10: I think that Shiv is not, was not the only incident.
11: Tabhi puran khule তুই মুখ ফুটে তোর মনের কথা একলা বলো রে যদি তোর ডাক শুনে কেউ না আসে তবে একলা চলো রে
12: লঞ্চ কন্ট্রোল 0 to 100.
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3: 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I'm Anusha Soni. A quick check of the headlines first. Expelled TMC leader Ritabrata Banerjee speaks to managing editor Padmaja Joshi, challenges Mamata Banerjee to a floor test, claims support of 61 MLAs. And some relief for DKS Sarkar amid cabinet troubles. Congress claims Minister Ramalinga Reddy has withdrawn resignation and he'll continue as a minister. But three more netas remain in the sulk mode. Amid reports of Captain Amrinder Singh being in touch with the Congress party, BJP leader meets the Union Home Minister Amit Shah in New Delhi and discusses various issues concerning Punjab. Nepal Foreign Minister Sisir Khanal, speaking exclusively to NDTV, said India and Nepal are working to reset ties and revive pending agreements, with both sides exploring common ground on key issues. Reiterating Kathmandu's commitment, he said Nepal will not allow its territory to be used against India. The outreach signals a potential thaw

0: and a fresh diplomatic push.
1: Nepal's border, Nepal's land would not be used by anyone else against Indian national security interest.
0: The BCCI selectors have announced the squad for the upcoming Ireland and England T20 series, with Shreyas Iyer taking charge as the new captain. Surya Kumar Yadav finds himself out of the squad and team sensation. Vaibhav Suryavanshi gets the big call-up.

0: And hit by a mega rebellion, TMC chief Mamata Banerjee has carried out one of the biggest leadership shakeups in years. As tussle intensified between Mamata block and the rebel camp, TMC has decided to challenge the speaker's recognition of rebel leader Ritabrata Banerjee as leader of the opposition. Meanwhile, Ritabrata has claimed that he has the support of 61 MLAs and his appointment is valid. Amid this major existential crisis, Abhishek Banerjee has headed to the capital. However, his schedule so far remains unknown. That's the word coming in as far as TMC is concerned. An expelled TMC leader, Ritabrata Banerjee, spoke to managing editor Padmaja Joshi, where he challenged Mamata Banerjee to a floor test and also claimed that he has the support of 61 MLAs. Listen in to this exclusive conversation.
1: How many MLAs exactly do you have?
2: 60.
1: What do you mean by 60 odd?
2: 61 is the current number. 61 is the current number. Current.
1: You have 61 MLAs with you. Who are these three experts?
2: So you are telling about court judgments? 61 MLAs. 61. Presently, when I am talking to you, we have 61 MLAs.
1: Who are these three additional MLAs who are now on your side?
2: I won't name them because it will be a breach of privilege. I cannot public the letter. It has been given to speaker. The MLAs physically met him. Their attendance was marked. And only then, after 3 hours of examining them, the opposition status, the main opposition status, was accorded to us.
1: Okay, you have 61 MLAs.
2: We are ready to prove our numbers in the floor of the assembly.
1: Okay, you are confirming you have 61 MLAs. In that light, I'm going to read to you a tweet that was put out by Kunal Ghosh. He has been there at Mamata Banerjee's dharna. He was there in the meeting yesterday at Kalighat. And today morning, he says, I'm a legislator of the Trinamool, a legislator of Mamtadi's symbol. I do not support those who, within a month of elections, betray Mamtadi for patronage of the opposition in pursuit of mysterious personal interests. I stand with Mamtadi. However, if mistakes continue at various levels instead of correcting party's errors, I cannot keep my eyes shut. What do you make of this tweet of Kunal Ghosh?
2: See, Kunal Ghosh has a habit of speaking 4 things in a single day. So a man who speaks 4 things or 5 things, in the morning he says something, in the afternoon he says something, in the late afternoon something, in the quick evening something, in the late evening something. So it's a wastage of time to speak about what Kunal Ghosh has tweeted.
1: He's not among the 61 with you?
2: Not at all, no question.
1: Okay.
2: Even if he wants to sign, he won't allow.
1: There are reports that tomorrow there are many MPs who are going to come to Delhi, that they could give a letter to the Lok Sabha speaker.
2: See, yesterday Bengali media was asking me when I came out of the assembly. I told them that for the last 7 to 10 days, I was not in a condition to speak with any of my former colleagues in the parliament, Trinamool Congress colleagues. Then yesterday I attempted to call a few of them, 4 or 5 people I attempted to call. But incidentally, everybody's phone was switched off, or either switched off or not reachable. So I could not get a chance. Today, maybe in the evening time, late evening or in the night, I will try to call up a few more MPs. If I have a chance to speak with them, then probably, maybe, I can get some idea of what is going to happen in Delhi in the next few days.
1: Interesting. So 5 to 10 MPs that you tried to contact, maybe their phones were on flight mode, Ritabrata Banerjee. Who knows? When they do come back on again and you manage to speak to them.
2: Might be. They may be on the flight from Calcutta to Delhi. Who knows? They may be in Delhi. They may be traveling even today or tomorrow. Anything can happen. But incidentally, everybody's mobile phone was switched off or out of coverage.
0: Patna police have booked educator Faisal Khan, also called Khan Sir, for attempted murder and Arms Act violation following a violent clash outside his coaching center in Patna on the 2nd of June. While police refuted Khan Sir's claim that the rival centers initiated the gunfire, his defense counsel has denied the accusation, calling the FIR retaliatory and stating that the guards fired only in the air for safety. Khan Sir's legal team is now pursuing an anticipatory bail plea, asserting he is being framed in a case which is designed to defame him.
3: कल भाई उनका एनिसिपेटी से बेल फाइल होगा
4: जी,
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0: The Cockroach Janata Party staged a massive protest at Delhi's Jantar Mantar today over the ongoing CBSE and NEET controversy. Demonstrators employed creative and symbolic methods to voice their anger. Protesters were seen carrying eye-catching posters and placards highlighting their demands, while several participants wore cockroach masks to draw attention to their grievances.
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0: And BJP chief Nitin Naveen issued a strong statement hitting out at the CJP protest. Naveen asserted that forces sitting abroad cannot dictate to the India's youth and emphasized that the country's young population is not a puppet that can be manipulated by external narratives. Listen.
6: कुछ लोग विदेश से बैठकर विदेश की जमीन पर बैठकर ये सोच लेते हैं कि हम भारत के युवाओं को दिशा दे देंगे। भारत का युवा किसान के साथ चौपाल में रहता है, किसान गांव के पगडंडियों में रहता है, हमारे कोचिंग 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
0: Just days after the formation of the new Karnataka cabinet, Chief Minister D.K. Sivakumar is facing the challenge of managing the discontent within his own team. The most serious flashpoint came from senior Congress leader Ramalinga Reddy. While the crisis was diffused following late-night talks with the Chief Minister, it has drawn attention to the wider unease within the cabinet. We learned that the minister briefly tendered his resignation after expressing dissatisfaction with being allotted the irrigation portfolio instead of the Bengaluru development portfolio he was reportedly seeking.
7: Shri D.K. Sivakumar, Shri B.K. Hariprasad, Shri Siddharamaiya and myself, we all spoke to him, all four of us. There was apparently some misunderstanding. He again met Shri B.K. Hariprasad, me and Shri D.K. Sivakumar, Shri Siddharamaiya. He has already, I think, told you that he has withdrawn his resignation. There was some misunderstanding, and he shall continue to work as a loyal soldier and minister of the party.
8: I am happy, no problem. We met Rahul ji, Surjewala ji, Venugopal ji. They will start.
9: Yeah, but position is different, sir.
8: So, no problem. No, Rahul ji has told, I will start it up.
0: Meanwhile, yesterday, Prime Minister Narendra Modi said that Congress replaced Karnataka Chief Minister Siddaramaiah due to growing public anger against the party's government. Listen.
10: Karnataka ki janta mein bhi Congress sarkar ko lekar ke bahut aakrosh hai. Aur yahi karan hai ki Karnataka mein bhi Congress ko CM badalna pad raha hai.
0: It's yet another setback for AIADMK as the party continues to grapple with a steady stream of defections following its electoral defeat. In the latest blow, former ministers MC Sampath, Kadambur Raju along with several party functionaries reached the TVK headquarters and joined Vijay's party. Their move comes amid a growing exodus of AIADMK leaders and cadres to TVK in recent week. Leaders who backed the TVK government during the assembly floor test are now formally joining the ruling party. The latest defections are expected to further strengthen TVK's organizational base while raising fresh questions over AIADMK's ability to retain its senior leadership and the cadre strength. So, absolute monsoon mayhem has gripped parts of Kerala. The IMD has issued a red alert for three districts of northern Kerala as extreme rainfall has triggered widespread destruction, flash floods and severe waterlogging. In Kottayam, torrential downpours weakened the structures across the district. Visuals show a massive compound completely collapsing. In Kasargod, a school compound wall came crashing down. Moving up to North Kerala, Kozhikode faced the brunt of the storm. High velocity winds coupled with extreme rain ripped through the commercial areas, heavily damaging multiple shops and bringing local businesses to a complete standstill. We'll keep a track of that story and much more. For now, slipping into a very short break. Stay tuned.

What seems settled for me is unfinished business. So I rewind, I pause, I reflect, I dig, until what's buried stands up to be counted. Breaking ground, not just headlines, the meaning behind them. This is Breaking Ground with me, Vedika Sood.

0: got that first picture of DK Shivakumar with Siddaramaiah inside his residence. 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
1: This is Breakfast 2.0 because this is a follow-up.
2: The muscle flexing in Bengaluru has begun all over again.
3: The biggest news break that we've brought to our viewers, the Sarkara riddle is once again erupting in Karnataka.
4: Exclusive scoop on Karnataka Game of Thrones coming in.
5: Deepak Bhupanna is reporting that Siddaramaiah will resign. High command was in favor of a transition of power.
6: Mr. Siddaramaiah is going to relent and Mr. DK Shivakumar is expected to take over as the new Chief Minister of Karnataka.
3: Huge piece of breaking news that we as a team have been right about here on NDTV for the last few days, I might add.
7: DK Shivakumar's car has arrived. 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
8: What is the CM formula that's going to be on the menu?
7: First pictures here of the hug between Siddaramaiah and DK Shivakumar. Breaking it as always, first and exclusive here on

0: NDTV, Siddaramaiah has said this to all his cabinet colleagues over breakfast. He said, I have agreed to the High Command's recommendation that DK Shivakumar will be his successor.
1: So he was only willing to shake hands with us. He just looked at us. I asked him a question, aren't you coming to the Rajya Sabha? Yeah. He didn't say, he just looked straight and then we moved on to DK Shivakumar.
0: Here's Mr. Siddaramaiah, the outgoing Chief Minister is heading towards the Governor's house right now.
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0: Let's do it. 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
0: Big breaking story here on NDTV. Nobody else has these details.
6: A month after NDTV had broken the news on Shreyas Iyer becoming India's next T20 captain, he was formally given the reins today. He will lead India at least in the next three T20 series. Surya Kumar Yadav, as the result, has been dropped from the captaincy and from the team. Selectors have also taken a big leap of faith by including teen sensation Vaibhav Suryavanshi in India's T20 team. Here's more.
7: As the IPL frenzy settles down, Team India is set to begin a new chapter in T20 cricket, with a new captain and a fresh core taking charge. Rewarding consistency in both leadership and batting, the selectors have handed Shreyas Iyer the captaincy for India's next three T20 assignments in England, Ireland and Asian Games, with Tilak Varma as his deputy.
8: You've seen what he's done over the last few years, leading different franchises, obviously once. Finals once and probably had a tougher season this year after a great start. So, seen everything that a captain possibly can. His own performances have been really good. He was quite close to getting in that World Cup squad as well. Obviously, with Surya still there, there was no room for him. So, he is, in my opinion, a standout candidate with enough experience now having led in the T20 format.
7: The decision also marks the end of an era, at least for now, for India's T20 World Cup winning captain, Surya Kumar Yadav. Sky has failed to find a place in the squad. Selectors reckon that the transition was always in the pipeline, particularly as his batting average dropped from mid-40s to mid-20s after he became the captain.
8: With regards to Surya, obviously it's a tough one, having just won the World Cup. But as it happens after most World Cups, you try and reassess what your best way forward is. Partly his own form, but also looking at the next two-year cycle, or a little bit more than 2 years now till the next World Cup, we thought this was the best way forward. And like I said, I mean, Shreyas is a well-deserving captain.
7: In a historic move, the selection committee has also fast-tracked teenage sensation Vaibhav Suryavanshi into the senior setup, naming him in the squad for all three upcoming T20 series. Selectors took a leap of faith after Vaibhav's sensational 700-plus IPL season.
8: I don't need to talk about how well he's batting or how well he's playing. And it's not just this season. He's obviously had a great start last season, and to back it up for a young kid in a competition that's as competitive and as high-pressure environment, and how explosive he can be and a game-changer that he can be. So we've, like everyone else that's watched cricket or at least watched T20 cricket in India, we've got high hopes of him, and I think he just has picked himself really.
7: The future of several senior stars also remained uncertain. Virat Kohli has been ruled out of the upcoming ODI series against Afghanistan. Yashasvi Jaiswal to replace him. Agarkar said Kohli is likely to be fit for the England ODI, but a final decision will be taken after consultations with the team physio. Meanwhile, calls on Rohit Sharma and Hardik Pandya are still pending.
9: After two consecutive T20 World Cup triumphs, Team India is not looking back at what worked, but is looking ahead at what lies next. New leadership, new core, and perhaps a new superstar in the 15-year-old sensation Vaibhav Suryavanshi. The transition has just begun. And one thing that the selectors committee has made very clear is that your reputation alone will not be enough for you to find a spot in Team India's T20 squad going ahead. With camera person Sagar, This is Anuj Raith reporting for India TV.

0: from Mumbai.
1: Russian President Vladimir Putin ruled out meeting with his Ukrainian counterpart Zelensky anytime soon, a day after Zelensky called for a sit-down between the two leaders to end the four-year war. He also vowed to press on with Russia's military offensive until the war achieves the goal that he had set initially. Here is a full report. Have a look.

0: A direct appeal, a direct rejection. For Vladimir Putin, an economic forum is also a political stage. He used it to dismiss Zelensky's open letter. Ukraine's president had taunted him about his age, about Russian setbacks in the war, but had proposed they meet to talk peace.
1: So this letter that you mentioned, indeed, it is rude. What is this letter about? Is it a means to create an environment for a personal meeting, or maybe is this letter meant to make sure that no personal meetings can take place at all? I think it's the second.
0: The exchange began after Zelensky published an open letter urging Putin to meet him directly, writing that it was wrong to simply wait for the war which began with Russia's full-scale invasion of Ukraine in 2022 to become the focus of United States' attention once more. The Ukraine president argued that war cannot be dragged indefinitely and requested a ceasefire while striking a defiant, at times mocking tone. After hearing Putin's response, Zelensky accused Russia of choosing war over peace again and profiting from the war.
2: На жаль, російська сторона знов обирає війну. 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
0: The sharp exchange underscores the deep divide between Moscow and Kyiv. Russia says military operations will end only when its objectives are achieved. Ukraine, meanwhile, rejects those terms, arguing they would reward aggression. More than 4 years after Russia's full-scale invasion, diplomacy remains stalled even as fighting continues on the ground. Both sides say they want peace but remain far apart on the terms. And until that gap narrows, a Putin-Zelensky meeting appears unlikely. Bureau Report, NDTV.
3: Well, that report and much more is up on our website. With that, it's a wrap on this edition. Thank you so much for watching.

0: to the situation in the Strait of Hormuz right now and Iran. The last 48 hours have been tense. Is there a sense that strikes are imminent?
1: Iran can never have a nuclear weapon. And so the issues of enrichment and the highly enriched uranium have to be confronted. The straits cannot continue to be closed.
0: The import of American oil is important for India, particularly because of the situation.
1: India wants to diversify its energy. We want to diversify the countries we export to.
0: There is also an issue of visas for Indians. They have to come back to India for green cards now. Why has America taken this decision?
1: Well, it's not about India. It's about the whole world. Anytime you reform a system, there's going to be some disruptions. There's going to be some hiccups.
0: How did the meeting with the Prime Minister go? What did you discuss?
2: Relationship between the President, President Trump, and Prime Minister Modi. I think that always makes it easier to have these meetings because of the personal affinity they have to one another.
0: Thank you very much for
1: Thank you.
0: Thank you.
1: Thank you very much.

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1: Let's do it, let's do it, let's start.
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5: 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Unfiltered list of things I saw and observed on the ground.
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11: 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They are chameleon people.
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0: Hello and welcome. You're watching India Sense, a show where we track how India is no longer just reacting to the world, but increasingly shaping it. I'm Gauri Dwivedi. Let's tell you what exactly we have lined up for you this weekend. India has checkmated Turkish activism against Indian interests by upgrading ties with Cyprus. It is now showing a keen desire to procure BrahMos cruise missiles. For Erdogan, a strong India-Cyprus relationship is a source of deep insecurity. We tell you why. Well, India has welcomed three heads of state, a deputy president, a deputy prime minister, and multiple foreign ministers, and the US Secretary of State. Why are all roads suddenly leading to New Delhi? We discuss. And then a story on India's FIFA moment. Four footballers with Indian roots are preparing for the biggest tournament on the planet. The Indian flag may not be flying at FIFA World Cup 2026. Indian roots will be under football's brightest lights. All that and much more. Let's get you the headlines.
1: We have no problem on bilateral level with India. And we urge India not to read the issue from a different perspective.
0: As India-Cyprus strategic partnership gains momentum, Turkey moves to separate its ties from Pakistan, signalling strong desire for decoupling comes in after India is set to arm Turkey's neighbour.
2: And we're making a lot of money with India, but we'll get to a deal because I like, you know, I like your Prime Minister a lot. He's a good friend of mine. Get along great, and we're going to make a deal. We have a very good relationship.
0: 14 days, over 12 major diplomatic visits from heads of state to secretaries of state. Why are the world's biggest leaders assembling in New Delhi? We tell you. Amidst H-1B crisis and layoffs, NVIDIA steps up hiring, promises top dollar for Indian tech talent. We decode how Indian techies remain the world's IT backbone. Delhi High Court upholds right to be forgotten as an integral part of the fundamental right to privacy. Says search engines cannot perpetually show judicial records once a case has been closed. Four Indian origin footballers set to play in this year's FIFA World Cup. Punjab, Tamil Nadu, Kerala will all be represented under the World Cup spotlights.

Our top story this week on India Sense. For years, Turkey believed it could shape outcomes in South Asia without consequences in its own

0: neighborhood. That assumption has collapsed. 1 year ago, during Operation Sindoor, Turkish drones flew in Pakistani hands against India. Ankara picked up a side and picked it loudly. India did not forget. India has answered, not with rhetoric, but with geography. Cyprus, the island Turkey has partitioned by force since 1974, is now turning to New Delhi. And let's tell you why. Cyprus is seeking Indian BrahMos missiles and kamikaze drones, and Ankara is alarmed at the sheer prospect of a regional military imbalance against it. The weapons that humbled Pakistan are now being courted by the nation sitting 65 kilometers off Turkey's coast. Why does Ankara fear this so deeply? Because it understands speed. Turkish analysts warn that these systems could compress air defense reaction timings, challenge even the S-400. And the BrahMos threat, viewers, is not theoretical. It has been proven in India's 2025 conflict with Pakistan. Asim Munir knows about this. But the deeper alarm is not one island. It is a bloc. Greece and Cyprus, long aligned against Turkish ambitions in the Eastern Mediterranean, are now drawing closer to New Delhi as a common supplier. Greece already flies F-16s and has positioned them in Cyprus during this year's crisis. In fact, Turkish analysts fear that Greece could acquire these systems indirectly through Cyprus as well, hardening an anti-Turkey bloc, degrading Ankara's air defenses across the region. A grudge born in South Asia is becoming a Mediterranean encirclement. On the back foot, Turkey now suddenly wants to decouple its ties with Pakistan. It understands that what an Eastern Mediterranean encirclement just a year after Operation Sindoor actually looks like. Listen in to Turkish Foreign Minister Hakan Fidan.
1: What needs to be done between Turkey and India? Because we have a lot to cooperate, to benefit, and we are mature enough to go in this direction. So Turkey is not the only country who actually have good relations and brotherly relations with Pakistan. There are other countries. But as I said, we have no problem on bilateral level with India. And we urge India not to read the issue from a different perspective.
0: Message from New Delhi is unmistakable. India no longer absorbs provocations and just waits. It responds calmly, precisely, exactly where it hurts. Turkey supplied drones to Pakistan. India is arming Turkey's neighbors. The board has turned, and it seems far away from Erdogan. Shifting focus now to the other top story this weekend, India's ongoing diplomatic blitz. While much of the world remains consumed by wars, trade disputes, geopolitical uncertainty, New Delhi has actually rolled out the red carpet, emerged as one of the busiest diplomatic crossroads on the planet. In fact, in the last fortnight itself, viewers, New Delhi has welcomed three heads of state, a deputy president, a deputy prime minister, multiple foreign ministers, US Secretary of State, and trade delegations. From Europe to Africa, from the Indo-Pacific to the Americas, leaders from across the geopolitical spectrum have converged in the Indian capital. And in fact, there is a lot on the table. Consider Cyprus first. President arrived in India on a state visit that elevated the India-Cyprus ties to a strategic partnership. Then came United States. Secretary of State Marco Rubio traveled to New Delhi. The visit produced a framework agreement on critical minerals. Then came Australia. Foreign Minister Penny Wong participated in the Quad consultations. Japanese Foreign Minister, in fact, also joined those discussions in New Delhi. From Africa came South African Deputy President Paul Masial. His visit focused on trade, investment, and strengthening the entire region. From India's immediate neighborhood came Myanmar. And the president of Myanmar, the discussions with him focused on border security, connectivity projects. Then came the Australian Deputy PM, Defense Minister. There, the talks focused on strengthening defense cooperation. That's very important. Indo-Pacific is a key aspect. This is the reason why Laos followed soon after. The Deputy PM and Foreign Minister there came to India to mark 70 years of diplomatic ties. But most importantly, it was about border security, Indo-Pacific, and the entire region. Trade was also pretty much on the discussion. Brendan Leake, Washington's chief trade negotiator, spent 4 days in New Delhi advancing negotiations on the India-US trade pact, which Sergio Gore says is 99% done. Then came the UK foreign secretary. The agenda was once again not just trade, but a whole host of other things. Venezuelan acting president is here because India is one of the world's biggest oil shoppers at this stage. India's leadership to discuss energy security and oil supplies all on the table. Diplomatic traffic has not stopped, as I said. And as we speak, Nepal's foreign minister is very much in India for talks that are focused on border, trade, connectivity and cultural ties for a new and young government. I'm going to play out some of those reactions for you to get a sense of just how busy India has been in terms of diplomacy, straddling multiple spheres: trade, geopolitics, energy security, neighborhood ties, border security. All that in the last fortnight alone. Take a look at some of those reactions.
2: Venezuela possesses one of the largest oil reserves in the world. The Indian economy is a large and growing consumer of oil and will have a stable demand growth for many years to come. Thus, in the energy sector, we see a perfect complementarity. In fact, in our spot purchases, Venezuela has already emerged as the third largest supplier this month. So quite naturally, today's discussions focused on forging an energy partnership.
3: And we're making a lot of money with India, but we'll get to a deal because I like, you know, I like your prime minister a lot. He's a good friend of mine. Get along great. And we're going to make a deal. We have a very good relationship.
0: Destinations may be different. The agendas may vary, but the underlying message is remarkably consistent. Countries increasingly view India as a nation that matters to their economic, strategic and diplomatic calculus. Strategic affairs experts, in fact, describe India as that power that is capable of engaging both Washington and Moscow, Europe and the Global South, ASEAN, Africa and Latin America, simultaneously on its own terms, not being part of any of the poles. The world's diplomatic map appears to be drawing more and more lines towards one destination, and New Delhi has been playing host to several of them in the last fortnight. To talk more on why this is so significant, what can be expected going forward, Professor Sachin Chaturvedi joins me on the broadcast. He's Vice Chancellor, Nalanda University. Sir, let me start by asking you, the fact that in a fortnight, you have dozen leaders, heads of state, trade delegations, all coming in to India. How do you read that pattern?
4: I think it's a continuous sort of evolution of the global economy, Gauri, that we are watching for last couple of months, when we are seeing the strong trends in macroeconomic fundamentals of Indian economy. The idea of strategic autonomy that on the diplomatic front we have extended, and we have consolidated the partnership within the Global South. So if you see the overall balance that your initial report just now mentioned in terms of leaders coming from countries as wide as US, Cyprus, South Korea, Austria, Finland, Canada, but at the same time, you also find economies from the Global South. Venezuela, you just mentioned, but Myanmar, PDR, Lao PDR, South Africa, Vietnam, all these countries are coming. So you find a sort of traction both for developed North and also the Global South. And here, I think there are three broad sort of traits that you find in these engagements. First and foremost is interest in Indian economy. Our continued focus on free trade agreements, our opening up of trade, investment, yes, technology, all the three that we have opened up, we have shown pragmatism and more pragmatic decision-making is happening. Mm-hmm. The second is huge diplomatic engagement that is happening. If you see since 2019, External Affairs Minister has made almost 153 visits to 90 countries.
0: That's an important point, sir. Just interrupting you for 10 seconds. It's a very important point you made. About the fact that India is significant from a trade point of view, also from the larger geopolitical calculus point of view. We're talking about these visits, these multiple hectic diplomatic exchanges happening at a time when there's a war that's taking place. And that has forced many countries to take sides, to sharpen their divides. And in that, how do you see India being placed at a position where it's able to negotiate and navigate these headwinds?
4: Exactly, Gauri. And if you see the visits that are happening now, the work has been in progress for last several months. These heads of the state visits don't happen just like that. So you find that the efforts which have been made on the trade front, on economy front, and also in terms of pragmatism within partnership. Yeah. You very brilliantly pointed out Turkey's case. I must congratulate you for that. But we should not forget that it was in 2023 that India proposed what was called as IMEC, the India Middle East Economic Corridor. And we had deliberately not included Turkey, and we had proposed ending it up with Greece.
0: Yeah.
4: And the investments that we have made in the ports in Greece, Italy jumped in, but also Turkey was helpless. So this shows the vision, it shows commitment, but also the power of economy that has now started delivering the results. So what you are seeing with the rise of visits is actually work for last more than 5-6 years, consistent efforts. And the third, which I should also mention, is in terms of our monetary and fiscal policy convergence.
0: Okay.
4: What Reserve Bank is doing with the open market operations, what fiscal prudence that we have shown, they all have huge macro visits that we are seeing. And the kind of bringing in that we are identifying. So that, I think, is delivering the results.
0: Professor Chaturvedi, thank you so much for joining us in this edition of India Sense and really decoding that story for us in such detail.
4: Thank you.
0: Turning attention now to the other story on the show this week, India's techies are the world's backbone. Despite the H-1B visa debate, layoffs across Silicon Valley, tighter immigration rules, one reality remains unchanged. The global tech ecosystem runs on Indian talent. From AI laboratories in California to enterprise cloud corridors in Seattle and quantum research hubs in New York, Indian original leaders are occupying the most consequential seats in global tech. They are building decisions that affect billions of users, reshape industries, define how societies interact with information, commerce, and culture. In boardrooms where the future of AI, cloud infra, and digital media is debated, Indian voices are no longer peripheral. They are decisive. In fact, while America's biggest tech companies are cutting jobs, slowing foreign recruitment, several companies are going against the tide. Take AI giant NVIDIA, for instance. As per recent federal filings, NVIDIA secured certification for nearly 1,200 H-1B positions during the first two quarters of 2026 fiscal. That's roughly about 1,000 positions up during the same period last year. Google's approved H-1B hires, of course, fell to around 2,200 from 5,100 a year earlier. Amazon's approvals also dropped from 6,100 to 4,300. The NVIDIA story, of course, really stands out. But despite this, these tech giants remain committed to India. As per US Ambassador to India, Sergio Gore, they've pledged billions in India to promote AI-driven digitization. Listen in.
5: In addition to government-to-government engagement, the US private sector has made significant commitments in India, and that is the win-win situations that we identify. Amazon expects to invest $35 billion into India by 2030 to advance AI-driven digitization, expert growth, and job creation. Microsoft announced a $17.5 billion investment in India, including the expansion of hyperscale cloud infrastructure. And earlier this month, Google announced a $15 billion AI hub to support AI research.
0: And the Indian impact extends far beyond just employment numbers. Indian-born entrepreneurs lead all foreign countries when it comes to creating unicorns, most of them, in fact, being tech startups. There's a small population segment that actually drives a disproportionately significant share of American tech firms. Every single Indian-founded unicorn creates significant employment opportunities for American workers. Indian innovators outpace global rivals in pioneering next-gen AI platforms. The collective financial weight of these enterprises fundamentally alters global markets. The message is clear. Visa rules may change, hiring cycles may rise and fall, political winds may shift. But when the world builds the technologies of tomorrow, Indian talent remains embedded in its very foundation, not just participating in the future, helping design it. All right, on that note, a quick break. We return with more stories on the other side. Stay with us.

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3: This is the show where we bring you all the hot and happenings from the world of entertainment and lifestyle.
4: Really?
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10: The hope is that beyond this election, this will be one of the major issues.
11: With multiple challengers in the fray, the TMC also has done a bit of rejig.
10: Remember, this is also a district that has been plagued by communal violence. Come to some of the sabhas that the BJP is also organizing, especially in the villages of West Bengal.
8: When stories have impact.
12: Padmasad Joshi, managing editor and prime-time anchor.
8: Then news has influence. The buck stops here with Padmasad Joshi.
10: Your work is being watched by people. You think that you're making an impact in this time. I think that's really a huge validation, very rewarding, and I'm pretty certain that Team NDTV will go from strength to strength.
13: The results with the BJP winning more than 200 seats clearly answer those questions. Our teams on the ground, in the studios, in the newsroom will keep tracking every twist. We try to stay away from the noise, try to use the election analytics to bring the coverage together for you. 90% voting is not common. That's 140 elections with less than 70%. Tuvendu Adhikari leading at this moment. Five states, 824 assembly seats, an election that felt more like a war.
14: Again, going to shift focus to West Bengal, bring in our colleagues from the ground as well.
13: We've got some breaking news just coming in.
15: Kanchan Gupta to wear this morning. Green was not one of them. Kanchanda, what's going on here?
14: Khela ho be.
16: Vijay is finishing off every existing political force.
15: This holds, Pradeep. Gupta will be dancing. 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
1: I'm delighted to be chairing a committee of such distinguished fellow businessmen, bankers. 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
6: We at NDTV travel. It's time to now tell you about Pakistan's Army Chief, Asim Munir, and his yet another bid to tighten his grip over his country even more. Well, he might be in the good books of US President Donald Trump, maybe best friends with him as well, but it's time for the world's oldest democracy to know exactly what is going on behind the scenes in Islamabad. He appointed himself the field marshal, but that wasn't enough for Asim Munir. He's consolidated control over all institutions, intel agencies, changed the constitution, but even that isn't enough. Because now what he's doing is, Asim Munir is going to ensure that all police forces across Pakistan come under a single security command dominated by, yes, you guessed it right, the Pakistani military. The reason, of course, that is given is better coordination against rising threats. But the real reason is that Pakistan is now becoming more and more towards a military dictatorship, where Asim Munir has completely taken over not just all institutions. He has turned the constitution, whatever it's worth in Pakistan, also upside down. This has nothing to do with counter-terror. It has absolutely nothing to do with ensuring that there is better security. It has everything to do with centralizing power. The move comes as Munir is also locked in a tussle with Prime Minister Shahbaz Sharif over Pakistan's budget. The civilian government has always been a puppet. It's even more so under Asim Munir's tenure. It wants more spending for people amidst a struggling economy. Asim Munir, of course, wants more money to be spent on defense spending, on the army, which anyways rules there. Analysts say the proposal could blur the line even more between the civilian law enforcement and military authority, giving the army even more control over Pakistan's provinces completely. Timing, of course, is extremely significant. Balochistan, Khyber Pakhtunkhwa, Sindh are all witnessing deep unrest. Anger over lack of development. They want funding. They want spending on development. What is it that Asim Munir wants? He wants more military and defense spending. He wants more power under his control. And this is going to further fuel more instability in Pakistan. For many observers, the question is no longer who runs Pakistan. The question is whether any institution remains outside the reach and purview of Asim Munir. A question that we will get to know sooner than later. Well, our final story this week on India Sense: qualifying for the FIFA World Cup has remained a dream for India. But when the 23rd edition kicks off in the Americas on the 11th of June, four footballers with Indian roots will walk on to football's biggest stage. Sarpreet Singh, Samuel M, Nishan Velupalli and Tehsin Mohammed. This is the story of four journeys, four jerseys, one shared connection to India. Take a look.
7: The Indian team won't be at the World Cup 2026, but India will still have a presence. Courtesy four footballers with Indian roots who are preparing for the biggest tournament on the planet. First up, Sarpreet Singh. Born in Auckland to Punjabi parents, Sarpreet once played against India in Mumbai. He later made history as the first footballer of Indian descent to break into Bayern Munich's first team. Then comes Samuel Motosami,

0: India may still be waiting for its first appearance on football's biggest stage. But this summer, traces of Punjab, Tamil heritage, Anglo-Indian ancestry, and Keralam will all be represented under the World Cup spotlight. And while the Indian flag may not be flying at the FIFA World Cup 2026, Indian roots will definitely be running, passing, tackling, and well, dreaming beneath football's brightest lights.
1: And as we wrap things up on this edition of India Sands, we leave you with these visuals posted by UK's Commonwealth Office. They show UK Foreign Secretary's visit to India, her engagements, and a visit to the iconic India Gate. Take a look.

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25: We've landed in the beautiful state of Andhra Pradesh, which has no shortage of its own superstars. And that's why it's our pleasure to be joined today on NDTV by Pavan Kalyan, the Deputy Chief Minister of Andhra Pradesh. Good to have you, sir. You were recently denied permission, sir, on Telangana Formation Day.
26: I think somehow they're scared. Otherwise, there is no need for them to deny permission.
25: Is the India bloc, you know, up on its last legs?
26: I had seen in my family, they were very strong supporters of Congress. As long as Indira Gandhiji was, even to an extent Rajiv Gandhiji was there, they could slowly, but the disconnect started because of their policies. I really expected some kind of a greater understanding when this man, Mr. Rahul Gandhi, if I go and meet people, that gives me a very entire greater understanding, greater depth. But I felt after walking from Kanyakumari to Kashmir, and the way he understood, he made, then I said he has become more shallow.
25: You know, it was genuinely a first day, first show kind of perfect political storm for Vijay. What went through your mind when you saw it unfold?
26: I came to politics in 2007, and from then...
25: Two decades.
26: Two decades.
25: Yeah, amazing.
26: And it was a tough journey for me. And sometimes I felt like giving up. Sometimes I feel like, why the hell I did? I was in politics. I wish I could have such kind of smooth journey like Mr. Vijay. In that way, I said, okay, I was envious.
25: Yeah. You have a good relationship with the BJP and especially with Prime Minister Modi.
26: This man is the future of our country. Mm. And we need it.
27: Bharosa on Modi ji, an extraordinary management and assurance of courage given by Amit Shah ji to all the people. We are with you.
28: Illegal migrant, ye Bangladesh se ghuspitiya ke liye ye dono party pratibad hai, desh ki janta ke liye nahi, isliye desh ke janta ne unko nakar.
29: Bhaye se bharosa is the transition which is happening now. Bhaye se mukti is the victory. Being depicted.
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32: है. I think it will be good to bring back the confidence of industry.
33: The people of Kerala understood the real politics of CPM and left the Democratic Front.
34: And that kind of victory

0: History is truly astonishing, and I do believe it marks a return of the Congress with the kind of mandate to bring about radical transformation.
1: आपने तो दीदी को एकदम धो डाला।
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1: How will you celebrate?
2: झालमुड़ी माचर झोल with रसगुल्ला।
4: You know, you remember, you promised me that you will come to Kabini and do an interview with me. You like going to the forest?
5: This is a declaration of our state that to the entire country that our Kerala is secular.
6: ये विजय बंगाल की जनता के विशेष करके मातृशक्ति की।
1: One clip that went most viral. Was the non-interview. Cruz spent some time with him. We have these whistles out for you, and the whistles are for the fact that you got the poll right, which is quite fantastic.
7: We saw you campaigning, ma'am.
8: Hello and welcome. 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I'm Anusha Soni. A quick check of the headlines first. Expelled TMC leader Ritabrata Banerjee speaks to managing editor Padmaja Joshi, challenges Mamata Banerjee to a floor test, claims support of 61 MLAs. And some relief for DKS Sarkar amid cabinet troubles. Congress claims Minister Ramalinga Reddy has withdrawn resignation and he'll continue as a minister. But three more netas remain in the sulk mode. Amid reports of Captain Amrinder Singh being in touch with the Congress party, BJP leader meets the Union Home Minister Amit Shah in New Delhi and discusses various issues concerning Punjab. Nepal Foreign Minister Sisir Khanal, speaking exclusively to NDTV, said India and Nepal are working to reset ties and revive pending agreements, with both sides exploring common ground on key issues. Reiterating Kathmandu's commitment, he said Nepal will not allow its territory to be used against India. The outreach signals a potential thaw and a fresh diplomatic push.
9: Nepal's border, Nepal's land would not be used by anyone else against Indian national security interest.
8: The BCCI selectors have announced the squad for the upcoming Ireland and England T20 series, with Shreyas Iyer taking charge as the new captain. Surya Kumar Yadav finds himself out of the squad and team sensation. Vaibhav Suryavanshi gets the big call-up.

0: And hit by a mega rebellion, TMC chief Mamata Banerjee has carried out one of the biggest leadership shakeups in years. As tussle intensified between Mamata bloc and the rebel camp, TMC has decided to challenge the speaker's recognition of rebel leader Ritabrata Banerjee as leader of the opposition. Meanwhile, Ritabrata has claimed that he has the support of 61 MLAs and his appointment is valid. Amid this major existential crisis, Abhishek Banerjee has headed to the capital. However, his schedule so far remains unknown. That's the word coming in as far as TMC is concerned. An expelled TMC leader, Ritabrata Banerjee, spoke to managing editor Padmaja Joshi, where he challenged Mamata Banerjee to a floor test and also claimed that he has the support of 61 MLAs. Listen in to this exclusive conversation.
1: How many MLAs exactly do you have?
2: 60.
1: What do you mean by 60-odd?
2: 61 is the current number. 61 is the current number. Current.
1: You have 61 MLAs with you. Who are these three experts?
2: So you are telling about court judgments. 61 MLAs. 61. Presently, when I am talking to you, we have 61 MLAs.
1: Who are these three additional MLAs who are now on your side?
2: I won't name them because it will be a breach of privilege. I cannot public the letter. It has been given to speaker. The MLAs physically met him. Their attendance was marked. And only then, after 3 hours of examining them, the opposition status, the main opposition status, was accorded to us.
1: Okay, you have 61 MLAs.
2: We are ready to prove our numbers in the floor of the assembly.
1: Okay, you are confirming you have 61 MLAs. In that light, I'm going to

0: to you a tweet that was put out by Kunal Ghosh. He has been there at Mamata Banerjee's dharna. He was there in the meeting yesterday at Kalighat. And today morning, he says, I'm a legislator of the Trinamool, a legislator of Mamata Di's symbol. I do not support those who within a month of elections betray Mamata Di for patronage of the opposition in pursuit of mysterious personal interests. I stand with Mamata Di. However, if mistakes continue at various levels instead of correcting party's errors, I cannot keep my eyes shut. What do you make of this tweet of Kunal Ghosh?
1: See, Kunal Ghosh has a habit of speaking four things in a single day. So a man who speaks four things or five things, in the morning he says something, in the afternoon he says something, in the late afternoon something, in the quick evening something, in the late evening something. So it's a wastage of time to speak about what Kunal Ghosh has tweeted.
0: He's not among the 61 with you.
1: Not at all, no question.
0: Okay.
1: Even if he wants to sign, he won't allow.
0: There are reports that tomorrow there are many MPs who are going to come to Delhi, that they could give a letter to the Lok Sabha Speaker.
1: See, yesterday Bengali media was asking me when I came out of the assembly. I told them that for the last 7 to 10 days I was not in a condition to speak with any of my former colleagues in the parliament, Trinamool Congress colleagues. Then yesterday I attempted to call a few of them, 4 or 5 people I attempted to call. But incidentally, everybody's phone was switched off, or either switched off or not reachable. So I could not get a chance. Today, maybe in the evening time, late evening or in the night, I will try to call up a few more MPs. If I have a chance to speak with them, then probably, maybe I can get some idea of what is going to happen in Delhi in the next few days.
0: Interesting. So 5 to 10 MPs that you tried to contact, maybe their phones were on flight mode, Ritabata Banerjee. Who knows? When they do come back on again and you manage to speak to them.
1: Might be. They may be on the flight from Calcutta to Delhi. Who knows? They may be in Delhi. They may be traveling even today or to. Anything can happen. But incidentally, everybody's mobile phone was switched off or out of coverage.
2: Patna police have booked educator Faisal Khan, also called Khan Sir, for attempted murder and Arms Act violation following a violent clash outside his coaching center in Patna on the 2nd of June. While police refuted Khan Sir's claim that the rival centers initiated the gunfire, his defense counsel has denied the accusation, calling the FIR retaliatory and stating that the guards fired only in the air for safety. Khan Sir's legal team is now pursuing an anticipatory bail plea, asserting he is being framed in a case which is designed to defame him.
3: कल है उनका एनिसिपेटरी से बेल फाइल
4: जी
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2: The Cockroach Janata Party staged a massive protest at Delhi's Jantar Mantar today over the ongoing CBSE and NEET controversy. Demonstrators employed creative and symbolic methods to voice their anger. Protesters were seen carrying eye-catching posters and placards highlighting their demands, while several participants wore cockroach masks to draw attention to their grievances.
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1: And BJP chief Nitin Naveen issued a strong statement hitting out at the CJP protest. Naveen asserted that forces sitting abroad cannot dictate to the India's youth and emphasized that the country's young population is not a puppet that can be manipulated by external narratives. Listen.
2: कुछ लोग विदेश से बैठकर विदेश की जमीन पर बैठकर ये सोच लेते हैं कि हम भारत के युवाओं को दिशा दे देंगे। भारत का युवा किसान के साथ चौपाल में रहता है, किसान गांव के पगडंडियों में रहता है, हमारे कोचिंग 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
1: Just days after the formation of the new Karnataka cabinet, Chief Minister D.K. Sivakumar is facing the challenge of managing the discontent within his own team. The most serious flashpoint came from senior Congress leader Ramalinga Reddy. While the crisis was diffused following late-night talks with the Chief Minister, it has drawn attention to the wider unease within the cabinet. We learned that the minister briefly tendered his resignation after expressing satisfaction with being allotted the irrigation portfolio instead of the Bengaluru development portfolio he was reportedly seeking.
3: Shri D.K. Sivakumar, Shri B.K. Hariprasad, Shri Siddaramaiya and myself, we all spoke to him, all four of us. There was apparently some misunderstanding. He again met Shri B.K. Hariprasad, me and Shri D.K. Sivakumar, Shri Siddaramaiya. He has already, I think, told you that he has withdrawn his resignation. There was some misunderstanding, and he shall continue to work as a loyal soldier and minister of the party.
4: I am happy, no problem. We met Rahul ji, Surjewala ji, Venugopal ji. They will start.
5: Yeah, but position is different, sir.
4: So, no problem.
5: You are happy, sir. See,
4: no. Rahul ji has told, I will start it up.
1: Meanwhile, yesterday, Prime Minister Narendra Modi said that Congress replaced Karnataka Chief Minister Siddaramaiah due to growing public anger against the party's government. Listen.
6: Karnataka ki janta mein bhi Congress sarkar ko lekar ke bahut aakrosh hai. Aur yahi karan hai ki Karnataka mein bhi Congress ko CM badalna pad raha hai.
1: It's yet another setback for AIADMK as the party continues to grapple with a steady stream of defections following its electoral defeat. In the latest blow, former ministers MC Sampath, Kadambur Raju along with several party functionaries reached the TVK headquarters and joined Vijay's party. Their move comes amid a growing exodus of AIADMK leaders and cadres to TVK in recent week. Leaders who backed the TVK government during the assembly floor test are now formally joining the ruling party. The latest defections are expected to further strengthen TVK's organizational base while raising fresh questions over AIADMK's ability to retain its senior leadership and the cadre strength. So, absolute monsoon mayhem has gripped parts of Kerala. The IMD has issued a red alert for three districts of northern Kerala as extreme rainfall has triggered widespread destruction, flash floods and severe waterlogging. In Kottayam, torrential downpours weakened the structures across the district. Visuals show a massive compound completely collapsing. In Kasargod, a school compound wall came crashing down. Moving up to North Kerala, Kozhikode faced the brunt of the storm. High velocity winds coupled with extreme rain ripped through the commercial areas. heavily damaging multiple shops and bringing local businesses to a complete standstill. We'll keep a track of that story and much more. For now, slipping into a very short break. Stay tuned.
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2: he has tracked the pulse of power from Washington to Korea. Witnessed history being made in global capitals and conflict zones. Brought clarity to complex issues of national security and international affairs. Aditya Raj Kaul, covering international affairs like no one else. 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The front lines of Kargil. The fury of Operation Sindhu.
3: So many attacks.
2: The chaos and cries of disaster zone.
4: A month after NDTV had broken the news on Shreyas Iyer becoming India's next T20 captain, he was formally given the reins today. He will lead India at least in the next three T20 series. Surya Kumar Yadav, as the result, has been dropped from the captaincy and from the team. Selectors have also taken a big leap of faith by including teen sensation Vaibhav Suryavanshi in India's T20 team. Here's more.
5: As the IPL frenzy settles down, Team India is set to begin a new chapter in T20 cricket, with a new captain and a fresh core taking charge. Rewarding consistency in both leadership and batting, the selectors have handed Shreyas Iyer the captaincy for India's next three T20 assignments in England, Ireland and Asian Games, with Tilak Varma as his deputy.
6: You've seen what he's done over the last few years, leading different franchises, obviously won once, finals once, and probably had a tougher season this year after a great start. So he's seen everything that a captain possibly can. His own performances have been really good. He was quite close to getting in that World Cup squad as well. Obviously, with Surya still there, there was no room for him. So he is, in my opinion, a standout candidate with enough experience now, having led in the T20 format.
5: The decision also marks the end of an era, at least for now, for India's T20 World Cup winning captain, Surya Kumar Yadav. Sky has failed to find a place in the squad. Selectors reckon that the transition was always in the pipeline, particularly as his batting average dropped from mid-40s to mid-20s after he became the captain.
6: With regards to Surya, obviously it's a tough one, having just won the World Cup. But as it happens after most World Cups, you try and reassess what your best way forward is. Partly his own form, but also looking at the next two-year cycle, or a little bit more than 2 years now till the next World Cup. We thought this was the best way forward. And like I said, I mean, Shreyas is a well-deserving captain.
5: In a historic move, the selection committee has also fast-tracked teenage sensation Vaibhav Suryavanshi into the senior setup, naming him in the squad for all three upcoming T20 series. Selectors took a leap of faith after Vaibhav's sensational 700-plus IPL season.
6: I don't need to talk about how well he's batting or how well he's playing. And it's not just this season. He's obviously had a great start last season, and to back it up for a young kid in a competition that's as competitive and as high pressure environment, and how explosive he can be and a game changer that he can be. So we've, like everyone else that's watched cricket or at least watched T20 cricket in India, we've got high hopes of him, and I think he just has picked himself really.
5: The future of several senior stars also remained uncertain. Virat Kohli has been ruled out of the upcoming ODI series against Afghanistan. Yashasvi Jaiswal to replace him. Agarkar said Kohli is likely to be fit for the England ODI, but a final decision will be taken after consultations with the team physio. Meanwhile, calls on Rohit Sharma and Hardik Pandya are still pending.
7: After two consecutive T20 World Cup triumphs, Team India is not looking back at what worked, but is looking ahead at what lies next. New leadership, new core, and perhaps a new superstar in the 15-year-old sensation Vaibhav Suryavanshi. The transition has just begun. And one thing that the selectors committee has made very clear is that your reputation alone will not be enough for you to find a spot in Team India's T20 squad going ahead. With camera person Sagar, this is Anuj Raith reporting for NDTV from Mumbai.
4: Russian President Vladimir Putin ruled out meeting with his Ukrainian counterpart Zelensky anytime soon, a day after Zelensky called for a sit-down between the two leaders to end the four-year war. He also vowed to press on with Russia's military offensive until the war achieves the goal that he had set initially. Here is a full report.

0: A direct appeal, a direct rejection. For Vladimir Putin, an economic forum is also a political stage. He used it to dismiss Zelensky's open letter. Ukraine's president had taunted him about his age, about Russian setbacks in the war, but had proposed they meet to talk peace.
1: So this letter that you mentioned, indeed, it is rude. What is this letter about? Is it a means to create an environment for a personal meeting, or maybe is this letter meant to make sure that no personal meetings can take place at all? I think it's the second.
0: The exchange began after Zelensky published an open letter urging Putin to meet him directly, writing that it was wrong to simply wait for the war which began with Russia's full-scale invasion of Ukraine in 2022 to become the focus of United States' attention once more. The Ukraine president argued that war cannot be dragged indefinitely and requested a ceasefire while striking a defiant, at times mocking tone. After hearing Putin's response, Zelensky accused Russia of choosing war over peace again and profiting from the war.
2: На жаль, російська сторона знов обирає війну. 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
0: The sharp exchange underscores the deep divide between Moscow and Kyiv. Russia says military operations will end only when its objectives are achieved. Ukraine, meanwhile, rejects those terms, arguing they would reward aggression. More than 4 years after Russia's full-scale invasion, diplomacy remains stalled even as fighting continues on the ground. Both sides say they want peace but remain far apart on the terms. And until that gap narrows, a Putin-Zelensky meeting appears unlikely. Bureau Report, NDTV.
3: Well, that report and much more is up on our website. With that, it's a wrap on this edition. Thank you so much for watching.

What seems settled for me is unfinished business. So I rewind, I pause, I reflect, I dig, until what's buried stands up to be counted. Breaking ground, not just headlines, the meaning behind them. This is Breaking Ground with me, Vedika Sood.

0: We've got that first picture of DK Shivakumar with Siddaramaiah inside his residence. 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
1: This is breakfast 2.0 because this is a follow-up.
2: The muscle flexing in Bengaluru has begun all over again.
3: The biggest news break that we've brought to our viewers.

0: Hello and welcome. You're watching NDTV. I am Mayank Chaudhary and this is Limelight. In a dark crime comedy storyline, Bollywood superstar Madhuri Dixit is coming to Netflix. My friend Abira catches up with the cast of Maa Behen. Take a look.
1: Maa Behen, hum gaali nahi de rahe hai aaj. We are here to talk to the cast and, you know, for a 90s kid, everything feels very nostalgic in this film. The way they dress up, the name, everything, even the frames, it's so nostalgic. I'm a 90s kid and having Madhuri Dixit in front of me, it's always... And you are special because hum Bihar se hai aur aapke bagair hum Bihar Bihari nahi feel karte. Let's start with you. You know, to be in our world, how does it feel?
2: Oh, it was wonderful. I mean, we were in a amazing world created by Suresh and Pooja Tolani. And I'm so proud to be part of that world because we've created some crazy moments, some wonderful moments. This is like a, you know, most dysfunctional family you will ever find. And the mother is like a rule breaker. She is very strong-headed. She is someone who, you know, lives in a society where she's getting judged all the time. But she has these two kids and could something happens in the house. There's a Khan line right there. Have you seen that?
1: I am guessing you're blown away by the script.
2: Oh yes, I loved it. I loved my character. I loved all the characters in the movie. And I thought that it was a very well put together film. I mean, every character has conviction in the, and like you said, the bhasha.
1: Yeah.
2: It's very different, it's lyrical. You know, aise jhagda bhi karte to aise lagta hai ki pyar se baat kar rahe hain. Lekin hum log kafi jhagda karte hain.
1: Tell me one thing. When you are surrounded by actors, professional actors, you have a director telling you, is it intimidating?
3: It was not. On this set because they all made me so comfortable at home. So, mujhe initially, like ma'am said, workshop se hi first day, main comfortable thi dono ke saath. It was never ki main yahan pe out of place feel kare ya kuch. And even with Suresh sir, the way he treated me day one se, everybody on set, ek hota hai na ki sab achhe log ek saath hain. 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
1: 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But a lot of people say, this is to you also, a lot of people say, you know, now

0: Wow, my feathery world.
1: Yeah. They are made for red carpet Pallavi.
2: Yeah.
0: Right?
3: You know, I am not a gym freak, but I don't think after working at the store, you'll have to go to the gym.
0: No, Pallavi. Man, it's pretty light.
1: So I'm here at Not So Serious, Pallavi Mohan's very feathery abode. Thank you, Pallavi, for speaking to NDTV. My first question is, feathers have made a comeback now, but you've been doing feathers since ages. Tell me, as a trend, as a material, why has feather sort of come back and also been loved by the Indian market?
4: Thank you so much for being here, Mayank, and inviting us at the show. So yes, feathers and NSS have a very, very long old relationship. Mm-hmm. I think it goes back to 12 years plus. What has brought the feather back into the limelight? I think there are a couple of reasons, in my opinion.
1: Right.
4: One is the influence of our Met Galas, yeah, and the red carpets, and right, you know, everything is very accessible now. Mm. The brides today, mm, or people who do, you know, milestone celebrations,
1: right,
4: they're not, they're very influenced, mm, by what they see.
1: Right.
4: They make you feel out there.
1: Right.
4: Like a,
1: I mean, there is something quite dramatic about feathers.
4: And yes, yeah, when they walk in, yeah, you know, and the flow and the movement of a feather, mm, it makes you feel, mm, very princess-like.
1: And playful.
4: Right? Playful, romantic,
1: yeah,
4: sexy, you, yeah, know. So I think it's back, mm, and it's here to stay, it seems.
1: I even saw some lehengas, yes, where feathers have been used.
4: Yes, and which it's the first launch, like first time ever.
1: That's what I'm intrigued, yeah, about, that, you know, it's not just the cocktail dresses or the after party dresses.
4: No.
1: It's even, the feathers have even made their way into traditional Indian lehengas.
4: Absolutely.
1: I would want you to show me those beauties.
4: Come, let's decode
1: go
4: them. Come.
1: Okay.
4: Wow, my feathery world.
1: Yeah.
4: What I've done is given this very interesting boa, which,
1: right,
4: has this trail, like, yeah, traily feel to it.
1: Yeah.
4: So once you've made that grand entry, mm, you take the boa off, and then you can just be yourself, having, yeah, a lot of fun.
1: Yeah.
4: And again, Mayank, mm, I love, mm, to style in a manner that, mm, pieces can be reused.
1: The traditional dupatta has been sort of infused with that and made into a cape.
4: Cape, exactly.
1: Beautiful.
4: So you know what NSS does?
1: I mean,
4: now look at this.
1: Wow.
4: This is my signature 3D flower, every single petal, there are different shades and everything. There's a hint of feather in all of this, right?
1: Just off your head,
4: yes,
1: tell me, isko banane mein how much,
4: wow,
1: time did it take?
4: It took us about 50 days to make it.
1: 50 days to
4: make
1: it. That is more
4: because
1: than a month.
4: It is.
1: And how many karigars work on a piece like,
4: wow,
1: this?
4: Wow. So there would be about 10 karigars, hmm, around the piece, hmm, doing it. So 10 karigars for 8 hours into 50.
1: Right. That's a,
4: that's
1: lot,
4: a lot of time.
1: Of work.
4: See how she looks now.
1: Gorgeous.
4: So one accessory, hmm, one bright feather cape, feather accessory, whether it's your head,
1: up the whole
4: lifts
1: thing
4: up the
1: maybe
4: whole
1: that
4: look
1: is the reason why feathers have not gone out of fashion.
4: And like I'm saying, now it's here to stay for a really, really long time.
1: All that is wonderful, Pallavi, but I really would put a request from somebody who loves and adores fashion to many more men who are out there. Introduce menswear now.
4: Really?
1: Yes.
4: The first piece, whenever,
1: yeah,
4: whenever I do launch,
1: yeah,
4: I'm not going to say never, but whenever I do,
1: yeah,
4: I'll make one for you, Mayank.
1: Because I'll tell you why. Because if you look at the market and you've been in the business for a long time, don't you feel like the men have evolved more?
4: Oh,
1: they,
4: yes,
1: want to wear tuxedos,
4: oh, no,
1: with feather.
4: Men,
1: yeah,
4: are more trendy,
1: yeah,
4: more conscious,
1: yeah,
4: and more aware,
1: absolutely,
4: than most women.
1: So, you know, Pallavi, it's,
4: yeah,
1: I think it's very important to talk about, because feathers have often faced criticism as well,
4: sure,
1: and rightly so, on how they are being sourced,
4: right,
1: because they do come from ostrich birds and many other birds, and there is a criticism that designers should stop working with them or making with them. What is your take on it? Are you as a designer working towards more or thinking consciously to making sure that feathers are sourced ethically? What's your take?
4: You know, great question, Mayank.
1: Yeah.
4: And normally, like, you know, one would shy away from answering this question or one would not, ask you. This question. No, I'm not.
1: With the kind of silhouettes you make, I don't think you should shy away from anything.
4: No. Because this is something that has been weighing on my mind. And I have been working towards finding the most sustainable source for the feathers. I'm almost there, 60% there. I have kind of nailed it. It's a matter of a few months when I would have certified feathers.
1: Right.
4: Ethically sourced. Right now, what all designers do is that we find a local partner and we procure from them, give them our colors, and this is how the norm of the industry is. Congratulations to you on the new series.
1: Thank you so much, Pallavi, for speaking to NDTV. Thank you.
4: Thank you so much.
1: Punjabi singer and superstar Diljit Dosanjh, who I otherwise loved, is facing massive backlash over his latest song, his lyrics, where he seems to be using a transgender slur. Take a look at this report. Diljit Dosanjh is one of India's biggest global stars. From performing at international music festivals to selling out arenas across the world, the singer has built a reputation as one of Punjabi music's most influential voices. Which is why his latest controversy has caught many fans by surprise. Diljit's song, Aroma, released in April this year, is facing backlash over one particular lyric. The term has long been used as a derogatory slur against transgender and gender non-conforming people. Critics argue that the lyric not only uses an offensive word, but also places traditional masculinity and bravery in opposition to those identities. While some fans initially argued that the lyric may have been taken out of context, several Punjabi speakers have pushed back against that defense. One listener wrote, "As a native Punjabi speaker, your interpretation is right. It is derogatory and misogynistic." Another user from Amritsar explained that the term is commonly used to insult men by comparing them to gay or feminine men, adding that the word has long been used as a slur against queer and transgender people. A third Punjabi speaker said, "It was difficult to believe the word was used innocently," arguing that anyone who has grown up in Punjab understands the history and baggage attached to it. Others pointed out that words do not exist in a vacuum and that for many queer South Asians is a term associated with bullying, humiliation, and exclusion. The reactions have added fuel to an already growing debate, with critics arguing that the issue is not just about intent, but about the impact that language can have when used by one of the world's most biggest Punjabi artists. With Abiradhar, Mayank Chaudhary, NDTV. June is celebrated as the International Pride Month. Here on Limelight, we bring you stories from the queer community. Outstanding achievers who are celebrating themselves and are not afraid to be their authentic selves. Defying all odds, they're standing out and proud.
2: This week in the limelight is the beautiful and bold Rudrani Chhetri, who founded and runs India's first and only transgender modeling agency.
1: Take me back to the time when you started it. What was your idea, or what made you start this agency today?
5: Okay, thank you, Mayank, for having us, and happy Pride to you and all the people who are watching us. I think Pride Month is so important for all of us, you know, and we are celebrating with everyone here. So when we talk about modeling agency, this gain happened for a reason. It was not something which I planned for, mm-hmm. but one of the rejection, once I was not allowed to get in, you know, get entry to the shopping mall, mm-hmm. they said there is nothing available for you. I mean, there is, in fact, they said like, aap jaise logo ke liye kuch nahi milta. Then I thought like, why not we, you know, be inside in some other way. Maybe our posters will be inside, one of us will be working there. So what other ways we can choose for it? And I think for visibility and as well as the idea of educating, you know, the mainstream, it is very limited through, you know, NGOs and those organizations who are into health and everything. In fact, we also do, but I think media, fashion house, films, and, you know, trans model, it is a bigger representation.
1: That's a very interesting point. You said that you wanted to shop, only shop, which is something that regardless of one's gender, hum sab karte hain. You wanted to shop at a store and this person did not allow, saying ki aapke liye kuch nahi hai. But you thought 10 steps ahead. You said ki I want to be there on the posters and the advertising campaign.
5: Yes.
1: Well, that's brilliant. Growing up, aapne bola aap MTV shows dekhte the and you know television shows hote the, modeling shows. Aapka favorite aisa koi actress ya actor ya koi model tha jisse tha, oh, mera ye icon hai, mujhe iske jaisa banna hai.
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5: I think idea of mother in queer culture is something that you do not want to be mother though, but you know, there are people who come and they have expectations from you and they look up to you and you become, it's such a, you know, thing that you be there as a support structure and eventually everybody who is, you know, younger to you, start seeing you as someone they respect and mother is one of the word which we use for highly respect someone senior we trust we have you know we know they will never harm us so I never chose to be mother but I believe I do have lot of daughters now and they see me as mother it will never go away
1: your dreams hopes and aspiration as a trans model as a trans talent really or as a talent as a talent what dreams do you have
7: I generally have a dream to be very have a name and fame in the world so that my parents can proud on me
1: okay
7: so one day I can visit my home
5: yeah
1: after where is hometown for you
7: My hometown is very near it's UP Agra
1: why do you think as queer people we are constantly looking to make our parents feel proud
5: I think my experience working more than 2 decades with community say that we want to be someone not being sure that what they want to be but they want to be in a position where there is some kind of respect dignity and equality in terms of when they go back to their home they'll be respected and not seen somebody you know down or beneath yeah
1: like a shame as
5: yes,
1: you said
5: yes
1: yeah.
5: yes
1: yeah. khud ko pyar kaise express karte ho khud ke liye
6: sabse pehle to uth ke sheesha dekhna aur apne aap ko dekhna
1: okay
7: That's
1: okay
7: true.
1: very true yeah affirmations yes
6: ek baar sun se pehle bhi sheesha dekhti hu
1: okay and kya bolte ho sheesha dekh ke aap
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5: right.
6: सब चीज
1: Because Rudrani, at the end of the day, I think it's all about opportunity, isn't it?
5: We want the same amount of job other people are getting. I know this is a very competitive, you know, industry, but trust me, our girls are very good, they're professional, they know their job. It's just because they have never given this space. Maybe there is lack of confidence, but you have to give them this opportunity. You have to, you know, make the industry inclusive, though we have been saying this so out loud that you know, fashion industry is inclusive, everybody is part of, you know, this industry. But I'm sorry, it's not. It's only during Pride Month, and which really breaks my heart. And I hope who all are listening to this, you know, agents, other agencies who recruit designers and other people who are part of this fraternity, please, please think again and again and again. Don't make it just, you know, 1 month or 1 day in a year. We want to work 365 days.
1: Absolutely. So brands and designers and every company that is out there, they want opportunity. They want to be seen. I would love for them to be seen, because at the end of the day, it is about opportunity. Final question. We are celebrating Pride Month. Starting from you, Himanshi, what does Pride mean to you?
7: So for me, the Pride means curve, which is har kisi ko hota hai. Every single person, everybody have proud on everything.
5: Pride for me, see, entire year we go through a lot of, you know, good and bad things. And most of them are very shitty and nasty, and we people are depressed. This month, it, you know, it gives this energy. It gives us this feeling that we exist and we should be proud of ourselves. And then this month is not only in the year, entire year is... It, you know, makes you more stronger during the Pride Month, and gives you hope and this courage that, you know, you keep continue living your life the way you want to live it.
1: Rudrani, more power to you

0: Thank you, NTTV.
1: It's all about fitness and looking hot for the Gen Z. Pilates, that was traditionally considered only for women, is now even appealing men. My friend Simran brings you this hot take.
2: I'm a Pilates girlie. I love Pilates.
3: Men, women, everybody's doing.
4: My hot take, welcome to Pilates as well as women. Hello, Macha Pilates. Now, Reformer Pilates has become a staple of the clean girl wellness lifestyle aesthetic. But guys want in on the fun as well. Pilates was once gender contaminated as a workout. Men wouldn't touch it with a 10-foot pole and women would savor the all-girls sweat sessions. But the real question here is, can men do Pilates as well as women?
2: Because I've seen this perception in guys that Pilates is for girls, but that's not at all true. Pilates is for people who are strong, who want to be strong.
5: So I believe that there was a preconceived notion that Pilates is just meant for women, but that has completely changed now. And the idea behind it is that men have also started enjoying it as much as they've been enjoying the weight training. The narratives have changed from fitness to wellness, and that's how Reformer Pilates also has captured the eyeballs of even the Gen Z's as well. Because people used to think that they're training, they're, you know, lifting heavy, they're doing cardio, they've been doing high intensity workouts, but they never realized that even the small muscle fibers need to be addressed in order to perform better, in order to train better.
6: Mayank, tell me, how long have you been doing Pilates?
3: Well,
6: really very long.
3: Very long, and I used to do it before because I was very much inspired by, again, might sound very cliched and very problematic.
6: Kareena Kapoor.
3: No, Victoria's Secrets. I thought they had, and there used to be this very popular series, I don't know, people who, from the heydays of Victoria's Secret, they used to make these videos of workout like an angel. And I was like, fine, chalo, dekhte hai, karte hai. I used to do it, and that's when I got introduced to Pilates.
4: Huh, yes, men are more adjusting and flexible in Pilates than they are in relationships. But you know what, I'm happy to be proved wrong. I don't want to be salty. Yes, men can do Pilates as well as women. Because at the end of the day, although the workout may have grown up because of the aesthetics, the core benefits are still the same for all.
1: Well, that's all from me. For all the updates from India and around the world, keep watching NDTV. And remember, don't be afraid to be in the limelight. With camera person Mohammad Mursalin, this is Mayank Chaudhary. See you next weekend.

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1: Let's do it. Let's do it. Let's start.
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8: Veera, why aren't you also dancing?
9: A month after NDTV had broken the news on Shreyas Iyer becoming India's next T20 captain, he was formally given the reins today. He will lead India at least in the next three T20 series. Surya Kumar Yadav, as the result, has been dropped from the captaincy and from the team. Selectors have also taken a big leap of faith by including team sensation Vaibhav Suryavanshi in India's T20 team. Here's more.
10: As the IPL frenzy settles down, Team India is set to begin a new chapter in T20 cricket, with a new captain and a fresh core taking charge. Rewarding consistency in both leadership and batting, the selectors have handed Shreyas Iyer the captaincy for India's next three T20 assignments in England, Ireland and Asian Games, with Tilak Varma as his deputy.
11: You've seen what he's done over the last few years, leading different franchises, obviously won once, finals once, and probably had a tougher season this year after a great start. So he's seen everything that a captain possibly can. His own performances have been really good. He was quite close to getting in that World Cup squad as well. Obviously, with Surya still there, there was no room for him. So he is, in my opinion, a standout candidate with enough experience now, having led in the T20 format.
10: The decision also marks the end of an era, at least for now, for India's T20 World Cup.

0: own form, but also looking at the next 2 year cycle, or a little bit more than 2 years now till the next World Cup, we thought this was the best way forward. And like I said, I mean, Shreyas is a well-deserving captain.
1: In a historic move, the selection committee has also fast-tracked teenage sensation Vaibhav Suryavanshi into the senior setup, naming him in the squad for all three upcoming T20 series. Selectors took a leap of faith after Vaibhav's sensational 700-plus IPL season.
0: I mean, I don't need to talk about how well he's batting or how well he's playing. And it's not just this season. He's obviously had a great start last season, and to back it up for a young kid in a competition that's as competitive and as high pressure environment, and how explosive he can be, and a game changer that he can be. So we've, like everyone else that's watched cricket, or at least watched T20 cricket in India, we've got high hopes of him, and I think he just has picked himself really.
1: The future of several senior stars also remained uncertain. Virat Kohli has been ruled out of the upcoming ODI series against Afghanistan. Yashasvi Jaiswal to replace him. Agarkar said Kohli is likely to be fit for the England ODI, but a final decision will be taken after consultations with the team physio. Meanwhile, calls on Rohit Sharma and Hardik Pandya are still pending.
2: After two consecutive T20 World Cup triumphs, Team India is not looking back at what worked, but is looking ahead at what lies next. New leadership, new core, and perhaps a new superstar in the 15-year-old sensation Vaibhav Suryavanshi. The transition has just begun. And one thing that the selectors committee has made very clear is that your reputation alone will not be enough for you to find a spot in Team India's T20 squad going ahead. With camera person Sagar, this is Anuj Raith reporting for India TV from Mumbai.
3: Russian President Vladimir Putin ruled out meeting with his Ukrainian counterpart Zelensky anytime soon, a day after Zelensky called for a sit-down between the two leaders to end the four-year war. He also vowed to press on with Russia's military offensive until the war achieves the goal that he had set initially. Here is a full report. Have a look.

0: A direct appeal, a direct rejection. For Vladimir Putin, an economic forum is also a political stage. He used it to dismiss Zelensky's open letter. Ukraine's president had taunted him about his age, about Russian setbacks in the war, but had proposed they meet to talk peace.
1: So this letter that you mentioned, indeed, it is rude. What is this letter about? Is it a means to create an environment for a personal meeting, or maybe is this letter meant to make sure that no personal meetings can take place at all? I think it's the second.
0: The exchange began after Zelensky published an open letter urging Putin to meet him directly, writing that it was wrong to simply wait for the war which began with Russia's full-scale invasion of Ukraine in 2022 to become the focus of United States' attention once more. The Ukraine president argued that war cannot be dragged indefinitely and requested a ceasefire while striking a defiant, at times mocking tone. After hearing Putin's response, Zelensky accused Russia of choosing war over peace again and profiting from the war.
2: На жаль, російська сторона знов обирає війну. 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
0: The sharp exchange underscores the deep divide between Moscow and Kyiv. Russia says military operations will end only when its objectives are achieved. Ukraine, meanwhile, rejects those terms, arguing they would reward aggression. More than 4 years after Russia's full-scale invasion, diplomacy remains stalled even as fighting continues on the ground. Both sides say they want peace but remain far apart on the terms. And until that gap narrows, a Putin-Zelensky meeting appears unlikely.

0: Iran. The last 48 hours have been tense. Is there a sense that strikes are imminent?
1: Iran can never have a nuclear weapon. And so the issues of enrichment and the highly enriched uranium have to be confronted. The straits cannot continue to be closed.
0: The import of American oil is important for India, particularly because of the situation.
1: India wants to diversify its energy. We want to diversify the countries we export to.
0: There is also an issue of visas for Indians. They have to come back to India for green cards now. Why has America taken this decision?
1: Well, it's not about India. It's about the whole world.
2: Hello and welcome. You're watching NETV 24/7. I'm Anusha Soni. A quick check of the headlines first. TMC leader Ritabrata Banerjee speaks to managing editor Raja Joshi, challenges Mamata Banerjee to a floor test, claims support of 61 MLAs. And some relief for DKS Sarkar amid cabinet troubles. Congress claims Minister Ramalinga Reddy has withdrawn resignation and he'll continue as a minister. But three more netas remain in the sulk mode. Amid reports of Captain Amrinder Singh being in touch with the Congress party, BJP leader meets the Union Home Minister Amit Shah in New Delhi and discusses various issues concerning Punjab. Nepal Foreign Minister Sisir Khanal, speaking exclusively to NDTV, said India and Nepal are working to reset ties and revive pending agreements, with both sides exploring common ground on key issues. Reiterating Kathmandu's commitment, he said Nepal will not allow its territory to be used against India. The outreach signals a potential thaw and a fresh diplomatic push.
3: Nepal's border, Nepal's land would not be used by anyone else against Indian national security interest.
2: The BCCI selectors have announced the squad for the upcoming Ireland and England T20 series, with Shreyas Iyer taking charge as the new captain. Surya Kumar Yadav finds himself out of the squad and team sensation Vaibhav Suryavanshi gets the big call up.

0: And hit by a mega rebellion, TMC chief Mamata Banerjee has carried out one of the biggest leadership shakeups in years. As tussle intensified between Mamata bloc and the rebel camp, TMC has decided to challenge the speaker's recognition of rebel leader Ritabrata Banerjee as leader of the opposition. Meanwhile, Ritabrata has claimed that he has the support of 61 MLAs and his appointment is valid. Amid this major existential crisis, Abhishek Banerjee has headed to the capital. However, his schedule so far remains unknown. That's the word coming in as far as TMC is concerned. An expelled TMC leader, Ritabrata Banerjee, spoke to managing editor Padmaja Joshi, where he challenged Mamata Banerjee to a floor test and also claimed that he has the support of 61 MLAs. Listen in to this exclusive conversation.
1: How many MLAs exactly do you have?
2: 60.
1: What do you mean by 60-odd?
2: 61 is the current number. 61 is the current number. Current.
1: You have 61 MLAs with you. Who are these three experts?
2: So you are telling about court judgments. 61 MLAs. 61. Presently, when I am talking to you, we have 61 MLAs.
1: Who are these three additional MLAs who are now on your side?
2: I won't name them because it will be a breach of privilege. I cannot public the letter. It has been given to speaker. The MLAs physically met him. Their attendance was marked. And only then, after 3 hours of examining them, the opposition status, the main opposition status, was accorded to us.
1: Okay, you have 61 MLAs.
2: We are ready to prove our numbers in the floor of the assembly.
1: Okay, you are confirming you have 61 MLAs. In that light, I'm going to read to you a tweet that was put out by Kunal Ghosh. He has been there at Mamata Banerjee's dharna. He was there in the meeting yesterday at Kali Ghat. And today morning, he says, I'm a legislator of the Trinamool, a legislator of Mamata Di's symbol. I do not support those who, within a month of elections, betray Mamata Di for patronage of the opposition in pursuit of mysterious personal interests. I stand with Mamata Di. However, if mistakes continue at various levels instead of correcting parties' errors, I cannot keep my eyes shut. What do you make of this tweet of Kunal Ghosh?
2: See, Kunal Ghosh has a habit of speaking 4 things in a single day. So a man who speaks 4 things or 5 things, in the morning he says something, in the afternoon he says something, in the late afternoon something, in the quick evening something, in the late evening something. So it's a wastage of time to speak about what Kunal Ghosh has tweeted.
1: He's not among the 61 with you?
2: Not at all, no question.
1: Okay.
2: Even if he wants to sign, he won't allow.
1: There are reports that tomorrow there are many MPs who are going to come to Delhi, that they could give a letter to the Lok Sabha speaker.
2: See, yesterday Bengali media was asking me when I came out of the assembly. I told them that for the last 7 to 10 days I was not in a condition to speak with any of my former colleagues in the parliament, Trinamool Congress colleagues. Then yesterday I attempted to call a few of them, 4 or 5 people I attempted to call. But incidentally, everybody's phone was switched off, or either switched off or not reachable. So I could not get a chance. Today, maybe in the evening time, late evening or in the night, I will try to call up a few more MPs. If I have a chance to speak with them, then probably, maybe, I can get some idea of what is going to happen in Delhi in the next few days.
1: Interesting. So 5 to 10 MPs that you tried to contact, maybe their phones were on flight mode, Ritabrata Banerjee. Who knows? When they do come back on again and you manage to speak to them.
2: Might be. They may be on the flight from Calcutta to Delhi. Who knows? They may be in Delhi. They may be traveling even today or to. Anything can happen. But incidentally, everybody's mobile phone was switched off or out of coverage.
0: Patna police have booked educator Faisal Khan, also called Khan Sir, for attempted murder and Arms Act violation following a violent clash outside his coaching center in Patna on the 2nd of June. While police refuted Khan Sir's claim that the rival centers initiated the gunfire, his defense counsel has denied the accusation, calling the FIR retaliatory and stating that the guards fired only in the air for safety. Khan Sir's legal team is now pursuing an anticipatory bail plea, asserting he is being framed in a case which is designed to defame him.
3: कल भाई उनका एनसीपीटी से बेल फाइल हुआ
4: जी,
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0: The Cockroach Janata Party staged a massive protest at Delhi's Jantar Mantar today over the ongoing CBSE and NEET controversy. Demonstrators employed creative and symbolic methods to voice their anger. Protesters were seen carrying eye-catching posters and placards highlighting their demands, while several participants wore cockroach masks to draw attention to their grievances.
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0: And BJP Chief Nitin Naveen issued a strong statement hitting out at the CJP protest. Naveen asserted that forces sitting abroad cannot dictate to the India's youth and emphasized that the country's young population is not a puppet that can be manipulated by external narratives. Listen.
7: कुछ लोग विदेश से बैठकर विदेश की जमीन पर बैठकर ये सोच लेते हैं कि हम भारत के युवाओं को दिशा दे देंगे। भारत का युवा किसान के साथ चौपाल में रहता है, किसान गांव के पगडंडियों में रहता है, हमारे कोचिंग 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
0: Just days after the formation of the new Karnataka cabinet, Chief Minister D.K. Sivakumar is facing the challenge of managing the discontent within his own team. The most serious flashpoint came from senior Congress leader Ramalinga Reddy. While the crisis was diffused following late-night talks with the Chief Minister, it has drawn attention to the wider unease within the cabinet. We learned that the minister briefly tendered his resignation after expressing dissatisfaction with being allotted the irrigation portfolio instead of the Bengaluru development portfolio he was reportedly seeking.
8: Shri D.K. Sivakumar, Shri B.K. Hariprasad, Shri Siddharamaiya and myself, we all spoke to him, all four of us. There was some, apparently some misunderstanding. He again met Shri B.K. Hariprasad, me and Shri D.K. Sivakumar, Shri Siddharamaiya. He has already, I think, told you that he has withdrawn his resignation. There was some misunderstanding, and he shall continue to work as a loyal soldier and minister of the party.
9: I am happy, no problem. We met Rahul ji,
4: सुरजेवाला जी, वेणुगोपाल जी,
9: David Sutton. Yeah, but position is different, sir.
4: No problem. No, Rahul ji has told, I will set it up.
0: Meanwhile, yesterday, Prime Minister Narendra Modi said that Congress replaced Karnataka Chief Minister Siddaramaiah due to growing public anger against the party's government. Listen.
10: Karnataka ki janta mein bhi Congress sarkar ko lekar ke bahut aakrosh hai. Aur yahi karan hai ki Karnataka mein bhi Congress ko CM badalna pad raha hai.
0: It's yet another setback for AIADMK as the party continues to grapple with a steady stream of defections following its electoral defeat. In the latest blow, former ministers MC Sampath, Kadambur Raju along with several party functionaries reached the TVK headquarters and joined Vijay's party. Their move comes amid a growing exodus of AIADMK leaders and cadres to TVK in recent week. Leaders who backed the TVK government during the assembly floor test are now formally joining the ruling party. The latest defections are expected to further strengthen TVK's organizational base while raising fresh questions over AIADMK's ability to retain its senior leadership and the cadre strength. So, absolute monsoon mayhem has gripped parts of Kerala. The IMD has issued a red alert for three districts of northern Kerala as extreme rainfall has triggered widespread destruction, flash floods and severe waterlogging. In Kottayam, torrential downpours weakened the structures across the district. Visuals show a massive compound completely collapsing. In Kasargod, a school compound wall came crashing down. Moving up to North Kerala, Kozhikode faced the brunt of the storm. High velocity winds coupled with extreme rain ripped through the commercial areas, heavily damaging multiple shops and bringing local businesses to a complete standstill. We'll keep a track of that story and much more. For now, slipping into a very short break. Stay tuned.

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5: 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Unfiltered list of things I saw and observed on the ground.
6: Very special ground report from the line of control. There were some children who've lost limbs in the shelling.
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6: Navnidhi Sharma, the father of Twisha, joins me one-on-one for the first time.
10: शुरू में देखने को मिल गया था कि criminal mindset है. भेड़िये ने बकरी की खाल में शिकार किया है सर. They are chameleon people.
3: A brother, Major Harshit, speaks out for the first time on national television.
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9: Missing, where is your son? 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
13: Breaking news coming in. Samar Singh has finally surrendered. These are fresh visuals coming on your
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3: Joining us live now for the first time is Nagendra Singh, senior advocate, appearing for Samar Singh.
15: The girl has gone because of the pressure created by her own parents.
3: These are difficult circumstances, but the hard questions still need to be.
9: A month after NDTV had broken the news on Shreyas Iyer becoming India's next T20 captain, he was formally given the reins today. He will lead India at least in the next three T20 series. Surya Kumar Yadav, as the result, has been dropped from the captaincy and from the team. Selectors have also taken a big leap of faith by including teen sensation Vaibhav Suryavanshi in India's T20 team. Here's more.
16: As the IPL frenzy settles down, Team India is set to begin a new chapter in T20 cricket, with a new captain and a fresh core taking charge. Rewarding consistency in both leadership and batting, the selectors have handed Shreyas Iyer the captaincy for India's next three T20 assignments in England, Ireland and Asian Games, with Tilak Varma as his deputy.
17: You've seen what he's done over the last few years, leading different franchises, obviously won once, finals once, and probably had a tougher season this year after a great start. So seen everything that a captain possibly can. His own performances have been really good. He was quite close to getting in that World Cup squad as well. Obviously, with Surya still there, there was no room for him. So he is, in my opinion, a standout candidate with enough experience now, having led in the T20 format.
16: The decision also marks the end of an era, at least for now, for India's T20 World Cup winning captain, Surya Kumar Yadav. Sky has failed to find a place in the squad. Selectors reckon that the transition was always in the pipeline, particularly as his batting average dropped from mid-40s to mid-20s after he became the captain.
17: With regards to Surya, obviously it's a tough one, having just won the World Cup. But as it happens after most World Cups, you try and reassess what your best way forward is. Partly his own form, but also looking at the next two-year cycle, or a little bit more than 2 years now till the next World Cup. We thought this was the best way forward. And like I said, I mean, Shreyas is a well-deserving captain.
16: In a historic move, the selection committee has also fast-tracked teenage sensation Vaibhav Suryavanshi into the senior setup, naming him in the squad for all three upcoming T20 series. Selectors took a leap of faith after Vaibhav's sensational 700-plus

0: last IPL season.
1: I mean, I don't need to talk about how well he's batting or how well he's playing. And it's not just this season. He's obviously had a great start last season, and to back it up for a young kid in a competition that's as competitive and as high pressure environment, and how explosive he can be and a game changer that he can be. So we've, like everyone else that's watched cricket or at least watched T20 cricket in India, we've got high hopes of him, and I think he just has picked himself really.
0: The future of several senior stars also remained uncertain. Virat Kohli has been ruled out of the upcoming ODI series against Afghanistan. Yashasvi Jaiswal to replace him. Agarkar said Kohli is likely to be fit for the England ODI, but a final decision will be taken after consultations with the team physio. Meanwhile, calls on Rohit Sharma and Hardik Pandya are still pending.
2: After two consecutive T20 World Cup triumphs, Team India is not looking back at what worked, but is looking ahead at what lies next. New leadership, new core, and perhaps a new superstar in the 15-year-old sensation Vaibhav Suryavanshi. The transition has just begun. And one thing that the selectors committee has made very clear is that your reputation alone will not be enough for you to find a spot in Team India's T20 squad going ahead. With camera person Sagar, this is Anuj Raith reporting for India TV from Mumbai.
3: Russian President Vladimir Putin ruled out meeting with his Ukrainian counterpart Zelensky anytime soon, a day after Zelensky called for a sit-down between the two leaders to end the four-year war. He also vowed to press on with Russia's military offensive until the war achieves the goal that he had set initially. Here is a full report. Have a look.

0: A direct appeal, a direct rejection. For Vladimir Putin, an economic forum is also a political stage. He used it to dismiss Zelensky's open letter. Ukraine's president had taunted him about his age, about Russian setbacks in the war, but had proposed they meet to talk peace.
1: So this letter that you mentioned, indeed, it is rude. What is this letter about? Is it a means to create an environment for a personal meeting, or maybe is this letter meant to make sure that no personal meetings can take place at all? I think it's the second.
0: The exchange began after Zelensky published an open letter urging Putin to meet him directly, writing that it was wrong to simply wait for the war, which began with Russia's full-scale invasion of Ukraine in 2022, to become the focus of United States' attention once more. The Ukraine president argued that war cannot be dragged indefinitely and requested a ceasefire while striking a defiant, at times mocking tone. After hearing Putin's response, Zelensky accused Russia of choosing war over peace again and profiting from the war.
2: На жаль, російська сторона знов обирає війну. 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
0: The sharp exchange underscores the deep divide between Moscow and Kyiv. Russia says military operations will end only when its objectives are achieved. Ukraine, meanwhile, rejects those terms, arguing they would reward aggression. More than 4 years after Russia's full-scale invasion, diplomacy remains stalled even as fighting continues on the ground. Both sides say they want peace but remain far apart on the terms. And until that gap narrows, a Putin-Zelensky meeting appears unlikely. Bureau Report, NDTV.
3: Well, that report and much more is up on our website. With that, it's a wrap on this edition. Thank you so much for watching.
4: D.K. Shivakumar, Himba, Esirada, Nano.
5: The new Chief Minister of Karnataka, Mr. D.K. Shivakumar, with us, sir. How do you want to really reshape the city and the states?
6: The entire country is watching us.
5: Yeah.
6: The Prime Minister also has assured us that you will cooperate.

0: asking the question, what does India think about the political direction in which the country is going? 62% of TMC voters do want Mamata Banerjee to continue. 65.8% of BJP voters think Shubhendu Adhikari has done a fantastic job.
1: And a lot will depend on how Shubhendu Adhikari ensures that neither those people come into the BJP's rank and file.
2: Mamata Banerjee's politics in Bengal, at least in Bengal, is really in a dangerous curve.
3: That we are moving towards Sonar, Bangla, the industries which left today, Trinamool to nahi pata, but Amul will come. Trinamool ke badle Amul aayega, Tata aayega. Tata nahi karenge industry ko.
0: Now the allegation against the BJP is you've turned it into a witch hunt.
4: They don't have bharosa on the ex-chief minister, on Mamata Banerjee.
5: The news, Ayush. Since when do we do scripts? Fair point. Picture this. The biggest stage. Floodlights.
6: Wow.
5: 4K. The works.
6: Where's the hook?
5: There's going to be celebrities and guaranteed eyeballs.
6: Where's the hook?
5: Think about this. Front page advertisements and hoardings.
6: Bro, where's the hook?
5: Cross-platform, digital first, virality.
6: Without a hook, no way. The message is clear. It's 2026. You've got to be real in a world of reels. You've got to be original in a world where everything seems generated.
5: That's it. That's what we're looking for.
6: The best campaigns.
5: The hottest trends.
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6: This is where the future shows up first. Conversations with the biggest names in tech and AI. Putting tech through its paces. No fancy jargon or spec sheets, just what matters. 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
0: The hope is that beyond this election, this will be one of the major issues. With multiple challengers in the fray, the TMC also has done a bit of rejig. Remember, this is also a district that has been plagued by communal violence. Come to some of the sabhas that the BJP is also organizing, especially in the village.
12: Hello and welcome. You're watching NDTV 24/7. I'm Anusha Soni. A quick check of the headlines first. Expelled TMC leader Ritabrata Banerjee speaks to managing editor Padmaja Joshi, challenges Mamata Banerjee to a floor test, claims support of 61 MLAs. And some relief for DKS Sarkar amid cabinet troubles. Congress claims Minister Ramalinga Reddy has withdrawn resignation and he'll continue as a minister. But three more netas remain in the sulk mode. Amid reports of Captain Amrinder Singh being in touch with the Congress party, BJP leader meets the Union Home Minister Amit Shah in New Delhi and discusses various issues concerning Punjab. Nepal Foreign Minister Sisir Khanal, speaking exclusively to NDTV, said India and Nepal are working to reset ties and revive pending agreements, with both sides exploring common ground and key issues. Reiterating Kathmandu's commitment, he said Nepal will not allow its territory to be used against India. The outreach signals a potential thaw and a fresh diplomatic push.
13: Nepal's border, Nepal's land would not be used
8: by anyone else against Indian national security interest.
12: The BCCI selectors have announced the squad for the upcoming Ireland and England T20 series, with Shreyas Iyer taking charge as the new captain. Surya Kumar Yadav finds himself out of the squad and team sensation Vaibhav Suryavanshi gets the big call up.

0: And hit by a mega rebellion, TMC chief Mamata Banerjee has carried out one of the biggest leadership shakeups in years. As tussle intensified between Mamata block and the rebel camp, TMC has decided to challenge the speaker's recognition of rebel leader Ritabrata Banerjee as leader of the opposition. Meanwhile, Ritabrata has claimed that he has the support of 61 MLAs and his appointment is valid. Amid this major existential crisis, Abhishek Banerjee has headed to the capital. However, his schedule so far remains unknown. That's the word coming in as far as TMC is concerned. An expelled TMC leader, Ritabrata Banerjee, spoke to managing editor Padmaja Joshi, where he challenged Mamata Banerjee to a floor test and also claimed that he has the support of 61 MLAs. Listen in to this exclusive conversation.
1: How many MLAs exactly do you have?
2: 60.
1: What do you mean by 60 odd?
2: 61 is the current number. 61 is the current number. Current.
1: You have 61 MLAs with you. Who are these three experts?
2: So you were telling about court judgments. 61 MLAs. 61. Presently, when I am talking to you, we have 61 MLAs.
1: Who are these three additional MLAs who are now on your side?
2: I won't name them because it will be a breach of privilege. I cannot public the letter. It has been given to speaker. The MLAs physically met him. Their attendance was marked. And only then, after 3 hours of examining them, the opposition status, the main opposition status, was accorded to us.
1: Okay, you have 61 MLAs.
2: We are ready to prove our numbers in the floor of the assembly.
1: Okay, you are confirming you have 61 MLAs. In that light, I'm going to read to you a tweet that was put out by Kunal Ghosh. He has been there at Mamata Banerjee's dharna. He was there in the meeting yesterday at Kali Ghat. And today morning, he says, I'm a legislator of the Trinamool, a legislator of Mamtadi's symbol. I do not support those who, within a month of elections, betray Mamtadi for patronage of the opposition in pursuit of mysterious personal interests. I stand with Mamtadi. However, if mistakes continue at various levels instead of correcting parties' errors, I cannot keep my eyes shut. What do you make of this tweet of Kunal Ghosh?
2: See, Kunal Ghosh has a habit of speaking 4 things in a single day. So a man who speaks 4 things or 5 things, in the morning he says something, in the afternoon he says something, in the late afternoon something, in the quick evening something, in the late evening something. So it's a wastage of time to speak about what Kunal Ghosh has tweeted.
1: He's not among the 61 with you?
2: Not at all, no question.
1: Okay.
2: Even if he wants to sign, he won't allow.
1: There are reports that tomorrow there are many MPs who are going to come to Delhi, that they could give a letter to the Lok Sabha speaker.
2: See, yesterday Bengali media was asking me when I came out of the assembly. I told them that for the last 7 to 10 days I was not in a condition to speak with any of my former colleagues in the parliament, Trinamool Congress colleagues. Then yesterday I attempted to call a few of them, 4 or 5 people I attempted to call. But incidentally, everybody's phone was switched off, or either switched off or not reachable. So I could not get a chance. Today, maybe in the evening time, late evening or in the night, I will try to call up a few more MPs. If I have a chance to speak with them, then probably, maybe, I can get some idea of what is going to happen in Delhi in the next few days.
1: Interesting. So 5 to 10 MPs that you tried to contact, maybe their phones were on flight mode, Ritabrata Banerjee. Who knows? When they do come back on again and you manage to speak to them.
2: Might be. They may be on the flight from Calcutta to Delhi. Who knows? They may be in Delhi. They may be traveling even today or to. Anything can happen. But incidentally, everybody's mobile phone was switched off or out of coverage.
0: Patna police have booked educator Faisal Khan, also called Khan Sir, for attempted murder and Arms Act violation following a violent clash outside his coaching center in Patna on the 2nd of June. While police refuted Khan Sir's claim that the rival centers initiated the gunfire, his defense counsel has denied the accusation, calling the FIR retaliatory and stating that the guards fired only in the air for safety. Khan Sir's legal team is now pursuing an anticipatory bail plea, asserting he is being framed in a case which is designed to defame him.
3: निकल रहा है उनका anticipatory से bail file.
4: जी.
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0: The Cockroach Janata Party staged a massive protest at Delhi's Jantar Mantar today over the ongoing CBSE and NEET controversy. Demonstrators employed creative and symbolic methods to voice their anger. Protesters were seen carrying eye-catching posters and placards highlighting their demands, while several participants wore cockroach masks to draw attention to their grievances.
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0: And BJP Chief Nitin Naveen issued a strong statement hitting out at the CJP protest. Naveen asserted that forces sitting abroad cannot dictate to the India's youth and emphasized that the country's young population is not a puppet that can be manipulated by external narratives. Listen.
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0: Just days after the formation of the new Karnataka cabinet, Chief Minister D.K. Sivakumar is facing the challenge of managing the discontent within his own team. The most serious flashpoint came from senior Congress leader Ramalinga Reddy. While the crisis was diffused following late-night talks with the Chief Minister, it has drawn attention to the wider unease within the cabinet. We learned that the minister briefly tendered his resignation after expressing dissatisfaction with being allotted the irrigation portfolio instead of the Bengaluru development portfolio he was reportedly seeking.
7: Shri D.K. Sivakumar, Shri B.K. Hariprasad, Shri Siddharamaiya and myself, we all spoke to him, all four of us. There was some, apparently some misunderstanding. He again met Shri B.K. Hariprasad, me and Shri D.K. Sivakumar, Shri Siddharamaiya. He has already

0: I think, told you that he has withdrawn his resignation. There was some misunderstanding, and he shall continue to work as a loyal soldier and minister of the party.
1: I am happy, no problem. We met Rahul ji, Surjewala ji, Venugopal ji. They will start.
2: Yeah, but position is different, sir.
1: No problem.
3: You are happy, sir.
1: No, Rahul ji has told, I will start it up.
4: Meanwhile, yesterday, Prime Minister Narendra Modi said that Congress replaced Karnataka Chief Minister Siddaramaiah due to growing public anger against the party's government. Listen.
5: Karnataka ki janta mein bhi Congress sarkar ko lekar ke bahut aakrosh hai. Aur yahi karan hai ki Karnataka mein bhi Congress ko CM badalna pad raha hai.
4: It's yet another setback for AIADMK as the party continues to grapple with a steady stream of defections following its electoral defeat. In the latest blow, former ministers MC Sampath, Kadambur Raju, along with several party functionaries, reached the TVK headquarters and joined Vijay's party. Their move comes amid a growing exodus of AIADMK leaders and cadres to TVK in recent week. Leaders who backed the TVK government during the assembly floor test are now formally joining the ruling party. The latest defections are expected to further strengthen TVK's organizational base while raising fresh questions over AIADMK's ability to retain its senior leadership and the cadre strength. So, absolute monsoon mayhem has gripped parts of Kerala. The IMD has issued a red alert for three districts of northern Kerala as extreme rainfall has triggered widespread destruction, flash floods and severe waterlogging. In Kottayam, torrential downpours weakened the structures across the district. Visuals show a massive compound completely collapsing. In Kasargod, a school compound wall came crashing down. Moving up to North Kerala, Kozhikode faced the brunt of the storm. High velocity winds coupled with extreme rain ripped through the commercial areas, heavily damaging multiple shops and bringing local businesses to a complete standstill. We'll keep a track of that story and much more. For now, slipping into a very short break. Stay tuned.

0: The results with the BJP winning more than 200 seats clearly answer those questions. Our teams on the ground, in the studios, in the newsroom, we keep tracking every twist. We try to stay away from the noise, try to use the election analytics to bring the coverage together for you. 90% voting is not common. That's 140 elections with less than 70%. Truvendu Adhikari leading at this moment. 5 states, 824 assembly seats, an election that felt more like a war.
1: Again, going to shift focus to West Bengal, bring in our colleagues from the ground as well.
0: We've got some breaking news just coming in. Kanchan Gupta to wear this morning. Green was not one of them. Kanchanda, what's going on here?
1: Khela ho be.
2: Vijay is finishing off every existing political force.
0: This holds, Pradeep. Gupta will be dancing. Joining us now, live and exclusive on NDTV, the architect of this historic victory.
3: Janta ko badhai de raha hoon.
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0: We've got a fantastic jury and we've left all decisions to the wisdom of the jury.
4: Who will earn India's top business honors? 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
37: We've landed in the beautiful state of Andhra Pradesh, which has no shortage of its own
38: After NDTV had broken the news on Shreyas Iyer becoming India's next T20 captain, he was formally given the reins today. He will lead India at least in the next 3 T20 series. Surya Kumar Yadav, as the result, has been dropped from the captaincy and from the team. Selectors have also taken a big leap of faith by including teen sensation Vaibhav Suryavanshi in India's T20 team. Here's more.
2: As the IPL frenzy settles down, Team India is set to begin a new chapter in T20 cricket, with a new captain and a fresh core taking charge. Rewarding consistency in both leadership and batting, the selectors have handed Shreyas Iyer the captaincy for India's next three T20 assignments in England, Ireland and Asian Games, with Tilak Varma as his deputy.
3: You've seen what he's done over the last few years, leading different franchises, obviously won once, finals once, and probably had a tougher season this year after a great start. So he's seen everything that a captain possibly can. His own performances have been really good. He was quite close to getting in that World Cup squad as well. Obviously, with Surya still there, there was no room for him. So he is, in my opinion, a standout candidate with enough experience now, having led in the T20 format.
2: The decision also marks the end of an era, at least for now, for India's T20 World Cup winning captain, Surya Kumar Yadav. Sky has failed to find a place in the squad. Selectors reckon that the transition was always in the pipeline, particularly as his batting average dropped from mid-40s to mid-20s after he became the captain.
3: With regards to Surya, obviously it's a tough one, having just won the World Cup. But as it happens after most World Cups, you try and reassess what your best way forward is. Partly his own form, but also looking at the next two-year cycle, or a little bit more than 2 years now till the next World Cup. We thought this was the best way forward. And like I said, I mean, Shreyas is a well-deserving captain.
2: In a historic move, the selection committee has also fast-tracked teenage sensation Vaibhav Suryavanshi into the senior setup, naming him in the squad for all three upcoming T20 series. Selectors took a leap of faith after Vaibhav's sensational 700-plus IPL season.
3: I don't need to talk about how well he's batting or how well he's playing. And it's not just this season. He's obviously had a great start last season, and to back it up for a young kid in a competition that's as competitive and as high pressure environment, and how explosive he can be and a game changer that he can be. So we've, like everyone else that's watched cricket or at least watched T20 cricket in India, we've got high hopes of him, and I think he just has picked himself really.
2: The future of several senior stars also remained uncertain. Virat Kohli has been ruled out of the upcoming ODI series against Afghanistan. Yashasvi Jaiswal to replace him. Agarkar said Kohli is likely to be fit for the England ODI, but a final decision will be taken after consultations with the team physio. Meanwhile, calls on Rohit Sharma and Hardik Pandya are still pending.
5: After two consecutive T20 World Cup triumphs, Team India is not looking back at what worked, but is looking ahead at what lies next. New leadership, new core, and perhaps a new superstar in the 15-year-old sensation Vaibhav Suryavanshi. The transition has just begun. And one thing that the selectors committee has made very clear is that your reputation alone will not be enough for you to find a spot in Team India's T20 squad going ahead. With camera person Sagar, this is Anuj Raith reporting for NDTV from Mumbai.
6: Russian President Vladimir Putin ruled out meeting with his Ukrainian counterpart Zelensky anytime soon, a day after Zelensky called for a sit-down between the two leaders to end the four-year war. He also vowed to press on with Russia's military offensive until the war achieves the goal that he had set initially. Here is a full report. Have a look.

0: A direct appeal, a direct rejection. For Vladimir Putin, an economic forum is also a political stage. He used it to dismiss Zelensky's open letter. Ukraine's president had taunted him about his age, about Russian setbacks in the war, but had proposed they meet to talk peace.
1: So this letter that you mentioned, indeed, it is rude. What is this letter about? Is it a means to create an environment for a personal meeting, or maybe is this letter meant to make sure that no personal meetings can take place at all? I think it's the second.
0: The exchange began after Zelensky published an open letter urging Putin to meet him directly, writing that it was wrong to simply wait for the war, which began with Russia's full-scale invasion of Ukraine in 2022, to become the focus of United States' attention once more. The Ukraine president argued that war cannot be dragged indefinitely and requested a ceasefire while striking a defiant, at times mocking tone. After hearing Putin's response, Zelensky accused Russia of choosing war over peace again and profiting from the war.
2: На жаль, російська сторона знов обирає війну. 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Думаю, що багатьох у світі ця відповідь розчарувала.
0: The sharp exchange underscores the deep divide between Moscow and Kyiv. Russia says military operations will end only when its objectives are achieved. Ukraine, meanwhile, rejects those terms, arguing they would reward aggression. More than 4 years after Russia's full-scale invasion, diplomacy remains stalled even as fighting continues on the ground. Both sides say they want peace but remain far apart on the terms. And until that gap narrows, a Putin-Zelensky meeting appears unlikely. Bureau Report, NDTV.
3: Well, that report and much more is up on our website. With that, it's a wrap on this edition. Thank you so much for watching.

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0: How will you celebrate?
1: झालमुड़ी माचर झोल विद रसगुल्ला।
3: You know, you remember, you promised me that you will come to Kabini and do an interview with me. You like going to the forest?
4: This is a declaration of our state that to the entire country that our Kerala is secular.
5: ये विजय बंगाल की जनता के विशेष करके मातृशक्ति की।
0: One clip that went most viral was the non-interview. Cruz spent some time with him. We have these whistles out for you, and the whistles are for the fact that you got the poll right, which is quite fantastic.
6: We saw you campaigning, ma'am, for the RG Kaur victim's mother as well. You know, that was a telling moment. Do you believe that that incident in some ways was a tipping point?
7: I think that was not the only incident.
8: Tobi poran khule toi mukh phute tor moner kotha ekla bolo re jodi tor dag shune kyo na ashi tobe ekla cholo re.
9: Launch control 0 to 100.
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2: he has tracked the pulse of power from Washington to Korea. 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
3: Hello and welcome. 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I'm Anusha Soni. A quick check of the headlines first. Expelled TMC leader Ritabrata Banerjee speaks to managing editor Padmaja Joshi, challenges Mamata Banerjee to a floor test, claims support of 61 MLAs. And some relief for DKS Sarkar amid cabinet troubles. Congress claims Minister Ramalinga Reddy has withdrawn resignation and he'll continue as a minister. But three more netas remain in the sulk mode. Amid reports of Captain Amrinder Singh being in touch with the Congress party, BJP leader meets the Union Home Minister Amit Shah in New Delhi and discusses various issues concerning Punjab. Nepal Foreign Minister Sisir Khanal, speaking exclusively to NDTV, said India and Nepal are working to reset ties and revive pending agreements, with both sides exploring common ground on key issues. Reiterating Kathmandu's commitment, he said Nepal will not allow its territory to be used against India. The outreach signals a potential thaw and a fresh diplomatic push.
4: Nepal's border, Nepal's land would not be used by anyone else against Indian national security interest.
3: The BCCI selectors have announced the squad for the upcoming Ireland and England T20 series, with Shreyas Iyer taking charge as the new captain. Surya Kumar Yadav finds himself out of the squad and team sensation. Vaibhav Suryavanshi gets the big call-up.

0: And hit by a mega rebellion, TMC chief Mamata Banerjee has carried out one of the biggest leadership shakeups in years. As tussle intensified between Mamata bloc and the rebel camp, TMC has decided to challenge the speaker's recognition of rebel leader Ritabrata Banerjee as leader of the opposition. Meanwhile, Ritabrata has claimed that he has the support of 61 MLAs and his appointment is valid. Amid this major existential crisis, Abhishek Banerjee has headed to the capital. However, his schedule so far remains unknown. That's the word coming in as far as TMC is concerned. An expelled TMC leader, Ritabrata Banerjee, spoke to managing editor Padmaja Joshi, where he challenged Mamata Banerjee to a floor test and also claimed that he has the support of 61 MLAs. Listen in to this exclusive conversation.
1: How many MLAs exactly do you have?
2: 60.
1: What do you mean by 60 odd?
2: 61 is the current number. 61 is the current number. Current.
1: You have 61 MLAs with you. Who are these three experts?
2: So you were telling about court judgments. 61 MLAs. 61. Presently, when I am talking to you, we have 61 MLAs.
1: Who are these three additional MLAs who are now on your side?
2: I won't name them because it will be a breach of privilege. I cannot public the letter. It has been given to speaker. The MLAs physically met him. Their attendance was marked. And only then, after 3 hours of examining them, the opposition status, the main opposition status, was accorded to us.
1: Okay, you have 61 MLAs.
2: We are ready to prove our numbers in the floor of the assembly.
1: Okay, you are confirming you have 61 MLAs. In that light, I'm going to read to you a tweet that was put out by Kunal Ghosh. He has been there at Mamata Banerjee's dharna. He was there in the meeting yesterday at Kali Ghat. And today morning, he says, I'm a legislator of the Trinamool, a legislator of Mamata Di's symbol. I do not support those who within a month of elections betray Mamata Di for patronage of the opposition in pursuit of mysterious personal interests. I stand with Mamata Di. However, if mistakes continue at various levels instead of correcting parties' errors, I cannot keep my eyes shut. What do you make of this tweet of Kunal Ghosh?
2: See, Kunal Ghosh has a habit of speaking 4 things in a single day. So a man who speaks 4 things or 5 things, in the morning he says something, in the afternoon he says something, in the late afternoon something, in the quick evening something, in the late evening something. So it's a wastage of time to speak about what Kunal Ghosh has tweeted.
1: He's not among the 61 with you?
2: Not at all, no question.
1: Okay.
2: Even if he wants to sign, he won't allow.
1: There are reports that tomorrow there are many MPs who are going to come to Delhi, that they could give a letter to the Lok Sabha speaker.
2: See, yesterday Bengali media was asking me when I came out of the assembly. I told them that for the last 7 to 10 days I was not in a condition to speak with any of my former colleagues in the parliament, Trinamool Congress colleagues. Then yesterday I attempted to call a few of them, 4 or 5 people I attempted to call. But incidentally, everybody's phone was switched off, or either switched off or not reachable. So I could not get a chance. Today, maybe in the evening time, late evening or in the night, I will try to call up a few more MPs. If I have a chance to speak with them, then probably, maybe, I can get some idea of what is going to happen in Delhi in the next few days.
1: Interesting. So 5 to 10 MPs that you tried to contact, maybe their phones were on flight mode, Ritabrata Banerjee. Who knows? When they do come back on again and you manage to speak to them.
2: Might be. They may be on the flight from Calcutta to Delhi. Who knows? They may be in Delhi. They may be traveling even today or to. Anything can happen. But incidentally, everybody's mobile phone was switched off or out of coverage.
0: Patna police have booked educator Faisal Khan, also called Khan Sir, for attempted murder and Arms Act violation following a violent clash outside his coaching center in Patna on the 2nd of June. While police refuted Khan Sir's claim that the rival centers initiated the gunfire, his defense counsel has denied the accusation, calling the FIR retaliatory and stating that the guards fired only in the air for safety. Khan Sir's legal team is now pursuing an anticipatory bail plea, asserting he is being framed in a case which is designed to defame him.
3: कल था उनका anticipatory bail file. Surrender करने का कोई प्रश्न नहीं, कोई उन पर आरोप भी नहीं, direct कोई आरोप भी नहीं. तो पुलिस ने थाना पर ही लिखा है इन रिटेलिएशन, पहला केस इनके द्वारा किया गया, इनके परिजनों ने स्टाफ के द्वारा FIR किया गया है जिसमें इनके गार्ड को मारपीट की गई है, हेड इंजरी है जिसमें उनके डायरेक्टर पकड़ा के जेल गए हैं, और इसी रिटेलिएशन में लोगों ने प्रेशर देकर पुलिस ने खुद FIR कर दी।
0: The Cockroach Janata Party staged a massive protest at Delhi's Jantar Mantar today over the ongoing CBSE and NEET controversy. Demonstrators employed creative and symbolic methods to voice their anger. Protesters were seen carrying eye-catching posters and placards highlighting their demands, while several participants wore cockroach masks to draw attention to their grievances.
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0: And BJP chief Nitin Naveen issued a strong statement hitting out at the CJP protest. Naveen asserted that forces sitting abroad cannot dictate to the India's youth and emphasized that the country's young population is not a puppet that can be manipulated by external narratives. Listen.
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0: Just days after the formation of the new Karnataka cabinet, Chief Minister D.K. Sivakumar is facing the challenge of managing the discontent within his own team. The most serious flashpoint came from senior Congress leader Ramalinga Reddy. While the crisis was diffused following late-night talks with the Chief Minister, it has drawn attention to the wider unease within the cabinet. We learned that the minister briefly tendered his resignation after expressing dissatisfaction with being allotted the irrigation portfolio instead of the Bengaluru development portfolio he was reportedly seeking.
7: Shri D.K. Sivakumar, Shri B.K. Hariprasad, Shri Siddharamaiya and myself, we all spoke to him, all four of us. There was apparently some misunderstanding. He again met Shri B.K. Hariprasad, me and Shri D.K. Sivakumar, Shri Siddharamaiya. He has already, I think, told you that he has withdrawn his resignation. There was some misunderstanding, and he shall continue to work as a loyal soldier and minister of the party.
8: I am happy, no problem. We met Rahul ji, Surjewala ji, Venugopal ji. They will start.
9: Yeah, but position is different, sir.
8: No problem.
9: You are happy, sir.
8: No, Rahul ji has told, I will start it up.

0: Meanwhile, yesterday, Prime Minister Narendra Modi said that Congress replaced Karnataka Chief Minister Siddaramaiah due to growing public anger against the party's government. Listen.
1: Karnataka ki janta mein bhi Congress sarkar ko lekar ke bahut akrosh hai. Aur yahi karan hai ki Karnataka mein bhi Congress ko CM badalna pad raha hai.
0: It's yet another setback for AIADMK as the party continues to grapple with a steady stream of defections following its electoral defeat. In the latest blow, former ministers MC Sampath, Kadambur Raju along with several party functionaries reached the TVK headquarters and joined Vijay's party. Their move comes amid a growing exodus of AIADMK leaders and cadres to TVK in recent week. Leaders who backed the TVK government during the assembly floor test are now formally joining the ruling party. The latest defections are expected to further strengthen TVK's organizational base while raising fresh questions over AIADMK's ability to retain its senior leadership and the cadre strength. So, absolute monsoon mayhem has gripped parts of Kerala. The IMD has issued a red alert for three districts of northern Kerala as extreme rainfall has triggered widespread destruction, flash floods and severe waterlogging. In Kottayam, torrential downpours weakened the structures across the district. Visuals show a massive compound completely collapsing. In Kasargod, a school compound wall came crashing down. Moving up to North Kerala, Kozhikode faced the brunt of the storm. High velocity winds coupled with extreme rain ripped through the commercial areas, heavily damaging multiple shops and bringing local businesses to a complete standstill. We'll keep a track of that story and much more. For now, slipping into a very short break. Stay tuned.
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6: What seems settled for me is unfinished business. So I rewind, I pause, I reflect, I dig, until what's buried stands up to be counted. Breaking ground, not just headlines, the meaning behind them. This is Breaking Ground with me, Vedika Sood.

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1: This is Breakfast 2.0 because this is a follow-up.
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3: The biggest news break that we've brought to our viewers, the Sarkara riddle is once again erupting in Karnataka.
4: Exclusive scoop on Karnataka Game of Thrones coming in.
5: Deepak Bhupanna is reporting that Siddaramaiah will resign. High command was in favor of a transition of power.
6: Mr. Siddaramaiah is going to relent and Mr. DK Shivakumar is expected to take over as the new Chief Minister of Karnataka.
3: Huge piece of breaking news that we as a team have been right about here on NDTV for the last few days, I might add.
7: DK Shivakumar's car has arrived. 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
8: What is the CM formula that's going to be on the menu?
7: First pictures here of the hug between Siddaramaiah and DK Shivakumar. 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

0: TV. Siddaramaiah has said this to all his cabinet colleagues over breakfast. He said, I have agreed to the High Command's recommendation that DK Shivakumar will be his successor.
1: So he was only willing to shake hands with us. He just looked at us. I asked him a question, aren't you coming to the Rajya Sabha? Yeah. He didn't say, he just looked straight and then we moved on to DK Shivakumar.
0: Here's Mr. Siddaramaiah, the outgoing Chief Minister, is heading towards the Governor's house right now.
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1: We know for sure that they have, you know, confirmed their support to him.
0: We've got a picture of the letter. 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
1: Time killer of TVK is here with us.
0: We've got Mr. Dinakaran with us here. Veera, why aren't you also dancing?
1: Vijay is coming out, TVK chief.
0: Big breaking story here on NDTV. Nobody else has these details. Thank you for all the support. 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
5: A month after NDTV had broken the news on Shreyas Iyer becoming India's next T20 captain, he was formally given the reins today. He will lead India at least in the next three T20 series. Surya Kumar Yadav, as the result, has been dropped from the captaincy and from the team. Selectors have also taken a big leap of faith by including teen sensation Vaibhav Suryavanshi in India's T20 team. Here's more.
6: As the IPL frenzy settles down, Team India is set to begin a new chapter in T20 cricket, with a new captain and a fresh core taking charge. Rewarding consistency in both leadership and batting, the selectors have handed Shreyas Iyer the captaincy for India's next three T20 assignments in England, Ireland and Asian Games, with Tilak Varma as his deputy.
7: You've seen what he's done over the last few years, leading different franchises, obviously won once, finals once, and probably had a tougher season this year after a great start. So seen everything that a captain possibly can. His own performances have been really good. He was quite close to getting in that World Cup squad as well. Obviously, with Surya still there, there was no room for him. So he is, in my opinion, a standout candidate with enough experience now, having led in the T20 format.
6: The decision also marks the end of an era, at least for now, for India's T20 World Cup winning captain, Surya Kumar Yadav. Sky has failed to find a place in the squad. Selectors reckon that the transition was always in the pipeline, particularly as his batting average dropped from mid-40s to mid-20s after he became the captain.
7: With regards to Surya, obviously it's a tough one, having just won the World Cup. But as it happens after most World Cups, you try and reassess what your best way forward is. Partly his own form, but also looking at the next two-year cycle, or a little bit more than 2 years now till the next World Cup. We thought this was the best way forward. And like I said, I mean, Shreyas is a well-deserving captain.
6: In a historic move, the selection committee has also fast-tracked teenage sensation Vaibhav Suryavanshi into the senior setup, naming him in the squad for all three upcoming T20 series. Selectors took a leap of faith after Vaibhav's sensational 700-plus IPL season.
7: I don't need to talk about how well he's batting or how well he's playing. And it's not just this season. He's obviously had a great start last season, and to back it up for a young kid in a competition that's as competitive and as high-pressure an environment, and how explosive he can be and a game-changer that he can be. So we've, like everyone else that's watched cricket, or at least watched T20 cricket in India, we've got high hopes of him, and I think he just has picked himself really.
6: The future of several senior stars also remained uncertain. Virat Kohli has been ruled out of the upcoming ODI series against Afghanistan. Yashasvi Jaiswal to replace him. Agarkar said Kohli is likely to be fit for the England ODI, but a final decision will be taken after consultations with the team physio. Meanwhile, calls on Rohit Sharma and Hardik Pandya are still pending.
8: After two consecutive T20 World Cup triumphs, Team India is not looking back at what worked, but is looking ahead at what lies next. New leadership, new core, and perhaps a new superstar in the 15-year-old sensation Vaibhav Suryavanshi. The transition has just begun. And one thing that the selectors committee has made very clear is that your reputation alone will not be enough for you to find a spot in Team India's T20 squad going ahead. with camera person.

0: Sagar, this is Anuj Rait reporting for NDTV from Mumbai.
1: Russian President Vladimir Putin ruled out meeting with his Ukrainian counterpart Zelensky anytime soon, a day after Zelensky called for a sit-down between the two leaders to end the four-year war. He also vowed to press on with Russia's military offensive until the war achieves the goal that he had set initially. Here is a full report. Have a look.

0: A direct appeal, a direct rejection. For Vladimir Putin, an economic forum is also a political stage. He used it to dismiss Zelensky's open letter. Ukraine's president had taunted him about his age, about Russian setbacks in the war, but had proposed they meet to talk peace.
1: So this letter that you mentioned, indeed, it is rude. What is this letter about? Is it a means to create an environment for a personal meeting, or maybe is this letter meant to make sure that no personal meetings can take place at all? I think it's the second.
0: The exchange began after Zelensky published an open letter urging Putin to meet him directly, writing that it was wrong to simply wait for the war, which began with Russia's full-scale invasion of Ukraine in 2022, to become the focus of United States' attention once more. The Ukraine president argued that war cannot be dragged indefinitely and requested a ceasefire while striking a defiant, at times mocking tone. After hearing Putin's response, Zelensky accused Russia of choosing war over peace again and profiting from the war.
2: На жаль, російська сторона знов обирає війну. 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Думаю, що багатьох у світі ця відповідь розчарувала.
0: The sharp exchange underscores the deep divide between Moscow and Kyiv. Russia says military operations will end only when its objectives are achieved. Ukraine, meanwhile, rejects those terms, arguing they would reward aggression. More than 4 years after Russia's full-scale invasion, diplomacy remains stalled even as fighting continues on the ground. Both sides say they want peace but remain far apart on the terms. And until that gap narrows, a Putin-Zelensky meeting appears unlikely. Bureau Report, NDTV.
3: Well, that report and much more is up on our website. With that, it's a wrap on this edition. Thank you so much for watching.

0: the situation in the Strait of Hormuz right now and Iran. The last 48 hours have been tense. Is there a sense that strikes are imminent?
1: Iran can never have a nuclear weapon. And so the issues of enrichment and the highly enriched uranium have to be confronted. The straits cannot continue to be closed.
0: The import of American oil is important for India, particularly because of the situation.
1: India wants to diversify its energy. We want to diversify the countries we export to.
0: There is also an issue of visas for Indians. They have to come back to India for green cards now. Why has America taken this decision?
1: Well, it's not about India. It's about the whole world. Anytime you reform a system, there's going to be some disruptions. There's going to be some hiccups.
0: How did the meeting with the Prime Minister go? What did you discuss?
2: Relationship between the President, President Trump, and Prime Minister Modi. I think that always makes it easier to have these meetings because of the personal affinity they have to one another.
0: Thank you very much for
1: Thank you. Thank you.
0: Thank you.
1: Thank you very much.

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1: Let's do it, let's do it, let's start.
2: Breaking story, we're jumping straight into it.
3: We've got a picture of the letter.
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0: happen in Tamil Nadu politics.
1: 21 days in Kashmir. Unfiltered list of things I saw and observed on the ground.
0: Very special ground report from the line of control. There were some children who've lost limbs in the shelling.
2: For a country that has fought so many wars in the mountains and at high altitude.
1: We're standing on the Indian Navy's newest warship.
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0: Navnidhi Sharma, the father of Twisha, joins me one-on-one for the first time.
4: शुरू में देखने को मिल गया था कि criminal mindset है. भेड़िया ने बकरी की खाल में शिकार किया है सर. They are chameleon people.
0: A brother, Major Harshit, speaks out for the first time on national television.
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8: Breaking news coming in. Samarth Singh has finally surrendered. 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
0: Joining us live now for the first time is Brigendra Singh, senior advocate, appearing for Samarth Singh.
10: The girl has gone because of the pressure created by her own parents.
0: These are difficult circumstances, but the hard questions still need to be asked.
11: D.K. Shukumar, Emba, Esirada Namo.
12: The new Chief Minister of Karnataka, Mr. D.K. Shukumar, with us, sir. How do you want to really reshape the city and the states?
13: The entire country is watching us.
12: Yeah.
13: The Prime Minister also has assured us that you cooperate.
14: Today we are asking the question, what does India think about the political direction in which the country is going? 62% of TMC voters do want Mamata Banerjee to continue. 65.8% of BJP voters think Shubhendu Adhikari has done a fantastic job.
15: And a lot will depend on how Shubhendu Adhikari ensures that neither those people come into the BJP's rank and file.
16: Mamata Banerjee's politics in Bengal, at least in Bengal, is really in a dangerous curve.
17: That we are moving towards Sonar Bangla, the industries which left today, Trinamool to nahi pata, but Amul will come. Trinamool ke badle Amul aayega, Tata aayega. Tata nahi karenge industry ko.
14: Now the allegation again.
18: Hello and welcome. You're watching NDTV 24/7. I'm Anusha Soni. A quick check of the headlines first. Expelled TMC leader Ritabrata Banerjee speaks to managing editor Padmaja Joshi, challenges Mamata Banerjee to a floor test, claims support of 61 MLAs. And some relief for DK's Sarkar amid cabinet troubles. Congress claims Minister Ramalinga Reddy has withdrawn resignation and he'll continue as a minister. But three more netas remain in the sulk mode. Amid reports of Captain Amrinder Singh being in touch with the Congress party, BJP leader meets the Union Home Minister Amit Shah in New Delhi and discusses various issues concerning Punjab. Nepal Foreign Minister Sisir Khanal, speaking exclusively to NDTV, said India and Nepal are working to reset ties and revive pending agreements, with both sides exploring common ground on key issues. Reiterating Kathmandu's commitment, he said Nepal will not allow its territory to be used against India. The outreach signals a potential thaw and a fresh diplomatic push.
19: Nepal's border, Nepal's land would not be used by anyone else against Indian national security interest.
18: The BCCI selectors have announced the squad for the upcoming Ireland and England T20 series, with Shreyas Iyer taking charge as the new captain. Surya Kumar Yadav finds himself out of the squad and team sensation. Vaibhav Suryavanshi gets the big call-up.

0: And hit by a mega rebellion, TMC chief Mamata Banerjee has carried out one of the biggest leadership shakeups in years. As tussle intensified between Mamata block and the rebel camp, TMC has decided to challenge the speaker's recognition of rebel leader Ritabrata Banerjee as leader of the opposition. Meanwhile, Ritabrata has claimed that he has the support of 61 MLAs and his appointment is valid. Amid this major existential crisis, Abhishek Banerjee has headed to the capital. However, his schedule so far remains unknown. That's the word coming in as far as TMC is concerned. An expelled TMC leader, Ritabrata Banerjee, spoke to managing editor Padmaja Joshi, where he challenged Mamata Banerjee to a floor test and also claimed that he has the support of 61 MLAs. Listen in to this exclusive conversation.
1: How many MLAs exactly do you have?
2: 60.
1: What do you mean by 60 odd?
2: 61 is the current number. 61 is the current number. Current.
1: You have 61 MLAs with you. Who are these three experts?
2: So you were telling about court judgments. 61 MLAs. 61. Presently, when I am talking to you, we have 61 MLAs.
1: Who are these three additional MLAs who are now on your side?
2: I won't name them because it will be a breach of privilege. I cannot public the letter. It has been given to speaker. The MLAs physically met him. Their attendance was marked. Mm-hmm. And only then, after 3 hours of examining them, the opposition status, the main opposition status, was accorded to us.
1: Okay, you have 61 MLAs.
2: We are ready to prove our numbers in the floor of the assembly.
1: Okay, you are confirming you have 61 MLAs. In that light, I'm going to read to you a tweet that was put out by Kunal Ghosh. He has been there at Mamata Banerjee's dharna. He was there in the meeting yesterday at Kali Ghat. And today morning, he says, I'm a legislator of the Trinamool, a legislator of Mamata Di's symbol. I do not support those who, within a month of elections, betray Mamata Di for patronage of the opposition in pursuit of mysterious personal interests. I stand with Mamata Di. However, if mistakes continue at various levels instead of correcting parties' errors, I cannot keep my eyes shut. What do you make of this tweet of Kunal Ghosh?
2: See, Kunal Ghosh has a habit of speaking 4 things in a single day. So a man who speaks 4 things or 5 things, in the morning he says something, in the afternoon he says something, in the late afternoon something, in the quick evening something, in the late evening something. So it's a wastage of time to speak about what Kunal Ghosh has tweeted.
1: He's not among the 61 with you?
2: Not at all, no question.
1: Okay.
2: Even if he wants to sign, he won't allow.
1: There are reports that tomorrow there are many MPs who are going to come to Delhi, that they could give a letter to the Lok Sabha speaker.
2: See, yesterday Bengali media was asking me when I came out of the assembly. I told them that for the last 7 to 10 days I was not in a condition to speak with any of my former colleagues in the parliament, Trinamool Congress colleagues. Then yesterday I attempted to call a few of them, 4 or 5 people I attempted to call. But incidentally, everybody's phone was switched off, or either switched off or not reachable. So I could not get a chance. Today, maybe in the evening time, late evening or in the night, I will try to call up a few more MPs. If I have a chance to speak with them, then probably, maybe, I can get some idea of what is going to happen in Delhi in the next few days.
1: Interesting. So 5 to 10 MPs that you tried to contact, maybe their phones were on flight mode, Ritabrata Banerjee. Who knows? When they do come back on again and you manage to speak to them.
2: Might be. They may be on the flight from Calcutta to Delhi. Who knows? They may be in Delhi. They may be traveling even today or to. Anything can happen. But incidentally, everybody's mobile phone was switched off or out of coverage.
0: Patna police have booked educator Faisal Khan, also called Khan Sir, for attempted murder and Arms Act violation following a violent clash outside his coaching center in Patna on the 2nd of June. While police refuted Khan Sir's claim that the rival centers initiated the gunfire, his defense counsel has denied the accusation, calling the FIR retaliatory and stating that the guards fired only in the air for safety. Khan Sir's legal team is now pursuing an anticipatory bail plea, asserting he is being framed in a case which is designed to defame him.
3: कल भाई उनका एनिसिपेटरी से बेल फाइल
4: जी
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0: The Cockroach Janata Party staged a massive protest at Delhi's Jantar Mantar today over the ongoing CBSE and NEET controversy. Demonstrators employed creative and symbolic methods to voice their anger. Protesters were seen carrying eye-catching posters and placards highlighting their demands, while several participants wore cockroach masks to draw attention to their grievances.
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0: And BJP Chief Nitin Naveen issued a strong statement hitting out at the CJP protest. Naveen asserted that forces sitting abroad cannot dictate to the India's youth and emphasized that the country's young population is not a puppet that can be manipulated by external narratives. Listen.
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0: Just days after the formation of the new Karnataka cabinet, Chief Minister D.K. Sivakumar is facing the challenge of managing the discontent within his own team. The most serious flashpoint came from senior Congress leader Ramalinga Reddy. While the crisis was diffused following late-night talks with the Chief Minister, it has drawn attention to the wider unease within the cabinet. We learned that the minister briefly tendered his resignation after expressing dissatisfaction with being allotted the irrigation portfolio instead of the Bengaluru development portfolio he was reportedly seeking.
7: Shri D.K. Sivakumar, Shri B.K. Hariprasad, Shri Siddharamaiya and myself, we all spoke to him, all four of us. There was apparently some misunderstanding. He again met Shri B.K. Hariprasad, me and Shri D.K. Sivakumar, Shri Siddharamaiya. He has already, I think, told you that he has withdrawn his resignation. There was some misunderstanding, and he shall continue to work as a loyal soldier and minister of the party.
8: I am happy, no problem. We met Rahul ji, Surjewala ji, Venugopal ji. They will start.
9: Yeah, but position is different, sir.
8: So, no problem. No, Rahul ji has told, I will start it up.
0: Meanwhile, yesterday, Prime Minister Narendra Modi said that Congress replaced Karnataka Chief Minister Siddaramaiah due to growing public anger against the party's government. Listen.
10: Karnataka ki janta mein bhi Congress sarkar ko lekar ke bahut aakrosh hai. Aur yahi karan hai ki Karnataka mein bhi Congress ko CM badalna pad raha hai.
0: It's yet another setback for AIADMK as the party continues to grapple with a steady stream of defections following its electoral defeat. In the latest blow, former ministers MC Sampath, Kadambur Raju along with several party functionaries reached the TVK headquarters and joined Vijay's party. Their move comes amid a growing exodus of AIADMK leaders and cadres to TVK in recent week. Leaders who backed the TVK government during the assembly floor test are now formally joining the ruling party. The latest defections are expected to further strengthen TVK's organizational base while raising fresh questions over AIADMK's ability to retain its senior leadership and the cadre strength. So, absolute monsoon mayhem has gripped parts of Kerala. The IMD has issued a red alert for three districts of northern Kerala as extreme rainfall has triggered widespread destruction, flash floods and severe waterlogging. In Kottayam, torrential downpours weakened the structures across the district. Visuals show a massive compound completely collapsing. In Kasargod, a school compound wall came crashing down. Moving up to North Kerala, Kozhikode faced the brunt of the storm. High velocity winds coupled with extreme rain ripped through the commercial areas, heavily damaging multiple shops and bringing local businesses to a complete standstill. We'll keep a track of that story and much more. For now, slipping into a very short break. Stay tuned.

0: the news.
1: Ayush, since when do we do scripts?
0: Fair point.
1: Picture this. The biggest stage. Floodlights.
0: Wow.
1: 4K. The works.
2: Where's the hook?
1: There's going to be celebrities and guaranteed eyeballs.
2: Where's the hook?
1: Think about this. 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
2: Bro, where's the hook?
1: Cross-platform, digital first, virality.
2: Without a hook, no way. The message is clear. It's 2026. You've got to be real in a world of reels. You've got to be original in a world where everything seems generated.
1: That's it. That's what we're looking for.
2: The best campaigns.
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2: This is where the future shows up first. 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The Tesla Model Y. This is Tech 360. 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
7: The hope is that beyond this election, this will be one of the major issues.
8: With multiple challengers in the fray, the TMC also has done a bit of rejig.
7: Remember, this is also a district that has been plagued by communal violence. Come to some of the sabhas that the BJP is also organizing, especially in the villages of West Bengal.
5: When stories have impact.
9: Padmatar Joshi, managing editor and primetime anchor.
5: Then news has influence. The buck stops here with Padmaja Joshi.
7: Your work is being watched by people. You think that you're making an impact in this time. I think that's really a huge validation, very rewarding, and I'm pretty certain that Team NDTV will go from strength to strength.
3: The results with the BJP winning more than 200 seats clearly answer those questions. Our teams on the ground, in the studios, in the newsroom, we keep tracking every twist. We try to stay away from the noise, try to use the election analytics to bring the coverage together for you. 90% voting is not common. That's 140 elections with less than 70%. Tuvendu Adhikari leading at this moment. 5 states, 824 assembly seats, an election that felt more like a war.
7: Again, going to shift focus to West Bengal, bring in our colleagues from the ground as well.
3: We've got some breaking news just coming in. Kanchan Gupta to wear this morning. Green was not one of them. Kanchanda, what's going on here?
7: Khela ho be.
10: Vijay is finishing off every...
11: A month after NDTV had broken the news on Shreyas Iyer becoming India's next T20 captain, he was formally given the reins today. He will lead India at least in the next 3 T20 series. Surya Kumar Yadav, as the result, has been dropped from the captaincy and from the team. Selectors have also taken a big leap of faith by including teen sensation Vaibhav Suryavanshi in India's T20 team. Here's more.
12: As the IPL frenzy settles down, Team India is set to begin a new chapter in T20 cricket, with a new captain and a fresh core taking charge. Rewarding consistency in both leadership and batting, the selectors have handed Shreyas Iyer the captaincy for India's next 3 T20 assignments in England, Ireland and Asian Games, with Tilak Varma as his deputy.
13: You've seen what he's done over the last few years, leading different franchises, obviously once finals once and probably had a tougher season this year after a great start. So he's seen everything that a captain possibly can. His own performances have been really good. He was quite close to getting in that World Cup squad as well. Obviously, with Surya still there, there was no room for him. So he is, in my opinion, a standout candidate with enough experience now, having led in the T20 format.
12: The decision also marks the end of an era, at least for now, for India's T20 World Cup winning captain, Surya Kumar Yadav. Sky has failed to find a place in the squad. Selectors reckon that the transition was always in the pipeline, particularly as his batting average dropped from mid-40s to mid-20s after he became the captain.
13: With regards to Surya, obviously it's a tough one, having just won the World Cup. But as it happens after most World Cups, you try and reassess what your best way forward is. Partly his own form, but also looking at the next two-year cycle, or a little bit more than 2 years now till the next World Cup. We thought this was the best way forward. And like I said, I mean, Shreyas is a well-deserving captain.
12: In a historic move, the selection committee has also fast-tracked teenage sensation Vaibhav Suryavanshi into the senior setup, naming him in the squad for all three upcoming T20 series. Selectors took a leap of faith after Vaibhav's sensational 700-plus IPL season.
13: I don't need to talk about how well he's batting or how well he's playing. And it's not just this season. He's obviously had a great start last season, and to back it up for a young kid in a competition that's as competitive and as high pressure environment, and how explosive he can be and a game changer that he can be. So we've, like everyone else that's watched cricket or at least watched T20 cricket in India, we've got high hopes of him, and I think he just has picked himself really.
12: The future of several senior stars also remained uncertain. Virat Kohli has been ruled out of the upcoming ODI series against Afghanistan. Yashasvi Jaiswal to replace him. Agarkar said Kohli is likely to be fit for the England ODI, but a final decision will be taken after consultations with the team physio. Meanwhile, calls on Rohit Sharma and Hardik Pandya are still pending.
4: After two consecutive T20 World Cup triumphs, Team India is not looking back at what worked, but is looking ahead at what lies next. New leadership, new core, and perhaps a new superstar in the 15-year-old sensation Vaibhav Suryavanshi. The transition has just begun. And one thing that the selectors committee has made very clear is that your reputation alone will not be enough for you to find a spot in Team India's T20 squad going ahead. With camera person Sagar, this is Anuj Raith reporting for NDTV from Mumbai.
11: Russian President Vladimir Putin ruled out meeting with his Ukrainian counterpart Zelensky anytime soon, a day after Zelensky called for a sit-down between the two leaders to end the four-year war. He also vowed to press on with Russia's military offensive until the war achieves the goal that he had set initially. Here is a full report. Have a look.

0: A direct appeal, a direct rejection. For Vladimir Putin, an economic forum is also a political stage. He used it to dismiss Zelensky's open letter. Ukraine's president had taunted him about his age, about Russian setbacks in the war, but had proposed they meet to talk peace.
1: So this letter that you mentioned, indeed, it is rude. What is this letter about? Is it a means to create an environment for a personal meeting, or maybe is this letter meant to make sure that no personal meetings can take place at all? I think it's the second.
0: The exchange began after Zelensky published an open letter urging Putin to meet him directly, writing that it was wrong to simply wait for the war, which began with Russia's full-scale invasion of Ukraine in 2022, to become the focus of United States' attention once more. The Ukraine president argued that war cannot be dragged indefinitely and requested a ceasefire while striking a defiant, at times mocking tone. After hearing Putin's response, Zelensky accused Russia of choosing war over peace again and profiting from the war.
2: На жаль, російська сторона знов обирає війну. 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
0: The sharp exchange underscores the deep divide between Moscow and Kyiv. Russia says military operations will end only when its objectives are achieved. Ukraine, meanwhile, rejects those terms, arguing they would reward aggression. More than 4 years after Russia's full-scale invasion, diplomacy remains stalled even as fighting continues on the ground. Both sides say they want peace but remain far apart on the terms. And until that gap narrows, a Putin-Zelensky meeting appears unlikely. Bureau Report, NDTV.
3: Well, that report and much more is up on our website. With that, it's a wrap on this edition. Thank you so much for watching.

0: India Inc.'s most respected names, chose India Inc.'s best and brightest.
1: I'm delighted to be chairing a committee of such distinguished fellow businessmen, bankers. 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I have been a fan of NDTV for a long time.
2: Many of the nominees are extremely close together in terms of what they've done.
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4: It's also important that how they are reshaping the industries.
5: We've got a fantastic jury and we've left all decisions to the wisdom of the jury.
0: Who will earn India's top business honors? 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
7: Why I say this, it could be a big story.
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4: 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Udhampur patrao kya gaya ha.
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8: Thank the team for their incredible coverage of the Tamil Nadu election so far.
9: Fast moving, but still relaxed. Informative, but still unbiased.
5: So I really love the channel. I saw Shiv sir and I was really excited to meet him and tell hi. 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
25: We've landed in the beautiful state of Andhra Pradesh, which has no shortage of its own superstars. And that's why it's our pleasure to be joined today on NDTV by Pawan Kalyan, the Deputy Chief Minister of Andhra Pradesh. Good to have you, sir. You were recently denied permission, sir, on Telangana Formation Day.
26: I think somehow they're scared. Otherwise, there is no need for them to deny permission.
25: Is the India bloc, you know, up on its last legs?
26: I had seen in my family, they were very strong supporters of Congress. As long as Indira Gandhi was, even to an extent Rajiv Gandhi was there, they could slowly, but the disconnect started because of their policies. I really expected some kind of a greater understanding when this man, Mr. Rahul Gandhi, if I go and meet people, that gives me a very entire greater understanding, greater depth. But I felt after walking from Kanyakumari to Kashmir, and the way he understood, he made, then I said he has become more shallow.
25: You know, it was genuinely a first day, first show kind of perfect political storm for Vijay. What went through your mind when you saw it unfold?
26: I came into politics in 2007, and from then... Two decades.
25: Yeah, amazing.
26: And it was a tough journey for me. And sometimes I felt like giving up. Sometimes I feel like, why the hell I was in politics? I wish I could have such kind of smooth journey like Mr. Vijay. In that way, I said, okay, I was envious.
25: Yeah. You have a good relationship with the BJP and especially with Prime Minister Modi.
26: This man is the future of our country. Hmm. And we need it.
0: Hello and welcome. You're watching NDTV 24/7. I'm Anusha Soni. A quick check of the headlines first. Expelled TMC leader Ritabrata Banerjee speaks to managing editor Padmija Joshi, challenges Mamata Banerjee to a floor test, claims support of 61 MLAs. And some relief for DKS Sarkar amid cabinet troubles. Congress claims Minister Ramalinga Reddy has withdrawn resignation and he'll continue as a minister. But three more netas remain in the sulk mode. Amid reports of Captain Amrinder Singh being in touch with the Congress party, BJP leader meets the Union Home Minister Amit Shah in New Delhi and discusses various issues concerning Punjab. Nepal Foreign Minister Sisir Khanal, speaking exclusively to NDTV, said India and Nepal are working to reset ties and revive pending agreements, with both sides exploring common ground on key issues. Reiterating Kathmandu's commitment, he said Nepal will not allow its territory to be used against India. The outreach signals a potential thaw and a fresh diplomatic push.
27: Nepal's border, Nepal's land would not be used by anyone else against Indian national security interest.
0: The BCCI selectors have announced the squad for the upcoming Ireland and England T20 series, with Shreyas Iyer taking charge as the new captain. Surya Kumar Yadav finds himself out of the squad and team sensation Vaibhav Suryavanshi gets the big call up.

And hit by a mega rebellion, TMC chief Mamata Banerjee has carried out one of the biggest leadership shakeups in years. As tussle intensified between Mamata block and the rebel camp, TMC has decided to challenge the speaker's recognition of rebel leader Ritabrata Banerjee as leader of the opposition. Meanwhile, Ritabrata has claimed that he has the

0: support of 61 MLAs and his appointment is valid. Amid this major existential crisis, Abhishek Banerjee has headed to the capital. However, his schedule so far remains unknown. That's the word coming in as far as TMC is concerned. An expelled TMC leader, Rita Prada Banerjee, spoke to managing editor Padmaja Joshi, where he challenged Mamata Banerjee to a floor test and also claimed that he has the support of 61 MLAs. Listen in to this exclusive conversation.
1: How many MLAs exactly do you have?
2: 60.
1: What do you mean by 60 odd?
2: 61 is the current number. 61 is the current number. Current.
1: You have 61 MLAs with you. Who are these three experts?
2: So you are telling about court judgments. 61 MLAs. 61. Presently, when I am talking to you, we have 61 MLAs.
1: Who are these three additional MLAs who are now on your side?
2: I won't name them because it will be a breach of privilege. I cannot public the letter. It has been given to speaker. The MLAs physically met him. Their attendance was marked. And only then, after 3 hours of examining them, the opposition status, the main opposition status was accorded to us.
1: Okay, you have 61 MLAs.
2: We are ready to prove our numbers in the floor of the assembly.
1: Okay, you are confirming you have 61 MLAs. In that light, I'm going to read to you a tweet that was put out by Kunal Ghosh. He has been there at Mamata Banerjee's Dharna. He was there in the meeting yesterday at Kalighat. And today morning, he says, I'm a legislator of the Trinamool, a legislator of Mamata Di's symbol. I do not support those who within a month of elections betray Mamata Di for patronage of the opposition in pursuit of mysterious personal interests. I stand with Mamata Di. However, if mistakes continue at various levels instead of correcting parties' errors, I cannot keep my eyes shut. What do you make of this tweet of Kunal Ghosh?
2: See, Kunal Ghosh has a habit of speaking 4 things in a single day. So a man who speaks 4 things or 5 things, in the morning he says something, in the afternoon he says something, in the late afternoon something, in the quick evening something, in the late evening something. So it's a wastage of time to speak about what Kunal Ghosh has tweeted.
1: He's not among the 61 with you?
2: Not at all, no question.
1: Okay.
2: Even if he wants to sign, we won't allow.
1: There are reports that tomorrow there are many MPs who are going to come to Delhi, that they could give a letter to the Lok Sabha Speaker.
2: See, yesterday Bengali media was asking me when I came out of the assembly. I told them that for the last 7 to 10 days, I was not in a condition to speak with any of my former colleagues in the parliament, Trinamool Congress colleagues. Then yesterday I attempted to call a few of them, 4 or 5 people I attempted to call. But incidentally, everybody's phone was switched off, or either switched off or not reachable. So I could not get a chance. Today, maybe in the evening time, late evening or in the night, I will try to call up a few more MPs. If I have a chance to speak with them, then probably, maybe I can get some idea of what is going to happen in Delhi in the next few days.
1: Interesting. So 5 to 10 MPs that you tried to contact, maybe their phones were on flight mode, Rita Prada Banerjee. Who knows? When they do come back on again and you manage to speak to them.
2: Might be. They may be on the flight from Calcutta to Delhi. Who knows? They may be in Delhi. They may be traveling even today or to. Anything can happen. But incidentally, everybody's mobile phone was switched off or out of coverage.
0: Patna police have booked educator Faisal Khan, also called Khan Sir, for attempted murder and Arms Act violation following a violent clash outside his coaching center in Patna on the 2nd of June. While police refuted Khan Sir's claim that the rival centers initiated the gunfire, his defense counsel has denied the accusation, calling the FIR retaliatory and stating that the guards fired only in the air for safety. Khan Sir's legal team is now pursuing an anticipatory bail plea, asserting he is being framed in a case which is designed to defame him.
3: कल भाई उनका एनिसिपेटरी से बेल फाइल
4: जी
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0: The Cockroach Janata Party staged a massive protest at Delhi's Jantar Mantar today over the ongoing CBSE and NEET controversy. Demonstrators employed creative and symbolic methods to voice their anger. Protesters were seen carrying eye-catching posters and placards highlighting their demands, while several participants wore cockroach masks to draw attention to their grievances.
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0: And BJP chief Nitin Naveen issued a strong statement hitting out at the CJP protest. Naveen asserted that forces sitting abroad cannot dictate to the India's youth, and emphasized that the country's young population is not a puppet that can be manipulated by external narratives. Listen.
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0: Just days after the formation of the new Karnataka cabinet, Chief Minister D.K. Sivakumar is facing the challenge of managing the discontent within his own team. The most serious flashpoint came from senior Congress leader Ramalinga Reddy. While the crisis was diffused following late-night talks with the Chief Minister, it has drawn attention to the wider unease within the cabinet. We learned that the minister briefly tendered his resignation after expressing dissatisfaction with being allotted the irrigation portfolio instead of the Bengaluru development portfolio he was reportedly seeking.
7: Shri D.K. Sivakumar, Shri B.K. Hariprasad, Shri Siddaramaiya and myself, we all spoke to him, all four of us. There was apparently some misunderstanding. He again met Shri B.K. Hariprasad, me and Shri D.K. Sivakumar, Shri Siddaramaiya. He has already, I think, told you that he has withdrawn his resignation. There was some misunderstanding, and he shall continue to work as a loyal soldier and minister of the party.
8: I am happy, no problem. We met Rahul ji, Surjewala ji, Venugopal ji. They will start.
9: Yeah, but position is different, sir.
8: No problem. No, Rahul ji has told I will start it up.
0: Meanwhile, yesterday, Prime Minister Narendra Modi said that Congress replaced Karnataka Chief Minister Siddaramaiah due to growing public anger against the party's government. Listen.
10: Karnataka ki janta mein bhi Congress sarkar ko lekar ke bahut aakrosh hai. Aur yahi karan hai ki Karnataka mein bhi Congress ko CM badalna pad raha hai.
0: It's yet another setback for AIADMK as the party continues to grapple with a steady stream of defections following its electoral defeat. In the latest blow, former ministers MC Sampath, Kadambur Raju along with several party functionaries reached the TVK headquarters and joined Vijay's party. Their move comes amid a growing exodus of AIADMK leaders and cadres to TVK in recent week. Leaders who backed the TVK government during the assembly floor test are now formally joining the ruling party. The latest defections are expected to further strengthen TVK's organizational base while raising fresh questions over AIADMK's ability to retain its senior leadership and the cadre strength. So, absolute monsoon mayhem has gripped parts of Kerala. The IMD has issued a red alert for three districts of northern Kerala as extreme rainfall has triggered widespread destruction, flash floods and severe waterlogging. In Kottayam, torrential downpours weakened the structures across the district. Visuals show a massive compound completely collapsing. In Kasargod, a school compound wall came crashing down. Moving up to North Kerala, Kozhikode faced the brunt of the storm. High velocity winds coupled with extreme rain ripped through the commercial areas, heavily damaging multiple shops and bringing local businesses to a complete standstill. We'll keep a track of that story and much more. For now, slipping into a very short break. Stay tuned.

0: bharosa on Modi ji, an extraordinary management and assurance of courage given by Amit Shah ji to all the people. We are with you.
1: Illegal migrant, ये बांग्लादेश घुसपैठिया के लिए ये दोनों पार्टी प्रतिबद्ध है, देश की जनता के लिए नहीं, इसलिए देश के जनता ने उसको नाकार.
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7: And that kind of victory is truly astonishing. And I do believe it marks a return of the Congress with the kind of mandate to bring about radical transformation.
8: आपने तो दीदी को एकदम धो डाला.
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8: How will you celebrate?
9: झालमुड़ी माचेर झोल विथ रसगुल्ला.
11: You know, you remember, you promised me that you will come to Kabini and do an interview with me. You like going to the forest?
12: This is a declaration of our state that to the entire country that our Kerala is secular.
13: ये विजय बंगाल की जनता के विशेष करके मातृशक्ति की.
8: One clip that went most viral was the non-interview. Cruz spent some time with him. We have these whistles out for you, and the whistles are for the fact that you got the poll right, which is quite fantastic.
14: We saw you campaigning, ma'am, for the RG Kaur victim's mother as well. You know, that was a telling moment. Do you believe that that incident in some ways was a tipping point?
15: I think that Shiv was not the only incident.
16: Tabhi puran khule তুই মুখ ফুটে তোর মনের কথা একলা বলো রে, যদি তোর ডাক শুনে কেউ না আসে তবে একলা চলো রে.
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1: A month after NDTV had broken the news on Shreyas Iyer becoming India's next T20 captain, he was formally given the reins today. He will lead India at least in the next three T20 series. Surya Kumar Yadav, as the result, has been dropped from the captaincy and from the team. Selectors have also taken a big leap of faith by including teen sensation Vaibhav Suryavanshi in India's T20 team. Here's more.
2: As the IPL frenzy settles down, Team India is set to begin a new chapter in T20 cricket, with a new captain and a fresh core taking charge. Rewarding consistency in both leadership and batting, the selectors have handed Shreyas Iyer the captaincy for India's next three T20 assignments in England, Ireland and Asian Games, with Tilak Varma as his deputy.
3: You've seen what he's done over the last few years, leading different franchises, obviously once. Finals once and probably had a tougher season this year after a great start. So, seen everything that a captain possibly can. His own performances have been really good. He was quite close to getting in that World Cup squad as well. Obviously, with Surya still there, there was no room for him. So, he is, in my opinion, a standout candidate with enough experience now, having led in the T20 format.
2: The decision also marks the end of an era, at least for now, for India's T20 World Cup winning captain, Surya Kumar Yadav. Sky has failed to find a place in the squad. Selectors reckon that the transition was always in the pipeline, particularly as his batting average dropped from mid-40s to mid-20s after he became the captain.
3: With regards to Surya, obviously it's a tough one, having just won the World Cup. But as it happens after most World Cups, you try and reassess what your best way forward is. Partly his own form, but also looking at the next two-year cycle, or a little bit more than 2 years now till the next World Cup. We thought this was the best way forward. And like I said, I mean, Shreyas is a well-deserving captain.
2: In a historic move, the selection committee has also fast-tracked teenage sensation Vaibhav Suryavanshi into the senior setup, naming him in the squad for all three upcoming T20 series. Selectors took a leap of faith after Vaibhav's sensational 700-plus IPL season.
3: I don't need to talk about how well he's batting or how well he's playing. And it's not just this season. He's obviously had a great start last season. And to back it up for a young kid in a competition that's as competitive and as high-pressure an environment, and how explosive he can be and a game-changer that he can be. So we've, like everyone else that's watched cricket, or at least watched T20 cricket in India, we've got high hopes of him, and I think he just has picked himself really.
2: The future of several senior stars also remained uncertain. Virat Kohli has been ruled out of the upcoming ODI series against Afghanistan. Yashasvi Jaiswal to replace him. Agarkar said Kohli is likely to be fit for the England ODI, but a final decision will be taken after consultations with the team physio. Meanwhile, calls on Rohit Sharma and Hardik Pandya are still pending.
4: After two consecutive T20 World Cup triumphs, Team India is not looking back at what worked, but is looking ahead at what lies next. New leadership, new core, and perhaps a new superstar in the 15-year-old sensation Vaibhav Suryavanshi. The transition has just begun. And one thing that the selectors committee has made very clear is that your reputation alone will not be enough for you to find a spot in Team India's T20 squad going ahead. With camera person Sagar, this is Anuj Raith reporting for NDTV from Mumbai.
1: Russian President Vladimir Putin ruled out meeting with his Ukrainian counterpart Zelensky anytime soon, a day after Zelensky called for a sit-down between the two leaders to end the four-year war. He also vowed to press on with Russia's military offensive until the war achieves the goal that he had set initially. Here is a full report.

0: A direct appeal, a direct rejection. For Vladimir Putin, an economic forum is also a political stage. He used it to dismiss Zelensky's open letter. Ukraine's president had taunted him about his age, about Russian setbacks in the war, but had proposed they meet to talk peace.
1: So this letter that you mentioned, indeed, it is rude. What is this letter about? Is it a means to create an environment for a personal meeting, or maybe is this letter meant to make sure that no personal meetings can take place at all? I think it's the second.
0: The exchange began after Zelensky published an open letter urging Putin to meet him directly, writing that it was wrong to simply wait for the war, which began with Russia's full-scale invasion of Ukraine in 2022, to become the focus of United States' attention once more. The Ukraine president argued that war cannot be dragged indefinitely and requested a ceasefire while striking a defiant, at times mocking tone. After hearing Putin's response, Zelensky accused Russia of choosing war over peace again and profiting from the war.
2: На жаль, російська сторона знов обирає війну. 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
0: The sharp exchange underscores the deep divide between Moscow and Kyiv. Russia says military operations will end only when its objectives are achieved. Ukraine, meanwhile, rejects those terms, arguing they would reward aggression. More than 4 years after Russia's full-scale invasion, diplomacy remains stalled even as fighting continues on the ground. Both sides say they want peace but remain far apart on the terms. And until that gap narrows, a Putin-Zelensky meeting appears unlikely. Bureau Report, NDTV.
3: Well, that report and much more is up on our website. With that, it's a wrap on this edition. Thank you so much for watching.
4: Across the country,
5: he has tracked the pulse of power from Washington to Korea. Witnessed history being made in global capitals and conflict zones. Brought clarity to complex issues of national security and international affairs. Aditya Raj Kaul, covering international affairs like no one else, only on NDTV Network. The front lines of Kargil. 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
9: What seems settled for me is unfinished business. So I rewind, I pause, I reflect, I dig, until what's buried stands up to be counted. Breaking ground, not just headlines, the meaning behind them. This is Breaking Ground with me, Vedika Sood.

0: got that first picture of DK Shivakumar with Siddaramaiah inside his residence. 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
1: This is Breakfast 2.0 because this is a follow-up.
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3: The biggest news break that we've brought to our viewers, the Sarkara riddle is once again erupting in Karnataka.
4: Exclusive scoop on Karnataka Game of Thrones coming in.
5: Deepak Bhupanna is reporting that Siddaramaiah will resign. High command was in favor of a transition of power.
6: Mr. Siddaramaiah is going to relent and Mr. DK Shivakumar is expected to take over as the new Chief Minister of Karnataka.
3: Huge piece of breaking news that we as a team have been right about here on NDTV for the last few days, I might add.
7: DK Shivakumar's car has arrived. 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
8: What is the CM formula that's going to be on the menu?
7: First pictures here of the hug between Siddaramaiah and DK Shivakumar. Breaking it as always, first and exclusive here on NDTV. Siddaramaiah has said this to all his cabinet colleagues over breakfast. He said, I have agreed to the High Command's recommendation that DK Shivakumar will be his successor.
9: So he was only willing to shake hands with us. He just looked at us. I asked him a question, aren't you coming to the Rajya Sabha? Yeah. He didn't say, he just looked straight and then we moved on to DK Shivakumar.
7: Here's Mr. Siddaramaiah, the outgoing Chief Minister, is heading towards the Governor's house right now.
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7: 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Nobody else has these details. 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
13: The situation in the Strait of Hormuz right now and Iran, the last 48 hours have been tense. Is there a sense that strikes are imminent?
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4: Hello and welcome. You're watching NDTV 24/7. I'm Anusha Soni. A quick check of the headlines first. Expelled TMC leader Ritabrata Banerjee speaks to managing editor Padmaja Joshi, challenges Mamata Banerjee to a floor test, claims support of 61 MLAs. And some relief for DK's Sarkar amid cabinet troubles. Congress claims Minister Ramalinga Reddy has withdrawn resignation and he'll continue as a minister. But three more netas remain in the sulk mode. Amid reports of Captain Amrinder Singh being in touch with the Congress party, BJP leader meets the Union Home Minister Amit Shah in New Delhi and discusses various issues concerning Punjab. Nepal Foreign Minister Sisir Khanal, speaking exclusively to NDTV, said India and Nepal are working to reset ties and revive pending agreements, with both sides exploring common ground on key issues. Reiterating Kathmandu's commitment, he said Nepal will not allow its territory to be used against India. The outreach signals a potential thaw and a fresh diplomatic push.
15: Nepal's border, Nepal's land would not be used by anyone else against Indian national security interest.
4: The BCCI selectors have announced the squad for the upcoming Ireland and England T20 series, with Shreyas Iyer taking charge as the new captain. Surya Kumar Yadav finds himself out of the squad and team sensation. Vaibhav Suryavanshi gets the big call up.

0: And hit by a mega rebellion, TMC chief Mamata Banerjee has carried out one of the biggest leadership shakeups in years. As tussle intensified between Mamata block and the rebel camp, TMC has decided to challenge the speaker's recognition of rebel leader Ritabrata Banerjee as leader of the opposition. Meanwhile, Ritabrata has claimed that he has the support of 61 MLAs and his appointment is valid. Amid this major existential crisis, Abhishek Banerjee has headed to the capital. However, his schedule so far remains unknown. That's the word coming in as far as TMC is concerned. An expelled TMC leader, Ritabrata Banerjee, spoke to managing editor Padmaja Joshi, where he challenged Mamata Banerjee to a floor test and also claimed that he has the support of 61 MLAs. Listen in to this exclusive conversation.
1: How many MLAs exactly do you have?
2: 60.
1: What do you mean by 60 odd?
2: 61 is the current number. 61 is the current number. Current.
1: You have 61 MLAs with you. Who are these three experts?
2: So you were telling about court judgments. 61 MLAs. 61. Presently, when I am talking to you, we have 61 MLAs.
1: Who are these three additional MLAs who are now on your side?
2: I won't name them because it will be a breach of privilege. I cannot public the letter. It has been given to speaker. The MLAs physically met him. Their attendance was marked. And only then, after 3 hours of examining them, the opposition status, the main opposition status, was accorded to us.
1: Okay, you have 61 MLAs.
2: We are ready to prove our numbers in the floor of the assembly.
1: Okay, you are confirming you have 61 MLAs. In that light, I'm going to read to you a tweet that was put out by Kunal Ghosh. He has been there at Mamata Banerjee's dharna. He was there in the meeting yesterday at Kali Ghat. And today morning, he says, I'm a legislator of the Trinamool, a legislator of Mamata Di's symbol. I do not support those who within a month of elections betray Mamata Di for patronage of the opposition in pursuit of mysterious personal interest. I stand with Mamata Di. However, if mistakes continue at various levels instead of correcting party's errors, I cannot keep my eyes shut. What do you make of this tweet of Kunal Ghosh?
2: See, Kunal Ghosh has a habit of speaking 4 things in a single day. So a man who speaks 4 things or 5 things, in the morning he says something, in the afternoon he says something, in the late afternoon something, in the quick evening something, in the late evening something. So it's a wastage of time to speak about what Kunal Ghosh has tweeted.
1: He's not among the 61 with you?
2: Not at all, no question.
1: Okay.
2: Even if he wants to sign, we won't allow.
1: There are reports that tomorrow there are many MPs who are going to come to Delhi, that they could give a letter to the Lok Sabha speaker.
2: See, yesterday Bengali media was asking me when I came out of the assembly. I told them that for the last 7 to 10 days, I was not in a condition to speak with any of my former colleagues in the parliament, Trinamool Congress colleagues. Then yesterday I attempted to call a few of them, 4 or 5 people I attempted to call. But incidentally, everybody's phone was switched off, or either switched off or not reachable. So I could not get a chance. Today, maybe in the evening time, late evening or in the night, I will try to call up a few more MPs. If I have a chance to speak with them, then probably, maybe I can get some idea of what is going to happen in Delhi in the next few days.
1: Interesting. So 5 to 10 MPs that you tried to contact, maybe their phones were on flight mode, Ritabrata Banerjee. Who knows? When they do come back on again and you manage to speak to them.
2: Might be they may be on the flight from Calcutta to Delhi. Who knows? They may be in Delhi. They may be traveling even today or to. Anything can happen. But incidentally, everybody's mobile phone was switched off or out of coverage.
0: Patna police have booked educator Faisal Khan, also called Khan Sir, for attempted murder and Arms Act violation following a violent clash outside his coaching center in Patna on the 2nd of June. While police refuted Khan Sir's claim that the rival centers initiated the gunfire, his defense counsel has denied the accusation, calling the FIR retaliatory and stating that the guards fired only in the air for safety. Khan Sir's legal team is now pursuing an anticipatory bail plea, asserting he is being framed in a case which is designed to defame him.
3: कल था उनका एनिसिपेटरी से बेल फाइल
4: जी
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0: The Cockroach Janata Party staged a massive protest at Delhi's Jantar Mantar today over the ongoing CBSE and NEET controversy. Demonstrators employed creative and symbolic methods to voice their anger. Protesters were seen carrying eye-catching posters and placards highlighting their demands, while several participants wore cockroach masks to draw attention to their grievances.
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0: And BJP chief Nitin Naveen issued a strong statement hitting out at the CJP protest. Naveen asserted that forces sitting abroad cannot dictate to the India's youth, and emphasized that the country's young population is not a puppet that can be manipulated by external narratives. Listen.
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0: Just days after the formation of the new Karnataka cabinet, Chief Minister D.K. Sivakumar is facing the challenge of managing the discontent within his own team. The most serious flashpoint came from senior Congress leader Ramalinga Reddy. While the crisis was diffused following late-night talks with the Chief Minister, it has drawn attention to the wider unease within the cabinet. We learned that the minister briefly tendered his resignation after expressing satisfaction with being allotted the irrigation portfolio instead of the Bengaluru development portfolio he was reportedly seeking.
7: Shri D.K. Sivakumar, Shri B.K. Hariprasad, Shri Siddaramaiya and myself, we all spoke to him, all four of us. There was apparently some misunderstanding. He again met Shri B.K. Hariprasad, me and Shri D.K. Sivakumar, Shri Siddaramaiya. He has already, I think, told you that he has withdrawn his resignation. There was some misunderstanding, and he shall continue to work as a loyal soldier and minister of the party.
8: I am happy, no problem. We met Rahul ji, Surjewala ji, Venugopal ji. They will start.
9: Yeah, but position is different, sir.
8: No problem.
9: You are happy, sir.
8: No, Rahul ji has told, I will start it up.
0: Meanwhile, yesterday, Prime Minister Narendra Modi said that Congress replaced Karnataka Chief Minister Siddaramaiah due to growing public anger against the party's government. Listen.
10: Karnataka ki janta mein bhi Congress sarkar ko lekar ke bahut akrosh hai. Aur yahi karan hai ki Karnataka mein bhi

0: कांग्रेस को सीएम बदलना पड़ रहा है।
1: It's yet another setback for AIADMK as the party continues to grapple with a steady stream of defections following its electoral defeat. In the latest blow, former ministers MC Sampath, Kadambur Raju along with several party functionaries reached the TVK headquarters and joined Vijay's party. Their move comes amid a growing exodus of AIADMK leaders and cadres to TVK in recent week. Leaders who backed the TVK government during the assembly floor test are now formally joining the ruling party. The latest defections are expected to further strengthen TVK's organizational base while raising fresh questions over AIADMK's ability to retain its senior leadership and the cadre strength. So, absolute monsoon mayhem has gripped parts of Kerala. The IMD has issued a red alert for three districts of northern Kerala as extreme rainfall has triggered widespread destruction, flash floods and severe waterlogging. In Kottayam, torrential downpours weakened the structures across the district. Visuals show a massive compound completely collapsing. In Kasargod, a school compound wall came crashing down. Moving up to North Kerala, Kozhikode faced the brunt of the storm. High velocity winds coupled with extreme rain ripped through the commercial areas, heavily damaging multiple shops and bringing local businesses to a complete standstill. We'll keep a track of that story and much more. For now, slipping into a very short break. Stay tuned.

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5: 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Unfiltered list of things I saw and observed on the ground.
6: Very special ground report from the line of control. There were some children who've lost limbs in the shelling.
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11: 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They are chameleon people.
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16: 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Samarth Singh has finally surrendered. 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
12: Joining us live now for the first time is Brigendra Singh, senior advocate, appearing for Samarth Singh.
18: The girl has gone because of the pressure created by her own parents.
12: These are difficult circumstances, but the hard questions still need to be asked.
19: D.K. Shukumar, Emba, Esirada, Nano.
20: The new Chief Minister of Karnataka, Mr. D.K. Shukumar, with us, sir. How do you want to really reshape the city and the states?
21: The entire country is watching us.
20: Yeah.
21: The Prime Minister also has assured us that you will cooperate.
9: Today we are asking the question, what does India think about the political direction in which the country is going? 62% of TMC voters do want Mamata Banerjee to continue. 65.8% of BJP voters think Shivendu Adhikari has done a fantastic job.
22: And a lot will depend on how Shivendu Adhikari ensures that neither those people come into the BJP's rank and file.
23: Mamata Banerjee's politics in Bengal, at least in Bengal, is really in a dangerous curve.
24: That we are moving towards Shonar Bangla, The industries which left today, Trinamool to nahi pata, but Amul will come. Trinamool ke badle Amul aayega, Tata aayega. Tata nahi karenge industry ko.
9: Now the allegation against the BJP is, you've turned it into a witch hunt.
25: They don't have bharosa on the ex-chief minister, on Mamata Banerjee.
26: The news, Ayush. Since when do we do script?
9: A month after NDTV had broken the news on Shreyas Iyer becoming India's next T20 captain, he was formally given the reins today. He will lead India at least in the next three T20 series. Surya Kumar Yadav, as the result, has been dropped from the captaincy and from the team. Selectors have also taken a big leap of faith by including teen sensation Vaibhav Suryavanshi in India's T20 team. Here's more.
27: As the IPL frenzy settles down, Team India is set to begin a new chapter in T20 cricket, with a new captain and a fresh core taking charge. Rewarding consistency in both leadership and batting, the selectors have handed Shreyas Iyer the captaincy for India's next three T20 assignments in England, Ireland and Asian Games, with Tilak Varma as his deputy.
28: We've seen what he's done over the last few years, leading different franchises, obviously won once, finals once, and probably had a tougher season this year after a great start. So we've seen everything that a captain possibly can. His own performances have been really good. He was quite close to getting in that World Cup squad as well. Obviously, with Surya still there, there was no room for him. So he is, in my opinion, a standout candidate with enough experience now, having led in the T20 format.
27: The decision also marks the end of an era, at least for now, for India's T20 World Cup winning captain, Surya Kumar Yadav. Sky has failed to find a place in the squad. Selectors reckon that the transition was always in the pipeline, particularly as his batting average dropped from mid-40s to mid-20s after he became the captain.
28: With regards to Surya, obviously it's a tough one, having just won the World Cup. But as it happens after most World Cups, you try and reassess what your best way forward is. Partly his own form, but also looking at the next two-year cycle, or a little bit more than 2 years now till the next World Cup. We thought this was the best way forward. And like I said, I mean, Shreyas is a well-deserving captain.
27: In a historic move, the selection committee has also fast-tracked teenage sensation Vaibhav Suryavanshi into the senior setup, naming him in the squad for all three upcoming T20 series. Selectors took a leap of faith after Vaibhav's sensational 700-plus IPL season.
28: I don't need to talk about how well he's batting or how well he's playing. And it's not just this season. He's obviously had a great start last season, and to back it up for a young kid in a competition that's as competitive and as high pressure an environment, and how explosive he can be and a game changer that he can be. So we've, like everyone else that's watched cricket or at least watched T20 cricket in India, we've got high hopes of him, and I think he just has picked himself really.
27: The future of several senior stars also remained uncertain. Virat Kohli has been ruled out of the upcoming ODI series against Afghanistan. Yashasvi Jaiswal to replace him. Agarkar said Kohli is likely to be fit for the England ODI, but a final decision will be taken after consultations with the team physio. Meanwhile, calls on Rohit Sharma and Hardik Pandya are still pending.
0: After two consecutive T20 World Cup triumphs, Team India is not looking back at what worked, but is looking ahead at what lies next. New leadership, new core, and perhaps a new superstar in the 15-year-old sensation Vaibhav Suryavanshi. The transition has just begun. And one thing that the selectors committee has made very clear is that your reputation alone will not be enough for you to find a spot in Team India's T20 squad going ahead. With camera person Sagar, this is Anuj Raith reporting for NDTV from Mumbai.
9: Russian President Vladimir Putin ruled out meeting with his Ukrainian counterpart Zelensky anytime soon, a day after Zelensky called for a sit-down between the two leaders to end the four-year war. He also vowed to press on with Russia's military offensive until the war achieves the goal that he had set initially. Here is a full report.

0: A direct appeal, a direct rejection. For Vladimir Putin, an economic forum is also a political stage. He used it to dismiss Zelensky's open letter. Ukraine's president had taunted him about his age, about Russian setbacks in the war, but had proposed they meet to talk peace.
1: So this letter that you mentioned, indeed, it is rude. What is this letter about? Is it a means to create an environment for a personal meeting, or maybe is this letter meant to make sure that no personal meetings can take place at all? I think it's the second.
0: The exchange began after Zelensky published an open letter urging Putin to meet him directly, writing that it was wrong to simply wait for the war, which began with Russia's full-scale invasion of Ukraine in 2022, to become the focus of United States' attention once more. The Ukraine president argued that war cannot be dragged indefinitely and requested a ceasefire while striking a defiant, at times mocking tone. After hearing Putin's response, Zelensky accused Russia of choosing war over peace again and profiting from the war.
2: На жаль, російська сторона знов обирає війну. 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
0: The sharp exchange underscores the deep divide between Moscow and Kyiv. Russia says military operations will end only when its objectives are achieved. Ukraine, meanwhile, rejects those terms, arguing they would reward aggression. More than 4 years after Russia's full-scale invasion, diplomacy remains stalled even as fighting continues on the ground. Both sides say they want peace but remain far apart on the terms. And until that gap narrows, a Putin-Zelensky meeting appears unlikely. Bureau Report, NDTV.
3: Well, that report and much more is up on our website. With that, it's a wrap on this edition. Thank you so much for watching.

0: This is the show where we bring you all the hot and happenings from the world of entertainment and lifestyle.
1: Really?
0: Fashion that made you gag. Films that made you fangirl. Art that made it to the gram. And trends that kept us with the program. Let's get it. Hello and welcome to a brand new show. I am your host, Mayank Chaudhary, and this is Limelight.
2: This is where the future shows up first. Conversations with the biggest names in tech and AI. 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No fancy jargon or spec sheets, just what matters. If it's shaping the future, you'll see it here first. The Tesla Model Y. This is Tech 360, real talk, real reviews, across the NDTV network.
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5: The hope is that beyond this election, this will be one of the major issues.
6: With multiple challengers in the fray, the TMC also has done a bit of rejig.
5: Remember, this is also a district that has been plagued by communal violence. Come to some of the sabhas that the BJP is also organizing, especially in the villages of West Bengal.
3: When stories have impact.
7: Padmasar Joshi, managing editor and prime time anchor.
3: Then news has influence. The buck stops here with Padmaja Joshi.
5: Your work is being watched by people. You think that you're making an impact in this time. I think that's really a huge validation, very rewarding, and I'm pretty certain that Team NDTV will go from strength to strength.

0: 24 assembly seats, an election that felt more like a war.
1: Again, going to shift focus to West Bengal, bring in our colleagues from the ground as well.
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0: Kanchan Gupta to wear this morning. Green was not one of them. Kanchanda, what's going on here?
1: Khela ho be.
3: Vijay is finishing off every existing political force.
0: This holds, Pradeep. Gupta will be dancing. 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
10: 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I'm Anusha Soni. A quick check of the headlines first. Expelled TMC leader Ritabrata Banerjee speaks to managing editor Padmaja Joshi, challenges Mamata Banerjee to a floor test, claims support of 61 MLAs. And some relief for DK Sarkar amid cabinet troubles. Congress claims Minister Ramalinga Reddy has withdrawn resignation and he'll continue as a minister. But three more netas remain in the sulk mode. Amid reports of Captain Amrinder Singh being in touch with the Congress party, BJP leader meets the Union Home Minister Amit Shah in New Delhi and discusses various issues concerning Punjab. Nepal Foreign Minister Sisir Khanal, speaking exclusively to NDTV, said India and Nepal are working to reset ties and revive pending agreements, with both sides exploring common ground on key issues. Reiterating Kathmandu's commitment, he said Nepal will not allow its territory to be used against India. The outreach signals a potential thaw and a fresh diplomatic push.
11: Nepal's border, Nepal's land would not be used by anyone else against Indian national security interest.
10: The BCCI selectors have announced the squad for the upcoming Ireland and England T20 series, with Shreyas Iyer taking charge as the new captain. Surya Kumar Yadav finds himself out of the squad and team sensation Vaibhav Suryavanshi gets the big call up.

0: And hit by a mega rebellion, TMC chief Mamata Banerjee has carried out one of the biggest leadership shakeups in years. As tussle intensified between Mamata bloc and the rebel camp, TMC has decided to challenge the speaker's recognition of rebel leader Ritabrata Banerjee as leader of the opposition. Meanwhile, Ritabrata has claimed that he has the support of 61 MLAs and his appointment is valid. Amid this major existential crisis, Abhishek Banerjee has headed to the capital. However, his schedule so far remains unknown. That's the word coming in as far as TMC is concerned. An expelled TMC leader, Ritabrata Banerjee, spoke to managing editor Padmaja Joshi, where he challenged Mamata Banerjee to a floor test and also claimed that he has the support of 61 MLAs. Listen in to this exclusive conversation.
1: How many MLAs exactly do you have?
2: 60.
1: What do you mean by 60 odd?
2: 61 is the current number. 61 is the

0: current number, current.
1: You have 61 MLAs with you. Who are these three experts?
0: So you were telling about court judgments, 61 MLAs, 61. Presently, when I am talking to you, we have 61 MLAs.
1: Who are these three additional MLAs who are now on your side?
0: I won't name them because it will be a breach of privilege. I cannot public the letter. It has been given to speaker. The MLAs physically met him. Their attendance was marked. And only then, after 3 hours of examining them, the opposition status, the main opposition status, was accorded to us.
1: Okay, you have 61 MLAs.
0: We are ready to prove our numbers in the floor of the assembly.
1: Okay, you are confirming you have 61 MLAs. In that light, I'm going to read to you a tweet that was put out by Kunal Ghosh. He has been there at Mamata Banerjee's Dharna. He was there in the meeting yesterday at Kalighat. And today morning, he says, I'm a legislator of the Trinamool, a legislator of Mamata Di's symbol. I do not support those who within a month of elections betray Mamata Di for patronage of the opposition in pursuit of mysterious personal interests. I stand with Mamata Di. However, if mistakes continue at various levels instead of correcting party's errors, I cannot keep my eyes shut. What do you make of this tweet of Kunal Ghosh?
0: See, Kunal Ghosh has a habit of speaking 4 things in a single day. So a man who speaks 4 things or 5 things, in the morning he says something, in the afternoon he says something, in the late afternoon something, in the quick evening something, in the late evening something. So it's a wastage of time to speak about what Kunal Ghosh has tweeted.
1: He's not among the 61 with you?
0: Not at all, no question.
1: Okay.
0: Even if he wants to sign, he won't allow.
1: There are reports that tomorrow there are many MPs who are going to come to Delhi, that they could give a letter to the Lok Sabha Speaker.
0: See, yesterday Bengali media was asking me when I came out of the assembly. I told them that for the last 7 to 10 days I was not in a condition to speak with any of my former colleagues in the parliament, Trinamool Congress colleagues. Then yesterday I attempted to call a few of them, 4 or 5 people I attempted to call. But incidentally, everybody's phone was switched off, or either switched off or not reachable. So I could not get a chance. Today, maybe in the evening time, late evening or in the night, I will try to call up a few more MPs. If I have a chance to speak with them, then probably, maybe I can get some idea of what is going to happen in Delhi in the next few days.
1: Interesting. So 5 to 10 MPs that you tried to contact, maybe their phones were on flight mode with Mamata Banerjee. Who knows? When they do come back on again and you manage to speak to them.
0: Might be they may be on the flight from Calcutta to Delhi. Who knows? They may be in Delhi. They may be traveling even today or to. Anything can happen. But incidentally, everybody's mobile phone was switched off or out of coverage.
2: Patna police have booked educator Faisal Khan, also called Khan Sir, for attempted murder and Arms Act violation following a violent clash outside his coaching center in Patna on the 2nd of June. While police refuted Khan Sir's claim that the rival centers initiated the gunfire, his defense counsel has denied the accusation, calling the FIR retaliatory and stating that the guards fired only in the air for safety. Khan Sir's legal team is now pursuing an anticipatory bail plea, asserting he is being framed in a case which is designed to defame him.
3: कल फाइल उनका एनिसिपेटी से बेल फाइल
4: जी
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2: The Cockroach Janata Party staged a massive protest at Delhi's Jantar Mantar today over the ongoing CBSE and NEET controversy. Demonstrators employed creative and symbolic methods to voice their anger. Protesters were seen carrying eye-catching posters and placards highlighting their demands, while several participants wore cockroach masks to draw attention to their grievances.
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2: And BJP Chief Nitin Naveen issued a strong statement hitting out at the CJP protest. Naveen asserted that forces sitting abroad cannot dictate to the India's youth and emphasized that the country's young population is not a puppet that can be manipulated by external narratives. Listen.
6: कुछ लोग विदेश से बैठकर विदेश की जमीन पर बैठकर ये सोच लेते हैं कि हम भारत के युवाओं को दिशा दे देंगे। भारत का युवा किसान के साथ चौपाल में रहता है, किसान गांव के पगडंडियों में रहता है, हमारे कोचिंग 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
2: Just days after the formation of the new Karnataka cabinet, Chief Minister D.K. Sivakumar is facing the challenge of managing the discontent within his own team. The most serious flashpoint came from senior Congress leader Ramalinga Reddy. While the crisis was diffused following late-night talks with the Chief Minister, it has drawn attention to the wider unease within the cabinet. We learned that the minister briefly tendered his resignation after expressing dissatisfaction with being allotted the irrigation portfolio instead of the Bengaluru development portfolio he was reportedly seeking.
7: Shri D.K. Sivakumar, Shri B.K. Hariprasad, Shri Siddaramaiah, and myself, we all spoke to him, all four of us. There was some, apparently some misunderstanding. He again met Shri B.K. Hariprasad, me and Shri D.K. Sivakumar, Shri Siddaramaiah. He has already, I think, told you that he has withdrawn his resignation. There was some misunderstanding and he shall continue to work as a loyal soldier and minister of the party.
8: I am happy, no problem. We met Rahul ji, Surjewala ji, Venugopal ji. They will start.
9: Yeah, but position is different, sir.
8: No problem. No, Rahul ji has told I will start it up.
2: Meanwhile, yesterday, Prime Minister Narendra Modi said that Congress replaced Karnataka Chief Minister Siddaramaiah due to growing public anger against the party's government. Listen.
10: कर्नाटका की जनता में भी कांग्रेस सरकार को लेकर के बहुत आक्रोश है, और यही कारण है कि कर्नाटका में भी कांग्रेस को सीएम बदलना पड़ रहा है।
2: It's yet another setback for AIADMK as the party continues to grapple with a steady stream of defections following its electoral defeat. In the latest blow, former ministers MC Sampath, Kadambur Raju, along with several party functionaries, reached the TVK headquarters and joined Vijay's party. Their move comes amid a growing exodus of AIADMK leaders and cadres to TVK in recent week. Leaders who backed the TVK government during the assembly floor test are now formally joining the ruling party. The latest defections are expected to further strengthen TVK's organizational base while raising fresh questions

over AIADMK's ability to retain its senior leadership and the counter strength. So absolute monsoon mayhem has gripped parts of Kerala. The IMD has issued a red alert for three districts of northern Kerala as extreme rainfall has triggered widespread destruction, flash floods and severe waterlogging. In Kottayam, torrential downpours weakened the structures across the district. Visuals show a massive compound completely collapsing. In Kasargod, a school compound wall came crashing down. Moving up to North Kerala, Kozhikode faced the brunt of the storm. High velocity winds coupled with extreme rain ripped through the commercial areas, heavily damaging multiple shops and bringing local businesses to a complete standstill. We'll keep a track of that story and much more. For now, slipping into a very short break. Stay tuned.

0: This is the show where we bring you all the hot and happenings from the world of entertainment and lifestyle.
1: Really?
0: Fashion that made you gag. Films that made you fangirl. Art that made it to the gram. And trends that kept us with the program. Hello and welcome to a brand new show. I am your host, Mayank Chaudhary, and this is Limelight.
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5: The hope is that beyond this election, this will be one of the major issues.
6: With multiple challenges in the fray, the TMC also has done a bit of DJ.
5: Remember, this is also a district that has been plagued by communal violence. Come to some of the sabhas that the BJP is also organizing, especially in the villages of West Bengal.
3: When stories have impact.
7: Padmajaw Joshi, managing editor and prime time anchor.
3: The news has influence. The buck stops here with Padmajaw Joshi.
5: Your work is being watched by people. You think that you're making an impact in this time. I think that's really a huge validation, very rewarding, and I'm pretty certain that Team NDTV will go from strength to strength.
8: The news.
9: Ayush, since when do we do scripts? Fair point. Picture this. The biggest stage. Floodlights.
8: Wow.
9: 4K. The works.
8: Where's the hook?
9: There's going to be celebrities and guaranteed eyeballs.
8: Where's the hook?
9: Think about this. Front page advertisements and hoardings.
8: Bro, where's the hook?
9: Cross-platform,

0: A month after NDTV had broken the news on Shreyas Iyer becoming India's next T20 captain, he was formally given the reins today. He will lead India at least in the next three T20 series. Suryakumar Yadav, as the result, has been dropped from the captaincy and from the team. Selectors have also taken a big leap of faith by including teen sensation Vaibhav Suryavanshi in India's T20 team. Here's more.
1: As the IPL frenzy settles down, Team India is set to begin a new chapter in T20 cricket, with a new captain and a fresh core taking charge. Rewarding consistency in both leadership and batting, the selectors have handed Shreyas Iyer the captaincy for India's next three T20 assignments in England, Ireland and Asian Games, with Tilak Varma as his deputy.
2: You've seen what he's done over the last few years, leading different franchises, obviously once. Finals once and probably had a tougher season this year after a great start. So he's seen everything that a captain possibly can. His own performances have been really good. He was quite close to getting in that World Cup squad as well. Obviously with Surya still there, there was no room for him. So he is, in my opinion, a standout candidate with enough experience now having led in the T20 format.
1: The decision also marks the end of an era, at least for now, for India's T20 World Cup winning captain, Suryakumar Yadav. Sky has failed to find a place in the squad. Selectors reckon that the transition was always in the pipeline, particularly as his batting average dropped from mid-40s to mid-20s after he became the captain.
2: With regards to Surya, obviously it's a tough one, having just won the World Cup. But as it happens after most World Cups, you try and reassess what your best way forward is. Partly his own form, but also looking at the next two-year cycle, or a little bit more than 2 years now till the next World Cup. We thought this was the best way forward. And like I said, I mean, Shreyas is a well-deserving captain.
1: In a historic move, the selection committee has also fast-tracked teenage sensation Vaibhav Suryavanshi into the senior setup, naming him in the squad for all three upcoming T20 series. Selectors took a leap of faith after Vaibhav's sensational 700-plus IPL season.
2: I don't need to talk about how well he's batting or how well he's playing. And it's not just this season. He's obviously had a great start last season, and to back it up for a young kid in a competition that's as competitive and as high-pressure an environment, and how explosive he can be and a game-changer that he can be. So we've, like everyone else that's watched cricket, or at least watched T20 cricket in India, we've got high hopes of him, and I think he just has picked himself really.
1: The future of several senior stars also remained uncertain. Virat Kohli has been ruled out of the upcoming ODI series against Afghanistan. Yashasvi Jaiswal to replace him. Agarkar said Kohli is likely to be fit for the England ODI, but a final decision will be taken after consultations with the team physio. Meanwhile, calls on Rohit Sharma and Hardik Pandya are still pending.
3: After two consecutive T20 World Cup triumphs, Team India is not looking back at what worked, but is looking ahead at what lies next. New leadership, new core, and perhaps a new superstar in the 15-year-old sensation Vaibhav Suryavanshi. The transition has just begun. And one thing that the selectors committee has made very clear is that your reputation alone will not be enough for you to find a spot in Team India's T20 squad going ahead. With camera person Sagar, this is Anuj Rait reporting for NDTV from Mumbai.
0: Russian President Vladimir Putin ruled out meeting with his Ukrainian counterpart Zelensky anytime soon, a day after Zelensky called for a sit-down between the two leaders to end the four-year war. He also vowed to press on with Russia's military offensive until the war achieves the goal that he had set initially. Here is a full report. Have a look.

0: direct appeal, a direct rejection. For Vladimir Putin, an economic forum is also a political stage. He used it to dismiss Zelensky's open letter. Ukraine's president had taunted him about his age, about Russian setbacks in the war, but had proposed they meet to talk peace.
1: So this letter that you mentioned, indeed, it is rude. What is this letter about? Is it a means to create an environment for a personal meeting, or maybe is this letter meant to make sure that no personal meetings can take place at all? I think it's the second.
0: The exchange began after Zelensky published an open letter urging Putin to meet him directly, writing that it was wrong to simply wait for the war which began with Russia's full-scale invasion of Ukraine in 2022 to become the focus of United States' attention once more. The Ukraine president argued that war cannot be dragged indefinitely and requested a ceasefire while striking a defiant, at times mocking tone. After hearing Putin's response, Zelensky accused Russia of choosing war over peace again and profiting from the war.
2: На жаль, російська сторона знов обирає війну. 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
0: The sharp exchange underscores the deep divide between Moscow and Kyiv. Russia says military operations will end only when its objectives are achieved. Ukraine, meanwhile, rejects those terms, arguing they would reward aggression. More than 4 years after Russia's full-scale invasion, diplomacy remains stalled even as fighting continues on the ground. Both sides say they want peace but remain far apart on the terms. And until that gap narrows, a Putin-Zelensky meeting appears unlikely. Bureau Report, NDTV.
3: Well, that report and much more is up on our website. With that, it's a wrap on this edition. Thank you so much for watching.
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14: 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This is about how you move.
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14: Your friend said, "Ye le le." 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
17: How will you celebrate?
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20: You know, you remember, you promised me that you will come to Kabini and do an interview with me. You like going to the forest?
21: This is a declaration of our state that to the entire country that our Kerala is secular.
22: ये विजय बंगाल की जनता के विशेष करके मातृशक्ति की।
17: One clip that went most viral was the non-interview. Crew spent some time with him. We have these whistles out for you, and the whistles are for the fact that you got the poll right, which is quite fantastic.
23: We saw you campaigning, ma'am, for the RG Kaur victim's mother as well. You know, that was a telling moment. Do you believe that that incident in some ways was a tipping point?
24: I think that Shiv was not the only incident.
25: Tobi poran khule তুই মুখ ফুটে তোর মনের কথা একলা বলো রে যদি তোর ডাক শুনে কেউ না আসে তবে একলা চলো রে
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0: what seems settled for me is unfinished business. 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
3: 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I'm Anusha Soni. A quick check of the headlines first. Expelled TMC leader Ritabrata Banerjee speaks to managing editor Padmaja Joshi, challenges Mamata Banerjee to a floor test, claims support of 61 MLAs. And some relief for DKS Sarkar amid cabinet troubles. Congress claims Minister Ramalinga Reddy has withdrawn resignation and he'll continue as a minister. But three more netas remain in the sulk mode. Amid reports of Captain Amrinder Singh being in touch with the Congress party, BJP leader meets the Union Home Minister Amit Shah in New Delhi and discusses various issues concerning Punjab. Nepal Foreign Minister Sisir Khanal, speaking exclusively to NDTV, said India and Nepal are working to reset ties and revive pending agreements, with both sides exploring common ground on key issues. Reiterating Kathmandu's commitment, he said Nepal will not allow its territory to be used against India. The outreach signals a potential thaw and a fresh diplomatic push.
4: Nepal's border, Nepal's land would not be used by anyone else against Indian national security interest.
3: The BCCI selectors have announced the squad for the upcoming Ireland and England T20 series, with Shreyas Iyer taking charge as the new captain. Surya Kumar Yadav finds himself out of the squad and team sensation Vaibhav Suryavanshi gets the big call up.

0: And hit by a mega rebellion, TMC chief Mamata Banerjee has carried out one of the biggest leadership shakeups in years. As tussle intensified between Mamata block and the rebel camp, TMC has decided to challenge the speaker's recognition of rebel leader Ritabrata Banerjee as leader of the opposition. Meanwhile, Ritabrata has claimed that he has the support of 61 MLAs and his appointment is valid. Amid this major existential crisis, Abhishek Banerjee has headed to the capital. However, his schedule so far remains unknown. That's the word coming in as far as TMC is concerned. An expelled TMC leader, Ritabrata Banerjee, spoke to managing editor Padmaja Joshi, where he challenged Mamata Banerjee to a floor test and also claimed that he has the support of 61 MLAs. Listen in to this exclusive conversation.
1: How many MLAs exactly do you have?
2: 60.

0: Team by 60 odd.
1: 61 is the current number. 61 is the current number. Current.
0: You have 61 MLAs with you. Who are these three extra?
1: So you are telling about court judgments. 61 MLAs. 61. Presently, when I am talking to you, we have 61 MLAs.
0: Who are these three additional MLAs who are now on your side?
1: I won't name them because it will be a breach of privilege. I cannot public the letter. It has been given to speaker. The MLAs physically met him. Their attendance was marked. And only then, after 3 hours of examining them, the opposition status, the main opposition status, was accorded to us.
0: Okay, you have 61 MLAs.
1: We are ready to prove our numbers in the floor of the assembly.
0: Okay, you are confirming you have 61 MLAs. In that light, I'm going to read to you a tweet that was put out by Kunal Ghosh. He has been there at Mamata Banerjee's Dharna. He was there in the meeting yesterday at Kali Ghat. And today morning, he says, I'm a legislator of the Trinamool, a legislator of Mamata Di's symbol. I do not support those who within a month of elections betray Mamata Di for patronage of the opposition in pursuit of mysterious personal interests. I stand with Mamata Di. However, if mistakes continue at various levels instead of correcting parties' errors, I cannot keep my eyes shut. What do you make of this tweet of Kunal Ghosh?
1: See, Kunal Ghosh has a habit of speaking 4 things in a single day. So a man who speaks 4 things or 5 things, in the morning he says something, in the afternoon he says something, in the late afternoon something, in the quick evening something, in the late evening something. So it's a wastage of time to speak about what Kunal Ghosh has tweeted.
0: He's not among the 61 with you?
1: Not at all, no question.
0: Okay.
1: Even if he wants to sign, we won't allow.
0: There are reports that tomorrow there are many MPs who are going to come to Delhi, that they could give a letter to the Lok Sabha Speaker.
1: See, yesterday Bengali media was asking me when I came out of the assembly. I told them that for the last 7 to 10 days I was not in a condition to speak with any of my former colleagues in the parliament, Trinamool Congress colleagues. Then yesterday I attempted to call a few of them, 4 or 5 people I attempted to call. But incidentally, everybody's phone was switched off, or either switched off or not reachable. So I could not get a chance. Today, maybe in the evening time, late evening or in the night, I will try to call up a few more MPs. If I have a chance to speak with them, then probably, maybe I can get some idea of what is going to happen in Delhi in the next few days.
0: Interesting. So 5 to 10 MPs that you tried to contact, maybe their phones were on flight mode, Ritabata Banerjee. Who knows? When they do come back on again and you manage to speak to them.
1: Might be. They may be on the flight from Calcutta to Delhi. Who knows? They may be in Delhi. They may be traveling even today or to. Anything can happen. But incidentally, everybody's mobile phone was switched off or out of coverage.
2: Patna police have booked educator Faisal Khan, also called Khan Sir, for attempted murder and Arms Act violation following a violent clash outside his coaching center in Patna on the 2nd of June. While police refuted Khan Sir's claim that the rival centers initiated the gunfire, his defense counsel has denied the accusation, calling the FIR retaliatory and stating that the guards fired only in the air for safety. Khan Sir's legal team is now pursuing an anticipatory bail plea, asserting he is being framed in a case which is designed to defame him.
3: सरेंडर करने का कोई प्रश्न नहीं है, कोई उन पर आरोप भी नहीं है, डायरेक्ट कोई आरोप भी नहीं है। तो पुलिस ने थाना पर ही लिखा है इन रिटेलिएशन, पहला केस इनके द्वारा किया गया, इनके पर जुर्माने स्टाफ के द्वारा FIR किया गया है जिसमें इनके गार्ड को मारने की है, कैरिंग जुड़ी है जिसमें उनके डायरेक्टर पकड़ा के जेल गए हैं, और इसी रिटेलिएशन में लोगों ने प्रेशर देकर पुलिस ने खुद FIR कर दी।
2: The Cockroach Janata Party staged a massive protest at Delhi's Jantar Mantar today over the ongoing CBSE and NEET controversy. Demonstrators employed creative and symbolic methods to voice their anger. Protesters were seen carrying eye-catching posters and placards highlighting their demands, while several participants wore cockroach masks to draw attention to their grievances.
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0: 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We are with you.
1: Illegal migrant, ये बांग्लादेश से घुसपैठिया के लिए ये दोनों पार्टी प्रतिबद्ध है, देश की जनता के लिए नहीं, इसलिए देश के जनता ने उसको नाकार।
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3: अब आपकी सरकार
4: landed in the beautiful state of Andhra Pradesh, which has no shortage of its own superstars, and that's why it's our pleasure to be joined today on NDTV by Pavan Kalyan, the Deputy Chief Minister of Andhra Pradesh. Good to have you, sir. You were recently denied permission, sir, on Telangana Formation Day.
5: I think somehow they're scared, otherwise there is no need for them to deny permission.
4: Is the India bloc, you know, up on its last legs?
5: I had seen in my family, they were very strong supporters of Congress as long Indira Gandhi ji was, even to an extent Rajiv Gandhi ji was there. They could slowly, but the disconnect started because of their policies. I really expected some kind of a greater understanding when this man, Mr. Rahul Gandhi, if I go and meet people, that gives me a very entire greater understanding, greater depth. But I felt after walking from Kanyakumari to Kashmir, and the way he understood, he made, then I said he has become more shallow.
4: You know, it was genuinely a first day, first show kind of perfect political storm for Vijay. What went through your mind? See, when you saw it unfold?
5: I came into politics, yeah, in 2007, and from then...
4: Two decades. Yeah, amazing.
5: And it was a tough journey for me, and sometimes I felt like giving up, sometimes I feel like, why the hell I was in politics. I wish I could have such kind of smooth journey like Mr. Vijay. In that way, I said, okay, I was envious. Yeah.
4: You have a good relationship with the BJP, and especially with Prime Minister Modi.
5: This man is the future of our country, and we need it.
6: From the newsroom to the studio, to the thick of political action.
7: You're watching NDTV 24/7. The hope is that beyond this election, this will be one of the major issues. With multiple challengers in the fray, the TMC also has done a bit of rejig. Remember, this is also a district that has been plagued by communal violence. Come to some of the sabhas that the BJP is also organizing, especially in the villages of West Bengal.
6: When stories have impact,
8: Padmatar Joshi, managing editor and prime-time anchor.
6: Then news has influence. The buck stops here with Padmaja Joshi.
7: Your work is being watched by people. You think that you're making an impact in this time. I think that's really a huge validation, very rewarding. And I'm pretty certain that Team NDTV will go from strength to strength.
9: The news.
10: Ayush, since when do we do scripts? Fair point. Picture this. The biggest stage. Floodlights.
9: Wow.
10: 4K. The works.
9: Where's the hook?
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9: Where's the hook?
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9: Without a hook, no way. The message is clear. It's 2026. You've got to be real in a world of reels. You've got to be original in a world where

0: Breathing seems generated. That's it.
1: A month after NDTV had broken the news on Shreyas Iyer becoming India's next T20 captain, he was formally given the reins today. He will lead India at least in the next three T20 series. Surya Kumar Yadav, as the result, has been dropped from the captaincy and from the team. Selectors have also taken a big leap of faith by including teen sensation Vaibhav Suryavanshi in India's T20 team. Here's more.
2: As the IPL frenzy settles down, Team India is set to begin a new chapter in T20 cricket, with a new captain and a fresh core taking charge. Rewarding consistency in both leadership and batting, the selectors have handed Shreyas Iyer the captaincy for India's next three T20 assignments in England, Ireland and Asian Games, with Tilak Varma as his deputy.
3: We've seen what he's done over the last few years, leading different franchises, obviously won once, finals once, and probably had a tougher season this year after a great start. So seen everything that a captain possibly can. His own performances have been really good. He was quite close to getting in that World Cup squad as well. Obviously, with Surya still there, there was no room for him. So he is, in my opinion, a standout candidate with enough experience now, having led in the T20 format.
2: The decision also marks the end of an era, at least for now, for India's T20 World Cup winning captain, Surya Kumar Yadav. Sky has failed to find a place in the squad. Selectors reckon that the transition was always in the pipeline, particularly as his batting average dropped from mid-40s to mid-20s after he became the captain.
3: With regards to Surya, obviously it's a tough one, having just won the World Cup. But as it happens after most World Cups, you try and reassess what your best way forward is. Partly his own form, but also looking at the next two-year cycle, or a little bit more than 2 years now till the next World Cup. We thought this was the best way forward. And like I said, I mean, Shreyas is a well-deserving captain.
2: In a historic move, the selection committee has also fast-tracked teenage sensation Vaibhav Suryavanshi into the senior setup, naming him in the squad for all three upcoming T20 series. Selectors took a leap of faith after Vaibhav's sensational 700-plus IPL season.
3: I don't need to talk about how well he's batting or how well he's playing. And it's not just this season. He's obviously had a great start last season, and to back it up for a young kid in a competition that's as competitive and as high-pressure environment, and how explosive he can be and a game-changer that he can be. So we've, like everyone else that's watched cricket, or at least watched T20 cricket in India, we've got high hopes of him, and I think he just has picked himself really.
2: The future of several senior stars also remain uncertain. Virat Kohli has been ruled out of the upcoming ODI series against Afghanistan. Yashasvi Jaiswal to replace him. Agarkar said Kohli is likely to be fit for the England ODI, but a final decision will be taken after consultations with the team physio. Meanwhile, calls on Rohit Sharma and Hardik Pandya are still pending.
4: After two consecutive T20 World Cup triumphs, Team India is not looking back at what worked, but is looking ahead at what lies next. New leadership, new core, and perhaps a new superstar in the 15-year-old sensation Vaibhav Suryavanshi. The transition has just begun. And one thing that the selectors committee has made very clear is that your reputation alone will not be enough for you to find a spot in Team India's T20 squad going ahead. With camera person Sagar, this is Anuj Raith reporting for NDTV from Mumbai.
1: Russian President Vladimir Putin ruled out meeting with his Ukrainian counterpart Zelensky anytime soon, a day after Zelensky called for a sit-down between the two leaders to end the four-year war. He also vowed to press on with Russia's military offensive until the war achieves the goal that he had set initially. Here is a full report.

direct appeal, a direct rejection. For Vladimir Putin, an economic forum is also a political stage. He used it to dismiss Zelensky's open letter. Ukraine's president had taunted him about his age, about Russian setbacks in the war, but had proposed they meet.

0: to talk peace.
1: So this letter that you mentioned, indeed, it is rude. What is this letter about? Is it a means to create an environment for a personal meeting, or maybe is this letter meant to make sure that no personal meetings can take place at all? I think it's the second.
0: The exchange began after Zelensky published an open letter urging Putin to meet him directly, writing that it was wrong to simply wait for the war which began with Russia's full-scale invasion of Ukraine in 2022 to become the focus of United States' attention once more. The Ukraine president argued that war cannot be dragged indefinitely and requested a ceasefire while striking a defiant, at times mocking tone. After hearing Putin's response, Zelensky accused Russia of choosing war over peace again and profiting from the war.
2: На жаль, російська сторона знов обирає війну. 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
0: The sharp exchange underscores the deep divide between Moscow and Kyiv. Russia says military operations will end only when its objectives are achieved. Ukraine, meanwhile, rejects those terms, arguing they would reward aggression. More than 4 years after Russia's full-scale invasion, diplomacy remains stalled even as fighting continues on the ground. Both sides say they want peace but remain far apart on the terms. And until that gap narrows, a Putin-Zelensky meeting appears unlikely. Bureau Report, NDTV.
3: Well, that report and much more is up on our website. With that, it's a wrap on this edition. Thank you so much for watching.
4: We've got that first picture of DK Shivakumar with Siddaramaiah inside his residence. Breaking image here on NDTV.
5: This is Breakfast 2.0 because this is a follow-up.
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7: The biggest news break that we've brought to our viewers, the Sarkara riddle is once again erupting in Karnataka.
8: Exclusive scoop on Karnataka Game of Thrones coming in.
9: Deepak Bhupanna is reporting that Siddaramaiah will resign. High command was in favor of a transition of power.
10: Mr. Siddaramaiah is going to relent and Mr. DK Shivakumar is expected to take over as the new chief minister of Karnataka.
7: Huge piece of breaking news that we as a team have been right about here on NDTV for the last few days, I might add.
11: DK Shivakumar's car has arrived. First pictures here on NDTV.
12: What is the CM formula that's going to be on the menu?
11: First pictures here of the hug between Siddaramaiah and DK Shivakumar. Breaking it as always, first and exclusive here on NDTV. Siddaramaiah has said this to all his cabinet colleagues over breakfast. He said, I have agreed to the High Command's recommendation that DK Shivakumar will be his successor.
13: So he was only willing to shake hands with us. He just looked at us. I asked him a question, aren't you coming to the Rajya Sabha? Yeah. He didn't say, he just looked straight and then we moved on to DK Shivakumar.
11: Here's Mr. Siddaramaiah, the outgoing Chief Minister, is heading towards the Governor's house right now.
14: India Inc.'s most respected names chose India Inc.'s best and brightest.
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20: The situation in the Strait of Hormuz right now and Iran, the last 48 hours have been tense. Is there a sense that strikes are imminent?
21: Iran can never have a nuclear weapon. And so the issues of enrichment and the highly enriched uranium have to be confronted.

0: straits cannot continue to be closed.
1: The import of American oil is important for India, particularly because of the situation.
0: India wants to diversify its energy. We want to diversify the countries we export to.
1: There is also an issue of visas.

0: Navnidhi Sharma, the father of Twisha, joins me one-on-one for the first time.
1: शुरू में देखने को मिल गया था कि criminal mindset है. भेड़िये ने बकरी की खाल में शिकार किया है सर. They are chameleon people.
0: A brother, Major Harshit, speaks out for the first time on national television.
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7: 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You're watching NDTV 24/7. I'm Anusha Soni. A quick check of the headlines first. Expelled TMC leader Ritabrata Banerjee speaks to managing editor Padmaja Joshi, challenges Mamata Banerjee to a floor test, claims support of 61 MLAs. And some relief for DKS Sarkar amid cabinet troubles. Congress claims Minister Ramalinga Reddy has withdrawn resignation and he'll continue as a minister. But three more netas remain in the sulk mode. Amid reports of Captain Amrinder Singh being in touch with the Congress party, BJP leader meets the Union Home Minister Amit Shah in New Delhi and discusses various issues concerning Punjab. Nepal Foreign Minister Sisir Khanal, speaking exclusively to NDTV, said India and Nepal are working to reset ties and revive pending agreements, with both sides exploring common ground on key issues. Reiterating Kathmandu's commitment, he said Nepal will not allow its territory to be used against India. The outreach signals a potential thaw and a fresh diplomatic push.
8: Nepal's border, Nepal's land would not be used by anyone else against Indian national security interest.
7: The BCCI selectors have announced the squad for the upcoming Ireland and England T20 series, with Shreyas Iyer taking charge as the new captain. Surya Kumar Yadav finds himself out of the squad and team sensation Vaibhav Suryavanshi gets the big call up.

0: And hit by a mega rebellion, TMC chief Mamata Banerjee has carried out one of the biggest leadership shakeups in years. As tussle intensified between Mamata block and the rebel camp, TMC has decided to challenge the speaker's recognition of rebel leader Ritabrata Banerjee as leader of the opposition. Meanwhile, Ritabrata has claimed that he has the support of 61 MLAs and his appointment is valid. Amid this major existential crisis, Abhishek Banerjee has headed to the capital. However, his schedule so far remains unknown. That's the word coming in as far as TMC is concerned. An expelled TMC leader, Ritabrata Banerjee, spoke to managing editor Padmaja Joshi, where he challenged Mamata Banerjee to a floor test and also claimed that he has the support of 61 MLAs. Listen in to this exclusive conversation.
1: How many MLAs exactly do you have?
2: 60.
1: What do you mean by 60 odd?
2: 61 is the current number. 61 is the current number. Current.
1: You have 61 MLAs with you. Who are these three experts?
2: So you were telling about court judgments. 61 MLAs. 61. Presently, when I am talking to you, we have 61 MLAs.
1: Who are these three additional MLAs who are now on your side?
2: I won't name them because it will be a breach of privilege. I cannot public the letter. It has been given to speaker. The MLAs physically made

0: team. Their attendance was marked, and only then, after 3 hours of examining them, the opposition status, the main opposition status, was accorded to us.
1: Okay, you have 61 MLAs.
0: We are ready to prove our numbers in the floor of the assembly.
1: Okay, you are confirming you have 61 MLAs. In that light, I'm going to read to you a tweet that was put out by Kunal Ghosh. He has been there at Mamata Banerjee's Dharna. He was there in the meeting yesterday at Kali Ghat. And today morning, he says, I'm a legislator of the Trinamool, a legislator of Mamata Di's symbol. I do not support those who, within a month of elections, betray Mamata Di for patronage of the opposition in pursuit of mysterious personal interests. I stand with Mamata Di. However, if mistakes continue at various levels instead of correcting parties' errors, I cannot keep my eyes shut. What do you make of this tweet of Kunal Ghosh?
0: See, Kunal Ghosh has a habit of speaking 4 things in a single day. So a man who speaks 4 things or 5 things, in the morning he says something, in the afternoon he says something, in the late afternoon something, in the quick evening something, in the late evening something. So it's a wastage of time to speak about what Kunal Ghosh has tweeted.
1: He's not among the 61 with you?
0: Not at all, no question.
1: Okay.
0: Even if he wants to sign, he won't allow.
1: There are reports that tomorrow there are many MPs who are going to come to Delhi, that they could give a letter to the Lok Sabha Speaker.
0: See, yesterday Bengali media was asking me when I came out of the assembly. I told them that for the last 7 to 10 days I was not in a condition to speak with any of my former colleagues in the parliament, Trinamool Congress colleagues. Then yesterday I attempted to call a few of them, 4 or 5 people I attempted to call. But incidentally, everybody's phone was switched off, or either switched off or not reachable. So I could not get a chance. Today, maybe in the evening time, late evening or in the night, I will try to call up a few more MPs. If I have a chance to speak with them, then probably, maybe, I can get some idea of what is going to happen in Delhi in the next few days.
1: Interesting. So 5 to 10 MPs that you tried to contact, maybe their phones were on flight mode, Ritabata Banerjee. Who knows? When they do come back on again and you manage to speak to them.
0: Might be. They may be on the flight from Calcutta to Delhi. Who knows? They may be in Delhi. They may be traveling even today or to. Anything can happen. But incidentally, everybody's mobile phone was switched off or out of coverage.
2: Patna police have booked educator Faisal Khan, also called Khan Sir, for attempted murder and Arms Act violation following a violent clash outside his coaching center in Patna on the 2nd of June. While police refuted Khan Sir's claim that the rival centers initiated the gunfire, his defense counsel has denied the accusation, calling the FIR retaliatory and stating that the guards fired only in the air for safety. Khan Sir's legal team is now pursuing an anticipatory bail plea, asserting he is being framed in a case which is designed to defame him.
3: कल फाइल उनका anticipatory bail file होगा।
4: जी।
3: Surrender करने का कोई प्रश्न ही नहीं। कोई उन पर आरोप भी नहीं। Direct कोई आरोप भी नहीं। तो पुलिस ने थाना पर ही लिखा है इन रिटेलिएशन पहला केस इनके द्वारा किया गया इनके पर जमाने स्टाफ के द्वारा FIR किया गया है जिसमें इनके गार्ड को मारने की गई है हेड इंजरी है जिसमें उनके डायरेक्टर पकड़ा के जेल गए हैं और इसी रिटेलिएशन में लोगों ने प्रेशर देकर पुलिस ने खुद FIR कर दी.
2: The Kakra Janata Party staged a massive protest at Delhi's Jantar Mantar today over the ongoing CBSE and NEET controversy. Demonstrators employed creative and symbolic methods to voice their anger. Protesters were seen carrying eye-catching posters and placards highlighting their demands, while several participants wore cockroach masks to draw attention to their grievances.
5: जब कांग्रेस जनता पार्टी का पेज स्टार्ट हुआ था तब लोगों ने कहा था ये तो एक सोशल मीडिया का ट्रेंड है, ये तो एक सोशल मीडिया पर ही लिमिटेड रहकर रह जाएगा. लेकिन आज हम लिया कि ये कोई सोशल मीडिया ट्रेंड 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
1: And BJP Chief Nitin Naveen issued a strong statement hitting out at the CJP protest. Naveen asserted that forces sitting abroad cannot dictate to the India's youth and emphasized that the country's young population is not a puppet that can be manipulated by external narratives. Listen.
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1: Just days after the formation of the new Karnataka cabinet, Chief Minister D.K. Sivakumar is facing the challenge of managing the discontent within his own team. The most serious flashpoint came from senior Congress leader Ramalinga Reddy. While the crisis was diffused following late-night talks with the Chief Minister, it has drawn attention to the wider unease within the cabinet. We learned that the minister briefly tendered his resignation after expressing dissatisfaction with being allotted the irrigation portfolio instead of the Bengaluru development portfolio he was reportedly seeking.
3: Shri D.K. Sivakumar, Shri B.K. Hariprasad, Shri Siddharamaiya and myself, we all spoke to him, all four of us. There was some, apparently some misunderstanding. He again met Shri B.K. Hariprasad, me and Shri D.K. Sivakumar, Shri Siddharamaiya. He has already, I think, told you that he has withdrawn his resignation. There was some misunderstanding, and he shall continue to work as a loyal soldier and minister of the party.
4: I am happy, no problem. We met Rahul ji, Surjewala ji, Venugopal ji. They will start.
5: Yeah, but position is different, sir.
4: No problem. See, no, Rahul ji has told, I will start it up.
1: Meanwhile, yesterday, Prime Minister Narendra Modi said that Congress replaced Karnataka Chief Minister Siddaramaiah due to growing public anger against the party's government. Listen.
6: Karnataka ki janta mein bhi Congress sarkar ko lekar ke bahut aakrosh hai. Aur yahi karan hai ki Karnataka mein bhi Congress ko CM badalna pad raha hai.
1: It's yet another setback for AIADMK as the party continues to grapple with a steady stream of defections following its electoral defeat. In the latest blow, former ministers MC Sampath, Kadambur Raju along with several party functionaries reached the TVK headquarters and joined Vijay's party. Their move comes amid a growing exodus of AIADMK leaders and cadres to TVK in recent week. Leaders who backed the TVK government during the assembly floor test are now formally joining the ruling party. The latest defections are expected to further strengthen TVK's organizational base while raising fresh questions over AIADMK's ability to retain its senior leadership and the cadre strength. So, absolute monsoon mayhem has gripped parts of Kerala. The IMD has issued a red alert for three districts of northern Kerala as extreme rainfall has triggered widespread destruction, flash floods and severe waterlogging. In Kottayam, torrential downpours weakened the structures across the district. Visuals show a massive compound completely collapsing. In Kasargod, a school compound wall came crashing down. Moving up to North Kerala, Kozhikode faced the brunt of the storm. High velocity winds coupled with extreme rain ripped through the commercial areas, heavily damaging multiple shops and bringing local businesses to a complete standstill. We'll keep a track of that story and much more. For now, slipping into a very short break. Stay tuned.
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12: 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Unfiltered list of things I saw and observed on the ground.
13: Very special ground report from the line of control. There were some children who've lost limbs in the shelling.
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7: To all our viewers who've joined us, thank you very much for spending your time, for trusting NDTV. The results with the BJP winning more than 200 seats clearly answer those questions. Our teams on the ground, in the studios, in the newsroom, we keep tracking every twist. We try to stay away from the noise, try to use the election analytics to bring the coverage together for you. 90% voting is not common. That's 140 elections with less than 70%. Thruvendu Adhikari leading at this moment. Five states, 824 assembly seats. An election that felt more like a war.
18: Again, going to shift focus to West Bengal, bring in our colleagues from the ground as well.
7: We've got some breaking news just coming in.
1: A month after NDTV had broken the news on Shreyas Iyer becoming India's next T20 captain. He was formally given the reins today. He will lead India at least in the next three T20 series. Surya Kumar Yadav, as the result, has been dropped from the captaincy and from the team. Selectors have also taken a big leap of faith by including teen sensation Vaibhav Suryavanshi in India's T20 team. Here's more.
0: As the IPL frenzy settles down, Team India is set to begin a new chapter in T20 cricket, with a new captain and a fresh core taking charge. Rewarding consistency in both leadership and batting, the selectors have handed Shreyas Iyer the captaincy for India's next three T20 assignments in England, Ireland and Asian Games, with Tilak Varma as his deputy.
2: We've seen what he's done over the last few years, leading different franchises, obviously once finals once and probably had a tougher season this year after a great start. So he's seen everything that a captain possibly can. His own performances have been really good. He was quite close to getting in that World Cup squad as well. Obviously with Surya still there, there was no room for him. So he is, in my opinion, a standout candidate with enough experience now, having led in the T20 format.
0: The decision also marks the end of an era, at least for now, for India's T20 World Cup winning captain, Surya Kumar Yadav. Sky has failed to find a place in the squad. Selectors reckon that the transition was always in the pipeline, particularly as his batting average dropped from mid-40s to mid-20s after he became the captain.
2: With regards to Surya, obviously it's a tough one, having just won the World Cup. But as it happens after most World Cups, you try and reassess what your best way forward is. Partly his own form, but also looking at the next 2-year cycle, or a little bit more than 2 years now till the next World Cup. We thought this was the best way forward. And like I said, Shreyas is a well-deserving captain.
0: In a historic move, the selection committee has also fast-tracked teenage sensation Vaibhav Suryavanshi into the senior setup, naming him in the squad for all three upcoming T20 series. Selectors took a leap of faith after Vaibhav's sensational 700-plus IPL season.
2: I don't need to talk about how well he's batting or how well he's playing. And it's not just this season. He's obviously had a great start last season, and to back it up for a young kid in a competition that's as competitive and as high-pressure an environment, and how explosive he can be and a game-changer that he can be. So we've, like everyone else that's watched cricket or at least watched T20 cricket in India, we've got high hopes of him, and I think he just has picked himself really.
0: The future of several senior stars also remain uncertain. Virat Kohli has been ruled out of the upcoming ODI series against Afghanistan. Yashasvi Jaiswal to replace him. Agarkar said Kohli is likely to be fit for the England ODI, but a final decision will be taken after consultations with the team physio. Meanwhile, calls on Rohit Sharma and Hardik Pandya are still pending.
3: After two consecutive T20 World Cup triumphs, Team India is not looking back at what worked, but is looking ahead at what lies next. New leadership, new core, and perhaps a new superstar in the 15-year-old sensation Vaibhav Suryavanshi. The transition has just begun. And one thing that the selectors committee has made very clear is that your reputation alone will not be enough for you to find a spot in Team India's T20 squad going ahead. With camera person Sagar, this is Anuj Raith reporting for NDTV from Mumbai.
1: Russian President Vladimir Putin ruled out meeting with his Ukrainian counterpart Zelensky anytime soon, a day after Zelensky called for a sit-down between the two leaders to end the 4-year war. He also vowed to press on with Russia's military offensive until the war achieves the goal that he had set initially. Here is a full report. Have a look.

0: A direct appeal, a direct rejection. For Vladimir Putin, an economic forum is also a political stage. He used it to dismiss Zelensky's open letter. Ukraine's president had taunted him about his age, about Russian setbacks in the war, but had proposed they meet to talk peace.
1: So this letter that you mentioned, indeed, it is rude. What is this letter about? Is it a means to create an environment for a personal meeting, or maybe is this letter meant to make sure that no personal meetings can take place at all? I think it's the second.
0: The exchange began after Zelensky published an open letter urging Putin to meet him directly, writing that it was wrong to simply wait for the war, which began with Russia's full-scale invasion of Ukraine in 2022, to become the focus of United States' attention once more. The Ukraine president argued that war cannot be dragged indefinitely and requested a ceasefire while striking a defiant, at times mocking tone. After hearing Putin's response, Zelensky accused Russia of choosing war over peace again and profiting from the war.
2: На жаль, російська сторона знов обирає війну. 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
0: The sharp exchange underscores the deep divide between Moscow and Kyiv. Russia says military operations will end only when its objectives are achieved. Ukraine, meanwhile, rejects those terms, arguing they would reward aggression. More than 4 years after Russia's full-scale invasion, diplomacy remains stalled even as fighting continues on the ground. Both sides say they want peace but remain far apart on the terms. And until that gap narrows, a Putin-Zelensky meeting appears unlikely. Bureau Report, NDTV.
3: Well, that report and much more is up on our website. With that, it's a wrap on this edition. Thank you so much for watching.

0: straight from the heart of the newsroom to the core of the stories shaping your world. Join me, Gargi Raut, as I track all the developments as
1: Hello and welcome. You're watching NETV 24/7. I'm Anusha Soni. A quick check of the headlines first. Expelled TMC leader Ritabrata Banerjee speaks to managing editor Padmaja Joshi, challenges Mamata Banerjee to a floor test, claims support of 61 MLAs. And some relief for DKS Sarkar amid cabinet troubles. Congress claims Minister Ramalinga Reddy has withdrawn resignation and he'll continue as a minister. But three more netas remain in the sulk mode. Amid reports of Captain Amrinder Singh being in touch with the Congress party, BJP leader meets the Union Home Minister Amit Shah in New Delhi and discusses various issues concerning Punjab. Nepal Foreign Minister Sisir Khanal, speaking exclusively to NDTV, said India and Nepal are working to reset ties and revive pending agreements, with both sides exploring common ground on key issues. Reiterating Kathmandu's commitment, he said Nepal will not allow its territory to be used against India. The outreach signals a potential thaw and a fresh diplomatic push.
2: Nepal's border, Nepal's land would not be used by anyone else against Indian national security interest.
1: The BCCI selectors have announced the squad for the upcoming Ireland and England T20 series, with Shreyas Iyer taking charge as the new captain. Surya Kumar Yadav finds himself out of the squad and team sensation Vaibhav Suryavanshi gets the big call up.

0: And hit by a mega rebellion, TMC chief Mamata Banerjee has carried out one of the biggest leadership shakeups in years. As tussle intensified between Mamata bloc and the rebel camp, TMC has decided to challenge the speaker's recognition of rebel leader Rita Brata Banerjee as leader of the opposition. Meanwhile, Rita Brata has claimed that he has the support of 61 MLAs and his appointment is valid. Amid this major existential crisis, Abhishek Banerjee has headed to the capital. However, his schedule so far remains unknown. That's the word coming in as far as TMC is concerned. An expelled TMC leader, Rita Brata Banerjee, spoke to managing editor Padmaja Joshi, where he challenged Mamata Banerjee to a floor test and also claimed that he has the support of 61 MLAs. Listen in to this exclusive conversation.
1: How many MLAs exactly do you have?
2: 60.
1: What do you mean by 60-odd?
2: 61 is the current number. 61 is the current number. Current.
1: You have 61 MLAs with you. Who are these three experts?
2: So you are telling about court judgments. 61 MLAs. 61. Presently, when I am talking to you, we have 61 MLAs.
1: Who are these three additional MLAs who are now on your side?
2: I won't name them because it will be a breach of privilege. I cannot public the letter. It has been given to speaker. The MLAs physically met him. Their attendance was marked. And only then, after 3 hours of examining them, the opposition status, the main opposition status, was accorded to us.
1: Okay, you have 61 MLAs.
2: We are ready to prove our numbers in the floor of the assembly.
1: Okay, you are confirming you have 61 MLAs. In that light, I'm going to read to you a tweet that was put out by Kunal Ghosh. He has been there at Mamata Banerjee's dharna. He was there in the meeting yesterday at Kali Ghat. And today morning, he says, I'm a legislator of the Trinamool, a legislator of Mamata Di's symbol. I do not support those who, within a month of elections, betray Mamata Di for patronage of the opposition in pursuit of mysterious personal interests. I stand with Mamata Di. However, if mistakes continue at various levels instead of correcting parties' errors, I cannot keep my eyes shut. What do you make of this tweet of Kunal Ghosh?
2: See, Kunal Ghosh has a habit of speaking 4 things in a single day. So a man who speaks 4 things or 5 things, in the morning he says something, in the afternoon he says something, in the late afternoon something, in the quick evening something, in the late evening something. So it's a wastage of time to speak about what Kunal Ghosh has tweeted.
1: He's not among the 61 with you?
2: Not at all, no question.
1: Okay.
2: Even if he wants to sign, we won't allow.
1: There are reports that tomorrow there are many MPs who are going to come to Delhi, that they could give a letter to the Lok Sabha speaker.
2: See, yesterday Bengali media was asking me when I came out of the assembly. I told them that for the last 7 to 10 days, I was not in a condition to speak with any of my former colleagues in the parliament, Trinamool Congress colleagues. Then yesterday I attempted to call a few of them, 4 or 5 people I attempted to call. But incidentally, everybody's phone was switched off, or either switched off or not reachable. So I could not get a chance. Today, maybe in the evening time, late evening or in the night, I will try to call up a few more MPs. If I have a chance to speak with them, then probably, maybe I can get some idea of what is going to happen in Delhi in the next few days.
1: Interesting. So 5 to 10 MPs that you tried to contact, maybe their phones were on flight mode, Rita Brata Banerjee. Who knows? When they do come back on again and you manage to speak to them.
2: Might be they may be on the flight from Calcutta to Delhi. Who knows? They may be in Delhi. They may be traveling even today or to. Anything can happen. But incidentally, everybody's mobile phone was switched off or out of coverage.
0: Patna police have booked educator Faisal Khan, also called Khan Sir, for attempted murder and Arms Act violation following a violent clash outside his coaching centre in Patna on the 2nd of June. While police refuted Khan Sir's claim that the rival centres initiated the gunfire, his defence counsel has denied the accusation, calling the FIR retaliatory and stating that the guards fired only in the air for safety. Khan Sir's legal team is now pursuing an anticipatory bail plea, asserting he is being framed in a case which is designed to defame him.
3: कल भाई उनका एनिसिपेटिव बेल फाइल हुआ
4: जी
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0: The Cockroach Janata Party staged a massive protest at Delhi's Jantar Mantar today over the ongoing CBSE and NEET controversy. Demonstrators employed creative and symbolic methods to voice their anger. Protesters were seen carrying eye-catching posters and placards highlighting their demands, while several participants wore cockroach masks to draw attention to their grievances.
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0: Moving up to North Kerala, Kozhikode faced the brunt of the storm. High velocity winds coupled with extreme rain ripped through the commercial areas, heavily damaging multiple shops and bringing local businesses to a complete standstill. We'll keep a track of that story and much more. For now, slipping into a very short break. Stay tuned.
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0: What seems settled for me is unfinished business. So I rewind. I pause. I reflect. I dig. Until what's buried stands up to be counted. Breaking ground, not just headlines, the meaning behind them. This is Breaking Ground with me, Vedika Sood.

0: Today we are asking the question, what does India think about the political direction in which the country is going? 62% of TMC voters do want Mamata Banerjee to continue. 65.8% of BJP voters think Shivendu Adhikari has done a fantastic job.
1: And a lot will depend on how Shivendu Adhikari ensures that neither those people come into the BJP's rank and file.
2: Mamata Banerjee's politics in Bengal is really in a dangerous curve.
3: That we are moving towards Sonar Bangla, The industries which left today, Trinamool to nahi pata, but Amul will come. Trinamool ke badle Amul aayega, Tata aayega. Tata nahi karenge industry ko.
0: Now the allegation against the BJP is you've turned it into a witch hunt.
4: They don't have bharosa on the ex-chief minister, on Mamata Banerjee.
5: D.K. Shukumar.
6: The new Chief Minister of Karnataka, Mr. D.K. Shivakumar, with us. Sir, how do you want to really reshape the city and the states?
7: The entire country is watching us.
6: Yeah.
7: The Prime Minister also has assured us that you cooperate.

0: landed in the beautiful state of Andhra Pradesh, which has no shortage of its own superstars. And that's why it's our pleasure to be joined today on NDTV by Pavan Kalyan, the Deputy Chief Minister of Andhra Pradesh. Good to have you, sir. You were recently denied permission, sir, on Telangana Formation Day.
1: I think somehow they're scared. Otherwise, there is no need for them to deny permission.
0: Is the India bloc, you know, up on its last legs?
2: A month after NDTV had broken the news on Shreyas Iyer becoming India's next T20 captain, he was formally given the reins today. He will lead India at least in the next three T20 series. Surya Kumar Yadav, as the result, has been dropped from the captaincy and from the team. Selectors have also taken a big leap of faith by including teen sensation Vaibhav Suryavanshi in India's T20 team. Here's more.

0: As the IPL frenzy settles down, Team India is set to begin a new chapter in T20 cricket, with a new captain and a fresh core taking charge. Rewarding consistency in both leadership and batting, the selectors have handed Shreyas Iyer the captaincy for India's next three T20 assignments in England, Ireland and Asian Games, with Tilak Varma as his deputy.
1: We've seen what he's done over the last few years, leading different franchises, obviously won once, finals once, and probably had a tougher season this year after a great start. So we've seen everything that a captain possibly can. His own performances have been really good. He was quite close to getting in that World Cup squad as well. Obviously, with Surya still there, there was no room for him. So he is, in my opinion, a standout candidate with enough experience now, having led in the T20 format.
0: The decision also marks the end of an era, at least for now, for India's T20 World Cup winning captain, Surya Kumar Yadav. Sky has failed to find a place in the squad. Selectors reckon that the transition was always in the pipeline, particularly as his batting average dropped from mid-40s to mid-20s after he became the captain.
1: With regards to Surya, obviously it's a tough one, having just won the World Cup. But as it happens after most World Cups, you try and reassess what your best way forward is. Partly his own form, but also looking at the next two-year cycle, or a little bit more than 2 years now till the next World Cup. We thought this was the best way forward. And like I said, I mean, Shreyas is a well-deserving captain.
0: In a historic move, the selection committee has also fast-tracked teenage sensation Vaibhav Suryavanshi into the senior setup, naming him in the squad for all three upcoming T20 series. Selectors took a leap of faith after Vaibhav's sensational 700-plus IPL season.
1: I don't need to talk about how well he's batting or how well he's playing. And it's not just this season. He's obviously had a great start last season, and to back it up for a young kid in a competition that's as competitive and as high pressure an environment, and how explosive he can be and a game changer that he can be. So we've, like everyone else that's watched cricket or at least watched T20 cricket in India, we've got high hopes of him, and I think he just has picked himself really.
0: The future of several senior stars also remained uncertain. Virat Kohli has been ruled out of the upcoming ODI series against Afghanistan, Yashasvi Jaiswal to replace him. Agarkar said Kohli is likely to be fit for the England ODI, but a final decision will be taken after consultations with the team physio. Meanwhile, calls on Rohit Sharma and Hardik Pandya are still pending.
2: After two consecutive T20 World Cup triumphs, Team India is not looking back at what worked, but is looking ahead at what lies next. New leadership, new core, and perhaps a new superstar in the 15-year-old sensation Vaibhav Suryavanshi. The transition has just begun. And one thing that the selectors committee has made very clear is that your reputation alone will not be enough for you to find a spot in Team India's T20 squad going ahead. With camera person Sagar, this is Anuj Rait reporting for NDTV from Mumbai.
3: Russian President Vladimir Putin ruled out meeting with his Ukrainian counterpart Zelensky anytime soon, a day after Zelensky called for a sit-down between the two leaders to end the four-year war. He also vowed to press on with Russia's military offensive until the war achieves the goal that he had set initially. Here is a full report. Have a look.

0: A direct appeal, a direct rejection. For Vladimir Putin, an economic forum is also a political stage. He used it to dismiss Zelensky's open letter. Ukraine's president had taunted him about his age, about Russian setbacks in the war, but had proposed they meet to talk peace.
1: So this letter that you mentioned, indeed, it is rude. What is this letter about? Is it a means to create an environment for a personal meeting, or maybe is this letter meant to make sure that no personal meetings can take place at all? I think it's the second.
0: The exchange began after Zelensky published an open letter urging Putin to meet him directly, writing that it was wrong to simply wait for the war, which began with Russia's full-scale invasion of Ukraine in 2022,

0: become the focus of United States attention once more. The Ukraine president argued that war cannot be dragged indefinitely and requested a ceasefire while striking a defiant, at times mocking tone. After hearing Putin's response, Zelensky accused Russia of choosing war over peace again and profiting from the war.
1: На жаль, російська сторона знов обирає війну. 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
0: The sharp exchange underscores the deep divide between Moscow and Kyiv. Russia says military operations will end only when its objectives are achieved. Ukraine, meanwhile, rejects those terms, arguing they would reward aggression. More than 4 years after Russia's full-scale invasion, diplomacy remains stalled even as fighting continues on the ground. Both sides say they want peace but remain far apart on the terms. And until that gap narrows, a Putin-Zelensky meeting appears unlikely. Bureau Report, NDTV.
2: Well, that report and much more is up on our website. With that, it's a wrap on this edition. Thank you so much for watching.

0: from the newsroom to the studio to the thick of political action.
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2: The hope is that beyond this election, this will be one of the major issues.
1: With multiple challengers in the fray, the TMC also has done a bit of rejig.
2: Remember, this is also a district that has been plagued by communal violence. Come to some of the sabhas that the BJP is also organizing, especially in the villages of West Bengal.
0: When stories have impact.
3: Padmasar Joshi, managing editor and prime time anchor.
0: Then news has influence. The buck stops here with Padmaja Joshi.
2: Your work is being watched by people. You think that you're making an impact in this time. I think that's really a huge validation, very rewarding, and I'm pretty certain that Team NDTV will go from strength to strength.
4: The news.
5: Ayush, since when do we do scripts? Fair point. Picture this. The biggest stage. Floodlights.
4: Wow.
5: 4K. 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
4: Without a hook, no way. The message is clear. It's 2026. You've got to be real in a world of reels. You've got to be original in a world where everything seems generated.
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9: The biggest news break that we've brought to our viewers, the Sarkara riddle is once again erupting in Karnataka.
10: Exclusive scoop on Karnataka Game of Thrones coming in.
11: Deepak Bhupanna is reporting that Siddaramaiah will resign. High command was in favor of a transition of power.
12: Mr. Siddaramaiah is going to relent and Mr. DK Shivakumar is expected to take over as the new Chief Minister of Karnataka.
9: Huge piece of breaking news that we as a team have been right about here on NDTV for the last few days, I might add.
13: DK Shivakumar's car has arrived. 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
2: What is the CM formula that's going to be on the menu?
13: First pictures here of the hug between Siddaramaiah and DK Shivakumar. Breaking it as always, first and exclusive here on NDTV. Siddaramaiah has said this to all his cabinet colleagues over breakfast. He said, I have agreed to the High Command's recommendation that DK Shivakumar will be his successor.
14: So he was only willing to shake hands with us. He just looked at us. I asked him a question, aren't you coming to the Rajya Sabha? Yeah. He didn't say, he just looked straight and then we moved on to DK Shivakumar.
13: Here's Mr. Siddaramaiah, the outgoing Chief Minister, is heading towards the Governor's house right now.
0: India Inc.'s most respected names chose India Inc.'s best and brightest.
15: I'm delighted to be chairing a committee of such distinguished fellow businessmen, bankers.

0: reshaping the industries.
1: We got a fantastic jury, and we've left all decisions to the wisdom of the jury.
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3: The situation in the Strait of Hormuz right now and Iran, the last 48 hours have been tense. Is there a sense that
4: Hello and welcome. You're watching NDTV 24/7. I'm Anusha Soni. A quick check of the headlines first. Expelled TMC leader Ritabrata Banerjee speaks to managing editor Padmaja Joshi, challenges Mamata Banerjee to a floor test, claims support of 61 MLAs. And some relief for DKS Sarkar amid cabinet troubles. Congress claims Minister Ramalinga Reddy has withdrawn resignation and he'll continue as a minister. But three more netas remain in the sulk mode. Amid reports of Captain Amrinder Singh being in touch with the Congress party, BJP leader meets the Union Home Minister Amit Shah in New Delhi and discusses various issues concerning Punjab. Nepal Foreign Minister Sisir Khanal, speaking exclusively to NDTV, said India and Nepal are working to reset ties and revive pending agreements, with both sides exploring common ground on key issues. Reiterating Kathmandu's commitment, he said Nepal will not allow its territory to be used against India. The outreach signals a potential thaw and a fresh diplomatic push.
5: Nepal's border, Nepal's land would not be used by anyone else against Indian national security interest.
4: The BCCI selectors have announced the squad for the upcoming Ireland and England T20 series, with Shreyas Iyer taking charge as the new captain. Surya Kumar Yadav finds himself out of the squad and team sensation. Vaibhav Suryavanshi gets the big call-up.

0: And hit by a mega rebellion, TMC chief Mamata Banerjee has carried out one of the biggest leadership shakeups in years. As tussle intensified between Mamata bloc and the rebel camp, TMC has decided to challenge the speaker's recognition of rebel leader Ritabrata Banerjee as leader of the opposition. Meanwhile, Ritabrata has claimed that he has the support of 61 MLAs and his appointment is valid. Amid this major existential crisis, Abhishek Banerjee has headed to the capital. However, his schedule so far remains unknown. That's the word coming in as far as TMC is concerned. An expelled TMC leader, Ritabrata Banerjee, spoke to managing editor Padmaja Joshi, where he challenged Mamata Banerjee to a floor test and also claimed that he has the support of 61 MLAs. Listen in to this exclusive conversation.
1: How many MLAs exactly do you have?
2: 60.
1: What do you mean by 60 odd?
2: 61 is the current number. 61 is the current number. Current.
1: You have 61 MLAs with you. Who are these three extra?
2: So you are telling about court judgments. 61 MLAs. 61. Presently, when I am talking to you, we have 61 MLAs.
1: Who are these three additional MLAs who are now on your side?
2: I won't name them because it will be a breach of privilege. I cannot public the letter. It has been given to speaker. The MLAs physically met him. Their attendance was marked. And only then, after 3 hours of examining them, the opposition status, the main opposition status, was accorded to us.
1: Okay, you have 61 MLAs.
2: We are ready to prove our numbers in the floor of the assembly.
1: Okay, you are confirming you have 61 MLAs. In that light, I'm going to read to you a tweet that was put out by Kunal Ghosh. He has been there at Mamata Banerjee's Dharna. He was there in the meeting yesterday at Kali Ghat. And today morning, he says, I'm a legislator of the Trinamool, a legislator of Mamata Di's symbol. I do not support those who, within a month of elections, betray Mamata Di for patronage of the opposition in pursuit of mysterious personal interests. I stand with Mamata Di. However, if mistakes continue at various levels instead of correcting party's errors, I cannot keep my eyes shut. What do you make of this tweet of Kunal Ghosh?

0: BJP chief Nitin Naveen issued a strong statement hitting out at the CJP protest. Naveen asserted that forces sitting abroad cannot dictate to the India's youth and emphasized that the country's young population is not a puppet that can be manipulated by external narratives. Listen.
1: कुछ लोग विदेश से बैठकर विदेश की जमीन पर बैठकर ये सोच लेते हैं कि हम भारत के युवाओं को दिशा दे देंगे। भारत का युवा किसान के साथ चौपाल में रहता है, किसान गांव के पगडंडियों में रहता है, हमारे कोचिंग 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
0: Just days after the formation of the new Karnataka cabinet, Chief Minister D.K. Sivakumar is facing the challenge of managing the discontent within his own team. The most serious flashpoint came from senior Congress leader Ramalinga Reddy. While the crisis was diffused following late-night talks with the Chief Minister, it has drawn attention to the wider unease within the cabinet. We learned that the minister briefly tendered his resignation after expressing dissatisfaction with being allotted the irrigation portfolio instead of the Bengaluru development portfolio he was reportedly seeking.
2: Shri D.K. Shivakumar, Shri B.K. Hariprasad, Shri Siddharamaiah and myself, we all spoke to him, all four of us. There was some, apparently some misunderstanding. He again met Shri B.K. Hariprasad, me and Shri D.K. Shivakumar, Shri Siddharamaiah. He has already, I think, told you that he has withdrawn his resignation. There was some misunderstanding and he shall continue to work as a loyal soldier and minister of the party.
3: I am happy, no problem. We met Rahul ji, Surjewala ji, Venugopal ji. They will start.
4: Yeah, but position is different, sir.
3: So, no problem. No, Rahul ji has told I will start it up.
0: Meanwhile, yesterday, Prime Minister Narendra Modi said that Congress replaced Karnataka Chief Minister Siddharamaiah due to growing public anger against the party's government. Listen.
5: कर्नाटका की जनता में भी कांग्रेस सरकार को लेकर के बहुत आक्रोश है और यही कारण है कि कर्नाटका में भी कांग्रेस को सीएम बदलना पड़ रहा है।
0: It's yet another setback for AIADMK as the party continues to grapple with a steady stream of defections following its electoral defeat. In the latest blow, former ministers MC Sampath, Kadambur Raju along with several party functionaries reached the TVK headquarters and joined Vijay's party. Their move comes amid a growing exodus of AIADMK leaders and cadres to TVK in recent week. Leaders who backed the TVK government during the assembly floor test are now formally joining the ruling party. The latest defections are expected to further strengthen TVK's organizational base while raising fresh questions over AIADMK's ability to retain its senior leadership and the cadre strength. So, absolute monsoon mayhem has gripped parts of Kerala. The IMD has issued a red alert for three districts of northern Kerala as extreme rainfall has triggered widespread destruction, flash floods and severe waterlogging. In Kottayam, torrential downpours weakened the structures across the district. Visuals show a massive compound completely collapsing. In Kasargod, a school compound wall came crashing down. Moving up to North Kerala, Kozhikode faced the brunt of the storm. High velocity winds coupled with extreme rain ripped through the commercial areas, heavily damaging multiple shops and bringing local businesses to a complete standstill. We'll keep a track of that story and much more. For now, slipping into a very short break. Stay tuned.

0: Navnidhi Sharma, the father of Twisha, joins me one-on-one for the first time.
1: शुरू में देखने को मिल गया था कि criminal mindset है. भेड़िया ने बकरी की खाल में शिकार किया है सर. They are chameleon people.
0: A brother, Major Harshit, speaks out for the first time on national television.
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5: 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Samarth Singh has finally surrendered. 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
0: Joining us live now for the first time is Mrigendra Singh, senior advocate, appearing for Samarth Singh.
7: The girl has gone because of the pressure created by her own parents.
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0: We've got a picture of the letter. What is in your letter? You can never predict what's going to happen in Tamil Nadu politics. 21 days in Kashmir. Unfiltered list of things I saw and observed on the ground.
11: Very special ground report from the line of control. There were some children who've lost limbs in the shelling.
12: For a country that has fought so many wars in the mountains and at high altitude.
0: We're standing on the Indian Navy's newest warship.
11: The line of control, Shiv Arur, NDTV.
13: We at NDTV travelled across the length and breadth of West Bengal. 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
0: Big breaking story here on NDTV. Nobody else has these details. 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
25: A month after NDTV had broken the news on Shreyas Iyer becoming India's next T20 captain, he was formally given the reins today. He will lead India at least in the next three T20 series. Surya Kumar Yadav, as the result, has been dropped from the captaincy and from the team. Selectors have also taken a big leap of faith by including teen sensation Vaibhav Suryavanshi in India's T20 team. Here's more.
26: As the IPL frenzy settles down, Team India is set to begin a new chapter in T20 cricket, with a new captain and a fresh core taking charge. Rewarding consistency in both leadership and batting, the selectors have handed Shreyas Iyer the captaincy for India's next three T20 assignments in England, Ireland and Asian Games, with Tilak Varma as his deputy.
27: You've seen what he's done over the last few years, leading different franchises, obviously won once, finals once, and probably had a tougher season this year after a great start. So seen everything that a captain possibly can. His own performances have been really good. He was quite close to getting in that World Cup squad as well. Obviously with Surya still there, there was no room for him. So he is, in my opinion, a standout candidate with enough experience now, having led in the T20 format.
26: The decision also marks the end of an era, at least for now, for India's T20 World Cup winning captain, Surya Kumar Yadav. Sky has failed to find a place in the squad. Selectors reckon that the transition was always in the pipeline, particularly as his batting average dropped from mid-40s to mid-20s after he became the captain.
27: With regards to Surya, obviously it's a tough one, having just won the World Cup. But as it happens after most World Cups, you try and reassess what your best way forward is. Partly his own form, but also looking at the next two-year cycle, or a little bit more than 2 years now till the next World Cup. We thought this was the best way forward. And like I said, I mean, Shreyas is a well-deserving captain.
26: In a historic move, the selection committee has also fast-tracked teenage sensation Vaibhav Suryavanshi into the senior setup, naming him in the squad for all three upcoming T20 series. Selectors took a leap of faith after Vaibhav's sensational 700-plus IPL season.
27: I don't need to talk about how well he's batting or how well he's playing. And it's not just this season. He's obviously had a great start last season, and to back it up for a young kid in a competition that's as competitive and as high pressure environment, and how explosive he can be, and a game changer that he can be. So we've, like everyone else that's watched cricket, or at least watched T20 cricket in India, we've got high hopes of him, and I think he just has picked himself really.
26: The future of several senior stars also remained uncertain. Virat Kohli has been ruled out of the upcoming ODI series against Afghanistan. Yashasvi Jaiswal to replace him. Agarkar said Kohli is likely to be fit for the England ODI, but a final decision will be taken after consultations with the team physio. Meanwhile, calls on Rohit Sharma and Hardik Pandya are still pending.
1: After two consecutive T20 World Cup triumphs, Team India is not looking back at what worked, but is looking ahead at what lies next. New leadership, new core, and perhaps a new superstar in the 15-year-old sensation Vaibhav Suryavanshi. The transition has just begun. And one thing that the selectors committee has made very clear is that your reputation alone will not be enough for you to find a spot in Team India's T20 squad going ahead. With camera person Sagar, this is Anuj Raith reporting for NDTV from Mumbai.
25: Russian President Vladimir Putin ruled out meeting with his Ukrainian counterpart Zelensky anytime soon, a day after Zelensky called for a sit-down between the two leaders to end the four-year war. He also vowed to press on with Russia's military offensive until the war achieves the goal that he had set initially. Here is a full report.

0: A direct appeal, a direct rejection. For Vladimir Putin, an economic forum is also a political stage. He used it to dismiss Zelensky's open letter. Ukraine's president had taunted him about his age, about Russian setbacks in the war, but had proposed they meet to talk peace.
1: So this letter that you mentioned, indeed, it is rude. What is this letter about? Is it a means to create an environment for a personal meeting, or maybe is this letter meant to make sure that no personal meetings can take place at all? I think it's the second.
0: The exchange began after Zelensky published an open letter urging Putin to meet him directly, writing that it was wrong to simply wait for the war, which began with Russia's full-scale invasion of Ukraine in 2022, to become the focus of United States' attention once more. The Ukraine president argued that war cannot be dragged indefinitely and requested a ceasefire while striking a defiant, at times mocking tone. After hearing Putin's response, Zelensky accused Russia of choosing war over peace again and profiting from the war.
2: На жаль, російська сторона знов обирає війну. 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
0: The sharp exchange underscores the deep divide between Moscow and Kyiv. Russia says military operations will end only when its objectives are achieved. Ukraine, meanwhile, rejects those terms, arguing they would reward aggression. More than 4 years after Russia's full-scale invasion, diplomacy remains stalled even as fighting continues on the ground. Both sides say they want peace but remain far apart on the terms. And until that gap narrows, a Putin-Zelensky meeting appears unlikely. Bureau Report, NDTV.
3: Well, that report and much more is up on our website. With that, it's a wrap on this edition. Thank you so much for watching.

0: The results with the BJP winning more than 200 seats clearly answer those questions. Our teams on the ground, in the studios, in the newsroom, we keep tracking every twist. We try to stay away from the noise, try to use the election analytics to bring the coverage together for you. 90% voting is not common. That's 140 elections with less than 70%. Tuvendu Adhikari leading at this moment. Five states, 824 assembly seats, an election that felt more like a war.
1: Again, going to shift focus to West Bengal, bring in our colleagues from the ground as well.
0: We've got some breaking news just coming in. Kanchan Gupta to wear this morning. Green was not one of them. Kanchanda, what's going on here?
1: Khela ho be.
2: Vijay is finishing off every existing political force.
0: This holds, Pradeep Gupta will be dancing. Joining us now, live and exclusive on NDTV, the architect of this historic victory.
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0: To all our viewers who've joined us in this long day, thank you very much for spending your time, for trusting NDTV.
4: Bharosa on Modi ji, an extraordinary management and assurance of courage given by Amit Shah ji to all the people. 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
9: The people of Kerala understood the real politics of CPM and left Democratic Front.
10: And that kind of victory is truly astonishing. And I do believe it marks a return of the Congress with the kind of mandate to bring about radical transformation.
0: आपने तो दीदी को एकदम धो डाला।
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0: How will you celebrate?
3: झालमुड़ी माचेर झोल with रसगुल्ला।
11: You know, you remember, you promised me that you will come to Kabini and do an interview with me. You like going to the forest?
12: This is a declaration of our state that to the entire country that our Kerala is secular.
13: ये विजय बंगाल की जनता के विशेष करके मातृशक्ति की।
0: One clip that went most viral was the non-interview. Cruz spent some time with him. We have these whistles out for you, and the whistles are for the fact that you got the poll right, which is quite fantastic.
14: We saw you campaigning, ma'am, for the RG Kaur victim's mother as well. You know, that was a telling moment. Do you believe that that incident in some ways was a tipping point?
15: I think that was not the only incident.
16: Tobe poran khule তুই মুখ ফুটে তোর মনের কথা একলা বলো রে যদি তোর ডাক শুনে কেউ না আসে তবে একলা চলো রে
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5: Hello and welcome. You're watching NDTV 24/7. I'm Anusha Soni. A quick check of the headlines first. Expelled TMC leader Ritabrata Banerjee speaks to managing editor Padmaja Joshi, challenges Mamata Banerjee to a floor test, claims support of 61 MLAs. And some relief for DKS Sarkar amid cabinet troubles. Congress claims Minister Ramalinga Reddy has withdrawn resignation and he'll continue as a minister. But three more netas remain in the sulk mode. Amid reports of Captain Amrinder Singh being in touch with the Congress party, BJP leader meets the Union Home Minister Amit Shah in New Delhi and discusses various issues concerning Punjab. Nepal Foreign Minister Sisir Khanal, speaking exclusively to NDTV, said India and Nepal are working to reset ties and revive pending agreements, with both sides exploring common ground on key issues. Reiterating Kathmandu's commitment, he said Nepal will not allow its territory to be used against India. The outreach signals a potential thaw and a fresh diplomatic push.
6: Nepal's border, Nepal's land would not be used by anyone else against Indian national security interest.
5: The BCCI selectors have announced the squad for the upcoming Ireland and England T20 series, with Shreyas Iyer taking charge as the new captain. Surya Kumar Yadav finds himself out of the squad and team sensation Vaibhav Suryavanshi gets the big call up.

0: And hit by a mega rebellion, TMC chief Mamata Banerjee has carried out one of the biggest leadership shakeups in years. As tussle intensified between Mamata bloc and the rebel camp, TMC has decided to challenge the speaker's recognition of rebel leader Ritabrata Banerjee as leader of the opposition. Meanwhile, Ritabrata has claimed that he has the support of 61 MLAs and his appointment is valid. Amid this major existential crisis, Abhishek Banerjee has headed to the capital. However, his schedule so far remains unknown. That's the word coming in as far as TMC is concerned. An expelled TMC leader, Ritabrata Banerjee, spoke to managing editor Padmaja Joshi, where he challenged Mamata Banerjee to a floor test and also claimed that he has the support of 61 MLAs. Listen in to this exclusive conversation.
1: How many MLAs exactly do you have?
2: 60.
1: What do you mean by 60-odd?
2: 61 is the current number. 61 is the current number. Current.
1: You have 61 MLAs with you. Who are these three experts?
2: So you are telling about court judgments? 61 MLAs. 61. Presently, when I am talking to you, we have 61 MLAs.
1: Who are these three additional MLAs who are now on your side?
2: I won't name them because it will be a breach of privilege. I cannot public the letter. It has been given to speaker. The MLAs physically met him. Their attendance was marked. And only then, after 3 hours of examining them, the opposition status, the main opposition status, was accorded to us.
1: Okay, you have 61 MLAs.
2: We are ready to prove our numbers in the floor of the assembly.
1: Okay, you are confirming you have 61 MLAs. In that light, I'm going to read to you a tweet that was put out by Kunal Ghosh. He has been there at Mamata Banerjee's dharna. He was there in the meeting yesterday at Kalighat. And today morning, he says, I'm a legislator of the Trinamool, a legislator of Mamata Di's symbol. I do not support those who within a month of elections betray Mamata Di for patronage of the opposition in pursuit of mysterious personal interests. I stand with Mamata Di. However, if mistakes continue at various levels instead of correcting parties...